0: Now, like I said, we are told Mathre is away on an extended vacation, advised by his party, we are told, to get out of the public view until things cool down. But here's the thing, this controversy will not be dying down because you know it's me, you know it's NDTV, we don't let go of things. Because while it has disappeared from much of the media, this story, thanks to being muscled by the political class, NDTV refuses to move on because the doctors, the medical staff who were assaulted last week so mercilessly by this thug have still not returned to work. That's how frightened they remain after being attacked inside their workplace by an elected representative and his criminal gunda gang. So what is next? Well, the Indian Medical Association, the IMA, has announced a 24-hour statewide strike on Monday, exempting only emergency services. Doctors across Maharashtra have been watching with outrage as the system, from government to police to judiciary, has bent over backwards to facilitate the safe passage of this criminal thug of the ruling party, and have not sent him on. And now that they have, tried to wash their hands off him and hope the media heat evaporates, they've sent him on chutti now. The images of Ramesh Mathre assaulting doctors are etched in everyone's public consciousness. Yet, he secured bail within days. He faced no disciplinary action from the Shinde Sena, so far at least, and has now quietly disappeared from the spotlight, while those he mercilessly bashed up remain too traumatized to return to work. Every day this drags on raises uncomfortable questions, my friends. What message does it send if a politician who was clearly seen assaulting doctors can simply disappear from public view while the victims continue to live in fear? The Maharashtra government needs to ask itself whether the handling of this case has done lasting damage to the confidence of the state's medical fraternity, who are going to go on strike on Monday. Because this story is not over. The doctors have not forgotten, and neither has the public. Joining me live tonight, Shaina NC, national spokesperson of the Shiv Sena Shinde faction, the ruling party to which Ramesh Mathre belongs. Dr. Praveen Gupta is a member of the Indian Medical Association, which has announced a day-long strike that will happen on Monday. Shaina, we hear that Ramesh Mathre has been ordered to get out of town, lock his house, escape all the cameras, only return once things have cooled down. The party has also not taken any action against him. He's got bail within a couple of days. It looks like full protection is being extended to this guy.
1: So, Shiv, from day one, we have not ducked the question. We have faced it. A wrong is a wrong is a wrong. Our leader, Dr. Srikanth Shinde, who himself is a medical doctor, has condemned this issue and this incident completely. We stand by the frontline doctors and we will always...
0: They're going on strike. They're going on strike on Monday. The IMA has announced they're going on strike on Monday because this man has been out, has gotten bail.
1: Look, there is a process of law. Whether a court gives bail or not is based on what the judiciary deems fit. As far as the party has taken action. The party has written a letter too. And in due course, it is not just about a corporator. It is about our society at large, where we cannot compromise our frontline workers and put them into any kind of situation where they are at threat. But at the same time, I request and appeal to the doctors of Maharashtra who have always stood the test of time, be it COVID or any other incident, that the wrongdoing of one cannot be just rushed and painted such that,
0: But Shaina, your party has taken no action against
1: this
0: man.
1: The poor patients who are...
0: Everything that has happened with Ramesh Mathre smacks of, facilitation and protection by the system, whether it is the police, the government or the judiciary. I acknowledge that you've taken our questions in a fair manner since this story broke. But the truth of the matter on the ground, ma'am, is that this man received bail despite having 18 criminal cases. His thugs have been threatening the doctors who have refused to return to work. His gundas have also just gotten bail. I'm going to be putting that breaking news up on our screen in just a moment. They've got murder and molestation and abduction allegations against them. Why should the IMA and the medical fraternity listen to you or believe your words tonight? Listen to what Dr. Praveen Gupta has to say. He joins me. You can hear it from him. You don't have to believe me. Dr. Gupta, how does the medical fraternity and the doctors feel tonight after having signaled that on Monday you are going on strike?
2: See, doctors are seen as protectors of life. If you are going to threaten the protectors of your own life when it suits you, and the government and the politicians are not just the protectors of the people, they are protectors of these doctors also. So if nobody is there to protect the doctors, how can they continue to work? And they are protecting your own life. And they are taking decisions in your favor. How can somebody work under threat all the time and is expected to take the best decision in interest of people? It is imperative that doctors are assured and they are given that sense of confidence that while they take care of other people, they will be taken care of. And I think not enough has been done in this case to assure doctors at large that when such incidents happen, and they happen very frequently in our country, that doctors' interests will be protected and they'll be assured and taken care of.
0: Yeah, I know, I agree with that.
2: They are still not confident enough to come to the work. That clearly tells us the story that enough has not been done to protect the doctors in the system.
0: And look at the breaking news that's coming in China. You can answer, because what the doctor fraternity is looking for is assurance, which over the last couple of weeks since this incident happened, not a penny of any assurance has come, because actions speak louder than words. Words unfortunately mean nothing, no matter how well-meaning you are personally, China. Look at the breaking news that's coming in right now. The three goons, the gundas who were there along with your party worker, with your party cooperator Ramesh Mathre, they've all been granted bail. These three men who have attempt to murder, abduction, molestation charges against them, they've also gotten bail on 20,000 rupee cash sureties. Why would they be granted bail? A man who's gotten 18 criminal cases against him has been granted bail. The doctors are the least priority.
1: In all fairness, that question you need to ask the judiciary and not me.
0: We have.
1: I'm not the spokesperson of Mr. Mathre, but I clearly am off of the Shiv Sena. My leader, Eknath Shinde, is known for his compassion and his ways of respecting the medical fraternity. And that's why Dr. Srikant Shinde, who heads the doctor cell as well in our state of Maharashtra, has ensured at every level he has championed the cause of frontline workers.
0: But China, what action have you taken against Ramesh Mathre? What action has the party taken against Ramesh Mathre?
1: I'll just come.
0: No action has been taken against Ramesh Mathre.
1: Shiv, just one point. See, you cannot...
0: Okay, that line has frozen. Dr. Anupam, are you reassured by anything you've just heard from China? Your strike is going to go ahead on Monday. Could it be extended, Dr. Praveen?
2: So the thing is, there is no assurance. The people who were part of the crime are out there on loose.
0: They're on the loose.
2: And people who were hurt, they are actually sitting in their houses afraid at this point of time. I don't see how can somebody feel reassured or even feel hopeful in this situation at this point of time.
0: Yeah.
2: There is no semblance of real action which is meaningful. And we must realize that though this incident has come to light, this happens very frequently around hospitals across states in our country, because we think this is the value we place on our own life and life of the people who protect us. Why? Because if the protector is not protected, what will happen to the society?
0: See, now words, what I can tell you is words have lost all meaning. Yes, China, but China, some concrete assurances have to come now. Yes.
1: Doctor, please let me say that we not only respect the medical fraternity and the frontline workers, the doctors, the nursing staff that work tirelessly. Dr. Srikant Shinde, who is himself a doctor, has like...
0: Dr. Praveen, are you going to, you're going to go ahead with this strike on Monday to put pressure on the government, because you have no choice now? Words have lost all meaning, basically. Last word to you.
2: Something needs to happen, right? You cannot have an assurance which has no substance. And something needs to be done to restore the confidence of the doctors in the system so they can work for such late hours, for such long hours, putting their own families behind tirelessly, with confidence, with assurance, with hope that they will protect it at their work. Doctors during COVID put their health, their life at risk to protect this country and its people. Now, when the COVID has gone, all the assurance and the value that was placed upon them seems to be getting lost in no time.
0: They seem to have forgotten
2: their sacrifices.
0: All I'm hearing from the ruling party of Maharashtra are words of assurance. I'm not seeing the actions, at least so far. Everything that has happened with this Sena thug operator smacks of VIP privilege and systemic protection and a long rope that's been granted to him. How can a man who has 18 criminal cases against him get bail and then be asked to go on a vacation? That is what has happened with this corporator thug in Maharashtra. NDTV will not stop the pursuit of justice for those doctors who are still sitting at home cowering in fear. That's a promise from us. Viewer, at the beginning of this month, NDTV brought you the heartbreaking story of 11-year-old Vihan Srivastav, crushed to death when a giant peepal tree collapsed onto his school bus in Mumbai. We showed you the shattering grief of his parents, Gaurav and Juhi. We asked the questions no one else was asking. And when the Brihan Mumbai Municipal Corporation's own inquiry gave itself a convenient and shocking clean chit, saying there was no prima facie negligence by its own officials, we refuse to let the story die. Today, there's been a significant breakthrough. In a major embarrassment for the BMC administration, its own general body has rejected that internal inquiry. The mayor has now ordered a fresh independent third-party investigation after strong objections that the original report appeared designed to shield civic officials. This is exactly why NDTV's journalism matters, because public outrage, fueled by facts and relentless questioning of the kind we did, can force institutions, even the richest civic body in Asia, to look at themselves again. Vihan's tragic death became a national rallying point against civic apathy and the tendency of officialdom to pass the buck. An independent probe does not guarantee justice, but it gives Vihan's parents and the city of Mumbai hope that the truth will not simply be buried under another internal report. Little Vihan deserved better. Hopefully, this is the first real step towards ensuring he finally gets justice. And just a short while ago, I spoke to Vihan's grieving parents, Gaurav and Juhi. And in the wake of this NDTV impact story that we earnestly hope will lead to justice for little Vihan, I am joined tonight by Vihan's parents, Juhi and Gaurav from Mumbai. Juhi and Gaurav, I will not pretend that I can imagine your pain, so please accept my deepest, most heartfelt condolences. All of us are grieving Vihan. We cannot imagine what the both of you are going through. So I want to, right at the outset, say that we stand with you. We are with you at every step of seeking justice for young Vihan. We cannot imagine your loss. My first question to the both of you is, this is something that all of India wants to know because they have been watching this story on NDTV. How are the both of you? Everyone is concerned about the both of you, Gaurav and Juhi. So I want to ask you that question first. How are both of you doing?
3: We are still coping up with the loss of Vihan. We are trying to find a new purpose in life. Because earlier, everything was around him. Our job, our trips, our weekends. Now he is gone. He is the only son we had. So we are trying to find a new purpose. Like the thought which is coming to our mind is that he loved cricket and was passionate about studies. So if something we could do for the privileged children to sponsor some kind of cricket scholarship or education for them, maybe we can live with this kind of purpose and go forward in our life.
4: Juhi, the country wants to know, how are you doing? We are all with you. We are all with you. Juhi ji.

0: 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So just each day is passing by and we are going slowly stay by with family support and everything.
1: Now I want to come to the case itself, Gaurav, which is that the Brihanmumbai Municipal Corporation seemed to give itself a clean chit, which was a shock to all of us because the entire country was watching this story. And one knows that the BMC is Asia's richest civic body, but one didn't think that they would give themselves a clean chit. Thankfully, we are past that point now because that report has been rejected. But how did you feel when the BMC came forward with that initial report, pretty much giving themselves a clean chit?
2: Right. So when the incident happened and the inquiry committee was formed, we were hopeful that the justice will be served in a proper manner and it will be set an example to everyone. But when the reports came out a few days back, what we learned through media, it was quite shocking and we were quite angry also with the outcome. There were a lot of loopholes in that report. Everyone was knowing that this is going to happen. Everyone is informed, everyone, but nobody took action. So say, sheer case of negligence now, which they have turned into a national disaster in their report. And only accountable persons are contractor and consultant. But for us, BMC is the whole sole principal employer who looks after the work.
1: Yes.
2: They supervise the work, they inspect the work, they certify the work, they clear their bills. So how come BMC officials are not accountable, but contractor is accountable? Second was the committee itself is doing its own internal inquiry. BMC officials doing their own internal inquiry. So that's a matter of conflict. So we demanded that there should be a re-inquiry with independent panel and experts. And then all the accountable persons should be punished equally, irrespective whether they are BMC officials or contractor. But I think this has gained more traction after NDTV report, the other media reports yesterday. And it has made an impact. And even the ruling party as well as opposition in the BMC house, they were on the same page that the report is having flaws. And they have rejected it. Even mayor have rejected it. Today we are learning that a re-inquiry has been initiated. So we want to thank the media and the politicians who have supported us across the party lines. And we are hoping now that an independent committee will be formed and we will get justice for Bihar.
1: Absolutely, because Johi ji, आपने देखा है हमारे कवरेज में कि मेयर जो है मुंबई की रितु तावड़े, उन्होंने BMC का रिपोर्ट को खारिज करा है. शी इज़ रिजेक्टेड दैट रिपोर्ट, कॉल्ड फॉर एन इंडिपेंडेंट थर्ड पार्टी इंक्वायरी इन टू इट. क्या आप इसको सपोर्ट करते हैं? इट इज़ एटलीस्ट बेटर देन अ क्लीन चिट दैट वॉज अर्लियर गिवन. जूही जी
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1: 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We've all seen that photograph of him. We all saw that heartbreaking picture of Juhi ji on the day holding his cricket bat. He was very passionate about cricket, and you want to do something to keep his memory alive through cricket. Can you tell us about how you want to do this, and if there is any way that I personally or NDTV can help you in this mission?
2: We are thinking that there are some underprivileged children who are passionate about sports, particularly cricket, and also the education, they are facing issues. So we can get some kind of scholarship for sponsoring their cricket coaching and their studies. So it will be a good example set, and how this will also set an example how Vihan wants to see the things. We were very helpful for the other children, other people. I think this will be a good memory for us. And in this, we expect some government help, if it's there, will be helpful. Else, we can also pursue more.
1: Juhi ji, कोई भी last comments आप रखना चाहते हैं विहान के memory में? हम आपके लिए कुछ कर सकते हैं? NDTV आपके साथ खड़ा है all the time. Any last words that you would like to share with the country that is watching you and is hoping for justice for Vihan?
0: I just want to say ki kuch aisa committee nikale ki jisse aage kisi bhi family ko aisa din nahi dekhna pade, and I want justice for my son.
1: Gaurav and Juhi, again I will end by saying that your grief is unimaginable to most of us, but all we can really do is stand with you, pledge our support always, and as the channel that first reported Vihan's name and this entire story last week, I promise you we will not move our cameras away, and we will continue to pursue justice with you. Thank you very much, in solidarity with you, Gaurav and Juhi. Thank you.
3: The fact that there is now suddenly a raging debate with regards to ethanol, why is it that it's happening now?
4: E20, madam, has been around for nearly 2 years now. There are 20 crore two-wheelers using E20. There are 20 lakh four-wheelers using E20. But I think the counter information which has been put out, that this is not something we've done suddenly, that E20 has been around for at least almost 2 years, that E15 has been around for 3.5 years. And by the way, in the last 18 months or 24 months, there have been no complaints.
5: 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The fury of Operation Sindhu.
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4: 21 days in Kashmir. Unfiltered list of things I saw and observed on the ground.
0: Very special ground report from the line of control. 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
11: Hello and welcome. My name is Reet Kaur Sahani and you're watching NDTV. You've got an action-packed show lined up just for you, but let's first take you through the headlines of the hour. India's on the cusp of a historic private space milestone. Skyroot Aerospace Vikram 1 rocket is set to become the country's first privately developed orbital launch vehicle, marking the beginning of a new chapter for India's commercial space ambitions. All eyes are now on the mission as it prepares for liftoff. The political battle in Punjab is heating up ahead of the assembly elections. Prime Minister Modi has launched a sharp attack on the Aam Aadmi Party government over corruption, drugs and law and order, while the Aam Aadmi Party has hit back with allegations of its own, setting the stage for an intense electoral showdown.

The investigation into the alleged donation theft at the Badrinath temple is now gathering pace. Police have made a second arrest, with CCTV footage emerging as crucial evidence in the case. Investigators are now examining the cash handling process, and more arrests could follow in the case.

0: Well, there's some big breaking news coming in at this hour. The U.S. in the latest has launched the 7th, 9th of strikes on Iran. That's right, the U.S. in fact has enforced a naval blockade against Iran. Now, 4 Iran-bound vessels have been redirected under the blockade is what we're learning so far. The U.S. says that 1 Iran-bound vessel has been disabled, 1 boarded. The U.S. has vowed strict action and reinforcement against Iran is what we're learning so far, as the U.S. has enforced a naval blockade against Iran is what we're learning so far. Remember that this is an important development coming in as the U.S. has launched the 7th, 9th of strikes on Iran. My colleague Pradeep Datta is with us on the broadcast. Pradeep, walk us through the details. This is important information now coming to the fore. The U.S. has now launched the 7th, 9th of strikes on Iran.
1: Yes, for the last 7 days, we have seen that U.S. has been continuously targeting southern side of Iran, especially Bandar Abbas area. That has become a hostile flashpoint between the U.S. and Iran strikes. And the reason is obvious that why the Bandar Abbas is being targeted, because it has the main naval headquarter of Islamic Revolutionary Guard Corps. It is from here that Iran launches an attack. So by carrying out an attack in the southern side of Iran, U.S. is one, they are trying to, what they are saying, that they are trying to create capability and capacity of Iran to target U.S. Assets. And the second, what they are trying to do, they are trying to choke supply line. That's why they have expanded the scope of the war. Earlier they were targeting only military installation, but now they are targeting civilian infrastructure. Many of the bridges, airport, as well as road links have been targeted in southern side of Iran, because they want to choke supply line from where they are getting the logistic support. And they are making movement of Iranian forces also difficult. And third is that they are trying to continue with their blockade, because already we have seen that they have reimposed blockade, and they are trying to prevent any of the naval vessels or any of the vessel moving from the Iranian port towards Strait of Hormuz, or any vessel moving from the Strait of Hormuz towards the Iranian side. That's one of the reasons that one of the oil tanker was also hit, because what they are trying to do is they are trying to impose total blockade, trying to ensure that Iran is economically crippled. They are trying to continue with their surgical strike of hitting out at the economy of Iran, because they feel that's the only way they can bring Iran on negotiation table, because both the countries somewhere have kept the window of the talks open, because at the end of the day, why U.S. is trying to hit at Iran,
0: because that, you've said that, you know, both countries are trying to keep the window of the talks open, but you know, with such hostilities being exchanged on a daily basis, how likely are both of the countries to now trust each other?
1: In such a situation, in fact, negotiation will not be possible, because negotiations are only going to succeed if the foundation is strong and based on trust. But the problem between the two countries is that there's a lot of trust deficit. And from day one, everybody knew that memorandum of understanding is definitely going to fail and it will be in tatters. And exactly hours later, we have seen that nothing really seems to be moving in the right direction. Reason being that United States of America felt that it was not in their favor. Iran felt that somewhere United States of America had been dictating terms. And finally, we saw that they had been trading fire at each other, targeting vessels, and finally Americans started targeting their area. Now Iran is also talking about the bigger offensive, and they are saying that they will not only resort to tit for tat attack, a retaliatory attack, because if US keeps on hitting them, finally they will resort to bigger offensive, and they are going to make life really difficult for United States of America by targeting not only their assets in the Gulf country also, but wherever they are right now based in the sea area also.
0: You know, Pradeep, stay back with me on the broadcast as we have some breaking news coming in at this hour. Let's take our viewers through it. Well, tracking the latest updates coming in at this hour, the U.S. in the latest has rejected Iranian tanker explosion claim. The United States has now gone on to say that Iran Hormuz claim is now false. The U.S. has denied oil tanker mine blast. Now, they've even gone on to say they've dismissed the IRGC's tanker explosion claim, saying that Iran Hormuz narrative is now false. My colleague Pradeep is still with us on the broadcast, but I'm just going to walk you through the details once again coming in at this hour. As in the latest, the United States has now come out and rejected the Iranian tanker explosion claim. Now, the United States has gone on to say that Iran and Hormuz claim is false. They've denied an oil tanker mine blast. The reports that were coming in of that. The U.S. has now dismissed IRGC's tanker explosion claims, saying that the Iranian narrative, the Iranian Hormuz narrative in this regard, is false. My colleague Pradeep is still with us on the broadcast. Pradeep, important developments now coming to the fore as the U.S. has now gone on to reject Iran's tanker explosion claims. Walk us through the details, because there seems to be a narrative versus a counter-narrative situation that's now currently panning out.
1: Yes, Sreet, truth is always the first casualty in war, and that's exactly happening here in this particular case also, because everybody's come out with their side of the story, and it's very difficult for one to analyze that which side of the story is true unless and until you are there on the spot to see things of your own. And here in this particular case, what the Iran is claiming, that two of the tankers that were moving from the Strait of Hormuz, basically they were trying to move towards the mined area, and finally they exploded. They said that basically US was trying to deceive them by sending the vessels, because they were trying to demine that area, what United States of America had been talking about. But Iran is trying to convey that if you are going to move from the mined area, obviously you are going to meet the similar fate, what really happened to these two oil tankers while they were trying to move

0: mined area, because Iran says that if any of the vessel or the ship has to move from that area, they have to properly coordinate with the IRGC. And second, they have to take assigned route. They can't take the other route, and there are mines already being laid. And what United States of America is saying, that nothing of that sort has really happened. They are totally refuting the claims made by Iran. They are saying they haven't sent any of those vessels trying to deceive Iran, to trying to demine that area. Nothing of that sort has really happened. So the claims and the counterclaims of both the sides continue, because already we have seen that both the sides are not only trading verbal blows, but also they are trying to hit out at each other with ferocity, so that they can have dominance in that particular region.
1: Pradeep, you know, stay with us on the broadcast, as we have some important developments coming in. We're also learning that Iran is now going on to say that 3 people have been killed in the US-related airstrikes. That's right, Iran is now saying that the US strikes have left as many as 8 people injured. Iran claims deadly US strikes have occurred in its area. It's reporting civilian casualties after the US strikes. Remember that Iran is now going on to report that several of its civilian areas have now been impacted, as 3 people have been killed in the US-related airstrikes, and as many as 8 people have now been left injured by the US strikes in Iran. That's the latest update. My colleague Pradeep is still with us on the broadcast. Pradeep, important developments coming in. We've been discussing for the past couple of days how civilian infrastructure and areas are also now being targeted. We're learning, you know, shocking information that as many as 3 people have been killed and as many as 8 people could have been injured.
0: See, what Iran is trying to do, Iran is trying to portray United States of America as aggressive. They are saying that instead of targeting military installations, they are trying to target civilian infrastructure, and they are not even sparing civilians. The 3 civilians, as per Iran report, they have lost their lives because this was a fresh attack from the US side in Hormozgan province, especially the Bandar Abbas area. One of the bridges was targeted. And so far, 6 of the bridges have been targeted. Airport has been targeted. Road links have been targeted. As I was discussing earlier, the strategy is a 3-pronged strategy. One, they want to basically choke the supply lines. Why they are targeting? Because normally these bridges might be used by the Iranian forces from moving from one place to another place. And second, these bridges are also being used for the logistic supplies to many of their frontier areas. So that's why they are targeting these bridges, trying to destroy them. Normally during war, what actually each country tries to do, they try to basically target the communication network. They try to target these bridges, road networks, so that they can make mobility of the other country difficult. So they want to prevent their mobility. That's one of the reason. And in this, unfortunately, 3 civilians have also lost their lives, as per Iranian reports. They have said that during the last few days, if we look at the things, it has been more than 20 people have lost their lives. 8 had lost their lives earlier. 3 of them have lost their lives here. And they said they are not even sparing children, because just few 3 days back, they had targeted the area which was closer to the children cancer hospital, and finally those youngsters had to be evacuated to the safer places. So they are trying to tell the world that how dangerous the role that the US is playing right now, because they are the aggressor, and they should be held for the crime they are committing against the humanity.
1: Right, you know, Pradeep, hold on to that thought, as we also have a reaction coming in at this hour. Let's take our viewers through it.
2: شب گذشته و بامداد امروز حملات ارتش متجاوز آمریکا متمرکز بر زیرساخت‌ها و مسیرهای ارتباطی این استان بود. همکنون ما در کنار پل روستای لاتیدان بندرعباس هستیم، پلی که شب گذشته در حمله ارتش متجاوز آمریکا مورد هدف قرار گرفت، که در زمان حمله هم یک در واقع خودروی حامل سوخت در حال عبور از این پل بود که مورد اصابت قرار گرفت و در آتش سوخت، و یکی از هموطنانمون که راننده این خودرو بود به شهادت رسید.
1: Well, my colleague Pradeep is still with us on the broadcast. Pradeep, just a while back, we were also discussing how there's some sort of a narrative now prevailing in Iran, where people are now chanting slogans like "Death to America, Death to United States." And you know, with such incidents also coming to light, isn't that sentiment only going to get exacerbated?
0: See, when war started on February 28th by US and its ally Israel started bombing Iran, they thought that maybe, because they thought that the people will be coming out on streets, they will be raising slogans against the regime, and finally it will get really very easy for them to topple the regime. But nothing of that sort really happened, because it was seen that it unified Iran, because if that nationalistic fervor developed, and after that people started supporting Iran, because they when initially the civilian infrastructure was targeted, and that time also Donald Trump had said they are going to target power plant. Large number of people, they just encircled those power plants. They said, we are going to sit here and see how many people they can kill. And exactly the same thing is happening right now also, because they are feeling that they are targeting the civilian infrastructure. The people are coming out on the street, and during the funeral procession of Ayatollah Ali Khamenei also, we said that death to Donald Trump. And that's one of the reasons that Israel has also provided intel inputs to Donald Trump that he's on the hit list of Iran, and on which Donald Trump has maintained that it has been long back that he's on the hit list of Iran ever since Brigadier was killed in 2020. And since then, he has been on their hit list. But yes, there is this, what many of the attacks being carried out by United States of America are further going to unify people in Iran, because they have realized one thing, it is not for the people. Basically, they are trying to target Iran. At the end of the day, it will be the infrastructure, civilian infrastructure, that will be hit. That is really going to create trouble and problem for the people of Iran. So U.S. is not fighting for the people of Iran. It is fighting for its own interests. That is exactly what the people there have realized.
1: All right, you know, Pradeep, stay with me on the broadcast as we have some more breaking news coming in at this hour. We're tracking some fresh updates coming in. Now, Iran is now going on to say the two oil tankers have exploded near the Strait of Hormuz. Iran is saying that its tankers have been hit minefields in the south of Hormuz. Iran claims that the Strait of Hormuz is now shut. It's even warned U.S. ships against entering the minefield. Iran says no oil exports until the U.S. attacks stop on Iran. So an important update now coming in from the Strait of Hormuz. So Iran says that the Strait of Hormuz is now shut. It says the two oil tankers have exploded near the Strait of Hormuz. The tankers in fact hit a minefield the south of Hormuz, and claims that the Strait of Hormuz is now shut. Iran has also warned U.S. ships against entering the minefield. Iran says that no oil exports until U.S. attacks stop. That's an important ultimatum issued by Iran right there. My colleague Pradeep is still with us on the broadcast. Pradeep, the Strait of Hormuz now stands shut. Help us understand what sort of developments around it, because we're seeing constant attacks in that area as well. Iran in the latest has now come out and said that as many as two oil tankers have exploded.
0: Iran has realized one thing, because they feel that more they are having dominance and control over the Strait of Hormuz, the more they are going to create trouble for United States of America. And that's one of the reasons that they do not want to relinquish their control over that region. Though U.S. was claiming that Strait of Hormuz is open and the ships had been moving from that side. But now Iran has said that two of the vessels who were trying to move from that side have hit the minefield, and there has been explosion, though the United States of America has been denying. But Iran has made it clear that the Strait of Hormuz will remain shut, because Iran feel that that's the only way they can punish the world community. Because if U.S. will continue with the aggression against Iran, the best option for them is to block this Strait of Hormuz, because this weapon of mass disruption is really helping them to great extent. That's what actually Iranian leadership have realized, and that's one of the reasons that when United States of America was focusing on many of the cities targeting them, Iran first thing they tried to do was consolidate their position in Strait of Hormuz.
1: Absolutely, Pradeep. You know, stay with us on the broadcast as we track some fresh updates coming in at this hour. Well, like my colleague Pradeep was talking about, you know, Iran has now in the latest warned a full-scale offensive. Iran says that U.S. attacks will trigger escalation. Iran has in the latest issued an ultimatum and even threatened wider strikes on U.S. assets in the region. Iran has now said that no border will be safe if attacks continue. The Iranian Navy has even gone on to issue a statement saying that we'll turn the sea into hell for the United States. So an important update coming in. My colleague Pradeep is still with us on the broadcast. Pradeep, like we've just been discussing, now the Iranian offensive now also seems to be getting sharper. Iran in the latest has warned, it's issued an ultimatum to the United States saying that if the US offensive does not stop, that Iran's attacks are only going to get fiercer.
0: See, Reith, what was happening earlier, it was a tit-for-tat attack. There used to be an attack from the U.S. side and Iran used to retaliate. But now what they are saying that they are not happy with only retaliation or tit-for-tat attack. What they are going to do is that they are going to expand this war. They are going to go all-out offensive against the United States of America, and none of the political border will be safe. So this is a warning to all the Gulf countries, because from where actual United States of America has been operating, they are saying that they are going to target them. Already we have seen they have... increase their offensive. We have seen that countries like Jordan, Kuwait, as well as Bahrain and Qatar has also been targeted. One of the missiles was intercepted there because of the debris of that missile. One child lost its life in Qatar. But Bahrain off and on is being targeted, reason being that 5th Naval Fleet is deployed there. So Iran is trying to target the 5th Naval Fleet, whether it's Jordan, whether it's Bahrain or whether it's Kuwait. So Iran is trying to target. Now,

Maybe if the aggression will continue from U.S. side, as Iran has said that they are going to further escalate their offensive, making things really difficult for United States of America, not only

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1: Well, here's some fresh updates coming in at this hour. Our sources are telling NDTV that warning signs were sound in Saudi Arabia. Saudi Arabia has activated its early warning system. A missile alert has also been triggered and sirens in Saudi Arabia's Al Kharg have also been sounded. So an important update coming to light from Saudi Arabia. Sources are now going on to indicate that warning signs were sounded in Saudi Arabia as Saudi has activated its early warning system. A missile alert is also triggered in Saudi Arabia, as we're also learning that sirens have now been sounded in Al Kharg of Saudi Arabia. On that note, slipping into a short break, more news and updates on the other side. Stay with us on the broadcast.
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5: 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So I rewind, I pause, I reflect, I dig until what's buried stands up to be counted. Breaking ground, not just headlines, the meaning behind them. 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
6: The Shiv Sena Shinde faction corporator is seen assaulting a female doctor and nurses at a hospital in Dombivli.
7: The thug you see is Shinde Sena corporator Ramesh Mhatre of Dombivli. Deputy Chief Minister Eknath Shinde, I have a direct question for you tonight. Will your government immediately arrest this rowdy Ramesh Mhatre?
8: We learned that the action has been taken against the thug neta that we see on our screens right now. FIR has been registered against this man.
9: And joining me live from Mumbai is Ramesh Mhatre. Kya aapko zara bhi sharam nahi aati hai? Aapko kisne haq diya haath uthane ka?
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9: नहीं मांगेंगे
10: सर।
11: Had it not been for NDTV's coverage, none of this would have happened. 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
12: उसकी ब्लीडिंग रुकी नहीं लगातार था। उसके दूसरे दिन उन्होंने मृत्यु घोषित कर दिया उसको। ये हॉस्पिटल की लापरवाही है।
13: NDTV traced each and every affected family and also visited multiple hospital wards.
14: NDTV had reported extensively on why are these deaths happening in Rajasthan.
15: Checked all the medications, the drugs, everything. We've called AIIMS Jodhpur also to do an investigation on it.
16: Big NDTV impact when it comes to Rajasthan maternity deaths. NDTV coverage has now forced

0: This is the show where we bring you all the hot and happenings from the world of entertainment and lifestyle.
1: Really?
2: Welcome back. My name is Reet Kaur Sahani and you're watching NDTV. With just days to go before the release of Jannayaka, and excitement around Vijay's final film is now building. The makers have now released an emotional new song that offers a glimpse into one of the film's most important relationships, a father and his adopted daughter. Here's a special report that breaks down all the details. Take a look.
3: I am coming.
4: Ahead of next week's release, the makers of Jananayagan have unveiled the lyrical video of Adiye En Puntene. The emotional track celebrates the bond between Vijay's character and his adopted daughter, played by Mamita Baiju. The images trace her journey from childhood to adulthood, with Vijay's character standing by her side as a protective father. The song has been composed and sung by Anirudh Ravichandar with lyrics by Karthik Netha. Vijay shared the track on social media, simply posting hashtag Adiye En Puntene.
3: I am coming.
4: Jananayagan marks Vijay's 69th and final film before he entered full-time politics. He plays Thalapathi Vetri Kondan, whose initials TVK mirror the name of his political party, Tamilaga Vetri Kanagam. The film follows a former official who adopts a young girl named Viji and encourages her to grow into a fearless and independent woman, despite her fear of violence. As the countdown to the release enters its final stretch, the latest song has added to the anticipation surrounding what is expected to be Vijay's cinematic farewell. Bureau Report, NDTV.
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17: Without a hook, no way. The message is clear. It's 2026. You've got to be real in a world of reels. 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
1: the fact that there is now suddenly a raging debate with regard to ethanol, why is it that it's happening now?
15: E20, madam, has been around for nearly 2 years now. There are 20 crore two-wheelers using E20. There are 20 lakh four-wheelers using E20. But I think the counter information which has been put out, that this is not something we've done suddenly, that E20 has been around for at least almost 2 years, that E15 has been around for 3.5 years. And by the way, in the last 18 months or 24 months, there have been no complaints.
9: The front lines of Kargil. The fury of Operation Sindhu.
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2: Hello and welcome. My name is Reet Kaur Sahani and you're watching NDTV. We've got an action-packed show lined up just for you, but let's first take you through the headlines of the hour. India's on the cusp of a historic private space milestone. Skyroot Aerospace Vikram 1 rocket is set to become the country's first privately developed orbital launch vehicle, marking the beginning of a new chapter for India's commercial space ambitions. All eyes are now on the mission as it prepares for liftoff. The political battle in Punjab is heating up ahead of the assembly elections. Prime Minister Modi has launched a sharp attack on the Aam Aadmi Party government over corruption, drugs and law and order, while the Aam Aadmi Party has hit back with allegations of its own, setting the stage for an intense electoral showdown.

The investigation into the alleged donation theft at the Badrinath temple is now gathering pace. Police have made a second arrest, with CCTV footage emerging as crucial evidence in the case. Investigators are now examining the cash handling process, and more arrests could follow in the case.

0: Well, there's some big breaking news coming in at this hour. The U.S. in the latest has launched the 7th, 9th of strikes on Iran. That strike, the U.S. in fact has enforced a naval blockade against Iran. Now, 4 Iran-bound vessels have been redirected under the blockade is what we're learning so far. The U.S. says that 1 Iran-bound vessel has been disabled, 1 boarded. The U.S. has vowed strict action and reinforcement against Iran is what we're learning so far, as the U.S. has enforced a naval blockade against Iran is what we're learning so far. Remember that this is an important development coming in as the U.S. has launched the 7th, 9th of strikes on Iran. My colleague Pradeep Datta is with us on the broadcast. Pradeep, walk us through the details. This is important information now coming to the fore. The U.S. has now launched the 7th, 9th of strikes on Iran.
1: Yes, for the last 7 days, we have seen that U.S. has been continuously targeting southern side of Iran, especially Bandar Abbas area. That has become a hostile flashpoint between the U.S. and Iran strikes. And the reason is obvious that why the Bandar Abbas is being targeted, because it has the main naval headquarters of Islamic Revolutionary Guard Corps. It is from here that Iran launches an attack. So by carrying out attack in the southern side of Iran, U.S. is one, they are trying to, what they are saying, that they are trying to degrade capability and capacity of Iran to target U.S. Assets. And the second, what they are trying to do, they are trying to choke supply line. That's why they have expanded the scope of their war. Earlier they were targeting only military installation, but now they are targeting civilian infrastructure. Many of the bridges, airport, as well as road links have been targeted in southern side of Iran because they want to choke supply line from where they are getting the logistic support. And they are making movement of Iranian forces also difficult. And third is that they are trying to continue with their blockade, because already we have seen that they have reimposed blockade and they are trying to prevent any of the naval vessels or any of the vessel moving from the Iranian port towards Strait of Hormuz, or any vessel moving from the Strait of Hormuz towards the Iranian side. That's one of the reasons that one of the oil tanker was also hit, because what they are trying to do is they are trying to impose total blockade, trying to ensure that Iran is economically crippled. They are trying to continue with their surgical strike of hitting out at the economy of Iran, because they feel that's the only way they can bring Iran on negotiation table, because both the countries somewhere have kept the window of the talks open, because at the end of the day, why US is trying to hit at Iran?
0: That you've said that, you know, both countries are trying to keep the window of the talks open, but you know, with such hostilities being exchanged on a daily basis, how likely are both of the countries to now trust each other?
1: In such a situation, in fact, negotiation will not be possible, because negotiations are only going to succeed if the foundation is strong and based on trust. But the problem between the two countries is that there's a lot of trust deficit. And from day one, everybody knew that memorandum of understanding is definitely going to fail and it will be in tatters. And exactly hours later, we have seen that nothing really seems to be moving in the right direction. Reason being that United States of America felt that it was not in their favor. Iran felt that somewhere United States of America had been dictating terms. And finally, we saw that they had been trading fire at each other, targeting vessels, and finally Americans started targeting their area. Now Iran is also talking about the bigger offensive, and they are saying that they will not only resort to tit for tat attack, a retaliatory attack, because if US keeps on hitting them, finally they will resort to bigger offensive, and they are going to make life really difficult for United States of America by targeting not only their assets in the Gulf country also, but wherever they are right now based in the sea area also.
0: You know, Pradeep, stay back with me on the broadcast as we have some breaking news coming in at this hour. Let's take our viewers through it. We're tracking the latest updates coming in at this hour. The U.S. in the latest has rejected Iranian tanker explosion claim. The United States has now gone on to say that Iran Hormuz claim is now false. The U.S. has denied oil tanker mine blast. Now, they've even gone on to say they've dismissed the IRGC's tanker explosion claim, saying that Iran Hormuz narrative is now false. My colleague Pradeep is still with us on the broadcast, but I'm just going to walk you through the details once again coming in at this hour. As in the latest, the United States has now come out and rejected the Iranian tanker explosion claim. Now, the United States has gone on to say that Iran and Hormuz claim is false. They've denied an oil tanker mine blast, the reports that were coming in of that. The U.S. has now dismissed IRGC's tanker explosion claims, saying that the Iranian narrative, the Iranian Hormuz narrative in this regard, is false. My colleague Pradeep is still with us on the broadcast. Pradeep, important developments now coming to the fore as the U.S. has now gone on to reject Iran's tanker explosion claims. Walk us through the details, because there seems to be a narrative versus a counter-narrative situation that's now currently panning out.
1: Yes, Rita, truth is always the first casualty in war, and that's exactly happening here in this particular case also, because everybody's come out with their side of the story. And it's very difficult for one to analyze that which side of the story is true, unless and until you are there on the spot to see things of your own. And here in this particular case, what Iran is claiming, that two of the tankers that were moving from the Strait of Hormuz, basically they were trying to move toward the mined area, and finally they exploded. They said that basically US was trying to deceive them by sending the vessel, because they were trying to demine that area, what United States of America had been talking about. But Iran is trying to convey that if you are going to move from the mined area, obviously you are going to meet the similar fate, what really happened to these two oil tankers while they were trying to move from the mined area. Because Iran says that if any of the vessel or the ship has to move from that area, they have to properly coordinate with IRGC. And second, they have to take assigned route. They can't take the other route, and there are mines already being laid. And what United States of America is saying, that nothing of that sort has really happened. They are totally refuting the claims made by Iran. They are saying they haven't sent any of those vessels trying to deceive Iran, to trying to demine that area. Nothing of that sort has really happened. So the claims and the counterclaims of

0: both the sides continue, because already we have seen that both the sides are not only trading verbal blows, but also they are trying to hit out at each other with ferocity so that they can have dominance in that particular region.
1: Pradeep, you know, stay with us on the broadcast as we have some important developments coming in. We're also learning that Iran is now going on to say that 3 people have been killed in the US-related airstrikes. That's right, Iran is now saying that the US strikes have left as many as 8 people injured. Iran claims deadly US strikes have occurred in its area. It's reporting civilian casualties after the US strikes. Remember that Iran is now going on to report that several of its civilian areas have now been impacted, as 3 people have been killed in the US-related airstrikes and as many as 8 people have now been left injured by the US strikes in Iran. That's the latest update. My colleague Pradeep is still with us on the broadcast. Pradeep, important developments coming in. We've been discussing for the past couple of days how civilian infrastructure and areas are also now being targeted. We're learning, you know, shocking information that as many as 3 people have been killed and as many as 8 people could have been injured.
0: See, what Iran is trying to do, Iran is trying to portray United States of America as aggressive. They are saying that instead of targeting military installations, they are trying to target civilian infrastructure, and they are not even sparing civilians. The 3 civilians, as per Iran report, they have lost their lives because this was a fresh attack from the U.S. side in Hormozgan province, especially the Bandar Abbas area. One of the bridges was targeted. And so far, 6 of the bridges have been targeted. Airport has been targeted. Road links have been targeted. As I was discussing earlier, the strategy is a 3-pronged strategy. One, they want to basically choke the supply lines. Why they are targeting? Because normally these bridges might be used by the Iranian forces from moving from one place to another place. And second, these bridges are also being used for the logistic supplies to many of their frontier areas. So that's why they are targeting these bridges, trying to destroy them. Normally during war, what actually each country tries to do, they try to basically target the communication network. They try to target these bridges, road networks, so that they can make mobility of the other country difficult. So they want to prevent their mobility. That's one of the reason. And in this, unfortunately, 3 civilians have also lost their lives, as per Iranian reports. They have said that during the last few days, if we look at the things, it has been more than 20 people have lost their lives. 8 had lost their lives earlier. 3 of them have lost their lives here. And they said they are not even sparing children, because just few 3 days back, they had targeted the area which was closer to the children cancer hospital, and finally those youngsters had to be evacuated to the safer places. So they are trying to tell the world that how dangerous the role that the US is playing right now, because they are the aggressor, and they should be held for the crime they are committing against the humanity.
1: Right, you know, Pradeep, hold on to that thought, as we also have a reaction coming in at this hour. Let's take our viewers through it.
2: شب گذشته و بامداد امروز حملات ارتش متجاوز آمریکا متمرکز بر زیرساخت‌ها و مسیرهای ارتباطی این استان بود. همکنون ما در کنار پل روستای لاتیدان بندرعباس هستیم، پلی که شب گذشته در حمله ارتش متجاوز آمریکا مورد هدف قرار گرفت، که در زمان حمله هم یک در واقع خودروی حامل سوخت در حال عبور از این پل بود که مورد اصابت قرار گرفت و در آتش سوخت، و یکی از هموطنانمون که راننده این خودرو بود به شهادت رسید.
1: Well, my colleague Pradeep is still with us on the broadcast. Pradeep, just a while back, we were also discussing how there's some sort of a narrative now prevailing in Iran, where people are now chanting slogans like "Death to America, Death to United States." And you know, with such incidents also coming to light, isn't that sentiment only going to get exacerbated?
0: See, when war started on February 28th by US and its ally Israel started bombing Iran, they thought that maybe, because they thought that the people will be coming out on streets, they will be raising slogans against the regime, and finally it will get really very easy for them to topple the regime. But nothing of that sort really happened, because it was seen that it unified Iran, because if that nationalistic fervor developed, and after that people started supporting Iran, because they, when initially the civilian infrastructure was targeted, and that time also Donald Trump had said they are going to target power plant, large number of people, they just encircled those power plants. They said, we are going to sit here and see how many people they can kill. And exactly the same thing is happening right now also, because they are feeling that they are targeting the civilian infrastructure. The people are coming out on the street, and during the funeral procession of Ayatollah Ali Khamenei also, we said that death to Donald Trump. And that's one of the reasons that Israel has also provided intel inputs to Donald Trump that he's on the hit list of Iran, and on which Donald Trump has maintained that it has been long back that he's on the hit list of Iran ever since Brigadier was killed in 2020. And since then, he has been on their hit list. But yes, there is this, what many of the attacks being carried out by United States of America are further going to unify people in Iran, because they have realized one thing: it is not for the people. Basically, they are trying to target Iran. At the end of the day, it will be the infrastructure, civilian infrastructure, that will be hit. That is really going to create trouble and problem for the people of Iran. So US is not fighting for the people of Iran. It is fighting for its own interest. That is exactly what the people there have realized.
1: All right, you know, Pradeep, stay with me on the broadcast as we have some more breaking news coming in at this hour. We'll track some fresh updates coming in. Now, Iran is now going on to say the two oil tankers have exploded near the Strait of Hormuz. Iran is saying that its tankers have been hit minefields in the south of Hormuz. Iran claims that the Strait of Hormuz is now shut. It's even warned US ships against entering the minefield. Iran says no oil exports until the US attacks stop on Iran. So an important update now coming in from the Strait of Hormuz. So Iran says that the Strait of Hormuz is now shut. It says the two oil tankers have exploded near the Strait of Hormuz. The tankers in fact hit a minefield the south of Hormuz and claims that the Strait of Hormuz is now shut. Iran has also warned US ships against entering the minefield. Iran says that no oil exports until US attacks stop. That's an important ultimatum issued by Iran right there. My colleague Pradeep is still with us on the broadcast. Pradeep, the Strait of Hormuz now stands shut. Help us understand what sort of developments around it, because we're seeing constant attacks in that area as well. Iran in the latest has now come out and said that as many as two oil tankers have exploded.
0: Iran has realized one thing, because they feel that more they are having dominance and control over the Strait of Hormuz, the more they are going to create trouble for United States of America. And that's one of the reasons that they do not want to relinquish their control over that region. Though US was claiming that Strait of Hormuz is open and the ships had been moving from that side. But now Iran has said that two of the vessels who were trying to move from that side have hit the minefield, and there has been explosion, though the United States of America has been denying. But Iran has made it clear the Strait of Hormuz will remain shut, because Iran feel that that's the only way they can punish the world community, because if US will continue with the aggression against Iran, the best option for them is to block this Strait of Hormuz, because this weapon of mass disruption is really helping them to great extent. That's what actually Iranian leadership have realized, and that's one of the reasons that when United States of America was focusing on many of the cities targeting them, Iran first thing they tried to do was consolidate their position in Strait of Hormuz.
1: Absolutely, Pradeep. You know, stay with us on the broadcast as we track some fresh updates coming in at this hour. Well, like my colleague Pradeep was talking about, you know, Iran has now in the latest warned a full-scale offensive. Iran says that US attacks will trigger escalation. Iran has in the latest issued an ultimatum and even threatened wider strikes on US assets in the region. Iran has now said that no border will be safe if attacks continue. The Iranian Navy has even gone on to issue a statement saying that we'll turn the sea into hell for the United States. So an important update coming in. My colleague Pradeep is still with us on the broadcast. Pradeep, like we've just been discussing, now the Iranian offensive now also seems to be getting sharper. Iran in the latest has warned, it's issued an ultimatum to the United States saying that if the US offensive does not stop, that Iran's attacks are only going to get fiercer.
0: See, read what was happening earlier. It was a tit-for-tat attack. There used to be an attack from the US side and Iran used to retaliate. But now what they are saying that they are not happy with only retaliation or tit-for-tat attack. What they are going to do is that they are going to expand this war. They are going to go all-out offensive against the United States of America, and none of the political border will be safe. So this is a warning to all the Gulf countries, because from where actual United States of America has been operating, they are saying that they are going to target them. Already we have seen increase their offensive. We have seen that countries like Jordan, Kuwait, as well as Bahrain and Qatar has also been targeted. One of the missiles was intercepted there because of the debris of that missile. One child lost its life in Qatar. But Bahrain off and on is being targeted, reason being that 5th Naval Fleet is deployed there. So Iran is trying to target the 5th Naval Fleet, whether it's Jordan, whether it's Bahrain or whether it's Kuwait. So Iran is trying to target. Now maybe if this aggression will continue from US side, as Iran has said that they are going to further further escalate their offensive, making things really difficult for United States of America, not only in Gulf country, but also the sea, wherever they are deployed. They have deployed their ships and continue with their naval blockade. Because this is something that has irked Iran more, because they know this is going to hit out their economy, because that way they will be preventing from exporting their oil or any of the

0: vessels coming towards their port. So that's one of the reasons that they have said they have withdrawn from the memorandum of understanding the day US reimposed naval blockade.
1: All right, you know, Pradeep, stay with us on the broadcast as we also have a reaction coming in from Iran. Let's take our viewers through it.
2: آمریکایی‌ها جنگ رو ادامه بدن وارد مرحله تهاجمی و انهدامی کامل خواهیم شد. یعنی چی؟ یعنی دیگه مقابله به مصر رو اکتفا نمی‌کنه. هیچ مرز سیاسی در مقابل نیروهای تهاجمی ایران دیگه امنیت ندارن.
1: Well, there are some fresh updates coming in at this hour. Our sources are telling NDTV that warning signs were sound in Saudi Arabia. Saudi Arabia has activated its early warning system. A missile alert has also been triggered and sirens in Saudi Arabia's Al Kharg have also been sounded. So an important update coming to light from Saudi Arabia. Sources are now going on to indicate that warning signs were sounded in Saudi Arabia as Saudi has activated its early warning system. A missile alert is also triggered in Saudi Arabia, as we're also learning that sirens have now been sounded in Al Kharg of Saudi Arabia. On that note, slipping into a short break, more news and updates on the other side. Stay with us on the broadcast.

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12: What seems settled for me is unfinished business. So I rewind, I pause, I reflect, I dig until what's buried stands up to be counted. Breaking ground, not just headlines, the meaning behind them. 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

0: seen assaulting a female doctor.
1: Welcome back. My name is Reet Kaur Sahani and you're watching NDTV. Which is days to go before the release of Jannayaka, and excitement around Vijay's final film is now building. The makers have now released an emotional new song that offers a glimpse into one of the film's most important relationships, a father and his adopted daughter. Here's a special report that breaks down all the details. Take a look.
2: I am coming.
3: Ahead of next week's release, the makers of Jananayagan have unveiled the lyrical video of Adiye En Puntene. The emotional track celebrates the bond between Vijay's character and his adopted daughter, played by Mamita Baiju. The images trace her journey from childhood to adulthood, with Vijay's character standing by her side as a protective father. The song has been composed and sung by Anirudh Ravichandar with lyrics by Karthik Netha. Vijay shared the track on social media, simply posting hashtag Adiye En Puntene.
2: I am coming.
3: Jananayagan marks Vijay's 69th and final film before he entered full-time politics. He plays Thalapathi Vetri Kondan, whose initials TVK mirror the name of his political party, Tamilaga Vetri Kanagam. The film follows a former official who adopts a young girl named Viji and encourages her to grow into a fearless and independent woman, despite her fear of violence. As the countdown to the release enters its final stretch, the latest song has added to the anticipation surrounding what is expected to be Vijay's cinematic farewell. Bureau Report, NDTV.
1: With that, we're slipping into a very short break. 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
1: उसकी ब्लीडिंग रुकी नहीं लगातार तक। उसके दूसरे दिन उन्होंने मृत्यु घोषित कर दिया उसको। ये हॉस्पिटल की लापरवाही है।
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3: NDTV had reported extensively on why are these deaths happening in Rajasthan.
4: Checked all the medications, the drugs, everything. We called AIIMS Jodhpur also to do an investigation on it.
5: Big NDTV impact when it comes to Rajasthan maternity deaths. 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

0: This is the show where we bring you all the hot and happenings from the world of entertainment and lifestyle.
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0: 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Films that made you fangirl. Art that made it to the gram. And trends that kept us with the program. 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Hello and welcome to a brand new show. I am your host Mayank Chaudhary and this is Limelight.
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3: This isn't just about cars and bikes. 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
6: Your friend said, "Yeah, Lily." 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
0: brought clarity to complex issues of national security and international affairs.
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10: The fact that there is now suddenly a raging debate with regard to ethanol, why is it that it's happening now?
11: E20, madam, has been around.
12: Hello and welcome. My name is Reet Kaur Sahani. You're watching NDTV. Got an action-packed show lined out just for you, but let's first take you through the headlines of the hour. India's on the cusp of a historic private space milestone. Skyroot Aerospace's Vikram 1 rocket, first privately developed orbital launch vehicle, marked the beginning of a new chapter of India's commercial space ambitions. All eyes are now on the mission as it prepares for a liftoff. The political battle in Punjab is heating up ahead of the assembly elections. Prime Minister Modi has launched a sharp attack on the Aam Aadmi Party government over corruption, drugs and law and order. While Aam Aadmi Party has hit back with allegations of its own, setting the stage for an intense electoral showdown. A political tussle has erupted in Karnataka over the proposed second airport for Bengaluru. BJP has questioned the state government's push for Kanakpura, alleging political favouritism, while the Congress maintains the decision will be guided by expert recommendations and regional development priorities. The investigation into the alleged donation theft at the Badrinath temple is now gathering pace. Police have made a second arrest with CCTV footage emerging as crucial evidence in the case. Investigators are now examining the cash handling process and more arrests that could follow. Well, recent breaking news coming in at this hour. Let's take you through it. With information coming to us from sources that go on to suggest that BJP is now pushing for the NCP reunification. That's right, sources of NDTV, no separate NDA entry for NCP. Sources say that NDA door open only after the NCP merger takes place. Sources say that delimitation math is now driving BJP's strategy when it comes to requesting for the merger of both the parties. So sources are now going on to tell NDTV that BJP is pushing for the reunification of the NCP. Remember that the party had broken into two factions. Now sources say that there will not be any separate entry for the Sharad Pawar faction, which is the NCP-SP. Sources say that the NDA door is open only after the NCP merger takes place for the party. Delimitation math, we're being told, is what is driving the BJP's strategy when it comes to the merger of the two parties. My colleague Akhilesh was with us on the broadcast to shed more light on this. Akhilesh, this is important information that's coming to light. And you know, over the past couple of months also, we've heard from different people from both factions of the NCP that this was also the last wish of Ajit Pawar.
13: Okay, there are very serious differences as far as the merger is concerned, because there are certain reservations by Sunetra Pawar and her son Park Pawar. They are not in favor of a merger because they believe that if the merger takes place, then Sharad Pawar and Supriya Sule, they will take control of the United NCP. This is the reason why this merger is not taking place. But in the meanwhile, the BJP is trying to get these both factions together because party believes that a united NCP is much better for the NDA than two NCP factions supporting it. So BJP wants that before NCP Sharad Pawar decides to support NDA on the delimitation bill in parliament, both factions should merge. In fact, a top leader has told us that BJP is keen that if this merger takes place, then both factions can be given one minister post respectively in the next cabinet reshuffle. This is what the BJP's plan is. And the reason why BJP wants these both factions to merge, because the vote bank should not, you know, should complement each other, not to compete with each other. That's why BJP believes that a united NCP is much better and helpful for the NDA than these two factions coming together and supporting NDA from all sides.
12: Absolutely, Akhilesh. Thank you so much for joining us this morning and sharing those updates with us. Let's get you some more breaking news coming in at this hour as we're getting important information coming to light on this story as we're learning that an NCP letter exposes a fresh rift. That's right, the letter now exposes a bid to end Parth Pawar's career. The letter seeks union cabinet berth for Parth Pawar. The letter surfaces after Parth and Fadnavis's meeting. Remember that Parth Pawar met with Maharashtra's Chief Minister Devendra Fadnavis. The NCP letter has now been accessed by NDTV that goes on to say that Parth Pawar has been sidelined since the year 2019. So a controversial letter, a piece of document now coming to fore where we're learning that the letter is now exposing a fresh rift within the party. Now the letter is going on to expose a bid that the letter says is to end Parth Pawar's career and seeks a union cabinet berth for Parth Pawar. The letter, remember, has surfaced shortly after Parth Pawar's meeting with the Maharashtra Chief Minister Devendra Fadnavis. Remember that we've seen a slew of meetings in Maharashtra for the past couple of days. We've seen different factions of the NCP meet with key NDA leaders. My colleague Sujata is with us on the broadcast. Sujata, there's information coming of a key letter that has now surfaced. Help us understand, what exactly does this letter reveal?
14: Well, certainly. We know that there have been multiple meetings that have been held by senior NCP Ajit Pawar faction's leader with that of Chief Minister of Maharashtra, which is Devendra Fadnavis, leading to speculations being rife that whether everything is all well within the NCP or not. And now a letter has been written openly to NCP's national president, Yer Sunetra Pawar, where she's being indicated that some people within the party are trying to end the career of Parth Pawar. Again, we know he is recently went to the Rajya Sabha and there are already views about him within the party because of which this open letter has been written. And also he stated that Sunil Tatkare and Praful Patel going to meet to Chief Minister. Clear, joining the dots, it is somewhere clear that it is on one end the leaders of the NCP trying to secure themselves as resources, a berth, a union cabinet berth, and which is why we know that such letters are being written. But whether this will come to notice to Sunetra Pawar and what action does she really take as far as Parth's political career is concerned is also important to watch out for, because we know that just a few days ago there was also a letter written to Sunetra. There was a legal notice, in fact, that was sent to her about her position as the national president, calling it somewhere illegal and unconstitutional because of the election that was held, stating that it was not taken in consideration with the Union Executive Committee of the NCP Ajit Pawar's faction. So somewhere there is internal rife, there's dissatisfaction amongst the senior layer of leaders within the NCP, and because of which we see such voices rising. It will be important to watch out whether Sunetra Pawar really acts in time as far as the Parth Pawar as well as the Pawar family is concerned, and what really would be her next step as far as this letter is concerned. Back to you.
12: So we're seeing some amount of instability and infighting within the party, but you know, do stay on with us on the broadcast as we have some fresh updates coming in from Maharashtra. Let's take our viewers through it. We'll track in more updates coming in the Ketan Agarwal murder case. Now, Ketan's father in the latest has sought justice for his son, saying that we have full faith in the judicial system. That's right, Ketan's parents, his father, has now said that the Chief Minister has assured fast-track justice. He's even gone on to add that he's written to the Prime Minister expressing grief. We also have a reaction coming in from the family. Let's listen in.
15: सर, मुझे न्याय व्यवस्था पे पूरा भरोसा है और मुझे न्याय मिलेगा ऐसा मुझे लगता है। अभी एक महीना होने आया, इन्वेस्टिगेशन चल रही है, तो अभी इन्वेस्टिगेशन जैसे कंप्लीट होती है तो देखते हैं। अभी तो कोर्ट 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
12: My colleague Sujata Srivada from the broadcast. Sujata, we just heard the devastated father of Ketan Agarwal demanding justice for his son. Walk us through the details. Where exactly has the investigation reached at this point?
14: Well, yes, the grieving family of Ketan Agarwal has now been writing letters to the Prime Minister, to the President herself, and also they have held meetings with the Chief Minister of the state. But yet we know that they are demanding a free and fair investigation and simultaneously stringent action to be taken against C.R. Goyal and her family, because the family of Ketan Agarwal has been of the viewpoint since the start that it is somewhere Ketan Agarwal who was also indicating the changing behavior patterns of Sia, and that was that was a notice of Sia's family as well, and hence the family is demanding that Sia's family, her father, her brother too, must be questioned in the case, because we know that as far as the sequential of events is concerned, we know that the police has had approached the court saying that they are unable to find eyewitnesses who had actually seen the incident happening, because of which the substantial evidence that the police has so far does not really make it clear whether it was Sia and Chetan who were a part of the crime, because of which we see that the family has now been in churn of meetings, and they are trying to contact as many senior authorities as possible just so that their voices reaches the right ears and their son is served with justice. Just a few days ago, Ketan's mother too had put up a video and requesting the Prime Minister that she had views of seeing her son getting married, but that never happened. And now the father too has written a letter to the Prime Minister seeking a good investigation into the case just so that Ketan Agarwal is served justice. The police is currently probing the matter. Both the accused are in judicial custody, and it will be important to see that in all of these turn of events, what does the police really collect.
12: Back absolutely, Sujata, we also hope the justice is served in the case, but thank you so much for joining us and sharing those important updates with us. Moving on to more updates coming in at this hour. Now, India is all set to expand the space frontier today, unlike ever before. In a defining moment at 11:30 a.m. from Sriharikota, India's first privately built orbital-class rocket is scheduled for takeoff under the name Mission Agman. This remarkable feat is pioneered by Hyderabad-based space tech unicorn Sairu Space. Now, today they attempt to send their multi-stage orbital-class rocket into a low-Earth orbit about 450 kilometers over the Earth's surface at a 60-degree inclination with a payload of around 350 kgs. Named after Dr. Vikram Sarabhai, the father of Indian space program, Vikram 1, if successful, will mark a historic first for India's private space sector and even pave the way for future commercial orbital launches. Now, NDTV science editor Pala Bagla brings you this exclusive report from Ground Zero. Take a look.
16: At the very large Infinity campus of Skyroot Aerospace in Hyderabad, Skyroot Aerospace is one of India's leading aerospace companies. The company was set up in 2018 and they had their first rocket launch in 2022 with a Vikram suborbital launch of the rocket from Sriharikota, a successful launch. Today, Skyroot Aerospace has about 1,000 employees, and the average age of Skyroot Aerospace employees is about 30 years of age. Skyroot Aerospace wants to make small rockets, medium rockets, and also has ambitions of human space flight in the long run. Skyroot Aerospace has got an investment of over $100 million. One of India's very successful private space companies. Earlier, space technology meant the Indian Space Research Organization, but now it has become

0: a flourishing private space ecosystem. And Skyroot Aerospace is a flag bearer in that direction. At this very large Infinity Campus of Skyroot Aerospace in Hyderabad, Pallav Bagla for NDTV. I'm here at the very large Infinity Campus of Skyroot Aerospace in Hyderabad. Skyroot Aerospace is one of India's leading aerospace companies. The company was set up in 2018 and they had their first rocket launch in 2022 with a Vikram suborbital launch of the rocket from Sriharikota, a successful launch. Today, Skyroot Aerospace has about 1,000 employees and the average age of Skyroot Aerospace employees is about 30 years of age. Skyroot Aerospace wants to make small rockets, medium rockets, and also has ambitions of human space flight in the long run. Skyroot Aerospace has got an investment of over $100 million. One of India's very successful private space companies. Earlier, space technology meant the Indian Space Research Organization, but now it has become a flourishing private space ecosystem. And Skyroot Aerospace is a flag bearer in that direction. I'm at India's rocket port at Sriharikota. The rockets you see behind me are familiar to all of us. There is a novelty at Sriharikota. There is a private sector rocket ready to be launched. I have with me Mr. Pawan Kumar Chandana. Namaskar, sir.
1: Namaskar.
0: He is the CEO of Skyroot Aerospace and somebody who's masterminded this along with his colleague, Naga Bharat. Is the rocket ready? Is it safe?
1: Yeah, so the rocket is ready and it's very safe. It's in good health. And, we're going to be targeting to take off as soon as possible. And we've done everything, possible within our best wisdom. We're taking care of, all the systems well. And we've been, in fact, the rocket parts have started coming several weeks ago. And a phenomenal team was here in the campaign, building the rocket, stacking the rocket on the launch pad. And then we're now ready to take off.
0: What does this liftoff of an orbital rocket mean for Skyroot, for India and for the world?
1: In fact, it's a historical moment, because a private company starting from scratch by a young team. In fact, the average age of Skyroot is 28 years. And all of them coming together with a big mission and designing a rocket, manufacturing a rocket, assembling, testing, coming to the spaceport of India and stacking the rocket on the launch pad and ensuring that the rocket is in great health for launch itself is a phenomenal milestone. And the moment it takes off, I think it's going to be an unprecedented event in India's space, where a private company has attempted an orbital launch where very few companies in the world are operating.
2: Moving on to more updates, Kamakin Adisawa. For decades, India's achievements in space have been driven by ISRO. But the story will enter a new chapter with the Skyroot Aerospace, launching India's first private orbital rocket, potentially reshaping the country's space economy. Will this be India's SpaceX moment is a big question being asked. We have a special report for you that breaks down the details. Take a look.
3: India's space story is on the cusp of a historic milestone. For decades, India's space story belonged almost entirely to the government. The ISRO built a reputation for delivering world-class missions. But while India mastered public sector space innovation, the private industry remained largely dormant. However, that equation is now changing.

0: the first privately developed Indian rocket to attempt an orbital mission, marking a defining moment not just for the company, but also for India's rapidly emerging private space sector. Beyond the technology, the mission is also expected to validate years of engineering, attract global commercial customers, and accelerate investor confidence in India's growing space economy. The mission will also test whether Indian private companies can move from building components and supplying services to developing, manufacturing, and operating complete space systems of their own. The launch marks a defining moment, not just for Skyroot, but for India's rapidly emerging private space sector. Just as SpaceX transformed America's commercial launch industry, many see Vikram 1 as the mission that could usher in a new era of Indian space entrepreneurship, where innovation, competition, and private investment become as central to the country's space ambitions as ISRO itself.
1: Let's now take you to Karnataka. Now, Bengaluru's second international airport has now become the latest political flashpoint in Karnataka. Congress government's reported consideration of Kanakapura as a possible location has sparked off a political face-off. Karnataka BJP President B.Y. Vijayendran has written a letter to the Chief Minister D.K. Shivkumar questioning the choice of Kanakapura, which also happens to be the Chief Minister's own constituency. Pitching Tumakuru as an alternative, Vijayendra said that the airport location should prioritize balanced regional growth over political considerations. He's also warned that the airport should not be seen as a project benefiting only one constituency, but as a project that drives the growth of the entire state. Let's take you to more developments coming in fact, at this hour. Now, a second arrest has been made in the Badrinath temple donation theft case last evening. The Uttarakhand SIT has arrested former temple officer Rajendra Chauhan barely 4 days after the first arrest. Chauhan, who headed the donation counting room at Badrinath, was arrested up from the Jyotirmath after 4 hours of questioning. Investigators even say that the CCTV footage from June 22nd, 25th and the 29th caught him stashing cash bundles into his pocket. Chauhan will be produced in court today. This comes as the SIT's probe widens in the case. A three-member SIT is already looking into the case with a report due in the next 15 days. Police say more suspects have also been identified from the CCTV footage in the case. On that note, slipping into a very short break, more news and updates on the other side. Stay with us on the broadcast.

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6: NDTV traced each and every affected family and also visited multiple hospital wards.
7: NDTV had reported extensively on why are these deaths happening in Rajasthan.
8: Checked all the medications, the drugs, everything. We called AIMS Jodhpur also to do an investigation on it.
9: Big NDTV impact when it comes to Rajasthan maternity deaths. NDTV coverage has now forced action.
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11: These are kind of awards and jury lineup, you are truly giving it the right weightage.
12: The eminent juries who are here, and that itself speaks for the commitment towards highlighting the advantage which India is having. What I am looking for in this is that we should be awarding companies and individuals who have focused not only on growth but also on bringing good governance.
11: Be part of jury and vote on the people, the men, the women, the companies in India who have the right stuff is a great opportunity.

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3: The Shiv Sena Shinde faction corporator is seen assaulting a female doctor and nurses at a hospital in Dombivli.
4: The thug you see is Shinde Sena corporator Ramesh Mhatre of Dombivli. Deputy Chief Minister Eknath Shinde, I have a direct question for you tonight. Will your government immediately arrest this rowdy, Ramesh Mhatre?
5: We learned that the action has been taken against the thug neta that we see on our screens right now. FIR has been registered against this man.
6: And joining me live from Mumbai is Ramesh Mhatre. Kya aapko zara bhi sharam nahi aati hai? Aapko kisne haq diya haath uthane ka?
7: Humko haq hamare party ke Balasaheb Thackeray ne diya, jahan bhi anyay ho.
6: Aap cooperator ho ya gunde ho sir? 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
8: Had it not been for NDTV's coverage, none of this would have happened. 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
9: Meetha ya namkeen, chahe jaise khao, 100% suji se bani, aur pure vermicelli, swadisht, sehatmand, har roz.
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12: We've got a picture of the letter. 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
16: 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Unfiltered list of things I saw and observed on the ground.
5: Hello and welcome to another edition of Fault Lines. I'm Gauri Dwivedi. This week on the show, the top story, a collapsed truce that could actually reshape the whole of West Asia. We then tell you about a spy scandal that is shaking Tokyo. And will Prime Minister Takaichi act on some of these troubling signals? We get you details of India's homegrown rifle that is now ready for battle. And finally, on Fault Lines this week, we tell you about Ukraine's new edge in the sky. And could that be the big differentiator? Lots lined up. Let's get started. Well, our top story this week on Fault Lines, viewers, the truce is in tatters. The fragile ceasefire between the US and Iran has all but collapsed. And in the hours since then, both sides have traded fresh strikes, pushed the region towards the brink. Washington had hoped a pause would actually buy time for negotiations. Tehran says it was never given a real off-ramp. And now the question is no longer whether the fighting resumes, but how far it actually goes. Does Tehran still have options on the table? Or has its room to maneuver actually shrunk to almost nothing? And even if Washington wants to escalate, can it stomach yet another open-ended war in the Middle East? One that's already deeply unpopular at home. We break down why a military solution may no longer

0: News coming in at this hour. This is from Jantar Mantar, where Sonam Mangchurk has been removed from the protest site. Those are live visuals right there on your screens at the moment, as there's heavy commotion we're learning at Jantar Mantar. Remember that Sonam Mangchurk was there on a hunger strike for the past 20 days. He's been on a fast over there where he's just been relying on water. Those are the visuals right there on your screens at the moment. As Sonam Mangchurk has now been taken to the hospital, he has been now removed from Jantar Mantar. A fresh update coming in. Remember that he was on a hunger strike for the past couple of days. For as many as 20 days, he's not had a morsel of food. And in the latest that we're learning is that owing to health problems, he's now been taken to the hospital. He's been removed from Jantar Mantar. Those are the visuals right on your screens at the moment. Fresh developments coming in from the national capital early this morning, where Sonam Mangchurk, the environmentalist as well as educator, has now been removed from Jantar Mantar, where he was present for a fast. Remember that he was demanding accountability from the government and the resignation of the Union Education Minister, Dharmendra Pradhan. And after his health deteriorating after 20-odd days, he has now been taken to the hospital. My colleague Anushka is tracking all the updates for us, and she joins us live on the broadcast. Anushka, walk us through the details. We're understanding crucial information is coming to the fore that Sonam Mangchurk has now been removed from Jantar Mantar.
1: Well, that's right. Sonam Mangchurk, who was protesting at Jantar Mantar from the past 20 days, has been removed from the protest site where he was sitting on a hunger strike. He has been taken by the Delhi police, and what the police has to say is that he has been taken from here on health grounds. Remember, the Delhi High Court had said that his condition has been very critical. According to the doctors also, he had lost a lot of weight while he was sitting on a hunger strike here. His physician, who was regularly checking his health, has in fact said that normal. But now we have seen interaction here at the Jantar Mantar, where there's a lot of police personnel have been deployed here. Amongst their presence, we have seen how Sonam Mangchurk was when he was on a hunger strike on the protest stage. The street was covered. He was taken in an ambulance and he was rushed to a hospital because the situation was said to be quite critical because of the hunger strike that he was sitting in from the past 21 days. Right now, all the workers of
0: Right, my colleague Anushka there with us on the broadcast. We're getting important information, in fact, coming in at this hour, where we're learning that Sonam Mangchurk, the environmentalist as well as educator, has been removed from Jantar Mantar. Those are the visuals right there on your screens at the moment. These are visuals from early this morning at Jantar Mantar. He's in fact been taken to the hospital. Those pictures on your screens are live from Jantar Mantar of the national capital. Remember that Sonam Mangchurk had been protesting. He'd been on a fast for the past 21 days. My colleague Anushka is back with us on the broadcast. Anushka, you were just talking to us about how his health condition has deteriorated. Do we have any update on what it's looking like at this hour?
1: Well, that's right. According to the medical report that was shared by Sonam Mangchurk's doctor, his blood pressure was recorded from 98 by 68. His blood sugar was also low. His pulse beat was at 72 beats per meter, and oxygen was in fact also not very good state. Now, the doctors had noted that he was experiencing mild dehydration. He has said that while he remains mentally alert, his physical situation is not very good. The High Court had also said that the center should intervene and that no citizen of India should die in the national capital while sitting on a protest against the health minister of the country, Dharmendra Pradhan. We have been asking for Dharmendra Pradhan's resignation regarding the NEET case, where the paper was leaked and many students committed suicide. And now we are seeing that the medical team had in fact also stated that Sonam Mangchurk continues to be under 24 hours medical vigilance while his health was being monitored closely. We had seen that the protest had entered 21st day today, and the Delhi police had in fact come here under heavy security. He was taken away from the very stage where he was protesting. He has been taken to the hospital, while the Delhi police was constantly announcing at the Jantar Mantar saying that he has been taken from here on health grounds and that it was quite necessary for him, and the Delhi police is acting on the rules, on the guidances that he's in fact given by the High Court. We have seen how his state was in fact deteriorating and how he was in fact been taken from here. Now what we are seeing is that Abhijit Deepke, who is the founder of CJ BJP has gone on and has tweeted that he has been beaten and put under detention by the Delhi police, is what he has gone on to tweet on his social media X. And now we are seeing that here the BJP workers are pressing. They are constantly raising slogans against the Delhi police and have in fact also gone on to say that this is a very blatant attack on the Constitution of India, and that protest is the constitutional right that has been granted in the country. And now we are seeing the BJP workers who have been protesting heavy deployment at the Jantar Mantar, where the Delhi police, paramilitary forces and the CRPF police force have been deployed so that no untoward incident happens here at Delhi's Jantar Mantar. Over to you.
0: Absolutely. You know, and Anushka, while those visuals are coming on your screens at the moment, of course, you know, the BJP founder Abhijit Dibke is going on to make statements on social media accounts. He's saying that he's being beaten up and has been taken under detention by Delhi police. He's even saying that the police is now cracking down on the people at Jantar Mantar and taking Sonam Wangchuk forcefully away. So now we also have a walkthrough from my colleague Anushka, who was on the ground earlier today. Let's also take you through the details. Still with us in the broadcast, Anushka, we just saw a report from early today. We're understanding that Sonam Wangchuk has now been removed from Jantar Mantar. Walk us through the details. What all do we know so far?
1: So now, fine, what we have seen is that the heavy deployment of the state and paramilitary forces and CRPF. For now, the very stage where protesting has been cordoned off, nobody is allowed to enter inside the site. What we are seeing here is that BJP workers are right now protesting outside the very place where Sonam Wangchuk was sitting on a hunger strike. He was removed from here by the Delhi police personnel among between heavy deployment. Right now, constant announcements have been made that this has been done on the guidance that the center should in fact intervene and that no citizen of India should die of hunger strike here. Remember, Sonam Wangchuk was sitting on the hunger strike and had in fact said that he was protesting against the Nature Police and had asked for the resignation of Union Minister Dharmendra Pradhan. Right now, we are seeing that the founder of this Kosovo Janta Party, Abhijit Dibke, has gone on to tweet on social media, has said that Delhi police has beaten him and has put him under detention. But right now, we are seeing here at the very protest site, the BJP workers have been in fact detained by the Delhi police. We are seeing that here, constant announcements have been made that the police has acted on the directions of Delhi High Court. And we are seeing the workers who are currently raising slogans against Delhi saying that it is a blatant attack on the Constitution of India. Where, in fact, right now here at the Jantar Mantar, where several of the protesters are right now protesting against the very removal of Abhijit of Sonam Wangchuk, who has been in fact removed from here and has been taken to the on health grounds. Now we are seeing that the Delhi police had in fact gone on to say that his situation was quite critical when he came here. He was in fact put on constant health monitor, and we are seeing that here at the very place where from where we are reporting, several of the people here have in fact said that he has been removed and this is a blatant attack on the Constitution. While we are here, he has been in fact removed. Protesting the very state, they went to the very state where the Constitution was lying down. They picked up the Constitution and the hospital in an ambulance. But they have been constantly announcing all facts that he had to be removed from here because of his situation, because of his health that was constantly deteriorating. And that is why he had to be taken to the hospital. Remember, Delhi High Court in fact also gone on to say that his situation is quite critical and that he should be in fact removed from here and should be force-fed if necessary so that he can in fact be taken care of. Now we are seeing that here constantly, there is the police monitoring that is going on at Jantar Mantar and that right. He has in fact...
0: Absolutely, Anushka. For the benefit of our viewers just tuning in, let me also take our viewers through the details that are emerging so far. Those are live visuals coming right there on your screens from Jantar Mantar of National Capital. Now, Sonam Wangchuk, the educator as well as the environmentalist, has now been removed from Jantar Mantar. The police are saying that this is owing to health grounds because his health was deteriorating. Remember that Sonam Wangchuk has been taken to the hospital. He's been on a 21-day fast. He has not eaten a morsel of food for the past 21 days. And today, he has been taken on grounds of his vitals deteriorating. He's been taken to the hospital in an ambulance from Jantar Mantar. There is a big deployment of the RAF and the police at the Jantar Mantar. Those are the live visuals right there on your screens at the moment. As Sonam Wangchuk has been taken to the hospital, he's only been surviving on water the past couple of days. He's been raising key demands from the government for accountability, especially when it comes from the Union Education Minister Dharmendra Pradhan. In the latest about tracking for you at this hour is the fact that Sonam Wangchuk, after 21 days of a hunger strike at Jantar Mantar, has now been removed from there, and in an ambulance he's been taken to the hospital. That's right, he's been taken on the 21st day of his fast to the hospital owing to health emergencies. The police officials there on spot are now announcing on loudspeaker, like my colleague Anushka was reporting, that owing to health grounds, owing to his condition deteriorating, he has now been taken to the hospital. Remember that earlier also, the Delhi High Court had said that anything and everything must be done to protect Sonam Wangchuk's life, who has been on a hunger strike. The doctors who were present on ground zero were also taking his vitals and informing the citizens of what his health was looking like. Yesterday, they had in fact even told us, the media personnel, that Sonam Wangchuk had lost as many as 9 kgs of weight and he was constantly losing muscle mass. And if the situation persists further, he could also, his organs could perhaps also be impacted. So owing to health emergency, Sonam Wangchuk has now been taken to the hospital, is what we're being told at this hour, as police officials are now saying that Sonam Wangchuk has been taken to the hospital in an ambulance. They're also now trying to clear out the Jantar Mantar area. You can see that those are live visuals on the top of your screens at the moment. This is what it's looking like on Grand Zira Jantar Mantar at this hour. Like my colleague Anushka was also reporting, that Sonam Wangchuk has been taken away on the 21st day of his fast. And amid this, we're also seeing a lot of statements being issued by the Kokra Janta Party. They are now going on to say that their founder has been detained and also been beaten up. They've even said that Sonam Wangchuk was taken away forcefully. The Delhi police, on the other hand, however, maintains that he was taken because his health was deteriorating and that his vitals were not up to the mark, owing to which he needed to be brought to the hospital and needed to get medical attention. So Sonam Wangchuk, in the latest, has been removed from Jantar Mantar, where he's been on a fast for the past 21 days. He's only been surviving on water and not been relying on food at all. He has been on a relentless fast at Jantar Mantar. Remember that this comes shortly and just in time for the Chalo Sansad movement that he's called for on Monday. Remember that he's asked for parliamentarians and politicians to join in the movement. He has even asked for the civil society to join in. And amid this, we're seeing his condition deteriorate and him being taken to the hospital. So an important development coming to the fore from the national capital, where Sonam Wangchuk has been removed from Jantar Mantar, where he has been on a fast for the past 21 days. After 20 days of a successful fast on the 21st day, his condition is said to have deteriorated and police officials are now going on to say that they have removed him and taken him to the hospital because his condition was deteriorating. Remember that there were constant and regular medical health checkups that were taking place of Mr. Wangchuk, from government officials to even private doctors that were coming in to take his vitals and ensure that his condition does not deteriorate beyond a certain point. As of yesterday, his doctors were warning that his condition was in the emergency category. he was in the red category, because they were even saying that if the condition persists for longer and if he does not have food at this point, then there could be a situation where his organs could also be damaged. He's constantly losing muscle mass is what the doctors were going on to say. And on the 21st day of his fast, we're learning that his situation has now deteriorated. Police officials are now reporting on loudspeakers inside of the Jantar Mantar that Sonam Wangchuk has been taken to the hospital owing to a health emergency that has occurred. There's also been big deployment in the area, though you can see those visuals right there on your screens at the moment. These are visuals of Sonam Wangchuk being taken to the hospital. His condition is said to have deteriorated. So Sonam Wangchuk has now been removed from Jantar Mantar. That's the latest update coming in at this hour. Sonam Wangchuk has been removed from Jantar Mantar after 20 days of protest. What we're learning so far is that his condition is said to have deteriorated. Police officials on the site are now saying that his condition deteriorated after his vitals were now falling. Remember that he's been removed from Jantar Mantar after he was on a fast for the past 21 days. My colleague Anushka is with us on the broadcast. Anushka, you know, walk us through the details. What exactly is happening there? Because I believe that Sonam Wangchuk, who's been on a fast for the past 21 days, has now been removed from the site, the Ground Zero Jantar Mantar, where he was fasting for the past couple of days.
2: Well, that's right. Sonam Wangchuk, who was fasting here for the past 20 days, today he had entered on the 21st day of hunger strike, has been removed from the Jantar Mantar. I'd like to show you some visuals from here, from out inside the barricading where he was in fact sitting on a hunger strike. We're showing you the visuals of the standoff that has been happening between the Delhi police women constables and the protesters who are here. The protesters are right now getting detained as we are speaking. If my camera person can show you the visuals, I'll request my camera person Mursaleen to in fact show you the visuals of the protesters who are getting detained here right now, people who are in fact taken away from the protest site. The Delhi police had gone on to say that they have been acted here on the directions of the Delhi High Court, and that they have in fact taken Sonam Wangchuk to the hospital because of his deteriorating health. We have seen that the directions that was given by the High Court was quite clear. It had in fact gone on to say that Sonam Wangchuk should force fed if the necessity arises. We are showing you the visuals from the very protest site where right now there's a heavy deployment of the Delhi police, the forces and the CISF personnel who are right now here inside the very premises where this whole protest was in fact going on. With me, I have one, such a protester also with me. We'll just go straight to him. Aapka naam kya hai, sir?
3: Prashant.
2: Jis samay Sonam Wangchuk ji ko yahan se hataya gaya, aap wahin par the?
3: Exactly, I was there.
2: What do you have to say? What all happened here?
3: So they pretended civil dress mein police wale sabhi aaye. They pretended to be doctors. They asked all the volunteers to move out of the way. Abhijit wanted to go for his regular washroom activities, and I assume that he has been already arrested by these people. They said High Court ka order hai. Humne kaha, where is the High Court order? Show us the High Court order before you take him away. And they pretended like no, nothing has happened. They removed all the volunteers, pretexting that they are the doctors. They are not the doctors. I know that they are the policemen. They hit us. Look at that. This has been hit by them. This has been hit by them. They pulled everybody down. So basically, they knew, they well planned. And they are now acting like ki aap humko law and order banane dijiye, ye kridiye, bada damka bata rahe hain. Hum log sabhi haath jodke request kar rahe the ki sir, aap please court ko order dikhaiye. If you have a court order, show us the court order. It's as simple as that. High Court taking a cognizance of this matter does not mean it's a court order. And forcefully, he can be evicted from here. Taking an opportunity and pretexting that they are doctors. They are not doctors. I 100% tell you they were not doctors. And some of the policemen are on the civil dresses. I can show, point out few policemen out there who were actually dragging the people in the civil dresses. Ek yellow t-shirt mein hai, ek white shirt pehen ke banda hai. They are saying that, no, we are not the policemen, we are common people, we are volunteer. So they are receiving us as a volunteer and they are taking all these action.
2: We are seeing the protesters are quite agitated because Sonam Wangchuk has been in fact removed from the protest site where he was protesting. This is the very place from where he was in fact taken away. An ambulance was outside the very barricading which has in fact been in fact erected here. After that, Sonam Wangchuk had in fact taken to in the very same ambulance and he was taken to a hospital. Now the Delhi police is constantly announcing here on the speakers that Sonam Wangchuk has been taken to the hospital so that he can in fact be taken care of. Remember, his health was deteriorating. He had lost a lot of weight and his pulse was also in fact not in a stable situation. We have seen the founder of CJP, Abhijit Dibke, has said that he has been detained by the Delhi police. He has in fact also gone on to allege that the Delhi police has in fact beaten him. Many of the protesters here who are quite agitated, raising slogans against the Delhi police, saying that the Delhi police, what they have done is a blatant attack on the constitution of the country. We're showing the visuals from inside of the very protest site where Sonam Wangchuk was entered from this very area, went inside the barricade, was sitting here. All right. They went on the stage. They were in a civil, took away very this side of the stage where he was.
0: All right. But my colleague Anushka there bringing us all the details from Ground Zero. Remember that we're going on to report that Sonam Wangchuk has now been removed from Jantar Mantar. Those are the visuals coming in at this hour from Jantar Mantar. Remember that those are visuals of Mr. Wangchuk being removed from the protest site. Now remember that an important update coming in as Delhi police is saying that he's been removed from the site owing to a health emergency. Remember that he has been on a hunger strike for the past 20 days. Today the hunger strike entered the 21st day, and when the doctors were checking the vitals, what the police is saying is that they have found that the vitals were not in a stable condition. My colleague Anushka is back with us on the broadcast. Anushka, the police officials are now going on to say that Sonam Wangchuk has been taken to the hospital in an ambulance because his health was not stable.
2: बिल्कुल, इस वक्त हमारी मौजूदगी दिल्ली के जंतर मंतर पर उसी जगह पर है जहां पर सोनम वांगचुक लगातार 21 दिन से भूख हड़ताल पर बैठे थे. लगातार यूनियन मिनिस्टर धर्मेंद्र प्रधान को लेकर इस्तीफे की मांग को 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They took him. There were heavy curtains that were in fact put in place so that nobody can see him and that he can be removed from here peacefully. An ambulance was standing just outside the barricading from where we are reporting. Sonam Wangchuk was in fact taken into the ambulance and then he was removed from the protest site. Regular announcement has been in fact being made from the very protest site that he has been removed from here on health grounds that the Delhi High Court had directed that no citizen of the country should die because of hunger in the national capital while protesting against this demand that they were in fact putting up. They had said that because of the leak of NEET examination, many students had committed suicide, had died by suicide, and that on moral grounds, the Union Minister of Education should in fact resign. Now, we are showing the visuals of the police deployment. Senior police officials are right now at the protest site. We had seen this DCP of New Delhi was in fact here when Sonam Wangchuk was being removed. He was removed from the very stage that we are showing you in the visuals. This is the very stage where Sonam Wangchuk was sitting on a hunger strike for the past 21 days. Today was the 21st day and Sonam Wangchuk was constantly fasting here. We have seen many of the political leaders who had come here to show solidarity with Sonam Wangchuk. We had seen Arvind Kejriwal, we had seen Dimple Yadav, we have seen Supriya Sule, all of them who had come here and had urged Sonam Wangchuk to take care of his health and that he should in fact end his fasting and keep on protesting so that his health can be in fact taken. Now we are seeing the visuals. Mantar, where Sonam Wangchuk, who was sitting in a peaceful protest, has been removed from here. As far as CJP is concerned, the founder of CJP, Abhijit Deepke, has gone on to tweet on his social media site that he was beaten by the Delhi police. He has alleged, and he's also claiming that he is right now
0: is coming in at this hour. Let's take our viewers through it. Well, tracking the latest updates coming in at this hour, well, the police is now going on to say that the protesters tried to obstruct the transfer. That's right. Now, the police is now going on to say that the horse

0: hospital shift carried out safely. They're saying that they're even urging the protesters to vacate the site, which is Jantar Mantar, where the protest was taking place. Remember that Sonam Wangchuk has been removed from Jantar Mantar. And on this, the Delhi police has now reacted. They've gone on to say that the protesters tried to obstruct the transfer of Sonam Wangchuk to the hospital. They've even said that the hospital shift, however, has been carried out safely. They've even gone on to urge and request the protesters to vacate the protest site, which is Jantar Mantar. Sonam Wangchuk, who's been there on a fast for the past 21 days, has been removed from Jantar Mantar. He's been taken to the hospital on the 21st day of his fast. He's been taken to the hospital, and there's also been a big deployment of the RAF and the police at the Jantar Mantar. My colleague Anushka is still with us on the broadcast, and Anushka, that's quite an important statement coming in from the Delhi police, because the Delhi police themselves are now going on to say that the protesters tried to obstruct the transfer of Sonam Wangchuk when, you know, they were trying to take him to the hospital.
1: That's right. When the Delhi police came here, and when Sonam Wangchuk was being removed from the very place, Delhi police has alleged that the protesters were in fact trying to obstruct the removal of Sonam Wangchuk, that Delhi police was in fact acting on the directions of High Court, who had said that Sonam Wangchuk's health should in fact be taken care of and that he should be force-fed if necessary. We are showing you the visuals of the very protest site where this whole incident has taken place. Now, Delhi police have said that Sonam Wangchuk has been shifted to a hospital for better medical treatment in the view of his deteriorating health condition. While complying with the High Court's direction, some protesters have allegedly attempted to obstruct the police action, leading to a brief but a minor commotion. The police have also stated that maximum restraint was in fact exercised throughout the operation, and that Sonam Wangchuk was safely shifted to the hospital. Delhi police has appealed to the protesters gathered at Jantar Mantar to maintain peace and vacate the protest site at the earliest. For security reasons, police is right now not disclosing where Sonam Wangchuk has been shifted, but we are showing you the very area where the ambulance was standing here, anticipating that Sonam Wangchuk will in fact taken to the hospital. We are showing the visuals of the very place in Jantar Mantar where this whole incident had in fact unfolded today, where Sonam Wangchuk, who was sitting on a hunger strike for the past 21 days, has been removed from the very place where we are standing. We are showing the visuals of the protesters who are right now inside, raising slogans against the Delhi police, claiming that this is a blatant attack on the Constitution of India. Many of the protesters who have been detained here, who are trying to obstruct this whole process. We are showing the visuals of the very police officials who are right now at the very barricading, trying to placate the people who are protesting inside. The Delhi police is constantly saying that it was necessary so that Sonam Wangchuk's health could in fact be taken care of. His health was constantly deteriorating. He was losing a lot of weight. And now we are showing the visuals of the very area where right now the protesters are raising slogans. Delhi police, RAF officials and also paramilitary forces have been deployed inside amid heavy police deployment. Sonam Wangchuk was removed from Jantar Mantar, where he was sitting on a protest from the past 21 days. He was removed from here peacefully. While there was some commotion, according to Delhi police, some of the people were trying to obstruct his removal from here. Delhi police have constantly gone on to say that they were acting on the directions of the High Court. They were complying with the directions and had in fact taken Sonam Wangchuk to the hospital, so that his health can in fact be taken care of. This is the very place where this whole protest was happening. Remember, many of the political leaders had come here to show solidarity with Sonam Wangchuk. They had said that Sonam Wangchuk should in fact end the fast and should protest here peacefully while demanding the resignation of Union Education Minister Dharmendra Pradhan. We are showing you the visuals of the very area where this whole incident unfolded today, where Sonam Wangchuk was sitting on a peaceful protest inside Jantar Mantar.
0: He was right, Anushka, important development now coming to the fore from the national capital, Jantar Mantar, where Sonam Wangchuk in the latest has been shifted to the hospital. The police is now going on to say that Wangchuk has been moved as per medical advice. Well, on that note, we're slipping into a very short break. More news and updates on the other side. Stay with us on the broadcast.

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7: Our pure Shahi Paneer Masala. 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
8: The fact that there is now suddenly a raging debate with regard to ethanol, why is it that it's happening now?
9: E20, madam, has been around for nearly 2 years now. There are 20 crore two-wheelers using E20. There are 20 lakh four-wheelers using E20. But I think the counter information which has been put out, that this is not something we've done suddenly, that E20 has been around for at least almost 2 years, that E15 has been around for 3.5 years. And by the way, in the last 18 months or 24 months, there have been no complaints.
7: चाहे जैसे खाओ 100% सूजी से बनी आर प्योर वो मिसली स्वादिष्ट सेहतमंद हर रोज
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12: NDTV had reported extensively on why are these deaths happening in Rajasthan.
13: On the 21st day of his fast, activist owner Wangchuk removed from Delhi's Jantar Mantar. Police says his health was deteriorating. Wangchuk has now been taken to the hospital. India is on the cusp of historic private space milestones. Skyroot Aerospace's Vikram 1 rocket is set to become India's first privately developed orbital launch vehicle, marking the beginning of a new chapter for India's commercial space ambitions. All eyes are now on the Sriharikota mission, Agman, which prepares for the liftoff. The political battle in Punjab is heating up ahead of the assembly elections. Prime Minister Modi has launched a sharp attack on the Aam Aadmi Party government over corruption, drugs and law and order, while Aam Aadmi Party has hit back with allegations of its own, setting the stage for an intense electoral showdown. A political tussle has erupted in Karnataka over the proposed second airport in Bengaluru. The BJP has questioned the state government's push for Kanakapura, alleging political favouritism, while the Congress maintains that the decision is guided by expert recommendations and regional development priorities. The investigation into the alleged donation theft at the Badrinath temple is gathering pace. Police have made a second arrest with CCTV footage emerging as crucial evidence in the case. Investigators are now examining the cash handling process and more arrests could follow in the case. Well, we have some big breaking news coming in at this hour from the national capital. Let's take you through it. Sonam Wangchuk, the environmentalist and the educator, has been shifted to the hospital from Jantar Mantar. The police are now going on to say that Wangchuk was moved on medical advice. Police are now saying that the High Court orders were following deterioration of the activist's health. Now, this is an important update coming to the fore. Those are the visuals right there on your screens at the moment. As the police is saying that the deterioration has prompted the hospital shift, they are saying that maximum restraint was followed during the operation and protesters even tried to obstruct the transfer of Sonam.

0: Wang Chuk to the hospital. The Delhi police is now going on to say that the hospital shift was carried out safely and has even urged protesters to vacate the site, which is Jantar Mantar in the national capital. An important development now taking shape. After 21 days of a hunger strike, on the 21st day, Sonam Wangchuk has now been taken to the hospital following his condition deteriorating as per the police. My colleague Anushka joins us on the broadcast to shed more light on this. Anushka, as you've been tracking all morning, that Sonam Wangchuk has now been shifted to the hospital. Help us understand, what exactly is it looking like on ground zero?
1: Well, that's right. We're showing you the visuals of what the aftermath is in fact looking like. We're showing you the police deployment that has been in fact kept here, and we are showing you the visuals of the protest that is right now happening inside for regarding the removal of Sonam Wangchuk from the protest site. We're showing you the visuals of how the protesters are constantly alleging that Sonam Wangchuk was removed from here, and this is a blatant attack on the constitution is what the protesters are in fact going on to say. And we are showing you the visuals from the very protest site where this whole incident has unfolded today. So remember, Sonam Wangchuk was sitting on a hunger strike from the past 21 days here in the national capital, and the Delhi High Courts are in fact directed that he should be in fact taken to the hospital and that his health should in fact be taken care of. That is of the utmost priority. Now the Delhi police today early in the morning came here in civil dress. They went to this very stage where Sonam Wangchuk was protesting. We are showing you the visuals of the very stage where Sonam Wangchuk was sitting on a hunger strike for the past 21 days. After he was in fact removed here, the protesters started raising.
2: श्री सोनम वांगचुक जी को यहाँ से अप्रोप्रिएट गवर्नमेंट हॉस्पिटल जो मच नीडेड मेडिकल इंटरवेंशन है उसके लिए ले जाया गया है और अंडर मेडिकल सुपरविजन. थैंक यू.
0: An important update now coming to the fore. We've just heard police officials talk about how Sonam Wangchuk has been taken to the hospital following deterioration of his health. Now, of course, an important update, as the police there are saying that Sonam Wangchuk has now been moved on medical advice on medical grounds. Remember that the High Court orders were followed is what the police is saying. My colleague Anushka is still with us on the broadcast. Anushka, we just heard the police officials talk about how Sonam Wangchuk was removed. What all do we know so far?
1: Well, Sonam Wangchuk was sitting on the very stage that we are showing you in the visuals. Remember, early today morning, the Delhi police had come here. What the protesters are alleging is that the police officials were in civil dress. They were taken to the very stage where Sonam Wangchuk was lying down. They used curtains and drapes while taking him away from the stage, and they took him in the ambulance that was waiting just outside the very protest site, outside this very place. Now, we are showing you the visuals of what kind of deployment has been, in fact, put in place here so that no untoward incident can happen. Constant protests going on. The protesters alleging that this is against the constitution, that protest is a constitutional right of the people who have been sitting here. Now, from the past 21 days, we have seen Sonam Wangchuk, who had lost a lot of weight. His heart rates were also not very stable, and that the High Court had given directions that the center should in fact intervene and that his health should be in fact taken care of, that no citizen of India should in fact die of hunger in the national capital while protesting. Now, the Delhi police has today taken away Sonam Wangchuk to the hospital. The details of the hospital has not been disclosed now because of the security reasons, and we are showing you the commotion that is right now happening here at the very protest site. Delhi police have said that they have exercised maximum restraint while taking away Sonam Wangchuk from the very protest site. What they have said is that there was a brief commotion that was happening, the people that were trying to obstruct the removal of Sonam Wangchuk, and Delhi police has also appealed to the protesters gathered at Jantar Mantar to maintain peace and vacate the protest site at the earliest. According to Delhi High Court's order and advice of the doctor, Sonam Wangchuk has been shifted to the hospital for better medical treatment in the view of his deteriorating health, is what the Delhi police have gone on to say. Now, we have seen many of the protesters who are quite agitated of the fact that Sonam Wangchuk has been removed from here like such, and they are constantly protesting at Jantar Mantar. We have also seen what kind of a police deployment has been in fact put in place here. The CAPF police personnel, the Delhi police, the paramilitary forces, the RPF forces have been in fact put in place here. Many of the protesters have been detained who were trying to obstruct the removal of Sonam Wangchuk. And many of the protesters have in fact also gone on to say that this removal of Sonam Wangchuk is against the basic rights of the citizens of India. Now we are showing you the very visuals, the very place where this whole incident has unfolded today, where Sonam Wangchuk was sitting on a protest. And now we have also seen how the political leaders were in fact also coming to meet Sonam Wangchuk here, showing solidarity with him. All of them were urging Sonam Wangchuk to end his fast and that he should keep on protesting, but keep utmost care of his health while he was protesting here. We have seen Arvind Kejriwal who had come here. We have seen Dimple Yadav. We have seen many political leaders who are in fact coming to see Sonam Wangchuk and also urge him so that he can end his fast. Now we are showing you the visuals of the 21st day from the very place where the protest was happening. We had seen Sonam Wangchuk who had joined the protest. Now today is the 21st. Today was in fact the 21st day of Sonam Wangchuk protesting and continuing his hunger strike. When the Delhi police had intervened today, they had taken Sonam Wangchuk from the very place to the hospital. The ambulance was right outside. Delhi police came inside, went to the stage, covered the stage with curtains, and then they took away Sonam Wangchuk from this very place. We are showing you the visuals of the police officials who are here, senior level police officials who are right now here and are trying to urge the protesters to in fact end the protest and that they should in fact keep on protesting peacefully. Many heavy deployment can be seen here. We can see the paramilitary force.
0: Anushka, do stay on with us on the broadcast as we have some important developments taking shape. We're getting an important update coming in, especially with regards to the medical records of Sonam Wangchuk. We're understanding, like you've been mentioning, that his health was deteriorating is what we're learning so far. And, you know, the police officials have also said that owing to his health deteriorating is why, of course, he was taken to the hospital. Now, those are the medical records right there on his screens at the moment. Now, this is what Sonam Wangchuk's health records are looking like today. Remember, Sonam Wangchuk's alleged medical records have surfaced, an important update coming in as NDTV seems to have accessed the medical records of Sonam Wangchuk right there on his screens at the moment. My colleague Anushka is still with us on the broadcast. Anushka, important developments now taking shape. We've gotten the records of Sonam Wangchuk as well. If you could just walk us through the details of what it's looking like for him today.
1: We have seen Sonam Wangchuk, whose health was deteriorating quite fastly, because we have seen that today was the 21st day of his hunger strike. We are showing you the visuals of the aftermath of what looks like at Jantar Mantar after Sonam Wangchuk has been removed from here and has been taken to a government hospital is what the police sources have stated. They have said that they cannot disclose the hospital so that his security and safety can be taken care of. Now we are showing you the visuals of the protesters who are gathered here just inside Jantar Mantar where the protest was happening. Remember, early today morning around 7 a.m. when police officials came here, they went to the stage where Sonam Wangchuk was lying down. They took him. There were curtains that were put in place, after which the Delhi police officials removed him from the protest site. They have gone on to state that they were acting on the directions of Delhi High Court and that he was removed here so that his safety and security can in fact be taken care of. We'll also in fact try to we are also showing the visuals of how the RPF police officials, the Delhi police, the paramilitary forces, all of them are in fact here. Heavy police deployment can be seen at Jantar Mantar, where you can clearly see the police officials trying to in fact manage the situation here. We are showing you of how the aftermath of what this whole situation looks like. We are showing you how Sonam Wangchuk was in fact removed here because of his deteriorating health. His pulse was quite weak. He had lost a lot of weight, and we have seen many political leaders also urging him so that he can end his protest. He can end his hunger strike. Now we are showing the visuals of what the people who are protesting inside are constantly raising slogans against Delhi police, saying that this was a blatant attack on their constitutional right. And we are showing the visuals of how the protesters are in fact constantly going on to say that this should not in fact have happened. But we have seen the kind of
0: An important update, like you said, coming in from Jantar Mantar. For the benefit of our viewers who are just tuning in at this hour, you know, Sonam Wangchuk has been removed from Jantar Mantar, where he has been on a hunger strike for the past 20 days. On the 21st day, Delhi police is now saying that owing to his health condition deteriorating, he's now been shifted to the hospital. Now, the Delhi police is also saying that the protesters were trying to obstruct where Sonam Wangchuk was being taken away. Remember that there are also protests currently occurring at Jantar Mantar, where protesters are, in fact, protesting against the transfer of Sonam Sonam Wangchuk to the hospital. The Delhi High Court, remember, earlier has said that the police officials or the officials responsible must do everything to protect Sonam Wangchuk. He's lost as many as 9 kgs of weight in the hunger strike that he's undertaken for the past 20 days. And on the 21st day, we're also seeing that he has now been removed from the protest site to a hospital for urgent care. Police officials are now going on to say that this decision was taken following health advice, following medical advice that was given to them from the doctors. Protesters still at the Jantar Mantar protesting against the transfer of Sonam Wangchuk. But an important update coming to the fore, where the environmentalist as well as the educator from Ladakh has now been taken to the hospital after his condition is said to have deteriorated. Well, the latest update coming in, activist Sonam Wangchuk has been removed from Jantar Mantar protest site and has been shifted to the hospital. The Delhi police says that the move was carried out on the orders of the Delhi High Court and was based on expert medical advice after Sonam Wangchuk's health deteriorated during the hunger strike. We also have reactions coming in. Let's listen into them.
2: Honorable High Court ke adesh anusar aur health conditions aur medical advice ke anusar श्री सोनम वांगचुक जी को यहाँ से अप्रोप्रिएट गवर्नमेंट हॉस्पिटल जो मच नीडेड मेडिकल इंटरवेंशन है उसके लिए ले जाया गया है और अंडर मेडिकल सुपरविजन.
0: My colleague Anushka is still with us on the broadcast. Anushka, very important details now coming to the fore. Now, we've just heard the Delhi police talk about how Sonam Wangchuk's condition deteriorated. Help us understand, what is it looking like on ground zero? And do we have any update on Mr. Wangchuk so far?
1: Well, that's right, Treat. We have seen how early today morning the Delhi police have taken Sonam Wangchuk to the hospital. The Delhi police have gone on to say that they were acting on the directions of the Delhi High Court. We are showing you the visuals from inside Jantar Mantar where the protest was happening. Today was the 21st day of Sonam Wangchuk's hunger strike. He was constantly asking for the resignation of Union Education Minister Dharmendra Pradhan. He had in fact also gone on to say that he will keep on protesting till his demands are met. Now, according to Delhi police, the High Courts, they were working on the orders of High Court and had in fact also on the advice of doctors, Sonam Wangchuk has been shifted to a hospital, to a government hospital for better medical treatment in view of his deteriorating health condition. Delhi police have in fact also said that while complying with High Court's direction, some protesters allegedly attempted to obstruct the police action, leading to a brief period of minor commotion. Police have also stated that maximum restraint was exercised throughout the operation and that Sonam Wangchuk was safely shifted to the hospital. Delhi police has also appealed to the protesters gathered at Jantar Mantar to maintain peace and vacate the protest site at the earliest. Now, for security reasons, Delhi police is not disclosing Sonam Wangchuk's current location, but we are showing you the visuals of how the protesters are constantly protesting here even after Sonam Wangchuk has in fact been removed from the protest site. We're showing the visuals of the protesters who are raising slogans here against the Delhi police, saying that this is a blatant attack on their constitutional right. They've also in fact gone on to say that Sonam Wangchuk was removed when the Delhi police arrived here, wearing civil dresses, and that he was in fact removed from the very stage from where he was protesting. We are showing you the visuals of heavy police deployment that has been in fact assigned here. We have seen senior police officials who are right now at the very protest site so that no untoward incident can happen. Remember, the police have constantly said that maximum restraint was in fact exercised throughout the very process of removing Sonam Wangchuk here. When he was removed, an ambulance was in fact just outside Jantar Mantar where in fact he was protesting here, and now we are showing you the visuals of how the protesters are quite angry and was in fact we can see the protesters are quite agitated here and are in fact, we can clearly see the anger that can be seen on ground. The protesters here are constantly, saying that this is a blatant attack on the constitution and that Sonam Wangchuk shouldn't have been removed in such a manner. Delhi police trying to, in fact, ascertain that no untoward incident can take place here. They are trying to placate the protesters who are in fact protesting here at Jantar Mantar. Now we are showing you the visuals of the very stage where Sonam Wangchuk was sitting and was in fact protesting. He was on a hunger strike. Today was the 21st day of the hunger strike when Sonam Wangchuk was in fact sitting here. He was removed by the Delhi police, and Delhi police have in fact gone on to say that Sonam Wangchuk was removed here and Delhi police was acting as per the directions of the Delhi High Court. We can see the agitated protesters who are right now protesting here at Jantar Mantar, saying that Sonam Wangchuk shouldn't have been removed like this. Sonam Wangchuk had gone on to say that he will keep on protesting and he will be on the hunger strike till his demands are not met. We are showing you the visuals of the people who were in fact here, who are also protesting.

from the past 21 days and are quite agitated because of the removal of Sonam Wangchuk from the very place. We are in fact also showing you how the police officials are right now trying to ascertain that

0: this is being contested by people online as well as people on ground who are protesting against this. The Delhi police says that he was removed based on expert medical advice after Wangchuk's health deteriorated during his hunger strike. Wangchuk had been on a hunger strike for the past 20 days, demanding Education Minister Dharmendra Pradhan's resignation. Police even claimed that some protesters tried to obstruct the transfer, leading to a brief commotion in the area. But they say that maximum restraint was exercised and the operation was completed safely. The Delhi police has also appealed to the protesters to peacefully vacate the protest site. And of course, you could see in my colleague Anushka's stream as well that many of the protesters have now been dispersed from the site. My colleague Anushka is still with us on the broadcast. Anushka, I believe that the number of protesters at Jantar Mantar now was significantly lower.
1: Well, that's right, Reet. Many of the protesters have been urged that they should leave Jantar Mantar and that they should vacate the protest site so that, you know, Delhi police can, in fact, maintain a law and order situation here. We're showing the visuals of how, in fact, many people who were obstructing the peaceful protest were, in fact, detained from the protest site, but many of them still continues to be here and are, in fact, protesting against the Delhi police and have said that this removal was not in a right manner, that Sonam Wangchuk shouldn't have been removed from the protest site. Remember, Sonam Wangchuk has, in fact, also gone on to say that he will keep on protesting till his demands are not met, but because his health was deteriorating and, you know, the Delhi High Court had, in fact, also gone on to say that, you know, his health is of utmost priority and that no citizen of India should die of hunger on the national capital. We are showing you the visuals of many protesters who are here at the protest site and are, in fact, quite agitated because how they were removed from the very place where they were, in fact, protesting. Remember, Sonam Wangchuk was here on the protest site, was, in fact, asking for the resignation of Union Education Minister Dharmendra Pradhan. We are showing the visuals of how heavy police deployment has in fact been kept in place here so that no untoward incident can in fact take place. Remember, Delhi police have gone on to say that maximum restraint was exercised while they were removing Sonam Wangchuk and were taking him away to the hospital so that his health can be taken care of. Remember, Sonam Wangchuk's health was deteriorating quite fastly. He was dehydrated. What the doctors had said that though he remains mentally sound, but his physical health is not quite so good. And we have seen how he was losing a lot of weight, because of which the Delhi police had to, in fact, intervene on the directions of Delhi High Court. And now Sonam Wangchuk has been removed from the protest site. This was the 21st day of his protest, and he was, in fact, removed from here so that his health can be taken care of. Remember, many of the political leaders who were here showing solidarity to Sonam Wangchuk had, in fact, gone on to urge Sonam Wangchuk so that he can end his hunger strike and keep on protesting so that his health can be, in fact, taken care of. We are once again showing you the visuals of the protest site where right now the Delhi police is trying its best so that the law and order situation can in fact be maintained. We are showing you the visuals of protesters who are constantly in fact raising slogans against Delhi police, against you know, this whole process that Sonam Wangchuk is in fact being removed.
0: In the past couple of days, you rightly said that we've seen various political leaders come out in support of Sonam Wangchuk. Many of them have even urged Sonam Wangchuk to break his fast. They've said that, you know, he has to break his fast because this perhaps is not the correct way to reach the government. Meanwhile, we also have some more breaking news coming in at this hour. Do stay on with us on the broadcast as we take you through it. Well, an important information coming to us as we're learning from sources that Sonam Wangchuk has been taken to the Safdarjung Hospital. As per sources, he's been admitted to the emergency ward and he is currently conscious. That's what we're learning so far. The Sonam Wangchuk's vitals are currently stable as per sources and that he's been taken to the Safdarjung Hospital. So an important development, an important piece of information now coming to light where we're learning that the environmentalist as well as the activist has been taken to the Safdarjung Hospital. He has been admitted to the emergency ward and is said to have been conscious. His vitals are also said to have been stable. So now sources are going on to tell, in fact, NDTV that the activist Sonam Wangchuk has been taken to the Safdarjung Hospital. He's been admitted to the emergency ward and is currently conscious with his vitals now stable. My colleague Anushka is still with us on the broadcast. Anushka, that's quite an important piece of information coming to light where we're learning that Sonam Wangchuk has been now taken to the Safdarjung Hospital and luckily his vitals are stable and he's in conscious condition.
1: That's right, major development that is in fact coming here to light. We have seen Delhi police who had removed Sonam Wangchuk and had said that he has been taken to a government hospital. Now the sources have revealed that he has been taken to government hospital and that his vitals are stable. Now we are seeing the protesters who are in fact protesting here. They have said that the Delhi police have detained them. We are showing you the visuals of the commotion that can be seen here. How the situation that the Delhi police are right now trying to in fact

0: placate the protesters who have in fact gathered here. The protesters who are quite agitated, and Delhi police who is in fact trying to make sure that no untoward incident can in fact happen here. And we are showing you the visuals of how constantly there is a brief commotion that happens here, brief obstruction that is in fact right now happening here. We are showing you the visuals of how many of the protesters are in fact being removed from the protest site so that the protest continues to remain peaceful. Many of the protesters who are right now quite agitated because of the removal of Sonam Wangchuk from the protest site where he was protesting since the past 21 days. We are showing you the visuals of the situation, the aftermath of the removal of Sonam Wangchuk. We are showing you how the Delhi police is trying to disperse the agitated protesters who are quite angry because Sonam Wangchuk was in fact removed from the very place. Some of the protesters who are quite angry because of the removal, and they are right now protesting. Delhi police detaining many of the people who are in fact trying to create some kind of an obstruction so that this whole protest remains peaceful.
1: Anushka, do stay on with us on the broadcast. We also have our colleague Aditya Raj Kaul joining us on the broadcast. Aditya, important information coming to the fore where Sonam Wangchuk has been taken to the Safdarjung Hospital. What all do we know on him so far?
2: Yes, early morning today, Delhi police, as per the orders of the Delhi High Court, has taken action and taken activist Sonam Wangchuk to the Safdarjung Hospital Emergency Unit. He's believed to be stable at this particular stage. We've also accessed medical records of Sonam Wangchuk, which clearly indicate that since the 13th of July, doctors had advised that he should be shifted to the hospital because his health is deteriorating. And when Sonam Wangchuk did not give his consent today, his health deteriorated, and as per the orders of the High Court, which had said only a few hours ago that his health is of paramount concern. They do not want any person to die because of this agitation. You remember that activist Sonam Wangchuk, for the last 21 days, today is the 21st day of his hunger strike, was continuously protesting on hunger strike. He had not taken water or food continuously, and he was seeking the resignation of the education minister over the NEET controversy that has developed over the last few months. But clearly, as of now, Sonam Wangchuk has been safely taken to the hospital without any kind of confrontation at Jantar Mantar. He is believed to be stable at this particular stage, and we are told that the Safdarjung Hospital could be also releasing a statement shortly giving details of his health and his vitals as well. As of now, through sources, we know that he is likely in the Safdarjung Hospital and his vitals are believed to be stable.
1: All right, Aditya, of course, we'll wait for that important confirmation coming in there from the hospital and updates on his health also. But thank you so much for joining us and sharing those crucial updates with us. Well, that's what it's looking like this morning. Remember that Sonam Wangchuk has been removed from Jantar Mantar. He's been taken to the hospital. It is possible that he could be taken to the Safdarjung Hospital. Now, on that note, we're slipping into a very short break. More news and updates on the other side. Stay with us on the broadcast.

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13: That if a boy from Ahmedabad with no capital and no connections could build, then there must be 1,000 more Gautam Adanis sitting undiscovered.
14: जिनके आइडियाज हैं दमदार, वो सब हैं वंदे भारतम के नेशनल स्टेज के हकदार. तो इनोवेटर्स, रजिस्ट्रेशन करो vandebharatam.org पर 19 जुलाई तक. An initiative by Gautam Adani.
15: Hello and welcome. You're watching India Ascends with me, Gauri Dwivedi. As always, we start the show with the top five headlines for you. First up, Justin Trudeau's lies crumble as RCMP chief admits no India link. Ambassador Sanjay Verma returns to NDTV, this time completely vindicated. Breaking big tech's grip as India and the EU join forces to build their own sovereign frontier AI models, reducing dependence on American labs. India's UK trade pact goes live. Zero duties wipe out Bangladesh and Vietnam's edge. We decode how big a boost this is for Indian exporters. Forget the months-long wait for massive ride shares. India's Skyroot is shaking up the space economy with a $5 million 3D-printed rocket built for rapid point-to-point satellite deliveries. The monopoly is officially over. And an 18-year-old girl from Sivan in Bihar breaks global barriers to win a massive 3 crore scholarship to America.
16: I felt really, really grateful to be representing India on such a global stage and at a global university where I'll be receiving a world-class education. I felt really, really grateful to be representing India on such a global stage and at a global university where I'll be receiving a world-class education.
17: Khalistani extremism and terrorism originating from Canada. This is a business. There's a business because the money collected through intimidation, through extortion by these Khalistanis. Certainly there will be repercussions. Heads and I was sort of characterized as Ravan and then my effigy was burnt as Ravan.
15: Have you seen the viral video of Justin Trudeau, viewers, dancing like an extra behind Katy Perry? The man who is now prancing behind a global pop star was the Prime Minister of Canada, a G7 country, only till last year. And as it turns out, he ran his government just like he dances, out of sync with reality, prancing around randomly. And now he has absolute egg on his face. The global narrative that Justin Trudeau tried to paint has completely collapsed. We bring you the definitive full circle moment in a diplomatic saga that really shook New Delhi and Ottawa. The Canadian government had leveled preposterous, politically motivated, false allegations against India's High Commissioner to Canada, Sanjay Kumar Verma. And now those false allegations and accusations have been officially dropped by Royal Canadian Mounted Police. The international investigations have cleared him and Indian officials and Indian diplomats completely. Investigations separately are continuing, but the narrative has completely collapsed. And that is our top story this week on India Sense. Joining me to talk more about what this really means and more importantly, India's stand being completely vindicated is Ambassador Sanjay Verma. Sir, thank you so much for speaking to me on NDTV. Let me start first by asking you, the fact that RCMP has come out with absolute clarity about where this case really stands, your stand, the stand of the Indian government, is now completely vindicated.
18: So I would not use the word vindication here, because you know, we had been of that view and opinion right from the beginning. It was for the Canadian government to see how the due process could be followed. As far as we are concerned, we are not there to give a statement to be judged. Okay. We issued this statement right from day one in order to clarify our position. We were not waiting for a nod from any government or any person to say we were correct or we were incorrect.
15: Ambassador Verma, before I talk about some of the other aspects, let me speak about how these allegations affected you, your family and so many other officials at the High Commission suddenly being declared persona non grata on a completely motivated, politically driven allegation.
18: So when I was traveling outside Ottawa and suddenly I received a call all from the Global Affairs Canada, from our key interlocutor there, that I'm required to come and see the senior most official in the Global Affairs Canada to discuss some issues. As soon as I came back, I went there and I was told that, look, you and your other colleagues, I may not be able to mention the numbers, your other colleagues have been declared as persons of interest. And so you must submit for questioning to the RCMP, which is the Federal Canadian Police. I said, all right, let me get back to my capital and whatever the response, I'll convey to you. I came back to the office, spoke to my interlocutors in the Ministry of External Affairs. And soon the message was loud and clear, which I would have said the same. That we are not taking away your diplomatic immunity, and therefore there is no question of submitting yourself to questioning of by the Federal Police in Canada. Once that happened, then immediately there was another statement issued in Canada, which declared me and my other colleagues as persona non grata. Now, once that was done. After all, you know, the person who had alleged all these things was the then Prime Minister of the country. And therefore, we looked suspicious.
15: Yeah. Which brings me to ask that, you know, no one can turn back time. No one can go back to where things were. Canada also now has a different Prime Minister. But what would you want with the stand being vindicated, with RCMP coming out and clarifying where exactly the situation is?
18: I would suggest, I'm not a part of the government, so I'm a concerned Indian citizen at the moment. So I would suggest two steps. One, that there is a clear communication between the government of Canada and the government of India about things which went wrong. And if there are reasons and they can explain, it will be very nice. If not, just an apology to the government of India will be okay. Then I and my colleagues will have to be told the same thing. Some of us are

0: still in the service.
1: Yes.
0: Some of us have retired. So we will have to be reached out and said that, you know, a simple three-letter sentence, I'm sorry. So that will be the first step. Second step will be the stigma which has been attached to our names in the eyes of the people.
1: Yeah.
0: So the government of Canada will have to go out to their own population and issue whatever statement it wants to issue with an objective that they were wronged.
1: Absolutely. But let me then also ask you about the investigations. There is the Nidjar killing with which Justin Trudeau came out with absolutely wrong allegations. You've been vindicated. Government of India's stand has been vindicated by RCMP's statements and clarification. But what about the larger probe where it stands right now?
0: So on the investigation, as all of us know, that it was a multi-country investigation.
1: Yeah.
0: And as I make out from the statement issued from Washington, that the Indian agencies were also a part of the entire deliberation. In Canada, the deputy commissioner of RCMP, when she was talking to a media house on the TV, she clearly mentioned that in this investigation, there is no charge laid against any government of India official or diplomat, and I would say government of India and Indian nation. So if I look only at that, then this investigation, which has been conducted largely in the leadership of the FBI in the United States, has come out with many details, but the detail on the killing in Canada, and there it has said that the Indian diplomatic officials had no role in it.
1: Switching gears, the last few days have shown the world and America that India will stand up to big tech and make rules that American tech companies will have to follow, even if the rest of the world thinks otherwise. And now, after this, the EU wants India's help to rewrite the global AI map. Why is that so? Because Washington briefly choked off Europe's access to Anthropic's elite Mythos cyber model. Clearly, Brussels realized it could no longer rely blindly on transatlantic tech corridors. And the European Union is now turning to New Delhi to bypass American dominance entirely. In fact, EU Vice President has confirmed that India and EU are preparing to join forces to co-develop sovereign frontier AI models. This is tech diplomacy at lightning speed. Our next report, viewers, unpacks how this mega alliance really reshapes global digital power and why is it that EU now feels it needs India's help for potentially an India model. Take a look.
2: It was a tech tremor felt across Brussels when US export controls briefly blocked European entities from Anthropic's highly classified cybersecurity model, Mythos. A stark reality set in. Europe was entirely dependent on Washington's digital whim. Enter New Delhi. Refusing to remain vulnerable, the European Union is now moving aggressively to build an alternative axis of digital power. Speaking after high-level trade talks, EU Vice President Henna Virkkunen confirmed a seismic shift. The EU and India are looking to join forces to build sovereign frontier AI models.
3: When it comes to AI, European Union and India, we are very much sharing the same vision that we want to have trustworthy and human-centric AI. Especially on AI, the fields where we are now focusing with India, it's about developing really our own capacity in AI and developing our own frontier models. So we are looking how we could also join our forces when it comes to computing capacity, to give better possibilities for our businesses and researchers to have joint projects to train and develop AI.
2: The alliance addresses a glaring vulnerability exposed by US export controls that Europe out of critical software vetting tools. By pivoting to new bilateral access, Brussels and New Delhi aim to code their own digital destiny, thus creating public sector AI that foreign governments cannot legally shut down. It is a massive infrastructure play that bridges high-performance supercomputing across continents. The joint pipeline will first train specialized AI architectures for healthcare before aligning their respective safety institutes to dictate global regulatory standards.
4: The fact is that emerging technologies literally hold the potential to shape our lifestyle and future. India and the European Union have developed this trust with each other and now strive to take that into the business and technology domains.
2: As Silicon Valley builds high regulatory walls, New Delhi and Brussels are building a democratic computing bridge. The message is clear. The future of frontier intelligence will not be dictated by a single country.
1: For decades, viewers, if you were an Indian exporter chasing the UK market, you were fighting with one hand tied behind your back. Bangladesh walked in duty-free. Vietnam had its own better deal with London. And India, well, it paid a tax just to compete. On garments, on shoes, on shrimp, on auto parts, on the very goods that our factories and farms make the best. That changed this week with the India-UK trade pact that went live on 15th of July. Zero duty on almost everything. 99% of what India sells to Britain now walks in tax-free on British soil. And here's the twist. The two rivals who had the edge on India are now both staring at headwinds. Bangladesh loses its automatic LDC trade privileges in November this year, just a couple of months. And Vietnam's advantage was never as complete as it was always assumed. Its zero duty lines are still phasing in on several product lines. India, meanwhile, as I said, zero duty on day one. No graduation clock ticking, no phase-in schedule. Let's decode that for you and tell you why this is such a big game changer. First and foremost, when the old tariff barriers were in place, for textiles, there was a 12% import tax. For footwear, it was 16%. For rivals, well, they entered the UK duty-free. India was effectively taxed out of competition in the crucial British market. Let's now tell you what is it that the setup breakthrough has actually been able to achieve. 99% exports are tax-free. Zero duty from day one. And that status is permanent. That's the most important thing. UK can keep having its prime ministers walk in and out of 10 Downing Street. This doesn't change. Negotiated trade deal actually covers a very large gamut of goods, textiles being a very major part, auto parts and electronics being the other. Let's now tell you about why is it that for Bangladesh, clock is now running. The LDC privilege now ends very soon. The graduation date for that actually is 24th of November this year. And post 2029, you will actually see high tariffs returning. The export risk that actually lies ahead could be anywhere between $1 to $8 billion on an annual basis. So this is the kind of upside that India is looking at. Let's now tell you about Vietnam. Remember, these are the two Asian rivals with which India is actually competing. There, the UK deal is still phasing in. The tariff cut. Years 6 and 7 is where the zero India status is going to be extremely significant. And you can see the headwinds being significant for Vietnam going forward, unlike for India. As I said, there is a permanency that has come in. You put these two together, what you see right now, the larger story with regard to the labor-intensive, manufacturing-heavy sector that are going to get the biggest boost against Bangladesh and Vietnam, textiles being the most important. Shifting our focus, Bharat is bypassing the global line to get into space. For years, the small satellite market has been stuck in neutral, with operators waiting months for open slots on massive rideshare rockets. Skyroot Aerospace is now breaking those bottlenecks permanently. This report decodes how exactly is it doing, what is it that it's actually doing, and why is it so very important.
5: This is Mission Akman. You might mistake it for another rocket launch at first, but it's a fundamental shift in how humanity reaches orbit. This is an agile, rapid assembly platform built on a 100% carbon composite frame using 3D printed liquid engines. By cutting the price per flight down to $5 million, the barrier to entry collapses, Research labs, tech setups, and developing nations suddenly get independent orbital access to launch weather tracking, urban mapping, and agricultural payloads on their own watch.
6: It can carry around 300 kilograms. And that is only the first version of Vikram 1. We call it Vikram 1. And then Vikram 2, we have an upgrade of it with an advanced cryogenic upper stage, which can take close to a ton to orbit. And, you know, both of them are, you know, seven-storied building tall. And then weigh like few tens of kilograms, tens of tons, you know, and they're going to take off and then put satellites into orbit from anywhere from 300 kilograms to 1,000 kilograms.
5: Traditional solid boosters are all or nothing. However, the OAM's liquid system can pause, throttle down, and even restart mid-vacuum. Accuracy is everything. Missing target velocities by just a few meters per second will throw a satellite off course or drop it back into the atmosphere to burn. The OAM calculates burns to the final decimal to hit exact pinpoint coordinates. This is a direct run at the giant rideshare models. While the industry leaders focus on heavy lift freight, Skyroot is carving out point-to-point micro-satellite economy with rapid custom timelines. Success here changes the commercial baseline for global satellite logistics.

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14: What seems settled for me is unfinished business. So I rewind, I pause, I reflect, I dig until what's
15: Welcome back, viewers. It's now time to get you the India Sense story this week. An incredible global triumph unfolding with an 18-year-old Indian teenager completely stunning the academic world on a massive global scale. Exclusive, highly inspirational conversation that we're going to have with someone who's broken deep-seated barriers. Shreya who's actually now got the monumental 3 crore rupee full scholarship after being chosen as the only Lincoln scholar from India and 10 from the world. She will soon be in the United States. You're joining us. She's joining us live. And Shreya, first of all, thank you so much for joining me on NDTV and a huge congratulations to you. How does it feel to actually be one amongst those 10 and the only one from India to get that Lincoln scholarship?
16: I felt really, really grateful to be representing India on such a global stage and at a global university where I'll be receiving a world-class education. And I feel that it is not my achievement, it is India's achievement. It is achievement of my mentors and everyone in the family in my hometown and Bihar and the state.
15: I know, Shreya, you come from a small town in Bihar, Sivan, and I'm sure the entire town would be extremely happy and elated with your achievement. You've spoken to your mentors since then. What is it that they've been saying and what's going on in your mind ever since you heard this?
16: At Dexterity Global Group, there are hundreds and thousands of students from the remotest villages of India to finest cities which are being groomed right now. My fellow Dexters have achieved, have secured around rupees 300 crores of scholarship from world's most prestigious universities. And there are several of the Dexters who come back just at their night of graduation back to India to be back to ground and serve Mother India. And my only my message for all the people out who are watching me is the same, that we must utilize education and our limited expertise to serve Mother India, and through whatever problems that we could solve and lift people up.
15: We wish you the very best, Shreya. Thanks so much for joining us. And that's, of course, young Indian talent at its very best on the global scale. And as we wrap up this edition of India Sense, viewers, we leave you with these visuals of Prime Minister Modi flagging off India's first ever hydrogen-powered train, the Namo Green Rail that has been flagged off from Jind, Haryana. Will it solve India's key issues with regard to energy? That's the hope, that's the aspiration, and that's the end of this edition of India Sense.

0: सुबह।
1: वाओ मामा, क्या स्वाद है।
0: अरे मेरे राजा।
2: The news, Ayush. Since when do we do scripts? Fair point. 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
3: Without a hook, no way. 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You got to be real in a world of reels. You got to be original in a world where everything seems generated.
2: That's it. 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
4: He has tracked the pulse of power from Washington to Korea. 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
4: brought clarity to complex issues of national security and international affairs.
6: Prime Minister Narendra Modi spoke to him at length yesterday.
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12: मीठा या नमकीन, चाहे जैसे खाओ, 100% सूजी से बनी आर प्योर वर्मिसली, स्वादिष्ट, सेहतमंद, हर रोज.
4: India Inc's most respected names chose India Inc's best and brightest.
13: These are kind of awards and jury lineup. You are truly giving it the right weightage.
14: The eminent juries who are here, and that itself speaks for the commitment towards highlighting the

0: advantage which India is having. What I am looking for in this is that we should be awarding companies and individuals who have focused not only on growth but also on bringing good governance.
1: Be part of the jury and vote on the people.
2: Hello and welcome. My name is Reet Kaur Sahani and you're watching NDTV. Well, we have a whole lot lined up for you, but let's first take you through the headlines of the hour. On the 21st day of his fast, activist Onam Wangchuk removed from Delhi's Jantar Mantar. Police says his health was deteriorating. Wangchuk has now been taken to the hospital. India is on the cusp of a historic private space milestone. Skylab Aerospace's Vikram 1 rocket is set to become the country's first privately developed orbital launch vehicle, marking the beginning of a new chapter for India's commercial space ambitions. All eyes are now on Sriharikota as Mission Agman prepares for the liftoff. The political battle in Punjab is heating up ahead of the assembly elections. Prime Minister Modi has launched a sharp attack on the Aam Aadmi Party government over corruption, drugs and law and order, while the Aam Aadmi Party has hit back with allegations of its own, setting the stage for an intense electoral showdown. A political tussle has erupted in Karnataka over the proposed second airport for Bengaluru. The BJP has questioned the state government's push for Kanakapura, alleging political favouritism, while the Congress maintains the decision will be guided by expert recommendations and regional development priorities. The investigation into the alleged donation theft at Badrinath Temple is now gathering pace. Police have made a second arrest with CCTV footage emerging as crucial evidence in the case. Investigators are now examining the cash handling process and more arrests could follow in the case. Let's now take you through the top story of the hour. Activist Sonam Wangchuk has been removed from Jantar Mantar protest site and has been shifted to the hospital. Delhi police says that the move was carried out on the orders of the Delhi High Court and based on expert medical advice after Wangchuk's health deteriorated during his hunger strike. Wangchuk had been on hunger strike for the past 20 days, demanding Education Minister Dharmendra Pradhan's resignation. Police claim that some protesters tried to obstruct the transfer, leading to a brief commotion in the area. The Safdarjung Hospital has also stated that Wangchuk has been hospitalized at the hospital's emergency unit, that his vitals are now stable while medical care is being provided to him. They also have gone on to say that maximum restraint was exercised and the operation was completed safely. The Delhi police appealed to the protesters to peacefully vacate the protest site.
3: ऑनरेबल हाई कोर्ट के आदेशानुसार और हेल्थ कंडीशंस और मेडिकल एडवाइस के अनुसार श्री सोनम वांगचुक जी को यहां से अप्रोप्रिएट गवर्नमेंट हॉस्पिटल जो मच नीडेड मेडिकल इंटरवेंशन है उसके लिए ले जाया गया है और अंडर मेडिकल सुपरविजन.
2: Well, my colleague Ishika joins us from Safdarjung Hospital and my colleague Anushka joins us from Jantar Mantar. Ishika, coming to you first, because, you know, we're getting important updates that are now going on to indicate that Sonam Wangchuk is at the Safdarjung Hospital. What do we know on his health so far?
4: Well, Reet, as you very rightly mentioned, that Sonam Wangchuk had been moved from Jantar Mantar to the Safdar Hospital where we are present currently. And you will see that this is the visual of outside the emergency ward, and you'll see that there is a huge police deployment. There is, in fact, rapid action force that has been deployed here. And, in fact, it is being said that he is, in fact, being admitted to the emergency ward. And the update that we are getting from the doctors, the officials, from the Safdarjung Hospital at this point in time is that Sonam Wangchuk's vitals are normal. That is what the Safdarjung sources have told NDTV. And more so, that is hypotensic and hypoglycemic ECG is also normal, is what the hospital sources have told NDTV at this point in time. Let me also tell you,

0: that Delhi police in fact had said that he has been shifted to the Safdarjung Hospital after it was the direction from the High Court that there needs to be monitoring done of Sonang Wangchuk because of his deteriorating health. Remember that the doctors present at Jantar Mantar for checking up on him, they had said that he had lost, you know, considerable amount of weight and his blood sugar was also low. So that is why he has been moved to Safdarjung Hospital. We currently show you the visuals from the ground. You'll see heavy security deployment outside, in fact, you know, outside the emergency ward. But currently, the official, you know, the sources here of Safdarjung Hospital, they are making it clear that his vitals, Sonam Wangchuk's vitals, are presently normal. Over to you.
1: Absolutely, Ishika, bringing us those important updates from the Safdarjung Hospital. Let me also go across to my colleague Anushka, who joins us from Jantar Mantar. Anushka, an important update coming in right there that his vitals are said to have been normal. But also help us understand, because a lot of questions are now being raised as to why he was moved from Jantar Mantar in the first place. You know, walk us through some of the details. How was that process carried out?
2: That's right, Reet. We are showing you the visuals from Jantar Mantar, where Sonam Wangchuk was sitting on a protest from the past 21 days. Today was the 21st date. And we have seen early in the morning how Delhi police officials have reached the protest site. They have, in their statement, said that they have exercised maximum restraint while taking Sonam Wangchuk from Jantar Mantar to the Safdarjung Hospital, where he is admitted right now, as our colleague Ishika was mentioning. We are showing you the visuals of the aftermath of the removal of Sonam Wangchuk from this very place. We are showing you the visuals of the stage where Sonam Wangchuk was lying down when he was being removed from this very site so that he can be taken to the hospital and that his health can be in fact taken care of. We are showing you the visuals of how in fact the security deployment has been in fact done here. The RAF police forces, the Delhi police officials, the paramilitary forces, all of them are in fact right now deployed here so that no untoward incident can take place. And we are in fact showing you the visuals of how this protest had in fact been going on since the past 21 days. We are showing you the visuals of how the protesters are currently not very happy about the fact that Sonam Wangchuk has been removed from here. And we are in fact also showing how they are constantly protesting against the Delhi police, saying that this is a blatant attack on the constitutional right. The protesters who are right now sitting here raising slogans against the Delhi police, saying that what has been done here is a direct attack on their right to protest. But we have seen that the High Court had taken cognizance of the hunger strike of Sonam Wangchuk, had said that his health situation is deteriorating and that...
1: Now, this RCG said that his health situation was deteriorating. Let me also go across to our colleague Ishika. You know, Ishika, we've been told that for multiple days he was being advised by doctors that he may need hospitalization. We also have that medical record with us that tells us that there was a possibility that doctors were telling him that, you know, your vitals are dropping and it's possible that his condition could deteriorate to a point where there could even be organ damage that could be inflicted upon him. Walk us through the details. What was the medical advice looking like for the past couple of days?
0: Well, Reeb, as you very rightly mentioned, we had seen that, you know, the team of doctors that were in fact checking on in fact Sonam Wangchuk's health, they had in fact informed that his vitals, you know, they in fact were quite low. In fact, his blood sugar was low. He had lost a considerable amount of weight. We are talking about over 9 kgs in 20 days. That's a big number that the doctors had said, and they had also mentioned that in fact, you know, his health had in fact is in fact in a critical stage, and that is why we saw even the High Court taking cognizance of this of this entire situation and giving clear directions that there needs to be strict monitoring of Sonam Wangchuk's health. So that is what the Delhi police even today is saying, that because of the High Court's direction, Sonam Wangchuk has been shifted from Jantar Mantar to in fact Safdarjung Hospital. We continue to show you the visual screen from the ground zero. It is in fact outside the emergency block of Safdarjung Hospital, where you'll be seeing heavy security deployment. We are not being allowed inside for the moment now, but you will be seeing that there are in fact rapid action force Delhi police officials, and you'll see the entire area. In fact, there is the full security deployment that has been done at this point in time. Sources, hospital sources, they continue to tell us that in fact at this point in time, doctors are in fact keeping a check on him, and his vitals for now are normal. His ECG, that also has come now normal. So currently he appears to be in a safe situation is what the hospital sources are telling NDTV. Over to you.
1: Right, absolutely, Ishika. Important details coming in. Like my colleague Ishika is mentioning, that there's heavy security deployment outside the Safdarjung Hospital. We're also learning important information with regards to Sonam Wangchuk's health, which is now, in fact, said to have been stable. Well, going back to my colleague Anushka, who's currently present at Jantar Mantar. You know, Anushka, large amounts of questions being raised on social media and the protesters on ground as well on the manner in which Sonam Wangchuk was taken away, especially the order into which he was taken away. What exactly are the police officials saying on this?
2: That's right, Reet. We are showing you the visuals of the very protest site where this whole incident has in fact unfolded. Sonam Wangchuk, who has been admitted to Safdarjung Hospital, where it has been stated by the officials that his vitals remain normal and that he is right now conscious. But on the protest site, we are showing you the visuals of the protesters who are right now raising slogans against the Delhi police. We have seen the Delhi police going on to say that they have acted on the directions of the Delhi High Court, that Sonam Wangchuk's health was deteriorating and that he needed immediate medical attention. That is why he was peacefully removed from here. Maximum restraint was exercised during his removal from the Jantar Mantar so that he can be taken to the hospital and that his health can be in fact taken care of. But the protesters right now, who are right now protesting against the very removal of Sonam Wangchuk from the Jantar Mantar, remember Sonam Wangchuk had gone on to say that he will keep on protesting till the demands are not met and till the Union Education Minister does not resign or take any kind of a cognizance on the suicide of the students who had in fact taken their lives because of the neat paper leak case. But now we are showing you the visuals of the current situation from the Jantar Mantar, where many of the protesters are right now protesting here and are asking that this kind of removal should not be done, and that Sonam Wangchuk himself had stated that he will keep on protesting like that. He will be he will remain on hunger strike so that the demands can be in fact met. Remember, many of the politicians who had come here had gone on to say and had in fact also urged with Sonam Wangchuk that he should end the hunger strike and remain protesting here in a peaceful manner because his health is of...
1: Rightly, you know, you very rightly mentioned that what you said is something that many political leaders who have come to meet Sonam Wangchuk have also been saying for the past couple of days. From Dimple Yadav, there's also been multiple people like Pawan Khera, who's of course come to meet Sonam Wangchuk. Supriya Sule was also somebody who came yesterday, and she even urged Sonam Wangchuk to break his fast because she said that, you know, there are other ways of getting a point across to the government and the government does not understand the language of hunger strikes. Well, going back to Ishika also, who's with us on the broadcast. Ishika, we're getting important information coming in from the Safdarjung Hospital. If you could just walk us through what truly is happening there.
0: Well, Reep, as you very rightly mentioned, we are continuously getting updates from Safdarjung Hospital where Sonam Wangchuk is currently admitted. Let me tell you and again show you the visuals here. The sources, in the hospital, they tell us that for now, you know, his vitals appear to be normal. There is continuous monitoring that is being done by the team of doctors of Safdarjung Hospital. Let me tell you that these are the visuals that we are getting you from the emergency.
1: Ishika, we have some big breaking news coming in at this hour. Let's take our viewers through it. We're getting crucial information coming in from the Safdarjung Hospital that now goes on to indicate that Sonam Wangchuk's family is at the Safdarjung Hospital. His wife is said to have been with him, Gitanjali. You can see the visuals right there on your screens at the moment. That Sonam Wangchuk's family with him present at the Safdarjung Hospital where he's currently getting treatment. So Sonam Wangchuk's family is now present with him. His team has also confirmed that his family is present with him as he is being treated at the Safdarjung Hospital. My colleague Ishika is still with us on the broadcast. Ishika, walk us through the details. I understand the Sonam Wangchuk's family have also accompanied him to the hospital.
0: Well, yes, Reet, you know, what we are getting to know from the hospital sources is that his wife, in fact, Sonam Wangchuk's wife, Gitanjali, is in fact inside currently with him. And in fact, she has gone on to say here that nothing should be administered to him orally without, taking consent from me, his family and his doctors who have been monitoring his health for the past 20 days. So, in fact, we are getting this crucial update here that, in fact, his wife and his family continue to be inside the Safdarjung Hospital as we are speaking of, as the doctors here of the Safdarjung Hospital, they are doing this continuous monitoring. She has, in fact, made it clear in her statement that nothing without the consent of the family should be administered to Sonam Wangchuk here. But here, let me also tell you, Reed, that the Delhi police, on the other hand, has also clarified that this, in fact, big move that we saw, shifting Sonam Wangchuk from his hunger strike at Jantar Mantar to Safdarjung Hospital, Delhi police goes on to say that this has only been done because the Delhi High Court has made it clear that there needs to be a strict monitoring that needs to be done of Sonam Wangchuk's health, and that is why he has been shifted and admitted in the Safdarjung Hospital. So for now, the sources here of Safdarjung Hospital are currently telling us that the tests so far,
1: stay on with us on the broadcast as we have some more breaking news coming in at this hour. Let's quickly take our viewers through it. Well, politics has now erupted over Sonam Wangchuk's removal. Opposition has slammed Sonam Wangchuk's removal from Jantar Mantar. The Samajwadi Party has now gone on to react, saying that Wangchuk's removal an attack on the democracy. The Samajwadi Party is now accusing the centre of crushing peaceful protests. The Congress also, on the other hand, is going on to say something similar, with Congress saying that Wangchuk's hospital shift was expected. This is what the opposition is now going on to say. We are seeing the Samajwadi Party as well as the Congress now jump into the fray, as there seems to be a political angle also that's now emerging out of this. Now, the opposition is slamming Sonam Wangchuk's removal when it comes to his removal from Jantar Mantar and his transfer to the Safdarjung Hospital. So, Samajwadi Party is saying that the removal is an attack on the democracy. They're accusing the centre of crushing peaceful protests, and the Congress, on the other hand, also saying something similar, saying that Wangchuk's hospital shift was something that they expected. Let's take you through more developments coming in at this hour. Now, we have some more news coming in as the Prime Minister has backed India's first private orbital launch. That's right, the Prime Minister has in fact gone on to give a statement on social media platform X, saying that the mission showcases India's youth power. The Prime Minister calls Vikram 1 mission a historic milestone for the country. He's even gone on to say that India's private space era now takes off. He's even asked Indians to back Team Skyroot. My colleague Pallav Bagla joins us on the broadcast. Pallav, an important statement issued there by the Prime Minister. How essentially are you viewing this?
3: Well, certainly. The Prime Minister has continuously backed the private ecosystem and especially Skyroot Aerospace. I am at Sriharikota, the launch port of India, and the Vikram 1 rocket with its Agman mission is ready. The sun is peeping out of the clouds, and we should have a 11:30 liftoff. All is normal for the liftoff. The countdown continues, and the liftoff at 11:30. It's a very important mission for India. For the first time, a private space company is launching a rocket from Sriharikota to orbit. Till now, all orbital rockets have been by the Indian Space Research Organization. So new ground being broken for the Indian space ecosystem. A very big day, a big milestone for India. And if it succeeds, then in another 2 launches, Skyroot Aerospace says they can go for commercial launches. They want to launch 1 rocket every month. India wants to tap into the global launch vehicle market, and this is just the beginning. And Prime Minister Narendra Modi has continuously supported the private ecosystem, creation of it, and the launch for Vikram 1, and his message, which is going into space, is Vande Mataram. So the Prime Minister backing them fully.
1: I also want to understand, because this is an extremely important mission when, you're talking about, how India is now getting into the private ecosystem as well. Help us understand, what does this mean for the average citizen?
3: Oh, for the average citizen, it means your services, which are space-based, could become even cheaper. Today, every time you go to an ATM machine to withdraw money, you have to connect to an ISRO satellite. So if you have more private players, hopefully the services will come down. India needs many satellites for its security, and a lot of the private sector is going to contribute towards that. India's fishermen use a lot of services, satellite-based services for their, and farmers use them for crop monitoring. So all of them, once you have the private sector in place and there is some competition, hopefully the prices will drop, the services will improve, and the average citizen's life will become even better.

0: Skyroot Aerospace 28 years, and within 8 years, they became a unicorn, a $1.1 billion valuation company, and they have a rocket on the launch pad ready for liftoff. I have personally seen many lifts off from here, but this one is very, very special.
1: Right, you know, Pallav, of course, this goes on to prove that the sky clearly is not the limit, but also give us a rundown of the events. What could it look like today from where you're reporting from?
0: Oh, see, the countdown started about 6 hours before the liftoff, which is at 11:30. The countdown continues inside at launch pad number one, which is a historic launch pad from where India's Chandrayaan and Mangalyaan missions have lifted off. The mission, when it lifts off, which is at 11:30, merely it clearing the launch pad would be a good break for Skyroot Aerospace. And if in that 16-minute flight, if it reaches orbit and is able to place the satellites it has in orbit and also place the payloads there, it would be a big achievement. And remember, they are carrying a Lotus Diamond to space. And this is a big day for us.
1: Absolutely, Pallav, you rightly said a very big day for us, and it remains to be seen how it pans out. But thank you so much for joining us and sharing those important updates with us. Well, India is all set to expand to the space frontier today, unlike ever before. In a defining moment at 11:30 a.m. from Sriharikota, India's first privately built orbital-class rocket is scheduled for takeoff under the name Mission Agman. This remarkable feat is being pioneered by Hyderabad-based tech unicorn Skyroot Aerospace. Today, they attempt to send their multi-stage orbital-class rocket into a low-Earth orbit, about 450 kilometers over the Earth's surface at a 60-degree inclination, with a payload of around 350 kgs. Now, this mission is named after Dr. Vikram Sarabhai, the father of the Indian space program, Vikram 1. If successful, it will mark a historic first for India's private space sector and even pave the way for future commercial orbital launches. Well, my colleague and NDTV science editor Parag Bagla brings the exclusive reports from the ground. Take a look.
0: I'm here at the very large Infinity campus of Skyroot Aerospace in Hyderabad. Skyroot Aerospace is one of India's leading aerospace companies. The company was set up in 2018 and they had their first rocket launch in 2022 with a Vikram suborbital launch of the rocket from Sriharikota, a successful launch. Today, Skyroot Aerospace has about 1,000 employees, and the average age of Skyroot Aerospace employees is about 30 years of age. Skyroot Aerospace wants to make small rockets, medium rockets, and also has ambitions of human space flight in the long run. Skyroot Aerospace has got an investment of over $100 million. One of India's very successful private space companies. Earlier, space technology meant the Indian Space Research Organization, but now it has become a flourishing private space ecosystem. And Skyroot Aerospace is a flag bearer in that direction. I'm at India's rocket port at Sriharikota. The rockets you see behind me are familiar to all of us. There is a novelty at Sriharikota. There is a private sector rocket ready to be launched. I have with me Mr. Pawan Kumar Chandana. Namaskar, sir.
2: Namaskar.
0: He is the CEO of Skyroot Aerospace and somebody who's masterminded this along with his colleague Naga Bharat. Is the rocket ready? Is it safe?
2: Yeah, so the rocket is ready and it's very safe. It's in good health and we're targeting to take off as soon as possible. And we've done everything possible within our best wisdom. We've taken care of all the systems well, and we've been in fact

0: fact, the rocket parts have started coming several weeks ago, and a phenomenal team was here in the campaign, building the rocket, stacking the rocket on the launch pad, and then we're now ready to take off.
1: What does this liftoff of an orbital rocket mean for Skyroot, for India, and for the world?
0: In fact, it's a historical moment, because a private company starting from scratch by a young team. In fact, the average age of Skyroot is 28 years, and all of them coming together with a big mission and designing a rocket, manufacturing a rocket, assembling, testing, coming to the spaceport of India and stacking the rocket on the launch pad and ensuring that the rocket is in great health for launch itself is a phenomenal milestone. And the moment it takes off, I think it's going to be an unprecedented event in India's space, where a private company has attempted an orbital launch where very few companies in the world are operating.
2: Let's take you through more developments taking shape at this hour, and let's move focus to Karnataka. Now, Bengaluru's second international airport has become the latest political flashpoint in Karnataka. Congress government's reported consideration of Kanakapura as a possible location has now sparked off political face-off. Karnataka BJP President B.Y. Vijayendran has written an open letter to the Chief Minister D.K. Shivkumar, questioning the choice of Kanakapura, which happens to be the Chief Minister's constituency. Pitching to Tumakuru as an alternative, Vijayendra said that the airport location should prioritize balanced regional growth over political considerations. Well, he also warned that the airport should not be seen as a project benefiting one constituency, but as a project that drives the growth of the entire state. With that, we're slipping into a very short break. More news and updates on the other side. Stay with us on the broadcast.

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7: That if a boy from Ahmedabad, with no capital and no connections, could build, then there must be a thousand more Gautam Adanis sitting undiscovered.
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10: What seems settled for me is unfinished business. 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

In small towns and big villages, in open fields and enclosed alleyways, next to gurdwaras and behind whitewashed buildings, there are film screenings taking place. Satluj, not passed by any censor, suddenly taken down from a streaming platform, now being projected by local volunteers. The news of screenings spread through WhatsApp groups and word-of-mouth announcements. In an age of OTT platforms and personal viewing, hundreds are gathering to watch the Diljit Dosanjh-starred movie. Real and fictionalized events being projected on such makeshift screens across the rural heartland of Punjab.

those missing in the times of great turmoil, to a cinematic retelling as remembrance. For the inheritors of a land that struggled with insurgency, Sutlej is being projected as an attempt to keep history alive. So that unlike those real people who went missing, let their memory not go missing in Punjab.

On 16th of January 1995, a two-member team of the Human Rights Wing of the Shiromani Akali Dal released copies of official documents that showed that security agencies in Punjab had secretly cremated thousands of bodies. The allegations were based on a survey of the number of missing persons in the district and an investigation of the records of three crematoria in Amritsar district. All the bodies had been labeled as unidentified or unclaimed. The two-member team alleged that these were the bodies of those who had been abducted by the police and other security forces deployed in Punjab and who had subsequently disappeared from such custody. The signatories to the press release were Jaspal Singh and Jaswant Singh Khalra. Months after the documents were made public, Jaswant Singh Khalra was himself abducted.

0: Sutlej, written and directed by Hani Trehan, is a 163-minute biopic based on the life of Jaswant Singh Kalra. Kalra was a bank employee in Amritsar who begins to investigate the disappearance of a friend and ends up finding thousands of similar cases. Kalra's story carries a message from the past to the present generation. He was the human rights activist who documented alleged illegal cremations and disappearances during Punjab's militancy and counter-insurgency years. The organizers of the community screenings feel that Sutlej, for the younger generation of Punjabis, may be their first serious introduction to a chapter that shaped the state's conscience.
1: And here you can see the people are here, elderly people, youngsters, everybody is here to watch this movie. Let me talk to some of the people and try to find out what they have to say after watching this movie. आप ये फिल्म देखने हैं, कैसा लग रहा है आपको? ये
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0: On September 6, 1995, Jaswant Singh Kalra was abducted.

It was a Wednesday and Khalra was cleaning his car outside his home in Kabir Park, Amritsar. Eyewitnesses say that around 9:20 a.m., uniformed policemen forced him into a sky blue colored Maruti van. Neighbors also said that there was also a police gypsy with armed police personnel inside. That was the last time that anyone ever saw Jaswant Singh Khalra. Punjab in the 1980s and the 1990s witnessed bloody insurgency by Sikh militants, fueled by failed attempts to separate from India. There were numerous allegations of human rights abuses during the violent separatist struggle. The separatists were accused of the killings of common people, assassinations of political leaders, and the terror tactics of indiscriminately using bombs in Punjab and other parts of India. The government too had responded with force to quell the separatist movement, leading to numerous allegations of human rights violations by security forces.

Satluj, which took about a year to make, Diljit Dosanjh plays the role of Jaswant Singh Khalra. The Hani Trehan film has been made with a reported budget of around 43 crores, and for 4 years it was stuck at the censors.

In the 1990s, as the government still struggled with reining in the separatists, Jaswant Singh Kalra went about documenting police high-handedness and abuse. His report that concentrated on Tarantaran gave evidence of the disappearance of thousands of people and their possible extrajudicial killings. Tilly himself became part of the statistics. The film Satluj was initially titled Punjab 95. The year Jaswant Singh Kalra was abducted and killed by personnel of the Punjab police.

0: In September 1995, a telegram was delivered at the residence office of Supreme Court Judge Justice Kuldeep Singh. Sent by Gurucharan Singh Tora, then a senior Shiromani Akali Dal leader, it carried a grave allegation. It claimed that the human rights activist Jaswant Singh Kalra has been kidnapped by the Punjab police. The urgency of the claim prompted an extraordinary judicial response.
1: The Supreme Court treated the telegram itself as a habeas corpus petition. On September 11, 1995, 5 days after Jaswant Singh disappeared, the Apex Court directed the Punjab Home Secretary, the Director General of Police and the Senior Superintendent of Police Amritsar to respond within a week to the very serious allegations being made. The court ordered that notices be served immediately through telex, telephone and fax. Around the same time, Kalra's wife, Paramjit Kaur, also moved the Supreme Court under Article 32 of the Constitution, seeking a writ of habeas corpus and demanding that her husband be produced before the court. In her petition, Paramjit Kaur alleged that four uniformed policemen with black headdresses or patkas and armed with automatic weapon jumped out of the Maruti van. They had walkie-talkie instruments with them. They pointed the weapons at Kalra, mishandled him despite his protests, and pushed him into the rear of the van. The petition also alleged that the policemen spoke on the walkie-talkie, possibly informing their superior that Kalra had been taken into custody and that the job had been carried out. When the van left, it was followed by an open gypsy with four or five policemen in it. They were armed and there was an officer who was sitting in the front seat. The petition alleged that Jaswant Singh Kalra was kidnapped by some persons in police uniform at 9:20 a.m. from the busy residential area of Amritsar. The Supreme Court instructed the CBI to investigate the case.
0: On 30th July 1996, the CBI presented its investigation report in the Supreme Court. The investigation agency identified 9 Punjab police officials responsible for abduction of Jaswant Singh Kalra. The CBI told the court that there was evidence of Jaswant Singh Kalra being held at the Kang police station of Tarantaran. But the CBI reported that on 24th October 1995, Kalra had been moved from the police station and thereafter no trace of him could be found.
1: A reward of 1 lakh rupees had been declared for providing information on Kalra, but to no avail. Jaswant Singh Kalra was never found, dead or alive. The CBI recommended prosecution of 9 police personnel that it had found responsible for the abduction and disappearance of Kalra. In November 1995, the Supreme Court of India expanded the scope of CBI's investigations. It ordered the agency to investigate the original Jaspal Singh Dhillon and Jaswant Singh Kalra report on abductions and extrajudicial killings. The CBI submitted its final report in December 1996. Of the reported 2,000 plus unidentified or unclaimed cremated dead bodies, the CBI had been fully able to identify 585 of them. 274 were partially identified, and the CBI reported

The Supreme Court observed that the CBI's findings disclosed flagrant violation of human rights on a mass scale. The court directed the CBI to continue investigating and registering criminal cases where necessary. It also referred the broader issue to the National Human Rights Commission. A day after the release of the Dhillon-Kalra report, in January 1995, Punjab's then Director General of Police, KPS Gill, told the media that thousands of Sikh youth who had left for foreign countries under fake names and documents were claiming to be missing persons killed by security forces in encounters.

In November 2011, 16 years after Jaswant Singh Khalra disappeared, the Supreme Court of India upheld the life imprisonment awarded to the five accused Punjab police officers in the case.

And more than 30 years after Jaswant Singh Kalra was last seen alive, he's being found again. Having transitioned from the real to the real, Kalra is no longer missing in Punjab.

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1: These kind of awards and jury lineup, you are truly giving it the right weightage.
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8: That if a boy from Ahmedabad with no capital and no connections could build, then there must be 1,000 more Gautam Adanis sitting undiscovered.
9: जिनके आइडियाज हैं दमदार, वो सब हैं वंदे भारतम के नेशनल स्टेज के हकदार. 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
10: What seems settled for me is unfinished business. So I rewind, I pause, I reflect, I dig until what's buried stands up to be counted. Breaking ground, not just headlines, the meaning behind them. 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
15: 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He said, "Maybe not." 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
0: He has tracked the pulse of power from Washington to Korea. 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
0: Brought clarity to complex issues of national security and international affairs.
17: Prime Minister Narendra Modi spoke to him at length yesterday.
18: The Ayatollah Khamenei is gone.
19: There has been a missile attack right behind you.
20: And we need to rush into a shelter.
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23: Hello and a very good morning, viewers. You're watching NDTV and I'm Aditya Raj Kaul. The big story today is activist Sonam Bagchok being removed from the Jantar Mantar protest site on the 21st day of his hunger strike. He's been admitted to the Safdarjung Hospital. There's politics heating up on that. We'll get you all the details, but first the top headlines at this hour. On 21st day of his fast, activist Sonam Bagchok removed from Delhi's Jantar Mantar. Police says his health was deteriorating. Bagchok has been taken to the Safdarjung Hospital. India is on the cusp of a historic private space milestone. Skyroot Aerospace's Vikram 1 rocket is set to become the country's first privately developed orbital launch vehicle, marking the beginning of a new chapter for India's commercial space ambitions. All eyes are now on Sriharikota as Mission Agaman prepares for liftoff at 11:30 a.m. The political battle in Punjab is heating up ahead of the assembly elections. Prime Minister Narendra Modi has launched a sharp attack on the Aam Aadmi Party government over corruption, drugs and law and order. While Aam Aadmi Party has hit back with allegations of its own, setting the stage for an intense electoral showdown. A political tussle has erupted in Karnataka over the proposed second airport for Bengaluru. The BJP has questioned the state government's push for Kanakapura, alleging political favoritism, while the Congress maintains the decision will be guided by expert recommendations and regional development priorities.

0: The investigation into the alleged donation theft at the Badrinath temple in Uttarakhand is gathering pace. Police have made a second arrest, with CCTV footage emerging as crucial evidence in the case. Investigators are now examining the cash handling process, and more arrests could follow soon. And the top story today is about Sonam Wangchuk. He has been removed from the Jantar Mantar, and now the reaction coming in from Sonam Wangchuk's wife, Geetanjali, issuing a statement. The wife of Sonam Wangchuk calls for prior approval on Wangchuk's treatment. The wife says, seeks consent before any treatment for Wangchuk. The wife is also going on to say that no oral or intravenous treatment should be given without family's consent. The statement has come on Geetanjali, wife of Sonam Wangchuk's ex-handle. She says, and I quote, I am at the Safdarjung Hospital in Delhi where Sonam Wangchuk has been admitted. Nothing should be administered to him orally or intravenous without taking consent from me, his family and his doctors who have been monitoring his health for the past 20 days. This is the first reaction that's coming in from the family members on this entire development. Activist Sonam Wangchuk has been removed from Jantar Mantar protest site and shifted to hospital. The Delhi police says that they did this according to the orders of the Delhi High Court. What's the latest on this? We are joined by Ishika Verma from the Safdarjung Hospital and also Aishwarya joining us from the Jantar Mantar area. Ishika, coming to you first, we saw that glimpse of Geetanjali with a photograph released from the family and the office of Sonam Wangchuk. But what's the latest that you're picking up? Sonam Wangchuk's wife releasing a statement. Have the doctors also confirmed about his stable condition?
1: We are currently reporting from outside the Safdarjung Hospital and especially the emergency block, and you'll see here the currently, you know, the huge security deployment that has been done, the rapid action force, all of them are here because inside is Sonam Wangchuk, who has been admitted here. He was shifted by Delhi police from Jantar Mantar to here, and in fact here what we are getting to know from Safdarjung Hospital sources is that a team of doctors are continuously monitoring his health. In fact, what we are also getting to know from the hospital sources is that there were certain tests that were done and his vitals have come as normal, and also in fact his hypoglycemic ECG also, if we talk about, has come as normal. He's currently inside the hospital, and as you rightly mentioned, we saw that his wife and his entire family also is currently inside the hospital. And you know, his wife Geetanjali, she in fact has issued a statement and very clearly mentioned there that the family is present there so that the doctors, they do not administer anything without the consent of family and especially of the doctors that have been monitoring Sonam Wangchuk for the past 20 days. Let me also tell you, Aditya, that in fact Delhi police has clarified this thing, that this move has only been done after it was Delhi High Court which made it very clear that there needs to be strict monitoring that needs to be done of Sonam Wangchuk's medical health. And in fact it is after, you know, the doctors who were monitoring him, they said that his health is in a critical condition. His vitals in fact is low, his BP in fact has also dropped, his sugar has dropped, and also that he is losing muscle mass. There was also the mention of considerable amount of weight loss. We are talking about 9 kgs loss in 20 days. So those were, you know, the information that was given by the doctors who were monitoring him, after which the Delhi High Court took cognizance, and the Delhi police is saying that on the directions of the High Court, he has been shifted and admitted here in Safdarjung Hospital. And we continue to show you the visual from outside the hospital premises. Inside, his entire family is present. Geetanjali, his wife, making it very clear that the doctors cannot administer anything orally to Sonam Wangchuk without the consent of the family, and also in fact without the consent of the doctors who have been monitoring him for 20 days. We are also expecting the official bulletin to be released by the hospital in some time from now, Aditya. Over to you.
0: Right, Ishika, getting us the latest from the Safdarjung Hospital. That's where activist Sonam Wangchuk is receiving treatment from the doctors. His family members are

0: there, but the family members are demanding that there should be doctors, his physicians that should be consulted, because they've been treating him for a long time. Let's also get in a word from Aishwarya Jain, who's been reporting from Jantar Mantar. Aishwarya, what's the scene out there? We heard that Abhijit Dibke has also announced a hunger strike. What is the crowd like out there? And of course, there are angry statements coming in from the CJP.
1: Well, certainly on one side, the Delhi police clearly had stated that they have acted on the orders of the Honorable Delhi High Court. It is CJP protesters out here was alleging that it was a forceful removal of Sonam Wangchuk this morning from the protest site in Jantar Mantar, and also he was manhandled. It's something that the CJP is alleging. Right now, I am at the protest site here at Jantar Mantar, where Abhijit Dibke just a few minutes back had announced that he will also go under hunger strike, and along with his supporters, he have urged to come to this protest site as in as many as amount as possible, so that this protest can be intensified. Remember, it is the Cockroach Janata Party protesters who had already announced that on 20th of July, when the parliament session will begin, they will start their march from Jantar Mantar towards the parliament, and they will demand and seek the resignation of Education Minister Dharmendra Pradhan. Of course, as you have just seen the visuals from the protest site, there are a handful of protesters right now present in support of Abhijit Dibke, who has announced indefinite hunger strike from now on, and CJP also alleging that it is Delhi police who has manhandled Sonam Wangchuk from the protest site. They have used certain they have alleged that they have also forcefully tried to remove some other protesters as well, and they wanted to dismantle. Delhi police had clearly urged that they wanted this protest site to be vacated as soon as possible. But let me take you to the other side of this protest, which is happening at Jantar Mantar right now. What we have been told is that the security arrangements that the Delhi police had made so far, that has also been intensified. More security police personnel have been told to be deployed at this particular site where the protest is currently happening. There are more riot vehicles that have arrived. The mobile control unit has also arrived over here, and barricadings are still in place as far as the entire protest site at Jantar Mantar is concerned. The CJP has been saying that they will continue to protest against and will demand the resignation of Education Minister Dharmendra Pradhan. But it is the Delhi police who are repeatedly asking them to vacate this particular place at Jantar Mantar so that the protest can end. But yes, as we are speaking, let me show you these visuals as well from the protest site. The police personnel that we see usually here for the last 20 days when the hunger strike was going on, that has intensified as well. There are these riot vehicles, mobile command and control vehicle, that has now arrived as well. In the morning, it was Delhi police who had stated that they will urge the protesters to go from here, but it is CJP who has been saying that they want the protesters to vacate this place, because Sonam Wangchuk, after the Delhi court order only, had been taken from the Jantar Mantar site for further medical examination.
0: And getting us the latest ground report from Jantar Mantar, where the protest has been underway for the last 21 days by CJP and of course Sonam Wangchuk, to demand the resignation of Dharmendra Pradhan, the Union Education Minister, over the NEET controversy. Now, activist Sonam Wangchuk has been removed from Jantar Mantar protest site and shifted to hospital. Delhi police says the move was carried out on the orders of the Delhi High Court and based on expert medical advice after Wangchuk's health deteriorated during his hunger strike. Wangchuk had been on hunger strike for the last 20 days. Today was the 21st day, demanding Education Minister Dharmendra Pradhan's resignation. Police claim some protesters tried to obstruct the transfer, leading to a brief commotion. The PRO of the Safdarjung Hospital in New Delhi has stated that Wangchuk has been hospitalized at the hospital's emergency unit and that his vitals are currently stable while medical care is being provided to him. But say also that maximum restraint was exercised and the operation was completed safely. The Delhi police has also appealed to protesters to peacefully vacate the protest site at Jantar Mantar. Let's get you the reactions that we are picking up.
2: Well, High Court ke adeshanusar aur health conditions aur medical advice ke anusar Shri Sonam Wangchuk ji ko yahan se अप्रोप्रिएट गवर्नमेंट हॉस्पिटल जो मच नीडेड मेडिकल इंटरवेंशन है उसके लिए ले जाया गया है और अंडर मेडिकल सुपरविजन.
0: An activist Sonam Wangchuk has been taken away from his protest site and shifted to a hospital in New Delhi, drawing sharp political reactions and criticism. Congress says the hospital shift was expected but questioned why the centre did not engage in dialogue, adding that the forced removal suggests that the government is under pressure and could further fuel political outrage. Samajwadi Party MP Dimple Yadav termed Wangchuk's removal an attack on democracy.
3: ये मैं समझता हूँ सरकार की बहुत गलत नीति है कि जो व्यक्ति इतने दिनों से लगभग 20 दिन से सोनम वांगचुक जी अन्न को त्यागे हुए हैं, भूख हड़ताल कर रहे थे, किस मुद्दे को लेकर कर रहे थे, नौजवानों के भविष्य 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
0: Alright, there's some breaking news now coming in from Karnataka. The Karnataka High Court has issued notice to Dinesh Gundu Rao. The High Court is seeking Rao's reply in the RSS remarks case. The plea challenges relief to Dinesh Gundu Rao. Karnataka High Court posts RSS remarks case to July 31st. The High Court reviews trial court order in the RSS case. Karnataka High Court has issued notice now to Congress MLA Dinesh Gundu Rao in the RSS remarks case. That's what we are picking up here on NDTV. That's the latest development coming in from Karnataka. The Karnataka High Court has issued a notice to former minister and Congress MLA Dinesh Gundu Rao after a petition challenged lower court's decision to drop proceedings against him in a case over his alleged remarks about the RSS and its members. The petition was filed by RSS supporter Tejas. Justice M. Nagaprasanna heard the matter, issued notice to Dinesh Gundu Rao and posted the next hearing for July 31st. We'll try to get our reporters on this big story, but what we are picking up is that there is a notice that's been issued to Dinesh Gundu Rao and the matter has been now slated to be heard on the 31st of July. And joining us right now is Ritu, our reporter from Karnataka. Ritu, what is the latest that you're picking up on this big story?
5: Well, you see, we had seen how that in a couple of months back, multiple Congress leaders, not one or two, but apparently multiple Congress leaders had made, you know, remarks against the RSS when that whole RSS row was on here in Karnataka. And of course, you see, back then there was already a case that was registered against back then IT minister who's currently also holding IT portfolio, again, a home minister's portfolio as well. He's also home minister too of Karnataka, you see. So there was a case that was registered registered against Priyank Kharge. There was also Nalpad, who was where the case was again registered against him as well. But meanwhile, you see, the case was dropped regarding that of the former health minister Dinesh Gundurao. But now there you have the Karnataka High Court was also now issued a notice to Dinesh Gundurao. He will, of course, will have to appear about this whole matter. Now needs to be seen what is really going to happen in terms of the proceedings that way. Back to you.
0: Latest detail on this entire matter regarding the RSS Rao and also Dinesh Gundurao has been given a notice by the court. Ritu, if you could tell us, politically, has there been a response from Dinesh Gundurao or the party clearly on this entire matter? What is their stand?
5: You see, we had seen here in Karnataka when multiple Congress leaders, whenever they have spoken about the RSS and there has been a cases registered against them, all that, of course, in the past, we had heard from them stating that is it wrong for them to ask a fundamental question that way about whether that the RSS is really a registered organization? Why do not they come out very clean about their transactions as well, about their accountability too? On those lines, you see, it cannot be called as a registered organization itself. So there has been a whole lot of a political debate in this matter. We had seen this happening in the state of Karnataka for quite a couple of months now. But regarding this of a High Court related matter, you see, there's not been a fresh statement that we have heard from any of these leaders. But you see, it's a very crucial matter that we will, of course, continue to follow as well, because what is really going to be in terms of the discussions that are really going to take place inside the court regarding this whole matter, that needs to be seen. How will the court going forward will be able to pull up these leaders or all that, the cases also likely to drop, that only time will tell us.
0: Time will tell us. The next hearing is on the 31st of July, and we at NDTV will be keeping a close watch on that political row, but also the legal proceedings. Ritu, thank you very much for joining us. And there's breaking news coming in from Ayodhya. This is in regard to the theft of donation at the Ayodhya Ram Temple. The probe is intensifying in Ram Mandir theft case. Ayodhya Temple theft accused on 39-hour police remand now. Tinu Yadav and Manish Yadav are likely to face intensive questioning. That's what we are breaking here on NDTV. It's a big development coming in. Remember earlier, the SIT had sought more time from the court on the investigation, but an interim report will be filed on Monday. In the case regarding the theft of the offerings from the Ram Janmabhoomi temple in Ayodhya, the police have obtained a 39-hour remand for Ram Shankar Yadav, also known as Tinu, and Manish Yadav from the divisional jail. Tinu and Manish are uncle and nephew. After securing the police remand, the police took both accused persons to the police lines this morning. Intense interrogation will take place there. The police are expected to uncover crucial evidence regarding the theft in this particular case. We will be getting our reporter shortly on this big development, but the latest that we are picking up is that the SIT probe continues. And Ajay Dubey, I'm being told, is joining us from Lucknow. Ajay, kya jankari mil rahi hai is sare ghatnakram ko lekar? SIT ne pehle waqt manga tha, interim report court mein jo hai di jayegi agle do din mein, lekin ab jo ye do accused hain, inse poochhtaach crucial link hoga investigation ke liye.
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0: 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But this is certainly a big development that we will be tracking closely here on NDTV. Thanks, Ajay, for getting us the latest. And now, breaking development coming in from the India-Pakistan border. Heavy firing has been reported along the line of control in Rajouri district of Jammu and Kashmir last night. Pakistan's bid to infiltrate Pakistan-sponsored terrorists has been foiled. Indian troops respond to ceasefire violation and

0: Yes, Aditi, you're absolutely right. The way the zebra is not going to change its stripe, the same way the Pakistan will not change its policy of pushing terrorists into this side of the border. This has been the major ceasefire violation post-Operation Sindoor, and the firing continued for about 2 hours. All of a sudden, there was an unprovoked firing at about 9:50 p.m. last night. They started targeting Indian posts, basically under the garb of cover fire. They were trying to push in terrorist Indian troops, effectively retaliated to silence Pakistani guns. So firing continued for about 2 hours. There was a small arm firing. The entire area was resonating with the sounds of the flooring bullets from their side. As you know, after Operation Sindoor, there had been some of the ceasefire violation, but 8 to 10 rounds were fired. But this was first time since Operation Sindoor that firing continued for about 2 hours. So what actually the Pakistan is trying to do? One, they're trying to push in terrorists. You rightly said, whenever there's a problem back home, they always try to divert attention. Everybody knows right now the Pakistan occupied Jammu and Kashmir is burning. Lakhs of people are out on street. They're protesting against Pakistan army and Pakistan administration. They simply want Azadi from their side, and they are asking even India for help. So what actually the Pakistan army is trying to do? Once again, they want to divert attention and to focus on Indian Jammu and Kashmir. That's why they are trying to escalate situation on a line of control. Just few days back, also few shots were fired in the Poonch sector, but this was the major ceasefire violation from their side, and under the garb of firing, they were also trying to push in terrorists, but India troops were able to see that movement of the troop for terrorists on the other side, and they were able to effectively retaliate. And finally, the Pakistani guns silent. So in the past also we have seen that whenever they have tried to continue with any kind of such attempt, Indian troops have effectively retaliated. Because after Operation Sindoor, we had seen that how India was able to hit out at their terror 10, because it was a 22-minute operation. 26 missiles were fired, 9 terror drones were decimated and demolished. After that, when Pakistan was not able to match might of Indian army, what they started doing? They started targeting Poonch, Rajouri and other border areas. They started targeting innocent civilians. But after Operation Sindoor was over, there was a complete silence on line of control, except for a few odd incidents where 8 to 10 rounds were fired. Most of the time, LOC as well as IB was completely silent. But all of a sudden, yesterday, the silence was broken, the lull was broken within staccato of gunfire coming from their posts at about 9:50 p.m. And after that, there was a retaliation from Indian side too, and a major infiltration attempt from Indian side has also been thwarted and foiled, because Pakistan wants to keep summer boiling. They want to push in as many terrorists as they can before the winter sets in, because there is a still window of 2 to 3 months, because once the passes will be closing, after that it gets a little bit difficult for them. So what they do is that normally during winter season, monsoon season, they try to push in terrorists, and that's what actually they're resorting to. So they are not going to change their tactics. The Pakistan continues to remain same. I think this is for the world community to see, and especially for United States of America.
1: All right.
0: Pakistan can never be a peace builder or a negotiator, a country that supports aids and abet terror-related activities.
1: All right, Pradeep, getting us the latest on this big development. There has been firing reported at the line of control, but this is clearly something that Pakistan is habitual of. And from Balochistan to Pakistan-occupied Jammu and Kashmir, there has been internal turmoil, and we'll be keeping a very close watch on that story. And there's more breaking news coming in. Chief Minister D.K. Shivakumar and Deputy Chief Minister G. Parmeshwara arrive at Mallikarjun Kharge's residence. Chief Minister D.K.S. and Deputy Chief Minister Parmeshwara meet the AICC Chief Mallikarjun Kharge at his residence in Bengaluru amid the buzz around cabinet expansion. Remember, viewers, over the last few weeks, there's been considerable suspense, but also a buzz around the cabinet expansion in Karnataka. There are different factions, certainly, who want their members to be there at the ministry and get different portfolios under DKS. And what's the latest on that? We'll be getting our reporters on that shortly. But this is the latest that we are picking up. The Chief Minister and the Deputy Chief Minister of Karnataka are meeting Mallikarjun Kharge. These are the latest pictures on your screens, indicating how the meeting is currently underway. Earlier, NDTV had reported that this weekend there could be crucial meetings around the cabinet expansion. Could we expect in the next few days the cabinet expansion to take place in Karnataka? And that after DKS finally was made the Chief Minister, even though it hasn't been an easy ride over the last few weeks. DKS Kharge meet amid cabinet expansion buzz. That's what we are reporting on this big story. And Ritu is joining us on this big story. Ritu, what is the buzz? Clearly, there is a meeting underway, but

0: Is it likely that there will be a consensus and perhaps in the next few days, a cabinet expansion that's been a talk of the town over the last few weeks?
1: Well, no doubt, definitely. You see, this is for the second time that we've been seeing how that the marathon meetings are apparently on between the High Command as well, the Karnataka state leaders as well. This time you have Mallikarjun Kharge, who's the AICC chief, being in Bengaluru at his residence. There you see on our screen, in fact, D.K. Shukumar, who's the current chief minister of the state as well as the deputy chief minister, Parmeshwar Shah, have visited Mallikarjun Kharge. Apparently, there was also a long discussion that was on, is what I'm given to understand. Because at this point in time, you know, the sources indicate stating that Rahul Gandhi is somewhere very clearly looking for quite a few fresh faces, but apparently that's the reason why that the things did not really work out when D.K. Shukumar, the chief, current chief minister and the former chief minister Siddaramaiah with other senior leaders were in Delhi for that whole of discussion that took place with various AICC leaders. Apparently, as things did not come to a conclusion, now you there see Mallikarjun Kharge, D.K. Shukumar and Parmeshwar meeting here in Bengaluru's residence needs to be seen. Because what we are also given to understand is that in the next couple of days, all likely that both the leaders might be summoned back to Delhi with a fresh list that they will have to go have this discussion and then finally come to a conclusion, because it's almost been a month and a half that new chief minister took an oath here in the state. But
0: all right, Ritu getting us the latest. We are running out of time, Ritu, but we will be tracking that story very closely. Viewers, it's time to head for a short break here, but news continues on NDTV. Keep watching.

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7: 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And finally, on Fault Lines this week, we tell you about Ukraine's new edge in the sky and could that be the big differentiator? Lots lined up. Let's get started. Well, our top story this week on Fault Lines, viewers, the truce is in tatters. The fragile ceasefire between the US and Iran has all but collapsed. And in the hours since then, both sides have traded fresh strikes, pushed the region towards the brink. Washington had hoped a pause would actually buy time for negotiations. Tehran says it was never given a real off-ramp. And now the question is no longer whether the fighting resumes, but how far it actually goes. Does Tehran still have options on the table? Or has its room to maneuver actually shrunk to almost nothing? And even if Washington wants to escalate, can it stomach yet another open-ended war in the Middle East? One that's already deeply unpopular at home. We break down why a military solution may no longer be Washington's first choice, what cards Tehran still holds, and how Gulf powers in the region are scrambling to keep this from becoming a wider war. But first up, listen in to Iranian President Masoud Pezeshkian on the latest that's unfolding in the region.
8: ولی بحث اینه که در میدان آیا تونستن به اون اهدافشون برسن؟ آدمایی که تصمیم گرفته بودن ایران ما رو کتیکه کنن الان نهایتا به کجا رسیده کارشون؟ ما در عمل آنچه که باورمون اعتقادمون از وجب به وجب خاکمون دفاع خواهیم کرد و این حرفای بی‌ادبانه‌ای که اونا میزنن شایسته اوناست، شایسته ما نیست.
7: Now that the truce has collapsed, what really is likely to happen next? Let's break this down for you. Let's start with what exactly are Iran's options. Tehran could first up resume the proxy pressure across the entire region, leaning on its allied militia across the entire region, Iraq, Syria, Yemen, all of it, to keep the US forces off balance without, of course, a direct confrontation, because that is what has actually happened in the last couple of months. It could also escalate its entire missile and drone deterrence program, signaling that any further strikes on its soil will be met with more retaliation and deep inside adversaries' territory. There's also the option of deepening ties with Russia and China, seeking diplomatic cover at the UN, possible military, technical and deep logistical support as well. And even now, Tehran could still push for diplomacy through mediators if the economic and military cost of prolonged conflict becomes too high to actually bear. Let's now tell you about West Asia's calculations, the entire region. Gulf states are now, of course, desperately seeking to de-escalate this at all costs. They have actually the most to lose if this spirals into a regional war that's on their doorstep. Take Qatar, take Oman, all of them are reviving their role as back-channel mediators, drawing on years of quiet diplomacy with both Washington and Tehran, and they've been doing so for the better part of this year. Israel, on the other hand, is preparing for a prolonged conflict, bracing its air defenses and military readiness for a longer conflict. And oil producers across the Gulf are now desperately trying to keep energy markets stable, wary that any disruption through the Strait of Hormuz could actually have larger ramifications. And before we get to what exactly is Washington's dilemma, I'm going to play out exactly what US President Donald Trump said, who still feels that he could put Iran and Tehran completely on the mat. Listen in to what the president said.
9: The country is booming, and we'll have Iran defeated soon. They'll be defeated very soon. And then I guess it'll be even better. But, you know, even during this, it's been amazing. I mean, to think, so I call it a military operation.
7: So he used the term amazing. But let's tell you now, what is Washington's dilemma? There are few attractive policy options that are actually there on the table for Donald Trump. There's no clear military path to regime change. In fact, that isn't even being talked about now. And any escalation risks a wider regional war that could draw in multiple actors at once. Crucially, there is a conflict. This is a conflict that's already extremely unpopular back home, leaving the White House with very little political room to maneuver. So whatever Donald Trump may be saying in front of global cameras, in the Situation Room, right now, there are very little options. All right, now to talk more about what this really means, we have Bill Cortese, who is a political and strategic affairs expert, joining me from Washington, D.C. to decode this in detail. Bill, thank you so much for speaking to me on Fault Lines. Let me start first by asking you, we've decoded how it looks like, the conflict looks like, each of the, for the players right now. In your assessment, does Donald Trump have any options on the table?
10: Well, I think President Trump was very clear that he favored the diplomatic approach. He gave the Iranians the ability to come to the negotiating table in good faith. Clearly, they did not enter the MOU in good faith, and that quickly evaporated. And so now we're in a place where the reality is the president is, I think, recognizes that there's only one option here. And really, that's to bring the way to bring the Iranians back to the negotiating table is similar to what Richard Nixon did in 1972 with Operation Linebacker II, the famous so-called Christmas bombings for 11 days that brought the North Vietnamese back to the negotiating table and eventually set up a roadmap for peace there. I think that's what's happening here, that the Iranians understand one thing. This regime is built around violence, and their ability to project violence through their proxies across the Middle East. Hezbollah is as weak as it's ever been in Lebanon. The Houthis have been quiet, but we've seen that start to heat up too. So I think the president recognizes there's one way to do this, and that is through military force right now until the Iranians come back to the table.
7: What really is the peace formula if at all Iranians do come back on the table?
10: Well, I think the president's been very clear. Iran cannot possess, number one, cannot possess a nuclear weapon. I think the president's been open to finding ways to make sure that they have domestic ways to power and
7: Bill,
10: domestic
7: there are reports,
10: energy supplies.
7: Bill, there are reports that indicate that Iranian nuclear program may already have restarted in some of those plants.
10: And that's another concern. That raises the issue even more so. So there is, you know, the nuclear deterrent part of this, and I think the ability to prevent Iran from using their proxies to threaten sea lanes, to threaten allies in the region, and to threaten U.S. interests in the region as well. And so I think the president's been very clear about that. But the Iranian, this regime has been built on their ability to project violence across the region for the past 40 years. I don't see that changing unless something changes internally. And I think we've seen some options and heard some options about some potential unrest, certainly, some potential military plans for overthrow via the Kurds. That was canceled, but I think this is going to bring the Iranians to their knees.
7: So I
10: think this is something that's going to happen internally. This is not going to be a regime change like Iraq.
7: Let's look at the immediate right now, because I'm sure even Trump doesn't have a long-term visibility, more so because there are midterm elections this year. In the immediate, the next couple of weeks, how do you see this now unfolding, more so after those heavy bombardment in the last couple of days?
10: My understanding is that military planners feel that they could clear the Strait of Hormuz with a 5 to 6 week military operation, sustained military operation. If that's the case, then things are wrapping up by the end of August, and we reach some equilibrium and some relative peace potentially heading into the midterm elections. Look, okay, they recognize, the Iranians understand the campaign calendar here too. So I think it's of the utmost importance that the president gets this done quickly.
7: Bill, I had spoken to John Bolton a couple of days back, and he was quite clear. He understands Donald Trump. He understands the Iranians and how they think. He was very clear that till the time there is a complete change in the regime in Iran, things are not going to change. But is that even now on the discussion table? Because from what we think and what it looks like, regime change is not even right now on Donald Trump's agenda.
10: Well, I think the question becomes, you know, regime in what sense? A weakened regime can only project power. I think an Iran that is neutered, an Iran that is not able to close the Strait of Hormuz or project violence across the Middle East via its proxies, the regime can hold on for dear life. But I think this is something, there are a number of ways that you could get regime change. I don't think the president has it in him to, and I don't think there's any real political support to put 200,000 troops on the ground like they did in Iraq. That is not the type of regime change I think you'll see. I think you're going to see something internally and something very from a grassroots local effort.
7: Finally, let me ask you this before we wrap this discussion, which is that in the event that you see Iranians hitting back, they're saying that they're not going to discuss anything. There are no negotiations that are being planned. Contradictory signals coming in from both America and Iran. In the wake of continued military responses from Iran, continued military attacks on America's allies in the Gulf region, there's going to be pressure on Trump administration as well to in fact, step back.
10: Well, I think we saw this in this first round where the GCC countries took the brunt of a lot of this fire from Iran, but recognize that it's time to rip the Band-Aid off, that you can't play around. A lot of these countries continued to have trade with Iran for years, for decades. And this was the things that they got from the Iranians. And this includes the Kuwaitis, the Emiratis, the Omanis, all getting hit by the Iranians, so-called allies or people that were willing to work, economic allies. So I think they've crossed the Rubicon at this point. They recognize that the Iranians are not partners for peace. And until you see some change, whatever sort of factions within Iran changing, that they're going to have to sit there and kind of work with us, continue to work with us, and see us through to victory.
7: All right, I'm going to leave it there. And let's see where this actually unfolds, given how dynamic and evolving this situation really is. Thanks so much, Bill, for joining me. Turning attention now to a civil war that is not often discussed. We're talking about Myanmar, where the civil war has actually crossed a devastating milestone. More than 1 lakh people have now been killed since the military seized power in the 2021 coup. The fighting between the military junta and a patchwork of pro-democracy and ethnic armed groups has actually turned Myanmar into Asia's most deadliest active conflict. Millions have been displaced, while the same number of people are in urgent need of humanitarian aid. This report, viewers, tells you the deep fault lines in a region that is often not discussed as it should be at the global scale.
11: February 2021, Myanmar's generals seize power, arrest the civilian government, and end a decade of fragile democratic opening. What followed is not unrest, it's collapse. Conflict monitors now count over 100,000 dead. More than 1,200 armed factions are fighting across the country, the most fragmented war on the planet. The numbers tell their own story. Poverty has nearly doubled since the coup. The middle class has been cut in half. 15 million people, a third of the country, face acute hunger, with Rakhine State on the edge of famine. This was a nation that had spent a decade climbing out of poverty. It has fallen back further and faster than almost anywhere on earth. And this is not a war fought only on battlefields. The military's own air force has struck schools, hospitals, monasteries, displacement camps. Junta airstrikes on civilians nearly doubled in a single year. The International Criminal Court is now seeking an arrest warrant for the junta's leader. Here's why the generals are still standing. By late 2024, resistance forces had pushed the military to the brink. What saved the junta wasn't strength, it was friends. Russia supplied helicopters, Belarus radar systems, Iran jet fuel, China billions in assistance. An authoritarian support network kept the regime armed, fueled, and flying. Meanwhile, the world's response has been retreat. United Nations aid appeals barely a tenth funded. Washington cutting protections for Myanmar refugees, even as its own State Department admits conditions have worsened.
7: Viewers, a regime accused of bombing its own citizens is actually now buying itself legitimacy in Washington, one lobbying contract at a time. The question isn't whether the world knows what's happening in Myanmar. It's whether it's decided to not care at all. Turning attention now to Japan, which likes to project itself as one of the world's most stable democracies. But behind that image, there is a New York Times investigation that says Tokyo has quietly

0: quietly become one of Russia's most productive intel hunting grounds. Yes, the report points to decades of weak counter-espionage law, limited prosecutorial power, and an intel apparatus that is built for domestic threats, not foreign spies operating almost in plain sight. Now, Prime Minister Takaichi's government is promising what could be Japan's biggest security overhaul in years. So why has Tokyo struggled to catch spies for so long? And can this overhaul actually fix it? Let's tell you more and let's decode this for you. Now, Japan is an easy prey for espionage. According to a report by NYT, Tokyo has quietly become something of a spy hub for Putin's intel services. Why has this been allowed to happen for so long? Well, post-war laws gave Japan's intel agencies only limited powers, a deliberate legacy of the country's pacifist constitution. There's still no comprehensive anti-espionage law on the books, which means even when foreign operatives are identified, it remains difficult to actually prosecute them under existing statutes. And historically, the focus of Japan's security apparatus has stayed fixed on domestic threats, not on foreign infiltration operating almost in plain sight. Now, so why does Russia actually target Japan specifically? Well, there it's the strategic location in the Indo-Pacific of Japan that is most important. It is sitting at the crossroads of several major power rivalries. There are key American military bases on Japanese soil, making it a prime target for intelligence gathering on American force posture. Japan also has advanced defense and tech sectors that are highly attractive to foreign intelligence services, and it offers valuable intelligence on broader regional security planning, given its close coordination with Washington and other allies. So what is Tokyo actually doing about this now? The government is now finally admitting the growing need for counter-espionage capabilities. It's in the process of building dedicated spy agency from ground up. It's expanding its intel collection capacity across the board, and it's tightening protection of state secrets to prevent further leaks, and it's reviewing its entire legal framework to finally tackle foreign agents that are plainly operating on its soil without any difficulty whatsoever. All right, on that note, slipping into a very short break, we come back with lots more on the other side of this short break. Stay with us.
1: थोड़े में ज्यादा स्वाद के हित तो है इसकी खास बात।
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6: The Shiv Sena Shinde faction corporator is seen assaulting a female doctor and nurses at a hospital in Dombivli.
7: The thug you see is Shinde Sena corporator Ramesh Mhatre of Dombivli. Deputy Chief Minister Eknath Shinde, I have a direct question for you tonight. Will your government immediately arrest this rowdy Ramesh Mhatre?
8: We learn that the action has been taken against the thug neta that we see on our screens right now. FIR has been registered against this man.
9: And joining me live from Mumbai is Ramesh Mhatre. Kya aapko zara bhi sharam nahi aati hai? Aapko kisne haq diya haath uthane ka?
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10: प्रशिक्षण हम हमारे
9: नहीं मांगेंगे
10: सर।
11: Had it not been for NDTV's coverage, none of this would have happened. And today, 9 hours after I spent 26 minutes questioning him, Ramesh Mhatre, corporator of the ruling Shinde Sena, has finally been arrested.
12: Our pure Shahi Paneer Masala. 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
13: The front lines of Kargil.
3: fury of Operation Sindhu.
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3: The chaos and cries of disaster zones. To fighter jet cockpits. And the world's most defining interview.
0: For years, viewers, India's frontline soldier has carried a rifle that wasn't fully India's own. That now changes. Meet Ugram, a homegrown assault rifle built in a staggering 100 days. And it may mark the moment India stops renting its firepower from abroad. This isn't just a weapon, viewers. It's a statement that Atmanirbharta in defense isn't a slogan anymore. It's showing up in the hands of our soldiers. So what makes Ugram different from everything that came before it? And who will be carrying it first? Let's tell you and let's decode that for you. Now, first up, what exactly is Ugram? Well, it's India's new indigenous assault rifle. And the name itself actually is, it means ferocious in Sanskrit. It's been developed by Dwipa Defense, working alongside ARDE, which is the Armament Research and Development Establishment under DRDO. In terms of specifications, making it very light and easy to handle in the field. It has an effective range of about 500 odd meters. 4 kilos is in fact the weight. Remarkably, it was developed in just 100 days. It has already cleared both Army and Home Ministry tiles, putting it on track for induction. Now, why is it such a differentiator? Well, firstly, it's built on a proven legacy. Its design can be traced back to the INSAS rifle family, which has been in service in Indian forces for decades. It's the speed of development that's also extremely important. Unprecedented, designed and developed in just 100 days, less than 4 months. A timeline that would have been unthinkable for a defense project of this scale just a few years back. And third and equally important, it signals a real shift towards private sector involvement in India's defense manufacturing ecosystem. Who are the target buyers for this rifle? The Indian Army tops the list. Then there is CRPF, India's largest paramilitary force, another likely buyer. And so is the ITBP as well, along with SSB, which is deployed along Nepal and Bhutan borders. Could also be the one adopting it, along with NSG, India's elite counter-terror force. And that, of course, includes who all could be there. Finally, let's talk about the strategic win here. This rifle can replace foreign origin rifles currently in service across multiple forces. And it cuts India's dependency on imports for one of the most basic and most critical pieces of equipment that a soldier carries on the battlefield. Well, viewers, it's now time to talk about what Ukraine is betting on. Well, it's betting its skies on the F-16. And now it's racing to put more pilots behind the controls faster. Kiev has just received a new batch of mobile F-16 simulators, letting air crews rehearse combat missions without ever leaving Ukrainian soil. A quiet but a telling admission that this war will be won or lost in the air as much as it will be on the ground. The F-16 has become Ukraine's shield and sword, both, intercepting Russian missiles and drones, protecting troops on the front line and striking military targets with precision. This report tells you why it could actually be the big game changer in the field.
14: Picture this, a classroom on wheels, no runway, no fighter jets. Yet every switch, every radar warning and every missile launch feels real. Ukraine has received a new batch of mobile F-16 simulators, allowing pilots to train almost anywhere, even as the war rages on. The simulators are designed to speed up pilot conversion and sharpen combat skills without risking valuable aircraft. For Kyiv, every trained pilot is a strategic asset. The F-16 has transformed Ukraine's air force since the first aircraft arrived from Western allies. These multi-role fighters are flying air defense patrols, intercepting Russian cruise missiles and drones, protecting critical cities and infra, and carrying out precision attacks against Russian military positions. Unlike Ukraine's aging Soviet-era fighters, the F-16 can integrate advanced Western weapons and sensors, giving Ukrainian pilots greater situational awareness and a better chance

0: of surviving contested airspace. But the biggest challenge has never been the aircraft, it's the pilots. Training takes months, and every additional crew means another fighter that can be deployed to the front. These mobile simulators aim to shorten the gap, allowing more Ukrainian pilots to master the F-16 faster. In a war where control of the skies can decide the battle on the ground, Ukraine is betting that the next breakthrough won't just come from its new jets, but from better trained pilots ready to fly them.
1: Well, that's all that we could pack in this edition of Fault Lines. Viewers, thanks so much for watching. We come back next week, decoding yet another conflict, yet another war zone, yet another fault line for you.

0: नमकीन, चाहे जैसे खाओ, 100% सूजी से बनी आर प्योर वर्मिसली, स्वादिष्ट, सेहतमंद हर रोज।
1: 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Elite Matrimony, India's most successful matchmaking service for the elite.
2: The fact that there is now suddenly a raging debate with regard to ethanol, why is it that it's happening now?
3: E20, madam, has been around for nearly 2 years now. There are 20 crore two-wheelers using E20. There are 20 lakh four-wheelers using E20. But I think the counter information which has been put out, that this is not something we've done suddenly, that E20 has been around for at least almost 2 years, that E15 has been around for 3.5 years. And by the way, in the last 18 months or 24 months, there have been no complaints.
4: ब्लेडिंग रुकी नहीं लगातार था। उसके दूसरे दिन तो उन्होंने मृत्यु घोषित कर दिया उसको। ये हॉस्पिटल की लापरवाही है।
5: NDTV traced each and every affected family and also visited multiple hospital wards.
6: NDTV had reported extensively on why are these deaths happening in Rajasthan.
7: Checked all the medication, the drugs, everything. We called AIIMS Jodhpur also to do an investigation on it.
8: Big NDTV impact when it comes to Rajasthan maternity deaths. NDTV coverage has now forced

0: KS's dreams to come true. I'm going to try and get more into the crowds. Here are the pictures, Siddaramaiah.
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0: Let's do it. Let's start.
3: Breaking stories, we're jumping straight into it.
0: We've got a picture of the letter. What is in your letter? You can never predict what's going to happen in Tamil Nadu politics.
1: 21 days in Kashmir. Unfiltered list of things I saw and observed on the ground.
0: Very special ground report from the line of control. There were some children who've lost limbs in the shelling. For a country that has fought so many wars in the mountains and at high altitude.
1: We're standing on the...
4: Good morning. The headlines of this hour. On the 21st day of his fast, the activist Sonam Wangchuk is removed from Delhi's Jantar Mantar. The police say that his health was deteriorating. Wangchuk is now in hospital. India is on the cusp of a historic private space milestone. Skyroot Aerospace's Vikram 1 rocket is set to become the country's first privately developed orbital launch vehicle. It marks the beginning of a new chapter for India's commercial space ambitions. All eyes are now on Sriharikota as Mission Agaman prepares for liftoff. I'll be bringing you a special segment that's within this hour. Approximately 11:30 a.m. is when it blasts off. The political battle in Punjab is heating up ahead of the assembly elections. The Prime Minister has launched a sharp attack on the Aam Aadmi Party government over corruption, drugs and law and order, while the Aam Aadmi Party is hit back with allegations of its own, setting the stage for an intense electoral showdown. A political tussle has erupted in Karnataka over the proposed second airport for Bengaluru. The BJP has questioned the state government's push for Kanakapura, alleging political favouritism, while the Congress maintains that the decision will be guided by expert recommendations and regional development priorities.

0: The investigation into the alleged donation theft at the Badrinath temple is gathering pace. The police have made a second arrest, with CCTV footage emerging as crucial evidence in the case. Investigators are now examining the cash handling process. More arrests might take place. Well, in just about half an hour from now, less than that, we'll be bringing you the launch of the Vikram 1 rocket, India's first private rocket of this class, the first private orbital launch. It is a landmark day in the Indian space program. It's called Mission Agaman. I'll be here in the next few minutes to tell you all about that. But first, the big story we've been tracking. The activist Sonam Wangchuk has been removed from Jantar Mantar, the protest site, and shifted to hospital in Delhi. Delhi police say that the move was carried out on the orders of the Delhi High Court and based on expert medical advice after Wangchuk's health deteriorated during his hunger strike. Sonam Wangchuk had been on hunger strike for the last 20 days, demanding Education Minister Dharmendra Pradhan's resignation over the NEET examination crisis. The police claim that some protesters tried to obstruct the transfer, leading to brief commotion. The PRO of Safdarjung Hospital has stated that Wangchuk has been hospitalized at the emergency unit. His vitals are stable. Medical care is being provided to him, but say that maximum restraint was exercised and this operation was completed safely, the operation to shift him. The Delhi police has also appealed to protesters to peacefully vacate the protest site.
1: दिल्ली के जंतर मंतर के पास है जहां पर सोनम वांगचुक जो कि दिल्ली हड़ताल पर है उनको यहां से हटाया गया है। लगातार दिल्ली हाई कोर्ट की तरफ से बताया जा रहा है
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0: Well, joining me now, my colleagues Ishika Varma, who joins me from Safdarjung Hospital, and Anushka is at the Jantar Mantar protest site. Ishika, let me come to you first. Do we have any further details on Sonam Wangchuk? We were told that he was at the emergency unit. Could you tell us the latest on that?
4: Yes, Vishnu, as you very rightly mentioned, activist Sonam Wangchuk has been admitted here since morning at the Safdarjung Hospital. So far, the sources at the Safdarjung Hospital have clearly said that, you know, continuous monitoring is being done. But for now, what we are getting to know from our sources is that his vitals are normal. You know, the test the ECG also has been done. That also has come out to be normal. Though the sources have also told NDTV that there is, in fact, you know, weakness that they are seeing in Sonam Wangchuk, and that is due to dehydration and the long time that he has been fasting, and that is why there is continuously monitoring that is being done at this point in time. Let me also tell you that his family, his wife, are also in the emergency ward with him, and also they have released a statement, especially his wife, making it very clear that nothing, without the consent of the family and without the consultation of the doctors that were monitoring him at Jantar Mantar, nothing should be administered to him. Over to you.
0: All right, Ishika, I'll come back to you in just a moment from now, but let's also go across to Anushka, who joins us from Jantar Mantar. Anushka, how many protesters are still there, I ask, because the police have said that they must peacefully disperse from that area.

0: area, is there any sign of them doing that?
1: That's right, we are right now at Jantar Mantar, and let me show you the visuals of how the protest is going on right now. We can clearly see in the visuals how the left leaders have, in solidarity of Abhijit Deepke, have in fact come here. We can see Vrinda Karat, who is right now at the very stage where the protest is going on, from where Abhijit Deepke has announced that he is going to be on a hunger strike from today. Now today is the 21st day of Sonam Wangchuk sitting here on a hunger strike, after which the Delhi police had in fact intervened on the directions of Delhi High Court, which had specifically stated that Sonam Wangchuk should be in fact given proper medical care, and if necessary he should be force fed because his life is invaluable. Now we are is very valuable. So now we are seeing that in here the protesters are quite agitated. They are constantly going on to say that this was not right, how Abhijit Deepke was removed from the protest site. Early in the morning around 7 a.m. the Delhi police in civil dress went upstairs the stage. They in fact, put a curtain at place, and behind the curtains they picked up Sonam Wangchuk, and after that he was in fact admitted to Safdarjung Hospital, from where we are learning that his vitals remain normal and that he is in a conscious state. Now we are seeing here about the protest. What the Delhi police have gone on to say is that they have exercised maximum restraint while in fact taking Mr. Wangchuk away to the hospital. They have also said that they have in fact taken all of this in a very peaceful manner. We are seeing heavy police deployment that has been done here. The Delhi police, the RAF, police officials, the paramilitary forces, all of them are right now present here. They have been deployed here so that no untoward incident can in fact take place. But we are showing you the visuals of how the protest is still continuing after 21st day. We have seen Abhijit Deepke, who has announced that he will be sitting on a hunger strike today. We are showing you the visuals of how the left leaders are in solidarity of Abhijit Deepke, joined the very protest on the stage. We can see how the protest are right now gathered. All of them have been demanding the resignation of Union Education Minister Dharmendra Pradhan after the paper leak of NEET examinations. But now we are seeing the protest entering its 21st day, when Mr. Wangchuk was in fact the center of this whole protest. He was sitting on a hunger strike, but he was removed from here. He was admitted to Safdarjung Hospital on the directions of High Court today, after which Abhijit Deepke has taken over. He has said that he will be now sitting on the hunger strike. Delhi police has gone on to say that this was a very necessary step, given the High Court had in fact given directions that Abhijit Deepke should be given proper medical care. He had lost.
0: All right, Anushka, hold on for a second. Lots of points that you raise over there. We'll be keeping a close eye on that story and also on Sonam Wangchuk at the hospital, where he's now been taken a couple of hours back. He's been protesting over there at the Jantar Mantar site. The police removed him over there. His condition is stable, but there was a concern over his health. And we will bring you updates of his condition in a while from now. But we're going to move on now to the big focus. All right, before I go across to that big rocket launch, there's a press conference taking place right now at Safdarjung Hospital. Let's listen in.
2: 40 minutes our hospital. लंबी फास्टिंग की वजह से थोड़ा डिहाइड्रेटेड हैं, थोड़ा वीक है, बट वैसे फुल्ली कॉन्शियस हैं. उनके वाइटल पैरामीटर्स फुल्ली नॉर्मल है. हम उनकी लगातार मॉनिटरिंग कर रहे हैं, जांच कर रहे हैं, और जो भी बॉडी पैरामीटर्स अनस्टेबल हैं उनको रिजॉल्व कर रहे हैं.
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0: Well, India is all set to expand our space frontier today in less than half an hour, about 20-odd minutes from now, 19 minutes. Expanding our space frontier unlike ever before. In a defining moment at 11:30 a.m. from Sriharikota, India's first privately built orbital-class rocket is scheduled to blast off under the name Mission Agman. This remarkable feat is being pioneered by the Hyderabad-based space tech unicorn Skyroot Aerospace. So the big focus is that it's not ISRO that we are talking about today, though ISRO will be playing a key part in the launch of this Vikram rocket. But it is a private company, a space startup, a unicorn, one among a couple in India who are really, really opening up a new frontier. It's a new frontier for space tech in India, for the economy as well. Great opportunity also. Today, on Mission Agaman, Skyroot, the company behind this, are attempting to send their multi-stage orbital class rocket into a low Earth orbit, about 450 kilometers over the Earth's orbit at a 60-degree inclination with a payload of 350 kilograms. It's named after Dr. Vikram Sarabhai, the father of the Indian space program. It's called the Vikram 1 rocket. If it is successful, it'll mark a historic first for India's private sector. It could pave the way for future commercial launches as well. My colleague, NDTV science editor, Pallav Bagla, has, in fact, he joins me right now, Pallav. Now, if there are space launches, you can bet your bottom dollar that Pallav will not be far away from Sriharikota. He's there right now. So, Pallav, how does this work? I mean, the launch itself is at Sriharikota, as I understand it. Who are the people coordinating the launch? Is ISRO involved? Who are the young scientists and engineers who are pretty tense, I presume, at this stage?
6: Well, not far from where I'm standing, Vikram 1 is ready for liftoff from the first launch pad, the same historic launch pad from where Chandrayaan and Mangalyaan went into space. We have a very young team of engineers from Skyroot Aerospace. Average age, median age at Skyroot is 28 years. Today I can see Pawan Chandana and
0: Bhagavan. Right, that's Naga the point Bharat. That you're trying to make.
6: Inside the control room, such a rare thing to see. Mostly they are in the viewers gallery. Today they are on the consoles monitoring the health of the rocket and ready for liftoff. The countdown continues. It was a 6-hour countdown and we are very close to liftoff. The weather is a little cloudy, so we may get a glimpse of the rocket as it skyrockets into space. But for Skyroot, just merely a liftoff from the launch pad and going up a little would also be a very big achievement.
0: No, but surely, Pallav, they want to do more. They want this to be a successful mission. Tell us about the satellite. Is there a satellite on board?
6: Yes. See, there are many payloads on this particular experimental mission. Usually, experimental missions don't have satellites and payloads. But Skyroot opened it to the larger global space ecosystem. So there are two satellites, there are several payloads, and one of them is for removal, experiment on the removal of debris in space. They are also carrying some artwork, a message from Prime Minister Narendra Modi, which says Vande Mataram, and also a diamond lotus is going into space. So all of this ready on the launch pad. The young team must be getting butterflies in their stomach because having first launches or orbital launches is not easy, but yet they seem calm and composed and they are going out in a clinical fashion as the countdown continues. It's cloudy here, so we'll get a glimpse of the rocket. It's a small rocket, 23 meters tall, not a giant like the launch vehicle Mark III, which is the Bahubali, but it will create history. A small rocket, big ambitions, and also it will create a big leap for India in the private space ecosystem. It opens up from the government to the private sector in the launch vehicle market. A beginning, that's why it's called Agman, but a good way forward.
0: It is indeed. I'm also joined by Asta Jhala. Asta is the founder of Aka Space, and I've got Manish Purohit, the former scientist, with us as well. Manish, thanks very much for being with us. Could you give us an idea of why this is important? Why is this particular launch the start of something new in India that is very, very big indeed?
7: Thank you, Vishnu. Actually, yeah, it is a very big moment for India because this is the moment we have been waiting for. We mostly talk about the startups in space segment from Europe, maybe from US, and specifically many are from China. And we talk about the space economy, we talk about capturing the market. So it has been a very clear directive from Government of India that if we want to have our say in the space economy, if you want to capture that bit of space economy with the business and other perspectives, then we need to have our flourishing private sector. And this first launch, hopefully it will be successful and it will be a very good learning experience for the Skyroot, because the plan is not just this one. The plan is bigger, with bigger payloads, more powerful launch vehicles in coming future. And we have lined up launches from different startups. So there are multiple startups that are working on launch vehicle and lifting capabilities of different operational capabilities, reusable launch vehicle, different type of propulsion systems, different type of engines. So this is a really good beginning, and we have been waiting for this particular moment for so many years.
0: In fact, Dr. W. Selvamurthy, the former DG of DRDO, the Defense Research and Development Organization, and Group Captain V.N. Jha, senior scientist and an aerospace expert, a former joint director at DRDO, with us as well. Group Captain Jha, let me come to you first. The design of this rocket, was it entirely in-house? Was there hand-holding by ISRO? And the test of components, not least of all the rocket engine itself, the stages. How did this get done? Where does the technology really lie?
8: Before coming to the Skyroot, I must compliment the Government of India to have opened the sector, and that is the result what we are seeing today here. Skyroot, Agnikul is lined up, Pixel, Vista Space, Dhruva, and many others. They are all lined up in the chain. So I compliment Government of India to have opened the space. Next, Skyroot. Look, very fact that the India has got a very vast and successful launching program, space launching. So technology is already here. The scientists who have spent ages there in the ISRO, in various systems, be it the propulsion system, be it the navigation system, the guidance system, the computing system, injection system. You know, we have injected 104 odd satellites in one launch. So all those expertise are here. And that is why it is so easy. In DRDO, we have got a mantra. We do the R&D, we do the design and development, and then finally give the technology to our private players. So that is how the private players come up and they mature and they really gain all those expertise what we need for. So today the need of the hour is that the ISRO, whatever expertise it has in various sectors of the space launching or the deep space exploration, it should give those technology hand-holding exercise.
0: No, but is that what has happened in this case is my question.
8: Yes, that is what has happened. This is a small rocket. The payload carrying capacity is, as you have mentioned, just about 350 odd kg. It all depends at what altitude you intend to inject. If it is the LEO, low Earth orbit, it extends from 200 kilometers to 1,800 kilometers. So that's the range at what altitude you want to inject into it. This particular launch, what we are seeing, has got the satellites, has got the payload of about 350 kg or so, and it intends to launch, inject those things at about,
0: Can I just interrupt you for half a second, because, and let's go cut full frame across to mission control. And Pallav, what I see which is interesting is that you've got a bunch of young people, many wearing jeans and t-shirts. And I think that is what pure science is all about. You don't have to be in suits. You don't have to be formally attired. We often see, a lot of ISRO scientists like that. And there's nothing wrong with that. But I suggest that the point that I'm trying to make is that this is a very young bunch of people. I think you mentioned, Pallav, that 28 is the average age. So they're in t-shirts. They're all engineers. They're all rocketry experts. They're all still learning, but they've come together. Could you tell us a little bit about how this is an operation done by young people for a new India, in a sense?
6: Oh, this is the making of a completely new India. Skyroot Aerospace itself is just 8 years old, and it's now a $1.1 billion valued unicorn. The two ex-ISRO scientist Naga Bharat and Pawan Chandana, both IIT graduates, left their jobs at ISRO, started this company. Today there are 1,000 employees at Skyroot Aerospace, and Pawan Chandana told me 95% of their workforce is groomed by them. So very young engineers are taken in, and Pawan Chandana told me this, he spends a lot of

0: all former ISRO chairpersons, they always show up for launches. They do this for their own launches. It's wonderful to see them over here for this private launch as well.
1: That is true. I saw Dr. Kiran Kumar, Dr. Somnath in the visitors in the gallery for the Mission Control Center.
0: The Minister
1: even
0: Jitendra
1: Group
0: Singh
1: Captain Subhanshu Shukla, our astronaut, is also there, and Dr. Jitendra Singh himself is watching this particular event, and I'm sure the Prime Minister is also keeping a close eye on this event. So a very young team going about their job in a clinically calm fashion. That is what gives me confidence that we have a great team at Skyroot, which will make India's space ecosystem burgeon to a very big space ecosystem.
0: And I think, Pallav, it's just wonderful that, you know, it's not
1: very young,
0: either ISRO or Skyroot. The fact is that they're working together, and what binds both is India, right? I mean, that's what it's all about. But hold on for a second, Dr.
1: Yes.
0: Selvamurthy.
1: Yes.
0: Yes. Dr. Selvamurthy, come in on this. In as much as
1: Let me add one thing here, Vishnu. See, Skyroot is completely handheld by the Indian Space Research Organization, by 400 Indian space industry, which have been nurtured by ISRO,
0: yes,
1: and also the Indian Space Regulator led by Dr. Pawan Goenka. So it is a coming together, a confluence of several streams, which is what we are seeing today. A very happy moment, Vishnu, for you and me, who have done many space launches together, but this is very unique.
0: I can't get over the fact that they're all over there in jeans and t-shirts, and that's what it should be. I mean, you don't need to be formally suited like Dr. Selvamurthy and me over here in the studio, but it's too late for that to change now. Dr. Selvamurthy, this rocket, and let's talk about mission success. What would define mission success over here? Because it's a very new team. And in as much as they would be expecting success, it's not going to be necessarily that easy. What should we look for as the rocket lifts off?
2: Vishnu, as you rightly mentioned, India is now writing a golden page or golden chapter in the India's space research and space economy. You know, when you look at today's mission, earlier, it used to be only ISRO dominated with participation from industries in a modest way. But now the space policy, which the government of India has opened up to private sector, will open up a new augment, a new arrival of a new chapter, a new approach of government and private sector working together. Because here we have given the facilities of ISRO, which is government owned, and the innovation coming from a private sector. So it's a very new model that, like government owned, company operated kind of systems which we used to have earlier. But here is all the facilities which we are providing in terms of launch pad, in terms of even some of the expertise, knowledge coming from ISRO, working with the private sector, and who is also from ISRO, the former scientists of ISRO. So this type of model is going to bring a new revolution in the space economy in India. Because today, if you see, the space economy is $8.4 billion in India as on date. In another 6 years, it is going to be about $44 billion. And by about 2033...
0: Shubhanshu Shukla over there on our screens, who was recently in space at the International Space Station. But go ahead, sir.
2: Yeah, it's going to be $100 billion. So if you have to meet this and take a big share. Now, the global market in space economy today, India is contributing only 2%. How do we make it 10%, 15%, 20%? So we have a big aspiration. This is aspirational India. We are just not only catching up, but then we want to be leaders in certain domains. So this model will churn out that kind of the system. Now, in this mission, we are going to first test the propulsion.
0: Yeah.
2: This system is a three-stage solid-state motor. And then at the last stage, when you have to do a injections of into the orbital injections, you are using liquid propellant. So this is a three-stage system. So we will be looking at propulsion, separations, all should happen at the right time. So this will be tested first. And then control, guidance, navigation, all these are technologies which are critical, which will be tested in this mission. Then the payload separation, does it happen at the right time, at the right

0: orbit. So this again, accuracy of the orbital injection will also be tested. Then we would also be testing other technologies like thermal shields. Thermal management is very
1: Hold
0: vital.
1: on, you've sort of outlined some of them, but let's cut full frame and we have, let's cut full frame if we can to mission control. It's 5 minutes to go. There's a little discrepancy between our clock and the clock over there. Let's turn up the audio if we can and let's listen in.
2: What makes launch vehicle design both extraordinarily challenging and intellectually rewarding? Each deviation might appear acceptable individually, but they can also collectively, they can all consume all the design margins available.
3: Yeah, so we have a planned hold at this point. As you might see on your screens, the timer is paused at 5 minutes. So we will be checking with the internal teams and we'll get back to you with the countdown shortly.
1: All right, so that is important. With just a few minutes, approximately 3 minutes to go, the launch has been put on hold. Now, if this is the words used over there in terms of commentary, was a planned hold, right? So they need to figure out.
3: All right. While we wait for this countdown to resolve, there's so many cool facts about space, and something really fascinating that always catches me is when Vikram 1 races through the atmosphere, it's not just fighting gravity, it's also battling extreme aerodynamic heating. And
1: bring Pallav back on, please. Let's bring Pallav back on to try and give us a sense of what has taken place. Because let me just explain to our viewers, and let's just have me and Pallav on the screen for a moment on the left hand side. Pallav, is the launch on hold?
4: Right now, there's a hold on the launch. They announced it is a planned hold. One can see the ISRO chairman and Pawan Chandana conferring inside the mission control center. We really do not know whether this is a hold which was there, because in the mission plan, they had not announced a hold like this. So right now, when there is a hold, we have to wait and watch whether the hold gets lifted and whether the launch continues at some point. As of now, the mission clock stopped at 5 minutes before launch, and that is how it is.
1: All right, but this mission clock, and we hope that this is the case, Pallav. Let's have Pallav and me on the screen, please. Pallav, this mission clock is can be restarted, right? Okay, we don't have the audio with Pallav. Let me take that to some of our other guests. Dr. Selvamurthy, do you want to, in fact, group
4: the mission control? The mission control can certainly start that.
1: Okay, hold on a second. And so there's a bit of, let's listen in.
3: We have received confirmation that this is a planned hold and we've been advised to stay on standby. We will communicate regular updates to you, so please stay tuned with us.
1: In fact, it was supposed to blast off now. This is a planned hold which is taking place. They are waiting to see if it's resumed. Pallav, this could be for many, many factors, right? Could you just tell us what some of the reasons could be?
4: Well, there could be many factors. There are hundreds of moving parts on a rocket. As of now, it would ideally have been the automatic launch sequence would have created the hold which is there on the rocket, but we'll have to wait for announcements. In the mission plan, they had not announced any planned hold for this, but yes, rockets are rockets. They behave in their own fashion. This is the first launch by Vikram 1 from the sky route, So if there is a hold, we should not worry very much. The rocket is safe on the launch pad. That is the most important thing. And when the hold gets lifted, they can still launch. The window is still open. I do not have a time till when the window is open.
1: All right, hold on a second. Let's go across to Group Captain VN Jha. Sir, your thoughts at this stage. The launch of Vikram 1 is put on hold. This is not unusual. I think it's important for our viewers to understand that. Group Captain Jha.
5: Vishnu, there's a thumb rule in space launches. If you have slightest of the dots with any of the system or subsystem, the best thing is hold it, resolve it, and then go for a launch. You know, earlier I was involved with a human space program, initial part when we had planned of it. And this is a book I have written on onto this. So in this case, this is the first technical demonstration of Skyroot. There are hundreds of the parameters that will be on the TV screens of those controllers who are managing different systems and subsystems. Any doubts coming with anything,
1: right,
5: including weather. You know, this is a small rocket. When this rocket takes off, and if there is a very serious clouds, you know, the CB clouds or something, that can deviate the small rockets. So the entire team will work in coordination. Any doubt with the first experimental technical demonstration launch, they will not like to take a chance. So they will hold. Second thing will come up here is this holding, even if it is a 5 minutes or 10 minutes, they will look for next window because they are going to inject us.
1: All right, just hold on a second. Let's listen into the commentary now.
3: This hold to resolve is, we always take pride in naming our hardwares, and most of them have been in honor of some exceptional minds. So Akhil, why don't you tell us about some of our naming conventions?
6: Yeah, I mean, if you can see in the rocket itself, all our rockets and the launch.
1: All right, they're talking about something else right now. The launch of Vikram 1 is on a planned hold. Let me go back to Pallav Bagla, try and figure out if he's got any more details coming in. Pallav, what are you hearing?
4: No, we are not hearing anything more specific from the control room except that there is a hold at 5 minutes before launch. And this is not unusual for rockets unless they resolved everything, unless they are very happy with what the situation is. Till the such time they reach 5 minutes before launch, everything seemed healthy and fine. They say it's a planned hold, which means the rocket should be healthy. But at the same time, a hold 5 minutes before launch is not a good sign. But that the rocket is on the launch pad and fully intact and ready for liftoff when the hold lifts is a very good sign. Depending on when the window is available, the launch can take place. The weather is good for liftoff. But why the hold happened, I don't have clarity here.
1: All right, let's just go back to some of the commentary. Let's try and see if they're saying anything on that.
6: This, like, if you look at a launch vehicle, it seems pretty rigid at first. But the interesting fact is when the entire
1: talking
6: rocket...
1: about something else. Manish had a point to make. Manish, come in over here. We're still waiting for clarity. I don't think the commentators
7: Vishnu,
1: know
7: actually,
1: either.
7: There can be a planned hold. There can be an unplanned hold. There can be a scrub. So when we talk about planned hold, means it was already decided. At this moment, they might be the data that is coming at this moment from the launch vehicle, from the pad, they might be analyzing that. They might be synchronizing the next steps with the team, the whole team that is there, might be discussing something, might be analyzing what is coming from the rocket. It's a plan means they had that thing planned already. And it's a practice. Even if you see in the Starship launch of SpaceX, they do such kind of holds at 4 minutes. We are doing at 5 minutes. If it's an unplanned means, the software that controls the automatic launch sequence, it has detected some issue, but then that will be an unplanned hold. Means Skyroot people are not expecting, but then the launch has been put on hold. And if can't be resolved, then the launch might get scrubbed. But at this moment, when they are saying that it's a planned hold, means right now they're just observing the data. It has been already planned and they're not seeing anything awkward from the data. They are just analyzing it and planning the next 5 minutes how to move ahead.
1: Okay, Sky.
7: So I don't think there's anything to worry at this moment.
1: As well, Manish, hold on. They edited this tweet at 11:32. T-minus 12 minutes to launch. It was a slightly older tweet, which they've now edited. Vikram 1 test flight has begun its automated launch sequence. From here, the onboard software runs the countdown, monitoring every system, clearing each checkpoint on its own, all the way to ignition. India's first privately developed orbital rocket mission, Agman, is a go, but it has since been put on a planned hold. So they haven't updated anybody at the moment on what this is all about, but they seem to suggest that they are still optimistic about this. So we are waiting for this. Their tweets are coming in every couple of minutes, even after this planned hold. So there are a lot of people waiting and watching, as you can see on your screen. We need to get a few more details on this. Let me go across to Dr. Selvamurthy, sir. Your thoughts on this planned hold. Manish making some important points. There's something called a planned hold. There's something called an unplanned hold, and the mission could be scrubbed, right? What in your mind would be the launch window? If it is scrubbed or delayed, would it be today? Could it be several days later? How would we know?
0: Thank you, Vishnu. See, the planned hold is part of the safety of the whole mission, because we want to be doubly sure. That's why we say it's not a rocket technology, because there are so many complexities, so many subsystems, and so many components, devices. Everything needs to function perfectly. So that is why there is a mechanism of checks and balances at every stage, which indicates the health, the functional aspects of those systems. So if any problem, any doubt is developed, immediately the system is put on hold. So in this particular case, in my opinion, since it's a planned hold, it is likely that we might see the launch today itself, if possible. But if it is delayed, then they will be looking for another window where first the space situation has to be assessed, space climate has to be assessed, and also the situational awareness of the space and the space climate, all this is to be assessed before we choose the next window of launch.
1: Okay.
0: And then they will assess where the problem existed. They will do the fault analysis and correct the system and then relaunch. This happens even in our missile launches. When we launched the Agni, in the long-range missile, we did have such problems, but we did come out addressing those issues. So I'm very confident that in this space mission also, the first mission, so we want to be doubly sure that it succeeds. So there's nothing to worry. I still feel I'm very confident that the launch would take place today, maybe in the next few minutes. This is what Vishnu is my thought.
1: I think we all share that optimism. But we've all been there before. I've anchored through countless launches. Some go, some don't go. So it's better to wait sometimes. I think that's the key message over here. All right, in case our viewers are just tuning in, there is a planned pause before the launch of the Vikram 1 rocket by Skyroot. It's called Mission Agaman. It's a huge step for India's private sector. The essential idea, and this is a space unicorn, India's first, the idea is to have a private sector company in India have rockets available for various missions on call. So if somebody wants to put a satellite into orbit, and there are different orbits obviously, then they have the rockets and the systems which are available. But they're very new, it's an 8-year-old company, and therefore this planned launch has to go right. But they are not going to rush it. They are absolutely going to wait and see what is going to take place. So we're going to wait and see as well. Let's turn up the commentary for a moment and see if there's anything that the experts at Skyroot are saying.
3: Have been completed. So essentially the vehicle's steering systems are in great health. And we're at a planned hold. One quick look at the rocket as well, standing on the launch pad.
1: We'll stay with this commentary for a few minutes. I think what was mentioned over there is that the health of the rocket seems to be okay for the moment. This is a planned pause which is taking place. But again, as they sort of get through a lot of data which they are receiving.
3: All right. We're getting updates from the mission control teams. The hold that you observe on your screens was due to a hold raised by the navigation team.
8: Vehicle director to launch control, please do the needful pre-exercises to reinitiate ALS and confirm your readiness.
3: And we've gotten confirmation that we will be starting ALS shortly, so please stay tuned.
1: All right, so that's great. It appears that there will be a launch.
3: So we had a planned hold, and we've just heard from the mission teams below that we are ready to restart the automatic launch sequence shortly. And just to recap once again, Vikram 1 is on the launch pad. It's ready and eagerly awaiting its first test flight. We've had the initiation of the automatic launch sequence, and through that we've completed the internal power switchover, which means the vehicle is now powering itself using its own batteries. We've also had the null checks been completed, and we're now waiting for the next window to come about for the ALS to restart.
6: So now that we know that the ALS is on hold and soon we'll be back with a new time and the restart of ALS, let's talk about the entire journey of Vikram 1, the mission sequence. Now we know that first 100 seconds of the flight, the stage 1 will power the rocket to the denser layers of the atmosphere, and exactly at an altitude of 53 kilometers at 103 seconds, the stage 1 burnout will happen and the stage separation will initiate. And after that, the stage 2 will ignite and it will power the rocket through the thinner layers of the atmosphere while keeping the same level of acceleration. That is the point. And later on in the stage 2, during the stage 2 burn duration, later half, you have the payload fairing and it separates, and this is the first time when the payload or the satellite is exposed to the atmosphere or to the space, thinner, the higher layers of atmosphere, which is exactly nearly close to space. Yeah. Having protected the satellite throughout the ascent, that the fairing's job is done.
3: Yeah, that's right, Akhil. And you mentioned that the PLF or the payload fairing is the portion that essentially protects the satellite from the difficulties of the environment that the rocket goes through. The question then becomes, how do we separate all our stages, right? So we use something which is very unique, and we're very proud of that. In-house to Skyroot, we have the separation teams, which have developed a pneumatic ultra-low shock mechanism. And the whole goal of this mechanism is it relays very little shock to the payload. So the payloads usually carry very sensitive electronics and instruments. So if you have a shock event come about, it may damage some of the sensitive instruments. So that's why we specifically made it a point to develop this.
1: All right, I'm just waiting to get an update right now. There were some instructions over there. I believe the key issue
9: now is... Hold mode is coming.
3: Right.
8: Noted.
3: Now, even after the payload fairing has separated, the job isn't done yet, right? The climb is still going on. Stage 3 steps in and it generates quite a large amount of thrust to essentially power the vehicle into orbit. It keeps pushing it to near orbital velocities. And then comes something different, like we talked about earlier. We have the orbital adjustment module that kicks in. And this is the stage that I got to work on very, very closely. Like I mentioned earlier, it was a team of very ingenious, multidisciplinary members. We had teams from systems, propulsion, dynamics,
8: set the revised
3: quality, safety, reliability, CFD, design. I mean, you
1: all
3: can
1: right, I think
3: you
1: the revised time the now being given is 12:05.
3: And they all had to work
1: is going
3: in
1: on to the
8: control
1: same
8: to all ground stations,
3: build this stage.
8: All ground stations
3: and then once it starts working, it will precisely place all of these satellites into its intended
1: All right, so the revised time appears to be at 12:05.
3: It might feel like all of this is happening.
1: Let's hope that the commentators are also so getting this information, right? Which we can hear
3: but
1: in the background.
3: It's just
1: the revised time appears to be 12:05 p.m.
9: So minus 20 minutes.
6: Fast, but it seems T-minus really long.
1: Like, all right, I believe that the launch sequence is being reinitiated at this stage.
6: But
1: T-minus 20 minutes from now, 12:05 is when it should actually be lifting off. Let's try and get Pallav Bagla on the screen. I think it's 20 minutes from now.
6: Perfect.
1: It will launch.
6: Individual and every component should be in tune to engage all the systems at the right moment so that we can have even a small ignition. And now we have Avikram 1, which has close to 1,000 subsystems, and almost 2/3 of it will be utilized just even at liftoff. That's really fascinating.
3: So we've gotten confirmation, and you might see it on your screen shortly as well. The countdown has restarted. We are resetting to T-minus 20 minutes, and we are at T-minus 19 minutes for the information of all our viewers.
8: Other ground stations about the new T0. Please confirm.
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8: Roger.
10: Coming to control timing in external hold mode.
8: Roger.
1: Again, for the benefit of our viewers, 18 minutes 30 seconds is what we are looking at this juncture, when before Vikram 1 lifts off from Sriharikota. So this was there's been a hold on the launch, which is now the automatic launch sequence has restarted. So this is India's first space mission of its private space mission of its kind. You've got a young team over there at mission control. There was a planned hold. We don't know why that hold took place. We'll try and get more details on that. But it appears 12:05 p.m. is when the liftoff will take place. Let's just quickly go across to Pallav Bagla in a moment from now. Let's just listen into what they're saying.
3: Agman is reset to 12:05 p.m. So stay tuned. We'll be with you and we'll give you some more space trivia. We have a lot of those. And we'll also take you through the journey of the rocket as well.
1: All right, fine. Manish Purohit, the former ISRO scientist and founder of Nimbus Education, joins us. Manish, all right. So 12:05, the countdown is restarted. They're at T-minus 17 minutes. Your thoughts at this stage? It seems that we will have a launch. Fingers crossed. Manish?
7: Yeah, see, actually, when we talk about rocket launches, it's kind of a giant puzzle which has different aspects to be taken care of. The first one is rocket health, then the weather, range safety, orbital dynamics. So many things are there. So it's not like we randomly say, okay, fine, 11:30 looks good, let's have a liftoff, or 12:05 looks good, let's have a liftoff. So when they are shifting the launch from 11:30 after a planned hold and going to 12:05, this means it has a proper backing of some particular considerations. It's not like randomly they thought, okay, fine, we missed 11:30, 12:05 will be fine. So there might be something that has happened at the back, but not very concerning because we are moving ahead with the launch. So sequence has already been initiated, and ALS, see, ALS is automatic launch sequence. So what happens right now is it's like computer is taking care of all the parameters, going, getting into the details and evaluating what exactly should be with, are they within the limits, if there is any spike, if there is unforeseen something, circumstances happening. So it will raise an alarm, and the mission control people, they will observe. If it is within the range, fine, we can tolerate that, we'll move ahead. If not, put a hold. But this was a plan.
1: All right, Manish, hold on a second. Let's just listen into what they are saying, because it tends to get fairly exciting from here onwards.
3: And one question that comes about is, how do you make all of that happen?
8: The new launch ISG is 12:05, 30 seconds.
3: Right, we've just gotten call out and confirmation that the new T0 is 12:05 p.m. Just as a reiteration to all our viewers. So we were talking about what it takes to make all of these happen. And of course, we would like to thank ISRO for all their support. From opening the doors to the Satish Dhawan Space Center, the historic first launch pad, issuing us guidance and helping us with all the nitty-gritty details. They've worked with us day and night on this. They've treated this vehicle as though it were their own. And they're so committed to making sure that mission Agaman reaches its intended orbit, that they've essentially become a part and parcel of the Skyroot family.
6: They dedicated the vehicle as their own, as you correctly said, Suyash. Like, they have been involved with us throughout the entire campaign.
8: Vehicle directed to Skyroot Launch Control.
6: And along with ISRO, we'd also like to take a pause to thank InSpace. And they have acted as a bridge between the government organization, facilitating all the review meetings, everything, and allowing us access to SHAR, all the policies, all the reforms.
1: All right. So what we're going to do right now, and we've got just about 12:05, so about 13 odd minutes left before the Vikram 1 rocket blasts off. We spoke to the CEO of Skyroot yesterday. We'll be playing that out in just a moment for the benefit of our viewers who've just joined in. There's been a great deal of excitement over the last little while. Why? Because number one, we were all set for a launch. Then there was a planned hold. We didn't know what really caused that. But the automatic launch sequence is now back on track. 12:05 and 30 seconds is when we hope that the Vikram 1 rocket blasts off. It is a huge step for a unicorn, a space unicorn in India. The first time ever a mission of this sort is taking place. But let's listen in to what this is all about. We spoke to the CEO of Skyroot. Take a look.
3: Yeah, yeah, very true. It definitely is not an easy job and they've excelled at it. Same goes with...
4: Created history by becoming the first private sector company to launch from Sriharikota. Now they are getting ready for their first full orbital launch. I have with me Mr. Pawan Chandana. He is the co-founder and CEO of Skyroot Aerospace. He is young. His team is young. Big aspirations that India will be able to crack the big world launcher market. Thanks a lot for speaking to me, Pawan.
9: Thanks.
4: Always a pleasure. And yeah. What a beautiful facility you have created here.
9: Oh, thank you.
4: From a small place to a big facility. Wonderful. God bless you. What is the state of the first orbital rocket launch?
9: Yes, I think we are a few months away from launch. We are trying to our best to bring all the hardware in together, you know, so we had like, you know, few more tests which are pending. We have major tests which are pending, which should happen in the coming weeks. So I think, yeah, we'll get set going, I think quite ready to get to launch in few months. Yeah.
4: Do you think it has taken too long from 2022 to now?
9: Yeah. No, I think, see, the average, industry average to from the start of the company to actually do an orbital launch is almost 9-10 years.
4: You know? 9 or 10 years.
9: Yeah. So it's I think it's a very complicated journey, very complex tech to do an orbital launch.
1: All right. Let's go back to Pallav Bagla. Pallav, why the planned halt? And now it's what, 11 minutes to go, right? So scary news and now good news.
4: Well, the good news is that the hold has been lifted. The automatic launch sequence has started. A new launch time has been given, which is 5 minutes after noon, which is 12:05. So if all goes well, we will see Vikram 1 lifting off from the first launch pad at Sriharikota and making history. As of now, we have not been told why there was a hold and what has been done to lift the hold. But then there is good news that the countdown clock has started again. They started at T-minus 20. So right now, at 12:05, we should see a liftoff of Vikram 1 rocket from the first launch pad of Sriharikota.
1: Pallav, your mission control is helmed at the moment primarily by people from Skyroot. Tell us about who is coordinating this entire launch. Obviously, there's supervision at the level of ISRO, but who is the launch controller?
4: The launch controller is totally Skyroot Aerospace. Except for the range safety officer, everybody else is from Skyroot Aerospace team. They have had hand-holding from ISRO and InSpace. But it is a launch which is controlled and done by Skyroot Aerospace. So it is the teams of Skyroot which are taking the call on whether to put a hold or move on. As you can see, sometimes when we see the visual, the chairman of Indian Space Research Organization today is not as tense as we sometimes see him when there is a polar satellite launch vehicle or a GSLV launch. But yes, certainly, he would also be anxious when there is a hold which has been put. But right now, the good news is that the hold has been lifted, and it is the Skyroot team which is taking all the calls. So it is really a full-fledged Skyroot operation which is happening in the Mission Control Center. So first time I'm seeing the operations inside the Mission Control Center being controlled by people outside the Indian Space Research Organization.
1: There That's incredible. Monitoring, you know, I saw somebody in a baseball cap. They are all wearing T-shirts. They've got the Skyroot logo over there. But hold on a second. Let's cut full frame to Mission Control as it as images come in. In fact, let's listen into the commentary. We are now less
3: slightly
1: than
3: slightly a cloudy
1: minutes.
3: Day today for launch. But come rain or sunshine, we are always ready to launch.
6: Yeah, the rain can't stop us, I think.
3: Yeah. And the next thing that we managed to do is, of course, the guidance teams have completed the static navigation profile as well as the gyro compassing of the LINS package. So this is kind of the sensor which tells the attitude of the vehicle, essentially tells you how you're oriented with respect to Earth. And it's something very important that the vehicle has to do. It needs to know where north is and where the direction of gravity is. Post that, like Vaidehi, he just confirmed, we've had all the ground stations. We have four ground stations supporting us today. Shar, which is where we are coming to you live from. And then we have Port Blair, following which we have Bogor in Indonesia, and finally the Yatharga ground station in Australia. So all of these ground stations essentially capture telemetry, which is the data from the vehicle,
11: T-8 minutes.
3: And relay it instantaneously to us.
2: Yeah, Suyash, you were mentioning about how we also see the wind profiles. The wind profiles are also checked. Just a while back, they were checked. And as I can see on the MCC, this wind profile or this data of the winds is also going to be uploaded into the Mission computer in the sequence that is coming up. And also, one of the key milestones which have been completed is the transition from external ground power to the rocket's onboard batteries. The vehicle has relied on ground support systems till now, but from this point forward, every stage must successfully power itself. So engineers, I believe, are watching the battery performances and electric health right now to ensure that the transition is smooth and every system is remaining stable as of now.
6: And for this AMS sequence also, we have completed all the null checks for all the stage nozzles, and the FNCs are working as fine as possible.
1: All right, it's T-minus 7 minutes is what we are now learning. 7 minutes from now, we expect the liftoff of the Vikram 1 Skyroot rocket, India's first private orbital mission. That's Mission Control at Sriharikota. It's a brand new rocket. The success of this mission will be a huge fillip for India's space program. The idea of Skyroot is to provide companies around the world with on-demand facilities to launch satellites. So 6:07, look at this, the image on the top left-hand side, our timer slightly off over there, but in 6 minutes from now, it's going to be lifting off. The idea is to provide customers around the world a quick solution to put their satellites into orbit. That's what the idea of Skyroot, which is India's first space unicorn, is, right? We've got all these young people in there. Let's keep listening into the commentary.
3: Liquid propulsion, solid propulsion, safety, reliability, quality, and of course our IT teams as well.
1: All right, so about 5 minutes or so to go at this juncture. Those young scientists and engineers would be tense.
3: One of the things that has also been completed just now is the uploading of the Mission Computer init files. And that's a funny name of sorts, but it essentially means initialization files. These are essentially files that contain all the requisite parameters to tell the vehicle what it needs to do in the early ascent of flight. It adjusts for the day of launch wind profiles that we talked about. It also has the gyro compassing
12: details 5 minutes. Within it.
6: And now we have confirmation that mission computer mode has been successfully changed to flight mode, and we are very

0: Really jubilant, and everybody is really happy that this stage has been successfully transitioned, and now we'll move towards the next check, that is HMSA disarming.
1: As we enter the final few minutes of countdown, another key safety milestone is underway. The head mount safe arm mechanism will be activated in a while, and till now it was ensured that the ignition chain has remained safely isolated.
0: That's right, Vaidehi. For the viewers who are very curious for this, the head mount safe arm mechanism, which we refer to as HMSA, is a safety device which is well mounted at the head of our solid rocket motors. And the whole job of this device is to safely isolate the pyrotechnics from the rest of the solid grain. And the reason why we do that is for safety, to prevent any accidental ignition from, let's say, lightning strikes. We do have a cloudy day today. And of course, we have lightning suppression systems. We have 4 lightning towers on the first launch pad. But there can also be some form of electrical runaway. There can also be static discharge. So to safeguard all these devices from electrical discharges, we have a mechanical separation between the pyro devices and the solid rocket motor.
1: Right, so yes. So till now, the ignition system, it was in a protective, non-firing state. But now, it's going to move on to a state wherein once the mission computer gives the ignite command, it can initiate a pyrotechnic chain of events.
0: That's right. And we're at T-minus 3 minutes, and we have confirmation that the stage one head mount safe arm mechanism, or the stage one HMSA, has been successfully armed.
1: This basically means that our motor is now ready to ignite.
0: That's really great to hear. Along with this HMSA safety mechanism, we have one more layer of safety, which we call the FTS, or the CDS, Command District System, or the Flight Termination System. This is utilized if the vehicle during its flight mode tries to deviate from its intended flight trajectory, then the range safety officer can take a call to destruct the vehicle to safeguard the resources around it.
2: T-minus 2 minutes.
0: That's right. As is with the case with any launch vehicle, we always prioritize safety. And with that in mind, we have all of these systems set up on the vehicle.
3: All right, in less than 2 minutes from now, we expect the liftoff of the rocket that you see on your screen, the Vikram 1 rocket, Skyroot's date with destiny. It's a private Indian unicorn, the first in the space sector. In just about 2 minutes from now is when it's all going to happen. The countdown now stands at T-minus 1, 23, 1, 22, 1, 20. Let's just stay put with these pictures, and let's hope that this is a resounding success. A new part of our economy, the private space sector, led by young engineers and entrepreneurs.
0: T minus 1 minute.
2: All stations.
0: And
2: stand by for the time
0: we
2: mark.
0: Will leave you
2: T-minus
0: with
2: one
0: the views of Vikram 1 and join you shortly at liftoff.
2: Minus 55 seconds. 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Minus 45 seconds. Minus 40 seconds. Minus 35 seconds. Minus 30 seconds.
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2: Minus 15 seconds. 10, 9, 8, 7, 6, 5, 4, 3, 2, 1, 0.
0: And we have liftoff of Vikram 1, India's first private orbital launch vehicle.
5: Normal.
0: And we have great views coming from the tracking cameras. And isn't this quite something?
6: Vikram 1 ne apni udan bhari pratham charan ka prajwalan prarambh kiya. Vikram 1 ne prakshepan path ko laang kar aakash ko bhedne ka nirnay le liya hai ek brahmastra ki tarah.
1: That's very true, Suyashan Akhil. And also look at the sheer power that Stage 1 is producing. With this, we have two of our major prime mission objectives completed, which was successful ignition and safe tower clearance.
0: That's right. And we're coming up on Max-Q now, which is the period of maximum aerodynamic pressure, where the vehicle faces its largest aerodynamic loads as it flies through this zone at Mach 1.5 at an altitude of nearly 9 kilometers.
6: Vikram 1 ne safalta purvak max
5: kshetra
6: paar kar liya hai aur dal kaafi
5: plus 1 minute shot 2 mainato
6: 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Bahut hi achhi khabar hai.
0: That's right. We are at a downrange distance of 22 kilometers with an altitude of 34 kilometers. And on your screens right now are excellent onboard camera views from the vehicle.
1: And we can also see quite nominal chamber pressure values on the MCC screen.
0: The vehicle is currently at an altitude and of 50 kilometers.
6: और यहाँ पे प्रथम चरण का प्रतिकरण हो चुका है और द्वितीय चरण का प्रज्वलन भी प्रारंभ हो चुका है.
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0: The vehicle is at an altitude of 89 kilometers, traveling at 2.6 kilometers per second. Of course, our target velocity for today is 7.6.
5: S2 performance normal.
0: We've just heard call out that the S2 performance or the stage 2 performance is nominal.
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1: This vehicle has crossed 100 kilometers of altitude, which is the notion of edge of space, and we have reached space, guys.
0: Congratulations, Vikram 1 is in space.
6: हमारा यान अंतरिक्ष तक पहुंच चुका है.
0: And we've had callouts of separation of the payload fairing. We have successful payload fairing separation.
1: It's payload nearly at an altitude of 120 kilometers, and the protective fairing is no longer required and has been cleanly separated from the launch bay.
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0: That's right, Akhil. We've had successful ignition of stage 3. The vehicle is currently at 157 kilometers above the Earth's surface. It is 355 kilometers downrange, traveling at nearly 4 kilometers per second. Now, the telemetry will switch over from Shar to Port Blair and Phogada to Bogor.
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0: And as you can see on your screens, we have near exact following of the intended trajectory. The two lines on your screen essentially indicate the current performance of the vehicle, and it closely matches with prediction. This is on your screen onboard from stage 3. What you see is the rocket plume and the nozzle and Earth. Our home.
6: What a beautiful view. क्या सुंदर दृश्य है हमारी पृथ्वी का.
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0: That's right. We've had call out that the stage 3 performance is nominal.
5: Plus 5 minutes.
0: So stage 3 has a propellant loading of 2.5 tons and we've had burnout of the stage 3 motor as planned at S3 T plus 5 minutes. Yes, we've gotten confirmation that S3 has burnt out and now we're entering a planned coast period, something that lasts for 140 seconds in which it's called as combined coasting
5: is normal.
0: Right, so we've got call out that the combined coast is nominal. This will last for roughly 140 seconds where stage 3 is not producing thrust but it's connected to the vehicle and it's going to coast as a single body. All of this is done to manage the altitude of the vehicle and also control where the stage will re-enter the Earth's atmosphere before splashing in international waters in a safe and planned manner. And jubilant views from the launch control center where the teams are extremely elated and excited.
6: और मिशन नियंत्रण केंद्र और लॉन्च नियंत्रण केंद्र से आपको दृश्य दिखाई दे रहे हैं. सभी यान परीक्षण दल अत्यंत ही प्रसन्न हैं और यहाँ पर जो प्रसंग है वो एक उत्सव का प्रसंग बन चुका है. एक ऐतिहासिक क्षण 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
1: As we can see on our screens right now, it's really amazing to see that Vikram 1 as of now is going along its intended trajectory exactly as expected. Our plots are really overlapping. The predicted velocities and the current flight velocities are exactly matching. And aren't you guys speechless right now?
6: I mean, yeah, mere paas shabd hi nahi hai. Matlab, ye, main nishabd ho chuka hoon.
0: That's right. We are approaching another point wherein S3 will separate.
5: S3 is separated.
6: और तृतीय चरण का प्रतिकरण भी हो चुका है.
0: And you see wonderful views of S3 separating. And now we have combined coasting has ended. And stage 4 will now coast on its own for the next 130 seconds. So stage 4 will now fly on its own. Essentially,
1: the control thrusters on the OM will be continuously turning on and off to maintain the attitude of the stage, making sure that it is pointing the right way. This also ensures that the antennas can maintain connection with the ground station and the satellite can be pointing in the right direction.
0: That's right. So one unique thing that has been done during separation is we've essentially fired all 4 of our Raman Mini thrusters to sort of push stage 4 away from stage 3. And that just sort of guarantees that there is some minimum separation between the two.
6: Ab aane wala jo charan hai, wo dravya pranodhan par aadharit hoga, jisko hum kaksha sthapan या समायोजन खंड ऑर्बिट एडजस्टमेंट मॉड्यूल के नाम से भी जानते हैं, जिसमें द्रव्य प्रणोदन की अवस्थाओं से 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
5: S4 ignited.
0: And we've heard call out that S4 or stage 4 has ignited successfully.
6: और चतुर्थ और अंतिम चरण का भी प्रज्वलन हो चुका है.
1: The liquid engine has come alive over 400 kilometers above the earth, beginning a burn that will last for more than 6 minutes. During this phase, the vehicle will steadily accelerate from about 6.68 kilometers per second to nearly 7.64 kilometers per second, delivering the precise velocity needed to achieve its planned 450 by 450.

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2: That's right, Akhil. We've also had seamless transition from the
3: S4 performance normal
2: to the Bogor station, and now we are receiving strong telemetry from the Bogor as well as the Yatharga stations in Indonesia and Australia respectively. The current altitude of the vehicle is 426 kilometers. Our target is near 450. We're traveling at 6.5 kilometers per second. And like we said earlier, OAM is essentially going to fire its Raman 2 engine for a cumulative burn time of nearly 6+ minutes. So this is the longest burning. It's the smallest in thrust, but it burns for the longest period of time. It's all given to us by Raman 2, our main engine for this mission.
0: So Yash, it must be a really amazing feeling, right? I mean, you and your team worked on this engine to get it going and it is finally taking us to space.
2: Yeah, it's a feeling that's really hard to describe. Me and my team, we worked on this engine to get it going and it's finally taking us to space. This engine wasn't an easy design. Raman 2 generates 1500 newtons of thrust and it employs three different types of cooling. As if one wasn't enough, we had to put in three. So we have regenerative cooling, then we have radiative cooling, and we have film cooling. And all three of these need to work seamlessly in sync to deliver this phenomenal outcome. So I'm kind of glued to the screens right now. You might just see me peeking over to try to see what the chamber pressure, what the thrust and what the temperatures are like. But I think I might have to hold for a bit and look at that data in a little while.

0: So while I was talking about Raman 2 and how difficult it was to essentially design an engine this small, like I said, it's a relatively small engine, and the cooling design on this was exceptionally difficult to manage because the engine has to generate a lot of heat during combustion, and the temperatures can reach up to 2700 degrees. That's pretty hot for any metal or any material to sustain. In fact, many metals would just vaporize into thin air at those temperatures. So, to make all of this work, we employ something known as regenerative cooling.
1: S4 performance
0: Yeah, and we've gotten call out that the S4 performance is nominal. And so I was mentioning about the regenerative cooling, and the best way to understand this type of cooling is to
1: plus
0: imagine
1: 14 minutes.
0: multiple tubes joined side by side and then arranged into a circular fashion to form the thrust chamber. And these tubes, they need to be very, very thin to exchange heat effectively, which means that manufacturing is usually a challenge. And even after the temperatures would still be too high for normal metals to handle. And for this exact purpose, we employ something known as film cooling. And even though it sounds like a fancy name, it just involves injecting fine jets of fuel along the walls of the chamber to effectively add a barrier of colder gas between the combustion chamber and the metal walls. And essentially, one question I get asked very often is, if it's like that, then why is it called regenerative cooling, right? The whole thought process is the tiny tubes that we just talked about, those tubes,
1: S4 performance normal plus 15 minutes.
2: और यहाँ पर हमको मिशन नियंत्रण केंद्र से संकेत मिल रहे हैं कि चतुर्थकरण चरण का भी परफॉर्मेंस सामान्य है और अभी यान 450 किलोमीटर की ऊंचाई तक पहुंच चुका है, जो कि उसका

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0: And now comes something very, very interesting. You can see on your screen from on board the cosmic bloom and the micro art. And we have sun rising behind it. It is the dawn of a new space era.
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2: Skyroot has actually completely redefined orbital flights, I guess, forever.
1: Yes, अवश्य. ये कथन बिल्कुल
3: सही.
0: So right now we are awaiting the Cosmoser satellite to
3: perform. Agaman mission is a grand success.
0: And we've heard call out from the mission director that the Agaman mission is a grand success.
1: Safalta purvak pratham mission Agaman ne itihas ke panno mein अपना नाम अंकित कर दिया है.
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4: गुड आफ्टरनून. Good afternoon, everyone. We let them celebrate. Good afternoon. I am privileged to formally announce that the first ever Indian private sector launch has been successfully completed. Not only did Vikram 1 meet its mission objective, which was simply to clear the tower, it went all the way up to 453 kilometer orbit, successfully completed all the tasks, and something that is way beyond expectation for the very first orbital launch ever taken by an Indian private company. There's not much more that I want to say on this occasion. I would like to invite Pawan and Bharat to talk about their journey and how they feel today, this momentous milestone that Indian private sector space initiatives have had. And I would like to thank everyone involved in this, of course the Skyroot team. The Skyroot team has worked day and night to make this day happen, ably supported by the team from SAR, from Extended ISRO and from InSpace. So thank you everyone for giving India this proud moment. Thank you.

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2: All right, the Prime Minister, they're congratulating Team Skyroot. The gentleman who you saw on your screen over there, the CEO of Skyroot, Pawan Kumar Chandana. So he was congratulated there by the Prime Minister. He's the co-founder and CEO of Skyroot.
1: Absolutely no words. Absolutely no words. Go! Go! It's so heartening to hear the Honorable Prime Minister talk so highly about Skyroot, so highly about India's youth. I think this is a historic moment, not just for Skyroot, for India, and also entire global space sector. In the first attempt reaching orbit, I never thought it was possible, and Skyroot team made it possible. Big, big, big, big shout out to this phenomenal team which made it happen. And in fact, this launch was nothing short of a suspense movie. We all experienced the highs, and never, never have we seen such suspense. And I think it's all worth it at the end. And I think really, really happy today, and that we have achieved something very, very rare, very, very unique. It shows the potential of India's talent. And today, in fact, we stand here at one of the best spaceports in the world, and we are very proud to launch Vikram 1 from the most versatile launch pads in the world, and really, really thank ISRO for enabling this. And more importantly, I would like to appreciate and also like thank entire InSpace team, which has efficiently authorized this launch. And in fact, I've seen countries, companies waiting for launch authorization for so much time. And India has proved it that government is the most efficient. And in fact, they enabled this launch in record time. There was zero delay in authorizing India's first private orbital launch. And like I was telling the Honorable Prime Minister with pride, you know, this is a 100% designed in India rocket, 100% made in India rocket, built by 100% Indian people for India, for the world. So in fact, I have written a speech, but I'm just like out of words, and I'm so happy today, and I've been really, really, I mean, this journey is only possible because first, Team Skyroot, of course, the government, the Honorable Prime Minister, for his vision to open up the sector to private players, and then now today, I mean, India is proud to be the fastest growing space tech ecosystem in the world. And now we achieve one of the biggest milestones ever in India's space sector. First private orbital rocket reaching orbit in the very first attempt. It still feels like a dream, still feels like a dream. And you all made this dream happen. I have no more words, and really, really appreciate everybody making this happen. In fact, we can see, I think all the hearts were racing up. It was not Skyroot, it was not InSpace, it was not ISRO, it was not the people watching, the public watching in the gallery, people watching online. Everybody's heart was beating for India, everybody's heart was beating for Mission Agaman. And we made it happen. It's one nation, one mission for the world. Thank you.
3: So I request all the Skyroot folks here, just come up on the stage. Don't leave any inch remaining on the stage. Please occupy the stage now.

0: So, as mentioned, we wanted to prepare something, but there's just simply no words. I just wanted to send the deep sense of gratitude to InSpace for being the enabling pillar.
1: All right, we'll come back to those images in a moment from now, but what you see on your screen is what's taken place in just the last little while. Skyroot, a private venture, an Indian space unicorn, successfully lifting off with its Made in India Vikram 1 rocket. All the four stages of the rocket fired successfully, it coasted successfully. There was a small payload on board, there were satellites, there was a message of Vande Mataram from the Prime Minister. All of that was released in space at the exact perfect orbit, approximately 432 plus kilometers in terms of altitude. There was a planned hold earlier on, there we all had our hearts in our mouths wondering whether the mission would actually go on. The time was revised to 12:05. That is when the Skyroot rocket Vikram 1, named after Vikram Sarabhai, successfully lifted off. It reached orbit at exactly the perfect, it followed the trajectory perfectly. It was, and there were stunning visuals which were coming in from the rocket itself high resolution footage of the various stages separating, of the payload itself, of the payload. That's what you see on your screen right now. That was successfully inserted into space. That was the ultimate goal. But for any startup or for any space agency to be able to do this on the first go, I think is the big story. And that is what Skyroot has been able to do. That is what Mr. Chandana, who was the CEO or is the CEO of Skyroot, had to say, that for us to be able to pull this all off on the first mission itself is a resounding success. There were others who were mentioning that, you know, at the first instance, we just wanted to get off the launch pad. Not only did they get off the launch pads, each of the four stages, which included rocket motors, solid fuel, liquid fuel, they all worked perfectly to ensure that Skyroot is a serious player. There will be more tests, obviously, but the potential of this company, India's first space unicorn, is certainly something which is truly remarkable. It is a matter of pride for our country that beyond ISRO, the Indian Space Research Organization, which is an area of complete strength, we've opened up the space sector to private players. The average age of this company, just 28. These are young Indians with a vision for the future. And I think that rocket, which blasted off successfully, carrying out all of its mission objectives, is a symbol, a sign of a young aspirational India and what we can do. The Prime Minister then came on the phone line with Mr. Chandana, and his message was that, look, there were those who doubted the, whether this would be possible. He said that this is a success for Atmanirbhar Bharat. He backed the team, he congratulated them. He spoke about the significance of them, of this mission. And I think the fact that this is a new start in terms of how we've seen the entire space sector in India, a collaboration at one level, supervision of ISRO, assistance of ISRO. Remember, this blasted off at Charge Sriharikota, that is the primary launch center of the Indian Space Research Organization. There was certainly hand-holding by ISRO, but the fact that Team Skyroot were able to do all of it, including the actual launch itself, that the technologies in this launch have been validated, that is an incredible achievement for a young, aspirational India. Joining us, Dr. W. Selvamurthy, former DG, DRDO, and Manish Purohit, the former ISRO scientist and founder of Nimbus Education. So, Manish, after all of this tension, not only has it been successful, but it's been successful and how? I mean, to have four stages work flawlessly, to have the coasting period work flawlessly, to get it up to the altitude exactly right. Tell us why this is extraordinary, in being the first mission.
2: See, actually, when the startup itself is aiming for a very limited kind of a objective for this kind of a launch, and when they are reaching to the orbit, you can understand they knew the challenges better. They knew that there's not just the first stage separation, second stage ignition, second stage separation, third stage ignition, then coasting, then third stage separation, fourth stage ignition, so many things. And you might have seen the animation. They were aligning along the trajectory. They were changing that altitude of the attitude of the launch vehicle also. They were firing small thrusters for aligning with their planned trajectory. So at that moment, when that launch was happening, there are not one or two, there are hundreds of variables

0: which are continuously being monitored, which are continuously being tackled if something is going little off the way. But the best part about the launch was the trajectory and the already plotted graph, they aligned perfectly. Somewhere we had a glitch where we didn't get the telemetry properly, but then it was just loss of communication, not like loss of satellite or loss of launch vehicle orientation, just some communication glitch was there, but then everything was just simply perfect. The way ISRO does it, they have done it the same way.
1: No, it is. It's true. And Dr. Selvamurthy, look at the pictures we have on the bottom left-hand side. These are young Indians, average age 28. I mean, think of what it is for a 28-year-old to be putting a rocket in space. Let's reflect on that for a moment. Go ahead, sir.
2: Yeah, Vishnu, I think it is a most important historical, path-breaking, you know, transition for India in the space research and space economy. The today's success, it was like a textbook launch. Absolutely what we predicted, this assumed the same trajectory, precision and launch, and the data which you have started getting from telemetry and the data from the payload, all this indicates that now India has developed, is developing a national capability in the private sector, which was...
1: All right, hold on. The Minister of Space, Jitendra Singh speaking. Let's listen in. All right, so just a very short message over there from the Minister Jitendra Singh. But go ahead, sir. You were saying, Dr. Selvamurthy, continue with your thoughts.
2: Skyroot Aerospace, because as you rightly said, this is young India. It is aspirational India. We are moving towards Viksit Bharat. We are moving towards Atmanirbhar Bharat, which is a component of this mission. Vikram 1 has demonstrated the Arbartha in the space research in terms of technology. It's all 100% indigenously developed, indigenously designed, developed, and also validated and put into space. This clearly shows the reliability, validity and of our system. And then this will attract a lot of successes now. More business will come. It has a strategic implication as well. Because in war, if there is a strategic requirement, you can put N number of the satellites, constellations. All this is possible through this private sector coming in a big way. And also now more companies, if they are looking for their satellite to be launched in the LEO, now they can approach the Skyroot. So this space economy, this is how it's going to grow exponentially. But I'm so happy the average age of Skyroot Aerospace is 28 years. Because this is our strength, and I'm sure that all the youngsters in from schools, from colleges, universities who are watching this program, they would all be motivated, inspired. So the impact it produces is just is going to be a long-lasting, and you would see many, many private sector coming in now. So this is how we are going to take the global share to 10% to 20%, the global market. So I'm so excited as a scientist who have spent 55 years in science. So very delighted. I am moved, overwhelmed by this very successful launch. And this would be the feeling of every 1.42 billion people of India. And I must congratulate the whole India, right from Honorable Prime Minister, who brought a new paradigm by opening the space sector to private. So this is a game changer. So this is a game changer policy which our Honorable Prime Minister and the Government of India has produced. Now you would see a lot of startups coming up and new entrepreneurs emerging, large investment coming in the sector. So this all is going to change the Indian space economy and the Indian space capability and capacities. Now we are going to look at International Space Station, how the Bharatiya Antariksh Station we will be creating, and all this excitement will happen, and the space mission in India will get a new boost, and so the excitement which and the satisfaction, reliability globally, the whole world is looking towards India. So that is where this success is a very significant milestone. I must compliment everyone who is involved in this mission, and including the other players and ISRO.
1: They have Dr. Silvamurthy, hold on. I'm running out of time. Manish, I know it's superficial, but I'll say it nonetheless. Can I just say that the quality of the high-definition footage coming out from space was better than what ISRO has done of late? It was really good. We saw the separation. It was wonderful. It was great. We needed to be doing more of this. Your thoughts?
0: So just for the meme material, since it might not be the L1 only. So that may be the case that cameras are good quality. But therefore, Gaganyaan, they are procuring good quality cameras. I have seen the tender out in the public. Okay. See, I want to add one thing here. You know, on my investor circle, what was the first message that popped up? Okay, fine. Now we have one more possible launch vehicle for our portfolio startups to launch to space. We don't have to look for a SpaceX transporter mission every time if ISRO is not launching. So this is something amazingly awesome that has happened now. Now, if the startups want to have a launch, they don't have to wait for a particular SpaceX launch. If ISRO is not planning any launch in near future, we have Skyroot, and they are saying that they are on-demand launcher. Means it's not like you have to plan and then you have to wait for an year's time. It's like quick turnaround and we are ready for a launch. So this is something really good. It opens up a lot of opportunities for our upcoming startups.
1: All right, gentlemen, thank you very much for being with us. It is a moment of, it's wonderful to be anchoring this as well. I've seen so much of ISRO, but it's great to see a private player. It's called Mission Agaman. It's the first private sector launch of a rocket of this class. The fact that they've successfully deployed the satellites in orbit at exactly the precise altitude is a testament of the success of Skyroot, India's first space unicorn. It's called Mission Agaman. The Prime Minister congratulated the team. It augurs well for a young India, aspirational India, a new part of our economy. We leave you now with some of the highlights of the Vikram 1 launch.
3: 10, 9, 8, 7, 6, 5, 4, 3, 2, 1, 0.
4: And we have liftoff of Vikram 1, India's first private orbital launch vehicle.
5: Normal.
4: And we have great views coming from the tracking cameras. And isn't this quite something? Vikram 1 ne apni udan bhari pratham charan ka prajwalan prarambh kiya. 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
4: The news, Ayush. Since when do we do scripts? Fair point. Picture this. The biggest stage. Floodlights.
5: Wow.
4: 4K. The works.
5: Where's the hook?
4: There's going to be celebrities and guaranteed eyeballs.
5: Where's the hook?
4: Think about this. Front page advertisements and hoardings.
5: Bro, where's the hook?
4: Cross-platform, digital first, virality.
5: Without a hook, no way. The message is clear. It's 2026. You gotta be real in a world of reels. You gotta be original in a world where everything seems generated.
4: That's it. That's what we're looking for.
5: The best campaigns.
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4: But wait, what do we call it?
5: The Hook.
6: That if a boy from Ahmedabad with no capital and no connections could build, then there must be 1,000 more Gautam Adanis sitting undiscovered.
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13: We've got a picture of the letter. What is in your letter? You can never predict what's going to happen in Tamil Nadu politics.
16: 21 days in Kashmir. Unfiltered list of things I saw and observed on the ground.
13: Very special ground report from the line of control. There were some children who've lost limbs in the shelling.
17: For a country that has fought so many wars in the mountains and at high altitude.
16: We're standing on the Indian Navy's newest warship.
13: The line of control, Shiv Arun, NDTV.
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9: These kind of awards and jury lineup, you are truly giving it the right weightage.
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12: Hello and a very good afternoon, viewers. You're watching NDTV and I'm Aditya Raj Kaul. Our top focus here on NDTV remains on India's historic, very first private orbital journey that's been a massive success. All through the bulletin, we will get you the details of the Vikram 1 success from Sriharikota. But first, let's get you the top headlines at this hour. A historic moment for India's private space journey. Vikram 1 has successfully carried mission Agaman into space. Skyroot's landmark mission marks a new chapter, taking India's private space ambitions beyond Earth and opening the doors to a new era of orbital exploration. Prime Minister Narendra Modi congratulates Team Skyroot, calls Mission Agaman a historic milestone in India's space journey. On the 21st day of his fast, activist Sonam Wangchuk removed from Delhi's Jantar Mantar. Police says his health was deteriorating. Wangchuk has been taken to the hospital. The political battle in Punjab is heating up ahead of the assembly elections. Prime Minister Narendra Modi has launched a sharp attack on the Aam Aadmi Party government over corruption, drugs and law and order. While Aam Aadmi Party has hit back with allegations of its own, setting the stage for an intense electoral showdown. A political tussle has erupted in Karnataka over the proposed second airport for Bengaluru. The BJP has questioned the state government's push for the Kanakapura, alleging political favouritism, while the Congress maintains that a

decision will be guided by expert recommendations and regional development priorities. The investigation into the alleged donation theft at the Badrinath temple in Uttarakhand is gathering pace. Police have made a second arrest, with CCTV footage emerging as crucial evidence in the case. Investigators are now examining the cash handling process, and more arrests could follow.

0: And this is indeed an Agman, but an Agman to a private space journey, a historic one in front of our eyes that's been a massive success. Viewers, India has entered a new era of space. In a historic first, Hyderabad-based Skyroot Aerospace has successfully launched Vikram 1, making it India's first privately developed orbital-class rocket to reach orbit. The multi-stage rocket lifted off from Sriharikota under Mission Agman and successfully completed its final burn, placing its payload into the intended low Earth orbit, marking a major breakthrough for India's private space sector. Prime Minister Narendra Modi personally spoke to Skyroot Aerospace CEO Pawan Kumar Chandana over the phone, congratulating the team on the landmark achievement and calling it a defining moment for India's growing space ambitions. Named after Dr. Vikram Sarabhai, Vikram 1's success opens the door for commercial orbital launches by Indian private companies and signals the beginning of a new chapter in India's space economy. Let's listen in to that conversation and also the visuals of this historic liftoff on your screens.
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1: Hello. 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
2: Hello. We are Pavan and Bharat from Skyroot.
1: Kaun bol rahe hain?
2: Sir, we are very, very privileged to hear you. First, your voice after the success.
1: Pawan, Bharat aur puri team, sabse pehle to aapko bahut bahut badhai. 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
2: sir. Thanks a lot for your wishes. And our team, entire team of Skyroot, more than 1,000 people are here in Sriharikota and listening to you. Our hearts are swelling with pride, and this means a lot to us.
4: I am privileged to formally announce that the first ever Indian private sector launch has been successfully completed. Not only did Vikram 1 meet its mission objective, which was simply to clear the tower, it went all the way up to 453 kilometer orbit, successfully completed all the tasks and something that is way beyond expectation for the very first orbital launch ever taken by an Indian private company.
0: Well, you heard from the Skyroot, you heard from the ISRO, and let's go live to Sriharikota. That's the place where this history was written. It was written in space, actually, but that is where in Sriharikota it began. Pallav Bagla, NDTV science editor, joins us. Pallav, when I was speaking to you, you know, you were in excitement, you were smiling, and you brought us that exclusive report. And now that smile has taken, you know, another angle because of this historic liftoff. Not only is this a great feat for India and the private sector, but a historic one because this has happened in the very first attempt. What more can you tell us? What kind of doors does this open?
3: Well, it's a wonderful feeling to be at Sriharikota to witness another maiden launch of a rocket. I have done several from here. But to see a private sector rocket lifting off and successfully completing its journey on its very maiden attempt is not just an Indian milestone. I think it's a global milestone. Even the big mega giant SpaceX has not been able to achieve a maiden successful launch till now. So Skyroot has created Indian history and global history. It literally opens the doors for commercialization of this rocket. They still have to do two consecutively successful launches before the global space market can really embrace them. But even on this rocket, they had a commercial payload. So it should be very soon we should see Skyroot team back at Sriharikota for another launch. And hopefully they want to do two or three launches within this year. I was at the Infinity campus, which the Prime Minister spoke about, and the rockets are being readied there. So, absolutely jubilation at the Sriharikota spaceport of India, the same kind of jubilation which I saw when the launch vehicle Mark 3 first lifted off, and that's the only vehicle which succeeded in its maiden attempt. Now, at Sriharikota, Skyroot Aerospace Vikram 1 also succeeded in its maiden attempt. So,
0: all right,
3: launch vehicle Mark 3, which is our heaviest rocket, the Bahubali rocket, now joins with Vikram 1. A great day for India and a great day for the world space ecosystem.
0: Well, a great day indeed. Pallav, I'd request you to stay on with us because we have an exclusive conversation coming up with Dr. Jitendra Singh. He is the Minister of State in the Prime Minister's office and holding that important portfolio of space as well as atomic energy and science and technology. Let's listen in to this exclusive conversation after this historic liftoff with my colleague and our reporter, Aishwarya Jain.
5: No, certainly. I think Skyroot deserves to be congratulated. They have made a remark. They had made a remarkable record being the first ever private player from India to have executed a successful launch from Sriharikota station. But I think having said that, what is important to reiterate time and again is that it's been possible only because Prime Minister Modi had the courage and the courage of conviction to take a very bold decision of opening up the private sector to private players, which the media fondly described as unlocking of the space sector about 5 or 6 years ago. Had that not happened, we would not have been witnessing the event today. There would have been no launch and Skyroot wouldn't have been there. And now it's also time for us that we feel vindicated of Prime Minister Modi's decision. In just half a decade, the space economy has gone up from a very modest measure to as much as $9 billion, going to be close to 40, 45 billion in less than a decade. And we were just single digit startup. Today we are more than 400 and we have unicorn in the form of Skyroot, who are the hero of the day. So all this has been done in just about 5 years' time. And the pace of our progress is much, much faster compared to several other nations who actually took off the space journey much earlier than us, be that the then Soviet Union or the NASA.
0: All right, that is Dr. Jitendra Singh, Minister of State at the Prime Minister's office, and also space as well as science and technology, hailing this important occasion as a historic development in India's history. Pallav Bagla continues to join us live from Sriharikota. NDTV is on top of this coverage. We were waiting for that liftoff. That's been a success, clearly. Scientifically speaking, and in terms of space, what will be the next course of action in this? Because there was a payload also that was part of this liftoff. Could you explain to our viewers, Pallav, what happens next?
3: Well, what happens next? There is a diamond in space. There is C.V. Raman. There is Dr. Kalam. There is Vikram Sarabhai. All in space. There are scientific payloads. They will do their job. It was an experimental mission. There are experimental payloads. There is a debris removal payload in space. But this was really a mission to prove the capability of Vikram 1 rocket. That Vikram 1 performed gloriously is something which Skyroot should be very proud of. Now they need to repeat this so that they are available in the global commercial market as a reliable player. That is one big goal. They have many other goals to make larger rockets. They also have human space flight on their minds. They have already tied up with the big American giant Axiom Space, which took Group Captain Subhanshu Shukla to space. So Skyroot has a vision in front of them. I'm sure they will unfold. But remember, Skyroot is not the only company which is making rockets. Close on the heels, we have Agnikul Cosmos, which is making a very different kind of a rocket. They would also be coming to Sriharikota. But all in all, while most attention goes to satellites and rockets, they are the engineering components. The bigger money always lies in the downstream ecosystem. That is where the SatSures, the startups of India, they will make big money. We have Map for India. They are all big players. That is where really the big money lies. Launching rockets, launching satellites, not easy. But the bigger money really lies in the downstream ecosystem. And there also we have among the 400 startups, many of them who are doing very well. So next step for Skyroot would be to come back with another launch, do it successfully. And on this mission, the different payloads which were there, they need to perform their job well. But the rocket performed its job well is something which India should be very proud of.
0: All right, Pallav Bagla getting us the latest. Pallav, stay on with us and continue to report all through the day. But those were very crucial and important details. What a giant leap by India and Skyroot into the space. We'll be following that story very closely. And there is more breaking news coming at this hour. Delhi Police Commissioner calls high-level meeting. Law and order situation to be reviewed ahead of the Parliament session. Senior police officers to discuss protest management. This comes at a time when Sonam Wangchuk has been, in fact, shifted to a hospital. He was removed from the Jantar Mantar area on the 21st day of his protest and hunger strike. Now, DCP rank and above officers to attend this important meeting. This is what we are picking here on NDTV. This comes just hours before the new session of the Parliament is going to begin. We will be getting more details from our editors and reporters on this big story. But Delhi Police Commissioner is going to, in fact, have a high-level meeting on this entire development. We have our editors who will be joining us on this story. All right, we have Akhil joining us on this big story. Law and order to be reviewed in a high-level meeting. Akhil, what else are you picking up? What is going to be discussed in this high-level security meeting by the new Delhi Police Commissioner?
6: Well, Aditya, if you see yesterday what we have seen, that a new police commissioner has taken charge. Anurag Kumar has taken charge of the Delhi police. Earlier what we have seen, the Satish Gulcha was the heading the Delhi police team. But right now there's a change in the guard. And after that, it's a humongous task again ahead of the Delhi police commissioner, in which what we have seen the first task is going to handle is regarding this very protest. Because if you see, for the last 20 days, this protest has been going on. And we have been seeing and we're testing that large number number of students, protesters have been arriving over here each day, and they have been demanding one single thing. That is the demand regarding the resignation of Union Education Minister Dharmendra Pradhan. So in this case, what we have seen that earlier, if you see, Sonam Wangchuk sat on hunger strike 20 days back, and today is the 21st day when his health got deteriorated, and after that he was taken to Safdarjung Hospital for monitoring. Because earlier what we have seen, that the court has directed that the Delhi government and the union government must need to take a vigilant action in that direction. There should be regular health update regarding his vital conditions. Because if you see earlier, we have seen that he has lost approximately 9 to 10 kgs. His other vital parameters, which include BP, blood sugar level, which also got depreciated. And after that, what we have seen that this very morning, in presence of Delhi police, Sonam Wangchuk was taken to the Safdarjung Hospital, where his treatment is going on right now. But one thing is for sure, that Delhi police is trying to make sure that there is no law and order situation. I would like to request my Vijay to just pan and show you the visual of this ground zero right now. Large number of police personnel have been deployed from the Delhi police side, and the Rapid Action Force team is also over here. And if you see right now, that CJP founder Abhijit Dibke, Cockroach Janata Party founder Abhijit Dibke, is addressing the crowd right now, and he is saying that he will continue this protest. And if you see on the second part, on the Delhi police part, what we have been witnessing, that in the next few minutes, that meeting is going to take place in the Delhi police headquarters, where newly inducted police commissioner will have a meeting with the...
0: All right, Akhil, getting us the latest, but there's more development at this hour. There's breaking development coming in. Sonam Wangchuk's wife has spoken out. NDTV has spoken to Geetanjali Agmo, who is the wife of activist Sonam Wangchuk. She says that he's still on the hunger strike, not taking any fluids, just water and salt. She says that we are going to get a third-party test done. Safdarjung Hospital is saying that potassium level has dropped very low. It cannot be. He's still on hunger strike, not taking any fluids, just water and salt. So Geetanjali Agmo has spoken to NDTV. She has also written a letter to the medical superintendent of the Safdarjung Hospital, saying that he should be discharged and they should be given the charge of Sonam Wangchuk, and they would want to shift him to a facility of their own choice. What happens next, we'll be keeping a very close watch, but let's listen in to Geetanjali Agmo.
7: I met him. He's alert and he's fine, and he has not broken his fast. He has not taken any sugar or electrolyte or anything. He is continuing to take water and salt. बस यहाँ पर सारी चीज़ें ठीक हैं. ये कह रहे हैं कि पोटेशियम 2.9 हो गया, लेकिन वो कल 4.3 था. इतनी जल्दी वो नहीं फॉल कर सकता मेडिकली, और 2.9 भी लाइफ थ्रेटनिंग होता 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
0: All right, Ishika Verma joins us from NDTV outside the Safdarjung Hospital. That's where Sonam Wangchuk, the activist, is currently since early morning at 7:40 a.m. Ishika, what's the latest that you're picking up? You spoke to Geetanjali Agmo, wife of Sonam Wangchuk, who says that they will be conducting third-party tests. They've written to the Safdarjung Medical Superintendent and certainly are demanding that he be shifted to a private medical facility of their choice, and some serious allegations there.
8: Well, yes, Aditya, as you very rightly mentioned, that we are currently reporting from, in fact, outside the Safdarjung Hospital, especially outside the emergency ward, where activist Sonam Wangchuk continues to be admitted here, and his wife, Geetanjali. In fact, in a conversation with NDTV, she has made it clear that he continues to be on a hunger strike because he has not taken any fluids, any sugar, any electrolytes, and he continues to take only water and salt.

0: that's been filed at the doors of the Chief Justice of India, Surya Kant. An advocate, Narendra Mishra, has filed letter petition. Nupur, what is the plea that Narendra Mishra has made in this letter petition, and is it likely to be heard?
1: Well, this is in fact just a letter petition for now, and it will be sent to the Chief Justice of India, Surya Kant. He will consider if he wants to take action on it. Generally, court decides to take suo motu action on letter petitions if it deems it is necessary in these cases. But when it comes to prayers, his prayers are very clear. He is saying that forceful removal is violative of fundamental rights under Article 14, 19 and 21. He says that whatever medical facilities is needed for Sonam Wangchuk should be made available on the protest site itself. It says that he should be facilitated to return back to Jantar Mantar, and there all medical necessary intervention should be provided by the government.
0: All right, Nupur, getting us the latest on this development plea that has been filed. This is a letter petition to the Chief Justice of India, Surya Kant, in the Wangchuk shift row, seeking his fundamental rights be given restored and the hunger strike to be continued. Nupur, thank you very much for getting us the latest.

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1: This isn't just about cars and bikes. This is about how you move. This car makes no sense, yet it makes every sense. 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Your friend said, "Ye le le." We said, "Maybe not." 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
9: The Shiv Sena Shinde faction corporator is seen assaulting a female doctor and nurses at a hospital in Dombivli.
10: The thug you see is Shinde Sena corporator Ramesh Mhatre of Dombivli. Deputy Chief Minister Eknath Shinde, I have a direct question for you tonight. Will your government immediately arrest this rowdy, Ramesh Mhatre?
11: We learned that the action has been taken against the thug Neta.
12: This looks like an untouched paradise. But step off the tourist trail and you'll find a quiet crisis. Nearly 70% of the forest cover in Maharashtra's Western Ghats has zero government protection. It is all private forest, owned by individual farmers who are often forced to liquidate this for quick timber cash during financial hardships.

0: Welcome to WinFast Presents Wheels of Change, powered by NDTV Automate. My name is Siddharth Sharma and we've come here to Devruk in Ratnagiri, Maharashtra, which is known for its biodiversity, privately owned forests, Alfonso mangoes and cashews. But we've not come to cover all of that. We've come to cover a story that deserves national attention. A group of people who've dedicated their lives for the past 30 years to conserve forests and biodiversity right here in the Western Ghats. Let's get straight into it.
1: To reach the ground zero of this ecological battleground, we set out on an intense cross-state journey. Navigating long highways and complex terrains demands an electric vehicle that doesn't just offer eco-credentials, but true performance and sustained engineering.
0: Now we've left from Mumbai. We are on our way to Devrut in Ratnagiri. Ratnagiri is obviously famous for its mangoes in the country, but Devrut is a place in Ratnagiri district that is becoming famous, or I would say has become the talking point among forest conservationists, especially in India as well as around the world. The place that we are going to is often visited by a lot of foreign nationals as well to learn about conserving forests and making Earth a better place. Now joining me in this journey is the WinFast VF7. Now this is an SUV that is very planted, especially on the twisties of the Western Ghats. I really enjoyed driving this, and it also gives you that 500 kilometer plus range, which we needed for an uninterrupted travel between Mumbai and Devruk. Now, the good part is that it did show us about 505 kilometers of range on a full charge, and we were easily able to go to Devruk without any stopping.
1: As we hit the classic relentless monsoons of the Sahyadri range, the weather turned unpredictable. This is where the VF7 truly shines as a Gran Turismo companion, turning stressful rainy trek into a highly controlled, incredibly premium driving experience.
0: Now, of course, Western Ghats are known for its rains, for its monsoons. And we are driving through the rain over here, and a few convenient features that you get with the VF7 are things like the automatic wipers. The climate control inside it is keeping me humid free, it's keeping me cool as well, and dry, which is very important if you ever plan to make a trip during the monsoons. Now if you are going on long drives, especially in rainy weather, and the traffic, the rain, the weather adds a stress to it, and sometimes people feel that, hey, if I'm taking an electric vehicle, maybe I get that range anxiety there as well. I don't want to get stuck in the rain. Well, if you're driving a WinFast VF7, the range anxiety is out of the question, because this car did give us about 505 kilometers of range on a single charge, which was quite unbelievable. But more than that, if I talk about the comfort, you know, the stress-free driving that you can get with this vehicle, even in extreme weather, that is something which was remarkable. At least for us, during our journey to Devruk. Now the most fun that I've had on this VF7 is in the twisties, because if you push it through the corner, it just sticks, and it just keeps going on, which is great, because the center of gravity on this vehicle is so well balanced that you can push this vehicle on the corners with a bit of confidence, and it will just grip on.
1: To pull back the curtain on this landscape, I picked up Jayant Sarnayak, co-founder of the Applied Environmental Research Foundation, AERF. Sitting inside the cabin, we dived straight into how a massive chunk of this global biodiversity hotspot remains completely hidden from the public eye.
2: So Jen, you know, we've been talking about like forest conservation for ages. Yes. in India.
3: Yeah.
2: And there have been, you know, success stories. One, of course, is yours. But how does this partnership work? You know, because most of the land in the Western Ghat is privately owned, which a lot of people don't know. They think it's owned by the government. So how does this partnership work with all these landowners?
3: See, the basic, we need to start with how people started understanding that these are actually forests.
2: Mm-hmm.
3: You know, it happened in 2010 when there was, when the government actually of Maharashtra issued a ban on tree felling in the northern Western Ghats, which we are traveling here in Ratnagiri.
2: Mm-hmm.
3: So then they started that, but these are not forests in our definition.
2: Mm-hmm.
3: So this was a big shocker. I mean, you are having all this vegetation, and then if the forest department doesn't call it as a forest, then what are you talking about tree felling and all?
2: Mm-hmm.
3: So government itself, the government of Maharashtra Forest Department, has to revisit the whole concept that these are no more secondary, you know, scope. So they did not qualify it. This is said that this is all scrub forest, but it's not a healthy forest at all. So it didn't qualify for a definition of forest in those days.
2: Okay.
3: So because of this ban and everything, the interest was there to understand that how much area are we talking about that it will affect.
2: Mm.
3: And eventually then they said that in Ratnagiri we have 49% of forest cover.
2: Mm.
3: When you say that it is forest cover, you have to say that this is a forest.
2: Mm.
3: And then they said, but this is all on private lands. Mm. So nobody knew that, because generally here the understanding is that whatever forest you have is government. It is government problem, or it's under government ownership.
2: Okay.
3: So the concept it was not there.
1: Because these lands lacked formal state protection, local communities were historically left vulnerable to exploitative logging networks. Timber merchants would strip centennial trees for a fraction of their true value. AERF's breakthrough was establishing conservation agreements, a pure market-driven financial pact that turns landlords into long-term eco-guardians.
3: Mm-hmm. Unless we figured it out ourselves in 2006, seven, that, because we started our work on saving sacred groves, which are the small fragments, old growth forest fragments.
2: Okay.
3: And those are very small. So even if you do conserve about 50 sacred groves, the total acreage will not cross 200 acres.
2: Okay.
3: And it is also dispersed. So it's no impact for biodiversity, because they are islands in themselves.
2: Mm-hmm.
3: So what we were looking at is what is surrounding this area. Nobody was knowing that, okay, this is a lot of forest, but who owns it? What is the status? So then we said, if you want to really save this patch also, you need to really say this, ensure that there is no degradation in the surrounding area. Then only the integrity will remain. Otherwise, this will all just fall apart.
2: Mm-hmm.
3: And then we started mapping these areas in 2006, understood that these are all private forests, and that the logging is a major challenge.
2: Mm-hmm.
3: Now it comes to your question of partnership with the local communities,
2: which also brings me to the next question that I had, and I think you partly answered it.
3: Yeah.
2: How did you build that trust? Because if I own a land and I don't know the worth of that land, because for me it's just a forest. Right. And somebody, an outsider, comes and tells me, oh, give me this land, I will conserve it for you. You know, I will be very scared. I'll be like, hey, you're going to maybe grab my land there.
3: Yeah, exactly.
2: So, how did you build that trust with the local communities here?
3: So, the trust building doesn't happen overnight. The local team played an important role in following up with the landowners, understood their, you know, concerns, and we could address those concerns, telling them that irrespective of whatever happens, you have the right to sell this land even if you sign the agreement.
2: Okay.
3: But you have to just tell us. You know, you have to intimate us if you are going to fell the trees. Obviously, this is not allowed as a part of agreement. But if the worst case scenario, you want to remove few trees because they are economically very important and you have a serious need of money, you should inform us. Then we will not pay you the rest of the money. But more or less, your rights will remain whatever they are. It is, we are talking about the land use.
2: Okay.
3: Since you are not making any use of that land, should not be the case that you should remove everything that is there. And we tried to tell them that which rare species are there, what is their importance, and that what you are

0: Forest Art.
1: To see how this legal masterstroke unfolds on the ground, we met

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4: The fact that there is now suddenly a raging debate with regards to ethanol, why is it that it's happening now?
5: E20, madam, has been around for nearly 2 years now. There are 20 crore two-wheelers using E20. There are 20 lakh four-wheelers using E20. But I think the counter information which has been put out, that this is not something we've done suddenly, that E20 has been around for at least almost 2 years, that E15 has been around for 3.5 years. And by the way, in the last 18 months or 24 months, there have been no complaints.
6: उसकी ब्लीडिंग रुकी नहीं लगातार। उसके दूसरे दिन उन्होंने मृत्यु घोषित कर दिया उसको। ये हॉस्पिटल की लापरवाही है।
7: NDTV traced each and every affected family and also visited multiple hospital wards.
8: NDTV had reported extensively on why are these deaths happening in Rajasthan.
9: Checked all the medications, the drugs, everything. We called AIIMS Jodhpur also to do an investigation on it.
10: Big NDTV impact when it comes to Rajasthan maternity deaths. NDTV coverage has now forced

0: the news.
1: Ayush, since when do we do scripts?
0: Fair point.
1: Picture this. The biggest stage. Floodlights.
0: Wow.
1: 4K. The works.
2: Where's the hook?
1: There's going to be celebrities and guaranteed eyeballs.
2: Where's the hook?
1: Think about this. Front page advertisements and hoardings.
2: Bro, where's the hook?
1: Cross-platform, digital first, virality.
2: Without a hook, no way. The message is clear. It's 2026. You've got to be real in a world of reels. You've got to be original in a world where everything seems generated.
1: That's it. That's what we're looking for.
2: The best campaigns.
1: The hottest trends.
2: The smartest brand moves on our new show.
1: But wait, what do we call it?
2: The Hook.
3: That if a boy from Ahmedabad with no capital and no connections could build, then there must be 1,000 more Gautam Adanis sitting undiscovered.
4: जिनके आइडियाज हैं दमदार, वो सब हैं वंदे भारतम के नेशनल स्टेज के हकदार. Pro innovators, रजिस्ट्रेशन करो vandebharatam.org पर 19 जुलाई तक. An initiative by Gautam Adani.
5: This community alliance didn't appear overnight. It requires serious, boots on the ground, scientific leadership. To truly grasp the 30-year evolution of this incentive framework, we sat down with the founder of AERF, botanist Dr. Archana Godbole, who unpacked the aggressive shifts facing this habitat.
6: In simple one sentence, I can say that we do conservation on the ground, and that is totally different than the usual notions like planting trees or generating awareness or generating doing great research or doing some policy related work or doing some advocacy and campaigning. What we do is we are actually saving forests. Without our interest and efforts, these forests would have been clear failed. The land is mainly owned by

0: farmers, small farmers. It was easy for people to take the decision, like if I have 5 acres of forest on the slope, I can just think that I need some 10,000 rupees and I'll cut it, you know, and then nobody is going to take objection because it is my own land. When we started working here and we used to go and tell people that, you know, your sacred grove is degraded and let's work on that and protect it again. But then people used to tell us, why you are doing this? What you are going to get? What is your benefit in that? And we say, no, we don't have any benefit, but we want to have this area, you know, as a habitat of wildlife, of biodiversity, providing water to your wells, and for that we need forest. So slowly we developed our incentive-based mechanism and we said, okay, the logging contractor is giving you 5,000 rupees per acre for cutting it. We will give you 6,000 rupees, but don't cut it, you know. And that's how we, you know, all started. In Konkan, over the period of last, say, 4 to 5 decades, they brought in the scheme of planting Alfonso mango, which is very best in the world, and cashew as the cash crops. But where? People have cut the great forest and planted those trees, cashew and mango orchards. But over the period of time, climate change is happening and people are not getting enough revenue like what they were probably getting earlier. So they are bringing more and more land with the government subsidies under cashew and mango plantation.
1: What's impressive is that protecting forests over here is not imposed from the top. It's actually the people who've embraced forest conservation in this area because they believe that protecting these forests is actually protecting their own future.
0: In the West, we work with Miami University from Ohio, and they have a couple of online programs, and part of the program is you know, they have to go around and complete 2 earth expeditions, you know, and it is really expedition. So their way of teaching is different. They expose the students to the situations where people are doing some work, learning in the process and what they learn. So they expose their students to go and work with host organizations, understand their work and learn. This is experiential learning, and the program is called as inquiry-based learning. We are not working for any particular charismatic species, but we have been saving the nests of hornbills, great hornbills, Malabar pied hornbills, and recently we also noticed Malabar grey hornbill, which is endemic from one of the sacred groves where we are doing a lot of restoration work. My colleague Gunwant is handling that restoration work. And then just in April, on our camera traps, in the, you know, daylight, we could capture tiger.
2: While AERF expands its dynamic partnerships globally through institutional programs like the Miami Project, the team faces an intricate challenge closer to the soil.
3: It's so important, of course. I mean, more and more as a world community for humanity in general, we're on our screens, we're addicted to our devices, we're living in cities. This is the issue everywhere. So having examples of people living with nature and still doing some of these things is really, it's really inspiring in a different way that we can go. So I think just sort of proposing that as a path forward is going to be wonderful. Yeah.
2: Decades of external disturbances have triggered an ecological imbalance. Fast-spreading woody forest climbers and invasive shrubs are physically choking out the old-growth trees. Field Station Head Gunwant Mahajan details this critical manual rescue mission.
4: ये तो हमारा भी पहले स्टेप है कि हमने जंगल का कंजर्वेशन एग्रीमेंट बना लिया, तो जंगल तो हमने बचा लिया, लेकिन उसके बाद जो हमारा असली काम चालू होता है वो कि इन जंगलों में बायोडाइवर्सिटी क्या क्या है, 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
1: The more time you spend here, the more you realize that it's not just about protecting nature. It's also about protecting identity, culture, and the way of life that you see here.
2: Driving a progressive vehicle like the VinFast VF7 through these fragile corridors grounds you in a deep reality. Its near silent electric drivetrain ensures we respect the natural acoustics of the forest fauna, allowing the environment to stay undisturbed as we move forward.
1: Now, when we came here to Devrut, one thing that we really were looking forward to was to learn more about forest conservation. But we end up leaving with much more, and I want to leave you guys with one thought. Nature and development really don't need to compete. With a little bit of trust, cooperation and long-term planning, they can grow together. Thanks so much for watching VinFast Presents Wheels of Change, powered by NDTV Automate. We'll be back with more such sustainable stories from India and the world, only for you guys on the NDTV networks.
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8: The fact that there is now suddenly a raging debate with regard to ethanol, why is it that it's happening now?
9: E20, madam, has been around for nearly 2 years now. There are 20 crore two-wheelers using E20. There are 20 lakh four-wheelers using E20. But I think the counter information which has been put out, that this is not something we've done suddenly, that E20 has been around for at least almost 2 years, that E15 has been around for 3.5 years, and by the way, in the last 18 months or 24 months, there have been no complaints.
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1: This isn't just about cars and bikes. 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
12: The Shiv Sena Shinde faction corporator is seen assaulting a female doctor and nurses at a hospital in Dombivli.
13: The thug you see is Shinde Sena corporator Ramesh Mhatre of Dombivli. Deputy Chief Minister Eknath Shinde, I have a direct question for you tonight. Will your government immediately arrest this rowdy, Ramesh Mhatre?
14: We learn that the action has been taken against the thug neta that we see on our screens right now. FIR has been registered against this man.
15: And joining me live from Mumbai is Ramesh Mhatre. क्या आपको जरा भी शर्म नहीं आती है? आपको किसने हक दिया हाथ उठाने का?
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16: सर.
17: Had it not been for NDTV's coverage, none of this would have happened. And today, 9 hours after I spent 26 minutes questioning him, Ramesh Mhatre, corporator of the ruling Shinde Sena, has finally been arrested.
18: उसके ब्लेडिंग रुकी ही नहीं लगातार था. उसके दूसरे दिन दोनों ने मृत्यु घोषित कर दिया उसको. ये हॉस्पिटल की लापरवाही है.
19: NDTV traced each and every affected family and also visited multiple hospital wards.
20: NDTV had reported extensively on why are these deaths happening in Rajasthan.
21: Checked all the medications, the drugs, everything. We called AIIMS Jodhpur also to do an investigation on it.
7: Big NDTV impact.
22: Hello and a very good afternoon, viewers. You're watching NDTV and I'm Aditya Raj Kaul. What a journey this has been. I'm talking about Vikram 1 of Skyroot. This is a historic first for private sector into the space in India. A giant leap. The Prime Minister has in fact congratulated the entire Skyroot team and there is celebration across the country. That is our top focus here on NDTV. But first, the top headlines at this hour. A historic moment for India's private space journey. Vikram 1 has successfully carried mission Agman into space. Skyroot's landmark mission marks a new chapter, taking India's private space ambitions beyond Earth and opening the doors to a new era of orbital exploration. Prime Minister Narendra Modi congratulates Team Skyroot, calls mission Agman a historic milestone in India's space journey. On the 21st day of his fast, activist Sonam Wangchuk has been removed from Delhi's Jantar Mantar. Police says his health was deteriorating. Wangchuk has been taken to the hospital. The political battle in Punjab is heating up ahead of the assembly elections. Prime Minister Narendra Modi has launched a sharp attack on the Aam Aadmi Party government over corruption, drugs and law and order. While Aam Aadmi Party has hit back with allegations of its own, setting the stage for an intense electoral showdown.

And to the south, a political tussle has erupted in Karnataka over the proposed second airport for Bengaluru. The BJP has questioned the state government's push for Kanakapura, alleging political favoritism, while the Congress maintains the decision will be guided by expert recommendations and regional development priorities. Big political meeting in Bengaluru. Karnataka Chief Minister D.K. Shivakumar and Deputy Chief Minister G. Parameshwara meet Congress Chief Mallikarjun Kharge at his residence. The meeting comes amid growing buzz over a possible cabinet expansion in the state.

0: On top of this bulletin, breaking news on India's space journey. Prime Minister Narendra Modi has reacted on social media and said, spoke to the team of Skyroot Aerospace and congratulated them on the successful launch of Vikram 1. The Prime Minister says this is a defining moment in India's space journey. The growing participation of our private sector is opening new frontiers and accelerating innovation. This achievement will encourage countless youngsters to dream bigger and innovate fearlessly. That's the reaction coming in from Prime Minister of India, Narendra Modi, moments after India's space journey in the private sector for the very first time, that too in the very first attempt, has been a massive success. The Prime Minister is hailing India's private sector that is carrying forward this journey into the space. This is, in fact, only the third country. India is the third country to achieve this historic milestone. Prime Minister earlier, just moments ago, also spoke to the team that was responsible for this historic successful liftoff. We heard from the ISRO, we've heard from the Prime Minister, and of course from Dr. Jitendra Singh as well. India has certainly entered a new era of space, and that's what Prime Minister Narendra Modi is reflecting. That photograph of Prime Minister Modi is from the moment when he was speaking to the team of Skyroot, the private sector company that's been responsible for this space journey for Vikram 1. And this is a latest development that's coming in. Prime Minister has put out a statement lauding the efforts of Vikram 1 Skyroot team for the historic achievement. Prime Minister congratulating Skyroot on Vikram 1 success. The Prime Minister calling Vikram 1 a defining moment in India's space journey and history. The Prime Minister is hailing the private sector and their role in this space journey as well. We will be keeping our top focus on this story itself. And moving on now, India has entered a new era in space. In a historic first, Hyderabad-based Skyroot Aerospace has successfully launched Vikram 1, making it India's first privately developed orbital-class rocket to reach orbit. The multi-stage rocket lifted off from Sriharikota under Mission Agaman and successfully completed its final burn, placing its payload into the intended low-Earth orbit, marking a major breakthrough for India's private space sector. Prime Minister Narendra Modi personally spoke to Skyroot Aerospace CEO Pawan Kumar Chandra over the phone, congratulating the team on the landmark achievement and calling it a defining moment for India's growing space ambitions. Named after Dr. Vikram Sarabhai, Vikram 1's success opens the door for commercial orbital launches by Indian private companies and signals the beginning of a new chapter in India's space economy. Let's listen in to that conversation that Prime Minister Narendra Modi had after the successful liftoff with the team of Skyroot.
1: Hello.
2: Hello.
3: Hello, sir.
1: Hello. Namaste. Kaun bol rahe hain?
2: Hello. We are Pawan and Bharat from Skyroot.
1: Kaun bol rahe hain?
2: Sir, we are very, very privileged to hear you. First, your voice after the success.
1: Pawan, Bharat aur puri team, sabse pehle to aapko bahut bahut badhai. और मुझे

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1: 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Our hearts are swelling with pride, and this means a lot to us.
2: I am privileged to formally announce that the first ever Indian private sector launch has been successfully completed. Not only did Vikram 1 meet its mission objective, which was simply to clear the tower, it went all the way up to 453-kilometer orbit, successfully completed all the tasks, and something that is way beyond expectation for the very first orbital launch ever taken by an Indian private company.
3: It's a great achievement for the Indian space sector. And we have to really thank our Honorable Prime Minister of India, Sri Narendra Modi ji, for his visionary leadership and direction for taking the space program to much greater heights. That is demonstrated today's launch. A startup company which just started, Skyroot Aerospace System, started just 8 years back and developing a orbiter launcher and making a successful mission in the first attempt. It's really a great achievement, great satisfaction for every one of our country. Specifically, the space community is so proud on this great achievement. Surely, you all will agree with me, the Indian space ecosystem is growing under the leadership of our Prime Minister of India, and surely we all are contributing for the Viksit Bharat 2047.
4: And I think this is a historic takeoff. First time a private company in India built an orbital rocket, brought to the launch pad and took off from Indian soil. It's a big historic moment for India, and also a very, very important moment for the global space sector, because world needs more access to space and the world has a new launch vehicle, and now this time the launch vehicle came from India. And we're also, in fact, very, very happy that this has been so well authorized by InSpace, which is the authorizing and promoting agency, the regulator for space in India, which Dr. Goenka represents. And he has done a phenomenal job of enabling the sector like no other. I think we have the best regulator in the world for space, and today is actually the result of that. And we're very proud that we were able to achieve this. And in fact, most of the credit goes to our team Skyroot, a team whose average age is just 28 years, has built this India's first private orbital.

0: rocket and successfully launched to orbit in the very first attempt. And this is truly a historic moment for India. Honestly, we are out of words personally, and just wanted to give a technical update. In such we targeted an orbit, like ultimate goal, epitome of goal for this mission was to actually reach orbit, and we did that. We targeted a 40 kilometer altitude, 60 degree inclination orbit, and most precisely we reached that, and we will be updating on the exact orbital parameters we achieved soon after the quick look data analysis. And this is, as Pawan mentioned, a significant milestone. And to put it one lesson, India has become the third country where a private with a private orbital class launch vehicle capability with this success, and one of the very few, one of the rarest moments where a private sector developed orbital rocket has been succeeded in its very first attempt. And this is a moment of great pride, not just for Skyroot and of all of India.
1: No, certainly. I think Skyroot deserves to be congratulated. They have made a remark. They had made a remarkable record, being the first ever private player from India to have executed a successful launch from Sriharikota station. But I think, having said that, what is important to reiterate time and again is that it's been possible only because Prime Minister Modi had the courage and the courage of conviction to take a very bold decision of opening up the private sector to private players, which the media fondly described as unlocking of the space sector about 5 or 6 years ago. Had that not happened, we would not have been witnessing the event today. There would have been no launch and Skyroot wouldn't have been there. And now it's also time for us that we feel vindicated of Prime Minister Modi's decision. In just half a decade, the space economy has gone up from a very modest measure to as much as $9 billion, going to be close to 40, 45 billion in less than a decade. And we were just single digit startup. Today we are more than 400, and we have unicorn in the form of Skyroot, who are the hero of the day. So all this has been done in just about 5 years' time. And the pace of our progress is much, much faster compared to several other nations who actually took off the space journey much earlier than us, be that the then Soviet Union or the NASA.
2: And there's breaking news coming in, viewers, this time from Maharashtra. NDTV is outside the jail as Mathre supporters await his release. The bail has been granted, but accused is still inside the Kalyan jail. The jail authorities yet to clarify why the delay. NDTV tracks delay in accused released as of now. The media is outside the jail. Delaying the release is the big question mark as to why. Are there formalities that are underway and when Mathre will come out? Mathre aides release delayed as NDTV waits outside the jail. Now, we will get Sujata on this big story. And Sujata is, in fact, joining us live on this big story. What is the latest then you can tell us, Sujata?
3: Well, yes, we know that in this very case of Ramesh Mathre assaulting doctors, three other accused alongside him were two arrested in the case. And yesterday, in a court, they were granted bail. And today, at around 11 a.m. in the morning, they were supposed to be released. Since morning, we are here outside Adharwadi prison in Kalyan. And let me show you that this is the prison where all three of them have been kept. They should have been released by now, but the authorities were informed that NDTV's camera is present right outside the jail, because of which until now they haven't been released. The other of the people who were supposed to be released out of the jail today, they have already been released, but these three accused in the case, they haven't been released yet as of now. And while we tried contacting the jail authorities, they had no answer but to say that the formalities are still underway. The three co-accused, which are Ramesh Pawar, Akshay Karande and Mr. Nikam, they were supposed to be released today by 12:30, but until now no such sign of them coming out. The authority from a police station who had come here to register their names to complete the formalities of the bail had also come inside, but nobody allowed him to go in, and he had to leave here without completing the formalities. And the jailer here is not ready to answer to any of our queries. We know that Ramesh Pawar was given VIP treatment by keeping him in a hospital in an AC equipped well-equipped ward, and later these three co-accused that were arrested were also granted bail, but again, they are not being brought

0: let out of the jail, citing no reason. And they know that NDTV's camera and other media houses are present right outside the vicinity, let me show you. And because of which, nobody of them are ready to answer our queries. The three co-accused are kept within the premises. The formalities have not yet begun, just so that they can avoid the media, they can avoid NDTV's camera. We know that since the start, we have been following up on the case, and these three co-accused who could have been in the CCTV assaulting doctors, hitting them blatantly and not ready, even after committing the crime, they were not ready to accept their fault. And now, after being granted bail, they are not willing to come outside to face the cameras. And the grave thing here is that the police is protecting them, not completing the formalities, so that they are not being brought out and they don't face questions. Back to you.
1: All right, Sujata, getting us the latest on the Mathre release. There's been a delay, but Sujata and the NDTV will be closely monitoring these developments. Now, moving on, viewers, activist Sonam Wangchuk has been removed from Jantar Mantar protest site and shifted to the hospital. Delhi police says the move was carried out on the orders of the Delhi High Court and based on expert medical advice after Wangchuk's health deteriorated during his hunger strike. Wangchuk had been on the hunger strike for the last 20 days, demanding Education Minister Dharmendra Pradhan's resignation over the NEET controversy. Police claim some protesters tried to obstruct the transfer, leading to a brief commotion. PRO of the Safdarjung Hospital has stated that Wangchuk has been hospitalized at the hospital's emergency unit and that his vitals are stable while medical care is being provided to him. The police says that maximum restraint was exercised and the operation was completed safely early this morning at Jantar Mantar. The Delhi police has also appealed to the protesters to peacefully vacate the protest site. As of now, let's listen to the political reactions that are coming up.
2: दिल्ली के जंतर मंतर के पास है जहां पर सोनम वांगचुक जो की उनको यहां से हटाया गया है। लगातार दिल्ली हाईकोर्ट की तरफ से बताया जा रहा है दिल्ली है वो काफी ज्यादा बिगड़ती जा रही है। लगातार जो है यहां पर
3: In the morning, as per directions of Honorable High Court, as well as the routine daily scheduled checkup, doctors arrived for medical examination of Sri Sonam Wangchuk. There was some obstruction caused by some of the protesters. This created some commotion also. Considering the delicate health condition of Sri Wangchuk, and on medical advice, he was taken to Safdarjung Hospital for medical examination and further intervention as required. Further, doctors have examined and assessed the health condition of Sri Wangchuk, where they have opined that due to prolonged fasting, he is weak and has signs of dehydration. He is under observation. Further tests are being conducted there, and his health condition is being continuously monitored under expert supervision. Thank you.
4: I met him. He is alert and he is fine, and he has not broken his fast. He has not taken any sugar or electrolyte or anything. He is continuing to take water and salt. बस यहाँ पर सारी चीज़ें ठीक हैं। ये कह रहे हैं कि पोटेशियम 2.9 हो गया, लेकिन वो कल 4.3 था, इतनी जल्दी वो नहीं फॉल कर सकता मेडिकली। और 2.9 भी लाइफ थ्रेटनिंग होता 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

0: what is the next course of action.
1: And there's breaking news now coming in from West Bengal. Politics heating up and Abhishek Banerjee's Amtala office has been demolished in South 24 Parganas. The administration takes action and there is the bulldozer action at Trinamool Congress MP's office. The demolition follows notices over the construction. The administration claims no response from Abhishek Banerjee and that's why action has been taken. This is a big development coming in from West Bengal amid the political turmoil and the rebellion within the TMC, and now bulldozer action on TMC MP's office on South 24 Parganas. Tracy Day is joining us live on this story. Tracy, why was this action taken? What are you hearing from the administration and any reaction so far from the TMC or Abhishek Banerjee?

0: because the administration has claimed that this is not a legal construction that has taken place, and that's why they found it necessary to be bulldozed this morning amidst tight security from both the state police as well as the central security.
1: All right, Tracy, getting us the latest from West Bengal, where Abhishek Banerjee's office has been demolished in first of its kind bulldozer action by the Suvendu Adhikari government. We'll be keeping a close watch on the politics heating up in West Bengal. But viewers, it's time to head for a short break here on NDTV. News and updates will continue all through the day. Keep watching.

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4: The fact that there is now suddenly a raging debate with regards to ethanol, why is it that it's happening now?
5: E20, madam, has been around for nearly 2 years now. There are 20 crore two-wheelers using E20. There are 20 lakh four-wheelers using E20. But I think the counter information which has been put out, that this is not something we've done suddenly, that E20 has been around for at least almost 2 years, that E15 has been around for 3.5 years, and by the way, in the last 18 months or 24 months, there have been no complaints.

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1: 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This is about how you move.
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7: Hello and welcome. You're watching NDTV. I am Mayank Chaudhary, coming to you from the very glamorous Chikaloka. And this is Limelight. Well, I love bling, you love bling, we all love bling. And guess who's entering this business of bling? Our favorite actor Tamanna Bhatia turns into a jewelry designer and explores the world of fine Indian jewelry. Let's have a look. I am a single 20-something hot person. What jewelry would you recommend?
8: I'm gonna just try this T-bar.
7: All right.
8: Again.
7: This is wonderful.
9: Look at that.
7: With that?
8: With that? Yes.
7: Yes, yes, absolutely.
8: I can
7: love
8: say bye.
7: These.
8: Bye.
7: Bye. Beautiful and talented Tamanna Bhatia exploring her new line of fine jewelry. Tamanna, thank you for speaking to us. My first question is, why jewelry and why now?
8: First of all, thank you. Thank you for coming to my pop-up. We are in Delhi and
7: yes.
8: It's my first pop-up ever. For me, I started making jewelry 2 years ago.
7: Okay.
8: Personally. But my father's been a jeweler for the past 15 years.
7: Wow.
8: So we had a retail store in Lokhandwala, and that's in Mumbai.
7: Hmm.
8: We had our own production for a while. We used to produce for other people.
7: Hmm.
8: We produced for ourselves. But now we are solely producing for ourselves because we are also... In my opinion, I really felt like there was a need to democratize fine jewelry somewhere.
7: Absolutely,
8: There was this space where urban India, I felt, didn't really have any kind of representation from the standpoint of the way we dress or the way we function or the kind of lives we lead.
7: Right.
8: I felt

0: like the jewelry yet did a lot of justice to like special occasions and to like big events, but nothing really to everyday moments.
1: Right.
0: In sort of an elevated and a style related way. So I think the space that I'm trying to, or the gap that I'm trying to fill, is fashion fine jewelry, which is probably not a genre which is really like, you know, dabbled into in India.
1: Okay, we are in Delhi, and as you said, Delhi is all about more is more, less is more. And when it comes to jewelry or clothing or anything, even in South actually, the idea of temple gold, it's so ornate, so opulent.
0: Yes.
1: Do you feel the younger generation, the Gen Z, sort of gravitated towards something? What you're wearing, minimal statement, is that the current trend among the people?
0: I think they need to feel like they can identify with the jewelry.
1: Right.
0: I feel like that becomes very important. I feel like if the jewelry by itself has something that's design-led, has some style to it, that's where they really want to put their buck down, because I feel like eventually that generation is actually very, very, has sense of self. You know, I guess, I don't know, like if I can say so, millennials have to really find their way up.
1: Yeah.
0: You know, but like when I see Gen Z, they're very clear.
1: Right.
0: And they have,
1: right.
0: You know, they already know and they already are exactly where they want to be.
1: Speaking of identity and sort of celebrating yourself and everything, you said you're not just targeting women, you're also targeting sort of men. And you love the idea of men decorating themselves with jewelry.
0: Yes.
1: How has the reaction been from men? I mean, I love them.
0: Like,
1: I would like to know what are other guys thinking.
0: Make more jewelry for us.
1: Yeah. Quick rapid fire.
0: Yes.
1: I mean, before this, we love all of them, but I'm just showing you a few celebrity jewelry.
0: Okay.
1: Their wedding rings. And I would love to know your take, because you are qualified. You grew up around jewelry and now you have your own thing.
0: Sure.
1: We love them all. Okay. So first one is the newlywed Taylor Swift. What do you think of her ring?
0: I think there's a vintageness to it, which
1: right.
0: is what's beautiful. And
1: yeah.
0: I think today that's also... I think jewelry people want something which feels vintage but also feels modern, and this is that perfect sort of balance between the two.
1: Next we have Lady Gaga.
0: Ooh.
1: In this oval cut.
0: A massive oval.
1: Yes. What do you think of this one?
0: I love the fact that it is, you know, it's vertically set. I think I am going through a phase of east-west settings.
1: Yeah.
0: But this is gorgeous as well, and I think what she's done is what works as a proportion for her hand.
1: Right.
0: And honestly, even that diamond looks like...
1: So proportions play a really important role.
0: It's very unspoken. It's like the last
1: layer
0: people notice, but actually proportion is everything.
1: Wonderful. Next, we have Dua Lipa.
0: Yes. Oh, she...
1: I believe that is gold and a diamond set in it.
0: So I think
1: and it's quite a chunky piece,
0: Exactly.
1: Well, speaking of jewelry, I have to bring up the wonderful Elizabeth Taylor, late Elizabeth Taylor, who was known for her massive jewelry collection. And this particular ring, this one that was given to her by Richard Burton.
0: Yeah.
1: What do you think of this big boy here?
0: I mean, you know, I think that point of time, I'm sure this is like, I don't know, it's rare.
1: Yeah.
0: As rare as it could get.
1: Yeah.
0: And I feel like there was a lot more personal style then, and they really didn't care about trends.
1: Yeah.
0: And I think something I read something very interesting about
1: Elizabeth Taylor. Yeah.
0: About fine jewelry in particular, and stones in particular, more stones. Is that jewelry doesn't have trends. Jewelry has myths.
1: Speaking of these celebs, when you are working on your pieces, who is there on your mood board? Any celebrity, any iconic figure, any movie, in fact, any costume jewelry that you've seen that has stayed with you, that is there on your inspiration board?
0: I really like how Taylor Swift wears her jewelry.
1: I think
0: essentially the kind of category itself that I've created is a lot of what, you know, or what Rihanna wears.
1: Yeah.
0: You know, she has a street style.
1: Yeah.
0: Which is, which I really, really enjoy. And I think that's something that I also organically gravitate towards.
1: Yeah.
0: Actually, Rihanna does casual glamour. Like, she's the OG who channels that so beautifully.
1: Yeah.
0: And her jewelry also, like, she'd be wearing massive stones and it look like, I'm going for lunch.
1: Yeah, so we'd love to see Rihanna wearing Tamanna's beautiful pieces.
0: Yes.
1: Thank you so much for speaking to us, and I love them.
0: Thank you.
1: From runways to the street, one accessory is dominating menswear. Men are no more carrying their baggage in their pockets, but in ultra luxurious and stylish handbags. This is Limelight Trend Report, Boys and the Rise of Their Bags. From Shah Rukh Khan, Karan Johar, to Erling Haaland, to Jacob Elordi. From celebrities to us mortal beings, there is a new way of carrying your essentials. Meet the man bag. Once dismissed as a fashion risk, the man bag is now having its moment. From sleek crossbody bags and oversized totes to structured leather carry-alls, men are embracing bags not just as accessories, but as everyday essentials. The shift is being driven by changing lifestyles, hybrid work culture, travel, and a growing appetite for personal style. Today, labels like Louis Vuitton, Dior, Prada, Hermes, and Dolce & Gabbana are giving men's bags as much attention as women's wear. Back home, Indian brands are keeping pace too. Homegrown names like Napadori, Perona, Siddharth Bansal, Daily Objects, Miragio, to Label Gen, Da Milano, Chamar Studio, Tiger Moran, and Shivanand Naresh are designing bags that blend craftsmanship with everyday functionality, proving that style and utility can go hand in hand. A man purse, or popularly known as a MURS, is the way a modern man is accessorizing themselves. It comes in all shapes and sizes, cute and quirky to modern and classic. So I'm here with Ruben from Perona. You manage the brand. Ruben, tell me, 5 years back, we wouldn't have seen Indian men typically carry bags like these, or envelope bags, or, you know, the new interesting designs. What do you think has shifted, and is like the celebrity culture influencing it? What's happening with men and bags these days?
2: I feel like men have become more open to the idea of trying on new silhouettes, new bags, new shapes, new forms.
1: Right.
2: Whether it's the idea of layering today for the summer,
1: right,
2: starting from that,
1: yeah,
2: to carrying a bag at all times for all purposes, all weathers.
1: Right. Yeah.
2: And I think, you know, you have a classic, and then this is a very good change, okay? Mm. I think when you look at the footballers, you look at the celebrities, and especially the fever,
1: right,
2: of the World Cup right now, you're,
1: yeah,
2: seeing these big Hermes bags being carried,
1: right,
2: around. And I think that's something that men are getting more and more accustomed to. I think the idea of androgynous fashion in terms of just not being apparel, but even,
1: yes,
2: in terms of bags,
1: yeah,
2: we pointed out that shape, right?
1: Right?
2: And I think that's a shape that men are today more open to the idea of carrying. And it's not something that is new to us. It's not something that's new to the gender. It's something that, well, tote bags, in factuality, were originally made for men.
1: Okay.
2: So it's only interesting that it's come back after 200 odd years, and now men are open to the idea of buying it. So large shaped bags, something that you throw all in, something,
1: yeah,
2: that comes without a zipper for that matter, but you carry it around, whether it's in a north-south or an east-west format, is doing extremely well. And I believe that's here to stay for the next few years.
1: Fantastic.
2: So you see the landscape shape?
1: Yeah, yeah.
2: So it's longer.
1: All right.
2: And
1: or something like that would be called
2: like
1: a
2: north-south.
1: Yeah,
2: yeah. So
1: interesting.
2: That's something that we've been seeing that men are now adopting to, because,
1: yeah,
2: earlier men would be most comfortable carrying a north-south bag. But now we're seeing men be happy with bags such
1: something
2: as these
1: like this.
2: Ones. This is a military grade nylon.
1: Right.
2: So even if you were to run a knife on it, it,
1: yeah,
2: will not tear apart that quickly. And then we of course have
1: I really
2: the hallmark.
1: Want to say, can we try it? Modern day designers are reimagining the traditional luggage and carry-on silhouettes, like sanduk and trunks to portly bags.
3: And the biggest endorsement, the men carrying them. From David Beckham, Louis Hamilton, Erling Haaland to Shah Rukh Khan, Ranveer Singh, Diljit Dosanjh and Karan Johar. Luxury handbags, crossbody bags and statement totes have become part of the modern celebrity wardrobe. No longer just practical, they're a style status.
1: Today's man wants to carry a bag that doesn't just carry his travel essentials, gym wear, or laptop, but his personality. Bag, please. So come on, boys, get with the program. Art has the rare ability to outlive time. Even after empires fall and generations pass, a single portrait can bring back memories and ignite conversations. We bring you an exclusive sneak peek of Princes and People of India.

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1: Use of colour and the detail.
0: Subtly you're flirting.
1: Yes.
0: Very nice.
1: The Kohinoor.
0: Oh wow. The Kohinoor. The much debated Kohinoor. Cultural cocktail, isn't it?
1: Definitely about being above politics. I didn't. Well, I think you should say thank you.
0: So you study Emily Eden's work, and you know she was a writer, a painter, a traveler, and but what was it about her work that you were attracted to?
1: Well, when I first encountered the work, I'd never seen it before or heard of her, but I was working as an art advisor to a corporation, and they collected Indian art and British and India art. So I went along to Christie's and saw the portraits and of the princes and people of India at sale, and I was just so attracted to it. I thought it was amazing, and that, well, who was she, you know, because I'd never heard of her.
0: And history often remembers, and of course art often remembers, the rulers, the kings, the wars, the warrior. But this particular exhibition, what has really sort of struck me is that we have commoners, as to say, you know, we've got the attendants and the artists and the regular folk. Why was it important for you to incorporate them? Or why do you think Emily incorporated them?
1: Well, I think Emily wasn't sort of elitist in that way. She wanted to, whoever's face or clothing attracted her, she was going to ask them to sit for her. And so that's the reason. There are many spectacular portraits here of the so-called ordinary people. And they're just as fascinating, in my opinion, you know, because nobody had come across them before at that period. So it was very rare for people to be in India anyway.
0: Wonderful. And I believe we were talking earlier that you also sort of went and visited all the places that Emily did.
1: Not quite all, but...
0: Okay, most of it. You did attempt.
1: I did. I did do Calcutta, Delhi. I did the Sundarbans, which is that mangrove forest.
0: Right.
1: That was very interesting.
0: Spot any tigers?
1: I didn't, but I stayed overnight and it was quite eerie.
0: Any particular piece that is your favourite you'd like to show us?
1: Well, I think let's start at the beginning with the journey that she made from England to India.
0: Yeah.
1: And so she was on board a ship called HMS Jupiter, and it took 6 months, the journey, stopping off at places like Rio or the
0: Cape. And she was travelling from London?
1: Southampton.
0: All right.
1: Yes.
0: This looks like a nice fine cotton fabric. Look at the Angrakha style and the turban and everything. But I mean, that shows just how brilliantly she observed what people wore and did in the daily lives.
1: Well, absolutely. She was obsessed with fashion and she loved fabric. So, you know, whether it was to wear or whether it was for curtains or whatever, you know, she just loved fabrics and, and jewelry she loved as well. And that was particularly obvious with the painting she did at the court of Ranjit Singh. So this is the Maharaja, Raja of Nahum, and they visited him at the end of one of their daily marches, and she said he was one of the best looking men that she had ever seen. This one.
0: Wow.
1: And then,
0: I mean, he does have sharp features. Yeah.
1: And then she said, or she wrote, if the Raja ever fancied taking an English Rani, she knows someone who would be very happy to listen to his proposal.
0: Subtle way of flirting. Very nice. I wonder, did they ever get together? We don't know that.
1: No, I don't think that was allowed, but but yes, it's nice to think that she was human.
0: Yeah, absolutely, absolutely. Thank you so much.
1: Thank you.
2: Thank you. A T-Rex walked into Sotheby's and walked away with $50 million. Yes, we're talking about Gus, a fully intact dinosaur fossil that was just auctioned and it broke all records.
3: Sold, $43 million.
2: A T-Rex hasn't walked the earth for 67 million years, but one just walked away with $50 million. Gus, a 67 million year old Tyrannosaurus Rex fossil, has sold for a staggering

0: $50.1 million at Sotheby's in New York, making it the most expensive dinosaur ever auctioned. Standing over 12.5 feet tall and nearly 38 feet long, Gus is one of the most complete T-Rex specimens ever discovered, with more than 61% of its original skeleton preserved with 183 fossil bone elements. Its remarkably intact skull still bears the scars of prehistoric battles, healed bite marks, and broken ribs that offer a glimpse into the brutal world this apex predator once ruled. Discovered on a South Dakota ranch in 2021, Gus took 3 summers to excavate and another 3 years to restore. Every bone was carefully documented before the fossil made its way from an ancient landscape to one of the world's most prestigious auction houses. The bidding war lasted just 10 minutes. 7 buyers battled for ownership before an anonymous phone bidder walked away with history, shattering the previous auction record. Held by Apex, the Stegosaurus that sold for nearly $45 million in 2024. The identity of the buyer remains a mystery. The record-breaking sale has also reignited a familiar debate. Should extraordinary fossils belong to private collectors or public museums? Scientists hope that Gus will eventually be displayed where millions, not just one owner, can experience one of the most complete T-Rex fossils ever found. Until then, one thing is certain. In the world of ultra-luxury collecting, history is priceless. But this week, it came with a $50 million price tag. Mayank Chaudhary, NDTV.
1: He was the calm face among chaos. Dr. Grant made us fall in love with dinosaurs in Jurassic Park. Actor Sam Neill passed away at the age of 78, and tributes poured in from all over the world, from his fans and his contemporaries. Take a look as we celebrate the life of the brilliant and lovable actor Sam Neill.
2: Hi, I'm Sam Neill, actor of sorts, vintner, and an author, as it happens.
0: Long before audiences ran from dinosaurs, they trusted one man to lead them through the impossible. Sam Neill, the New Zealand actor whose career spanned more than 5 decades, has passed away at the age of 78. With over 150 film and television credits, he leaves behind a body of work defined by remarkable versatility, quiet charisma, and unforgettable performances. Born in Northern Ireland, Neill moved to New Zealand as a child, where his journey into storytelling began. Before becoming an international star, he worked behind the camera, writing, directing, and editing documentaries at New Zealand's National Film Unit. Then came the role that changed everything. As paleontologist Dr. Alan Grant in Steven Spielberg's Jurassic Park, Sam Neill became the face of one of cinema's most iconic adventures. Calm under pressure, deeply human, and endlessly relatable, Alan Grant remains one of the most beloved heroes in film history. The honors followed naturally. Sam Neill received Golden Globe and Primetime Emmy nominations, was recognized with some of Australia's and New Zealand's highest civilian honors, and in 2022 was appointed a Knight Companion of the New Zealand Order of Merit for his services to film and television. Tributes are pouring in from colleagues, filmmakers, and fans around the world for an actor who made every role feel authentic. From art house classics to Hollywood blockbusters, Sam Neill built a career that few could match. For millions, he will forever be Dr. Alan Grant. And long after the final scene fades, Sam Neill's legacy will continue to live on. one unforgettable performance at a time. Mayank Chaudhary, NDTV.
1: Well, that's all from me. For all the latest updates from India and around the world, keep watching NDTV. And remember, don't be afraid to be in the limelight. With camera person Manoj Thakur, Azam Siddiqui, Ishita Kaur, this is Mayank Chaudhary. See you next weekend.

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4: That if a boy from Ahmedabad with no capital and no connections could build, then there must be a thousand more Gautam Adanis sitting undiscovered.
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12: 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Unfiltered list of things I saw and observed on the ground.
8: Very special ground report from the line of control. There were some children who've lost limbs in the shelling.
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16: We learned that the action has been taken against the thug Neta that we see on our screens right now. FIR has been registered against this man.
17: And joining me live from Mumbai is Ramesh Mhatre. 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
17: नहीं मांगेंगे
18: सर।
8: Had it not been for NDTV's coverage, none of this would have happened. And today, 9 hours after I spent 26 minutes questioning him, Ramesh Mhatre, co-operator of the ruling Shinde Sena, has finally been arrested.
19: The fact that there is now suddenly a raging debate with regard to ethanol, why is it that it's happening now?
20: E20, madam, has been around for nearly 2 years.

0: Now there are 20 crore two-wheelers using E20. There are 20 lakh four-wheelers using E20. But I think the counter information which has been put out, that this is not something we've done suddenly, that E20 has been around for at least almost 2 years, that E15 has been around for 3.5 years. And by the way, in the last 18 months or 24 months, there have been no complaints.
1: मीठा या नमकीन, चाहे जैसे खाओ, 100% सूजी से बनी, आर प्योर वर्म, इसलिए स्वादिष्ट, सेहतमंद, हर रोज।
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3: Ayush. 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
2: Without a hook, no way. 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It's 2026. 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
13: Hello and welcome. You're watching NDTV 24/7 with me, Tanisha Avasthi. Before we get you the stories that have made it to the agenda of the day, we get you the headlines at this hour. A historic moment for India's private space journey. Vikram 1 has successfully carried Mission Agman into space. Skyroot's landmark mission marks a new chapter, taking India's private space ambitions beyond Earth and opening the doors to a new era of orbital exploration. Prime Minister Modi congratulates Team Skyroot, calls Mission Agman a historic milestone in India's space journey.
14: सबसे पहले तो आपको बहुत बहुत बधाई
13: On 21st day of his fast, activist Sonam Wangchuk removed from Delhi's Jantar Mantar, police says his health was deteriorating. Wangchuk has been taken to the hospital now. The political battle in Punjab is heating up ahead of the assembly elections. Prime Minister Modi has launched a sharp attack on the Aam Aadmi Party government over corruption, drugs and law and order situation, while the Aam Aadmi Party has hit back with allegations of its own, setting the stage for an intense electoral showdown. A political tussle has now erupted in Karnataka over the proposed second airport for Bengaluru. The BJP has questioned the state government's push for Kanakpura, alleging political favoritism, while the Congress maintains the decision will be guided by expert recommendations and regional development priorities. Big political meeting in Bengaluru. Karnataka Chief Minister D.K. Shivakumar and Deputy Chief Minister G. Parmeshwara meet Cong Chief Mallikarjun Kharge at his residence. The meeting comes amid a growing buzz over the possible cabinet expansion in the state of Karnataka.

0: And well, we're starting this edition with the top story that's coming in. India has entered a new era in space. In a historic first, Hyderabad-based Skyroot Airspace has successfully launched the Vikram 1, making it India's first privately developed orbital-class rocket to reach the orbit. Now, the multi-stage rocket lifted off from Sriharikota under Mission Agaman and successfully completed its final burn, placing its payload into the intended low Earth orbit, marking a major breakthrough for India's private space sector. Prime Minister Modi personally spoke to Skyroot Aerospace CEO Pawan Kumar over the phone, congratulating the team on the landmark achievement and calling it a defining movement for India's growing space ambitions. Named after Dr. Vikram Sarabhai, Vikram 1's success opens the door for commercial orbital launches by Indian private companies and signals the beginning of a new chapter in India's space economy.
1: Hello.
2: Hello.
3: Hello, sir.
1: Hello. Namaste. Kaun bol rahe hain?
2: Hello. We are Pawan and Bharat from Skyroot.
1: Kaun bol rahe hain?
2: Sir, we are very, very privileged to hear you. First, your voice after the success.
1: Pawan, Bharat aur puri team, sabse pehle to aapko bahut bahut badhai. ये मुझे और खुशी दे रही थी. शुरू में आपके चेहरे पर चिंता भी नजर आती थी, लेकिन फिर मैं देख रहा था कि खुशियों से माहौल बन गया. मैं 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
2: 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And our team, entire team of Skyroot, more than 1,000 people are here in Sriharikota and listening to you. Our hearts are swelling with pride, and this means a lot to us.
4: You said 90% of them have not worked on the project, but how did you really motivate them? For somebody who's quite a fresher, excitement will always be in the air, but you know, there's always a, you know, somewhere excitement, the scary feelings as well. But how did you prepare your team for this?
5: See, ambitious, passionate people, you know, can solve any problem. And that's the, you know, that's the trick basically, you know. So we get the best people and give them all opportunities to grow, build themselves, and then they can do wonders. I mean,
4: so
5: like
4: any
5: how we just today.
4: That your team would be sharing you, and how would you boost their energy, sir? That
5: their energy is already at the highest level today. I think they've done great, amazing achievement, you know, best in the world. And so I think it's a great celebration moment today for all of them, all of us, entire team Skyroot.
4: So my last question to you, but how do you think this is really going to help out in terms of the private sector that we've been speaking in terms of the space as such? What's the roadmap ahead?
5: I think today is a great milestone. In fact, I myself have not expected that we'd reach orbit in the very first attempt, because never been done in the world before without having heritage, right? So I think this is possible, and it's a great beginning. I think we'll do more and more launches, and then this will help us grow as India space ecosystem. And then, like, you know, we have all the infrastructure, like what we have today, like, you know, Sriharikota and the launch pads, except a great talent, you know, we've built, and like great ambitious country with a lot of young people, young talent, right? So I think it's just a great beginning, I think. So we'll do well.
4: The hearts were pumping hard today for the Indians as well. What does this really mean to you personally, to your team, I mean, on this occasion?
3: So it is just ultimate, the culmination of 8 years of effort from a small team to, like, what each and every one of us throughout past several years have worked through one subsystem or the other. Because we are developing N subsystems, but we are developing single product. Every subsystem goes into the final product, and that being success is the testimony to success of every subsystem they develop. So no individual systems like in electronics or structures, nothing can get validation unless it's proven in space. So that all effort of ground test, enormous amount of testing, validation, iterative cycles, everything culminated in that surreal moment, and that gives lot of confidence for our ability to engineer a highly complex system of systems and make it fly and work in the very first attempt. I just can't wait enough to spend more time with our team.
4: Interestingly, we did see Prime Minister Narendra Modi speaking to you guys on the dais. You were looking quite in a different mindset, and, you know, I'm pretty sure you had your own emotions that were flowing through as well, sir. But the message that you see, you have sent it along, that the message from the Prime Minister has also gone high now. As they say, that diamond in the sky today that we saw, you know, it was quite a big message that has been sent out, not just to a country, but also to overseas competitors as well today. But how did you feel about that message? What it really meant to you personally, that?
3: No, it was always this entire initiative of pushing private space reforms was literally, I must say, it is brainchild. So it is a space sector. Space reforms are very dear to him, and any success he sees from the reforms he has carried out, he takes immense pride in, and that shows because he has inaugurated our first biggest rocket factory. I think the first time he has ever done a private factory inauguration is that. Because the entire space reforms and its outcomes it is clearly evident that it's very personal to him that this initiative has to succeed, and every success he celebrates with a lot of support, and be it our milestone with respect to factory and our launch immediately after the success, he is closely tracking, and he wanted to call and called us and appreciated it. It means a lot to us, and it means the world to our team.
6: What was your first instinct and reaction when the hold happened and when they successfully reached the 450-kilometer orbit?
7: So let me first say that before we started, the kind of preparation that had been done, I was very confident that we are going to have a very successful launch. We had created many scenarios of scenario 1, 2, 3, 4, up to 13. But I had told Pawan and Bharat that we are going to stop only at 13, not before 13. Now, of course, when the ALS sequence stopped at about 5 minutes, my heart stopped. And I thought, oh my gosh, it's just not going to happen. But when I talked to Pawan and Bharat, they were very confident that it's a small glitch. They'll be taken care of. We'll restart and we'll have a great launch. They did restart. When it crossed that 5 minute the second time, I sort of had a sigh of relief that, yes, we are on our way. And then I think from there, it just never looked back. It was amazing how well the whole thing just followed the calculations. Of course, there was a stop at 426 kilometer, and there was only data not coming in. So it was not about the orbit not happening. It's about data not coming in. That got corrected, and we had almost a picture-perfect launch. Not almost a picture-perfect launch that one can think of. So it is a great feeling. And for all of us who were in that room, the energy that could be seen is amazing. And I went to meet the Skyroot team after that for a few minutes. And oh my goodness, you just have to be there to believe the kind of energy that a small room, 500 people can have. It's just unbelievable.
0: All right, we're moving across to another big story that came in this morning from the national capital. Activist Sonam Wangchuk has been removed from Jantar Mantar protest site, and it has happened today in the morning. He has been shifted to a hospital in New Delhi. Delhi police say that the move was carried out on the orders of the Delhi High Court and based on the expert medical advice after Wangchuk's health deteriorated during his hunger strike. Now, Wangchuk had been on hunger strike, remember, for the last 20 days, demanding Education Minister Dharmendra Pradhan's resignation. Police claim that some protesters tried to obstruct the transfer, leading to a brief commotion at the place. The PRO of Safdarjung Hospital has stated that Wangchuk has been hospitalized at the hospital's emergency unit and that his vitals are stable while medical care is being provided to him. But they also say that the maximum restraint was experienced and the operation was completed safely. That is what the Delhi police has to say. Now, the Delhi police has also appealed to protesters to peacefully vacate the protest site. Here is a reaction that's coming in from the DCP of New Delhi, followed by what Sonam Wangchuk's wife had to tell NDTV.
8: In the morning, as per directions of Honorable High Court, as well as the routine daily scheduled checkup, doctors arrived for medical examination of Sonam Wangchuk. There was some obstruction caused by some of the protesters. This created some commotion also. Considering the delicate health condition of Sri Wangchuk, and on medical advice, he was taken to Safdarjung Hospital for medical examination and further intervention as required. Further, doctors have examined and assessed the health condition of Sri Wangchuk, where they have opined that due to prolonged fasting, he is weak and has signs of dehydration. He is under observation. Further tests are being conducted there, and his health condition is being continuously monitored under expert supervision. Thank you.
9: I met him. He is alert and he is fine. And he has not broken his fast. He has not taken any sugar or electrolyte or anything. He is continuing to take water and salt. बस यहाँ पर सारी चीज़ें ठीक है. ये कह रहे हैं कि पोटेशियम 2.9 हो गया, लेकिन वो कल 4.3 था. इतनी जल्दी वो नहीं फॉल कर सकता मेडिकली, और 2.9 भी लाइफ थ्रेटनिंग होता 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
9: नो, आई हैव ऑलरेडी

0: Plain High Court has not given a direction to hospitalize him. They have only taken a decision that he has to be monitored constantly. Okay, so there was no need to bring him here. So we will see from the reports that we get done, ki what is the next course of action.
1: All right, shifting our focus to breaking news that's coming in from West Bengal. A political stir has unfolded in West Bengal, South 24 Parganas after a bulldozer demolished the shade of Trinamool Congress MP Abhishek Banerjee's office. And this happened in Diamond Harbour, which is his parliamentary constituency. The TMC has now slammed the demolition of Abhishek Banerjee's office, where they have alleged the bulldozer culture in Bengal politics has now emerged. The TMC is also calling the action a political vendetta and claiming that they were the BJP workers who vandalized the office. The BJP is yet to respond to the allegations of the TMC. Joining me live on the broadcast is my colleague Shreyashi. Shreyashi, the Suvendu government earlier had released a list of 43 properties that were linked to Abhishek Banerjee that they claimed to be illegal. So how is it now that the TMC is alleging political vendetta and they are alleging that these are BJP who are responsible for the bulldozer culture there in the state when the building has already been declared illegal?
2: Well, those notices that were served to Abhishek Banerjee, those came under the Kolkata Municipal Corporation jurisdiction in the city. However, this bulldozer action that has actually taken place on ground and first of its kind, where Abhishek Banerjee's property has been bulldozed, or we could say the Trinamool Congress property. This was the MP's Amtala office under his Diamond Harbour Lok Sabha constituency. This morning, along with central paramilitary forces as well as the state police, the entire building was cordoned off, and thereafter two bulldozers were brought in where the demolition of the front portion of the office has taken place. A generator which was kept on the footpath in front of that office has also been removed. The Trinamool Congress has called this Gunda Raj, saying that this entire matter of bulldozer action in the state is currently under the Calcutta High Court purview. However, the district administration has stated that at least two notices were sent to Abhishek Banerjee to respond to these deviations that were made illegally to the existing building plan, and also asked him to appear in person. All three of them were skipped by Abhishek Banerjee's office, and now action has followed in South 24 Parganas, Amtala, in Abhishek Banerjee's MP office.
1: All right, Shreyashi, keeping a very close watch on that story. Thank you very much for joining us on the broadcast and sharing those details. Quickly moving across to more breaking news that's coming in from the state of Tamil Nadu, where the TVK government has said that they will be observing July 18 as Tamil Nadu Day. The Chief Minister, C. Joseph Vijay, has announced the continuation of July 18 celebration of Tamil Nadu as a Tamil Nadu Day. The row has erupted over the same, but TVK has followed Anna's announcement. The July 18 date that has been given will be marking State Assembly's Tamil Nadu resolution that earlier had said, remember that AIADMK had earlier declared November 1st as Tamil Nadu Day. A possible clash between TVK and the AIADMK is brewing up in the state. Vijay is joining me live on the broadcast to share more details. Yes, Vijay, talk to us about how is this going to unfold in the coming days.
3: In past, there were no such celebration of Tamil Nadu Day. However, the then AIADMK government in 2019 declared November 1 as Tamil Nadu Day. They started to observe November 1 as Tamil Nadu Day. But however, when DMK formed the government in year 2021, they changed the number. They changed the Tamil Nadu Day from November 1 to July 18. The previous DMK government argued in July 18 only the state assembly adopted a resolution to name Tamil Nadu from Madras presidency. So in this circumstance only, in this context only, July 18 as considered as the November as a Tamil Nadu Day. Now there were many expectations what could be the stand off for newly elected TVK government. However, today Chief Minister C. Joseph Vijay on X platform mentioned they are going to celebrate both the November 1 and July 18 as Tamil Nadu Day. On the November 1, 1954 only, the states got reorganized and many parts of Madras presidency were joined to other parts of the state like Kerala, Andhra Pradesh and Karnataka. But however, on the July 18th, 1964 only, the resolution was adopted in state assembly. Then only the name Tamil Nadu got familiar. So DMK argues that July 18 only should be celebrated as Tamil Nadu Day.
1: All right, Vijay, tracking that story. Thank you very much for sharing those details. Moving across to more breaking news that's coming in from the state of Andhra Pradesh. This one is from Guntur, where a shocking incident has now come to fore, extremely reprehensible, where a woman has allegedly been stripped and assaulted during a violent dispute over a houseboat in Krishna Babu Colony near the Nagrapalam police station limits, and this happened in Guntur. The CCTV footage has now gone viral of the attack. It has surfaced, prompting swift police action and taken the accused into custody for questioning. The incident has sparked political outrage after a local TDP functionary was found to have allegedly participated in the assault. Ashish is joining us with more details. Yes, Ashish, over to you.
4: This incident takes place on 15th of this month. It is alleged this particular TDP leader, who is now suspended from the party as well as arrested by the local Guntur police, he was demanding money from this particular victim's family. The victim's family wanted to get a borewell done, a water borewell done, and the TDP leader, the local ward leader, he was asking money. That escalated into a dispute. Dispute further turned into physical assault and a stripping incident. After learning about the incident, on 16th of this month, Guntur police registers a case. 17th was the day when all the accused, 9 accused, has been arrested. Meanwhile, the CCTV footage of whole incident, tragic incident, shocking incident, it has gone viral. It has got attention from both ruling party, TDP chief Chandrababu Naidu, and chief minister himself took cognizance of this incident. He has asked police to ensure justice in this incident. Meanwhile, Nala Lokesh, the working president of TDP as well as minister of in state, he has announced that the state TDP leader was suspended from the party. Meanwhile, Guntur police has also suspended the local circle inspector, the police inspector, in the charge of negligence in investigation.
1: All right. Ashish, thank you very much for sharing those details. Moving across to more breaking news that's coming in from the city of Nagpur, where a CCTV footage has captured a toddler who is being hit by a speeding bike in Nagpur. This is a 4-year-old who has sustained injuries and has suffered leg fracture. The police is now scanning the CCTV to trace the rider, and the absconding rider is nowhere to be found. The search is still underway. Saurabh is joining me on the broadcast on that note. Saurabh, do we have any details about where the accused is, and has he been traced yet?
5: Well, you know, obviously the police are looking at the CCTV footage that they've recovered as part of the evidence in the case. And of course, this is something that obviously is quite alarming, given the fact that this was a toddler that was knocked down by, and run over by this speeding two-wheeler. It's quite shocking visuals there, and of course, heartbreaking for the family involved. Now, obviously, this has taken place under the jurisdiction of a police station called the Kapil Nagar Police Station, and they've launched an investigation and a search for the two-wheeler rider is underway at this point, is what we've been given to understand. And of course, the child was standing on the side of the road when the speeding two-wheeler hit him. It's of course something that is a very, very unfortunate accident, but also negligence on part of the two-wheeler rider, who was also driving fast.
1: Absolutely. All eyes remain on what action will be taken and how far the investigation reaches. Thank you very much, Saurabh, for sharing those details. With that, ladies and gentlemen, it's time for us to slip into a very quick break. Don't go anywhere. News and updates continue here on NTV.

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1: This isn't just about cars and bikes. This is about how you move. This car makes

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8: उसकी ब्लीडिंग रुक ही नहीं लगातार था उसके दूसरे दिन उन्होंने मृत्यु घोषित कर दिया उसको ये हॉस्पिटल की लापरवाही है
9: NDTV traced each and every affected family and also visited multiple hospital wards
10: NDTV had reported extensively on why are these deaths happening in Rajasthan
11: checked all the medications the drugs everything we called AIIMS Jodhpur also to do an investigation on it
1: big NDTV impact when it comes to Rajasthan maternity deaths NDTV coverage has now forced

0: What seems settled for me is unfinished business. So I rewind, I pause, I reflect, I dig, until what's buried stands up to be counted. Breaking ground, not just headlines, the meaning behind them. This is Breaking Ground with me, Vedika Sood.
1: मीठा या नमकीन चाहे जैसे खाओ 100% सूजी से बनी आर प्योर वर्म इसलिए स्वादिष्ट सेहतमंद हर रोज
2: 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I'm going to try and get more into the crowds. 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
2: We've got a picture of the letter. What is in your letter? You can never predict what's going to happen in Tamil Nadu politics.
5: 21 days in Kashmir. Unfiltered list of things I saw and observed on the ground.
2: Very special ground report from the line of control. There were some children who've lost limbs in the shelling.
6: For a country that has fought so many wars in the mountains and at high altitude.
5: We're standing on the Indian Navy's newest warship.
2: The line of control, Shiv Arur, NDTV.
7: That if a boy from Ahmedabad with no capital and no connections could build, then there must be 1,000 more Gautam Adanis sitting undiscovered.
8: जिनके आइडियाज हैं दमदार, वो सब हैं वंदे भारतम के नेशनल स्टेज के हकदार. Pro innovators, registration करो vandebharatam.org पर 19 जुलाई तक. An initiative by Gautam Adani. यही है वंदे
9: भारत. The Shiv Sena Shinde Faction Corporator.
10: A dream harbored by thousands of students every year. A spot in one of Australia's most prestigious universities. 20 extraordinary minds from across India rising to the challenge. Yet, only 6 will make the cut on a day that will truly change their lives. Every year, lakhs of students set out to achieve a life of their dreams by choosing to go ahead for their higher education. In deciding which country to go to, Australia emerges as a dream destination. The only country spanning across a continent, driven by the world's most competitive cities and offering a vibrant and extraordinary academic landscape. Australia is a hub for global innovation and leadership across industries.

0: A place where aspirations come true, where overseas students come not just to study, but also to work and make the best of their careers. Yet for many, this dream requires the right kind of support, one that goes beyond providing financial aid, one that helps aspiring students to get the all-important international exposure. This dream has been cultivated by Deakin University for more than a decade, changing the lives through the scholarship of close to 100 students from India.
1: The biggest thing that happened to my life till now is the scholarship, because it changed my whole perspective about life. I always wanted to study abroad, and due to financial constraints, I thought that I may not be able to. But because Deakin University provided the Vice Chancellor Scholarship, it allowed me to go through with my dream and come abroad.
2: The scholarship gave me a self bit of relaxation, which helped me move faster and which made me move calmer.
1: I will always be thankful to Deakin for that scholarship.
3: I got the scholarship as well. That was a bigger part of the story, where I felt like majority of my, you know, burden or whatever stress I had on my shoulder was off it, and I felt so much better.
0: This year, in its 13th year, the Deakin Vice Chancellor's Meritorious 100% Scholarship returns to its search for the 6 most exceptional minds from India, providing them full tuition fee waivers for their students. The scholarship is open for more than 300 undergraduate and postgraduate courses across Deakin University's Australian campuses. The journey began with over 1,000 applications from across India for just 6 spots. A rigorous selection process saw the applicants whittle down to the top 20 potential scholars. The shortlisted applicants hail from diverse backgrounds, from performance arts and social welfare to biotechnology, mental health, business, technology, and more. The challenge that now they need to face is a group discussion round designed to select the final 12 for the grand finale. In order to motivate this year's aspirants before the group discussions could begin, an ice-breaking session was held with the past winners of the scholarship.
4: Yes, it did change my life. What this scholarship and just the whole experience of studying abroad did is it changed the way that my outtake on life, how I see life, how I tackle challenges. So yes, scholarship is one part of it, and yes, having that financial incentive is again a very big factor, but that's only one part of it. The journey that you go through as an international student of being independent, of managing everything by yourself. Australia as a place, it's a very independent, it's a very active country, right? So for me, being a sports person, living in Australia is an absolute dream. Being in Melbourne is an absolute dream. It's the sports capital of the world.
0: And now, it is time for the group discussions to kick off, where the students bring their own thinking and perspective into the room. The students are divided into 3 groups, and each group is going to receive a real-world challenge, the kind of issue that leaders, communities and industries are trying to solve right now. But they will not be discussing the topic as themselves. Rather, they will be given the perspective whose view on the issue they will have to present.
5: First of all, let me congratulate all of you. Like, to be on top 20 from over 1,000 plus applications is not a small feat. In fact, it's a remarkable achievement. So let's begin with giving yourselves a huge round of applause. And at Deakin, this actually goes beyond the academic excellence. We actually look for somebody who has the potential to lead, to contribute and create meaningful change. So that's the person that we are looking for from this initiative.
6: First topic for discussion is the AI dilemma in a world where AI can create, write and teach. What should remain uniquely human?
7: We must come up with something as a government policymaker that protects human imperfection, because AI is extremely result oriented. The value of a human quality, a uniquely human quality, lies in the fact that you need effort.
8: My topic is future generations. My future could go in any direction, these being just a few examples. I am focused on using AI for all my tasks. My critical thinking skills, my reasoning skills, judgment, even my communication skills, my ability to start a conversation with someone, to understand what they're saying, my empathy is not going to be developed if I am focused on using a tool to do all my work.
9: As a parent, my first priority is my child. My question for the industry leader is, you said that you want employers, right? But then why are people getting laid off? And if adults like that are getting laid off, what about the children? What about my child? What will they do in the future now?
5: The greatest limitation of AI is that it doesn't have experience and it doesn't have individuality. And these two things are actually the greatest assets of human beings.
6: So your challenge today is the national trade-off. If your country could optimize only one outcome over the next 20 years, economic growth, equality, happiness, innovation, or sustainability, what should it choose and why?
10: If we have innovation, we have economic growth, but we are not able to provide the accessibility to a majority of the population, I feel the growth will just remain relevant to the top 10%, top 20% of a country, but true development will only take place if equality exists within a country.
11: I'd like to point out to the Prime Minister's point on inclusive growth. I believe that through innovation, we can actually, you know, we need not actually sacrifice on certain aspects. We can actually innovate certain business models, certain systems and policies that can not really, that doesn't really need sacrificing equality.
12: For a country like India, where the demographic dividend is going to max out by 2040, where the average age of around 65% of the Indians would be the working age, and we are going to, the demographic dividend window is going to shut by 2050. What I think, innovation is not aspirational, it's necessity.
13: As screen use continues to impact sleep, physical activity, mental well-being, and social connection, how should communities respond?
14: A lot of the content that you have and the lot of the whole algorithm that is being designed is done by the northern countries, and it's all affecting the global south. What we really need is individual countries coming up and, you know, partnering with mental health organizations, and I think that would really help the children at their individual levels.
15: Whole communities should understand the difference between sustainable engagement and excessive engagement. They should not confuse addiction with engagement.
16: I'm not concerned about technology, and neither it is an enemy, but what I'm concerned is about my children using technology and getting digitally connected all over the time, full entire duration of the day, and not spending much time with family and also with their friends. So the social connection is there, but still my children are feeling disconnected. They are feeling isolated.
17: The perspective they had put during the shortlisting and the group discussion and even the thematic debate that we had, even we got to learn about a lot of things. Probably we could relate to how this new generation thinks and how it is going to evolve with the passage of time.
0: As the jurors completed their deliberation, to shortlist the top 11 from the group discussions, the selected students made their way to the finale round.
18: Extremely elated. I had sort of dreamed of this, so I'm very happy about it. And I'm glad that it's with such a nice group of people.
19: I just want to cherish every moment I get to live as a top 12 finalist of the Deakin Vice Chancellor Scholarship.
20: I'm expecting to have a fun experience. I'm one of the top 12 amongst all these guys from thousands of applicants, so I'm going to be going home with a skip in my step.
21: You know, we worked so hard, all of us actually, and we're finally here, and top 12 out of 1,000 is a lot. So, you know, really excited.
22: I'm just hoping to have fun, tell everyone my personality and my perspective on life.
0: Hopes are high, but the stakes are even higher. Today is the day these students have been chasing, the day that will rewrite the future for half of them forever. Today, we gather for the final round of the Deakin University Vice Chancellor's Meritorious 100% Scholarship 2026. And here we are today for the final round, which is titled Ideas to Impact Showcase. Now, today, these 12 finalists will present their ideas in person, and 6 will be chosen as scholarship recipients. Now, this round is designed to uncover the person behind the achievements. While academic excellence has already been established through previous stages of the selection process, the finale seeks to understand each student's leadership potential, aspirations, values, and capacity to create meaningful impact in an increasingly complex and interconnected world. So each finalist has been given a prompt, and I'm just going to take you through the prompt. So it's 2030 and you have just made international news. Now, what's the headline? So that's the prompt which we have given the 12 finalists. They will have 120 seconds, which is 2 minutes to present their headline and bring their future impact to life.
1: Being here on international news, seeing the headline, young filmmaker launches global movement, empowering 10 million women through storytelling, brings me joy. To see that by 2030, I've been able to create something, no, not fame, but an impact, gives me hope to strive for more. It gives me hope that by telling more stories, by doing more, I'll be able to get to a wider audience and make numerous other women come out of their shells.
2: See, as a Deakin Vice Chancellor Scholar, one of the things that you also play a role is the ambassador connecting India and Australia through whatever you do. I see our scholars contributing to the Australia-India story. So I'm just interested that if you do get this scholarship, how will you bridge that gap between India and Australia and bring the two countries, the two cultures closer?
1: I was actually also researching about Australia along with this, and there's something I realized about the indigenous communities that they have faced a little bit of social exclusions, which is also something I see in India. So if we can put those two together, both their stories together, and put that forward, I think that will bridge the gap between India and Australia, because those problems are something that both of them face.
3: It's 2030. An AI innovator leads global healthcare with nanobots for disease detection, enabling predictive and preventive medicine. Addressing the problem? People bring diagnosis late to the hospitals. Prolonged diseases, healthcare access gap, and rising medical costs. The solution? Artificial intelligence-powered nanobots for diagnostic, drug delivery, and monitoring metrics, evaluation of vitals, and prognosis.
23: Where's the human side of this as well? It's good to talk about robots and nanobots, but healthcare services, what people are also seeking is that empathy, that human side. Where will that come into it?
3: That will come from the doctors that use the nanobots. It's not just the bot that's going to be acting on it or doing all the mechanisms. Neurotransmitters are second part of it. Once an anesthetic gives an anesthesia to the patient and they're completely unconscious, the nanobots are then infused using a long tube. Neurotransmitters are being controlled by the doctors who are skilled.
24: The headline right now is Architect of the Games, how Kushan Sethi completely redefined the sport event management for the 2030 Commonwealth Games. It's 2030, 20 years and 2 decades since India hosted its last major sport events. The solution is not to build more stadiums. The solution is not to build better stadiums. The solution is actually to build a sustainable event management system that actually keeps the sporting ecosystem alive long after the actual closing ceremony finishes.
2: Do you think India is at a point where sports actually is an industry? And do you think that threshold has been crossed to make it a real industry? If not, what would you do if you were the sports minister today?
24: That's a very insightful question as well. To be very honest, no, the threshold has still not broken past that level. There is still a lot of time to go for us to achieve that feat. What we thrive in, what we have right now is fantastic athletes. But we are not maintaining that or equalizing that with the infrastructure and the sort of support we can get from the government and from national bodies of sport. If I were to be in that seat and in that position, the first stage is to look at grassroots development.
23: I started seeing problems as not a wall, but as a design challenge. A young student whose system helped solve thousands of rural teachers' problems. Not a startup
4: not a product launch, but a system that helps teachers and built by someone over the years who understands the importance of helping others become more capable.
5: What about the infrastructure that's involved? What about the computers that will be required? I mean, you have the concept, but how will you sell that? Or how, if it's 2030, how have you sold that?
4: So we are going to make sure distribution is available by working with various government institutions and the economy. I think the costs will be automatically marginalized once we are making them available to various institutions and various schools. I understand that it takes years to create several policies and various solutions. It takes months for schools to create curriculum. But I think it's more about the process than what exactly is the solution. It's about scaling these.
0: This round explored how the finalists' aspirations align with Deakin's vision to create positive practical impact locally and globally.
5: So it's a very rigorous process, and the candidates were all excellent. It makes a very difficult a decision for the panel, and we deliberated on that for quite some time, remembering that these are the final 12 that have come from thousands of applications. We heard many things of great interest. I have to say it was more comfortable for me to be on this side of the table than the other, because I think they got some very difficult questions, and we covered many, many different areas and different aspects of the work that these young people are doing and what they want to do in the future.
2: So the Deakin University Vice Chancellor's 100% scholarship is a meritorious scholarship, and we search very hard to get the best talent. And I feel that the main aspect of this is they get a whole lot of exposure into being a global citizen while studying at Deakin University. We have a special program for Vice Chancellor scholarships from all over the world. And these group of 100-odd students spend a lot of time looking at and learning through various initiatives across the world over. So it's truly making them global citizens in my mind. I think there was clarity in a lot of them on how they presented. Their ideas were brilliant. I think a lot of them were about impact and solving the real situation. It was not so much about how I am going to make money out of this. It was about how I'm going to add value and how I'm going to make a difference. And I think that is very exciting to me and to Deakin University.
7: One thing which really is noticeable in these students is the confidence they have. They are the Gen Next and they are ready to take on the world. Well, that's the criteria for me, which I was looking at, and that's how I judged them. And I loved their confidence. I loved their initiatives. They were so different from what we as this generation thinks of.
0: On the other side of the break, we find out who will be winning the Deakin Vice Chancellor's Meritorious 100% Scholarships.

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11: checked all the medications, the drugs, everything. We've called AIIMS Jodhpur also to do an investigation on it.
2: Big NDTV impact when it comes.
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2: Well, it's now the time we've all been waiting for. It's time to reveal our 6 winners today. The first scholarship today, Yog Kunal Joshi.

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1: Nivan Vyas.
3: So the sixth scholarship, I wouldn't say last because each one of you have your long careers to go, each one of you are a winner. But the sixth scholarship which we have today is?
0: Is Prerna Solanki.
4: When something bad happens, the soul leaves your body. I felt like the soul entered my body when I first, like my name got called out.
5: I can't say, but tears came in my eyes. That's all. I felt like crying, but I couldn't at that moment. But there were tears in my eyes.
6: Personally, it means a lot. It goes way beyond financial support. It nurtures me and develops me professionally. And I think it's a dream that I had in the start. It's really nice to be living it in reality now.
4: I'm really feeling excited. It was a complete process for me, but then this is a great opportunity. I'm really honored and excited to receive this scholarship. This means a lot to me. It's a wonderful opportunity. I would like to thank Deakin University in believing in my passion, my vision, and the impact that I would like to create.
7: It's a deja vu of a feeling, I would say, from semifinals as well, the name being announced first, and into finals as well. A deja vu came hitting me, feeling of happiness splashing all over my body and brains. My heart is still pounding of excitement right now. I can't stop the joy I'm feeling right now.
8: I think more than just, you know, financial aid, I think that, you know, it validates the change that I want to bring back to India, especially in the rural areas of Rajasthan. And I really feel very proud that, you know, they have considered me for such a big scholarship.
7: Yes. That's the only thing I thought. I was like, oh, sure, oh, finally I'm done. Like the relief, the weight off your shoulders, because this journey has been pretty long. And as much as you'd not like to admit it, it's still, you're still kind of nervous. So when my name was called, it was just a huge relief and I was just so happy.
9: So, well, he's just given me another opportunity to be proud of him. It's very overwhelming, but all I can say is good job and thank you so much.
3: As each of these six students stand at the cusp of their journey through Deakin University, they are not just leaving their homes and lives behind, but also going to build new ones in Australia. At the heart of this journey is the support of Deakin University, carrying these students from one aspiration to many more ahead. For now, the Deakin campus awaits the arrival of these bright and young students to shape their futures and change their lives.
10: What seems settled for me is unfinished business.

0: business. So I rewind, I pause, I reflect, I dig, until what's buried stands up to be counted. Breaking ground, not just headlines, the meaning behind them. 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
1: 5 hours to go for all of DKS's dreams to come true. 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
1: 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What is in your letter? You can never predict what's going to happen in Tamil Nadu politics.
4: 21 days in Kashmir. Unfiltered list of things I saw and observed on the ground.
1: Very special ground report from the line of control. There were some children who've lost limbs in the shelling.
5: For a country that has fought so many wars in the mountains and at high altitude.
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6: थोड़े में ज्यादा स्वाद के हित तो है इसकी खास बात।
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9: That if a boy from Ahmedabad with no capital and no connections could build, then there must be a thousand more Gautam Adanis sitting undiscovered.
10: जिनके आइडियाज हैं दमदार, वो सब हैं वंदे भारतम के नेशनल स्टेज के हकदार. प्रो इनोवेटर्स, रजिस्ट्रेशन करो vandebharatam.org पर 19 जुलाई तक. An initiative by Gautam Adani.
11: The Shiv Sena Shinde faction corporator is seen assaulting a female doctor and nurses at a hospital in Dombivli.
4: The thug you see is Shinde Sena corporator Ramesh Mhatre of Dombivli. Deputy Chief Minister Eknath Shinde, I have a direct question for you tonight. Will your government immediately arrest this rowdy, Ramesh Mhatre?
12: We learned that the action has been taken against the thug Neta that we see on our screens right now. FIR has been registered against this man.
13: And joining me live from Mumbai is Ramesh Mhatre. Kya aapko zara bhi sharam nahi aati hai? Aapko kisne haq diya haath uthane ka?
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14: प्रशिक्षण हम हमारे
13: नहीं मांगेंगे
14: सर.
1: Had it not been for NDTV's coverage, none of this would have happened. And today, 9 hours after I spent 26 minutes questioning him, Ramesh Mhatre, co-operator of the ruling Shinde Sena, has finally been arrested.
15: This is the show where we bring you all the hot and happenings from the world of entertainment and lifestyle.
16: Really?
15: Fashion that made you gag. Films that made you fangirl, art that made it to the gram, and trends that kept us with the program. Hello and welcome to a brand new show. I am your host Mayank Chaudhary and this is Limelight.
17: The fact that there is now suddenly a raging debate with regards to ethanol, why is it that it's happening now?
0: Good evening, hello and welcome. You're watching NDTV 24/7. I'm Anusha Soni. A quick check of the headlines first. A historic moment for India's private space journey. Vikram 1 has successfully carried mission Agman into the space. Skyroot's landmark mission marks a new chapter, taking India's private space ambitions beyond Earth and opening the doors to a new era of orbital exploring.
18: सबसे पहले तो आपको बहुत-बहुत बधाई.
0: On the 21st day of his fast, activist Sonam Wangchuk removed from Delhi's Jantar Mantar. Police says his health is deteriorating. Wangchuk has been taken to the hospital. A
12: and the political battle in Punjab is heating

Up ahead of the assembly elections, Prime Minister Modi has launched a sharp attack on the AAP government over corruption, drugs, law and order, while AAP has hit back with allegations of its own, setting the stage for an intense electoral showdown. A political tussle has erupted in Karnataka over the proposed second airport for Bengaluru. The BJP has questioned the state government's push for Kanakapura, alleging political favouritism, while Congress maintains decision will be guided by expert recommendations and regional development priorities. In a big political meeting in Bengaluru, Karnataka Chief Minister D.K. Sivakumar, Deputy CM G. Parameswara meet Congress Chief Mallikarjun Kharge at his residence. The meeting comes amid growing buzz over a possible cabinet expansion in the state.

0: All right, so latest news coming in, and this is a word coming in from Rahul Gandhi, who has said that the core tenets of Modi government are asatya and hinsa. He's talking about the removal of Sonam Wangchuk from Jantar Mantar. He has said that while he was on a non-violent hunger strike, Sonam Wangchuk and his removal is wrong. I'm quoting what Rahul Gandhi has said. Paper leaks, the rising cost of education and student suicides are critical issues for India's future. No amount of force can deter India's students and those of us who love and believe in them from raising these issues. That's the word coming in from Rahul Gandhi, who has raised the issue of Sonam Wangchuk's removal from Jantar Mantar while he was fasting. He also goes on to say that the manner in which he has been removed is not fair and proportionate. So that's the attack coming in from the opposition parties. As far as Sonam Wangchuk incident is concerned, they have said that he shouldn't have been removed that way. He was on the 21st day of his fast when the Delhi police intervened, cited Delhi High Court orders and said that all kind of medical assistance needed to be provided to Sonam Wangchuk, and that is why he's being moved to a hospital. However, his family maintains that they have not had any kind of proper contact with him. They're not being allowed inside the hospital room. So that controversy and that political tug of war between the protesters and the government continues to go on. You can see the visuals on your screen. There were massive crowds that were going there, and of course a lot of people had gathered there. The Delhi police has also maintained a strong vigil at the protest site. My colleague Tejashree joining us live from Safdarjung Hospital. Tejashree, what is the update?
1: Well, yes, absolutely. We have been seeing that how since morning there have been several developments as far as the protest regarding Abhijit Dibke along with other CJP protesters is concerned. But yes, we have also seen that how in the morning Sonam Wangchuk was taken by the Delhi police and then he was taken to the Safdarjung Hospital from where we are reporting right now. But important to note over here is what Rahul Gandhi's first statement is talking about. Rahul Gandhi has been stating that the removal of Sonam Wangchuk from Jantar Mantar while he was on a non-violent hunger strike is absolutely wrong. He's condemning the entire, he's condemning the manner in which he was removed. Not just that, but he has also raised the issue of the paper leak and also in fact stated that the rising cost of education and suicide and student suicides are critical issues for India's future. We have been seeing that how since past few weeks Rahul Gandhi has also been holding several programs regarding Chhatro Ki Goonj, and other political parties from the India bloc have been supporting the protest of Sonam Wangchuk and the protest led by CJP as well, where they have been demanding the resignation of the Education Minister Dharmendra Pradhan. Now, keeping in mind that on 20th of July, when the parliament session is set to begin, all the political parties of the India bloc will be definitely supporting in all likelihood. So as to what CJP has been doing at the Jantar Mantar, but on the other hand, Delhi police has also stated that the protesters should end their protest as soon as possible, and the protesters are very much adamant that they will continue their decision of holding protest on 20th of July of Chalo Parliament from Jantar Mantar. So needs to be seen that how that how drama will be unfolding at Jantar Mantar and Parliament as well.
0: All right, Tejashree, thank you so much for putting all of that into perspective. We'll of course keep coming back to you for more on that story. An activist Sonam Wangchuk has been removed from Jantar Mantar protest site and shifted to the hospital. Delhi police says that the move was carried out on the orders of the Delhi High Court and based on the expert medical advice after Wangchuk's health further worsened during his hunger strike. He had been on a hunger strike for the last 20 days demanding Education Minister Dharmendra Pradhan's resignation. Police claimed that some protesters tried to obstruct the transfer, leading to a brief commotion. The PRO of the Safdarjung Hospital stated that Wangchuk has been hospitalized at the hospital's emergency unit and his vitals are stable. Medical care is being provided to him, but maximum restraint was exercised and the operation was completed safely. The Delhi police has also appealed to the protesters to peacefully vacate the protest site.
2: मौजूद की दिल्ली के जंतर मंतर के पास है जहां पर सोनम वांगचुक जो कि भी लगातार हड़ताल पर थे उनको यहां से हटाया गया है। लगातार दिल्ली हाई कोर्ट के अंदर बताया जा रहा है वो काफी ज्यादा बिगड़ती जा रही है। लगातार यहां पर डॉक्टर्स द्वारा बताया जा रहा था कि सोनम वांगचुक जो कि यहां पर सोनम वांगचुक जो कि यहां पर प्रदर्शन कर रहे हैं
0: Sonam Wangchuk has been taken away from his protest site and shifted to a hospital, drawing sharp political reactions. Congress says that the hospital shift was expected but questioned why the centre did not engage in dialogue, adding that the forced removal suggests the government is under pressure and could further fuel the public outrage. Samajwadi Party MP Dimple Yadav termed Wangchuk's removal as an attack on democracy.
3: ये मैं समझता हूँ सरकार की बहुत गलत नीति है कि जो व्यक्ति इतने दिनों से लगभग 20 दिन से सोनम वांगचुक जी अन्न को त्यागे हुए हैं, भूख हड़ताल कर रहे थे, किस मुद्दे को लेकर कर रहे थे, नौजवानों के भविष्य 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
0: 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Vijayendra has written an open letter to Chief Minister D.K. Sivakumar questioning the choice of Kanakapura, which happens to be Chief Minister's constituency. Pitching Tumakuru as an alternative, Vijayendra said that the airport's location should prioritize balanced regional growth over political consideration. He has warned that the airport should not be seen as a project benefiting only one constituency, but as a project that drives the growth of the entire state. All right, we'll keep a track of that story and much more, but for now, we're slipping into a very short break.

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1: This isn't just about cars and bikes. This is about how you move. This car makes no sense, yet it makes every sense. What we are sitting inside is a Joby-powered air taxi. Your friend said, "Yeah, Lily." We said, "Maybe not." 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
8: उसकी ब्लीडिंग रुकी नहीं लगातार था। उसके दूसरे दिन उन्होंने मृत्यु घोषित कर दिया उसको। ये हॉस्पिटल की लापरवाही है।
9: NDTV traced each and every affected family and also visited multiple hospital wards.
10: NDTV had reported extensively on why are these deaths happening in Rajasthan.
11: Checked all the medications, the drugs, everything. We've called AIMS Jodhpur also to do an investigation on it.
3: Big NDTV impact when it comes to Rajasthan maternity deaths. NDTV coverage has now forced

What seems settled for me is unfinished business. So I rewind, I pause, I reflect, I dig, until what's buried stands up to be counted. Breaking ground, not just headlines. Instagram, Facebook, Telegram, platforms used by millions every day. But beneath the endless scroll lies a darker digital world. An NDTV investigation uncovers sexually suggestive content, AI-generated exploitative material. There are posts that glorify guns and gang culture. Telegram channels advertising child sexual abuse material. What we found is deeply disturbing. Content that shook the conscience. The findings raise urgent questions about platform accountability and whether children are truly safe online. Bismita Skin brings us this report.

0: पूरी वीडियो देखनी है तो फॉलो करके बायो चेक करो।
1: An Instagram account, a Facebook page, a suggestive post, a Telegram channel, and for very little money, access to child sexual abuse material online. Now our investigation has uncovered a deeply disturbing online ecosystem where AI-generated, deepfakes, exploitative material, guns and gang culture, as well as child sexual abuse material are often just a few clicks away.
2: Behind the reels, posts, and endless scrolling lies a darker digital world. Over several days, NDTV investigated Instagram, Facebook, and Telegram, uncovering sexually suggestive content, posts celebrating guns and gang culture, and Telegram channels appearing to advertise suspected child abuse material for as little as 50 rupees. If this is what our investigation could uncover, how much more remains hidden? And who is protecting the millions, especially children, who use these platforms every day? The government of India has cracked down on Meta after child sexual abuse material was found being promoted through advertisements on Instagram. A notice has been issued, content has been ordered to be taken down, and the company has been asked to explain how such ads were allowed in the first place. But how widespread is the problem? NDTV's investigation goes beyond a single platform.
1: Now, during our investigation, we came across multiple Instagram accounts that posted suggestive content with provocative captions. Now, while explicit content is banned and prohibited under Meta's rules, these accounts continue to remain accessible.
2: Instagram's community standards prohibit sexually explicit content while allowing exceptions for breastfeeding, childbirth, and other non-sexual depictions of nudity in educational or awareness contexts. However, NDTV found instances where some videos falling under these exceptions appeared to be presented in a sexually suggestive manner. Our investigation also uncovered multiple Instagram accounts openly carrying sexually suggestive content accompanied by sexually explicit captions referring to a range of familial and interpersonal relationships. Young girls and boys, minors, are used in these videos. Among them were posts and videos that appear to sexualize children or allude to child sexual abuse. Instagram says it has zero tolerance for child exploitation and uses technology to detect and remove such material. Yet the actual availability of such content raises questions about the consistency and effectiveness of its moderation systems. The material is deeply disturbing.
1: Now, while investigating Telegram separately, we stumbled upon several such channels and groups that openly claim that they are selling suspected child sexual abuse material. Now, as I entered into one of those channels and started talking to one of the sellers, they agreed to sell multiple GBs of child sexual abuse material for just rupees 50. Here on my screen, you can see this particular image where I have made payment to this person who then sent me multiple GBs of child sexual abuse material.
2: According to the platform, it blocks tens of thousands of groups and channels every day and removes millions of pieces of content, including child sexual abuse material, incitement to violence, and listings for illegal goods. Yet NDTV's investigation found channels that appear to be openly advertising suspected CSAM and facilitating its sale with alarming ease, which raises troubling questions. Despite Telegram's stated enforcement, how does such content continue to remain accessible? And how easy is it for pedophiles to use the platform to advertise and distribute child sexual abuse material? In a statement to NDTV, Telegram reiterated that it forbids distribution of CSAM. It said, and we quote, "We use industry-leading moderation and have removed over 3,05,000 CSAM groups and channels in 2026. To prevent reposts, we proactively moderate and scan public uploads against a hash database strengthened with datasets from the Internet Watch Foundation and India's 14C.
1: Now, this investigation is not just about one particular social media platform. It's about this whole online dark ecosystem at play where we found that sexually suggested

0: Festive content is available across Instagram and Facebook. Gangs and gun culture is spreading across social media, as well as we found users in several Telegram channels openly advertising child sexual abuse material. Now, law enforcement agencies have repeatedly warned against criminals using social media to target young people and influence them. Now, all of these pose a serious question on if social media platforms are doing enough to monitor and keep our users safe.
1: When we turned to Facebook, we found pages carrying AI-generated sexually suggestive content featuring women who appear to be Indian. Several posts depicted women in exploitative and degrading scenarios. More strikingly, as one video ended, Facebook's recommendation system appeared to serve another with similar themes, creating a continuous stream of comparable content. NDTV also found pages using Facebook to promote Telegram channels carrying explicit material with links shared through posts, comments, and page descriptions. How does Facebook moderate algorithms that dictate content recommendations? Is the platform doing enough to prevent harmful material from being amplified? In response to NDTV's queries, Meta said in a statement that it prohibits sexual exploitation and illegal activity. Criminals constantly change their tactics to evade detection, which is why we consistently work to improve our technology block links to malicious websites and support law enforcement in their efforts to prosecute the people behind this behavior, said a Meta spokesperson.
0: The internet has definitely transformed our lives, but it has also changed how crime and exploitation spread. Now, our investigation uncovered and exposed glaring gaps as well as disturbing patterns across some of the world's largest social media platforms. There is no doubt that there is harmful content out there. But the real question is, what is being done to stop it from reaching our screens? And if our children are truly safe online? With camera person Azam Siddiqui, this is Bismi Taskin for NDTV.
2: In an exclusive conversation with NDTV, the Métis secretary reaffirmed the government's zero-tolerance policy towards child sexual abuse material, saying there can be no compromise on such content. The law is unequivocal in dealing with it. Listen in.
3: The other issue that has come out in terms of India's digital ecosystem is, of course, the usernames issue. The Métis has sent out notices. You have received responses, sir. I understand it is currently under examination, but what has been your sort of initial assessment so far? Have you asked for more?
4: Different companies have given their lines of reasoning and different aspects. So we'll have to consider it in the light of that and seek any further clarifications if we need them before we finally take a call on that aspect.
3: Right. So with Meta, another aspect on CSAM, child sexual abuse material, has come up. And in an investigation that NDTV did, what we found was that for as low as 50 rupees, access to such material is widespread. And this is across platforms, across all sorts of big tech platforms. Now, we have enough laws, right, to govern all of these. How do we, again, hold them to what standard they should be held to?
4: You see, there is zero tolerance as far as CSAM material is concerned. The law outlaws it. I mean, there is clearly Section 67B of the IT Act under which it is not permissible to carry material of that kind. There is no protection of safe harbor, etc., when that kind of material is carried. Mm-hmm. And if anybody finds it, they should immediately report this as a cyber crime, as a violation of the IT Act, and action will be taken, strong action will be taken.
3: The entire point, sir, is that the fact that the user has to report it means that it has already reached or it has already potentially caused damage to certain people, right? Don't you think with the systems that these companies have already, with the sort of valuations also that they command, that they should be able to nip this in the bud better?
4: They are expected to do it.
3: Okay.
4: And if

0: they fail to do it, then they, as much as the person who posted it, yeah, is liable.
1: Safeguarding younger users is the proposed social media ban for

0: with our interlocutors from Europe and other parts of the world. Clearly, there are concerns on the way that social media has emerged and the risks that it poses. Within the country, in parliamentary standing committees, with various other organizations tasked with protecting human rights or protecting child rights, all of them have been raising concerns about exposure to social media and what can be done to limit it and so on. So we will have to, it's clearly an issue which is very uppermost in people's mind. So how exactly this needs to be approached is something that we will have to examine. We are in the process of discussing with a range of stakeholders to understand how this can be handled.
1: Well, that story and much more up on our website, ndtv.com. It's a wrap on this edition. Thank you for watching.

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3: When others are warming up, I'm raring to go. 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
8: उसकी ब्लीडिंग रुकी नहीं लगातार था। उसके दूसरे दिन उन्होंने मृत्यु घोषित कर दिया उसको। ये हॉस्पिटल की लापरवाही है।
9: NDTV traced each and every affected family and also visited multiple hospital wards.
10: NDTV had reported extensively on why are these deaths happening in Rajasthan.
11: Checked all the medications, the drugs, everything. We've called AIMS Jodhpur also to do an investigation on it.
3: Big NDTV impact when it comes to Rajasthan maternity deaths. NDTV coverage has now forced

0: What seems settled for me is unfinished business. So I rewind, I pause, I reflect, I dig, until what's buried stands up to be counted. Breaking ground, not just headlines, the meaning behind them. This is Breaking Ground with me, Vedika Sood.
1: That if a boy from Ahmedabad with no capital and no connections could build, then there must be 1,000 more Gautam Adanis sitting undiscovered.
2: Jinke ideas hain damdar, wo sab hain Vande Bharatam ke national stage ke hakdar.

The making of this exhibition has been a deeply introspective engagement, entering into the breadth and depth of Tayyab Mehta's artistic legacy and situating him in a time of global crisis and conflict. The exhibition is anchored in the question, how can Tayyab Mehta help us to speak to or reflect upon what is happening in the world today? Having witnessed and been impacted by several such conflicts across the country, such as forced migration, the partition of India, communal riots, and the onslaught of daily asymmetries of life, Tayyab's painted imagery processes such existential weight or bears such weight with a lightness of being and an inwardness that is deeply reflective and resilient. The exhibition also examines the new ways in which Tayyab addresses humanity in duress, particularly through his artistic inquiries. So when you look at his early works, you find that he is more interested in understanding body and figuration. And then we see that the early works carry, you know, there is raw power in these works. There is a frenzied brushwork. There is a way in which he is fracturing the body in the way that the contours disappear in the form. You have gaping mouths, you have these eyes that are popping out, you have the body in distress in one sense. And this is something that he talked about at length, you know, which is suggestive of pain, of suffering, of violence. Also, the story goes that during the partition, Tayyab Mehta witnessed a man being stoned to death. And that memory always haunted him and never left him. And that is where he begins to think about humanity and the catastrophe of the world around him. And you look at these figures as if really they are bearing weight of some kind, you know. You see a pregnant woman reclining here with a man who appears almost as a spectral figure, you know, as a nightmare maybe, we don't know. One feature that is notable and very striking in Tayyab is his conception of space. You will always see the ground is destabilized or fractured. And this comes, for me, this means that he carries the memory of the partitioned land, you know, where the figures are always on the edge, they are not stable, and they are really looking for a ground, stable, but it is not there. It's a divisive, fractured ground that you will always see. And he creates this through flat color planes that he brings a very disorienting geometry into his work. Tayyab was very interested in the contradictory nature of reality, you know, the duality of life, the dual forces. And he believed that we all carry multiple selves in us, you know. The idea of the self is never singular. The idea of the self is multiple. And therefore, you start seeing composite images that he creates. Sometimes the beast and man, you know, together become one composite image. What is also

Interesting is that he does away with every other external descriptions of reality. There is nothing there. He shed everything and comes to a very distilled and concise image through which he communicates.

The bull, as you know, became an obsessive image for Tayyar. He would have made hundreds and hundreds of drawings on the bull image, because bull symbolized for him the brutality of forces around in life, as well as was suggestive of many other emotions. So the bull is captured in drawings, many drawings, in paintings, and also in sculptures, because he got very drawn to a three-dimensional image and looking at severed heads or fractured

lived with those images for several years, and he was drawn also to Indian iconography and Indian traditions of painting, of image making. He uses that iconography but personalizes it in his work in the way that he wants to communicate. So you see a Kali image here. This image certainly has not been painted for reverence but for acknowledgement of the raw power and presence of the goddess. So you see her in her blue skin, you see her with her long hair, her red devouring mouth. There is a brutality in her presence, and yet one is drawn to the image. The visual image is so striking. This is the first ever comprehensive retrospective of the artist Tayyab Mehta. And this was made possible with KNM's collaboration with Tayyab Mehta Foundation and Saffron Art Foundation. So this brings together 120 works of the artist. What he wanted to emphasize was that this struggle we must accept of life. Everyone struggles in life. This struggle we must accept with dignity and with hope and continue with resilience. So there is a struggle, there is vulnerability, there is falling, there is the feeling of loss, there is vulnerability, but there is also hope.

0: He grew up in Tamluk in West Bengal. The lush green fields, the open skies, the gushing rivers, and the boats on the ghats were his first art experiences. As a child, he experimented with the clay on the mud banks to fashion idols of Durga and Kali. But his talent propelled him to Calcutta. He traveled 200 kilometers a day to attend the College of Fine Arts, where he graduated first in his class. Yes, we are speaking of the Padma Shri awardee artist Paresh Mehti. We are here in his studio, surrounded by his canvases, his oils and his watercolors. And Master Stroke is here to speak to him today. Thank you, Paresh, for inviting the Master Stroke Show into your studios.
1: It's really my pleasure to, you know, be here.
0: You know, we must begin with the quote that you often use to describe your work. Light is everything. From the ghats of Banaras to the lagoons of Venice, you seem to have been chasing light, it seems, in all your paintings. Please describe to me your relationship with light and why is it so important to you?
1: Very early age, I realized that light is life. Just imagine at this moment, if there is no light, what will we see? Especially for a visual artist, the light plays the most important and vital role. That creates the dimension, that creates the color, that creates the life. You imagine a day, a gloomy winter, foggy, misty day. That's beauty, but when the shining sunshine, golden sunlight, how you feel it, how everybody feels it. I really realized at the age of seven.
0: At the age of seven?
1: Seven. And from that time, every day I try to chase the light in the morning, evening, especially falling and rising light, even light at night, because night is not dark, there is a light.
0: I could see that in your work. You know, the light reflects through the atmosphere a lot, and I see a lot of your light which is sparkling on the water, on the waterways. In fact, you know, some critics have compared your work to the Impressionists, and especially Monet, because he spent all his life chasing those light on the lily ponds, on the cathedrals, on the haystacks. Do you think it's a fair comparison, your work and Impressionism? What do you

0: think?
1: Yeah, actually, if you see my journey into the world of art, where I've started, as you said, clay modeling, but then it was watercolor. And the idea was to do the capture the nature and the, do the painting on the spot. The impressionist artist, what they did, they came out from the studio. And they wanted to see the moment, the light and the movement. And immediate process of painting and direct transformation, which I'd been practicing more than 5 decades. And that's why you will see that there are a lot of impressions and expressions are there, and light is playing very, very important role, either in watercolor or in sculpture or oil acrylic, even in installation, even in any visual art I create, the light is there.
0: So there is a definite correlation between impressionism and your work, which I can see. There's another motif that I keep seeing in a lot of your work, and that's the boat.
1: Yes.
0: Because one of your most famous painting is The Crossing, and I noticed the boats, do they specify some kind of journey that you are trying to show, or is it some kind of a metaphor for life? Because you really do use boats a lot in your paintings.
1: As you exactly said, that it's a metaphor of life. See, even you go back to the history and centuries, thousands of years back, what was the transport mode? It was the wood. First it was wooden log, then it was boat. Where I was born and brought up in Tamlo, it is surrounded by water, water bodies, canal, rivers. So my first interaction, it was boat. And what I have realized, one thing, let's say any train or any bus or any other, you know, mode of transportation, what we use generally, when they are stopped, they are stopped. But boat is stopping on a water, still it is moving. So I always found that boat has a life. It is never stagnant. Until and unless you really take it to the bank, on out of the water. But boat generally, I imagine, is on the water. And that is another thing I have realized, that water is life, another thing. And many of my paintings, not only many of my art, many of my any creation, is it has a relation with water.
0: That's what I was coming to, because you know, we talked about light and we talked about boats, and now let's talk about water, because I've noticed you have a special affinity to water. You've painted the backwaters of Kerala, you've painted the Varanasi, you have painted the lagoons of Venice, you have even painted the Dal Lake in Kashmir. So I noticed this motif. What is this love for water that you have?
1: Because I see, art is socio-economic and political. What you see, what you experience, what you observe, that comes into your water, your art. So I was born, I was like the kira of the water. I didn't want to, I didn't have to go to any place to learn the swimming. We're like born swimmer. We are, somebody said that, you know, he's the kira of water. Because water is everywhere, and you won't believe the moment I see the water. Even this time, I always, you know, wait to see the monsoon, the rain. Because that brings the dimension, that brings the life. That brings so much of joy, not to me, to the universe, to the dharti.
0: I think your love for water is fairly self-evident, because if you remember the last time we met, we met in the lagoons of Venice. We were together at
1: the Grand Canal.
0: Yeah, yes, the Grand Canal. And you know, you have been going back to Venice for over
1: 33 years.
0: I was just going to say that.
1: 33 years.
0: And it seems like it is your artistic companion. You seem to be having a love affair with Venice. Please explain this this special love for Venice in your paintings.
1: My first journey to Venice, it was 1993 when I finished my MFA from Delhi College of Art. Then I had a visitorship from British Council. I finished saving little money. And beginning, primarily, I used to do mainly landscapes. So I was in UK to study Turner and Constable, two greatest landscape painter.
0: Turner is one of the most famous landscape painters of the British art world.
1: And he's painted, you won't know, hundreds of paintings of Venice. Canaletto to, you know, Titian, to anybody you name. Every artist in generation, they have captured Venice. That is

0: One place, the light is so romantic. It changes every moment, every season it changes the light. In a day, it changes many times, the light. Mm-hmm. So when I arrived in Venice, I thought that would be probably the first and last trip. But when we met, after in the last month we met, again I was there this month.
1: So this Venice is a love affair.
0: Yeah, I mean, it is.
1: But if I was, so in these 33 years that you keep going back, suppose Venice was not a city and Venice was a person, what would your relationship what would you say is your relationship with this person?
0: If it was a person, that I had to think that time. I don't know what reaction it
1: I think you
0: come.
1: Are in love, I think, definitely.
0: Venice is something, every, or not only Venice, even Varanasi to Kerala, yeah. Whenever I
1: any water
0: revisit,
1: body. Yeah.
0: I see the new dimension changing. Mm. Every time I see, every time new thing. I said, no, I have not seen the last time this. So I have to paint this.
1: Which brings me to the question that I was going to ask you. You know, after having painted thousands of sunrises and sunsets and you know, the lagoons and the ghats and the rivers and the banks, is there anything that you still want to capture? Is that is still unseen, you know? And you think, okay, I'm waiting for that moment in my life to see something that I haven't seen before that I'd like to capture. Is there anything like that?
0: Yeah, always there.
1: Always there?
0: Yes, the thrust is always there. The search is always there. Mm. Otherwise, you know, any creative person is stagnant. Mm. That incomplete, that thrust is always searching. The cause is there. Otherwise, it will be stop everything.
1: Is that why you do these monumental paintings? I mean, the Delhi airport painting was 850 feet long.
0: Yeah, and that's right.
1: And Noida, you've just done a few, 100 feet. I mean, that's massive scale. How do you approach scale? One thing is to paint something which hangs in a gallery. And another thing is to paint something for a public space where, you know, there are millions of passengers walking by and they're going to experience this monumental scale painting. How do you approach that?
0: See, you may not have seen, I have done painting like watercolor and oil lac miniature.
1: So from
0: 3 inches.
1: 3 inches to 850 feet.
0: 50 feet. So the scale is very, very important for an artist. Mm. When, see, I stand in front of a, let's say, 8x10 canvas. I can see the left and right. Mm. But when you are standing in front of 100 feet painting, you are lost. Mm. So I want to get lost, like I get always, you know, lost in nature. Mm. And then I don't know where to start, where to end, what to start. Challenges comes. And that really...
1: But what is the challenge of painting something which is 850 feet long? I mean,
0: I hope that there will be more bigger size painting will come
1: that
0: I would love to paint. I love to really paint if I get the opportunity.
1: I mean, you've done, you've painted for over 40 years. You've had
0: five decades.
1: 91 solo exhibitions,
0: 93
1: if I'm right.
0: Solo exhibitions. 93 I've solo exhibitions. Worldwide.
1: So, okay, let's turn this on our head before we end. So, if you met the young Paresh Mehti today, and he's a young Paresh Mehti starting out as an artist, right? The world, the artistic world now is very different. There's artificial intelligence, there's social media. The world that you started and the world which is now is very different. What is one piece of advice you would give this young Paresh Mehti as he started his artistic career?
0: There is nothing you get without hard work. Hard work is the greatest life. There is no shortcut in life. And forget about AI, forget about digital, you know, imposing. Art is purely heart, soul and your feelings. Mm. And that will remain always the same, which will touch everybody's heart and everybody will get joy and happiness throughout.
1: Well,
0: because digital medium or artificial intelligence, they are tools. Please remember, they are not really can create the soul. They are not able to create that passion, the love, the emotion. Art is any form of art, in visual art, you know, music, anything, is emotion.
1: Well, Paresh, I hope your art continues to touch the hearts and souls of all the viewers who come across it. I wish you the very, very best and thank you for letting us come into your beautiful studio.
0: As I said, it's really wonderful that you could make it and come You're always welcome, and it's a great pleasure for me.
1: Thank you.

0: आर प्योर शाही पनीर मसाला डिलीशियस हेल्दी एवरीडे
1: फ्रॉम द नेशनल कैपिटल. Activist Sona Wangchuk has been removed from Jantar Mantar protest site and it has happened today in the morning. He has been shifted to a hospital in New Delhi. Delhi police say that the move was carried out on the orders of the Delhi High Court and based on the expert medical advice after Wangchuk's health deteriorated during his hunger strike. Now, Wangchuk had been on hunger strike, remember, for the last 20 days, demanding Education Minister Dharmendra Pradhan's resignation. Police claim that some protesters tried to obstruct the transfer, leading to a brief commotion at the place. The PRO of Safdarjung Hospital has stated that Wangchuk has been hospitalized at the hospital's emergency unit and that his vitals are stable, while medical care is being provided to him. But they also say that the maximum restraint was experienced and the operation was completed safely. That is what the Delhi police has to say. Now, the Delhi police has also appealed to protesters to peacefully vacate the protest site. Here is a reaction that's coming in from the DCP of New Delhi, followed by what Sona Wangchuk's wife had to tell NDTV.
2: In the morning, as per directions of Honorable High Court, as well as the routine daily scheduled checkup, doctors arrived for medical examination of Sonam Wangchuk. There was some obstruction caused by some of the protesters. This created some commotion also. Considering the delicate health condition of Sri Wangchuk, and on medical advice, he was taken to
3: पार्टी के बालासाहेब ठाकरे ने दिया. जहां भी अन्याय हो,
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5: I met him. He is alert and he is fine. And he has not broken his fast. He has not taken any sugar or electrolyte or anything. He is continuing to take water and salt. बस यहाँ पर सारी चीज़ें ठीक है. ये कह रहे हैं कि पोटेशियम 2.9 हो गया, लेकिन वो कल 4.3 था. इतनी जल्दी वो नहीं फॉल कर सकता मेडिकली. और 2.9 भी लाइफ थ्रेटनिंग होता 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
1: Good evening, hello and welcome. You're watching NDTV 24/7. I'm Anusha Soni. A quick check of the headlines first. All right, let's cut across to the latest news which is coming in at this point. In a special Saturday sitting, the Bombay High Court takes suo motu cognizance of the bail granted to Ramesh Mhatre. The corporator from Shiv Sena, the Eknath Shinde faction and other four foreigners who were booked for brutally assaulting three doctors of a civic hospital. The High Court has cancelled the bail granted to Mhatre and ordered him to surrender before the police latest by 5 p.m. tomorrow, which is the 19th of July. That's the big breaking news which is coming in. Our managing editor Shiv Arul joining us on the broadcast. Shiv, this is a big NDTV impact. We've carried this story. Give us your thoughts about what you think about the Bombay High Court order.
9: Well, this is an enormous slap in the face of Ramesh Mhatre. It's an enormous slap in the face of the Kalyan court that granted him bail. Anusha, it's a huge slap in the face of the Shinde Sena, which is a ruling party which has been bending over backwards to provide VIP protection to this man. And remember, this the cancellation of this UGG operator's bail comes just about 19 hours after my show last night, where we our Mumbai bureau revealed that Ramesh Mathre had been ordered by the Shinde Sena, a ruling party of Maharashtra, mind you, to disappear and go off on some kind of week-long vacation until things cooled down a bit, because the heat was too high in the wake of NDTV's relentless coverage. And just a day after that show last night, the Bombay High Court, in a suo motu sitting in Mumbai, has taken this this unusual order. And the words used by the judge are harsh and, you know, highly welcome. They say that the bail that was granted to Mathre did not take into account his antecedents, the fact that he had been captured fully on camera with full proof of CCTV footage, what his crime was really about, the fact that he has 18 criminal cases pending against him, the fact that the people accompanying him have very serious cases, including murder, attempt to murder, abduction, molestation charges against them. So this was a very angry Bombay High Court, clearly taking cognizance of all of the things that NDTV has highlighted over the last many days about the unfairness and injustice of this man being facilitated at every level by the police, by his party, clearly by the lower Kalyan court, which granted him bail, which should not have been granted at all, given that his victims, the doctors he had bashed up along with those thugs, were living in fear. They had closed their phones, they had not returned to work. And now you had the Indian Medical Association, which had signaled a one-day strike, Anusha, on Monday. And I imagine that that, coupled with NDTV's relentless coverage and everything that we revealed, became too much to bear. And that's the reason why the Bombay High Court had to step in. There may have been pressure from the government as well, given that doctors going on strike for a whole day is a huge thing to have to bear, you know, for one cooperator, even though he was being shielded. And that's the reason why his bail has been cancelled and he has to surrender by 5 p.m. tomorrow.
10: So surrender by 5 p.m. tomorrow. And as Shiv rightly points out, the safety and security for doctors and caregivers in this country is a huge, and this kind of behavior coming in from a cooperator who ruling party raised serious questions. Joining us on the broadcast, Sujata Dwivedi and Saurabh Gupta from Mumbai. Sujata, a word from you. What are the reasons that the Bombay High Court has cited today?
11: Well, the Bombay High Court today took cognizance of several of these grounds on which corporator Ramesh Mathre was granted bail. Now, the first reason being was his health, 73 years of age, and the defense stated that they need to rest and admitted in the hospital, because of which the bail was granted, citing his health concerns. But today, when the Bombay High Court took cognizance, suo motu cognizance of the case, it clearly stated that there was 18 grave cases of heinous crime and its nature that was there against Ramesh Mathre. Though he was acquitted in 17 of them, yet the nature was very serious, because of which the magistrate court that granted him the bail did not really looked upon it. And the Bombay High Court did look up to that and cancelled his bail. And alongside the three other co-accused who were kept in this very Dharwadi jail in Kalyan here, their bail too have been cancelled. Their paperwork was underway, but because the matter was taken up by the Bombay High Court, the release was put on hold. And now
9: Saurabh in on this. The fact is that the Bombay High Court has basically trashed what the Kalyan Court had given bail on the grounds of. The fact that this man was granted bail on medical grounds, the fact that his age was a consideration, has basically been put into the dustbin by the Bombay High Court. You know, I personally would have used even more contemptuous words, but we have to leave it to the wisdom of the judiciary. And I think they've done the right thing today and they must be applauded. The Bombay High Court should be applauded in its wisdom. It has cancelled the bail of a man who has 18 criminal cases against him, Saurabh, a man who NDTV had campaigned against, even though his ruling party, which is, you know, someone whose boss is the Deputy Chief Minister of Maharashtra, refused to lift a finger apart from some useless words assuring action. Nothing had been done. And finally, it took doctors threatening a strike on Monday, coupled with NDTV's coverage, for this sitting to happen and the bail to be cancelled. And the Bombay High Court Justice has used very, very welcome, harsh language to completely reject this bail, Saurabh.
12: Absolutely, Shiv. On your show yesterday, this was discussed threadbare. And of course, the question that you raised, that this man has criminal antecedents. And if we look into that order, I think that's where, you know, the details really come out. In fact, the court said, considering the overall impact of Mathre's conduct and effect his actions have had on medical professionals. And I remember the doctor on your show yesterday highlighting that, look at the impact his actions have had on medical professionals, and then says that the court order goes on to say, an order which doesn't even deal with the antecedents of the accused and the assault caused on the three doctors. So the court, High Court today is very clear on why this bail order itself was not sound legally and probably from a point of view of common sense as well. Now, the court goes on to add, no condition is imposed on him in which his presence could be monitored. So he's basically a free man. He's nowhere to be seen. And then, of course, the court directed him to surrender before the police by 5 p.m. tomorrow. And if he doesn't, the court has made even more strong observations. If he doesn't, authorities will be at liberty to follow the due procedure for initiating steps to attaching his immovable properties.
9: Yeah. No, very interesting. And I'm sure that, you know, now that he's been asked to surrender, he will have no choice, because after all, he's part of the ruling party. And how much more embarrassment can the Shinde Sena take? But Sujata, you know, you risked your safety by being outside his house in Dombivli yesterday. This shameless character had goons protecting his colony, threatening you and our other reporters, including Abhishek Awasthi, who had bravely stood there, even though other media didn't have the guts to go there. They had all been threatened and muscled out of the coverage. NDTV is the only network that was still covering this story. You reported yesterday, it was your news break yesterday, Sujata, about this man being ordered to go off on vacation that may, I am sure, have had some kind of bearing on this Suomoto sitting of the High Court, cancelling his bail. I want to ask you right now, Sujata, where has this coward, this thug, operator, where has he disappeared? Kahan gaya hai wo? Where has he gone on vacation?
11: Well, very shocking for us as well. Yesterday when we were at his residence and we tried approaching the house help there and the security guards, they told us that their sahib, because they refer to their bosses as sahib, the sahib is not at home. While we asked, we continued our efforts to understand that where exactly is he hiding up after being granted bail. They stated that he had gone on a vacation with his family to relax and to unwind after all that happened. And the audacity of the leader to not just disappear but also to inform and his other people who reside in the same vicinity, who are also said to have been blessed by him, taking his sides even after seeing what exactly transpired. They still went on to say that we cannot shoot there and that their boss is not at home and he's going to want on a long weekend and he'll come back after a week. Now that is where, you know, this turns out to be even grave, because we know that Ramesh Mathre, even after he did that incident of slapping a doctor, assaulting a female doctor, the very next day when you interviewed him, he was on NDTV. He went on to say that he was not really afraid of what he did and he still stands by his action. And thereafter, we know that three were arrested. He too was arrested. However, as soon as he was arrested, a few hours later, he was taken to the hospital, given VIP treatment. And also, the court was approached saying that his hearing should be done via video conferencing, but that didn't happen. He was to present before the court the next day and he was sent to police custody. Now, after being granted bail, he was not at his home. He went for a vacation. The other three co-accused who are here at this Adharwadi jail, their people had come here in the Shiv Sena car with all preparations set, that as soon as they leave from the jail, they'll make them sit in that Scorpio and they'll leave immediately. But we were standing, questioned them. The authorities were clueless. They had no answer to give to NDTV. And then we got the breaking that that the Bombay High Court has taken Suomoto cognizance of the matter and that tomorrow Ramesh Mathre has to end his vacation, come back, surrender, or else he's going to face the consequences further. Back to you.
9: Why was why was this man given such a long rope? You know, I can understand that he is locally influential, that, you know, he's a bit of a dada locally in the Dombivli Kalyan area. But, for the ruling party, was this not embarrassing after this video came out? And I'm going to ask our producers to pull out shots and clips from that interview that I did with him that actually triggered this entire chain reaction of drama around him.

0: and force the entire national media to start paying attention to a story to which they are usually otherwise too spineless to attend to. But NDTV, of course, is very different from that. But Saurabh, what was it about this man that he, the entire party was dancing around him and not touching him at all so far?
1: Beats me, Shiv, but I think, you know, one of the things that, for those of us who've covered the Sena know, that usually when you do something like this, and this has been a characteristic of the Sena, that those workers, you would see even in the past, sometimes being felicitated, given all the support they need. But I think that this went too far. It was an extension of that very sort of characteristic that perhaps allowed this kind of thing to continue, and the party continued supporting him and protecting him when he really should have been west, you know, inside that jail that Sujata is reporting outside for assaulting doctors caught on camera, and a lady doctor at that. And, you know, there were many cards that were attempted to be played. They didn't work. And, you know, we could go into that later. But the clear fact of the matter is that,
0: yeah,
1: that's a question that everyone's also asking, that why is the Shiv Sena going so far to protect one corporator? And the only explanation that comes to my mind is perhaps this characteristic that is inherent in the Sena of backing people who do such things.
0: It's true. I hear you. It is confounding that, you know, the ruling party or the ruling coalition of Maharashtra, which talks about and boasts about Ladki Bahin and, you know, protection of women and all those things, did not move one finger to take action against this man after he was caught on camera like a shameless coward slapping a woman doctor, defenseless medical staff inside a hospital. He came on camera with me and took my questions, which was quite brave of him, because that is where his run actually began to end. And once my producer tells me that clip is ready, I want to show you what I asked him just about 9 days ago, which is the beginning of his downfall. Let me just play out that clip for you where I questioned Ramesh Mathre just before he was arrested. Take a look at this.

0: I'm going to put that clip back on air as quickly as possible. I need the clip of where I interviewed Ramesh Mathre on an urgent basis, because my viewers want to look at that clip, listen to that clip, where NDTV was the only network that had the guts to question this powerful, criminally charged Sena thug operator who has become a national iconic face now for the criminality that infuses our politics and the ruling party refusing to actually take charge. Shaina NC of the Shinde Sena is live with us. Shaina, how embarrassing for your party that the Bombay High Court has had to step in and cancel this man's bail. Your party didn't even say a word about the bail he was granted, despite his actions, despite his criminal antecedents. Now the Bombay High Court has stepped in and cancelled his bail.
1: Shiv, as I said, from day one, we have not shielded anyone. Our leader, Dr. Shrikant Shinde, who himself is a medical doctor, has always respected and looked up to the fraternity. It could be the nursing staff, it could be the hospital staff, and has always maintained that law should take its course. And that's exactly what has happened in this particular case. As we speak, I'm in Pandharpur, and let me please tell you, even in the Wari, we have thousands of Shiv Sainik doctors under our doctor cell that is working tirelessly for the people on ground. I don't think you can brush everything. I know you've been following this case, and hats off to NDTV, because I think collective consciousness is a must. And in the days to go ahead, we must ensure that never does an incident that is as shameful as this ever happen again. But do understand that if there is one wrong, there are hundreds of rights too. I mean,
0: no, but that wrong is a very big wrong, Shaina. On ground, you know, these are all these things sound very noble. But you're talking about Shiv Sainik doctors. Hats off to them. I know they're doing good work. But this is a ruling party corporator. Your party did not oppose his bail. Your government did not oppose his bail. It took the Indian Medical Association and NDTV's coverage for the Bombay High Court to sit in a suo motu hearing and cancel his bail. That is what it has taken. It was not for any actions by your

0: parties, Shaina.
1: So, well, that's the judiciary, and we have not intervened, and we have not tried to absolve or shield him from his wrongdoing. I am just trying to tell you, Shiv, that see, when you cover something like this, which obviously needs to have outrage across the country, because we need to respect not just our medical doctors, but everyone who works in hospitals, because they work tirelessly, and we understand that. But do understand there are crores of patients who are in the waiting. And why did I cite the example of our Shiv Sena doctor cell? Because the kind of exemplary work that I've been seeing every single day on ground in this Pandharpur Wari, where, you know, they are serving tirelessly every citizen. I think that also needs to be acknowledged. So I am just saying that let law take
0: its course to acknowledge
1: for wrongdoing, Shaina, but also do cover the good work. Which
0: I don't have any agendas, no angles.
1: As I said,
0: I don't have any party affiliations, which is why this is a matter of principle. You know, Sainik doctors in the hinterland should be acknowledged. I am happy to acknowledge them. In fact, I will come to Maharashtra and do a full show on them. But this is about the injustice of a man who has disproportionate power. And in the public eye, he is seen to be a person who has had VIP protection. Let me ask you a straight question. Has the Shinde Sena opposed his bail or the bail of the three thugs who were with him? Has the Shinde Sena or the government opposed that bail? They have not. I can tell you for a fact that they have not opposed that bail.
1: Why should we intervene, Shiv? Do understand that Eknath Ji Shinde has always
0: protected the medical fraternity,
1: as has Dr. Srikant Shinde. And we are very clear that in this case, law has taken its course. There's no reason for us to intervene in this particular case because the matter is sub judice. But having said that, please do also acknowledge the good work which the Shiv Sena is doing on ground for crores and crores of citizens in Maharashtra.
0: Now that his bail has been cancelled and he's been asked to surrender tomorrow, Shaina, which is the harshest possible step that the Bombay High Court can take, will the Shinde Sena, will your party finally take action against him? So far, you've been gracious enough to be on my show along with your other party members, and you've said that let the law take its own course. His bail has been cancelled. Harsh words have been used by the Bombay High Court. Justice saying, bail granted to him did not take into account his antecedents. Will your party at least now take some action against him, or even now you're going to make excuses?
1: No, I don't think it's a question of excuses. As I said, we have said from day one, why would Dr. Srikant Shinde come on record saying that, you know, a wrong is a wrong, and he stands with the frontline workers? I mean, that's the official stand of the party, and we will continue to do so.
0: Okay. I admire you for taking my questions. I will say once again, Shaina, but you are still not answering the public voice, which is that all the right things have been said, but actions speak louder than words, and no actions have been taken. This is the Bombay High Court stepping in only because there's been a threat of a 24-hour strike by doctors. Shaina, I'm going to leave it there for a moment. I want to play out for our viewers right now the interview, the only interview that Ramesh Mathre did after this entire story blew up, after NDTV highlighted this story and made it a national sensation. Just take a look at this, because this is where his end began. ये जो वीडियो जो सामने आया है जो एनडीटीवी ने ब्रेक किया है सीधा सवाल है रमेश जी ये क्या आपको जरा भी शर्म नहीं आती है लेडी डॉक्टर्स महिला डॉक्टर्स और नर्सेस पे हाथ उठाते हुए क्या आपको शर्म नहीं आती
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4: Well, that exclusive conversation from the 8th of July that set the ball rolling and finally justice was delivered in a certain sense today. Shiv, as you pursue the story passionately right from the very go, there's one point I'd like to bring to the viewers' attention. You briefly touched upon that why was the bail not opposed at the magistrate court? And even right now, when the matter has been taken up by the Bombay High Court, because of political influence in matters like this, the police does not do proper investigation. Even for petty offences in this country, to get a bail at a lower court is very difficult. You have to come to the High Court to take a bail. In an offence as serious as this, where you let 3 to 4 person assaulted 4 doctors, you got a bail because the police did not have case watertight. When Shaina NC was speaking, one thing that came to mind, yes, the matter is sub judice, but the investigation is still done by the police authorities, and police continues to be unfortunately politically influenced in this country.
0: You've hit the nail on the head, Anusha. I think you've gone to the very heart of the matter. The fact that the Shinde Sena was brazenly inert in terms of any action taken against this individual, not only in terms of aggressive action, but a complete lack of any action as well. No inquiry order, no show cause notice, no suspension of his primary membership, no removal of him as a corporator, no warning issued to him. You know, just the useless, puerile statements from people like Dr. Shrikant Shinde and others saying, let the law take its own course, we respect doctors, Nagarik Hamare Bhagwan hai, and all that other, political rubbish that nobody accepts anymore. And I take your point. I don't want to be held in contempt at any point of time, because ultimately the judiciary has to be respected. But I have to say that public faith in the judiciary is low because of things like this. Why would a lower court grant bail to a man 3 days after he didn't spend even a moment inside lockup, by the way? Didn't even go to a lockup. He went straight to hospital after he was arrested, because suddenly, after having the pink of health and the fitness to bash up young doctors, including a lady doctor and some nurses, suddenly he has chest pain and BP and one kidney, and he's 73 years old. Suddenly all those ailments come in. Until then, he's a Bahubali and a fearless rowdy goon and a gunda of the ruling party. Secondly, his antecedents are not taken into account. 18 criminal cases. You're a lawyer, you're a legal expert, Anusha, you know what that means. Locally powerful, influential, resourceful, intimidating Bahubali type politicians of this kind are extremely aggressive. Even while he was in the hospital and remotely appearing for those hearings, as Saurabh and Sujata were reporting from Mumbai, his thugs were openly threatening the two doctors, Dr. Srishti and Vaibhav, who, FYI, have still not returned to work because they are terrified. They switched off their phones, they spoke to NDTV, and then they switched off their phones. They don't want to go back. None of this stuff was taken into account when the judge, K.S. Katkade, and I will take her name over and over again from the Kalyan court, granted bail to this individual. Because there is, in my view, personal, there is a personal spotlight on the judiciary when it comes to cases like this. And now that the Bombay High Court, with hard talk, cancelled this man's bail, I feel that the Kalyan court and the magistrate there is 100% answerable for the granting of this bail. Because as you rightly said, this bail doesn't come easy at all, Anusha.
4: And Shiv, I think the criticism that you're making of the judicial process right now, which begins right at the magistrate court, is a constructive criticism. It doesn't go into the contempt of judiciary at any point in time, because that very same law and constitution allows us the space to have fair criticism. You rightly pointed out that the magistrate who granted bail in this matter, we should talk about why they granted bail. And I think the most unfortunate part is that to get an FIR registered in this country, even when an incident as brazen as this has happened on camera, takes a full national TV coverage. The police does not move on its own. That's the most sad part of the criminal justice system that we are looking at.
0: And let me tell you one more thing. In a very strange way, Anusha, the ease with which this man was granted bail, even if it is not forgivable, it is understandable when you look at our law and order system as a whole. The Shinde Sena, which is the ruling party to which this thug corporator belongs, has not lifted a finger to take any action against him. So why should some poor magistrate sitting in a local court, they are not getting any signal. Of course, they are supposed to be independent and take their own views. But I'm being a cynical journalist in one sense here. If the party that is supposed to crack the whip, the executive is supposed to crack the whip and take action against him, if they are openly protecting him by omission or commission and not doing anything to punish him or at least put him on the defensive, what is a Kalyan court expected to do? They probably get the kind of signal that this guy should be getting bail. The point I'm trying to make is this was a 360 degree VIP shield that this man received. It was only after NDTV reported on the doctor's strike inside the case.

0: void NDTV's cameras. And now after that report last night, now the bail is cancelled. Now, I am not trying to aggrandize myself at any point of time, but it is clear to viewers, it is clear to the public that NDTV's coverage has been unstinting, relentless, unsparing, unapologetic as far as this issue is concerned, because it is not about an individual or a party. It is about enough is enough. It is about a new India that has no place for this kind of political dadagiri, the brazenness of local politicians belonging to ruling parties acting in this manner. And the doctors' community is frankly fed up that they consider, you know, continue to be the punching boys of politicians like Ramesh Mathra.
1: And
0: that is what this is. This is about systemic protection.
1: And the point that Saurabh was making, the fact that somebody who has more than a dozen criminal cases pending against him is elected as a corporator, is given repeated tickets. And the point that Saurabh made, Shiv, before we wrap up, and a brief thought on that, that perhaps things like these are appreciated in local politics, that you can go and beat up somebody or you have some kind of dadagiri or influence over an area.
0: You saw the clip that we just played of my interview with him. When I said, who gave you the right to do such things? He said it was Balasaheb Thackeray who told us that taking law into your own hands in such cases is absolutely pertinent. It is. You're right. You're absolutely right. It is considered a badge of honor. I cannot tell you how many people have called me to tell me that the justice might take its own course. He might spend some time in jail. Who knows, you know, with more coverage, he might actually face some action. But at the end of the day, at the local level, these godfather-style vigilante justice dadas, they are appreciated. It's considered a badge of honor that he stood for somebody. The fact that he is ultimately, in reality, a coward who can only act with a mob of bullies and criminal gangsters to hit defenseless doctors is a separate issue altogether. Ultimately, it comes down to public faith in the law and order and criminal justice system, Anusha. And that's a larger problem that all of us will have to face, that people like him are invested with the powers for instant justice, get things done. My person cannot get admitted to hospital, so go beat up doctors. At the local level, imagine how complicated this country is. That's what it comes down to. And those are more difficult questions we'll have to face at some point.
1: And Shiv, kudos to you for following up the story so passionately, because you rightly pointed out that at the local level, it is very, very complicated to get an even FIR registered in this country. To make a corporator accountable, it took the might and the national coverage of NDTV. Thank you so much, Shiv, for getting us all those details. My colleague Sujata and Saurabh also getting us all the updates from Mumbai. The Bombay High Court taking Suomoto cognizance and cancelling the bail of the Thug corporator. With that, it's a wrap on this edition. Thank you so much for watching.

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1: I promise you we will not move our cameras away and we will continue to pursue justice with you.
2: Rehan's parents appealed for justice on NDTV. Civic officials given clean chit.
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4: 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Thank you so much for speaking with us, Gaurav and Juhi. Thank you.
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5: 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He has been shifted to a hospital in New Delhi. Delhi police say that the move was carried out on the orders of the Delhi High Court and based on the expert medical advice after Wangchuk's health deteriorated during his hunger strike. Now, Wangchuk had been on hunger strike, remember, for the last 20 days, demanding Education Minister Dharmendra Pradhan's resignation. Police claim that some protesters tried to obstruct the transfer, leading to a brief commotion at the place. The PRO of Safdarjung Hospital has stated that Wangchuk has been hospitalized at the hospital's emergency unit and that his vitals are stable, while medical care is being provided to him. But they also say that the maximum restraint was experienced and the operation was completed safely. That is what the Delhi police has to say. Now, the Delhi police has also appealed to protesters to peacefully vacate the protest site. Here is a reaction that's coming in from the DCP of New Delhi, followed by what Sona Wangchuk's wife had to tell NDTV.
6: In the morning, as per directions of Honorable High Court, as well as the routine daily scheduled checkup, doctors arrived for medical examination of Sonam Wangchuk. There was some obstruction caused by some of the protesters. This created some commotion also. Considering the delicate health condition of Sri Wangchuk, and on medical advice, he was taken to Safdarjung Hospital for medical examination and further intervention as required. Further, doctors have examined and assessed the health condition of Sri Wangchuk, where they have opined that due to prolonged fasting, he is weak and has signs of dehydration. He is under observation. Further tests are being conducted there and his health condition is being continuously monitored under expert supervision. Thank you.
7: I met him. He is alert and he is fine, and he has not broken his fast. He has not taken any sugar or electrolyte or anything. He is continuing to take water and salt. बस यहाँ पर सारी चीज़ें ठीक है। ये कह रहे हैं कि पोटेशियम 2.9 हो गया, लेकिन वो कल 4.3 था, इतनी जल्दी वो नहीं फॉल कर सकता मेडिकली। और 2.9 भी लाइफ थ्रेटनिंग होता है, और ये सफदरजंग के लिए ये बहुत एक इट्स ए क्रिमिनल थिंग, इट कैन बिकम इफ।
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0: it. We drove the Sierra EV in variety of road conditions. A performance sedan that can be practical as well, meet the Audi RS3. Uber ups the safety game and adds new features in the app.
1: Now, first up on the show, we've got for you a hot topic that is debated across the country. What will power India's mobility scene by the year 2030? On NDTV with Automate, we did the first Fuel and Future Summit here in New Delhi. And up next, we get you the highlights from the show. Let's get straight into it. If you look ahead to 2030, what does a realistic Indian fuel mix look like across passenger vehicles, commercial vehicles, two-wheelers, and public transport? Mr. Deepak, if we begin with you.
2: Thank you for having me in your wonderful show. Congratulations for putting up such a nice event and very timely. By 2030, I feel, we are a huge country. We cannot look at one solution alone. We have to look at multiple clean pathway solutions. Obviously, today we are only seeing EVs being really taking a lead. But EV alone cannot provide a single solution for surface mobility. We have various other pathways. For example, Niti Aayog has come out with a report which also says that the flex fuel vehicle is one of the clean mobility solutions with net zero emissions. So I believe going forward, we will have to look into EVs along with FFEs, which is the flex fuel vehicle. We'll also have to have CBG, which is coming up in a huge way in the country. And a lot of OEMs have started launching their CBG vehicles. And in future, we'll also see the green hydrogen.
3: So, when we talk about the fuel mix, I'm looking at EVs being a part of it. We've obviously got the hybrids coming out and flex fuel vehicles, all of that. Hydrogen is the one that I feel will be not by 2030. I think that there's a lot more research that needs to go into hydrogen-driven, hydrogen-powered vehicles. But the mix will have to be with hybrids and EVs coming up, especially in the passenger vehicle segment.
4: One issue that everybody's been focused on, which is around readiness of electric vehicles. There's been a lot of focus around it. But how ready are we when it comes to electric vehicles? Are we giving enough attention?
5: I think right now we are pretty much in the phase one, which is getting everyone ready for the EV and getting everyone accustomed to the fact that they need to start buying and start owning an EV vehicle. But of course, that's the first step. But I don't think we are that ready yet. With the infrastructure, with the grid, with the battery backup, the battery warranties, the resale values. There's a lot, I think, that one needs to think of. But that is definitely something that I feel that the government is working on, and it's a plan in action for the phase two.
6: Sharvari, we hear a lot about electrifying everything. But realistically, we can't transform every vehicle and every segment overnight. So if you had to pick one segment where India should put its maximum effort right now, which one would it be and why?
7: If we have 100 vehicles on the road, just 5 are commercial vehicle. If you talk about road transport emission, these 5% contribute to 34% of emission. So very clear, disproportionate emission benefit can be ripped. Let's now go towards the energy security aspect. If we are importing 100 liters, around 50 liters of the fossil fuel is consumed by these guzzlers. When I talk about, it's commercial vehicle. So in terms of energy security, it's very clear, again, disproportionate benefit. The third aspect, I'll bring to logistic efficiency. We have been hearing that the logistic cost of India is pretty high, even compared to some of the Southeast Asian nations.
1: Are OEMs building products around the market? And, is the demand, or are they trying to just shape the demand through new technologies?
8: But the success of those technologies, whether they're sustainable or not, it all depends upon Indian consumers. And if I compare the Indian consumers as compared to other global markets, very value conscious. And please take it with a pinch of salt. It doesn't mean they're price conscious. The affordability has gone up. premiumization has gone up. I mean, we have about 45% of consumers who are buying about more than 1 million cars. So, and you have people buying SUVs, people buying CVTs or automatics. Imagine about 5 years back, it used to be just 13% of automatics, and now we have about 30% of automatics. So I would say technology, whatever OEMs introduce, it's finally how consumers respond. India can buy any technology. India can buy at the right price, and India can buy the right use case. And as OEMs, we have to be very responsible what we are trying to introduce for the Indian buyers.
9: If you look at the charging infrastructure in India, there are about 7.5 million cars, automobiles, 7.5 million, and there are 30,000 chargers. That is a ratio of 1:250. That means for 250 vehicles, there is one charging point. If you look at China or other developed countries, the ratio is about 1:10 or 1:20. So we are probably far behind, but for the first time, Indian government in the last budget, they have announced 700 crores investment into charging infrastructure. So we have a long way to go from 250 to, let's say, 20. I would say, let's not look at 20 right now, let's look at 40 or 50, and we'll be able to solve it.
1: Next up on the show, we get you the first drive review of one of the most awaited EVs in India currently. Yes, we're talking about the Tata Sierra.EV. Angad Taneja drove that one, and up next tells you whether it's worth your money or not.
10: Buying a new car in 2026 is harder than choosing something on Netflix. Petrol, diesel, hybrid, CNG, EV, then comes the ethanol compatibility. And by the time someone has done researching, you don't feel like buying the car anymore. Now, the powertrain that seems like the safest bet in current scenario is an electric vehicle. And this is the latest entrant in that space, the new Tata Sierra EV. I've driven it through city, on highway, and did some off-roading as well. So whether this new Tata Sierra EV deserves a place on your shortlist or not, let's talk about that. Now let's start with what matters the most. How it drives, how's the performance and comfort, and how does it drive in different modes that are there in this Sierra EV.
11: The Sierra EV is easy to get comfortable with. Power delivery is smooth, and being an EV, you get instant acceleration the moment you press the throttle. If you need quicker responses for an overtake, there's a boost mode which unlocks the full performance. Ride quality is definitely one of its stronger points. Broken roads, expansion joints, and potholes are absorbed nicely, making it feel comfortable both in city and on highway. Push it harder through some corners though, and you will notice some body roll that's expected from an SUV of this size. Thankfully, the seats offer good support and keep you planted. Seat comfort is another positive. Like most recent Tata cars, the Sierra gets supportive seats that should keep occupants comfortable on longer journeys. One area that still needs improvement is braking. The stopping power is there, but the pedal feedback doesn't feel as reassuring as it could. I also drove the Sierra through Tata's off-road obstacles with the dual motor setup and terrain modes. It tackles steep climbs and uneven surfaces without much fuss. But if you're expecting to have a little fun on the loose gravel, there's one limitation: you can't completely switch off the traction control, so wheel spin isn't really an option.
10: This Charge Zone fast charger is a reminder of how much India's charging infrastructure has grown. But even with better infrastructure, anxiety about the range still remains. But how does the Sierra EV performs when it comes to range? Let's talk about that.
11: When I picked up the car, it showed 500 kilometers on a full charge. During my drive, I covered around 88 kilometers, driving almost entirely in city mode with region level 1. I crossed both city roads and highways. After that, the indicated range dropped to 373 kilometers. Based on this drive, expect somewhere around 370 to 380 kilometers in mixed real-world conditions. Of course, your driving style and traffic will influence that number.
10: Now, I know the looks are subjective, but the Sierra EV is one of those cars that will probably split opinions.
11: Some people will like the design immediately, others may need few days before it starts making sense. It has clear, upright stance and plenty of road presence without relying on unnecessary cuts and creases. Inside, the cabin feels noticeably premium. The dashboard is dominated by three screens stretching across the width, and unlike some cars where extra displays feel gimmicky, this layout actually feels well integrated. The feature list is extensive: ventilated power seats, panoramic sunroof, JBL audio system, augmented reality, heads-up display, air purifier, auto park assist, summon mode, and plenty of ADAS features mean there isn't much left to ask for. That said, I did notice a couple of things. During the drive, a TPMS warning popped up even though there wasn't any actual tire issue. Since these are early drive vehicles, it could simply be software. Also, the touch controls on the steering wheel are easy to press accidentally while making tighter turns. It's not a deal breaker, but it's something you'll notice.
0: So should the Sierra EV be on your shortlist or not? I would say yes, but not for the reasons you might think.
11: Forget the badge for a moment. If you judge it purely as an electric SUV, it gets a lot of important things right. The ride is comfortable, performance is effortless, the cabin feels modern, and the equipment list is among the strongest in the segment. It's not perfect. Better brake feel and improved steering controls would make the driving experience even better. But if your priority is spacious, comfortable, family EV with enough performance and technology for everyday use, the Sierra makes a convincing case for itself.
1: Next up, we get you an exclusive drive of the Audi RS3, which is a tuner's delight. This is the Audi RS3. It's an automated car in focus. It has four doors, almost 400 horsepower, and a five-cylinder, very special engine. This is exactly the kind of car that India deserves, but will never get. Let me tell you why.
12: There are fast cars, and then there are cars built around an engine so unique that enthusiasts talk about it long after the ignition is switched off. The heart of the Audi RS3 is a 2.5-liter turbocharged 5-cylinder engine producing 394 horsepower and 369 pound-feet of torque. 5-cylinder engines are rare today, and that's exactly what makes this one special. The firing order creates a soundtrack unlike anything else on sale. It's part rally car, part performance sedan, and entirely addictive. Power is sent through a 7-speed S-tronic dual clutch transmission and Audi's Quattro all-wheel drive system. But this isn't just traditional all-wheel drive. The RS Torque Splitter actively distributes power across the rear axle, allowing the car to rotate far more naturally through corners while dramatically reducing understeer. In simple terms, it makes the car feel playful without losing the confidence Audi performance cars are known for.
13: Well, the numbers are impressive. It can do a 0 to 100 km an hour dash in 3.6 seconds, which is faster than the BMW M2. But it's not about how fast it goes. It's about how encouraging it is when you want to do that.
12: Driving through Toronto, the RS3 immediately reveals its dual personality. At low speeds, it feels civilized. Comfortable, refined, exactly where premium Audi sedans should be. But the moment you lean into the throttle, the character changes completely. The 5-cylinder engine comes alive, acceleration is immediate, and suddenly you're traveling at speeds that would make many exotic cars uncomfortable. Yet somehow, the RS3 remains composed, stable, and predictable. This is where the RS3 starts making a lot of sense. Because unlike many performance cars, it doesn't ask you to compromise. You still get four doors, you still get rear seats, and still get a usable boot space with 321 liters of luggage capacity. You're still getting Audi's premium interior experience as well. The virtual cockpit remains one of the best digital instrument clusters in the business. material quality feels genuinely premium, and the overall cabin experience is exactly what buyers expect from a luxury performance sedan. This isn't a weekend toy pretending to be practical, it's a practical car pretending to be a supercar. And it does both remarkably well.
1: Now, this is where it gets frustrating. The Audi RS3 is fast enough for the enthusiast, practical enough for a family, and compact enough for the Indian roads. But sadly, we may never

0: see an M2 competition in India.
1: The Indian performance car market has matured significantly. Buyers today want cars that are exciting but still usable every day. The RS3 fits that brief perfectly. It offers practicality of a sedan, the confidence of all-wheel drive, and the luxury expected from Audi. The performance that can genuinely challenge cars from a much higher segment. There's also a massive global tuning community built around this platform. The engine has become famous for handling significant performance upgrades while maintaining reliability. For enthusiasts, that's a huge part of the appeal. And for everyday users, it remains one of the easiest performance cars to live with. The only real compromise, fuel efficiency. But then again, nobody buys an RS3 expecting to save fuel. Now, if there is one criticism, it's that the RS3 almost hides its performance too well. From certain angles, it can look like just another premium sedan. Some enthusiasts may want more visual drama.
0: The Audi RS3 reminds us that performance isn't about chasing big numbers. Sometimes it's about putting a smile to your face every time you start a car, and that feeling is becoming increasingly rare.
1: The Audi RS3 is proof that sometimes the most exciting performance cars aren't the biggest or the most expensive. And the RS3 does exactly that.
0: Next up, it's time for NDTV Automate News of the Week. The biggest headline makers, movers and shakers from the world of automobiles and mobility, all in one place.
2: India-UK FTA has now kicked in, bringing British luxury cars into a sweeter spot for Indian buyers. Import duty on eligible UK-built models has dropped sharply, and brands like Rolls-Royce and Jaguar Land Rover are among the expected beneficiaries. Taking Brezza in a new direction, Maruti Suzuki has opened bookings for the 2026 version ahead of its launch this month. The updated compact SUV is expected to bring refreshed styling and new features while adding a turbo petrol engine. On the side of electric cars, Kia has revealed the Seros EV. Highlights include 526 kilometers of claimed range, 2 battery pack options, 5 trim levels, and presence of features like ADAS. Rivals include Tata Nexon EV and Mahindra XUV 3XO Electric. In a bid to expand its model lineup, MG has unveiled its new ADAPT platform for future electric and hybrid models. The architecture will underpin multiple upcoming products as the brand expands new energy vehicle lineup.
0: Next up on NDTV Automate is our safety buddy. Anirban Mitra checks out a few new features that are added for additional safety on your Uber app.
2: India's largest ride-hailing service provider has taken definitive steps to improve safety. So every time you book a cab on Uber, you should rather be focusing on the business pitch or maybe work on the project that you need to submit in the office before deadline or dropping your kid for the next swimming class. Who doesn't want an extra layer of safety? Part of the Uber Surakshit program, there is a fourfold emphasis. Record my ride. Both drivers and passengers can now record a video in case they feel unsafe during the trip. But the most important update has to be the quick call button to avail ambulance service in case of need. One click on the app and the driver or passenger can reach out for an ambulance.
3: Privacy has been a core design principle of these products from the very beginning, meaning that the rider nor the driver nor Uber can access any of these recordings. And it's stored locally in an encrypted fashion within the Uber app. Nobody can view the recordings, nobody can look at the recordings, nobody can access it, edit it. And if it gets submitted to Uber as part of a safety report, so if someone says that I faced a safety issue on this trip, and if this recording is sent to us, it's only then can Uber even access that recording. So from a privacy standpoint, nobody has to worry about anything. If no report is made, this recording gets automatically deleted for 7 days.
2: press a button, book a ride. That has been Uber's simple mantra across more than 125 cities in India. Amid this diverse need, two-wheelers play a major role, especially for the last mile connectivity.
4: But it is about finding a balance and not falling for shortcuts. Uber ensures a multi-level checkpoint system for its rider partners. Helmet, headlights, brakes, and several key aspects are taken into account every time a rider commences the journey.
3: So we focus a lot on telematics and we identify behaviors that may be considered risky, like example, overspeeding. So if we see that a vehicle has been overspeeding, we will send alerts to the drivers to change their behavior. So it's all about understanding those signals and being able to use those signals to intervene at the right moment and then promote safer behavior.
4: If you are traveling alone, feeling concerned, you can update your live location with your loved ones. In fact, it can be put as default through the Uber app.
2: With over 40% market share in the ride-hailing services, Uber is actually showing commitment towards safety with equal importance. I think it's all about a matter of time that rivals also pick up features like this in the department of safety.
0: And with that, it's time for us to say goodbye on this edition of NDTV Automated. Don't forget to follow us on our social media handles. And for the latest news, views and reviews, don't forget to log into ndtv.com/auto. 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This is your Automate Siddharth Sharma signing off. I'll see you guys in the next one.

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1: From the national capital, activist Sona Wangchuk has been removed from Jantar Mantar protest site, and it has happened today in the morning. He has been shifted to a hospital in New Delhi. Delhi police say that the move was carried out on the orders of the Delhi High Court and based on the expert medical advice after Wangchuk's health deteriorated during his hunger strike. Now, Wangchuk had been on hunger strike, remember, for the last 20 days, demanding Education Minister Dharmendra Pradhan's resignation. Police claim that some protesters tried to obstruct the transfer, leading to a brief commotion at the place. The PRO of Safdarjung Hospital has stated that Wangchuk has been hospitalized at the hospital's emergency unit and that his vitals are stable while medical care is being provided to him. But they also say that the maximum restraint was experienced and the operation was completed safely. That is what the Delhi police has to say. Now, the Delhi police has also appealed to protesters to peacefully vacate the protest site. Here is a reaction that's coming in from the DCP of New Delhi, followed by what Sona Wangchuk's wife had to tell NDTV.
4: In the morning, as per directions of Honorable High Court, as well as the routine daily scheduled checkup, doctors arrived for medical examination of Sonam Wangchuk. There was some obstruction caused by some of the protesters. This created some commotion also. Considering the delicate health condition of Sri Wangchuk, and on medical advice, he was taken to Safdarjung Hospital for medical examination and further intervention as required. Further, doctors have examined and assessed the health condition of Sri Wangchuk, where they have opined that due to prolonged fasting, he is weak and has signs of dehydration. He is under observation. Further tests are being conducted there and his health condition is being continuously monitored under expert supervision. Thank you.
5: I met him. He is alert and he is fine. And he has not broken his fast. He has not taken any sugar or electrolyte or anything. He is continuing to take water and salt. बस यहाँ पर सारी चीजें ठीक है, ये कह रहे हैं कि
1: 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Bombay High Court bench takes Suomo to cognizance of the matter, asks Smartrik to and his aides to surrender before 5 p.m. tomorrow. Métis secretary speaks to NDTV and has reaffirmed centre's zero tolerance policy on child sexual abuse, assuring that there will be no compromise in enforcing the law against CSAP. And a historic moment for India's private space journey. Vikram 1 has successfully carried mission Agaman into the space. Skyroot's landmark mission marks a new chapter, taking India's private space ambitions beyond Earth and opening the doors to the new era of orbital exploration. Prime Minister congratulates the team. On the 21st day of his fast, activist Sonam Wangchuk removed from Delhi's Jantar Mantar. Police says his health was worsening. Wangchuk has been taken to Safdarjung Hospital in Delhi. It's a big political meeting in Bengaluru. Karnataka Chief Minister D.K. Sivakumar and Deputy Chief Minister G. Parmeshwara meet Congress Chief Mallikarjun Kharge at his residence. The meeting comes amid growing buzz over a possible cabinet expansion in the state. It's a big NDTV impact in a special Saturday sitting. The Bombay High Court has taken suo motu cognizance of the bail granted to thug Shiv Sena corporator Ramesh Mathre and four other assailants who were booked for brutally assaulting three doctors of a civic hospital in Maharashtra's Kalyan. Hours after NDTV coverage, the authorities were forced, the Bombay High Court swung into action to take cognizance of this matter. Ramesh Mathre has been ordered to surrender by 5 p.m. tomorrow by the Bombay High Court. He had given health reasons minutes after he was arrested. He was hospitalized, but now he has been asked to surrender after our coverage forced the system to take action. So that's the story so far. The Bombay High Court, mincing no words, said that the trial court or the magistrate court failed to take cognizance of the antecedents of Mathre, and the fact that there are dozens of cases pending against him is something that the trial court should have considered. The Bombay High Court, during its hearing, while hearing the suo motu case, they had taken their own accord. After our coverage, also noted that if Mathre fails to surrender before the authorities should go ahead and attach his properties. The High Court also notes in its order that the offence that was committed by Mathre and his aides is serious in nature. The court also notes that the entire safety and security of the medical community, especially at a government-run civic hospital, has been called into action. He is a corporator, a public servant at the end of the day, and a conduct by him of this nature is very, very serious, and the court should take cognizance of that. The trial court or the magistrate court should have taken cognizance of that. There are more than a dozen cases which are pending against Mathre. When he was confronted by NDTV on this entire coverage, he denied any accountability, tried to justify his actions, and also said that he would once again go ahead and do whatever he thinks is right. He was not, there was no remorse that was presented from his side. No FIR immediately was registered. It was only after our coverage here at NDTV that the police authorities swung into action and registered an FIR into the matter. After that, he was arrested. He wasn't into custody. He was taken for a medical examination. And right after the examination, he was presented. Suddenly, and the moment the entire procedure, the judicial procedure, the prosecution started, he started complaining of chest pains and health issues that he's facing. And after that, he was admitted to a local hospital, upon which he got a bail. One of the key questions that has emerged from this entire story is that why did it take media pressure for the police to register a basic FIR? Despite the evidence of CCTV and video evidence, which was widely available in the public domain. My colleague Sujata Dwivedi joining us live from Mumbai, giving us more perspective on the story. Sujata, just a word from you about the Bombay High Court order and the kind of political subterfuge Mathre was enjoying so far.
6: Well, certainly, him first, no FIR getting registered. Once it gets, it was a request by the police itself to the court for a video conferencing because Mathre was admitted in the hospital. That didn't happen. He had to present himself before the court. His bail getting approved was the main ground where it was proved that there was some sort of back help that Mathre was receiving, of course, because of his powerful political prestige. However, today the three other co-accused in the case were also supposed to be released following them getting bail yesterday by a magistrate court here in Kalyan. However, today Bombay High Court took suo motu cognizance of the same, stating that there were 18 grave, serious, heinous crimes in which Mathre himself was involved, and though not considering that, the court, the lower court granting him a bail was a serious matter of judicial review, because of which the bail stands cancelled, not only of Ramesh Mathre but also of the three other accused. And tomorrow before 5 p.m. Mathre is supposed to present himself, surrender before the court, or else there will be other legal proceedings initiated against him. But here definitely a discussion over how is it that Mathre was backed upon by his own big thorns who are supporting him, because of which he was admitted in the hospital. As soon as he got the bail, he went on to a vacation. He was nowhere to be found. We tried reaching him out. We were not able to contact him as well. So somewhere, of course, Bombay High Court's suo motu cognizance speaks volume of how is it that because of his influence, the lower court though granted him, you know, it is a matter of course, a discussion and review by the judiciary. But him getting a bail by a lower court is of course, it's questionable, because of which the Bombay High Court today granted him, also asked him to surrender tomorrow. And also, because the Indian Medical Association tomorrow is observing a strike of 24 hours, the Bombay High Court also appealed to them, thinking about their service to the public and also if they would still want to continue their protest. So tomorrow is going to be an important day, whether the IMA continues with its strike. And secondly, and most importantly, how and when is it that Ramesh Mathre surrenders himself along with the three others who are still in the same police, in the same jail where they have been kept till now. But again, you know, it speaks of how is it that public representatives like Ramesh Mathre use their influence to not only beat up people, but later not even feeling sorry for their act, and thereafter with their influence getting bail and going out onto a vacation. Back to you.
7: Absolutely. And how the system bends backwards to protect those in power without any accountability. Thank you, Sujata, for getting us all those details. A short while ago, Shiv Sena spokesperson Shaina NC spoke to us on the matter. Listen in to this exclusive conversation with our managing editor, Shivaru.
8: This is a ruling party corporator. Your party did not oppose his bail. Your government did not oppose his bail. It took the Indian Medical Association and NDTV's coverage for the Bombay High Court to sit in a suo motu hearing and cancel his bail. That is what it has taken. It was not for any actions by your party, Shaina.
9: So, well, that's the judiciary, and we have not intervened and we have not tried to absolve or shield him from his wrongdoing. I am just trying to tell you, Shiv, that see, when you cover something like this, which obviously needs to have outrage across the country, because we need to respect not just our medical doctors, but everyone who works in hospitals, because they work tirelessly, and we understand that. But do understand there are crores of patients who are in the waiting. And why did I cite the example of our Shiv Sena doctor cell? Because the kind of exemplary work that I've been seeing every single day on ground in this Pandharpur Wari, where, you know, they are serving tirelessly every citizen. I think that also needs to be acknowledged. So I am just saying that let law take
8: I am happy to acknowledge
9: wrongdoing,
8: Shaina,
9: but
8: you
9: also
8: know
9: do cover the good work. Which
8: I don't have any agendas,
9: ground.
8: No angles.
9: And as I said,
8: I don't have any party affiliations, which is why this is a matter
9: doctor.
8: Of principle. You know, Sainik doctors in the hinterland should be acknowledged. I am happy to acknowledge them. In fact, I will come to Maharashtra and do a full show on them. But this is about
9: Please
8: the
9: do.
8: Injustice of a man who has disproportionate power. And in the public eye, he is seen to be a person who has had VIP protection. Let me ask you a straight question. Has the Shinde Sena opposed his bail or the bail of the three thugs who were with him? Has the Shinde Sena or the government opposed that bail? They have not. I can tell you for a fact that they have not opposed that bail.
9: Why should we intervene, Shiv? Do understand that Eknath Ji Shinde has always
8: supported
9: the medical fraternity, as has Dr. Srikant Shinde. And we are very clear that in this case, law has taken its course. There's no reason for us to intervene in this particular case because the matter is sub judice. But having said that, please do also acknowledge the good work which the Shiv Sena is doing on ground for crores and crores of citizens in Maharashtra.
8: Now that his bail has been cancelled and he's been asked to surrender tomorrow, Shaina, which is the harshest possible step that the Bombay High Court can take, will the Shinde Sena, will your party finally take action against him? So far, you've been gracious enough to be on my show along with your other party members, and you've said that let the law take its own course. His bail has been cancelled. Harsh words have been used by the Bombay High Court. Justice saying, you know, bail granted to him did not take into account his antecedents. Will your party at least now take some action against him, or even now you're going to make excuses?
9: No, I don't think it's a question of excuses. As I said, we have said from day one, why would Dr. Srikant Shinde come on record saying that, you know, it's a wrong is a wrong is a wrong, and he stands with the frontline workers? I mean, that's the official stand of the party, and we will continue to do so.
7: And just 2 days after Sena Thug Corporator Ramesh Mathre assaulted the KDMC medical staff, NDTV managing editor confronted and questioned the Thug Neta. In fact, we were the first to question him. Here is a snippet of that conversation.
8: ये जो वीडियो जो सामने आया है जो एनडीटीवी ने ब्रेक किया है सीधा सवाल है रमेश जी ये
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7: All right, shifting our focus now and switching to some more latest news which is coming in right now. Sources say a series of meetings were held in Parliament through the day with decision on the status of the defections in Trinamool Congress and Shiv Sena expected soon. The Lok Sabha Speaker is likely to take a call on the matter today, sources have further added. My colleagues are joining us on the broadcast. Akhilesh and Aishwarya with us on the broadcast to give us more perspective. Akhilesh, first to you, give us a sense about what is in store, what is likely to happen ahead of a stormy monsoon session.
11: Well, the speaker today held a lot of meetings, series of meetings were held today in the Lok Sabha Secretariat, and was briefed about the entire process which was undertaken. Expressed the application given by the 20 rebel TMC MPs is concerned that their application was to merge their party to NCPI, and also there was a separate application given by 6 Shiv Sena UPT rebel MPs. They wanted to merge with Shiv Sena. So all these applications were considered, the rules, procedures and the precedents were looked into. And now the speaker is expected to take a decision anytime soon now on the application given by these two factions. What we learned from the sources that NCPI with 20 TMC rebel MPs is likely to be recognized as a separate political party in the Lok Sabha, and that will become the fifth largest political party as far as the strength is concerned in the Lok Sabha. And apart from that, Sudhir Bandyopadhyay will be recognized as the leader of the NCPI in the Lok Sabha, and Kakoli Ghosh will be the chief whip, and Shatabdi Roy will be the deputy leader of NCPI. As far as Shiv Sena UBT 6 rebel MPs are concerned, their merger with Shiv Sena, which is the Shinde faction, will also be acknowledged and recognized, and that after that, Shiv Sena will become will have 13 MPs, so that will also be a big faction as far as the NDA is concerned. And what we also told by the sources that tomorrow's all party meeting, NCPI is likely to be invited, and on Tuesday, NDA MPs meeting, the NCPI will also be part of it.
7: Akhilesh Sharma getting us all those details on that story. Akhilesh, please continue to stay with us. My colleague Aishwarya is also with us on the broadcast. Just more coming out of what is likely to happen. The speaker is likely to allow the merger of the 20 TMC MPs to NCPI and 6 Shiv Sena UBT MPs to Shiv Sena. Now, NCPI is to be recognized and Sudhir Bandyopadhyay will be the leader in the Lok Sabha. Kakoli Ghosh will be the chief whip and Shatabdi Roy will be the deputy leader. NCPI name will figure on the official website of the Lok Sabha in 20 MPs. The party will become the fifth largest party in Lok Sabha and the tally of the TMC will come down to 8 from 28. Shiv Sena UBT tally will come down to 3 from the current 13. And NCPI is likely to be invited in tomorrow's all-party meeting as well. Aishwarya with us on the broadcast. Aishwarya, this will drastically change the number game within Lok Sabha, inside Lok Sabha, and also the number game for the BJP and the ruling government for key bills to be passed on the floor of the House, like delimitation.
12: Well, certainly all eyes were on Lok Sabha Speaker since the applications were submitted by rebel factions of the Trinamool Congress and also Shiv Sena UBT MPs who ultimately did a press conference with the Eknath Shinde group and stated that they will be aligning with the Shiv Sena Eknath faction. At 4 p.m. tomorrow, what we've been told is that NCPI rebel MPs that consist of 20 MPs from the Trinamool Congress who went on to join the NCPI will also hold a separate meeting, and they will choose their leader, their deputy leader and chief whip. As Akhilesh was mentioning, the sources clearly indicating that it would be Sudhir Bandyopadhyay who would be leader in the Lok Sabha, Kakoli Ghosh as the chief whip and Shatabdi Roy as the deputy leader. Another major decision that all are looking forward to as far as Lok Sabha Speaker's office is concerned is the application submitted by the DMK. They have also urged the Lok Sabha Speaker that they wanted to sit separately from the Congress party and they do not want it to be a part of the whole India Alliance. So certainly that decision also is something that is awaited from the Lok Sabha Speaker's office.
7: Okay.
12: A series of meetings were held throughout the day with Lok Sabha Speaker Om Birla, and it is expected that both the decisions on the part of seating arrangements and on the merger of these MPs, be it the NCPI being a separate party and also the merger of Shiv Sena UBT MPs with the Shiv Sena Eknath Shinde group, will be coming later tonight and tomorrow. Be an important day as far as the all party meeting is concerned. We'll be witnessing for the first time these rebel MPs also perhaps joining the all-party meeting tomorrow.
7: Yeah, Akhileshi, I'm coming back to you. And a word from you about the rising or the, you know, the sudden rise of the NCPI in national politics, a party very few people barely knew about. And now it is one of the five or six largest parties within the Lok Sabha. And the second point, if you could touch upon, is how does it affect the number game of the BJP?
11: And we also know that it was like a special purpose vehicle, SPV. As far as the TMC defection is concerned, because the BJP was not very keen that all these 20 rebel MPs join the BJP, because it was likely to face a backlash in West Bengal, because just a few months ago, the party defeated TMC and party alleged that all these MPs and MLAs were defected from TMC when they were part of the TMC. They were involved in corruption and malpractices and were harassing common men. So now the BJP does not want to get that kind of baggage with it, but it also needs support of them to get crucial bills passed in the Lok Sabha. That's why this special purpose vehicle SPV in the form of NCPI was invented, and they were parked there temporarily for some months. Now they'll be there as part of the NCPI, which is a little unknown party of the Northeast, and now they'll be part of that group. And as far as the numbers of the NDA in the Lok Sabha is concerned, of course, with the least 20 MPs coming and also 6 MPs from the Shiv Sena UBT, it will take the toll of NDA to more than 320 in the Lok Sabha. And if DMK also supports them, then they will get closer to the 2/3 magic figure. We are also learning that the Shiv Sena, NCP Sharad Pawar group is also likely to support, which has 8 MPs. So that will also be a very beneficial for the NDA to get that number of 2/3 magic.
7: Thank you, Akhilesh, for putting all of that into perspective. Aishwarya also getting us all the details on that very important story. And this number game is going to be very critical in the months to come. Shifting our focus now, Yami Gautam has won the National Film Award for Best Actress for her performance in the movie Article 370. Kartik Aaryan has been honoured with the National Film Award for Best Actor for his performance in Chandu Champion. The prestigious awards recognise the two of the year's most acclaimed performances, both actors receiving one of Indian cinema's highest honours. As the word coming in, Article 370, a movie about the abrogation of special status. Another recognition for Kartik Aaryan coming in. Both the movies and these actors getting their recognition and the National Award. The National Award, of course, is a prestigious award when it comes to the cinema industry in the country. There's an esteemed panel of jury members that is set up who looks at various movies that have been made in different genres and different languages across the country. My colleague Prashant joining us on the broadcast. Prashant, who were the key con-

0: 10 is this year.
1: Hello.
0: Am I audible, yes. Prashant?
1: Yeah, okay. So, as you have seen that, you know, lots of people, those who are from the South industry, but the best thing is that in popular film category, Kalki has got a national award, and Randeep Hooda, who made Veer Savarkar, he got a Best Director award. And apart from that, if we talk about best actors, so Mammootty and Karthik Aaryan got it for Bhool Bhulaiyaa, and best actress, Yami Gautam for Article 370, and also for best film Article 370 has got a national award. Apart from this, another film, Shrikant, Rajkumar Rao Shrikant, because it was a critically acclaimed film, and it has also got national award. So lots of even Sanjay Mishra is a supporting actor for Bhakshak. So there's a fair balance, as we see that Pushpa 2, it has also got two awards, and Kalki. So two films from South, and here if you talk about Hindi cinema, one is Article 370 and another one is Shrikant. So I think it's a fair balance of content-based cinema and popular cinema.
0: The content-based cinema and popular cinema. Prashant, as you pointed out, the key winners, the ones who took away the awards this year. Could you just give us a perspective of why national awards continue to be one of the most prestigious award for Indian cinema and the value and recognition that they bring to the movies and the cinema that is being made across the country?
1: So this is an award, you know, where people, those who are in jury, they are from different parts of the country, from South, from North, from Hindi industry, and they judge all the films.

0: if we talk about other awards like Filmfare and or other awards, then I think this is the award which people look for, and people really pray that they should get this award.
1: Absolutely. The 72nd National Film Awards, they have been accorded. The list is out. As we pointed out, the best feature film goes to Article 370, best actor Karthik Aryan for Chandu Champion. And also the award went to Mammootty for Barma Yogam. The best actress Yami Gautam for Article 370, and the best director Rajkumar Periaswamy for Amma Aran. My colleague Adira, I believe, is also joining us on the broadcast. Adira, a sense from you about the key winners, a balance of content and commercial cinema. But as I see the list of winners this year, it's winners from across different languages, genres that have been recognized.
2: Absolutely. You know, what they have done is they have balanced it out. And that's a great thing, because like you say, we do not have boundaries anymore, which is a South film or which is a Hindi film. It is all one film industry, that is Indian film industry. And it is nice to see, and I'm so glad to see that everybody is given the kind of honor that they deserve, whether it's Karthik Aryan. Of course, Mammootty is a legend in himself. Yami Gautam, she is well deserved. For her film Article 370, even the film Article 370 is very well deserved. We have also seen, you know, best sound design, Bhool Bhulaiya 3 has received it. We have seen best music director, Shashwat Sachdev. We also have to remember that this is 72nd National Awards, that is 2024. So viewers should not think why they don't have the latest films that are, you know, that you know, why their names haven't been announced. This is to remember that 2024 film has been announced. And yes, it is a huge honor, just like, because it's from the government, it is from, it's a national award, and it's a
1: and
2: huge
1: rightly
2: deal.
1: So and rightly so, it's a special recognition and award. Abira, thank you so much for joining us on the broadcast. I apologize, that's all the time that we have on the show. But the report of my colleagues up on our website, netv.com. With that, it's a wrap on this edition. Thank you so much for watching.

0: सुबह।
1: वाओ मामा, क्या स्वाद है।
0: अरे मेरे राजा।
2: What seems settled for me is unfinished business. So I rewind, I pause, I reflect, I dig, until what's buried stands up to be counted. Breaking ground, not just headlines, the meaning behind them. This is Breaking Ground with me, Vedika Sood.
3: That if a boy from Ahmedabad with no capital,

0: and no connections could build, then there must be 1,000 more Gautam Adanis sitting undiscovered.
1: जिनके आइडियाज हैं दमदार, वो सब हैं वंदे भारतम के नेशनल स्टेज के हकदार. 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An initiative by Gautam Adani.
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3: This is the show where we bring you all the hot and happenings from the world of entertainment and lifestyle.
4: Really?
3: Fashion that made you gag. Films that made you fangirl. Art that made it to the gram. And trends that kept us with the program. Hello and welcome to a...
5: AI, gadgets, wearables, all sorts of tech, B2B, B2C, mobility, EVs, and the future of innovation and LLMs. This is your one-stop show for all things tech and AI. I'm your host, Ayush Alavadi. This is Tech 360. Let's get the show started. If you've been following Tech 360 for our EV and mobility and auto coverage, then you might have a question, which is a very valid one. I had it as well before we did the research, and I drove practically every car, every electric vehicle in this country. Every monsoon, the same question comes up. Are EVs actually safe to drive in the rain? Or will the battery get damaged the moment it touches water? This is a valid question given monsoons are upon us. And they're here in full swing, in full gusto, in Mumbai especially. The good news is that modern electric cars, EVs, are built to handle heavy rain, just like any other modern vehicle. In some situations, they can even have an advantage over ICE cars, petrol or diesel cars. Since they don't have an engine air intake or an exhaust pipe or tailpipe at the back, there's no risk of engine hydrolock caused by water entering the engine, which is one of the biggest reasons conventional cars break down on flooded roads. The battery pack that's often at the front or at the bottom of some of these EVs is also much tougher than most people think. A lot of people are concerned about the battery pack, and honestly, from our experience and also generally how the industry has evolved, the battery pack is far tougher than most of us think. Most modern EVs use sealed battery packs, actually all of them available here on Indian roads, with IP67 or IP68 protection, which means they're designed to withstand heavy rain and even temporary water exposure under controlled conditions. The high voltage system is completely isolated from the rest of the car, and it's constantly being monitored. If the system detects a fault, it can automatically disconnect the battery to keep the occupants of the car safe. So despite the viral WhatsApp forwards from WhatsApp University and what even the building uncle, chacha and chachi might claim, driving an EV is probably the safer option in the rain. So one of the safest options. That doesn't mean though EVs are completely immune to monsoon problems. Using the air conditioner, headlights, wipers and the defogger together consumes more energy, while slow-moving traffic can reduce your driving range. That naturally happens in the big cities during the monsoons, and especially when you have waterlogging. If you're already running low on charge, finding an available charger during a heavy downpour can quickly become stressful as well. Good planning is still important, especially if charging infrastructure in your area is limited and you don't really have probably a home charge. I've also noticed one more thing driving EVs so long. If you leave them parked in your garage for long and it's moist and humid like it is here in Mumbai, because of regen braking, a certain amount of rust develops on the brakes, which, caveat and don't worry about it, when you drive the car around the block, press the brake, pump it a couple of times, that rust wears off. But this happens a lot more in EVs than in a lot of traditional ICE cars. There's a bigger threat though, and that really isn't the battery, it's the road. Hidden potholes, open manholes and waterlogged streets can damage the underbody of any vehicle. And often we have EVs where battery packs sit beneath the floor or under where we are seated. A hard impact with a deep pothole can lead to expensive repairs. That's why manufacturers advise against driving through deep flood water, regardless of how capable your SUV looks or how much ground clearance it actually has. We also want to bust a few myths here on Tech 360, which a lot of the automotive folks haven't. Charging an EV in the rain is safe. I do it all the time, by the way, because modern charging ports and connectors are designed for outdoor use. Petrol and diesel cars aren't automatically better in floods either. If water enters the engine through the air intake, they can suffer hydrolock, like I was saying earlier, a failure that simply does not exist in an EV. At the end of the day, no car is designed to drive through deep flood water. That's something you need to be very careful about and be very mindful of. So are EVs safe in the rain? Absolutely. But they're still cars, they're still machines, they're still a piece of tech. So whether you're driving the Hyundai Creta Electric or the fanciest Tesla Model Y or a Mercedes-Benz G580 with all that cool tech, the advice remains the same. If you can't see the road beneath the water, don't drive through it, or drive through it, tread with a lot of caution and care. Respect your car's recommended wading depth, because if it's a Range Rover or a Defender, then you have a lot more scope there, or maybe even a Mahindra Thar. Avoid flooded roads whenever possible. And remember that the smartest safety feature in any vehicle is still the person behind the wheel.
4: For months, the guessing game around OpenAI's first hardware product has centered on one name, Jony Ive. On July 15th, the company finally answered. And it wasn't the one anyone expected. Instead of the much-hyped consumer AI device from the former Apple design chief, OpenAI rolled out something far smaller and far more niche, a keyboard. It's called Codex Micro, a $230 macro pad, built with the keyboard folks at Work Louder, meant to give coders a physical dashboard for keeping tabs on their AI agents instead of babysitting browser tabs all day. Six keys light up depending on what an agent's doing. Idle sits white, thinking turns blue, a finished job goes green, yellow means it's stuck waiting on you, and red means something broke. Beyond that, there's a dial to tune reasoning levels, a joystick to jump between tasks, swappable keycaps, and because apparently it matters to people, a choice between loud, clicky switches and a silent set, which Altman joked on X he didn't expect anyone to actually want. Nobody's pretending this is for everyone. OpenAI hasn't said how many units exist. It's selling through SupplyCo on a first-come basis, and the pitch only really lands if you're already living inside Codex, a crowd that crossed 3 million weekly users earlier this year, with roughly half apparently using it for things that aren't strictly coding anymore. The bigger hardware story is still sitting in the wings. Ive's device, the one everyone assumed would headline OpenAI's hardware debut, is a separate, much bigger swing at replacing the phone as the way people talk to ChatGPT, and it isn't expected before next year. It's also walking into a lawsuit with Apple accusing OpenAI of lifting hardware trade secrets for that very project, a claim OpenAI has flatly denied. Codex Micro, built with an outside keyboard maker and carrying none of that baggage, was always the safer thing to ship first.
5: For years, people have said, I'll buy a foldable only when Apple makes one. 2026 might be a special year, but Samsung Galaxy's upcoming Z Fold 8 might make that decision a whole lot harder. Let me explain. So Samsung's next Galaxy Unpacked is on July 22nd, and after seven generations, this is the Galaxy Z Fold 7, the upcoming Galaxy Z Fold 8 is expected to get its biggest redesign yet. Everything is out on the internet, and based on reliable leaks, everything suggests a wider cover display, a much thinner body, a stronger hinge, better durability, and a design that feels more like a regular smartphone when folded. What's interesting is that these are the same things we've been hearing about Apple's first foldable. Leaks also point to Apple using a wider outer display, a nearly crease-free inner screen, and a premium titanium design. The big difference is that Samsung is

expected to deliver that experience first, and they come with 8 years of R&D and tested data on their foldables. You know that saying, if I had a penny for each time someone asked me about whether I should buy a foldable, should I wait for Apple to make one? They're most likely making one this year. I'd be a very rich man if I dished out that advice, but let's ensure that you don't get poorer with the advice. Should you buy the Galaxy Z Fold 8 or wait for Apple's foldable? If you're deeply invested in Apple's ecosystem with a Mac, Apple Watch, AirPods, iMessage, AirDrop, you know, the whole shebang, waiting makes sense. Apple usually isn't first. It watches the competition, learns from it, and focuses on delivering a polished experience. But Apple's foldable is obviously a first-gen device, so that's a caveat there. Samsung, meanwhile, has spent 7 to 8 years perfecting its hardware, hinge, display, and software. And if the 7 is something to go by, it's quite a refined experience. Then there's the price factor. Both phones are going to be a lot more expensive than 1.5 lakh rupees. Could even be over 2 lakh rupees. At that price, I still don't think a foldable should be your daily driver. I use this as a secondary device. They're much better than before, but they're still more fragile than traditional smartphones. And the software experience isn't the same. It takes some time getting used to. We'll obviously be testing the Galaxy Z Fold 8 extensively once it launches. And when Apple's foldable, whether it's called the iPhone Fold or iPhone Ultra, finally arrives, we'll put it through its paces and compare the two and give you our extensive review. So let me ask you this. If both phones cost around 2 lakh rupees, are you buying Samsung's 8th generation foldable or are you waiting for Apple's very first one? This is a $1 million question, or shall I say, a 2 lakh rupee question. Stay tuned to Tech 360. You know, you talk about Oxford commas and full stops and exclamation marks. We answer the question marks here on Tech 360. But at this point, it is only a comma, not a full stop. We're breaking for commercials. And I will see you on the other side of the break with an action-packed second half of Tech 360.

0: सुबह
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2: What seems settled for me is unfinished business. So I rewind, I pause, I reflect, I dig, until what's buried stands up to be counted. Breaking ground, not just headlines, the meaning behind them. This is Breaking Ground with me, Vedika Sood.
3: Meetha ya namkeen, chahe jaise khao, 100% Suji se bani, are pure vermicelli, swadisht.
4: That if a boy from Ahmedabad with no capital and no connections could build, then there must be a thousand more Gautam Adanis sitting undiscovered.
5: जिनके ideas हैं

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1: According to reports, former Apple engineer Chang Liu allegedly kept an Apple-issued laptop after leaving the company and exploited an authentication flaw to access Apple's internal network, downloading confidential engineering documents. There's also reports that OpenAI's chief hardware officer Tang Tan, a former Apple veteran, used confidential Apple project code names during recruitment, asking candidates to bring Apple hardware components to interviews and coaching departing employees on bypassing Apple security procedures. Now, all of this is reported and is basis a lawsuit, but Apple also claims OpenAI used one of its proprietary metal finishing techniques after allegedly misleading a manufacturing partner into believing it had Apple's approval. There's also reports that more than 400 former Apple employees now work at OpenAI, and that OpenAI has been warned before about these concerns, but nothing seems to be done about this. Now, this particular legal proceeding and lawsuit marks a dramatic turnaround in the relationship between the two companies. Apple and OpenAI partnered to bring ChatGPT to the iPhone in 2024, but tensions reportedly escalated after OpenAI acquired Jony Ive's hardware startup, IO, and accelerated work on an AI-first device. Now, based on reports, Apple is of course seeking damages and an order which would block the use of its alleged trade secrets and the return of confidential material. OpenAI has denied the allegations, saying it has no interest in other companies' trade secrets and remains focused on building its own technology. Now, obviously, this is something which is sub judice and it will continue developing as a story, and we'll obviously be bringing you the latest and greatest. But what's interesting is that Jony Ive, the man who practically designed the iPhone, the main design chief at Apple, leaving Apple was big news. Then partnering with OpenAI and that entire marketing spiel with him in that video with Sam Altman. And then the pressure on OpenAI as well to deliver and perform when they are sort of lagging behind in the AI race when Gemini overtook them. And now Claude is the hottest property when it comes to LLMs and what's happening in the AI space. I think it's fascinating that everyone's talking about an AI variable. I've also tried to get it out of OpenAI when we were in Davos to understand what that variable is all about. Is that the future of tech? And the fact that Apple has obviously approached OpenAI with this complaint means that there is no smoke without fire, and there is something happening in San Francisco when it comes to that AI variable. Is it a pin? Is it something that you wear in your glasses? We will be tracking it and get you the first scoop on Tech 360. But for now, like I said, this is the space that's hotting up. OpenAI's new AI-powered device is where all the action is going to be. And I think where all of Sam Altman's efforts and all his eggs will be put in one basket. Stay tuned to Tech 360 for more.
2: It's official. OnePlus is leaving North America and Europe. The company confirmed this week that it won't be launching any new smartphones in either region. But that's only half the story. OxygenOS, the software that has been a part of OnePlus since day one, is also being retired. Beginning with Android 17, the company will start moving users to Oppo's ColorOS, bringing an end to a chapter that started more than a decade ago. If you already own a OnePlus device, there's no need to panic. The company says all existing promises still stand, including software updates, security patches, and warranty support. OnePlus is also positioning the move to ColorOS as optional, with users reportedly able to switch back if they prefer OxygenOS. In Europe, after-sales and warranty services will now be handled by Oppo, while in the United States, OnePlus will gradually wind down its operations. There is, however, one notable exception: India. OnePlus India has pushed back strongly against reports that suggested the company could leave the market by 2027. In a statement, OnePlus India VP Ford pointed to upcoming launches, strong demand for the N-series lineup, and a service network that has grown from 400 to more than 600 centers across the country. So, for now,

0: OnePlus is stepping away from the West while reaffirming its commitment to India. Whether that remains the case in the years ahead is something worth keeping an eye on.
1: Why are some people in India wearing smartphones strapped to their heads while doing everyday tasks, maybe even mundane tasks? Everyone's talking about AI chips and ChatGPT, but there's another AI race happening behind the scenes. And India is quietly becoming a key part of it. Not because we're building the world's biggest AI models yet, but because we're helping generate something every robotics and AI company desperately needs: real-world human data. In many ways, India is becoming a major supplier of data that teaches AI how humans interact with the physical world. If you've seen these sort of videos as well, this is what is actually happening. That's actually why you may have seen these videos of people wearing smartphones strapped to their heads while making tea, cooking, packing orders, repairing equipment, and doing all of that sort of everyday work, even mundane tasks. This isn't a social media trend. Companies are paying participants to record these activities from a first-person perspective, POV, just like you're wearing your Ray-Ban Metas, but this is a data collection exercise. It's largely to create what's known as ego-centric data. Robots can't learn physical tasks from text or images alone. They need to observe how humans move, grip objects, and perform actions in the real world. Reports suggest participants earn around 250 to 350, 400 rupees per hour with homemakers, factory workers, delivery executives, and others contributing to these data sets. The data is being used to train AI-powered humanoid robots. That's the future. But it also raises important questions. For many participants, it's an additional source of income, or maybe the only source of income. At the same time, experts have raised concerns about whether people fully understand the long-term value of the data they're creating, or the data that's being collected, how it may be used in the future, and whether advances in automation could eventually affect some of the same jobs these data sets are helping robots learn. As the global AI race accelerates, India's biggest contribution may not just be software or engineering talent. We might be missing the woods for the trees or the trees for the woods, but millions of hours of real-world human experience that is teaching AI, fortunately or unfortunately, how to navigate the physical world. Yet another action-packed episode of Tech 360 draws to a close. We hope you've enjoyed this particular episode. Of course, all things great in tech and AI, innovation and mobility, that's what we strive to bring you on your favorite technology show. I'm your host, Ayush Alavadi, saying until next week, adios.

What seems settled for me is unfinished business. So I rewind, I pause, I reflect, I dig.

0: until what's buried stands up to be counted. Breaking ground, not just headlines, the meaning behind them. This is Breaking Ground with me, Vedika Sood.
1: That if a boy from Ahmedabad with no capital and no connections could build, then there must be 1,000 more Gautam Adanis sitting undiscovered.
2: जिनके आइडियाज हैं दमदार, वो सब हैं वंदे भारतम के नेशनल स्टेज के हकदार. Through innovators, registration करो vandebharatam.org पर 19 जुलाई तक. An initiative by Gautam Adani.
3: From the national capital, activist Sona Wangchuk has been removed from Jantar Mantar protest site, and it has happened today in the morning. He has been shifted to a hospital in New Delhi. Delhi police say that the move was carried out on the orders of the Delhi High Court and based on the expert medical advice after Wangchuk's health deteriorated during his hunger strike. Now, Wangchuk had been on hunger strike, remember, for the last 20 days, demanding Education Minister Dharmendra Pradhan's resignation.
4: Hello and welcome. Thanks for joining us on The Gold Rush. I am Preeti Dahiya, and we will begin this show with the latest update, which is coming in from Spain's camp ahead of their big final against Argentina this Sunday. Well, we are learning that Spain are dealt a massive blow just ahead of the FIFA World Cup final because Lamine Yamal did not practice with the main group on Friday and was seen with a heavy strapping on his left thigh. Spain started their preparations for the summit clash days after their semi-final win over France, but the Barcelona winger did not take part in the main session. According to some reports, both Yamal and Pedro Porro trained lightly away from the main group. All right, let's go across to NDTV Sports editor Rika Roy, who joins me from the News Pit with more updates on this one. Rika, this could be a massive blow, really, to Spain. What is the input on Lamine Yamal's, fitness status? Is he injured or it's just a precaution that he will not train with the main group?
5: Well, Preeti, he got into the tournament with an injury that he had picked up during La Liga a month ago. It was a thigh injury that happened during a match against Celta Vigo. When he came in, he was injured. And it so happened that in the match against France, there was a nasty tackle during which he once again felt the pain. And the doctors in the Spanish team are actually managing his workload. We are all used to the terminologies of workload management from, what happens in cricket. They are managing his workload. They don't think it's a rupture. They think that it's heightened pressure on the area that was already injured that is causing him the pain, which is why he was given a break from training along with Pedro Porro, as you said. So they also feel that he will be fit for the final game.
4: Well, I'm sure the Spanish camp does not want to take any chances. They have reached a World Cup final after 16 long years, and this is going to be against defending champions Argentina. Rika, Argentina and some of their players have already said that they will not stop. So, this is an indication. How physical do you think this contest can really get on that given day?
5: You know, Argentina is a team that likes to play physical football. We have seen the last match against England. There were 12 fouls in the first 30 minutes of the game. Even before there was one shot on the target, there were as many as 12 fouls. And we did see how the players were being brought down when they were not being able to, the team was not being able to penetrate. So having seen what happened in the semi-final, I feel that Argentina is going to continue in a similar manner because Spanish defense is very, very difficult to break. The Spanish goalkeeper has had 6 clean sheets in 7 of the matches. It's very difficult to break. So Argentina will play a physical game in the final of the Football World Cup.
4: I'm sure the La Rojas are very ready for that sort of an outcome as well. But stay with me, Rika. You know, the gap between the second semi-final and the final on Sunday night gives us the perfect opportunity to visit some top 5 moments of this particular World Cup. We'll start with actually the top 5 players. From teenage brilliance to timeless

0: As greatness, the FIFA World Cup 2026 has been defined by individual excellence. As Argentina and Spain prepare for the final, here are the five players who have lit up the tournament with match-winning performances.
1: Just 18 years old, but already one of the biggest stars of the tournament, Lamine Yamal has been the creative heartbeat of his side, constantly troubling defenders with his pace and vision. He won the decisive penalty in Spain's semi-final victory over France and is the front-runner for the FIFA Young Player Award. The final match will also make him the third youngest player ever to feature in a World Cup final. England's campaign may have ended in the semi-finals, but Jude Bellingham's performances stood out throughout the tournament. He scored 6 goals in 7 matches, with 4 coming in the knockout rounds. His brace against Norway in the quarterfinals powered England into the last 4 and underlined his importance to the team. Norway's historic run to the quarterfinals was driven by their prolific striker Erling Haaland. He finished with 7 goals in just 5 games, scoring in every single group stage match before adding goals in both the round 32 and round of 16. His remarkable strike rate was the best of any player at a tournament. France fell at the semi-final stage, but Kylian Mbappe delivered another outstanding World Cup. 8 goals and 3 assists meant he was directly involved in almost 69% of France's goals. Even in defeat against Spain, he remained the biggest attacking threat on the pitch. At 39, Lionel Messi has once again dominated the biggest stage. He heads into the final with 8 goals, leading the race for both the Golden Boot and the Golden Ball. During this World Cup, he also became the highest scoring player in World Cup history and set up Argentina's dramatic late comeback against England with 2 crucial assists. Rika Roy for NDTV.
0: Well, those 5 are certainly match winners for their team, but now let's talk about a set of players who are considered the last line of defense, but often the first reason a team survives. From impossible saves to penalty shootout heroes, these goalkeepers have turned matches on their own. And in a World Cup dominated by attacking football, these 5 men have stood tallest between the posts. Take a look.

0: They call him Magic Mike for a reason. Replacing World Cup winner Hugo Lloris was never going to be easy. Mike Maignan has made the French goal his own. Four clean sheets, a string of crucial saves, and complete command of his penalty area. His athleticism, positioning, and calmness under pressure have been central to France's run. Maignan stops shots, organizes the defense, starts attacks from the back, and gives Le Bleu the confidence to play on the front foot. When pressure rises, Emilio Martinez gets better. The reigning Golden Glove winner has once again delivered when Argentina needed him most. A stunning one-on-one stop against Switzerland kept Argentina alive in the quarterfinals, while his commanding presence has made life difficult for every striker. Martinez has built a reputation for football's ultimate big-match goalkeeper. And with another World Cup final on the horizon, don't be surprised if the game goes to penalties, because that's where Dibu becomes even more dangerous. Jordan Pickford made history by becoming England's most capped World Cup goalkeeper, overtaking Peter Shilton. His finest display came against Mexico, producing a barrage of saves to keep a 10-man England alive. His distribution remains among the best in football. One off-field moment also grabbed headlines. After Argentina's semi-final victory over England, the Argentine players were amused by Pickford's penalty notes bottle that he uses to study opponents during shootouts. Images of the bottle in Argentina's celebrations quickly went viral, adding another chapter to the fierce football rivalry between the two nations. Every World Cup produces one unforgettable story. This time, it's Virginia. At 40, the Cape Verde captain inspired tournament debutants to a historic place in the knockout stage. His reflexes defied his age. His passing from the back transformed Cape Verde's style of play. And save after save, he proved that experience can still beat youth on football's biggest stage. Without Virginia, Cape Verde's fairy tale simply doesn't happen. No goalkeeper has dominated this World Cup quite like Unai Simon. Six clean sheets, a record-breaking run without conceding, and the foundation of Spain's relentless march to the final. His positioning has been almost flawless. His anticipation has denied some of the world's best forwards. Whether facing long-range efforts or one-on-one situations, Simon has looked unbeatable. If Spain lifts the World Cup, expects Unai Simon to walk away with the Golden Glove as well. Rika Roy for NDTV.
1: With all those stories, what an incredible World Cup this is turning out to be. Let's go back to Rika for this one. Rika, for me, actually, the player of the tournament is the Cape Verde goalkeeper, Virginia. But you've made another list of those playmakers, and some of them are tied for the Golden Boot race as well. Mbappe and Messi at 8 goals each.
2: That's right. And let me tell you, Preeti, just before the final game, there will be a game to decide the third and the fourth place. Mbappe is playing in that match. So if he manages to score there, then it'll be an interesting, interesting situation. If he manages to score more than Messi, then he walks away with the Golden Boot, despite, France not qualifying for the final game. And that's what perhaps Mbappe will want now, since France has already been knocked out. This could be a moment of personal achievement for the French captain.
1: That's right. If not the golden trophy, then maybe a golden boot would do. But stay with me, Rika. We're talking about those top five performers, but there were also plenty of controversies in this edition of the FIFA World Cup. It has delivered unforgettable football, no doubt, but it's also been one of the most controversial tournaments in recent memory. From political flashpoints to disciplinary disputes to VAR outrage, ticket pricing and chaos and geopolitical tensions, FIFA has spent almost as much time firefighting off the pitch as staging matches on it. So here's a quick look at the top five controversies that have defined this World Cup.
0: The biggest controversy exploded after Argentina's dramatic 2-1 semi-final win over England. During the celebration, Argentine players displayed a banner reading La Malvinas son Argentinas, which meant Malvinas are Argentine. Referring to the disputed Falkland Islands, the political message immediately triggered outrage in Britain, with calls backed by the UK government for FIFA to investigate whether the players breached rules prohibiting political statements on the field. A football celebration quickly turned into an international diplomatic row. Questions over FIFA's independence intensified after US's striker Folarin Balogun's World Cup suspension was overturned. The decision came after US President Donald Trump personally urged FIFA President Gianni Infantino to review the case. Infantino insisted FIFA's judicial bodies acted independently and denied any political interference. But UEFA, several other federations, coaches and football officials accused FIFA of damaging the credibility of its disciplinary system, arguing that politics had entered the World Cup. VAR once again found itself at the center of fierce debate. Egypt's round of 16 defeat to Argentina sparked outrage after Mustafa Zico's goal was ruled out following a VAR review for a foul earlier in the move. Egypt coach Hossam Hassan, captain Mohamed Salah and several pundits questioned whether VAR should have even intervened. The controversy continued in Argentina's quarterfinal against Switzerland, where Swiss striker Brill Embolo received a second yellow card after a lengthy VAR review. Swiss coach Murat Yakin said that there was no justification for the booking. For many fans, VAR became as much a talking point as the football itself. Off the pitch, FIFA came under intense criticism over soaring ticket prices. Nearly 1,200 Category 2 tickets of the World Cup final was listed at $7,380 each. Earlier in the tournament, resale tickets reached an astonishing $2 million. Fan groups filed legal action. While authorities in New York and New Jersey launched an investigation into ticket costs and seat allocation, FIFA defended the prices, saying it was operating within US resale laws. Iran's campaign was overshadowed by political challenges long before kickoff. The US imposed travel restrictions that allowed the team to arrive only a day before matches, while 15 members of Iran's delegation were denied visas. Head coach Amir Ghalenoi described Iran as the most oppressed team in the tournament. Despite narrowly missing out on the knockout stage, Team Melli's World Cup became as much about politics as football. Rika Roy for NDTV.
1: Well, let's go back to Rika on this one. Rika, talking about controversies, do we know if FIFA has initiated any action against those Argentine players who were seen raising that political banner at the end of the semi-final with England?
2: Well, several media outlets have reported that FIFA has launched an investigation into the incident that happened on the field. But I don't think that Argentina will be fined at the moment for this. Though in the past, they were pulled up for a similar sort of a gesture against Slovenia. But now at the World Cup stage, there has been lot of political wrangling, and if Argentina is fined, they will straight ahead accuse FIFA of double standards, because FIFA earlier has allowed politics to wade into this World Cup with the Balogun red card being overturned. So that was a political incident, and now, you know, with this show of gesture by the Argentinian players and also the fans, while they have brought politics on the football pitch, but if FIFA is going to fine them or pull them up, then they will have to face the flak from not just Argentina, but a larger section of the football community, perhaps even the CONMEBOL cluster, who are right now allies of FIFA.
1: All right, perhaps we haven't really heard the final word on that controversy so far. But thanks very much, Rika, for joining us with your inputs on the show. Meanwhile, officials in New York and New Jersey have issued an air quality health alert because of wildfire smoke just days before the World Cup final. Haze caused by Canadian wildfires has blanketed the New York region, prompting officials to urge residents to reduce outdoor exertion and stay indoors if possible. New York, New Jersey Stadium, which is in East Rutherford, New Jersey, will host the final between Spain and Argentina on Sunday, 19th of July. Conditions really deteriorated just before Spain landed in New Jersey on Wednesday night, a day after their semi-final victory over France in Texas. Spain spent Thursday training outdoors, looking unaffected by the air quality. They have not commented on whether they are concerned. Argentina, meanwhile, stayed in Georgia after their semi-final win over England, but will begin training in New Jersey Friday afternoon onwards. Well, with that, we are also wrapping up this edition of The Gold Rush. But before we do that, take a look at these interesting visuals. Louis Vuitton on Thursday unveiled the official trunk in which the World Cup trophy is to be presented at the final ceremony to be held on Sunday. The trophy was presented to media at the Fashion House's Manhattan store, encased in an iconic Louis Vuitton brown patterned case with a hand-painted gold-colored FIFA logo on the exterior. The trunk's front panel is emblazoned with a gold-colored hand-painted V for Victory or Vuitton, according to the brand, and adorned with gold-plated locks and corner protectors. Special edition FIFA trunks will also be available for sale. According to FIFA, the trunk will be brought onto the pitch during the final ceremony on Sunday.

All right, so latest news coming in. The MPs who recently defected from the Trinamool Congress have been invited to attend tomorrow's all-party meeting, marking a significant political development. The move comes

0: cosmetic of parliament is changing with these defection and the induction into the party. Aishwarya Jain joining us on the broadcast from New Delhi to give us more perspective on the story. Aishwarya, a word from you.
1: Well, what we've been told as of now is that the government has invited the NCPI to join the all-party meeting, which they have called tomorrow at 11 a.m. Kiran Riju wrote a letter to Sudeep Bandyopadhyay and have urged him along with chief whip for the NCPI, Kakuli Ghosh, to attend tomorrow's all-party meeting. The letter also states that the decision is still under consideration with the Lok Sabha Speaker, but it is the government which wanted them to come and join the all-party meeting tomorrow at 11 a.m. So before the Lok Sabha Speaker gives the formal decision, it is government who has already invited NCPI to join the all-party meeting tomorrow. Now, certainly, it is the sources in the NCPI, the rebel faction of the Trinamool Congress, who had stated that tomorrow at 4 p.m. at the old Samvidhan Sadan, they will be meeting and officially appointing the leader as Sandeep Bandyopadhyay, the chief whip as Kakuli Ghosh, and the deputy leader Shatabdi Roy for their party. But before that, they will be also attending the all-party meeting. Very interesting to see later in a day that how Lok Sabha Speaker gives a decision on both. But number one, the applications that were earlier sent across by the NCPI to get them recognized. Also, the six UBT MPs who decided to merge with the Eknath Shinde faction of Shiv Sena. And also on the seating arrangement request that was made by the DMK, that they do not want it to sit alongside with the Congress party in the upcoming monsoon session. All the decision is likely by this evening. But tomorrow, NCPI faction would be attending the all-party meeting. Is the big news coming in right now.
0: All right. Thank you, Aishwarya, for joining us on the broadcast and getting us all those details. And in a significant political development, the six Shiv Sena UBT MPs who had switched allegiance have now been officially recognized as Shiv Sena MPs in Lok Sabha. With this recognition, Shiv Sena's strength in Lok Sabha rises to 13, marking a major boost for the Eknath Shinde-led party, while further reducing the parliamentary strength of the Uddhav Thackeray-led Shiv Sena faction, or the UBT. That's the word coming in. Let me try and cut across to my colleague Tejasree. She'll be joining us in just a bit. But with these numbers, these defections happening from UBT, from Uddhav Thackeray-led Sena to Eknath Shinde faction, the Shiv Sena, this is going to be a significant point as far as the numbers in Lok Sabha is concerned, the numbers that the government requires for crucial bills is concerned. There are multiple bills and legislations that require not just a simple majority, but the support of two-thirds of the Lok Sabha and two-thirds of the Rajya Sabha. At the state level, when these numbers are being significantly altered, whether it's the TMC in the state of West Bengal or these numbers changing with Shiv Sena, the Eknath Shinde faction gaining more and more numbers and more political strength, it changes things for the pending bills of the government also, especially the delimitation bill, and who knows the next strategy of the government, what it is it likely to be. From that perspective, the monsoon session of the parliament is going to be very, very critical and will be important to watch out. This is a big number boost for Shiv Sena faction, the Eknath Shinde-led faction, as far as the Lok Sabha numbers are concerned. And don't forget that the moment Lok Sabha numbers are affected, sooner or later, the strength in Rajya Sabha of that particular political party or that outfit is also affected. Six Shiv Sena MPs, they had switched alliance. They have been officially recognized as Shiv Sena MPs in Lok Sabha. This recognition, the Shiv Sena strength in Lok Sabha rises to 13. We'll wait and watch if this is an official confirmation that has come in from the Speaker's house. My colleagues will be able to confirm that. But the switch from one political party to another is always confirmed with the approval of the Speaker, with the recognition of the Speaker. And only then a particular political party an individual or a corporate, or whether you are a member of parliament in Lok Sabha or Rajya Sabha, that is totally dependent upon the decision of the speaker. This is a significant boost for Eknath Shinde-led party. It has further reduced the parliamentary strength of Uddhav Thackeray-led Shiv Sena UBT on the floor of the House. Tejasri joining us on the broadcast to give us more perspective. Tejasri, is this decision final and binding by the Speaker now?
2: Well, absolutely. We have also accessed the circular that's been issued by the Lok Sabha Secretariat, which mentions that about party position in Lok Sabha, particularly about the six MPs of the Shiv Sena, Uddhav, Balasaheb Thackeray, and let me read it out. It mentions that consequent upon the change in the party affiliation of six members of Shiv Sena UBT in Lok Sabha, the revised party position in 18th Lok Sabha as on enclosed, and it also mentions about what will be the sitting position of all these MPs. And as far as the Shiv Sena UBT MPs are concerned, the number over here, if I talk about, then it is mentioned 3, and if I talk about the other MPs who are also there of Shiv Sena, Eknath Shinde, then it mentions the number. If I talk about, then it mentions 13, and the leader of the party of Shiv Sena, that is led by Eknath Shinde in the Lok Sabha, the leader is, as it mentions, is Shrikant Shinde, and for Shiv Sena UBT, the leader remains to be Arvind Sawant, and that mentions about the party position in Lok Sabha. Now also, in fact, remember that it is not just only about Shiv Sena UBT or Shiv Sena Eknath Shinde, but also about the development we have been seeing in the past few months, past few weeks, about TMC, where the party fact, where the 20 plus MPs, merged into NCPI. Now that decision hence was also pending. And we have also been seeing that how the government has also called for an all-party meeting, where they've recognized the NCPI, where they've also called as an NCPI as a separate party for the meeting. So now needs to be seen that what happens in the all-party meeting number one, and also in fact on the 20th of July when the parliament session will begin.
0: All right. Thank you, Tejasri, for getting us all those details on that story. We'll of course keep coming back to you for more on that. And shifting our focus to another piece of breaking news coming in, following NDTV's July 9 investigation into alleged irregularities in Madhya Pradesh B.Ed. colleges, the centre has initiated action. The Ministry of Education directed the NCTE to submit an urgent factual verification report and has constituted a high-level independent fact-finding committee comprising representatives from the Ministry, UGC and the Madhya Pradesh government. The panel has reached Bhopal and has begun physical verification using geotagging, videography and photography. The probe has also been expanded from 3 to 4 colleges from another institution was found operating from the same premises. The Ministry has termed the matter a serious lapse and promised strict action after a comprehensive review. Anurag Dwari joining us live from Bhopal. Anurag, give us more details about the story.
3: See, there are more than 600 B.Ed. colleges in Madhya Pradesh, and obviously we cannot go to each and every college. But so far, we have investigated around 4 to 5 B.Ed. colleges in and around Bhopal. And, glaring violations we have found. And one such college, Sri Ram College, which operates on paper, at least from Mughalia Court near Bhopal at Vidisha Road. But what we found is nothing but just an agricultural field. And apart from that, our investigation also uncovered colleges operating from addresses different from their official records, what is mentioned in NCTE with NCTE, inadequate infrastructure, and multiple institutions linked to same or overlapping premises. And apart from that, the Ministry of Education has said that they have ordered the NCTE to submit an urgent factual verification report and high-level independent fact-finding committee constituted to probe the NDTV revelations. Committee headed by a former vice chancellor includes officials from the Ministry of Education, UGC and Madhya Pradesh government. Committee has reached Bhopal and started physical verification of each and every college, and the probe expands from 3 to 4 colleges, and the ministry has termed these as serious lapse, strict action promised after a comprehensive 360 degree review. And one more piece of breaking news, that the higher education ministry in Bhopal, they have confirmed that

0: spoke to CEO and founder of Skyroot Aerospace, Pavan Kumar Chandan. Listen in to this exclusive conversation after the successful launch of Vikram 1.
1: What does this success of Vikram 1 mean for Skyroot and for India?
2: I think it's a big historic milestone for Skyroot, for India, and also for the global space sector, because now the world has a new launch vehicle. The world needs more access to space, and also we achieved orbit in the very first attempt. I think this is unprecedented, and I think this truly shows the potential of India on a global scale.
1: Now, there is one serendipitous thing which happened. July 18th, 1980, India's first launch vehicle, SLV-3, succeeded. Yeah. And 46 years later, we have another brand new vehicle, but not a government, but a private vehicle. What does that mean for Pavan Chandana, who has sent the project director of SLV into space?
2: No, it's a proud, I mean, like, we've always been celebrating great scientists who have built India's scientific story. And Dr. Abdul Kalam is, you know, great inspiration for all of us. In fact, the first three stages of the rocket, Vikram 1 rocket, are named after him. And also, we have sent a micro art of Dr. Abdul Kalam, you know, sculpted over several months, you know, in the eye of a needle. You know, such a beautiful art which went to space as a tribute to him, and it's a matter of great coincidence. In fact, I was I read it online, and I felt like it's such a great coincidence that SLV-3, its first successful flight, you know, happened like on the same date, July 18th. You know, that's quite a coincidence. Yeah.
1: Some things don't happen by coincidence. Some stars coincide somewhere. Yeah. So it's a wonderful moment for the country. How did you folks celebrate the success with your team? 1,000 member, average age 28 years. How did you celebrate?
2: Oh, I think the energy was all over. For example, I have not slept the last 3 days, because I was at my highest today, you know, because the adrenaline takes over. That's what happened to our entire team. And I think we pumped up all the, you know, energy out, you know, celebrating such a big milestone, because we've worked on it for years, dreamt on it for years. And it's also a global milestone, you know, coming from India makes us proud. And that happening, you know, at the time when the world needs more access to space, is a great beginning for Skyroot, great beginning for India's commercial space.
1: Now, India wants to be a hub for small satellite launches and small rockets. I understand this was a developmental flight and you need to prove yourself. How soon can we see more launches from you? I'm not putting pressure on you, but yet there would be a desire to have more.
2: Oh, absolutely. I mean, we are into the commercial game, you know. So as we speak, the systems of the second and the third and even the fourth rockets are being manufactured. And the second rocket is in the fag end of manufacturing, and we're targeting a launch this year, and no stopping there. I mean, this is just the beginning, you know.
1: And what about the bigger rocket?
2: So the bigger rockets, you know, is a long dream of Skyroot, and making fairly good progress. It'll take few years to get there, but when we get there, I think we'll be opening up more access to space, and India becomes a larger hub, and we're very excited to it, excited to do it, and this also, you know, acts as a fillip for the future programs as well, you know, because now we know how to reach orbit, and then, you know, we do more number of times, and consistently, sustainably, and be in our roots as much as we can, and still keep
1: sky and root.
2: And yes. So that's where, like, you know, we stay rooted and keep aiming for the skies, and then, like, achieve, like, very high level of cadence. You know, it's very, very important for India and for Skyroot, and we're going to make it happen.
1: So from here, you also have dreams of doing human space flight, and on your building, you have a motif of an astronaut. When do you hope to have the trials beginning

0: for human spaceflight?
1: So the aspirations are always there, and in fact, like, you know, we're just an 8-year-old company, you know, an 8-year-old company who developed an orbital launch vehicle for around 4 years. We, as you know, we have launched Vikram S in 2022. And now Vikram 1, you know, it's around 4 years of development. It's the quickest development globally, first time success, and it's a good beginning. And I think at one point of time we'll get to a point where we'll be launching humans, which is, you know, maybe a big dream. Right now our core focus is on launching satellites and step by step, you know, to the stars.

In small towns and big villages, in open fields and enclosed alleyways, next to gurdwaras and behind whitewashed buildings, there are film screenings taking place. Satluj, not passed by any censor, suddenly taken down from a streaming platform, now being projected by local volunteers. The news of screenings spread through WhatsApp groups and word-of-mouth announcements. In an age of OTT platforms and personal viewing, hundreds are gathering to watch the Diljit Dosanjh starred movie. Real and fictionalized events being projected on such makeshift screens across the rural heartland of Punjab.

goes missing in the times of great turmoil to a cinematic retelling as remembrance. For the inheritors of a land that struggled with insurgency, Sutlej is being projected as an attempt to keep history alive. So that unlike those real people who went missing, let their memory not go missing in Punjab.

On 16th of January 1995, a two-member team of the Human Rights Wing of the Shiromani Akali Dal released copies of official documents that showed that security agencies in Punjab had secretly cremated thousands of bodies. The allegations were based on a survey of the number of missing persons in the district and an investigation of the records of three crematoria in Amritsar district. All the bodies had been labeled as unidentified or unclaimed. The two-member team alleged that these were the bodies of those who had been abducted by the police and other security forces deployed in Punjab and who had subsequently disappeared from such custody. The signatories to the press release were Jaspal Singh Dhillon and Jaswant Singh Khalra. Months after the documents were made public, Jaswant Singh Khalra was himself abducted.

It was a Wednesday and Khalra was cleaning his car outside his home in Kabir Park, Amritsar. Eyewitnesses say that around 9:20 a.m., uniformed policemen forced him into a sky blue colored Maruti van. Neighbors also said that there was also a police gypsy with armed police personnel inside. That was the last time that anyone ever saw Jaswant Singh Khalra. Punjab in the 1980s and the 1990s witnessed bloody insurgency by Sikh militants, fueled by failed attempts to separate from India. There were numerous allegations of human rights abuses during the violent separatist struggle. The separatists were accused of the killings of common people, assassinations of political leaders, and the terror tactics of indiscriminately using bombs in Punjab and other parts of India. The government too had responded with force to quell the separatist movement, leading to numerous allegations of human rights violations by security forces.

in Satluj, which took about a year to make, Diljit Dosanjh plays the role of Jaswant Singh Khalra. The Hani Trehan film has been made with a reported budget of around 43 crores, and for 4 years it was stuck at the censors.

In the 1990s, as the government still struggled with reining in the separatists, Jaswant Singh Kalra went about documenting police high-handedness and abuse. His report that concentrated on Tarantaran gave evidence of the disappearance of thousands of people and their possible extrajudicial killings. Tilly himself became part of the statistics. The film Satluj was initially titled Punjab 95. The year Jaswant Singh Kalra was abducted and killed by personnel of the Punjab police.

0: In September 1995, a telegram was delivered at the residence office of Supreme Court Judge Justice Kuldeep Singh. Sent by Gurucharan Singh Tora, then a senior Shiromani Akali Dal leader, it carried a grave allegation. It claimed that the human rights activist Jaswant Singh Kalra has been kidnapped by the Punjab police. The urgency of the claim prompted an extraordinary judicial response.
1: The Supreme Court treated the telegram itself as a habeas corpus petition. On September 11, 1995, 5 days after Jaswant Singh disappeared, the Apex Court directed the Punjab Home Secretary, the Director General of Police and the Senior Superintendent of Police Amritsar to respond within a week to the very serious allegations being made. The court ordered that notices be served immediately through telex, telephone and fax. Around the same time, Kalra's wife, Paramjit Kaur, also moved the Supreme Court under Article 32 of the Constitution, seeking a writ of habeas corpus and demanding that her husband be produced before the court. In her petition, Paramjit Kaur alleged that four uniformed policemen with black headdresses or patkas and armed with automatic weapon jumped out of the Maruti van. They had walkie-talkie instruments with them. They pointed the weapons at Kalra, mishandled him despite his protests, and pushed him into the rear of the van. The petition also alleged that the policemen spoke on the walkie-talkie, possibly informing their superior that Kalra had been taken into custody and that the job had been carried out. When the van left, it was followed by an open gypsy with four or five policemen in it. They were armed and there was an officer who was sitting in the front seat. The petition alleged that Jaswant Singh Kalra was kidnapped by some persons in police uniform at 9:20 a.m. from the busy residential area of Amritsar. The Supreme Court instructed the CBI to investigate the case.
0: On 30 July 1996, the CBI presented its investigation report in the Supreme Court. The investigation agency identified 9 Punjab police officials responsible for abduction of Jaswant Singh Kalra. The CBI told the court that there was evidence of Jaswant Singh Kalra being held at the Kang police station of Tarntaran. But the CBI reported that on 24th October 1995, Kalra had been moved from the police station and thereafter no trace of him could be found.

A reward of 1 lakh rupees had been declared for providing information on Kalra, but to no avail. Jaswant Singh Kalra was never found, dead or alive. The CBI recommended prosecution of 9 police personnel that it had found responsible for the abduction and disappearance of Kalra. In November 1995, the Supreme Court of India expanded the scope of CBI's investigations. It ordered the agency to investigate the original Jaspal Singh Dhillon and Jaswant Singh Kalra report on abductions and extrajudicial killings. The CBI submitted its final report in December 1996. Of the reported 2,000 plus unidentified or unclaimed cremated dead bodies, the CBI had been fully able to identify 585 of them. 274 were partially identified, and the CBI reported that 1,238 still remained unidentified.

The Supreme Court observed that the CBI's findings disclosed flagrant violation of human rights on a mass scale. The court directed the CBI to continue investigating and registering criminal cases where necessary. It also referred the broader issue to the National Human Rights Commission. A day after the release of the Dhillon Kalra report, in January 1995, Punjab's then Director General of Police, KPS Gill, told the media that thousands of Sikh youth who had left for foreign countries under fake names and documents were claiming to be missing persons killed by security forces in encounters.

In November 2011, 16 years after Jaswant Singh Khalra disappeared, the Supreme Court of India upheld the life imprisonment awarded to the five accused Punjab police officers in the case.

And more than 30 years after Jaswant Singh Kalra was last seen alive, he's being found again. Having transitioned from the real to the real, Kalra is no longer missing in Punjab.

0: that if a boy from Ahmedabad with no capital and no connections could build, then there must be 1,000 more Gautam Adanis sitting undiscovered.
1: जिनके आइडियाज हैं दमदार, वो सब हैं वंदे भारतम के नेशनल स्टेज के हकदार. प्रो इनोवेटर्स, रजिस्ट्रेशन करो vandebharatam.org पर 19 जुलाई तक. An initiative by Gautam Adani.
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13: 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I'm Anusha Sonia. Quick check of the headlines first. It's a big NDTV impact hours on after NDTV's reportage on how Sena Neta is out on bail and a likely vacation. Bombay High Court bench takes Suomoto cognizance of the matter and asks Mathri and his aides to surrender before 5 p.m. tomorrow. Ahead of the monsoon session of the parliament, the speaker has approved separate seating in Lok Sabha for 20 MPs who broke away from the TMC to form NCPI. The NCPI will be taking part in all party meeting to be held tomorrow. And just 2 days before the commencement of the monsoon session in parliament, Lok Sabha Speaker Om Birla approved the merger of 6 MPs from Shiv Sena UBT with Eknath Shinde's faction. Metis Secretary speaks to NDTV and has reaffirmed Centre's zero-tolerance policy on child sexual abuse content, assuring there will be no compromise in enforcing the law against CSAP. A historic moment for India's private space journey. Vikram 1 has successfully carried out Mission Agman into space. Skyroot's landmark mission marks a new chapter, taking India's private space ambitions beyond Earth and opening the doors to a new era of orbital exploration. Prime Minister congratulates Team Skyroot.
14: सबसे पहले तो आपको बहुत बहुत बधाई.
13: On the 21st day of his fast, activist Sonam Wangchuk removed from Delhi's Jantar Mantar. Police says his health was worsening. Wangchuk has been taken to Safdarjung Hospital in the national capital.

0: It's a big NDTV impact. In a special Saturday sitting, the Bombay High Court took suo motu cognizance of the bail granted to Thug Shiv Sena corporator Ramesh Mathri and four assailants who were booked for brutally assaulting three doctors of a civic hospital in Maharashtra's Kalyan. Hours of NDTV coverage and our relentless pursuit led the Bombay High Court, who took cognizance of the matter and this case. Thug Neta Ramesh Mathri has been ordered to surrender by 5 p.m. tomorrow by the High Court. Remember, he had been given health reasons minutes after he was arrested, was hospitalized, but now he's been asked to surrender after our coverage forced the system to leap into action. A short while ago, my colleague and our managing editor, Shivarur, spoke to Shiv Sena spokesperson Shaina NC on this matter. Listen in.
1: This is a ruling party corporator. Your party did not oppose his bail. Your government did not oppose his bail. It took the Indian Medical Association and NDTV's coverage for the Bombay High Court to sit in a suo motu hearing and cancel his bail. That is what it has taken. It was not for any actions by your party, Shaina.
2: So, well, that's the judiciary, and we have not intervened and we have not tried to absolve or shield him from his wrongdoing. I am just trying to tell you, Shiv, that see, when you cover something like this, which obviously needs to have outrage across the country, because we need to respect not just our medical doctors, but everyone who works in hospitals, because they work tirelessly and we understand that. But do understand there are crores of patients who are in the waiting. And why did I cite the example of our Shiv Sena doctor cell? Because the kind of exemplary work that I've been seeing every single day on ground in this Pandharpur Wari, where, you know, they are serving tirelessly every citizen. I think that also needs to be acknowledged. So I am just saying that let law take
1: its course
2: for wrongdoing,
1: Shaina,
2: but also do cover the good work. Which
1: I don't have any agendas, no angles.
2: As I said,
1: I don't have any party affiliations, which is why this is a matter of principle. You know, Sainik doctors in the hinterland should be acknowledged. I'm happy to acknowledge them. In fact, I will come to Maharashtra and do a full show on them. But this is about the injustice of a man who has disproportionate power. And in the public eye, he is seen to be a person who has had VIP protection. Let me ask you a straight question. Has the Shinde Sena opposed his bail or the bail of the three thugs who were with him? Has the Shinde Sena or the government opposed that bail? They have not. I can tell you for a fact that they have not opposed that bail.
2: Why should we intervene, Shiv? Do understand that Eknath Ji Shinde has always
1: supported
2: the medical fraternity, as has Dr. Srikant Shinde. And we are very clear that in this case, law has taken its course. There's no reason for us to intervene in this particular case because the matter is sub judice. But having said that, please do also acknowledge the good work which the Shiv Sena is doing on ground for crores and crores of citizens in Maharashtra.
1: Now that his bail has been cancelled and he's been asked to surrender tomorrow, Shaina, which is the harshest possible step that the Bombay High Court can take, will the Shinde Sena, will your party finally take action against him? So far, you've been gracious enough to be on my show along with your other party members, and you've said that let the law take its own course. His bail has been cancelled. Harsh words have been used by the Bombay High Court. Justice saying, bail granted to him did not take into account his antecedents. Will your party at least now take some action against him, or even now you're going to make excuses?
2: No, I don't think it's a question of excuses. As I said, we have said from day one, why would Dr. Srikant Shinde come on record saying that, you know, it's a wrong is a wrong is a wrong, and he stands with the frontline workers? I mean, that's the official stand of the party, and we will continue to do so.
0: Well, why did it take the police to swing into action? Why was the bail granted by the magistrate court in such a hurry? The fact that there are more than a dozen cases which are pending against Mathri, why were those antecedents not taken on record? And why did the Bombay High Court have to take a suo motu cognizance of this matter? All these questions point out to the glaring gaps that exist in our criminal justice delivery system. Let's talk more about it. Joining us on the broadcast is Karuna Nandi. She's an advocate at the Supreme Court of India. I also have Meghna Pant, who's an author, Dr. Akash Soni, who's the national spokesperson of FIMA, and Dr. Atharva Shinde, who's the president of Maharashtra Association of Resident Doctors. Thank you all for joining us on the broadcast. Good evening to all of you. Ms. Karuna Nandi, I'm coming to you first. Your thoughts as far as this entire case is concerned, right from the go, the police was reluctant to register an FIR and it was only done under media pressure.
3: You know, the first thing that struck me when I looked at this case is that this cooperator had some serious criminal antecedents, which means that he had committed crimes before. So in such a case, why is he even a cooperator, you know? And here he has committed crimes before, and then he assaults these doctors. He's in a person in position of power, and he is a person who can destroy evidence. He's in a position to destroy evidence, right?
0: Yes.
3: And to influence witnesses, etc. So this is a very standard case for, at the very least, all of this must be dealt with, right?
0: Hmm.
3: By the magistrate's order. Now, the fact that the magistrate's order does not deal with this, I think, is a big problem. Because, and that is something I hope that the High Court looks into.
0: Hmm.
3: That is there influence? Is there some kind of intimidation? Is the magistrate feeling intimidated? And or why? Why is has the law not been followed with regard to bail? Number one. Number two, you know, I represented about 25,000 doctors in the Arji Kaur case before the Supreme Court. And then also the junior doctors came and joined us. The thing is that doctors today work under extremely difficult conditions.
0: That's true.
3: You know? And you have a situation where what we really, I think, need is is the committee that was established by the Supreme Court, and the matter has now been transferred to the Calcutta High Court. So they are considering all of this.
0: Mm.
3: I think what we need is either a law, a national law, to make sure that the conditions are better. At the moment, they are terrible. I had occasion to look into the conditions in the context of the Arji Kaur case.
0: Mm.
3: And it was appalling, the you know, what they are expected to do. And I'm not just talking about the sleepless days and the sleepless nights.
0: Yes.
3: I'm talking also yes. about the conditions in terms of, do they have any restrooms, the places to
0: and,
3: rest?
0: And ma'am, the two aspects that you raised about the magistrate order and how it did not look into the criminal antecedents. And the second
3: yes.
0: aspect about the safety and security of doctors who are working in this country. And this is an issue that the various association of medical practitioners in India have been raising at different levels. Dr. Akash Soni, he is joining us on the broadcast. He is the national spokesperson of FIMA. Dr. Akash Soni, a word from you. Are doctors safe when they practice, when they're practicing in the profession, when they practice their craft, when they are tending to patients? I have seen, as a reporter, covering multiple protests by the Resident Doctor Welfare Association, whether it's at the RML hospital, whether it's at Safdarjung. And each time the resident doctors came to us and said, we were beaten up and there was no security to be provided to us by the hospital or by the state. Dr. Akash Soni.
4: Very, very thank you. First of all, I want to thank you, the NDTV, for inviting me to this important discussion. I am here today as a national spokesperson from FIMA, representing the thousands of doctors, not only doctors, I will say the thousands of the healthcare workers of the country. So at the outset, I would like to make it very clear that this is not a political issue for us. Violence against doctors is unacceptable. Doctors, violence against doctors or healthcare workers is unacceptable.

0: by any means. And in I will suggest something that the safe workplace, safe work culture is the primary right of all the healthcare workers all over the country, first of all. And second, as you are asking about the safe workplace also, like you are talking to many of RD association, many doctors, that they are not feeling safe, or they are sometimes they are facing the issue of violence. I want to tell one thing. If you talk to the young doctors,
1: yeah,
0: even I will say 10 out of 8, 7 doctors, they will say that in lifetime they are facing these challenges for abusing, verbal abusing. Someone came to just to beaten up, and too many issues are there. Even the female doctors, you can say in the emergency, whenever any female resident doctor is there in the emergency, this is the very, very common issue for the female doctor, male doctor, all they are facing these issues. So according to me, or according to FIMA, there should be an SOP, there should be a law should be there,
1: right,
0: to immediate action should be taken according to the law, and the strict law should be there so that we can empower the healthcare system of the country. This is from my side.
1: All right, let me cut across to Dr. Atharv Shinde also. Dr. Shinde, it is unfortunate what happened in that particular incident, to say the very least. It was criminal. And that is why, through relentless media coverage of NDTV, the matter has now been taken up by the Bombay High Court, the Suo Motu Cognizance, and the Big Cancel. But I am sure this is one of the hundreds of incidents that happen, especially at government hospitals. Is this something that the doctors have been facing for quite some time? Dr. Shinde.
2: Good evening. First of all, this is Dr. Atharva Shinde from State of Maharashtra. I'm representing the Central MAD Association of the State of Maharashtra of the resident doctors who are working relentlessly for 36 hours at a stretch in the State of Maharashtra in government hospitals. I thank you, NDTV, for giving me the opportunity to represent the residents from Maharashtra. The question you raised, ma'am, as of now is very, very right, that the doctors are in very harmful place. We cannot say that even we are working in hospital, but literally it is asylum for all of us. We don't even get proper security, not even proper workplace, not even proper restrooms, not even proper side wards. We have to sleep in the wards for a stretch at 48 hours. Resident doctors in state of Maharashtra working relentlessly at a stretch for 36 to 40 hours. At a stretch, without a break.
1: Yeah.
2: Are we even humans? Are we even getting a human treatment? Like, people are calling us gods. People call us like doctors are gods, and they are at a par with gods. But are you really giving the treatment as gods to the servants who are serving the society? We are serving here for the welfare of the society, not for our own cause. But we are serving the society, and what we are getting in return? That some corporator comes and smashes her in her head. You can see on the visuals as of now, he's smashing the doctor with the resistor which is kept on the board. So what human treatment are you giving? And you are expecting that we will be treating the patients relentlessly and we should give our all the time to the patients. And when we raise our voice, the government is saying that, no, it's your duty to serve the patients. But is it really our duty to serve the patient in this environment? Like, a person comes up and hits us with such a... the visuals are going on the screen. He's hitting with the resistor which is kept on the table brutally to that doctor.
1: Yes.
2: Do we really deserve this?
1: No, I don't think doctors deserve this. And I have people in my family who are doctors who have served during COVID-19 pandemic. And I remember the stories of horror and when you guys were the frontline warriors. And there's a reason they say that doctors are next to God when it comes to saving lives. But you raise a very important issue about the working conditions of medical health practitioners in this country. Doctors, nurses, especially at the state-run government hospitals, at the civic hospitals in our country. I'm not talking about the private hospitals that well of people can afford. Meghnaji, I'm coming to you and taking in a word from you. When you hear these two doctors talking about what they go through on an everyday basis, they say that, and this is something which has been quoted by, I think, Dr. Sonia, and when he said that 8 out of 10 doctors have faced some kind of physical abuse and intimidation. Of course, this is something which is hearsay, which is something which is being quoted by the doctors. But we hear of these instances many times. As a media professional, I've heard it hundreds of times.
3: And it's absolutely, Anusha, it's heartbreaking. It is unacceptable and diabolical, to be honest. I mean, these are frontline workers. They are like, they're saving lives every single day. They should be treated like gods. They should be worshipped. And the job of a politician, just like the job of a doctor, is to serve.

0: people. So hats off, first of all, to NDTV and your campaign. I mean, look at what you've done, the power of the fourth pillar. It's good to see that democracy is still alive. And I think the judiciary needs the media to, you know, present the ground realities of what is taking place. And I think your relentless campaign. So hats off to you. I think the entire doctor community across the nation will be thanking you all right now. So really, really well done. And please keep, you know, keep defending us. And I'd also like to bring in that it's shocking that especially the evidence was clearly there to see and he was still granted bail. Now, remember, bail is, of course, not acquittal, right? But how did the courts miss his criminal antecedents? I mean, he's got a huge criminal history. The evidence is all there. He's attacking a woman. He's attacking doctors and he's still let out on bail. And it takes a media campaign to bring this man to justice, to bring
1: justice, as you rightly said, is far away. I mean, this is just the registration of the FIR and the trial has not even begun. Justice is far away when he'll be convicted for some offence. There are about 17 to 18 criminal cases which are pending against him. On that note, I want to bring in Ms. Karuna Nandi once again back into the discussion. Ma'am, right now there is no special bill that exists to protect healthcare workers. Of course, the Indian Penal Code or the Bhartiya Nyaya Sahita has the ordinary provisions that it exists. But back in 2019, the Ministry of Health and Family Welfare had released a draft bill which was drafted specially to protect the healthcare workers. It never became a reality. But with the increasing instances of violence, especially the young doctors who are practicing in state government hospitals, who are working in rural areas of this country, do you think there is a need for a special law to protect doctors and the medical healthcare practitioners in our country?
2: Look, I think a special law would bring the various issues together and focus the law on protection, you know?
1: Yeah.
2: Because let us keep in mind that why the young woman who was sexually assaulted and raped in the RG court case and then killed, murdered, right? She was napping in some kind of conference room, you know, which was accessible to everyone. The security was really bad. The conditions of in that hospital were a complete disaster. And the Supreme Court's reaction in that case was to set up a national committee in order to address all of these issues. Now, all of these issues are being addressed to a degree, but we don't see the sort of urgency and from the central government to bring in a proper evaluation and situation analysis and funding to fix all of this. Because every day that these young doctors spend, right, 48 hours without sleep, really trying to do their best for each patient, particularly in government hospitals,
1: right,
2: you know,
1: yeah,
2: that are under-resourced, yeah, is a day of their lives as well. And it is also, it passes on to the patient will get less care.
1: Absolutely.
2: Less good care, inevitably.
1: Absolutely.
2: Right?
1: Let me take closing comments from all the other panelists. Dr. Akash Soni, I'm sure that the state of Maharashtra is listening to you. I'm sure the Eknath Shinde faction is listening to you and the entire country is listening to the doctors right now. What is your appeal to people at large? This is one case that the media pursued relentlessly. NDTV pursued this case and now his bail is cancelled. But as I said earlier, this is far away from justice. What is it that you'd like to tell to people at large? Dr. Akash Soni.
3: Yes, ma'am. First of all, I want to tell one more incident. You had heard or not, I think people are not knowing even. In the recent few days ago, in the medical college of Madhya Pradesh, Bundelkhand Medical College, Sagar, one of the women doctors was alleged sexually harassed and threatened while she was performing her duty during night. This is the event before approximately 1 month back. And then we are seeing this. We had already seen the Arjikar issue. So, ma'am, by folding my both the hand, I'm urging to the people of India that please, please, please save the doctors. They are only helping us, but they are not God. They are just performing their duty. Sometimes the situation are not under our control. The death is not under control. This should be addressed by everyone.
1: I hear your sense of exasperation and desperation both. Dr. Atharva Shinde, thoughts from you.
4: Lastly, I would like to request all the

0: citizens of India and the, especially the residents of Maharashtra as well, that please treat us inhuman, means just as humans. We are also humans. Do not give us treatment as if we are some animals working around. Treat us like humans, and we only request that you understand the situation while we are working in a government setup or a private setup, how we are working, what under stress we are working. So I request the public to just understand that what we are going through. And after that relentless work, we are giving service. So kindly, we are not saying that give us a place next to God or anything. We are not saying any of that sort. Just treat us as humans. That's the only request from us, our sides as doctors. And do not indulge in raising your hand to any of the healthcare professionals, because they are only here to serve you and not to do anything, but only to serve you.
1: Meghnaji, this was not an ordinary person who walked into a hospital and assaulted the doctors. This was a corporator. He's a public servant. And he has criminal antecedents. It was rightly mentioned by Ms. Karuna Nandi that he should not have been a corporator in the first place. But that's the tragedy of our political system. But how do you see this? Public servants or elected political leaders attacking doctors. What kind of message are we sending to people at large?
2: He's a ruling party corporator. And I think the fact that his bail has been cancelled is actually a very positive message by the judiciary to the people of India, to the doctors of India, to the women of India, that such behavior will not be tolerated. Even if at surface level mistakes were made, there has been a course correction. And I think that's what we should applaud. And the safe work culture for doctors, I mean, it's heartbreaking to hear that they don't even have restrooms or, you know, sidewalks for basic work culture, which every person deserves. So I think please let's treat our doctors better. Let's provide them a safer work culture. Let's pass that bill and let the judiciary also be at the side of the people who are saving lives every single day. I think that's the least we can do.
1: I mean, I'm short of time, but I do want to take a closing comment from Ms. Karuna Nandi as well. Ms. Nandi, are you hopeful that there would be eventually justice in this case? We know how trials last in this country. It's great that the Bombay High Court stepped in, but this is mere cancellation of bail. The key question is, will the police really pursue this case with the kind of rigor and persuasion that it actually needs?
3: I think it will take a lot of focus from the public and a salutary campaign by you all to keep track of the case till the end, Because the thing to remember is that trials are long. And the police is under the same party that Mr. Mathre is a part of. So to make sure that the chain of evidence is, the sanctity is preserved, to make sure that witnesses are not intimidated, to make sure that when the trial happens, say like 2 years later or 3 years later, right, that people show up to give their evidence and, are protected, that there's proper witness protection and guarantees of safety. Because this man has criminal antecedents quite apart from being having a huge amount of power in the state itself.
1: Right.
3: So it's going to take a lot of scrutiny and light. Sunlight is the best disinfectant.
1: All right. Interestingly. Thank you. Thank you, Ms. Karuna Nandi. She's a senior advocate at the Supreme Court. Meghna Pant, Dr. Akash Soni, Dr. Atharva Shinde, the two doctors joining us on the broadcast. Meghna Pant, thank you so much for your time. I thank you all for joining us on the show tonight. India's space story has entered a new era. For the first time, a privately built Indian rocket has successfully reached the orbit. Hyderabad-based Skyroot Aerospace Vikram 1 has scripted history with Mission Agman, signaling the arrival of India's private space industry on the global stage. The mission not only marks a breakthrough for one company, but also a major milestone in India's expanding commercial space ambitions. A special report.
4: 5, 4, 3, 2, 1, 0.
5: And we have liftoff of Vikram 1.
6: At 12:05 and 30 p.m., Vikram 1 thundered off the first launch pad at Sriharikota, becoming the first privately developed Indian rocket to attempt an orbital mission. A launch years in the making, and one that instantly entered the history books. Mission Agaman marks more than just a successful launch. It announces India's arrival in the global private launch market. With this mission, Hyderabad-based Skyroot Aerospace joins a select group of private companies worldwide capable of designing, building and launching orbital rockets. There was anxiety and anticipation during a brief planned hold just minutes before the scheduled 11:30 a.m. launch.
4: We have received confirmation that this is a planned hold and we've been advised to stay on standby.
7: Minus 15 seconds.
6: The countdown resumed and soon the anxiety gave way to jubilation. Standing nearly 7 stories tall, Vikram 1 is an all-carbon composite multi-stage launch vehicle. It is powered by propulsion systems developed entirely in-house, including a 3D printed engine and high-thrust solid rocket motors. Designed to carry satellites weighing up to 350 kilograms into low Earth orbit, the maiden mission targeted a 450 kilometer orbit. The rocket also carried Cosmic Bloom, an artwork by Cosmos, diamonds along with microscopic sculptures honoring three icons of Indian science, Sir C.V. Raman, Dr. Vikram Sarabhai and Dr. A.P.J. Abdul Kalam. It also carried signatures of the engineers and technicians who built the rocket, along with a simple handwritten message from Prime Minister Modi, Vande Mataram.
5: Both satellites have been deployed successfully and we have reached space on our first attempt successfully.
6: At 12:21 p.m., Mission Control confirmed payload injection into the intended orbit. The announcement echoed across the control room.
5: The Cosmos satellite to
7: Vikram 1 Agaman mission is a grand success.
6: Cheers erupted at the Satish Dhawan Space Center as years of hard work culminated into a historic success. Soon after the launch, Prime Minister Narendra Modi personally called Skyroot CEO Pawan Kumar Chandana to congratulate the team.
8: Bharat, our puri team, sabse pehle to aapko bahut bahut badhai.
6: Mission Agaman is not just Skyroot's success, it is a signal that Indian private enterprise is ready to compete in one of the world's most demanding industries. From a startup founded just a few years ago to launching India's private orbital rocket, Skyroot's Vikram 1 may well become the launch pad for India's next space revolution, with Pallav Bagla in Sriharikota. Bureau Report, NDTV.
1: With just days to go before the release of Jananayaga, an excitement around Vijay's final film is building. The makers have now released an emotional new song that offers a glimpse into one of the film's most important relationships, a father and his adopted daughter.
9: I am coming.
10: Ahead of next week's release, the makers of Jananayagan have unveiled the lyrical video of Adiye En Puntene. The emotional track celebrates the bond between Vijay's character and his adopted daughter, played by Mamita Baiju. The images trace her journey from childhood to adulthood, with Vijay's character standing by her side as a protective father. The song has been composed and sung by Anirudh Ravichandar with lyrics by Karthik Netha. Vijay shared the track on social media, simply posting hashtag Adiye En Puntene.
9: I am coming.
10: Jananayagan marks Vijay's 69th and final film before he entered full-time politics. He plays Thalapati Vetri Kondan, whose initials TV gay mirror the name of his political party, Tamilaga Vetri Kanagam. The film follows a former official who

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6: NDTV traced each and every affected family and also visited multiple hospital wards.
7: NDTV had reported extensively on why are these deaths happening in Rajasthan.
8: Checked all the medications, the drugs, everything. We've called AIIMS Jodhpur also to do an investigation on it.
9: Big NDTV impact when it comes to Rajasthan maternity deaths. NDTV coverage has now forced action.
10: थोड़े में ज्यादा स्वाद, यही तो है इसकी खास बात।
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13: That if a boy from Ahmedabad with no capital and no connections could build, then there must be 1,000 more Gautam Adanis sitting undiscovered.
14: जिनके आइडियाज हैं दमदार, वो सब हैं वंदे भारतम के नेशनल स्टेज के हकदार। प्रो इनोवेटर्स, रजिस्ट्रेशन करो vandebharatam.org पर 19 जुलाई तक। An initiative by Gautam Adani.
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15: Nothing can better describe the feverish anticipation that will finally be coming to an end on the 23rd of July. Jananayagan is here. It's a movie that should have come out sometime late last year or early this year, long before the Tamil Nadu election. A swan song to Vijay, who was not chief minister at that time. And now in his third month as chief minister of Tamil Nadu, Jananayagan, his farewell to cinema, is going to be hitting theatres, and it is already creating, as you can totally imagine, incredible buzz. And that's why here on NDTV today, we're joined by none other than the producer of Jananayagan, Venkat K. Narayana, the man behind the film, the man whose vision has had to wait for over 200 days for the film to be cleared by the censor board, and now it has a date for release of July the 23rd. Mr. Narayana, good to see you. You look like a happy man. No more uncertainty. Everything is locked and loaded for your film now. Welcome.
16: Thank you, sir. Thank you. Finally, Jananayagan is slated for release on 23rd of July. It is so gratifying to see the anticipation and excitement surrounding this film, and I particularly want to thank audiences across the world and especially Vijay sir fans for all their support throughout this journey. Yes, it is indeed a privilege to be part of this movie starring Talapathy Vijay sir. It's a landmark

0: People keep asking me, saying that there's so many expectations. Do you feel pressured? I say it's more of a privilege to be part of this collaboration, do this movie, than the pressure. And I'm sure once it releases, the audiences will embrace it, celebrate it, because cinema is a shared experience at the end of the day. And since it is the last film of Vijay sir, they also create some lasting memories and experiences for themselves in the theatres.
1: What is the Chief Minister's mood about the movie finally having a release date? Did you chat with him after the Censor Board clearance and a date finally coming for the film? What did he say?
0: I have discussed with CM sir about the release date and the release plans. And this is a movie where sir has put in a lot of hard work, the emotions behind it. Entire team has worked very hard, and finally it is coming onto the screen and people can see the work that everybody has put in, everybody has done. Vijay sir, particularly if you see, he's got a great bond with audiences and the people, not just in Tamil Nadu, across the globe and across the generations. You know, he has got a fan base. So the fact that they all can watch it together in a big screen and celebrate it is something which is going to create a festival mood. We are now right now planning to release this in a large scale, not just in India, across the world in more than 30 plus countries.
1: No, tell us a little bit about that scale of the release, because Vijay fans and cinema fans are waiting to see how big this release is going to be. It's going to be even bigger than originally planned, I'm assuming.
0: Yes, sir. Our objective is to definitely reach the movie to every Dalapathy sir fan and the audience of Jananayagan, wherever they are across the world.
1: Yeah.
0: We are adding more and more screens and theatres. We announced the poster only yesterday. By tomorrow, we'll have a finality as to confirmation and everything. But as it stands, apart from India, across almost all the cities, it'll also have a huge global release beyond 30 plus countries. And we are looking at over 7,000 to 8,000 screens across the world.
1: You know, Mr. Narayana, when this film was originally intended to come out, Vijay was a challenger, a political entrant into Tamil Nadu. Now he's the Chief Minister. You know, the dynamics have changed. The sitting Chief Minister and a film is coming out, which makes it a cinematic and political milestone. I'm not going to get into the politics of it because I know you're a filmmaker. But I want to ask you, as someone who has produced this film, is in touch with Vijay since the Censor Board cleared it, you know, what is on his mind? Because then, before the elections, it would have been a different kind of mood. Now, as Chief Minister, there may be some different kinds of concerns. How would you assess it? What is Vijay's mood right now with the film coming out?
0: Sir, I mean, as far to the extent that I know, I have traveled with Vijay, sir. You know, his value system is very strong. Irrespective of whatever he is doing, utmost professionalism he demonstrates. There is a commitment, there is a dedication. And even now, you've been, I'm sure, must be tracking his administration.
1: Yeah.
0: His humility and simplicity and approach towards work, be it films, be it administration that he's doing now, is something which takes him closer to the people and makes him likable for everyone. That's what it is. There's no change in terms of what he is as a person. I mean, he's extremely committed to whatever he is doing. That's why I said it's a privilege to be associated with somebody like him, because you know, when you have so many fans across, they'll be looking up to you.
1: Yeah.
0: In many ways, and he if by his actions, by his work, is always as a role model to many.
1: You know, Mr. Narayana, I know you're not going to want to give out too many spoilers from the movie, and fans and, you know, cinema lovers have been trying to decode every frame that has come out, the poster that has come out, to try and see what Easter eggs there may be in the film. But I will ask you, you know, Vijay's character in the film is Talapathy Vetrikondan, whose initials spell TVK. That everyone, you know, realized right at the start. Is this a coincidence?

0: coincidence or was it a deliberate nod? And are there, you know, any other such coincidences that fans and cinema goers should look out for? Tell us a little bit about that. Everyone is asking that question.
1: I don't know what I can tell, cannot tell at this juncture. But what I must say is there are a lot of modifications and additions to the film. What they are going to experience in the theater is going to be very different. With addition of some songs or changes and everything. Yes, this movie from the beginning of this year has gone through a lot of challenges to reach where it has to reach today. Mm. I don't want to give away any spoilers, but all that I can tell you is this: every film of Vijay sir's is always designed around some social causes, yeah, concerns, social justice related and all of that. This movie is no exception. And this, there's a strong, compelling story that we're telling through this cinema, and which engages the audience, entertains the audience, and educates audience also in some way. And it is definitely relatable to all audiences across the age groups and across the generations and across the globe. And over the years, with the kind of bond that he has developed with the audiences, they all feel that he's their family member. His work in every film is beyond review, rating or criticism. They go just to watch him on the screen and celebrate it. He's purely an emotion for the people, not just in Tamil Nadu and across. So I don't want to give away anything with respect to the movie, because people should watch it, experience it and draw their own conclusions than going by the rumors and our prejudgments.
0: You know, people are going to watch it whether they hear the rumors or not. That much is very clear, and I think we both know that. But you talked about the changes that were made, and you say it's going to be quite a different movie. I'm not going to ask you to reveal anything. I am a cinema lover myself, so I don't want any spoilers for my viewers also. But I will ask you, for a movie to have to wait in excess of 215 days, Mr. Narayana, is not uncommon. And we all know there was a political context to it. Forget the political context. One example that we've seen in the media, like you said, social justice is a very strong central theme of this movie. Ambedkar Satyam to TVK Satyam, altered by the makers after the censor board process, is what we read in one of the reports. The political reference apparently muted over Ambedkar. That was one of the chief things that were apparently changed. Can you throw some light on that? There were some sensitivities over the use of Ambedkar?
1: That was general parlance that was used in the movie. If you don't follow the constitution, and what will be the consequence? In a more relatable way, it is being put across. It's a common language. Even the child, you tell at home, saying that if you don't follow the rule that has been made, then next follows is the consequence. In that parlance, it was used. Since there was a reference to some political language, we were asked to make that correction. We respect the law of the land. Wherever they asked us to make corrections, we carried out those corrections. I mean, that dialogue was purely referring to, if you do not follow Ambedkar sir's constitution, then TVK constitutions will apply. Which is a different method of dealing with the problem or illegal thing that has been carried out. I mean, I'm sure you'll be referring to censor certificate cuts and asking me this question.
0: No, absolutely. We are asking this question at all levels, but as the producer, I'm just trying to explore your thoughts and sentiments over cuts, because when someone makes a movie, there is a vision. We live in a democracy. Obviously, it has to go through the censor board process. But did it... were you saddened by some of the cuts? Did it affect the overall thrust of the movie in your view? Or you were okay with them? Obviously, you have to comply with them and respect it. But did it change things as far as you are concerned?
1: Whenever you embark on a journey of making a film, first you get connected with the story and the scenes that you put together to tell that story and the thread that you decide to bind all those scenes. And you become emotionally connected with everything, because you've seen the process of making those scenes and making them happen in the while shooting in the edit room and everything. Therefore, whenever there's some you've been asked to cut something, remove something, modify something, you have some logic At the same time, regulatory authorities will have some viewpoint and some logic. The discussion that happens, and wherever we are able to convince them, we'll convince and then we'll retain. Where we are not able to, their viewpoint is very different. Sometimes we'll have to yield because they're regulatory authorities, even though whether we subscribe to their view or not, because that becomes law and we have to follow it.
0: Mm.
1: So we have to modify, delete some of the scenes so that we get the certification and bring the movie to theaters. That's the only way the cinema industry can function, because without a censor board certification, you cannot bring the movie to theaters. All that I can say is, yes, viewpoints can be different.
0: Yeah.
1: We put forth our views, why the logics behind why we have construed the scenes, why we made those scenes, and how we are looking at it. Their viewpoint could be different.
0: And
1: finally, we have to reach a conclusion and then get going.
0: You know, were there changes reflecting the fact that the movie is now coming out under Chief Minister? I remember, Mr. Narayana, the last time we spoke, you had said you wanted the title card to be Chief Minister Vijay in and as Jananayagan. Is that happening with the film? Is that happening? And are there other changes in the film that reflect the fact that it is no longer actor Vijay, but the Chief Minister himself who is starring in the film?
1: Sir, now I don't want to be a spoiler. There are requests from various sections, fans, general audiences to make this change. Last time when I was interacting with you, I mentioned this to you. And whatever the changes that they have made, let them see it in the theater. There is always joy in seeing it for the first time and experiencing it.
0: Yeah.
1: But a poster that we have released a couple of days ago, having that title, has got immense response. And it was phenomenal, and everybody were overjoyed to see the title card and the poster being changed to the Honorable Chief Minister of Tamil Nadu. And because it's a historic for a current serving Chief Minister to have that film released. So therefore, we've made some changes. You've seen it in the poster.
0: Mm.
1: The rest, let them see it in theater.
0: I want to come to the music now, Mr. Narayana, because the music has also been a phenomenon. You know, Talapathi Kacheri has crossed, I am told, 180 million views. Oru Peru Varalaru, over 64 million views and counting. Did you expect the music to become such a, you know, big phenomenon in the run-up?
1: Sir, Anirudh, Mr. Anirudh, if you've seen his work, he's a phenomenal music director. He's exceptional talent. And he has composed the brilliant songs for this movie, as well as extraordinary background score, which he's also known for. And all the songs that we have released so far, be it Oru Pere Varalaru title song, Jananayagan title song, or Talapathi Kacheri, as you mentioned, Rava Namavanda, or the emotional song that we have released, all of them have met with a tremendous response. People have loved the songs. And when you watch them with visuals in the theater, the experience will be even more multiplied, especially on the big screen.
0: Yeah.
1: As I mentioned, saying that cinema is a, watching it together is, cinema is a shared experience. Watching it together is a joy and a celebration. And they all of them come together and see these songs on the screen with the visuals, they'll be blown. And I must thank music director, Mr. Anirudh Ravichandar, for giving us exceptional tracks. And also the entire team of Jananayagan, who are in front of camera, apart from Talapathi sir, be it Amitabh Baiju, Pooja Hegde Madam, and Bobby Deol sir, and the technicians behind, our director with great vision and dedication, and the cameraman, and everybody else that are involved, they worked with a lot of sincerity and passion. And time has come for them and for all of us to showcase the work on the big screen.
0: You know, the last time we spoke, Mr. Narayana, it was on the 11th of May this year. You had said something in that interview, which I notice has been going very viral since that time, including in the last 1 week since the censor board certificate came out and a release date got confirmed. That particular clip has been going viral. I'm sure you've noticed it. It is where you are saying, destiny has its own climax, which is a lovely line, right? And it is going so viral that people are sending it to me saying, look at your interview being picked up by other media, etc. Does it feel prophetic today? Destiny has its own climax. There's no better way to describe what is happening right now.
1: Somehow, for me personally, the experience with this movie has been truly magical in many ways. And a lot of things what we have done, spoken and portrayed in this movie coming true in some manner or the other. Like for example, you just now said title track Oru Pere Varalar. One name is itself is a history. Now indeed in reality, the same name is a history. It created history. That's the first line of the song. And I know, and also if you see Talapathi Kacheri, there is a line that comes in which says Oruthanam Varane Tirithirim Porane. There is a line like that.
0: Yeah.
1: Which says one man will come and change everything. That's written much, much before as a lyric. And if you see in reality, that is what is happening. Mm. The work that is right now being carried out under his leadership in Tamil Nadu. So that way, I do not know the logic. Cinema is more of a magic that happens on the screen and people love it and embrace it and emotionally get connected with that. In not just Destiny having its own climax, in many ways, this is bringing a lot of things to reality.
0: Yeah.
1: From real to real.
0: No, very true. And in more ways than one. I can just imagine what is going through the film crew's mind to see Vijay, who was an actor when he made this film, and when the film comes out, he is the chief minister. It's an incredible. Destiny has its own climax kind of moment. But I want to ask, you're in the film industry, so I want to ask you, if this film had come out, Mr. Narayana, when it was intended to, there would have been a different kind of publicity protocols. Now with Vijay as the chief minister, what kind of publicity is there going to be? Is he going to be attending the, premieres? Is he going to be out there with the fans? There is a separate VIP protocol that will apply now.
1: Yes, sir. I mean, the position that he is in right now, the responsibility that he's carrying out under the constitution right now, he may be able to do a few things that he was doing before. And now maybe because of the protocol and other things, he may not be able to do.
0: Mm.
1: But all that I know is people are close to his heart. And he did mention saying that people stood by him for such a long time and he wanted to stand for the people. From now on and be there. And many, you see, in Indian context, many actors, once their career in the film industry or in whatever the respective field is over, that's when they choose to come to politics. But Vijay sir is very, very different. He is at the peak of his career in terms of films. And he's by far has been highest paid actor in the country.
0: Mm.
1: And I can tell you. And in spite of all that, he chose at a very high point in a film career to come to politics and serve the people. So A, people, B, films are definitely close to his heart. But given what responsibility he's got right now, to what extent we can have the celebrations, premieres or the events is something which we need to deliberate on, discuss. Take a final call.
0: Where do you think Jananayagan will rank in Vijay's overall cinematic legacy?
1: Jananayagan, I don't want to quantify, but otherwise if I had to tell, it will be closest to the heart of people. I think it deserves that position.
0: Mm.
1: Because of whatever we have gone through over a period of time, because the way it portrays and addresses the concerns of the people, issues of the people, as audiences watch it, they realize. And for the fact that it's a landmark film of Vijay sir as a final farewell, one last time on screen. And I did mention during the puja ceremony of this movie, saying that let's create magical and memorable event for all of us and for Vijay sir, hashtag one last time. Exactly the sentence that I told 2 years ago. And as I said, many things have come true in reality. Even that has come true in the reality. Hashtag one last time. I think there are people who are very emotional and there are people who are writing to us. They'll definitely miss him on the screen because in everybody's daily life, there's always a reference point with respect to his scenes, his songs, lyrics, some dialogues. It's in a common way of talking to people. He's a household name. He's part of everybody's family as

0: I was mentioning is an emotion for the people there. So they'll truly miss him. Some will celebrate, some will cry, but definitely there'll be a lot of emotions when they're watching the film. So I the film, once it releases, belongs to audiences more than us. I'm hoping that they'll embrace the film well, they love it, and it will find a special place in their hearts. And the rest, all quantifying in terms of numbers, is secondary.
1: After something like Jananayagan, what is going to be my next step? Because this is a career high for you as well.
0: Sir, I am not a seasoned filmmaker. I am an accidental filmmaker. I am a film producer. This is my indeed first Tamil movie. As I mentioned earlier, I thank Vijay sir for the collaboration. It's indeed great privilege to be part of this historic movie. And after he has become chief minister, he has entrusted me with the responsibility of serving the government and serving the state of Tamil Nadu in whatever the capacity, to the best of my ability and the qualifications, academic background that I have, experience that I have gained from corporate administration, film industry and otherwise. I look forward to contributing my best to the administration of Vijay sir, to serve the state of Tamil Nadu. That is what is going to be my future, and that's where all my efforts and time will go.
1: How is that working out for you? Are you enjoying that, being in the hot seat of government and politics and administration? It's a new world entirely, both for Vijay and yourself.
0: Sir, you know, politics, movies and administration, all are three different tacks and different ball games altogether. And when it is new is when you can contribute a lot more, because you challenge everything. You restart from zero. Your status quo, you question. Processes, you re-evaluate, revalidate. And you keep asking yourself, why is it done the way it is done? Why can't it be done in a different way than what it was done before? That's when innovation happens. That's when new ways of ways and means of doing things will come to light. And we're going through that process. I want to focus this interaction more on a film Jananayagan than anything else. So I want to limit conversation, since you asked me, I'm mentioning, to the film and its release, global release, and what we are doing to bring it to the theaters and fans across the globe.
1: No, but you know, one final thing that slipped my mind before I let you go. Yes, absolutely. I am happy to speak only about cinema and not the politics. I only asked because, you know, it's interesting that it is a new chapter in your life. The person who has made Jananayagan, you know, starts a new chapter. It's always interesting for fans and admirers. But you know, the movie is being released in a few languages apart from Tamil as well. I think the Hindi version is called Jan Neta. Why didn't you just call it Jan Nayak?
0: We wanted to call Jan Nayak, sir. I think the small issue with the title, that title was already with somebody, and somebody has registered the title.
1: Okay.
0: And we didn't get to see. So therefore, we called it Jan Neta in Hindi, Jan Nayakudu in Telugu, Jan Nayak in Kannada, and that's how we titled the film.
1: Okay. I wonder who's making Jannayak in Hindi, but that's for a different conversation entirely. Venkat K. Narayana, we wish you the very best. Congratulations once again. It's been a difficult, bumpy ride to the point of July 23rd when the film will be out. But we'll all be there. I'll try to be there first day, first show as well. And we'll speak to you again at that time. Congratulations. All the best. And thank you very much.
0: Thank you very much for all your support throughout this journey. Thank you.
1: Thank you.

0: सुबह।
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2: That if a boy from Ahmedabad with no capital and no connections could build, then there must be 1,000 more Gautam Adanis sitting undiscovered.
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6: रियली
7: Good evening and welcome. Thanks very much for joining us here on NDTV. I'm Padmaja Joshi, and as always, on the big story of the day, the buck stops here. And in the parliament session, if there is one issue that the opposition is united on and pretty much think they have the government on the mat, it is that of the Chanda Chori at Ram Temple. Now, what does the public think about this? Is this a potent issue? An India Thing special, Sea Voter Snap Survey, the mood of the country on this big issue ahead of Parliament session. We'll get you the numbers in just a second. The other big intrigue, is there going to be a further split in the opposition? Is the Congress going to find itself isolated come Monday, especially on the big, big bill on delimitation that the government is likely to bring in? All of that and much more in the next 60 minutes. But first up, the big story of the day. The countdown to Parliament session, the monsoon Parliament session, is on, and the opposition has listed its agenda to take on the centre. Among the main issues on the table are the NEET paper leak, splits in political parties, which Congress says has been engineered by the BJP, foreign policy failure of the Modi government, capture of institutions, and ethanol blended fuel, the E20 controversy. But right at the front and centre of the opposition's agenda will be the Ram Mandir issue. The issue of theft in temple donations in Ayodhya and elsewhere. Because remember, since then, there have been allegations in several other temples as well. From Badrinath in Uttarakhand to the Baglamukhi temple. In fact, action has been taken in multiple such cases. In the case of Ayodhya, the SIT that had been formed to investigate the theft has now sought more time to finalize its report. An interim report is likely to be submitted before the apex court, before the Supreme Court on Monday. Remember, a clutch of petitions have gone to the Supreme Court asking for a CBI investigation. Now, as a part of that, the SIT report has been summoned by the Supreme Court. That's likely to happen on Monday. Sources suggest that this report also points to negligence and lack of oversight by the trust's former General Secretary Champat Rai. Remember, so far 8 people have been arrested for the theft, but all through opposition parties have called these arrests a mere eyewash, with the main protagonist, people like Anil Mishra, people like Champat Rai, being protected. So will this SIT report now also give more ammunition to the opposition? By keeping the focus on Ayodhya, on temple thefts across the country in places like Badrinath, in Ujjain, in Madhya Pradesh, Maharashtra, is the opposition now going to manage to get the government on

0: the mag. We'll get you the findings of the Sea Voter snap poll after the arrests and the investigations are underway. So now that the action has been taken, are people happier? Are people thinking that the government is doing the right thing? But before that, let's tell you what the Congress and other parties had to say about this today.
1: Will the government answer and present its response? Will the government present its response on what happened in Ayodhya? Will the government present its response to what happened in the Indian education system? Will the government present its response on what is happening in the automobile industry, on foreign policy, in Manipur? My fear is that the government will not allow parliament to run properly.
2: There are issues the opposition wants to raise. I think this whole question of the theft and misappropriation of donations in the Ayodhya temple has agitated a lot of people. We are very concerned about the crisis facing the students after the failure of the NEET exam and the CBS exam. And the nation is worried about everything from unemployment, inflation, this new complication with ethanol, E20 fuel.
3: Keval Bhagwan Ram ke chadhawa chori, chanda chori, jameen ke ghotale Ayodhya mein, usko divert karne ke liye, inhone ye Ram Johar विश्वविद्यालय के 38 भवन को डिमोलिश करने का ऑर्डर केवल और केवल 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
0: Alright, so right at the top, let's get you the findings of the Sea Voter poll. What do people think right now of the management of temples as a whole and the controversy about the Ram Temple and more right now? Let's get you started with the first question. Who do you blame for the theft at the Badrinath Temple? Now, this is important because remember, already 2 arrests have taken place. 2 officials who in fact were involved in the management of the Badrinath Dham, they have been arrested because CCTV footage was investigated and there was evidence found of them siphoning off money and valuables in their pockets, even under their mobile phones. What do the people think? Who do you blame? Temple Trust is to blame, say 31% of the people. State government is also to blame. Remember, it is a BJP-run government in Uttarakhand. It's a BJP-run government in Uttar Pradesh. It's a BJP-run government in Madhya Pradesh. Sticky issue for the BJP then. 14.4% people think it's only the individual who has been arrested. The arrested employee is only to blame. 25% are still on the fence. Then we ask, should temples be freed from state control? Here is what people said. 38% said, yes, the state has no business getting into the management of temples. 30% said no. 31% were on the fence. So it's almost equally divided when it comes to opinion on this. And it's a tricky issue because remember, temples under state control have also seen theft. For example, what we saw happening in Uttarakhand, what we saw happening in Badrinath, and then independently managed temples like the one in Ayodhya, you've also seen mismanagement happening there. So people are a little divided when it comes to this question. Then we asked, who should manage and run temples? 22.5% said state-run boards, 15% private trusts, 21% said Hindu mutts, and 18% asked for a CEO model, which is what is now being brought in in Ayodhya. The next question that we ask people is, should temples have political appointees? That's a very, very difficult issue. How do you walk the line on that? Do you want

0: be fixed and the culprit should be punished. This is what the opposition's demand is. And what I think that Samajwadi Party especially will be very aggressive on this issue, because elections in Uttar Pradesh are just few months ahead now. And Samajwadi Party feels that on this issue, they can actually checkmate the BJP in Uttar Pradesh, especially because the Samajwadi Party was always on the back foot as far as this temple movement was concerned. That's why now they feel that this is the time for them to strike back at the BJP. First thing. Second thing is very clear that the opposition parties want to raise this issue. They are saying that this Ram Tirth Kshetra trust was set up by the cabinet. The cabinet decided in February 2020 that this trust should be set up. This was after the Supreme Court verdict, and Prime Minister Narendra Modi himself announced about the setting of this trust in the Lok Sabha. So the central government is also answerable as far as whatever is happening in Ayodhya and especially in this trust. So they will also ask the government to reply whatever the allegations are there. The government should also come clean on this matter.
1: Okay, let me ask Sanju Verma of the BJP. Sanju Verma, this is one issue which is very, very troubling for the BJP. You have got BJP ruled states where multiple complaints have come. Today, for example, you've had the second arrest happening in the theft at Badrinath Dham in Uttarakhand. Already Ayodhya has put you in a difficult situation. The opposition is saying Chanda Chori. Mallikarjun Kharge in his tweet said, Chanda Chori Aastha Se Khilwaad is going to be our number one issue. What is your answer? Only 8 arrests have taken place, and the Samajwadi Party Congress is saying, what about the big fish? What about the big people?
2: Okay, Padmaja, first and foremost, my apologies. I was recording on another channel, so a tad bit late on your show. Let me make one thing very clear. You know, the opposition always brings out issues, but the problem with Rahul Gandhi, primarily, because he's the leader of the opposition, is that he never takes any mudda to its final logical conclusion. You look at Rahul Gandhi's track record. In the 15th Lok Sabha, Rahul Gandhi's attendance 43%, average 79%. 16th Lok Sabha, Rahul Gandhi's attendance 41.6%, average is 82.4%. 17th Lok Sabha, Rahul Gandhi's attendance 42.3%, average attendance is 79.5%. So, kehne ka taparya ye hai, if you make an allegation, let the jury, let the courts decide. You, me, Padmaja Joshi, Mr. Chaugankar, or your colleague Akhilesh will not decide. And the other important bit is, ye to achha hai ki double engine sarkar hai Uttar Pradesh mein, isliye Ram Mandir mein jo chori hui, wo khule aam bahar aayi. Yadi yaha Congress ki ya Samajwadi Party sarkar hoti, the entire uncomfortable truth would have been shoved under the carpet. I always believe that the best way to solve a problem is to at least take cognizance of it.
1: No, no, but they are saying you've still tried to brush the problem under the carpet. The fact is that the SIT report, what sources are telling us, the SIT report is also talking about the involvement of Champat Rai. And Champat Rai so far has just resigned and stepped aside. He doesn't even have his name in the FIR. And which is what the Congress is going to ask you. You are trying to protect the big fish and throwing these 8 nobodies to the dogs.
2: You know, let me make one thing very clear. On Monday, the SIT's detailed report will come under the scanner in front of none less than the Supreme Court of India. So, Monday tak ka intezar karte hain rather than jumping the gun. Aur rahi baat Congress party ki, to aapke channel ke through kehna chahti hu. Rahul Gandhi ko abhi tak National Herald scam mein clean chit nahi mili. Sonia Gandhi ko abhi tak National Herald scam mein clean chit nahi mili. P. Chidambaram is an accused in the INX media scam. Bhupesh Baghel is an accused in the Mahadev betting app scam. Ashok Gehlot's son, Vaibhav Gehlot, is an accused in the Rajasthan recruitment board scam. Arvind Kejriwal, Manish Sisodia, Satendra Jain are accused in the Delhi liquor scam. Ye opposition, jo khud kalankit hai, BJP ko integrity ke certificates baan rahe hai. Itni hypocrisy hai, naate kahan se hai, pehle to ye jankari chahiye mujhe.
1: Okay, let me ask
2: Akhil. I did not know the opposition to bankroll its agenda by making flimsy allegations.
1: Okay, let me ask Akhilesh ji this. Is everyone in the opposition united at this point on the issue of Ram Temple, or are people having a rethink? Why I ask this is, Akhilesh ji, because Samajwadi Party naturally would think to make this the big issue would naturally put them at a disadvantage given the history of Samajwadi Party in Uttar Pradesh with the Ram Temple movement. Will they be on the same page with the Congress in saying This is what we want to put front and center of our opposition in the monsoon session.
0: Well, I was talking to a senior minister today, and he was telling me that even if the opposition parties want to raise this issue, they can raise it, of course, because there's a democracy. They can always talk about any issues they want to. But if they take it to a further, to an extent, you know, that can actually benefit the BJP. So I asked why you're saying this, because BJP is actually on the back foot as far as this issue is concerned. So what he was saying that on this issue, particularly about the Ram and the Ram temple, we can always talk that how they betrayed this cause for so many years. They were never in the favor of construction of a Ram temple in Ayodhya. So we can talk about that. If they talk about mismanagement of the temple, then we can always ask about some other properties. Or what's happening to other properties. Like he talked about Waqf land, that how the Waqf land is being misused by so many people. So this is what the government's counterposition is. So they are saying that even if the opposition wants to raise this issue, we can always talk about that. But it's true, Padmaja, that it's only the Samajwadi party which is more aggressive on this issue. Congress is also, but Congress is not up to that extent.
1: Okay.
0: But other opposition parties, I don't think, apart from Shiv Sena, UBT, will be interested much in this issue.
1: Is it a catch-22, Ghanshyam Tiwari, for the Samajwadi party when it comes to the Ram temple? Yes, the investigation. Yes, the fallout. Yes, the kind of reactions which have come from devotees have made the government, in particular the BJP, very uncomfortable. But when you start saying Sanatan hi Samajwad hai, then your old history comes back to haunt you. Then the BJP gets the chance to bring up issues like Waqf land. Then they start challenging you on, oh, if you believe so much in Aastha, then answer on Mathura as well. How do you deal with this problem in the monsoon session when it comes to Samajwadi party's strategy? Ghanshyam Tiwari.
3: Good evening, Padmaja, to you, the viewers, and the fellow co-panelists. I hope that you will give me a chance to speak uninterrupted. BJP, any of your viewers can search, is a 25,000 crore empire. A basic Google search will tell you from 2014 to 2026, the party amassed 20 to 25,000 crore from donations. Yet their hunger is infinite. They can steal in land in Ram Mandir. They can steal their system, can steal in the temple statues, the stones, and now they can steal from the chadhawa. So har ghar mein ye baat ho rahi hai ki BJP har kadam par chori kar sakti hai. The 12 people appointed to the trust were appointed by the prime minister. There were three types of cameras on the idol and the temple. First was CCTV. Second was the prime minister who marketed hum Ram ko laye hain, 24/7 keeping an eye on the temple. Third, Mr. Yogi Adityanath going to temple 24/7. So if a theft happened, which everyone knows, everyone watching this program knows, ki chadhawe ki chori hui. Ye chadhawe ki chori mein ya to Pradhan Mantri aur Adityanath ya to wo gunahgar hain ya gawah hain. Aur Supreme Court ko ye tay karna chahiye ki is the Prime Minister an accomplice in this theft or is he a witness in this theft? Is Yogi Adityanath an accomplice in this theft or are they witness? Because they were the ones who were going there again and again, showing to the entire world that they are there with cameras that exist beyond CCTV. So yes, it must be raised in parliament, and Prime Minister would have to answer if he is not an accomplice in this theft, because he appointed these people, then hopefully he will answer.
1: Okay, respond, Sanju Verma.
2: You know, first and foremost, I take strong objection and I condemn unequivocally Ghanshyam Tiwari's use of the word accomplice. Accomplice for Prime Minister Modi. Accomplice kise kehte hain, main aapko batati hu. After the 2010 and 2012 Varanasi bomb blast, your boss Akhilesh Yadav went and knocked on the doors of the Allahabad High Court saying Indian Mujahideen nirdosh hai. You are the people who have Hindu phobia written all over you. And you have the audacity to lecture Prime Minister Modi 500 saal ki civilizational battle ke baad. Ram Mandir came to fruition because of Narendra Modi.
1: See, this is the trap, Ghanshyam Tiwari. This is the trap that you will fall into. The moment you bring it up in parliament as well, this is what will happen. 500 years of civilizational history will be narrated to you.
3: We want to fall into this trap because everybody in India today understands ki Ram Bhagwan BJP ka business hai. अगर वो मंदिर के चंदा में चोरी कर सकते हैं, मंदिर के जमीन में चोरी कर सकते हैं, 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
3: Padmaja ji, chori aur sina zori humme se kisi ne invent nahi kiya. 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And as I say, and I want to repeat, Yogi Adityanath is either an accomplice or witness.
1: Okay, very quickly Sanju Verma respond. Very quickly Sanju Verma respond, then I want to bring in the second big issue this session. Yes.
2: 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Yadav now wants to cling on to this Ram Mandir issue simply to gain political mileage.
1: Okay.
2: You are the same party whose leader Swami Prasad Maurya said, Ram Charit Manas ko aag laga do. And he said this after leaving the BJP and joining the Samajwadi Party. 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
1: Okay, because you know, this is not going to be the only issue. 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
1: 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In the agenda for business, the Constitution Amendment Bill has not been listed, which makes one wonder what is going on. What is going on with that bill? It is the main agenda, one of the main things that the government really wanted to push. To that end, sources have now told NDTV that in a meeting at Kartavya Bhavan today, the decision for a fresh push to the delimitation bill has been taken. Rajnath Singh, Defence Minister, chaired this meeting of NDA ministers to chalk out the government strategy in Parliament. And in it, NDA ministers who were present were asked to reach out to different political parties. Specific responsibilities have also been assigned to all the ministers, even as the centre has begun consensus.

0: this time, they are saying that what all the political parties want, they want to have an assurance and also a provision within the bill that 50% of the seats in Lok Sabha and all the state assemblies will be increased. This kind of assurance they want, be it DMK, be it NCP, Sharad Pawar, all these parties want this kind of assurance. In fact, Shiv Sena UBT, Sanjay Raut, who has been very vocal in opposition to this government, he has also said that they will consider if the government brings this provision. So now the government is talking to all these political parties.
1: So this new bill will have that 50% the 50% provision clearly written in black and white.
0: That's correct, because if you recall, Padmaja, even on 17th April, when the voting was taking place, just before that, Home Minister Amit Shah was very categorical. He urged the opposition parties that you please adjourn the house for 1 hour and we'll bring this amendment to increase, to have this provision that 50% seats will be increased. But the Congress party was not ready at that point of time.
1: Even so, but today, when will this bill be circulated? Because here is what the Congress keeps saying. That you keep bulldozing all your bills, you don't show us the copy. Mallikarjun Kharge, in fact, has written a letter saying, listen, you please have an all-party meeting. You show us a copy of the bill so that we can discuss each provision, we can go over it. Is the bill ready? When are they going to show the bill to the opposition?
0: No, they will not show it to the opposition right now. What they are telling us that the bill will go to the cabinet because this amendment has to be approved by the cabinet. Once it is approved, then it will be circulated if the government wants to bring the bill in this current session of monsoon session of the parliament. But what they want to, the strategy is very clear, Padmaja. They want to isolate the Congress party and also the Samajwadi party, because Samajwadi party will never support this bill, even though Uttar Pradesh is going to be the largest beneficiary. Uttar Pradesh will have 120 Lok Sabha seats, which is going to be the largest share in the Lok Sabha. Despite that fact, Samajwadi party cannot be seen supporting a bill brought by the BJP and also the Congress party. So apart from these two parties, Congress and the Samajwadi party, they are hoping that all other political parties, including DMK, NCP, Sharad Pawar, Shiv Sena, UBT, even JMM and RJD, they may support it.
1: Sanju Verma, bill to dikha do bhai. Aap aisa kaise karte hai? Jairam Ramesh today gave the line of the century. He said, what this government wants to do, it doesn't tell. What it tells, it never does. So your agenda for business, basically, nobody is believing only now.
2: You know, Padmaja, the BJP's larger policy on the floor of the house will not be dictated by Mallikarjun Kharge or Jairam Ramesh, point number one. Point number two, let me say one thing. Between April and now, what has changed? BJP is whiskers away from an absolute majority in the Rajya Sabha, which is absolutely commendable. The third point, DMK and the Congress have parted ways for good, so much so that they don't want to sit together. Point number four, assuming that the strength of the Lok Sabha is 541, the BJP needs 360, 360 seats. NDA as it stands today is at 293. Add 26 members from the erstwhile UBT and Trinamool Congress, you come to a total of 319. Add 34 more seats to that. That is 22 from the DMK, 4 from the YSRCP, and 8 from Sharad Pawar NCP. You come to a total of 353. And by the way, I'm not even counting support from MDMK. I'm not counting support from VCK. I'm not counting support from JMM. I'm not counting support from BRS. And I'm not counting support from independents. And while the Biju Janata Dal has 0 MPs in the Lok Sabha, it has 9 MPs in the Rajya Sabha. And in the end, when voting happens as a block, Biju Janata Dal's 9 MPs will also count. So BJP ke paas, yadi ganit dekha jaye, 360 se zyada seats hai. Rahi baat ki bill...
1: You know, till yesterday, we were only war gaming, Samir ji, the numbers that the BJP could have. I think Sanju Verma has given away their game plan. JMM bhi support kar raha hai, BJD bhi support kar raha hai. Sanju Verma, you're saying it. I'm not saying it. I was just war gaming what could be the numbers. But you're saying these parties are supporting you, is it?
2: Padmaja ji, let me make one thing very clear. Under Article 118, subsection 2 of the Constitution, bills like the delimitation bill will first be thoroughly analyzed by the CCPA, Cabinet Committee of Parliamentary Affairs. After that, it will go to the Business Advisory Committee. And after that, the Modi government will decide when to showcase it to the opposition. So, hum Samvidhan ke anuchhed 118 ke mutabik ja rahe hain. Samvidhan padhne ki zarurat Jairam Ramesh ko hai. Sirf wo lal kitab parliament mein hilane se political agenda ke liye kaam nahi chalega.
1: Okay, at the end of it all, irrespective of which topic it is, Ghanshyam Tiwari, it turns out that perhaps it is going to end up being the Congress and Samajwadi party who will be isolated.

0: I think Ghanshyam ji should answer this because I was about to ask him about this, that on the day of polling, what is the guarantee that some of the MPs, they do not fall sick or they have some family emergency? It may happen or it may not happen. I do not know. But as far as Samajwadi Party is concerned, I think what they did in April, now they are, I think, thoda sa nuance ki apni position ko, in the sense that Akhilesh Yadav is not talking about reservation for Muslim women. He's saying that Muslim women should be given reservation, there should be separate reservation for them also, like SC, ST and OBC reservation should be there. This is the first point he's saying. And also talking about the delimitation should be wider. So on these two or three points, I think Akhilesh Yadav has changed his position a bit. But despite that fact, as I was mentioning earlier, just because the assembly elections are 6-7 months ahead, it is very difficult for him to completely support a bill which has been
1: brought by the BJP. But who are these MPs who could fall sick?
0: I don't know. Ask him.
1: I'm sure you have some inside news. Ghanshyam ji, anyone's temperature that you have sensed?
2: Akhilesh.
1: Feeling feverish?
2: And Samir ji and also Sanju Verma. All three confirmed the model. The model is scam. Sabotage. What he said was somebody will fall sick. Corruption. Somebody will be in the shopping spree. Arm twisting. Somebody will be arm twisted using ED, CBI and other things. And manipulation. The system will be manipulated. Ram Madhav, General Secretary at that time, on a TV interview said, you were part of that interview probably, Padmaja.
1: Okay.
2: He had been asked about an election in which BJP had minority and yet BJP wanted to form the government. The interviewer asked him, how will you form the government? He said, we have Amit Shah, we don't need majority.
1: Okay, I'll get Sanju Verma. Sanju Verma, you know he's just baiting you. Be that as it may, wait for this monsoon session to get started, just in case some of his MPs decide to fall sick, or just in case Akhilesh ji has a change of heart, then you will have your moment with Ghanshyam Tiwari. But go on, answer him now.
3: You know, first and foremost, I don't think anyone is baiting me. If reckless allegations are made, as the national spokesperson, I will say what needs to be said. Point number two, let me educate Ghanshyam Tiwari. The year was 2003. Mayawati ki sarkar ko Mulayam Singh Yadav ne giraya. Pehle 13 MLA unke lekar chale gaye, fir 24 MLA lekar chale gaye. By the time the Supreme Court decided on the matter, Mulayam Singh Yadav had completed his full term. Aur ye party BJP ko naitikta par bhashan deti hai. Akhilesh Yadav's party and Mayawati contested the Lok Sabha elections in 2019 together. Mayawati's party got 10 seats, Akhilesh Yadav was reduced to 5 seats. To kya hua? 2019 में जब झटका मिला अखिलेश यादव को, मायावती के साथ अपना गठबंधन तोड़ दिया. और यही अखिलेश यादव की पार्टी के नेता रामगोपाल यादव कहते हैं कमलनाथ कौन है, कमलनाथ कहते हैं अजय राय कौन है,
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1: You know, anyway, I think it's amazing when any political party talks about netikta, political morality on TV. Or netikta se yaad aaya mujhe about NCP Sharad Pawar, NCP SP. People who could be the key players in what is going to happen in the next few weeks and helping NDA shore up the numbers. And three parties really stand out in this. One, I've already mentioned, NCP Sharad Pawar, DMK and then Trinamool Congress. First up, of course, is the NCP Sharad Pawar. Will they or won't they? The most unpredictable party in the history of India is still keeping everyone guessing. Then there is the DMK, which literally burnt the delimitation bill just 3 months ago in April. MK Stalin literally took a copy and set it on fire. But now they seem to be suffering from a change of heart. And finally, there is the Trinamool Congress. 20 MPs of the TMC in the Lok Sabha and 4 in the Rajya Sabha have already jumped ship. But could there be more shocks in store for all of these parties?
4: Yeah, DMK will not support BJP. They may seek our support, but we will not do it. Yeah, DMK will not support BJP. They may seek our support, but we will not do it.
5: We are opposed to delimitation. That will, even during the last parliament session, we had opposed it. Even during the introduction itself, we had opposed it. If there is any change in the form of delimitation, then we will think of it.
6: যাদের যাদের যাবার আছে আরো বিজেপির চাপে, পুলিশের চাপে, মাথা নত করার চাপে, কোর্টের চাপে, মানে কেসের চাপে, ইডির চাপে, সিবিআই এর চাপে, কোর্ট কেসের চাপে, তারপরে হচ্ছে ভয়ঙ্কর ভয়ঙ্কর সিআইডি কেসের চাপে, সিবিআই এর চাপে, আইসিওসির চাপে, এসটিএফ এর চাপে, তাদের অনুরোধ করে বলবো, প্লিজ 21 জুলাইয়ের আগে যার

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1: 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Let's just see what has happened in the last 1 week. First, we had on the 14th of this month, we had a meeting take place. Can we please go back to that graphic? Let's just show the timeline to our viewers of how this series of very important meetings has taken place. 14th, you had Eknath Shinde along with 6 rebel MPs who have crossed over from UBT going and meeting Amit Shah in Delhi. The same day, in fact, the same night, Jayant Patil met Devendra Fadnavis, and in the same meeting, you also had the presence of Praful Patel and Sunil Tatkare. Soon after, we were told that Sunetra Pawar had no idea that Praful Patel and Sunil Tatkare went for this meeting. Now, 15th, we had Parth Pawar going and meeting Devendra Fadnavis. And then finally, yesterday, you had that meeting that took place between Jayant Patil and Jitendra Awad. Now, tell me, Sameer ji, will both NCP meet with BJP or they will give different commitments? Look, if the session
2: comes in a bill, then it will be merged so quickly that both parties will merge together. I think it will be a little quick. If the bill comes in a session, then Sharad Pawar will walk out or give commitments. Both parties will merge together. उसी को लेकर बैठ के हो रही है। अब उसके क्या किस शर्तों पर होगा ये देखना होगा। सुप्रिया सुले मंत्री बनेगी केंद्र में, केंद्र की राजनीति कौन करेगा, फिर प्रफुल्ल पटेल का 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
1: 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Why he is concerned sitting in Andhra Pradesh, nobody knows who this leader is, but anyway this letter has been written. Then there's the question of Supriya Sule. Where do these two key figures find a place at the center, if at all? What's the strategy?
3: First priority for the central government is to get this bill passed. So for that they need support of NCP Sharad Pawar. They are assured of their support because the way Supriya Sule has changed her position thrice in a day. First she said something else, in the afternoon she said something else, in the evening she said something else. But the bottom line is that, you know, she wants to support the bill. She needs a way out.
1: But will she be in the Council of Ministers?
3: I do not think so, because this is something which will happen after this.
1: Okay.
3: Because the cabinet expansion is not happening right now. We know it for sure. It may happen in September or October. What happens by that time, we do not know. But certainly Shiv Sena, Eknath Shinde faction will have a cabinet, but definitely, because now their strength is much more than what it was earlier.
1: Okay.
3: So after, in fact, if you talk about NCP Sharad Pawar, there are 8 MPs. Apart from Supriya Sule, remaining 7, they want to come and join hands with the BJP. So in what shape they will come? Will they merge with the NCP, Ajit Pawar or not?
1: Because there are also competing ambitions within the two parts of the NCP.
3: Yeah.
1: Sunetra Pawar wants her son to be promoted. Then Praful Patel earlier had been offered an MOS berth, but he did not want it. So what happens within that faction, within the NCP?
3: He was offered Minister of State independent charge, but he refused it because he was a cabinet minister in UPA government. He said that I was a cabinet minister, how can I become MOSIC?
1: So will he come now or Parth Pawar will
3: he come? He may bid for this, but he also knows that Parth Pawar is very ambitious. Nobody knows what he's going to do. So they are within the NCP, Ajit Pawar, there is some problem as far as Parth Pawar is concerned. So first they have to set their house in order. After that only they will decide, because this merger talk is now not anymore taking
1: place. Okay, so the support is going to be given. Wo aapas mein sultalo type ka situation hoga. That's why all these meetings with Devendra Fadnavis and Eknath Shinde, ki aapas mein decide kar lo. Bataiye Sanju Verma, since you've told us who all are going to support you, bata dijiye kisko cabinet milegi?
4: पद्मजा जी, जब भी आपके शो पर आती हूँ आप कुछ ऐसा कहलवाती है मुझसे कि यू नो आई एम स्केर्ड नाउ आई एम गोइंग टू बी ट्रोल्ड ऑन ट्विटर, बट यू नो समीर चौगाकर इज अ वेरी वेल सीजन जर्नलिस्ट, इनके मैं बहुत 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that it is privy to? I don't think so at this stage. Because, you know, Parth Pawar and Praful Patel meeting Devendra Fadnavis, or Jayant Patil and Jitendra Awad meeting Eknath Shinde. So what's the big deal? Leaders keep meeting each other. Let's not try and, dissect the whole thing and make a mountain out of a molehill. That's the safe route that I'm taking at this stage.
1: Okay. What about Trinamool Congress, Akhilesh ji? Could there be more people? We started with three, and you know, honestly, that is the one party where I won't be surprised if anyone joins the NDA tomorrow, because the day Firhad Hakim crossed over, now you have Anubrata Mandal crossing over, people like that, Chandrima Bhattacharya crossing over. Could there be more shocks in store? Koyal Malik, she was the latest one. You already had three MPs, they have been re-elected today. And now you've got Koyal Malik also. So fourth Rajya Sabha MP, could there be more?
3: Some more Lok Sabha MPs may join this rebel gang which is there in NCPI, they have joined. So I think some more rebel...
1: How many does Mamata Banerjee have left?
3: Eight are there. I mean,
1: Assuming barring Abhishek Banerjee, seven and Mahua Moitra. So
3: Mahua
1: six.
3: Moitra, of course, and Kalyan Banerjee. He will not come.
1: You're sure?
3: I'm sure about Kalyan Banerjee also. But
1: people said the same thing about Madan Mitra also.
3: But Shatrughna Sinha is, of course, you have to keep an eye on that. Because what he's going to do, nobody knows.
1: Kirti Azad also will stay.
3: Kirti Azad will stay with them. So
1: four people ruled out. Yeah. Kalyan Banerjee, Abhishek Banerjee.
3: But in Rajya Sabha, one or two more can resign.
1: One or two more in Rajya Sabha and at least three, four more in Lok Sabha. Trinamool Congress. DMK kya karegi?
2: फिलहाल तो मुझे लगता है कि डीएमके वॉकआउट कर सकती है. अभी तो मतलब उसने कुछ कंफर्म किया नहीं डीएमके ने, लेकिन मुझे लग रहा है कि जिस तरीके से कांग्रेस के साथ उनका अलग हुआ है वहाँ पर मामला, और डीएमके 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
1: See, at the end of all of this, Ghanshyam Tiwari is going to walk away vindicated, saying, "Dekhiye, yehi hai model, scam. Everyone is going to cross over, and all of this has been recorded." I'm out of time. 10 seconds, I'll give you, Ghanshyam Tiwari. Yes, 10 seconds only, please.
5: In the name of constructive suggestion, I would want to make one, because people spoke about cabinet. Is sarkar ka har mantri lagbhag dagi hai. 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To cabinet expansion karenge, to kam se kam inke ye dagi mantri chale jayenge. 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
1: Okay.
5: Baki dagi mantri ko hatayen, to desh ke liye achha hai.
1: All right, we're out of time. But you know, since you mentioned the word constructive, today we heard the word constructive opposition coming from the DMK as well. And you can bet your life that when somebody says we'll play the role of constructive opposition, you can sense something is afoot, because the last person to have mentioned it was Rituvrata Banerjee. Thanks very much for watching. We will see you on Monday.

0: Hello and welcome. You're watching NETV 24/7. I'm Anusha Soni. A quick check of the headlines first. It's a big NDTV impact hours after NDTV's reportage on how Sena Neta is out on bail and likely on a vacation. Bombay High Court bench takes Suo Moto cognizance of the matter and asks Mathre and his aides to surrender before 5 p.m. by the 19th of July. Ahead of Parliament session, the Speaker has approved separate seating in the Lok Sabha for 20 TMC MPs who broke away to form NCPI. The NCPI will be taking part in the all-party meeting scheduled. Just 2 days before the commencement of the monsoon session in Parliament, Lok Sabha Speaker Om Birla approved the merger of 6 MPs from Shiv Sena UBT with Eknath Shinde's faction. And Métis Secretary speaks to NDTV and has reaffirmed the centre's zero-tolerance policy on child sexual abuse material, assuring there will be no compromise enforcing the law against CSAM. A historic moment for India's private space journey. Vikram 1 has successfully carried out Mission Agman into space. Skyroot's landmark mission marks a new chapter, taking India's private space ambitions beyond Earth and opening the doors to a new era of orbital exploration. Prime Minister congratulates the team.
1: सबसे पहले तो आपको बहुत-बहुत बधाई.
0: On the 21st day of his fast, activist Sonam Wangchuk removed from Delhi's Jantar Mantar. Police says his health was worsening. Wangchuk has been taken to Delhi Hospital in Safdarjung.

0: In a significant political development, rebel TMC MP Sudeep Bandyopadhyay, who's leading the newly recognized NCPI parliamentary group, met Prime Minister Narendra Modi at his residence in New Delhi. Government's also said that the MPs have consistently maintained that they're no longer part of the Trinamool Congress and are functioning as NCPI parliamentary group. The sources added that all party meeting is meant to hear all views of the recognized political parties and parliamentary groups. Invitation have been issued on that basis. Let me cut across to Aishwarya Jain, who is joining us on the broadcast. Aishwarya, what does this meeting signify and indicate?
1: Well, certainly earlier it was Union Parliamentary Affairs Minister Kiran Riju who wrote to Sudeep Bandyopadhyay that he, along with the chief whip for the party, Kakoli, should come to attend the all party meeting as a part of NCPI. Later, the speaker's decision came into force and stated that the 20 rebel Trinamool Congress MPs would be sitting apart from the Trinamool Congress original faction as the request was made to the Lok Sabha speaker. Altogether, it was noticed that NCPI by the speaker was not recognized as a single party, and therefore the reason they will still be called as Trinamool Congress MPs. The government sources clearly indicating to us that NCPI as a parliamentary group, that they themselves has been recognized and they had stated that they are not the part of the Trinamool Congress, will sit in a different row from the Trinamool Congress, and all the parliamentary groups are invited to seek their suggestions for the upcoming agenda of monsoon session, and on that basis they have been called to attend the all party meeting tomorrow at 11 a.m. As the government has called in. It is Sudeep Bandyopadhyay who met Prime Minister Narendra Modi this evening at his residence as well. And that's the big meeting, because Sudeep Bandyopadhyay faction, the rebel TMC MPs and what they themselves call as the NCPI, will be supporting NDA in the upcoming monsoon session of Parliament, which will be a big boost for the NDA as well. And therefore, the reason perhaps this meeting with Prime Minister Narendra Modi clearly confirms that the group that is led by Sudeep Bandyopadhyay will also attend several meetings of the NDA in the upcoming future in the monsoon session of Parliament.
0: I guess the fiery stage for the upcoming monsoon session has already been set, Aishwarya. Thank you so much for joining us on the broadcast and giving us all that perspective. The TMC crisis has just taken its biggest turn yet. On the eve of the monsoon session, Speaker Om Birla has granted separate seating to the 20 rebel MPs who broke away from the TMC and announced their merger with NCPI. Abhishek Banerjee issued open challenge to all rebel MPs and MLAs, daring them to come back to Mamta's camp and promising he will resign within 24 hours if they do. TMC MP Derek O'Brien also jumped in and accused Speaker Om Birla of mocking democracy over referring to 20 traitors as still being TMC MPs and then getting invites for the all-party meeting for now. The battle over represents real TMC moves squarely into the Speaker's chamber and perhaps to the judiciary next.
2: हो गया 20 ना 22 आदमी सुना है ऐसा कुछ आदमी चले 20 आदमी गया है तो उसका तो देना ही पड़ेगा वो तो दूसरा विषय है
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4: I'm not surprised. I mean, they seem to have the numbers. If they have 20 out of 26, it's very difficult for them to be denied their claim. But I'm sure that some of these issues, the parties concerned will also look at legal possibilities through the courts. So there will be all avenues explored. But politically, what we have seen happening over the last few weeks, if that becomes reality, we'll just have to see how the numbers add up. Look, ultimately, it is a betrayal of the politics of principle that we all agree. Because you have been elected to be a strong opposition, you have chosen to be instead part of the ruling establishment. That is something which changes.
0: And another big political confrontation has taken place in West Bengal. The office of TMC MP Abhishek Banerjee in Diamond Harbour has been demolished by authorities using bulldozers. The administration says that the structure was an illegal construction and claims repeated notices and summons were ignored. The TMC, however, has alleged political vendetta, calling the demolition an act of vengeance and accusing the BJP of introducing what it calls the bulldozer culture. BJP has defended the action, saying that the office was built illegally on grabbed land and the law has simply taken its own course.
5: বিজেপির নেতারা বিজেপির ঝান্ডা নিয়ে গেরুয়া ফেটি মাথায় বেঁধে গেরুয়া উত্তরীয় পরে মুখ ঢেকে সেই পার্টি অফিসে ঢুকে তাণ্ডব লীলা চালিয়েছে। এই সব ভিডিও আমাদের কাছে রয়েছে। যদি ভাবেন যে বিজেপির নেতারা 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
0: It's a big NDTV impact. In a special Saturday sitting, the Bombay High Court has taken Suo to cognizance of the bail granted to Thug Shiv Sena corporator Ramesh Mathre and four other assailants who were booked for brutally assaulting three doctors of a civic hospital in Maharashtra Kalyan. As of NDTV coverage, Bombay High Court was forced to take the cognizance of the matter and Neta Ramesh Mathre had been ordered to surrender by 5 p.m. on the 19th of July. Remember, he had given health reasons minutes after he was arrested, hospitalized, but he's been asked to surrender after NDTV coverage forced the system to take action. A short while ago, our managing editor Shiv Arur spoke to the Shiv Sena spokesperson Shaina NC on the matter. Listen in.
8: This is a ruling party corporator. Your party did not oppose his bail. Your government did not oppose his bail. It took the Indian Medical Association and NDTV's coverage for the Bombay High Court to sit in a suo motu hearing and cancel his bail. That is what it has taken. It was not for any actions by your party, Shaina.
9: Well, that's the judiciary, and we have not intervened and we have not tried to absolve or shield him from his wrongdoing. I am just trying to tell you, Shiv, that see, when you cover something like this, which obviously needs to have outrage across the country, because we need to respect not just our medical doctors, but everyone who works in hospitals, because they work tirelessly and we understand that. But do understand there are crores of patients who are in the waiting. And why did I cite the example of our Shiv Sena doctor cell? Because the kind of exemplary work that I've been seeing every single day on ground in this Pandharpur Wari, where, you know, they are serving tirelessly every citizen, I think that also needs to be acknowledged. So I am just saying that let law take
8: its course. I am happy to acknowledge
9: for wrongdoing, Shaina, but you also know do cover the good work. Which
8: I don't have any agendas, no angles.
9: As I said,
8: I don't have any party affiliations, which is why this is a matter of principle. You know, Sainik doctors in the hinterland should be acknowledged. I am happy to acknowledge them. In fact, I will come to Maharashtra and do a full show on them. But this is about the injustice of a man who has disproportionate power. And in the public eye, he is seen to be a person who has had VIP protection. Let me ask you a straight question. Has the Shinde Sena opposed his bail or the bail of the three thugs who were with him? Has the Shinde Sena or the government opposed that bail? They have not. I can tell you for a fact that they have not opposed that bail.

0: Why should we intervene, Shiv? Do understand that Eknath ji Shinde has always
1: respected
0: the medical fraternity, as has Dr. Shrikant Shinde, and we are very clear that in this case, law has taken its course. There's no reason for us to intervene in this particular case because the matter is sub judice. But having said that, please do also acknowledge the good work which the Shiv Sena is doing on ground for crores and crores of citizens in Maharashtra.
1: Now that his bail has been cancelled and he's been asked to surrender tomorrow, Shaina, which is the harshest possible step that the Bombay High Court can take, will the Shinde Sena, will your party finally take action against him? So far, you've been gracious enough to be on my show along with your other party members, and you've said that let the law take its own course. His bail has been cancelled. Harsh words have been used by the Bombay High Court. Justice saying, bail granted to him did not take into account his antecedents. Will your party at least now take some action against him, or even now you're going to make excuses?
0: No, I don't think it's a question of excuses. As I said, we have said from day one, why would Dr. Shrikant Shinde come on record saying that, a wrong is a wrong is a wrong, and he stands with the frontline workers? I mean, that's the official stand of the party, and we will continue to do so.
2: An activist, Sonam Wangchuk, has been taken away from the protest site, shifted to a hospital, drawing sharp political reactions. Congress say that the hospital shift was expected, but they question why centre did not engage in dialogue, adding that the forced removal suggests that the government is under pressure and this could further fuel public outrage. Samajwadi Party MP Dimple Yadav termed Wangchuk's removal as an attack on democracy.
3: ये मैं समझता हूँ सरकार की बहुत गलत नीति है कि जो व्यक्ति इतने दिनों से लगभग 20 दिन से सोनम वांगचुक जी अन्न को त्यागे हुए हैं, भूख हड़ताल कर रहे थे, किस मुद्दे को लेकर कर रहे थे, नौजवानों के भविष्य 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
2: India's space story has entered a new era. For the first time ever, a privately built Indian rocket has successfully reached the orbit. Hyderabad-based Skyroot Aerospace Vikram 1 has scripted history with Mission Agman, signalling the arrival of India's private space industry on the global stage. The mission not only marks a breakthrough for one company, but also a major milestone in India's expanding commercial space ambitions.
5: 5, 4, 3, 2, 1, 0.
6: And we have liftoff of Vikram 1.
7: At 12:05 and 30 p.m., Vikram 1 thundered off the first launch pad at Sriharikota, becoming the first privately developed Indian rocket to attempt an orbital mission. A launch years in the making and one that instantly entered the history books. Mission Agaman marks more than just a successful launch. It announces India's arrival in the global private launch market. With this mission, Hyderabad-based Skyroot Aerospace joins a select group of private companies worldwide capable of designing, building and launching orbital rockets. There was anxiety and anticipation during a brief planned hold just minutes before the scheduled 11:30 a.m. launch.
8: We have received confirmation that this is a planned hold and we've been advised to stay on standby.
9: Minus 15 seconds.
7: The countdown resumed and soon the anxiety gave way to jubilation. standing nearly 7 stories tall, Vikram 1 is an all-carbon composite multi-stage launch vehicle. It is powered by propulsion systems developed entirely in-house, including a 3D printed engine and high-thrust solid rocket motors. Designed to carry satellites weighing up to 350 kilograms into low Earth orbit, the maiden mission targeted a 450 kilometer orbit. The rocket also carried Cosmic Bloom, an artwork by Cosmos, diamonds along with microscopic sculptures honoring three icons of Indian science: Sir C.V. Raman, Dr. Vikram Sarabhai and Dr. A.P.J. Abdul Kalam. It also carried signatures of the engineers and technicians who built the rocket, along with a simple handwritten message from Prime Minister Modi, Vande Mataram.
6: Both satellites have been deployed successfully, and we have reached space on our first attempt successfully.
7: At 12:21 p.m., Mission Control confirmed payload injection into the intended orbit. The announcement echoed across the control room.
6: The Cosmos satellite to
9: Vikram 1 Agaman mission is a grand success.
7: Cheers erupted at the Satish Dhawan Space Center as years of hard work culminated into a historic success. Soon after the launch, Prime Minister Narendra Modi personally called Skyroot CEO Pawan Kumar Chandana to congratulate the team.
10: Bharat, our puri team, सबसे पहले तो आपको बहुत बहुत बधाई आपने दो काम किए एक तो आसमान में नए पौधे गाड़ दिए हैं और दूसरा जमीन में भी उस रूट्स को आपने मजबूती दी है जो देश के नौजवानों को आगे आने की प्रेरणा देगी आपकी पूरी टीम 25-30 साल की दिखती है ये मुझे और खुशी दे रही थी देखिए ये मिशन आगमन है अब आगमन को तो और आगे बढ़ते ही जाना है
7: 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From a startup founded just a few years ago to launching India's private orbital rocket. Skyroot's Vikram 1 may well become the launch pad for India's next space revolution. With Pallav Bagla in Sriharikota, Bureau Report, NDTV.
2: And soon after the successful launch of Vikram 1, NDTV's science editor Pallav Bagla spoke to CEO and founder of Skyroot Aerospace, Pawan Kumar Chandana. 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
11: What does this success of Vikram 1 mean for Skyroot and for India?
12: I think it's a big historic milestone for Skyroot, for India, and also for the global space sector, because now the world has a new launch vehicle. The world needs more access to space, and also we achieved orbit in the very first attempt. I think this is unprecedented, and I think this truly shows the potential of India on a global scale.
11: Now, there is one serendipitous thing which happened. July 18th, 1980. India's first launch vehicle, SLV-3, succeeded. Yeah. And 46 years later, we have another brand new vehicle, but not a government, but a private vehicle. What does that mean for Pawan Chandana, who has sent the project director of SLV into space?
12: No, it's a proud, I mean, like, we've always been celebrating great scientists who have built India's scientific story. And Dr. Abdul Kalam is, you know, great inspiration for all of us. In fact, the first three stages of the rocket, Vikram 1 rocket, are named after him. And also we have sent a micro art of Dr. Abdul Kalam, you know, sculpted over several months, you know, in the eye of a needle. You know, such a beautiful art which went to space as a tribute to him, and it's a matter of great coincidence. In fact, I was I read it online, and I felt like it's such a great coincidence that SLV-3 its

0: First successful flight, happened like on the same date, July 18th. You know, that's quite a coincidence. Yeah.
1: Some things don't happen by coincidence. Some stars coincide somewhere. Yeah. So it's a wonderful moment for the country. How did you folks celebrate the success with your team? 1,000 member, average age 28 years. How did you celebrate?
0: Oh, I think the energy was all over. For example, I have not slept the last 3 days, but I was at my highest today. You know, because the adrenaline takes over. That's what happened to our entire team, and I think we pumped up all the energy out. You know, celebrating such a big milestone because we've worked on it for years, dreamt on it for years, and it's also a global milestone. You know, coming from India makes us proud, and that happening at the time when the world needs more access to space is a great beginning for Skyroot, great beginning for India's commercial space.
1: Now, India wants to be a hub for small satellite launches and small rockets. I understand this was a developmental flight and you need to prove yourself. How soon can we see more launches from you? I'm not putting pressure on you, but yet there would be a desire to have more.
0: Oh, absolutely. I mean, we are into the commercial game, you know. So as we speak, the systems of the second and the third and even the fourth rockets are being manufactured. And the second rocket is in the fag end of manufacturing, and we're targeting a launch this year, and there's no stopping there. I mean, this is just the beginning, you know.
1: And what about the bigger rocket?
0: So the bigger rockets, is a long dream of Skyroot, and we're making fairly good progress. Probably it'll take a few years to get there, but when we get there, I think we'll be opening up more access to space, and India becomes a larger hub, and we're very excited to it, excited to do it, and this also acts as a fillip for the future programs as well, you know, because now we know how to reach orbit, and then we do more number of times and consistently, sustainably, and be in our roots as much as we can, and still keep
1: in sky and root.
0: And yes. So that's where we stay rooted and keep aiming for the skies, and then achieve very high level of cadence. It's very, very important for India and for Skyroot, and we're going to make it happen.
1: So from here, you also have dreams of doing human space flight, and on your building, you have a motif of an astronaut. When do you hope to have the trials beginning for human spaceflight?
0: So the aspirations are always there, and in fact, we're just an 8-year-old company, an 8-year-old company who developed an orbital launch vehicle for around 4 years. We have launched Vikram S in 2022. And now Vikram 1, it's around 4 years of development. It's the quickest development globally, first time success, and it's a good beginning. And I think at one point of time we'll get to a point where we'll be launching humans, which is a big dream. Right now our core focus is on launching satellites and step by step to the stars.
2: The hearts were pumping hard today for the Indians as well. What does this really mean to you personally, to your team, on this occasion?
3: So it is just ultimate, the culmination of 8 years of effort from a small team to each and every one of us throughout past several years have worked throughout one subsystem or the other. Because we are developing N subsystems, but we are developing single product. Every subsystem goes into the final product, and that being success is the testimony to success of every subsystem they develop. So no individual systems like in electronics or structures, nothing can get validation unless it's proven in space. So that all the effort of ground test, enormous amount of testing, validation, iterative cycles, everything culminated in that real moment, and that gives lot of confidence for our ability to engineer a highly complex system of systems and make it fly and work in the very first attempt. Wait enough to spend more time with our team.
2: Interestingly, we did see Prime Minister Narendra Modi speaking to you guys on the dais. you were looking quite in a

0: different mindset, and you know, I'm pretty sure you had your own emotions that were flowing through as well, sir. But the message that you see, you have sent it along, that the message from the Prime Minister has also gone high now. As they say, that diamond in the sky today that we saw, you know, it was a quite a big message that has been sent out, not just to a country, but also to overseas competitors as well today. But how did you feel about that message? What it really meant to you personally, that?
1: No, it was always this entire initiative of pushing private space reforms was literally, I must say, it is brainchild. So it is a space sector. Space reforms are very dear to him, and any success he sees from the reforms he has carried out, he takes immense pride in, and that shows because he has inaugurated our first biggest rocket factory. I think the first time he has ever done a private factory inauguration is that, because the entire space reforms and its outcomes it is clearly evident that it's very personal to him that this initiative has to succeed, and every success he celebrates with lot of support, and be it our milestone with respect to factory and our launch. Our launch immediately after the success, he is closely tracking, and he wanted to call and called us and appreciated. It means a lot to us, and it means the world to our team.
2: And with just days to go before the release of Jananayaka, and excitement around Vijay's final film is building up. The makers have now released an emotional news song that offers a glimpse into one of the most important relationship in the movie, a father and his adopted daughter.
3: I am coming.
4: Ahead of next week's release, the makers of Jananayagan have unveiled the lyrical video of Adiye En Poonthene. The emotional track celebrates the bond between Vijay's character and his adopted daughter, played by Mamita Baiju. The images trace her journey from childhood to adulthood, with Vijay's character standing by her side as a protective father. The song has been composed and sung by Anirudh Ravichandar, with lyrics by Karthik Netha. Vijay shared the track on social media, simply posting hashtag Adiye En Poonthene.
3: I am coming.
4: Jananayagan marks Vijay's 69th and final film before he entered full-time politics. He plays Thalapathi Vetri Kondan, whose initials TVK mirror the name of his political party, Tamilaga Vetri Kanagam. The film follows a former official who adopts a young girl named Viji and encourages her to grow into a fearless and independent woman, despite her fear of violence. As the countdown to the release enters its final stretch, the latest song has added to the anticipation surrounding what is expected to be Vijay's cinematic farewell. Bureau Report, NDTV.
2: Slipping into a very short break, news and updates continue on the other side.

0: Welcome back. Britain is set for a change of guard at the heart of power after months of political turbulence which led to Starmer's ouster. Andy Burnham is set to walk into 10 Downing Street, from Westminster corridors to becoming the voice of Northern England. Burnham's political journey has been defined by his regional roots and his battles with the central government. Here's a look at the rise of a man known as the King of the North.
1: A new chapter is opening in British politics. Andy Burnham cleared the final hurdle before taking charge at 10 Downing Street. He has been officially declared the leader of Britain's governing Labour Party after replacing Keir Starmer, whose leadership came under pressure following an internal rebellion. Burnham now steps into office, promising to restore hope among Britons and bring direction to a government facing political challenges.
2: This is a proud moment you have given me and my family today, and an emotional one. But it is one for which I am ready. I am ready. Ready to lead and to build on the foundation laid by one person more than any other. Under Keir Starmer's leadership, we went from our worst defeat to one of the best victories in our history. Keir put Labour back in a position to change people's lives, and that is what we have been doing these last 2 years.
1: A familiar face in British politics, Burnham joined the Labour Party as a teenager and rose through its ranks over decades. He currently serves as the Member of Parliament for Makerfield and has earned the nickname the King of the North for his strong connection with Northern England. Before returning to Westminster, Burnham served as the Mayor of Greater Manchester, where he built a reputation as a champion of regional interests. But Burnham's rise has not been built only in Westminster. It was shaped in the towns and cities of Northern England, where he moved away from national politics to focus on regional leadership. In 2017, he stepped away from Westminster politics and became Greater Manchester's first directly elected mayor. The move transformed his political identity. During the 2020 lockdown row with then Prime Minister Boris Johnson, Burnham emerged as a vocal critic of Westminster's approach, accusing the government of treating Northern England with contempt. Burnham now prepares to enter Downing Street. He is set to face his biggest test yet, leading Britain at a time of political uncertainty. Bureau report for NDTV World.
0: That report and much more on our website, ndtv.com. With that, it's a wrap on this edition. Thank you for watching.

What seems settled for me is unfinished business. So I rewind, I pause, I reflect, I dig, until what's buried

0: stands up to be counted. Breaking ground, not just headlines, the meaning behind them. This is Breaking Ground with me, Vedika Sood.
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2: These kind of awards and jury lineup, you are truly giving it the right weightage.
3: The eminent juries who
0: And welcome. Thanks for joining us on The Gold Rush. I am Preeti Dahiya, and we will begin this show with the latest update, which is coming in from Spain's camp ahead of their big final against Argentina this Sunday. Well, we are learning that Spain are dealt a massive blow just ahead of the FIFA World Cup final because Lamine Yamal did not practice with the main group on Friday and was seen with a heavy strapping on his left thigh. Spain started their preparations for the summit clash days after their semi-final win over France, but the Barcelona winger did not take part in the main session. According to some reports, both Yamal and Pedro Porro trained lightly away from the main group. All right, let's go across to NDTV Sports editor Rika Roy, who joins me from the News Pit with more updates on this one. Rika, this could be a massive blow, really, to Spain. What is the input on Lamine Yamal's, fitness status? Is he injured or it's just a precaution that he will not train with the main group?
4: Well, Preeti, he got into the tournament with an injury that he had picked up during La Liga a month ago. It was a thigh injury that happened during a match against Celta Vigo. When he came in, he was injured. And it so happened that in the match against France, there was a nasty tackle during which he once again felt the pain. And the doctors in the Spanish team are actually managing his workload. We are all used to the terminologies of workload management from what happens in cricket. They are managing his workload. They don't think it's a rupture. They think that it's heightened pressure on the area that was already injured that is causing him the pain, which is why he was given a break from training along with Pedro Porro, as you said. So they also feel that he will be fit for the final game.
0: Well, I'm sure the Spanish camp does not want to take any chances. They have reached a World Cup final after 16 long years, and this is going to be against defending champions Argentina. Rika, Argentina and some of their players have already said that they will not stop. So, this is an indication. How physical do you think this contest can really get on that given day?
4: Argentina is a team that likes to play physical football. We have seen the last match against England. There were 12 fouls in the first 30 minutes of the game. Even before there was one shot on the target, there were as many as 12 fouls. And we did see how the players were being brought down when they were not being able to, the team was not being able to penetrate. So having seen what happened in the semi-final, I feel that Argentina is going to continue in a similar manner because Spanish defense is very, very difficult to break. The Spanish goalkeeper has had 6 clean sheets in 7 of the matches. It's very difficult to break. So Argentina will play a physical game in the final of the Football World Cup.
0: I'm sure the La Rojas are very ready for that sort of an outcome as well. But stay with me, Rika. The gap between the second semi-final and the final on Sunday night gives us the perfect opportunity to visit some top 5 moments of this particular World Cup. We'll start with actually the top 5 players. From teenage brilliance to timeless greatness, the FIFA World Cup 2026 has been defined by individual excellence. As Argentina and Spain prepare for the final, here are the 5 players who have lit up the tournament with match-winning performances.
5: Just 18 years old, but already one of the biggest stars of the tournament, Lamine Yamal has been the creative heartbeat of his side, constantly troubling defenders with his pace and vision. He won the decisive penalty in Spain's semi-final victory over France and is the front-runner for the FIFA Young Player Award. The final match will also make him the third youngest

0: player ever to feature in a World Cup final. England's campaign may have ended in the semi-finals, but Jude Bellingham's performances stood out throughout the tournament. He scored 6 goals in 7 matches, with 4 coming in the knockout rounds. His brace against Norway in the quarterfinals powered England into the last 4 and underlined his importance to the team. Norway's historic run to the quarterfinals was driven by their prolific striker Erling Haaland. He finished with 7 goals in just 5 games, scoring in every single group stage match before adding goals in both the round 32 and round of 16. His remarkable strike rate was the best of any player at a tournament. France fell at the semi-final stage, but Kylian Mbappe delivered another outstanding World Cup. 8 goals and 3 assists meant he was directly involved in almost 69% of France's goals. Even in defeat against Spain, he remained the biggest attacking threat on the pitch. At 39, Lionel Messi has once again dominated the biggest stage. He heads into the final with 8 goals, leading the race for both the Golden Boot and the Golden Ball. During this World Cup, he also became the highest scoring player in World Cup history and set up Argentina's dramatic late comeback against England with 2 crucial assists. Rika Roy for NDTV.
1: Well, those 5 are certainly match winners for their team, but now let's talk about a set of players who are considered the last line of defense, but often the first reason a team survives. From impossible saves to penalty shootout heroes, these goalkeepers have turned matches on their own. And in a World Cup dominated by attacking football, these 5 men have stood tallest between the posts. Take a look.

They call him Magic Mike for a reason. Replacing World Cup winner Hugo Lloris was never going to be easy. Mike Maignan has made the French goal his own. 4 clean sheets, a string of crucial saves, and complete command of his penalty area. His athleticism, positioning, and calmness under pressure have been central to France's run. Maignan stops shots, organizes the defense, starts attacks from the back, and gives Le Bleu the confidence to play on the front foot. When pressure rises, Emilio Martinez gets better. The reigning Golden Glove winner has once again delivered when Argentina needed him most. A stunning one-on-one stop against Switzerland kept Argentina alive in the quarterfinals, while his commanding presence has made life difficult for every striker. Martinez has built a reputation for football's ultimate big match goalkeeper. And with another World Cup final on the horizon, don't be surprised if the game goes to penalties, because that's where Dibu becomes even more dangerous. Jordan Pickford made history by becoming England's most capped World Cup goalkeeper, overtaking Peter Shilton. His finest display came against Mexico, producing a barrage of saves to keep a 10-man England alive. His distribution remains among the best in football. One off-field moment also grabbed headlines. After Argentina's semi-final victory over England, the Argentine players were amused by Pickford's penalty notes bottle that he uses to study opponents during shootouts. Images of the bottle in Argentina's celebrations quickly went viral, adding another chapter to the fierce football rivalry between the two nations. Every World Cup produces one unforgettable story. This time, it's Virginia. At 40, the Cape Verde captain inspired tournament debutants to a historic place in the knockout stage. His reflexes defied his age. His passing from the back transformed Cape Verde's style of play. And save after save, he proved that experience can still beat youth on football's biggest stage. Without Virginia,

0: Cape Verde's fairy tale simply doesn't happen. No goalkeeper has dominated this World Cup quite like Unai Simon. 6 clean sheets, a record-breaking run without conceding, and the foundation of Spain's relentless march to the final. His positioning has been almost flawless. His anticipation has denied some of the world's best forwards. Whether facing long-range efforts or one-on-one situations, Simon has looked unbeatable. If Spain lifts the World Cup, expects Unai Simon to walk away with the Golden Glove as well. Rika Roy for NDTV.
1: Well, with all those stories, what an incredible World Cup this is turning out to be. Let's go back to Rika for this one. Rika, for me, actually, the player of the tournament is the Cape Verde goalkeeper, Buzinha. But you've made another list of those playmakers, and some of them are tied for the Golden Boot race as well. Mbappe and Messi at 8 goals each.
2: That's right. And let me tell you, Preeti, well, just before the final game, there will be a game to decide the third and the fourth place. Mbappe is playing in that match. So if he manages to score there, then it'll be an interesting, interesting situation. If he manages to score more than Messi, then he walks away with the Golden Boot, despite, France not qualifying for the final game. And that's what perhaps Mbappe will want now, since France has already been knocked out. This could be a moment of personal achievement for the French captain.
1: That's right. If not the golden trophy, then maybe a golden boot would do. But stay with me, Rika. We're talking about those top five performers, but there were also plenty of controversies in this edition of the FIFA World Cup. It has delivered unforgettable football, no doubt, but it's also been one of the most controversial tournaments in recent memory. From political flashpoints to disciplinary disputes to VAR outrage, ticket pricing and chaos and geopolitical tensions, FIFA has spent almost as much time firefighting off the pitch as staging matches on it. So here's a quick look at the top five controversies that have defined this World Cup.
0: The biggest controversy exploded after Argentina's dramatic 2-1 semi-final win over England. During the celebration, Argentine players displayed a banner reading La Malvinas, San Argentinas, which meant Malvinas are Argentine. Referring to the disputed Falkland Islands, the political message immediately triggered outrage in Britain, with calls backed by the UK government for FIFA to investigate whether the players breached rules prohibiting political statements on the field. A football celebration quickly turned into an international diplomatic row. Questions over FIFA's independence intensified after USA striker Folarin Balogun's World Cup suspension was overturned. The decision came after US President Donald Trump personally urged FIFA President Gianni Infantino to review the case. Infantino insisted FIFA's judicial bodies acted independently and denied any political interference. But UEFA, several other federations, coaches and football officials accused FIFA of damaging the credibility of its disciplinary system, arguing that politics had entered the World Cup. VAR once again found itself at the center of fierce debate. Egypt's round of 16 defeat to Argentina sparked outrage after Mustafa Zico's goal was ruled out following a VAR review for a foul earlier in the move. Egypt coach Hossam Hassan, captain Mohamed Salah and several pundits questioned whether VAR should have even intervened. The controversy continued in Argentina's quarterfinal against Switzerland, where Swiss striker Brill Embolo received a second yellow card after a lengthy VAR review. Swiss coach Murat Yakin said that there was no justification for the booking. For many fans, VAR became as much a talking point as the football itself. Off the pitch, FIFA came under intense criticism over soaring ticket prices. Nearly 1,200 Category 2 tickets of the World Cup final was listed at $7,380 each. Earlier in the tournament, resale tickets reached an astonishing $2 million. Fan groups filed legal action. While authorities in New York and New Jersey launched an investigation into ticket costs and seat allocation, FIFA defended the prices, saying it was operating within US resale laws. Iran's campaign was overshadowed by political challenges long before kickoff. The US imposed travel restrictions that allowed the team to arrive only a day before matches, while 15 members of Iran's delegation were denied visas. Head coach Amir Ghalenoi described Iran as the most oppressed team in the tournament. Despite narrowly missing out on the knockout stage, Team Melli's World Cup became as much about politics as football. Rika Roy for NDTV.
1: Well, let's go back to Rika on this one. Rika, talking about controversies, do we know if FIFA has initiated any action against those Argentine players who were seen raising that political banner at the end of the semi-final with England?
2: Well, several media outlets have reported that FIFA has launched an investigation into the incident that happened on the field. But I don't think that Argentina will be fined at the moment for this. Though in the past, they were pulled up for a similar sort of a gesture against Slovenia. But now at the World Cup stage, there has been a lot of political wrangling, and if Argentina is fined, they will straight ahead accuse FIFA of double standards, because FIFA earlier has allowed politics to wade into this World Cup with the Balogun red card being overturned. So that was a political incident, and now, you know, with this show of gesture by the Argentinian players and also the fans, while they have brought politics on the football pitch, but if FIFA is going to fine them or pull them up, then they will have to face the flak from not just Argentina, but a larger section of the football community, perhaps even the CONMEBOL cluster, who are right now allies of FIFA.
1: All right, perhaps we haven't really heard the final word on that controversy so far. But thanks very much, Rika, for joining us with your inputs on the show. Meanwhile, officials in New York and New Jersey have issued an air quality health alert because of wildfire smoke just days before the World Cup final. Haze caused by Canadian wildfires has blanketed the New York region, prompting officials to urge residents to reduce outdoor exertion and stay indoors if possible. New York, New Jersey Stadium, which is in East Rutherford, New Jersey, will host the final between Spain and Argentina on Sunday, 19th of July. Conditions really deteriorated just before Spain landed in New Jersey on Wednesday night, a day after their semi-final victory over France in Texas. Spain spent Thursday training outdoors, looking unaffected by the air quality. They have not commented on whether they are concerned. Argentina, meanwhile, stayed in Georgia after their semi-final win over England, but will begin training in New Jersey Friday afternoon onwards. Well, with that, we are also wrapping up this edition of The Gold Rush. But before we do that, take a look at these interesting visuals. Louis Vuitton on Thursday unveiled the official trunk in which the World Cup trophy is to be presented at the final ceremony to be held on Sunday. The trophy was presented to media at the Fashion House's Manhattan store, encased in an iconic Louis Vuitton brown patterned case with a hand-painted gold-colored FIFA logo on the exterior. The trunk's front panel is emblazoned with a gold-colored hand-painted V for Victory or Vuitton, according to the brand, and adorned with gold-plated locks and corner protectors. Special edition FIFA trunks will also be available for sale. According to FIFA, the trunk will be brought onto the pitch during the final ceremony on Sunday.

0: What seems settled for me is unfinished business. So I rewind, I pause, I reflect, I dig, until what's buried stands up to be counted. Breaking ground, not just headlines, the meaning behind them. This is Breaking Ground with me, Vedika Sood.
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8: 21 days in Kashmir. Unfiltered list of things I saw and observed on the ground.
4: Very special ground report from the line of control. There were some children who've lost limbs in the shelling.
9: For a country that has fought so many wars in the mountains and at high altitude.
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10: The Shiv Sena Shinde faction corporator is seen assaulting a female doctor and nurses at a hospital in Dombivli.
8: The thug you see is Shinde Sena corporator Ramesh Mhatre of Dombivli. Deputy Chief Minister Eknath Shinde, I have a direct question for you tonight. Will you?
0: Hello and welcome. You're watching NDTV 24/7. I'm Anusha Soni. A quick check of the headlines first. It's a big NDTV impact hours after NDTV's reportage on how Sena Neta is out on bail and likely on a vacation. Bombay High Court bench takes Suomo to cognizance of the matter and asks Mhatre and his aides to surrender before 5 p.m. by the 19th of July. Ahead of Parliament session, the Speaker has approved separate seating in the Lok Sabha for 20 TMC MPs who broke away to form NCPI. The NCPI will be taking part in the all-party meeting scheduled. Just 2 days before the commencement of the monsoon session in Parliament, Lok Sabha Speaker Om Birla approved the merger of 6 MPs from Shiv Sena UBT with Eknath Shinde's faction. And Métis Secretary speaks to NDTV and has reaffirmed the centre's zero-tolerance policy on child sexual abuse material, assuring there will be no compromise enforcing the law against CSAM. A historic moment for India's private space journey. Vikram 1 has successfully carried out Mission Agman into space. Skyroot's landmark mission marks a new chapter, taking India's private space ambitions beyond Earth and opening the doors to a new era of orbital exploration. Prime Minister congratulates the team.
11: सबसे पहले तो आपको बहुत-बहुत बधाई.
0: On the 21st day of his fast, activist Sonam Wangchuk removed from Delhi's Jantar Mantar. Police says his health was worsening. Wangchuk has been taken to Delhi Hospital in Safdarjung.

0: In a significant political development, rebel TMC MP Sudeep Bandyopadhyay, who's leading the newly recognized NCPI parliamentary group, met Prime Minister Narendra Modi at his residence in New Delhi. Government also said that the MPs have consistently maintained that they are no longer part of the Trinamool Congress and are functioning as NCPI parliamentary group. The sources added that all party meeting is meant to hear all views of the recognized political parties and parliamentary groups. Invitation have been issued on that basis. Let me cut across to Aishwarya Jain, who is joining us on the broadcast. Aishwarya, what does this meeting signify and indicate?
1: Well, certainly earlier it was Union Parliamentary Affairs Minister Kiran Riju who wrote to Sudeep Bandyopadhyay that he, along with the chief whip for the party, Kakoli, should come to attend the all party meeting as a part of NCPI. Later, the speaker's decision came into force and stated that the 20 rebel Trinamool Congress MPs would be sitting apart from the Trinamool Congress original faction, as the request was made to the Lok Sabha speaker. Altogether, it was noticed that NCPI by the speaker was not recognized as a single party, and therefore the reason they will still be called as Trinamool Congress MPs. The government sources clearly indicating to us that NCPI as a parliamentary group, that they themselves has been recognized, and they had stated that they are not the part of the Trinamool Congress, will sit in a different row from the Trinamool Congress, and all the parliamentary groups are invited to seek their suggestions for the upcoming agenda of monsoon session, and on that basis they have been called to attend the all party meeting tomorrow at 11 a.m. As the government has called in. It is Sudeep Bandyopadhyay who met Prime Minister Narendra Modi this evening at his residence as well, and that's the big meeting, because Sudeep Bandyopadhyay faction, the rebel TMC MPs and what they themselves call as the NCPI, will be supporting NDA in the upcoming monsoon session of Parliament, which will be a big boost for the NDA as well, and therefore the reason perhaps this meeting with Prime Minister Narendra Modi clearly confirms that the group that is led by Sudeep Bandyopadhyay will also attend several meetings of the NDA in the upcoming future in the monsoon session of Parliament.
0: I guess the fiery stage for the upcoming monsoon session has already been set, Aishwarya. Thank you so much for joining us on the broadcast and giving us all that perspective. The TMC crisis has just taken its biggest turn yet. On the eve of the monsoon session, Speaker Om Birla has granted separate seating to the 20 rebel MPs who broke away from the TMC and announced their merger with NCPI. Abhishek Banerjee issued open challenge to all rebel MPs and MLAs, daring them to come back to Mamta's camp and promising he will resign within 24 hours if they do. TMC MP Derek O'Brien also jumped in and accused Speaker Om Birla of mocking democracy over referring to 20 traitors as still being TMC MPs and then getting invites for the all-party meeting for now. The battle over who represents real TMC moves squarely into the Speaker's chamber and perhaps to the judiciary next.
2: हो गया 20 ना 22 आदमी सुना है ऐसा कुछ आदमी चले 20 आदमी गया है तो उसका तो देना ही पड़ेगा वो तो दूसरा विषय है
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4: I'm not surprised. I mean, they seem to have the numbers. If they have 20 out of 26, it's very difficult for them to be denied their claim. But I'm sure that some of these issues, the parties concerned will also look at legal possibilities through the courts. So there will be all avenues explored. But politically, what we have seen happening over the last few weeks, if that becomes reality, we'll just have to see how the numbers add up. Look, ultimately, it is a betrayal of the politics of principle that we all agree. Because you have been elected to be a strong opposition, you have chosen to be instead part of the ruling establishment. That is something which changes.
0: And another big political confrontation has taken place in West Bengal. The office of TMC MP Abhishek Banerjee in Diamond Harbour has been demolished by authorities using bulldozers. The administration says that the structure was an illegal construction and claims repeated notices and summons were ignored. The TMC, however, has alleged political vendetta, calling the demolition an act of vengeance and accusing the BJP of introducing what it calls the bulldozer culture. BJP has defended the action, saying that the office was built illegally on grabbed land and the law has simply taken its own course.
5: বিজেপির নেতারা বিজেপির ঝান্ডা নিয়ে গেরুয়া ফেটটি মাথায় বেঁধে গেরুয়া উত্তরীয় পরে মুখ ঢেকে সেই পার্টি অফিসে ঢুকে তাণ্ডব লীলা চালিয়েছে। এই সব ভিডিও আমাদের কাছে রয়েছে। যদি ভাবেন যে বিজেপির নেতারা 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
0: It's a big NDTV impact. In a special Saturday sitting, the Bombay High Court has taken Suo Mo to cognizance of the bail granted to Thug Shiv Sena corporator Ramesh Mathre and four other assailants who were booked for brutally assaulting three doctors of a civic hospital in Maharashtra Kalyan. As of NDTV coverage, Bombay High Court was forced to take the cognizance of the matter and Neta Ramesh Mathre had been ordered to surrender by 5 p.m. on the 19th of July. Remember, he had given health reasons minutes after he was arrested, hospitalized, but he's been asked to surrender after NDTV coverage forced the system to take action. A short while ago, our managing editor Shiv Arur spoke to the Shiv Sena spokesperson Shaina NC on the matter. Listen in.
8: This is a ruling party corporator. Your party did not oppose his bail. Your government did not oppose his bail. It took the Indian Medical Association and NDTV's coverage for the Bombay High Court to sit in a suo motu hearing and cancel his bail. That is what it has taken. It was not for any actions by your party, Shaina.
9: So, well, that's the judiciary, and we have not intervened and we have not tried to absolve or shield him from his wrongdoing. I am just trying to tell you, Shiv, that see, when you cover something like this, which obviously needs to have outrage across the country, because we need to respect not just our medical doctors, but everyone who works in hospitals, because they work tirelessly and we understand that. But do understand there are crores of patients who are in the waiting. And why did I cite the example of our Shiv Sena doctor cell? Because the kind of exemplary work that I've been seeing every single day on ground in this Pandharpur Wari, where, you know, they are serving tirelessly every citizen, I think that also needs to be acknowledged. So I am just saying that let law take
8: its course
9: for wrongdoing,
8: Shaina,
9: but also do cover the good work. Which
8: I don't have any agendas, no angles.
9: As I said,
8: I don't have any party affiliations, which is why this is a matter of principle. You know, Sainik doctors in the hinterland should be acknowledged. I am happy to acknowledge them. In fact, I will come to Maharashtra and do a full show on them. But this is about the injustice of a man who has disproportionate power, and in the public eye, he is seen to be a person who has had VIP protection. Let me ask you a straight question. Has the Shinde Sena opposed his bail or the bail of the three thugs who were with him? Has the Shinde Sena or the government opposed that bail? They have not. I can tell you for a fact that they have not opposed that bail.
9: Why should we intervene, Shiv? Do understand that Eknath Ji Shinde has always
8: supported
9: the medical fraternity, as has Dr. Shrikant Shinde, and we are very clear that in this case, law has taken its course. There's no reason for us to intervene in this particular case because the matter is sub judice. But having said that, please do also acknowledge the good work which the Shiv Sena is doing on ground for crores and crores of citizens in Maharashtra.
8: Now that his bail has been cancelled and he's been asked to surrender tomorrow, Shaina, which is the harshest possible step that the Bombay High Court can take, will the Shinde Sena, will your party finally take action against him? So far, you've been gracious enough to be on my show along with your other party members, and you've said that let the law take its own course. His bail has been cancelled. Harsh words have been used by the Bombay High Court. Justice saying, bail granted to him did not take into account his antecedents. Will your party at least now take some action against him, or even now you're going to make excuses?
9: No, I don't think it's a question of excuses. As I said, we have said from day one, why would Dr. Shrikant Shinde come on record saying that, a wrong is a wrong is a wrong, and he stands with the frontline workers? I mean, that's the official stand of the party, and we will continue to do so.
0: An activist, Sonam Wangchuk, has been taken away from the protest site, shifted to a hospital, drawing sharp political reactions. Congress say that the hospital shift was expected, but they questioned why Centre did not engage in dialogue, adding that the forced removal suggests that the government is under pressure and this could further fuel public outrage. Samajwadi Party MP Dimple Yadav termed Wangchuk's removal as an attack on democracy.
10: ये मैं समझता हूँ सरकार की बहुत गलत नीति है कि जो व्यक्ति इतने दिनों से लगभग 20 दिन से सोनम वांगचुक जी अन्न को त्यागे हुए हैं, भूख हड़ताल कर रहे थे, किस मुद्दे को लेकर कर रहे थे, नौजवानों के भविष्य 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
0: India's space story has entered a new era. For the first time ever, a privately built Indian rocket has successfully reached the orbit. Hyderabad-based Skyroot Aerospace Vikram 1 has scripted history with Mission Agman, signalling the arrival of India's private space industry on the global stage. The mission not only marks a breakthrough for one company, but also a major milestone in India's expanding commercial space ambitions.
12: 5, 4, 3, 2, 1, 0.
13: And we have liftoff of Vikram 1.
14: At 12.05 and 30 p.m., Vikram 1 thundered off the first launch pad at Sriharikota, becoming the first privately developed Indian rocket to attempt an orbital mission. A launch years in the making and one that instantly entered the history books. Mission Agaman marks more than just a successful launch. It announces India's arrival in the global private launch market. With this mission, Hyderabad-based Skyroot Aerospace joins a select group of private companies worldwide capable of designing, building and launching orbital rockets. There was anxiety and anticipation during a brief planned hold just minutes before the scheduled 11:30 a.m. launch.
15: We have received confirmation that this is a planned hold and we've been advised to stay on standby.
16: Minus 15 seconds.
14: The countdown resumed and soon the anxiety gave way to jubilation. Standing nearly 7 stories tall, Vikram 1 is an all-carbon composite multi-stage launch vehicle. It is powered by propulsion systems developed entirely in-house, including a 3D printed engine and high thrust solid rocket motors. Designed to carry satellites,

0: weighing up to 350 kilograms into low Earth orbit, the maiden mission targeted a 450-kilometer orbit. The rocket also carried Cosmic Bloom, an artwork by Cosmos, diamonds along with microscopic sculptures honoring three icons of Indian science, Sir C.V. Raman, Dr. Vikram Sarabhai and Dr. A.P.J. Abdul Kalam. It also carried signatures of the engineers and technicians who built the rocket, along with a simple handwritten message from Prime Minister Modi, Vande Mataram.
1: Both satellites have been deployed successfully, and we have reached space on our first attempt successfully.
0: At 12:21 p.m., Mission Control confirmed payload injection into the intended orbit. The announcement echoed across the control room.
1: The Cosmos satellite to
2: Vikram 1 Agaman mission is a grand success.
0: Cheers erupted at the Satish Dhawan Space Center as years of hard work culminated into a historic success. Soon after the launch, Prime Minister Narendra Modi personally called Skyroot CEO Pawan Kumar Chandana to congratulate the team.
3: Bharat, our puri team, sabse pehle to aapko bahut bahut badhai. ये मुझे और खुशी दे रही थी। देखिए ये मिशन आगमन है, अब आगमन को तो और आगे बढ़ते ही जाना है।
0: 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Skyroot's Vikram 1 may well become the launch pad for India's next space revolution. With Pallav Bagla in Sriharikota, Bureau Report, NDTV.
4: And soon after the successful launch of Vikram 1, NDTV's science editor Pallav Bagla spoke to CEO and founder of Skyroot Aerospace, Pawan Kumar Chandana. 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
5: What does this success of Vikram 1 mean for Skyroot and for India?
6: I think it's a big historic milestone for Skyroot, for India, and also for the global space sector, because now the world has a new launch vehicle. The world needs more access to space, and also we achieved orbit in the very first attempt. I think this is unprecedented, and I think this truly shows the potential of India on a global scale.
5: Now, there is one serendipitous thing which happened. July 18, 1980, India's first launch vehicle, SLV-3, succeeded. Yeah. And 46 years later, we have another brand new vehicle, but not a government, but a private vehicle. What does that mean for Pawan Chandana, who has sent the project director of SLV into space?
6: No, it's a proud, I mean, like, we've always been celebrating great scientists who have built India's scientific story. And Dr. Abdul Kalam is, you know, great inspiration for all of us. In fact, the first three stages of the rocket, Vikram 1 rocket, are named after him. And also we have sent a micro art of Dr. Abdul Kalam, sculpted over several months, in the eye of a needle. Such a beautiful art which went to space as a tribute to him, and it's a matter of great coincidence. In fact, I was I read it online, and I felt like it's such a great coincidence that SLV-3, its first successful flight, happened like on the same date, July 18th. You know, that's quite a coincidence. Yeah.
5: Some things don't happen by coincidence. Some stars coincide somewhere. Yeah. So it's a wonderful moment for the country. How did you folks celebrate the success with your team? 1,000 member, average age 28 years. How did you celebrate?
6: Oh, I think the energy was all over. For example, I myself was, I've not slept the last 3 days because I was at my highest today, you know, because the adrenaline takes over. That's what happened to our entire team. And I think we pumped up all the, you know, energy out, you know, celebrating such a big milestone because we've worked on it for years, dreamt on it for years. And it's also a global milestone, you know, coming from India makes us proud. And that happening, you know, at that time when the world needs more access to space is a great beginning for Skyroot, great beginning for India's commercial space.
5: Now, India wants to be a hub for small satellite launches and small rockets. I understand this was a developmental flight and you need to prove yourself. How can we see more launches from you? I'm not putting pressure on you, but yet there would be a desire to have more.
6: Oh, absolutely. I mean, we are into the commercial game, you know. So as we speak, the systems of the second and the third and even the fourth rockets are being manufactured. And the second rocket is in the fag end of manufacturing, and we're targeting a launch this year. And there's no stopping there. I mean, this is just the beginning, you know.
5: And what about the bigger rocket?
6: So the bigger rockets, you know, is a long dream of Skyroot, and making fairly good progress. Probably it'll take few years to get there, but when we get there, I think we'll be opening up more access to space, and India becomes a larger hub, and we're very excited to it, excited to do it, and this also, you know, acts as a fillip for the future programs as well, you know, because now we know how to reach orbit, and then, you know, we do more number of times, and consistently, sustainably, and be in our roots as much as we can, and still keep
5: sky and root.
6: And yes. So that's where, like, you know, we stay rooted and keep aiming for the skies, and then, like, achieve, like, very high level of cadence. You know, it's very, very important for India and for Skyroot, and we're going to make it happen.

0: the fact that there is now suddenly a raging debate with regard to ethanol, why is it that it's happening now?
1: E20, madam, has been around for nearly 2 years now. There are 20 crore two-wheelers using E20. There are 20 lakh four-wheelers using E20.
2: And with just days to go before the release of Jananayaka, and excitement around Vijay's final film is building up. The makers have now released an emotional new song that offers a glimpse into one of the most important relationship in the movie, a father and his adopted daughter.
3: I am coming.
4: Ahead of next week's release, the makers of Jananayagan have unveiled the lyrical video of Adiye En Puntene. The emotional track celebrates the bond between Vijay's character and his adopted daughter, played by Mamita Baiju. The images trace her journey from childhood to adulthood, with Vijay's character standing by her side as a protective father. The song has been composed and sung by Anirudh Ravichandar, with lyrics by Karthik Netha. Vijay shared the track on social media, simply posting hashtag Adiye En Puntene.
3: I am coming.
4: Jananayagan marks Vijay's 69th and final film before he entered full-time politics. He plays Thalapathi Vetri Kondan, whose initials TVK mirror the name of his political party, Tamilaga Vetri Kanagam. The film follows a former official who adopts a young girl named Viji and encourages her to grow into a fearless and independent woman, despite her fear of violence. As the countdown to the release enters its final stretch, the latest song has added to the anticipation surrounding what is expected to be Vijay's cinematic farewell. Bureau Report, NDTV.

0: the fact that there is now suddenly a raging debate with regard to ethanol. Why is it that it's happening now?
1: E20, madam, has been around for nearly 2 years now. There are 20 crore two-wheelers using E20. There are 20 lakh four-wheelers using E20. But I think the counter information which has been put out, that this is not something we've done suddenly, that E20 has been around for at least almost 2 years, that E15 has been around for 3.5 years. And by the way, in the last 18 months or 24 months, there have been no complaints.
2: That if a boy from Ahmedabad with no capital and no connections could build, then there must be 1,000 more Gautam Adanis sitting undiscovered.
3: जिनके आइडियाज हैं दमदार, वो सब हैं वंदे भारतम के नेशनल स्टेज के हकदार. Through innovators, registration करो vandebharatam.org पर 19 जुलाई तक. An initiative by Gautam Adani. यही है वंदे
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5: NDTV traced each and every affected family and also visited multiple hospital wards.
6: NDTV had reported extensively on why are these deaths happening in Rajasthan.
7: Checked all the medications, the drugs, everything. We called AIIMS Jodhpur also to do an investigation on it.
8: Big NDTV impact when it comes to Rajasthan maternity deaths. NDTV coverage has now forced

0: Hello and welcome. You're watching NDTV. I am Mayank Chaudhary coming to you from the very glamorous Chikaloka. And this is Limelight. Well, I love bling, you love bling, we all love bling. And guess who's entering this business of bling? Our favorite actor Tamanna Bhatia turns into a jewelry designer and explores the world of fine Indian jewelry. Let's have a look. I am a single 20-something hot person. What jewelry would you recommend?
1: I'm gonna just try this deepak.
2: All right.
1: Again.
2: This is wonderful. Look at that.
0: With that?
1: Yes.
0: Yes, absolutely.
1: I can
2: say
1: bye.
0: Beautiful and talented Tamanna Bhatia exploring her new line of fine jewelry. Tamanna, thank you for speaking to us. My first question is, why jewelry and why now?
1: First of all, thank you. Thank you for coming to my pop-up. We are in Delhi and
0: yes.
1: It's my first pop-up ever. For me, I started making jewelry 2 years ago.
0: Okay.
1: Personally. But my father's been a jeweler for the past 15 years.
0: Wow.
1: So we had a retail store in Mokandala.
0: Wow.

0: which is probably not a genre which is really like, you know, dabbled right. into in India.
1: Okay, we are in Delhi, and as you said, Delhi is all about more is more, less is more. And when it comes to jewelry or clothing or anything, even in South actually, the idea of temple gold, it's so ornate, so opulent. Do you feel the younger generation, the Gen Z, sort of gravitated towards something? What you're wearing, minimal statement, is that the current trend among the people?
0: I think they need to feel like they can identify with the jewelry.
1: Right.
0: I feel like that becomes very important. I feel like if the jewelry by itself has something that's design-led, has some style to it, that's where they really want to put their buck down, because I feel like eventually that generation is actually very, very, has sense of self. You know, I guess, I don't know, like if I can say so, millennials have to really find their way up.
1: Yeah.
0: You know, but like when I see Gen Z, they're very clear.
1: Right.
0: And they have,
1: right.
0: you know, they already know and they already are exactly where they want to be.
1: Speaking of identity and sort of celebrating yourself and everything, you said you're not just targeting women, you're also targeting sort of men. And you love the idea of men decorating themselves with jewelry.
0: Yes.
1: How has the reaction been from men? I mean, I love them. I would like to know what are other guys thinking.
0: Make more jewelry for us.
1: Yeah. Quick rapid fire.
0: Yes.
1: I mean, before this, we love all of them, but I'm just showing you a few celebrity jewelry.
0: Okay.
1: The wedding rings. And I would love to know your take.
0: Okay.
1: Because you are qualified. You grew up around jewelry. Now you have your own thing.
0: Sure.
1: We love them all. Okay. So first one is the newlywed Taylor Swift. What do you think of her ring?
0: I think there's a vintageness to it, which
1: right.
0: is what's beautiful. And
1: yeah.
0: I think today that's also... I think jewelry people want something which feels vintage but also feels modern, and this is that perfect sort of balance between the two.
1: Next we have Lady Gaga.
0: Ooh.
1: In this oval cut.
0: A massive oval.
1: Yes. What do you think of this one?
0: I love the fact that it is, you know, it's vertically set. I think I am going through a phase of east-west settings.
1: Yeah.
0: But this is gorgeous as well, and
1: yeah.
0: I think what she's done is what works as a proportion for her hand.
1: Right.
0: And honestly, even that diamond looks like...
1: So proportions play a really important role.
0: Yeah, it's very unspoken. It's like the last year people notice, but
1: yeah.
0: actually proportion is everything.
1: Wonderful. Next, we have Dua Lipa.
0: Yes. Oh, she... I
1: believe that is gold and a diamond set in it.
0: So I think...
1: And it's quite a chunky piece, yeah.
0: Exactly.
1: Well, speaking of jewelry, I have to bring up the wonderful Elizabeth Taylor, late Elizabeth Taylor, who was known for her massive jewelry collection. And this particular ring, this one that was given to her by Richard Burton.
0: Yeah.
1: What do you think of this big boy here?
0: I mean, you know, I think that point of time, I'm sure this is like, I don't know, it's rare.
1: Yeah.
0: As rare as it could get.
1: Yeah.
0: And I feel like there was a lot more personal style then, and they really didn't care about trends.
1: Yeah.
0: And I think something I read something very interesting about
1: Elizabeth Taylor. Yeah.
0: Fine jewelry in particular, and stones in particular, more stones. Is that jewelry doesn't have trends. Jewelry has myths.
1: Speaking of these celebs, when you are working on your pieces, who is there on your mood board? Any celebrity, any iconic figure, any movie in fact, any costume jewelry that you've seen that has stayed with you, that is there on your inspiration board?
0: I really like how Taylor Swift wears her jewelry. I think essentially the kind of category itself that I've created is a lot of what, you know, or what Rihanna wears.
1: Yeah.
0: You know, she has a street style.
1: Yeah.
0: Which is, which I really, really enjoy. And I think that's something that I also organically gravitate towards.
1: Yeah.
0: Actually, Rihanna does casual glamour. Like, she's the OG who channels that so beautifully.
1: Yeah.
0: And her jewelry also, like, she'd be wearing massive stones in it. You look like, I'm going for lunch.
1: Yeah, so we'd love to see Rihanna wearing Tamanna's beautiful pieces.
0: Yes.
1: Thank you so much for speaking to us, and I love them.
0: Thank you. So
1: thank you. From runways to the street, one accessory is dominating menswear. Men are no more carrying their baggage in their pockets, but in ultra luxurious and stylish handbags. This is Limelight Trend Report, boys and the rise of their bags. From Shah Rukh Khan, Karan Johar to Erling Haaland to Jacob Elordi, from celebrities to us mortal beings, there is a new way of carrying your essentials. Meet the man bag. Once dismissed as a fashion risk, the man bag is now having its moment. From sleek crossbody bags and oversized totes to structured leather carry-alls,

0: 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A man purse, or popularly known as a MERS, is the way a modern man is accessorizing themselves. It comes in all shapes and sizes, cute and quirky to modern and classic. So I'm here with Ruben from Perona. You manage the brand. Ruben, tell me, 5 years back, we wouldn't have seen Indian men typically carry bags like these, or envelope bags, or, you know, the new interesting designs. What do you think has shifted, and is like the celebrity culture influencing it? What's happening with men and bags these days?
1: I feel like men have become more open to the idea of trying on new silhouettes, new bags, new shapes, new forms.
0: Right.
1: Whether it's the idea of layering today for the summer,
0: right,
1: starting from that,
0: yeah,
1: to carrying a bag at all times for all purposes, all weathers.
0: Right. Yeah.
1: And I think, you know, you have a classic, and this is a very good change, okay? Mm. I think when you look at the footballers, you look at the celebrities, and especially the FIFA,
0: right,
1: or the World Cup right now, you're,
0: yeah,
1: seeing these big Hermes bags being carried,
0: right,
1: around. And I think that's something that men are getting more and more accustomed to. I think the idea of androgynous fashion in terms of just not being apparel, but even,
0: yes,
1: in terms of bags,
0: yeah,
1: we pointed out that shape,
0: right?
1: And I think that's a shape that men are today more open to the idea of carrying. And it's not something that is new to us. It's not something that's new to the gender. It's something that, well, tote bags, in factuality, were originally made for men.
0: Okay.
1: So it's only interesting that it's come back after 200 odd years, and now,
0: right,
1: men are open to the idea of buying it. So large shaped bags, something that you throw all in, something,
0: yeah,
1: that comes without a zipper for that matter,
0: mm,
1: but you carry it around, whether it's in a north-south,
0: mm,
1: or an east-west format,
0: got it,
1: is doing extremely well, and I believe that's here to stay for the next few years.
0: Fantastic.
1: So you see the landscape shape?
0: Yeah, yeah.
1: So it's longer.
0: All right.
1: And
0: or something like that would be called
1: like
0: a north,
1: yeah,
0: south.
1: Yeah. So
0: interesting.
1: That's something that we've been seeing that,
0: mm,
1: men are now adopting to, because,
0: yeah,
1: earlier men would be most comfortable carrying a north south bag, but now we're seeing men be happy with bags
0: such
1: as
0: like
1: these
0: this
1: ones. This is a military grade nylon.
0: Right.
1: So even if you were to run a knife on it, it,
0: yeah,
1: will not tear apart that quickly. And then we of course have
0: I really
1: the hallmark.
0: Want to say, can we try it? Modern day designers are reimagining the traditional luggage and carry-on silhouettes like sanduk and trunks to portly bags. And the biggest endorsement, the men carrying them. From David Beckham, Louis Hamilton, Erling Haaland to Shah Rukh Khan, Ranveer Singh, Diljit Dosanjh and Karan Johar. Luxury handbags, crossbody bags and statement totes have become part of the modern celebrity wardrobe. No longer just practical, they're a style status. Today's man wants to carry a bag that doesn't just carry his travel essentials, gym wear or laptop, but his personality. Bag please. So come on boys, get with the program. Art has the rare ability to outlive time. Even after empires fall and generations pass, a single portrait can bring back memories and ignite conversations. We bring you an exclusive sneak peek of Princes and People of India.
2: For six months.
0: Wow.
2: The use of colour and,
0: yeah,
2: the detail.
0: Subtle, we are flirting.
2: Yes,
0: very
2: exactly.
0: Nice.
2: The Kohinoor.
0: Oh wow, the
2: Kohinoor,
0: the much debated Kohinoor.

0: debate.
1: Cultural cocktail, isn't it?
0: Definitely, without being above politics. I didn't. Well, I think you should say thank you.
2: So you've studied Emily Eden's work, and you know she was a writer, a painter, a traveller, but what was it about her work that you were attracted to?
0: Well, when I first encountered the work, I'd never seen it before or heard of her, but I was working as an art advisor to a corporation, and they collected Indian art and British and India art. So I went along to Christie's and saw the portraits of the princes and people of India at sale. And I was just so attracted to it. I thought it was amazing, and that, well, who was she, you know, because I'd never heard of her.
2: And history often remembers, and of course art often remembers, the rulers, the kings, the wars, the warrior. But this particular exhibition, what has really sort of struck me is that we have commoners, as to say, you know, we've got the attendants and the artists and the regular folk. Why was it important for you to incorporate them? Or why do you think Emily incorporated them?
0: Well, I think Emily wasn't sort of elitist in that way. She wanted to, whoever's face or clothing attracted her, she was going to ask them to sit for her. And so that's the reason. There are many spectacular portraits here of the so-called ordinary people. And they're just as fascinating, in my opinion, you know, because nobody had come across them before at that period, so it was very rare for people to be in India anyway.
2: And I believe you were talking earlier that you also sort of went and visited all the places that Emily did.
0: Not quite all, but
2: okay, most of it. You did attempt.
0: I did. I did do Calcutta, Delhi. I did the Sundarbans, which is that mangrove forest. That was very interesting.
2: Spot any tigers?
0: I didn't, but I stayed overnight, and it was quite eerie.
2: Any particular piece that is your favourite you'd like to show us?
0: Well, I think let's start at the beginning with the journey that she made from England to India.
2: Yeah.
0: And so she was on board a ship called HMS Jupiter, and it took 6 months, the journey, stopping off at places like Rio or the Cape.
2: And she was travelling from London?
0: Southampton.
2: All right.
0: Yes.
2: This looks like a nice fine cotton fabric. Look at the Angrakha style and the turban and everything. But I mean, that shows just how brilliantly she observed what people wore and did in the daily lives.
0: Well, absolutely. She was obsessed with fashion and she loved fabric. So, you know, whether it was to wear or whether it was for curtains or whatever, you know, she just loved fabrics and jewellery she loved as well. And that was particularly obvious with the painting she did at the court of Ranjit Singh. So this is the Maharaja, Raja of Nahum, and they visited him at the end of one of their daily marches, and she said he was one of the best looking men that she had ever seen. This one.
2: Wow.
0: And then,
2: I mean, he does have sharp features. Yeah.
0: And then she said, or she wrote, if the Raja ever fancied taking an English Rani, she knows someone who would be very happy to listen to his proposal.
2: Subtle way of flirting.
0: Yeah.
2: Very nice. I wonder, did they ever get together? We don't know that.
0: No, I don't think that was allowed, but but yes, it's nice to think that she was human.
2: Yeah, absolutely, absolutely. Thank you so much.
0: Thank you.
3: A T-Rex walked into Sotheby's and walked away with $50 million. Yes, we're talking about Gus, a fully intact dinosaur fossil that was just auctioned and it broke all records.
4: Sold, $43 million.
3: A T-Rex hasn't walked the earth for 67 million years. But one just walked away with $50 million. Gus, a 67-million-year-old Tyrannosaurus rex fossil, has sold for a staggering $50.1 million at Sotheby's in New York, making it the most expensive dinosaur ever auctioned. Standing over 12.5 feet tall and nearly 38 feet long, Gus is one of the most complete T-Rex specimens ever discovered, with more than 61% of its original skeleton preserved with 180

0: the three fossil bone elements. Its remarkably intact skull still bears the scars of prehistoric battles, healed bite marks, and broken ribs that offer a glimpse into the brutal world this apex predator once ruled. Discovered on a South Dakota ranch in 2021, Gus took 3 summers to excavate and another 3 years to restore. Every bone was carefully documented before the fossil made its way from an ancient landscape to one of the world's most prestigious auction houses. The bidding war lasted just 10 minutes. 7 buyers battled for ownership before an anonymous phone bidder walked away with history, shattering the previous auction record. Held by Apex, the Stegosaurus that sold for nearly $45 million in 2024. The identity of the buyer remains a mystery. The record-breaking sale has also reignited a familiar debate. Should extraordinary fossils belong to private collectors or public museums? Scientists hope that Gus will eventually be displayed where millions, not just one owner, can experience one of the most complete T-Rex fossils ever found. Until then, one thing is certain. In the world of ultra-luxury collecting, history is priceless. But this week, it came with a $50 million price tag. Mayank Chaudhary, NDTV. He was the calm face among chaos. Dr. Grant made us fall in love with dinosaurs in Jurassic Park. Actor Sam Neill passed away at the age of 78, and tributes poured in from all over the world, from his fans and his contemporaries. Take a look as we celebrate the life of the brilliant and lovable actor Sam Neill.
1: Hi, I'm Sam Neill, actor of sorts, vintner, and an author, as it happens.
0: Long before audiences ran from dinosaurs, they trusted one man to lead them through the impossible. Sam Neill, the New Zealand actor whose career spanned more than 5 decades, has passed away at the age of 78. With over 150 film and television credits, he leaves behind a body of work defined by remarkable versatility, quiet charisma, and unforgettable performances. Born in Northern Ireland, Neill moved to New Zealand as a child, where his journey into storytelling began. Before becoming an international star, he worked behind the camera, writing, directing, and editing documentaries at New Zealand's National Film Unit. Then came the role that changed everything. As paleontologist Dr. Alan Grant in Steven Spielberg's Jurassic Park, Sam Neill became the face of one of cinema's most iconic adventures. Calm under pressure, deeply human, and endlessly relatable, Alan Grant remains one of the most beloved heroes in film history. The honors followed naturally. Sam Neill received Golden Globe and Primetime Emmy nominations, was recognized with some of Australia's and New Zealand's highest civilian honors, and in 2022 was appointed a Knight Companion of the New Zealand Order of Merit for his services to film and television. Tributes are pouring in from colleagues, filmmakers, and fans around the world for an actor who made every role feel authentic. From art house classics to Hollywood blockbusters, Sam Neill built a career that few could match. For millions, he will forever be Dr. Alan Grant. And long after the final scene fades, Sam Neill's legacy will continue to live on, one unforgettable performance at a time. Mayank Chaudhary, NDTV.
2: 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And remember, don't be afraid to be in the limelight. With camera person Manoj Thakur, Azam Siddiqui, Ishita Kaur, this is Mayank Chaudhary. See you next weekend.

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1: He has tracked the pulse of power from Washington to Korea. 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
1: brought clarity to complex issues of national security and international affairs.
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10: Ayush, since when do we do scripts? Fair point.
11: And with just days to go before the release of Jananayaka, and excitement around Vijay's final film is building up. The makers have now released an emotional news song that offers a glimpse into one of the most important relationship in the movie, a father and his adopted daughter.
12: I am coming.
13: Ahead of next week's release, the makers of Jananayagan have unveiled the lyrical video of Adiye en Puntene. The emotional track celebrates the bond between Vijay's character and his adopted daughter, played by Mamita Baiju. The images trace her journey from childhood to adulthood, with Vijay's character standing by her side as a protective father. The song has been composed and sung by Anirudh Ravichandar, with lyrics by Karthik Netha. Vijay shared the track on social media, simply posting hashtag Adiye en Puntene.
12: I am coming.
13: Jananayagan marks Vijay's 69th and final film before he entered full-time politics. He plays Thalapathi Vetri Kondan, whose initials TVK mirror the name of his political party, Tamilaga Vetri Kanagam. The film follows a former official who adopts a young girl named Viji and encourages her to grow into a fearless and independent woman, despite her fear of violence. As the countdown to the release enters its final stretch, the latest song has added to the anticipation surrounding what is expected to be Vijay's cinematic farewell. Bureau Report, NDTV.

0: KS's dreams to come true. I'm going to try and get more into the crowds. Here are the pictures, Siddaramaiah.
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0: We've got a picture of the letter. What is in your letter? You can never predict what's going to happen in Tamil Nadu politics.
1: 21 days in Kashmir. Unfiltered list of things I saw and observed on the ground.
0: Very special ground report from the line of control. There were some children who've lost limbs in the shelling.
4: For a country that has fought so many wars in the mountains and at high altitude.
1: We're standing on the Indian Navy's newest warship.
0: The line of control, Shiv Arur, NDTV.
5: The Shiv Sena Shinde faction corporator is seen assaulting a female doctor and nurses at a hospital in Dombivli.
1: The thug you see is Shinde Sena corporator Ramesh Mhatre of Dombivli. Deputy Chief Minister Eknath Shinde, I have a direct question for you tonight. Will your government immediately arrest this rowdy Ramesh Mhatre?
6: We learned that the action has been taken against the thug Neta that we see on our screens right now. FIR has been registered against this man.
0: And joining me live from...
6: Hello and welcome. You're watching NETV 24/7. I'm Anusha Soni. A quick check of the headlines first. It's a big NDTV impact hours after NDTV's reportage on how Sena Neta is out on bail and likely on a vacation. Bombay High Court bench takes Suomo to cognizance of the matter and asks Mhatre and his aides to surrender before 5 p.m. by the 19th of July. Ahead of Parliament session, the Speaker has approved separate seating in the Lok Sabha for 20 TMC MPs who broke away to form NCPI. The NCPI will be taking part in the all-party meeting scheduled. Just 2 days before the commencement of the monsoon session in Parliament, Lok Sabha Speaker Om Birla approved the merger of 6 MPs from Shiv Sena UBT with Eknath Shinde's faction. And Métis Secretary speaks to NDTV and has reaffirmed the centre's zero-tolerance policy on child sexual abuse material, assuring there will be no compromise enforcing the law against CSAM. A historic moment for India's private space journey. Vikram 1 has successfully carried out Mission Agman into space. Skyroot's landmark mission marks a new chapter, taking India's private space ambitions beyond Earth and opening the doors to a new era of orbital exploration. Prime Minister congratulates the team.
7: सबसे पहले तो आपको बहुत-बहुत बधाई.
6: On the 21st day of his fast, activist Sonam Wangchuk removed from Delhi's Jantar Mantar. Police says his health was worsening. Wangchuk has been taken to Delhi Hospital in Safdarjung.

0: In a significant political development, Rebel TMC MP Sudeep Bandyopadhyay, who's leading the newly recognized NCPI parliamentary group, met Prime Minister Narendra Modi at his residence in New Delhi. Governments also said that the MPs have consistently maintained that they're no longer part of the Trinamool Congress and are functioning as NCPI parliamentary group. The sources added that all party meeting is meant to hear all views of the recognized political parties and parliamentary groups. Invitation have been issued on that basis. Let me cut across to Aishwarya Jain, who's joining us on the broadcast. Aishwarya, what does this meeting signify and indicate?
1: Well, certainly earlier it was Union Parliamentary Affairs Minister Kiran Riju who wrote to Sudeep Bandyopadhyay that he, along with the chief whip for the party, Kakoli, should come to attend the all-party meeting as a part of NCPI. Later, the speaker's decision came into force and stated that the 20 rebel Trinamool Congress MPs would be sitting apart from the Trinamool Congress original faction as the request was made to the Lok Sabha speaker. Altogether, it was noticed that NCPI by the speaker was not recognized as a single party, and therefore the reason they will still be called as Trinamool Congress MPs. The government sources clearly indicating to us that NCPI as a parliamentary group, that they themselves has been recognized and they had stated that they are not the part of the Trinamool Congress, will sit in a different row from the Trinamool Congress, and all the parliamentary groups are invited to seek their suggestions for the upcoming agenda of monsoon session, and on that basis they have been called to attend the all party meeting tomorrow at 11 a.m. As the government has called it. It is Sudeep Bandyopadhyay who met Prime Minister Narendra Modi this evening at his residence as well. And that's the big meeting, because Sudeep Bandyopadhyay faction, the rebel TMC MPs and what they themselves call as the NCPI, will be supporting NDA in the upcoming monsoon session of Parliament, which will be a big boost for the NDA as well. And therefore, the reason perhaps this meeting with Prime Minister Narendra Modi clearly confirms that the group that is led by Sudeep Bandyopadhyay will also

0: to take action. A short while ago, our managing editor Shiv Arur spoke to the Shiv Sena spokesperson Shaina NC on the matter. Listen in.
1: This is a ruling party corporator. Your party did not oppose his bail. Your government did not oppose his bail. It took the Indian Medical Association and NDTV's coverage for the Bombay High Court to sit in a suo moto hearing and cancel his bail. That is what it has taken. It was not for any actions by your party, Shaina.
2: So, well, that's the judiciary, and we have not intervened and we have not tried to absolve or shield him from his wrongdoing. I am just trying to tell you, Shiv, that see, when you cover something like this, which obviously needs to have outrage across the country, because we need to respect not just our medical doctors, but everyone who works in hospitals, because they work tirelessly and we understand that. But do understand there are crores of patients who are in the waiting. And why did I cite the example of our Shiv Sena doctor cell? Because the kind of exemplary work that I've been seeing every single day on ground in this Pandharpur Wari, where, you know, they are serving tirelessly every citizen. I think that also needs to be acknowledged. So I am just saying that let law take
1: I am happy to acknowledge
2: wrongdoing, Shaina, but you also know do cover the good work. Which
1: I don't have any agendas,
2: ground.
1: No angles.
2: As I said,
1: I don't have any party affiliations, which is why this is a matter of principle. You know, Sainik doctors in the hinterland should be acknowledged. I am happy to acknowledge them. In fact, I will come to Maharashtra and do a full show on them. But this is about the injustice of a man who has disproportionate power. And in the public eye, he is seen to be a person who has had VIP protection. Let me ask you a straight question. Has the Shinde Sena opposed his bail or the bail of the three thugs who were with him? Has the Shinde Sena or the government opposed that bail? They have not. I can tell you for a fact that they have not opposed that bail.
2: Why should we intervene, Shiv? Do understand that Eknath Ji Shinde has always
1: supported
2: the medical fraternity, as has Dr. Srikant Shinde. And we are very clear that in this case, law has taken its course. There's no reason for us to intervene in this particular case because the matter is sub judice. But having said that, please do also acknowledge the good work which the Shiv Sena is doing on ground for crores and crores of citizens in Maharashtra.
1: Now that his bail has been cancelled and he's been asked to surrender tomorrow, Shaina, which is the harshest possible step that the Bombay High Court can take, will the Shinde Sena, will your party finally take action against him? So far, you've been gracious enough to be on my show along with your other party members, and you've said that let the law take its own course. His bail has been cancelled. Harsh words have been used by the Bombay High Court. Justice saying, bail granted to him did not take into account his antecedents. Will your party at least now take some action against him, or even now you're going to make excuses?
2: No, I don't think it's a question of excuses. As I said, we have said from day one, why would Dr. Srikant Shinde come on record saying that, you know, it's a wrong is a wrong is a wrong, and he stands with the frontline workers? I mean, that's the official stand of the party, and we will continue to do so.
0: An activist, Sonam Wangchuk, has been taken away from the protest site, shifted to a hospital, drawing sharp political reactions. Congress say that the hospital shift was expected, but they questioned why centre did not engage in dialogue, adding that the forced removal suggests that the government is under pressure, and this could further fuel public outrage. Samajwadi Party MP Dimple Yadav termed Wangchuk's removal as an attack on democracy.
3: ये मैं समझता हूँ सरकार की बहुत गलत नीति है कि जो व्यक्ति इतने दिनों से लगभग 20 दिन से सोनम वांगचुक जी अन्न को त्यागे हुए हैं भूख हड़ताल कर रहे थे किस मुद्दे को लेकर कर रहे थे नौजवानों के भविष्य को 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
1: India's space story has entered a new era. For the first time ever, a privately built Indian rocket has successfully reached the orbit. Hyderabad-based Skyroot Aerospace Vikram 1 has scripted history with Mission Agman, signaling the arrival of India's private space industry on the global stage. The mission not only marks a breakthrough for one company, but also a major milestone in India's expanding commercial space ambitions.
2: 5, 4, 3, 2, 1, 0.
3: And we have liftoff of Vikram 1.
4: At 12:05 and 30 p.m., Vikram 1 thundered off the first launch pad at Sriharikota, becoming the first privately developed Indian rocket to attempt an orbital mission. A launch years in the making and one that instantly entered the history books. Mission Agaman marks more than just a successful launch. It announces India's arrival in the global private launch market. With this mission, Hyderabad-based Skyroot Aerospace joins a select group of private companies worldwide capable of designing, building and launching orbital rockets. There was anxiety and anticipation during a brief planned hold just minutes before the scheduled 11:30 a.m. launch.
5: We have received confirmation that this is a planned hold and we have been advised to stay on standby.
6: Minus 15 seconds.
4: The countdown resumed and soon the anxiety gave way to jubilation. Standing nearly 7 stories tall, Vikram 1 is an all-carbon composite multi-stage launch vehicle. It is powered by propulsion systems developed entirely in-house, including a 3D printed engine and high-thrust solid rocket motors. Designed to carry satellites weighing up to 350 kilograms into low Earth orbit, the maiden mission targeted a 450-kilometer orbit. The rocket also carried Cosmic Bloom, an artwork by Cosmos, diamonds along with microscopic sculptures honoring three icons of Indian science, Sir C.V. Raman, Dr. Vikram Sarabhai and Dr. A.P.J. Abdul Kalam. It also carried signatures of the engineers and technicians who built the rocket, along with a simple handwritten message from Prime Minister Modi, Vande Mataram.
3: Both satellites have been deployed successfully and we have reached space on our first attempt successfully.
4: At 12:21 p.m., Mission Control confirmed payload injection into the intended orbit. The announcement echoed across the control room.
3: The Cosmos satellite to
6: Vikram 1 Agaman mission is a grand success.
4: Cheers erupted at the Satish Dhawan Space Center as years of hard work culminated into a historic success. Soon after the launch, Prime Minister Narendra Modi personally called Skyroot CEO Pawan Kumar Chandana to congratulate the team.
7: Bharat, our puri team, sabse pehle to aapko bahut bahut badhai. ये मुझे और खुशी दे रही थी। देखिए ये मिशन आगमन है, अब आगमन को तो और आगे बढ़ते ही जाना है।
4: 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Skyroot's Vikram 1 may well become the launch pad for India's next space revolution. With Pallav Bagla in Sriharikota, Bureau Report, NDTV.

0: And soon after the successful launch of Vikram 1, NDTV's science editor Pallav Bagla spoke to CEO and founder of Skyroot Aerospace, Pavan Kumar Chandana. 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
1: What does this success of Vikram 1 mean for Skyroot and for India?
2: I think it's a big historic milestone for Skyroot, for India, and also for the global space sector, because now the world has a new launch vehicle. The world needs more access to space, and also we achieved orbit in the very first attempt. I think this is unprecedented, and I think this truly shows the potential of India on a global scale.
1: Now, there is one serendipitous thing which happened. July 18th, 1980, India's first launch vehicle, SLV-3, succeeded. Yeah. And 46 years later, we have another brand new vehicle, but not a government, but a private vehicle. What does that mean for Pavan Chandana, who has sent the project director of SLV into space?
2: No, it's a proud, I mean, like, we've always been celebrating great scientists who have built India's scientific story. And Dr. Abdul Kalam is, you know, great inspiration for all of us. In fact, the first three stages of the rocket, Vikram 1 rocket, are named after him. And also we have sent a micro art of Dr. Abdul Kalam, you know, sculpted over several months, you know, in the eye of a needle. You know, such a beautiful art which went to space as a tribute to him. And it's a matter of great coincidence. In fact, I was I read it online, and I was I felt like it's such a great coincidence that SLV-3, its first successful flight, you know, happened like on the same date, July 18th. You know, that's quite a coincidence. Yeah.
1: Some things don't happen by coincidence. Some stars coincide somewhere. Yeah. So it's a wonderful moment for the country. How did you folks celebrate the success with your team? 1,000 member, average age 28 years. How did you celebrate?
2: Oh, I think the energy was all over. For example, I have not slept the last 3 days, because I was at my highest today, you know, because the adrenaline takes over. That's what happened to our entire team. And I think we pumped up all the, you know, energy out, you know, celebrating such a big milestone, because we've worked on it for years, dreamt on it for years. And it's also a global milestone, you know, coming from India makes us proud. And that happening, you know, at the time when the world needs more access to space, is a great beginning for Skyroot, great beginning for India's commercial space.
1: Now, India wants to be a hub for small satellite launches and small rockets. I understand this was a developmental flight and you need to prove yourself. How soon can we see more launches from you? I'm not putting pressure on you, but yet there would be a desire to have more.
2: Oh, absolutely. I mean, we are into the commercial game, you know. So as we speak, the systems of the second and the third and even the fourth rockets are being manufactured. And the second rocket is in the fag end of manufacturing, and we're targeting a launch this year. And there are no stopping there. I mean, this is just the beginning, you know.
1: And what about the bigger rocket?
2: So the bigger rockets, you know, is a long dream of Skyroot, and making fairly good progress. It'll take a few years to get there, but when we get there, I think we'll be opening up more access to space, and India becomes a larger hub, and we're very excited to it, excited to do it, and this also, you know, acts as a fillip for the future programs as well, you know, because now we know how to reach orbit, and then, you know, we do more number of times, and consistently, sustainably, and be in our roots as much as we can, and still keep
1: sky and root.
2: And yes. So that's where, like, you know, we stay rooted and keep aiming for the skies, and then, like, achieve, like, very high level of cadence. You know, it's very, very important for India and for Skyroot, and we're going to make it happen.

0: Launch control, 0 to 100.
1: This isn't just about cars and bikes. This is about how you move. This car makes no sense, yet it makes every sense.
2: What we are sitting inside is a Joby-powered air taxi.
1: Your friend said, "Ye le le." We said, "Maybe not." 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I'm your NDTV Automate, your ultimate guide into the world of automobiles and mobility.
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9: उसकी ब्लेडिंग रुकी नहीं लगातार था उसके दूसरे दिन उन्होंने मृत्यु घोषित कर दिया उसको ये हॉस्पिटल की लापरवाही है
10: NDTV traced each and every affected family and also visited multiple hospital wards.
11: NDTV had reported extensively on why are these deaths happening in Rajasthan.
12: Checked all the medications, the drugs, everything. We've called AIIMS Jodhpur also to do an investigation on it.
3: Big NDTV impact when it comes to Rajasthan maternity deaths. NDTV coverage has now

0: What seems settled for me is unfinished business. So I rewind, I pause, I reflect, I dig, until what's buried stands up to be counted. Breaking ground, not just headlines, the meaning behind them. This is Breaking Ground with me, Vedika Sood.
1: That if a boy from Ahmedabad with no capital and no connections could build.
0: And with just days to go before the release of Jananayaka, and excitement around Vijay's final film is building up. The makers have now released an emotional news song that offers a glimpse into one of the most important relationship in the movie, a father and his adopted daughter.
2: I am coming.
3: Ahead of next week's release, the makers of Jananayagan have unveiled the lyrical video of Adiye En Poontene. The emotional track celebrates the bond between Vijay's character and his adopted daughter, played by Mamita Baiju. The images trace her journey from childhood to adulthood, with Vijay's character standing by her side as a protective father. The song has been composed and sung by Anirudh Ravichandar, with lyrics by Karthik Netha. Vijay shared the track on social media, simply posting hashtag Adiye En Poontene.
2: I am coming.
3: Jananayagan marks Vijay's 69th and final film before he entered full-time politics. He plays Thalapathi Vetri Kondan, whose initials TVK mirror the name of his political party, Tamilaga Vetri Kanagam. The film follows a former official who adopts a young girl named Viji and encourages her to grow into a fearless and independent woman, despite her fear of violence. As the countdown to the release enters its final stretch, the latest song has added to the anticipation surrounding what is expected to be Vijay's cinematic farewell. Bureau Report, NDTV.

0: This is the show where we bring you all the hot and happenings from the world of entertainment and lifestyle.
1: Really?
0: Fashion that made you gag. Films that made you fangirl. Art that made it to the gram. And trends that kept us with the program. Let's get it. Hello and welcome to a brand new show. I am your host Mayank Chaudhary and this is Limelight.
2: The fact that there is now suddenly a raging debate with regard to ethanol, why is it that it's happening now?
3: E20, madam, has been around for nearly 2 years now. There are 20 crore two-wheelers using E20. There are 20 lakh four-wheelers using E20. But I think the counter information which has been put out, that this is not something we've done suddenly, that E20 has been around for at least almost 2 years, that E15 has been around for 3.5 years. And by the way, in the last 18 months or 24 months, there have been no complaints.
4: India Inc.'s most respected names chose India Inc.'s best and brightest.
5: These are kind of awards and jury lineup, you are truly giving it the right weightage.
6: The eminent juries who are here and that itself speaks for the commitment towards highlighting the advantage which India is having. What I am looking for in this is that we should be awarding companies and individuals who have focused not only on growth but also on bringing good governance.
5: Be part of jury and vote on the people, the men, the women, the companies in India who have the right stuff is a great opportunity for us.
2: Hello and welcome. You're watching NETV 24/7. I'm Anusha Soni. A quick check of the headlines first. It's a big NDTV impact hours after NDTV's reportage on how Sena Neta is out on bail and likely on a vacation. Bombay High Court bench takes Suomoto cognizance of the matter and asks Mathre and his aides to surrender before 5 p.m. by the 19th of July. Ahead of Parliament session, the Speaker has approved separate seating in the Lok Sabha for 20 TMC MPs who broke away to form NCPI. The NCPI will be taking part in the all-party meeting scheduled. Just 2 days before the commencement of the monsoon session in Parliament, Lok Sabha Speaker Om Birla approved the merger of 6 MPs from Shiv Sena UBT with Eknath Shinde's faction. And Métis Secretary speaks to NDTV and has reaffirmed the centre's zero-tolerance policy on child sexual abuse material, assuring there will be no compromise enforcing the law against CSAM. A historic moment for India's private space journey. Vikram 1 has successfully carried out Mission Agman into space. Skyroot's landmark mission marks a new chapter, taking India's private space ambitions beyond Earth and opening the doors to a new era of orbital exploration. Prime Minister congratulates the team.
7: सबसे पहले तो आपको बहुत-बहुत बधाई.
2: On the 21st day of his fast, activist Sonam Wangchuk removed from Delhi's Jantar Mantar. Police says his health was worsening. Wangchuk has been taken to Delhi Hospital in Safdarjung.

In a significant political development, Rebel TMC MP Sudeep Bandyopadhyay, who's leading the newly recognized NCPI parliamentary group, met Prime Minister Narendra Modi at his residence in New Delhi.

0: come to attend the all-party meeting as a part of NCPI. Later, the Speaker's decision came into force and stated that the 20 rebel Trinamool Congress MPs would be sitting apart from the Trinamool Congress original faction as the request was made to the Lok Sabha Speaker. Altogether, it was noticed that NCPI by the Speaker was not recognized as a single party, and therefore the reason they will still be called as Trinamool Congress MPs. The government sources clearly indicating to us that NCPI, as a parliamentary group, that they themselves has been recognized, and they had stated that they are not the part of the Trinamool Congress, will sit in a different row from the Trinamool Congress, and all the parliamentary groups are invited to seek their suggestions for the upcoming agenda of monsoon session, and on that basis they have been called to have attend the all party meeting tomorrow at 11 a.m. As the government has called in. It is Sudeep Bandyopadhyay who met Prime Minister Narendra Modi this evening at his residence as well. And that's the big meeting, because Sudeep Bandyopadhyay faction, the rebel TMC MPs and what they themselves call as the NCPI, will be supporting NDA in the upcoming monsoon session of Parliament, which will be a big boost for the NDA as well. And therefore, the reason perhaps this meeting with Prime Minister Narendra Modi clearly confirms that the group that is led by Sudeep Bandyopadhyay will also attend several meetings of the NDA in the upcoming future in the monsoon session of Parliament.
1: I guess the fiery stage for the upcoming monsoon session has already been set, Aishwarya. Thank you so much for joining us on the broadcast and giving us all that perspective. The TMC crisis has just taken its biggest turn yet. On the eve of the monsoon session, Speaker Om Birla has granted separate seating to the 20 rebel MPs who broke away from the TMC and announced their merger with NCPI. Abhishek Banerjee issued open challenge to all rebel MPs and MLAs, daring them to come back to Mamta's camp and promising he will resign within 24 hours if they do. TMC MP Derek O'Brien also jumped in and accused Speaker Om Birla of mocking democracy over referring to 20 traitors as still being TMC MPs and then getting invites for the all-party meeting for now. The battle over who represents real TMC moves squarely into the Speaker's chamber and perhaps to the judiciary next.
2: हो गया 20 में 22 आदमी सुना है ऐसा कुछ आदमी चला 20 आदमी गया है तो उसका तो देना ही पड़ेगा वो तो दूसरा विषय है
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4: I'm not surprised. I mean, they seem to have the numbers. If they have 20 out of 26, it's very difficult for them to be denied their claim. But I'm sure that some of these issues, the parties concerned will also look at legal possibilities through the courts. So there will be all avenues explored. But politically, what we have seen happening over the last few weeks, if that becomes reality, we'll just have to see how the numbers add up. Look, ultimately, it is a betrayal of the politics of principle that we all agree. Because you have been elected to be a strong opposition, you have chosen to be instead part of the ruling establishment. That is something which changes.
1: And another big political confrontation has taken place in West Bengal. The office of TMC MP Abhishek Banerjee in Diamond Harbour has been demolished by authorities using bulldozers. The administration says that the structure was an illegal construction and claims repeated notices and summons were ignored. The TMC, however, has alleged political vendetta, calling the demolition an act of vengeance and accusing the BJP of introducing what it calls the bulldozer culture. BJP has defended the action, saying that the office was built illegally on grabbed land and the law has simply taken its own course.
5: BJP's netara, BJP's jhanda niye, gerua phetti mathai bede. গেরুয়া উত্তরীয় পড়ে মুখ ঢেকে সেই পার্টি অফিসে ঢুকে তাণ্ডব লীলা চালিয়েছে এই সব ভিডিও আমাদের কাছে রয়েছে যদি ভাবেন যে বিজেপির নেতারা 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
2: It's a big NDTV impact. In a special Saturday sitting, the Bombay High Court has taken Suomo to cognizance of the bail granted to Thug Shiv Sena corporator Ramesh Mathre and four other assailants who were booked for brutally assaulting three doctors of a civic hospital in Maharashtra Kalyan. As of NDTV coverage, Bombay High Court was forced to take the cognizance of the matter and Neta Ramesh Mathre had been ordered to surrender by 5 p.m. on the 19th of July. Remember, he had given health reasons minutes after he was arrested, hospitalized, but he's been asked to surrender after NDTV coverage forced the system to take action. A short while ago, our managing editor Shiv Arur spoke to the Shiv Sena spokesperson, Shaina NC, on the matter. Listen in.
3: This is a ruling party corporator. Your party did not oppose his bail. Your government did not oppose his bail. It took the Indian Medical Association and NDTV's coverage for the Bombay High Court to sit in a Suomoto hearing and cancel his bail. That is what it has taken. It was not for any actions by your party, Shaina.
4: So, well, that's the judiciary, and we have not intervened and we have not tried to absolve or shield him from his wrongdoing. I am just trying to tell you, Shiv, that see, when you cover something like this, which obviously needs to have outrage across the country, because we need to respect not just our medical doctors, but everyone who works in hospitals, because they work tirelessly and we understand that. But do understand there are crores of patients who are in the waiting. And why did I cite the example of our Shiv Sena doctor cell? Because the kind of exemplary work that I've been seeing every single day on ground in this Pandharpur Wari, where, you know, they are serving tirelessly every citizen, I think that also needs to be acknowledged. So I am just saying that let law take
3: I am happy to acknowledge
4: wrongdoing, Shaina, but also know do cover the good work. Which
3: I don't have any agendas, no angles.
4: As I said,
3: I don't have any party affiliations, which is why this is a matter of principle. You know, Sainik doctors in the hinterland should be acknowledged. I am happy to acknowledge them. In fact, I will come to Maharashtra and do a full show on them. But this is about the injustice of a man who has disproportionate power. And in the public eye, he is seen to be a person who has had VIP protection. Let me ask you a straight question. Has the Shinde Sena opposed his bail or the bail of the three thugs who were with him? Has the Shinde Sena or the government opposed that bail? They have not. I can tell you for a fact that they have not opposed that bail.
4: Why should we intervene, Shiv? Do understand that Eknath Ji Shinde has always
3: supported
4: the medical fraternity, as has Dr. Srikant Shinde. And we are very clear that in this case, law has taken its course. There's no reason for us to intervene in this particular case because the matter is sub judice. But having said that, please do also acknowledge the good work which the Shiv Sena is doing on ground for crores and crores of citizens in Maharashtra.
3: Now that his bail has been cancelled and he's been asked to surrender tomorrow, Shaina, which is the harshest possible step that the Bombay High Court can take, will the Shinde Sena, will your party finally take action against him? So far, you've been gracious enough to be on my show along with your other party members, and you've said that let the law take its own course. His bail has been cancelled. Harsh words have been used by the Bombay High Court. Justice saying, bail granted to him did not take into account his antecedents. Will your party at least now take some action against him, or even now you're going to make excuses?
4: No, I don't think it's a question of excuses. As I said, we have said from day one, why would Dr. Srikant Shinde come on record saying that, you know, it's a wrong is a wrong is a wrong, and he stands with the frontline workers? I mean, that's the official stand of the party, and we will continue to do so.
2: An activist, Sonam Wangchuk, has been taken away from the protest site, shifted to a hospital, drawing sharp political reactions. Congress say that the hospital shift was expected, but they question why centre did not engage in dialogue, adding that the forced removal

0: ये मुझे और खुशी दे रही थी। देखिए ये मिशन आगमन है, अब आगमन को तो और आगे बढ़ते ही जाना है।
1: 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From a startup founded just a few years ago to launching India's private orbital rocket, Skyroot's Vikram 1 may well become the launch pad for India's next space revolution. With Pallav Bagla in Sriharikota, Bureau Report, NDTV.
2: And soon after the successful launch of Vikram 1, NDTV's science editor Pallav Bagla spoke to CEO and founder of Skyroot Aerospace, Pavan Kumar Chandana. Listen in to this exclusive conversation.
3: What does this success of Vikram 1 mean for Skyroot and for India?
4: I think it's a big historic milestone for Skyroot, for India, and also for the global space sector, because now the world has a new launch vehicle. The world needs more access to space, and also we achieved orbit in the very first attempt. I think this is unprecedented, and I think this truly shows the potential of India on a global scale.
3: Now, there is one serendipitous thing which happened. July 18th, 1980. India's first launch vehicle, SLV-3, succeeded. Yeah. And 46 years later, we have another brand new vehicle, but not a government, but a private vehicle. What does that mean for Pavan Chandana, who has sent the project director of SLV into space?
4: No, it's a proud. I mean, we've always been celebrating great scientists who have built India's scientific story, and Dr. Abdul Kalam is great inspiration for all of us. In fact, the first three stages of the rocket, Vikram 1 rocket, are named after him. And also we have sent a micro art of Dr. Abdul Kalam, sculpted over several months, in the eye of a needle. Such a beautiful art which went to space as a tribute to him. And it's a matter of great coincidence. In fact, I read it online and I felt like it's such a great coincidence that SLV-3, its first successful flight, happened on the same date, July 18th. That's quite a coincidence. Yeah.
3: Some things don't happen by coincidence. Some stars coincide somewhere. Yeah. So it's a wonderful moment for the country. How did you folks celebrate the success with your team? 1,000 member, average age 28 years. How did you celebrate?
4: Oh, I think the energy was all over. For example, I have not slept the last 3 days, because I was at my highest today, because the adrenaline takes over. That's what happened to our entire team. And I think we pumped up all the energy out, celebrating such a big milestone, because we've worked on it for years, dreamt on it for years. And it's also a global milestone, coming from India makes us proud. And that happening, at the time when the world needs more access to space, is a great beginning for Skyroot, great beginning for India's commercial space.
3: Now, India wants to be a hub for small satellite launches and small rockets. I understand this was a developmental flight and you need to prove yourself. How soon can we see more launches from you? I'm not putting pressure on you, but yet there would be a desire to have more.
4: Oh, absolutely. I mean, we are into the commercial game, So as we speak, the systems of the second and the third and even the fourth rockets are being manufactured. And the second rocket is in the fag end of manufacturing, and we're targeting a launch this year, and no stopping there. I mean, this is just the beginning.
3: And what about the bigger rockets?

0: So the bigger rockets, is a long dream of Skyroot, and making fairly good progress. It'll take few years to get there. But when we get there, I think we'll be opening up more access to space, and India becomes a larger hub. And we're very excited to it, excited to do it. And this also, acts as a fillip for the future programs as well, because now we know how to reach orbit. And then we do more number of times, and consistently, sustainably, and be in our roots as much as we can, and still keep
1: in sky and root.
0: And yes. So that's where we stay rooted and keep aiming for the skies, and then achieve very high level of cadence. It's very, very important for India and for Skyroot, and we're going to make it happen.
2: India Inc.'s most respected names chose India Inc.'s best and brightest.
3: These kind of awards and jury lineup, you are truly giving it the right weightage.
4: I think it's heartening to see talent that there is across India Inc.
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2: He has tracked the pulse of power from Washington to Korea. 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
11: Just days to go before the release of Jananayaka, and excitement around Vijay's final film is building up. The makers have now released an emotional news song that offers a glimpse into one of the most important relationship in the movie, a father and his adopted daughter.
12: I am coming.
13: Ahead of next week's release, the makers of Jananayagan have unveiled the lyrical video of Adiye En Puntene. The emotional track celebrates the bond between Vijay's character and his adopted daughter, played by Mamita Baiju. The images trace her journey from childhood to adulthood, with Vijay's character standing by her side as a protective father. The song has been composed and sung by Anirudh Ravichandar with lyrics by Karthik Netha. Vijay shared the track on social media, simply posting hashtag Adiye En Puntene.
12: I am coming.
13: Jananayagan marks Vijay's 69th and final film before he entered full-time politics. He plays Thalapathi Vetri Kondan, whose initials TVK mirror the name of his political party, Tamilaga Vetri Kanagam. The film follows a former official who adopts a young girl named Viji and encourages her to grow into a fearless and independent woman, despite her fear of violence. As the countdown to the release enters its final stretch, the latest song has added to the anticipation surrounding what is expected to be Vijay's cinematic farewell. Bureau Report, NDTV.

0: the news.
1: Ayush, since when do we do scripts?
0: Fair point.
1: Picture this. The biggest stage. Floodlights.
0: Wow.
1: 4K. The works.
2: Where's the hook?
1: There's going to be celebrities and guaranteed eyeballs.
2: Where's the hook?
1: Think about this. 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
2: Bro, where's the hook?
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2: Without a hook, no way. The message is clear. It's 2026. You've got to be real in a world of reels. You've got to be original in a world where everything seems generated.
1: That's it. That's what we're looking for.
2: The best campaigns.
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7: 21 days in Kashmir. Unfiltered list of things I saw and observed on the ground.
3: Very special ground report from the line of control. There were some children who've lost limbs in the shelling.
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0: 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You're watching NETV 24/7. I'm Anusha Soni. A quick check of the headlines first. It's a big NDTV impact hours after NDTV's reportage on how Sena Neta is out on bail and likely on a vacation. Bombay High Court bench takes Suomoto cognizance of the matter and asks Mathre and his aides to surrender before 5 p.m. by the 19th of July. Ahead of Parliament session, the Speaker has approved separate seating in the Lok Sabha for 20 TMC MPs who broke away to form NCPI. The NCPI will be taking part in the all-party meeting scheduled. Just 2 days before the commencement of the monsoon session in Parliament, Lok Sabha Speaker Om Birla approved the merger of 6 MPs from Shiv Sena UBT with Eknath Shinde's faction. And Métis Secretary speaks to NDTV and has reaffirmed the centre's zero-tolerance policy on child sexual abuse material, assuring there will be no compromise enforcing the law against CSAM. A historic moment for India's private space journey. Vikram 1 has successfully carried out Mission Agman into space. Skyroot's landmark mission marks a new chapter, taking India's private space ambitions beyond Earth and opening the doors to a new era of orbital exploration. Prime Minister congratulates the team.
1: सबसे पहले तो आपको बहुत-बहुत बधाई.
0: On the 21st day of his fast, activist Sonam Wangchuk removed from Delhi's Jantar Mantar. Police says his health was worsening. Wangchuk has been taken to Delhi Hospital in Safdarjung.

0: In a significant political development, rebel TMC MP Sudeep Bandyopadhyay, who's leading the newly recognized NCPI parliamentary group, met Prime Minister Narendra Modi at his residence in New Delhi. Government also said that the MPs have consistently maintained that they are no longer part of the Trinamool Congress and are functioning as NCPI parliamentary group. The sources added that all party meeting is meant to hear all views of the recognized political parties and parliamentary groups. Invitation have been issued on that basis. Let me cut across to Aishwarya Jain, who is joining us on the broadcast. Aishwarya, what does this meeting signify and indicate?
1: Well, certainly earlier it was Union Parliamentary Affairs Minister Kiran Riju who wrote to Sudeep Bandyopadhyay that he, along with the chief whip for the party, Kakoli, should come to attend the all party meeting as a part of NCPI. Later, the speaker's decision came into force and stated that the 20 rebel Trinamool Congress MPs would be sitting apart from the Trinamool Congress original faction, as the request was made to the Lok Sabha speaker. Altogether, it was noticed that NCPI by the speaker was not recognized as a single party, and therefore the reason they will still be called as Trinamool Congress MPs. The government sources clearly indicating to us that NCPI, as a parliamentary group, that they themselves has been recognized, and they had stated that they are not the part of the Trinamool Congress, will sit in a different row from the Trinamool Congress, and all the parliamentary groups are invited to seek their suggestions for the upcoming agenda of monsoon session, and on that basis they have been called to attend the all party meeting tomorrow at 11 a.m. As the government has called it. It is Sudeep Bandyopadhyay who met Prime Minister Narendra Modi this evening at his residence as well. And that's the big meeting, because Sudeep Bandyopadhyay faction, the rebel TMC MPs and what they themselves call as the NCPI, will be supporting NDA in the upcoming monsoon session of Parliament, which will be a big boost for the NDA as well. And therefore, the reason perhaps this meeting with Prime Minister Narendra Modi clearly confirms that the group that is led by Sudeep Bandyopadhyay will also attend several meetings of the NDA in the upcoming future in the monsoon session of Parliament.
0: I guess the fiery stage for the upcoming monsoon session has already been set, Aishwarya. Thank you so much for joining us on the broadcast and giving us all that perspective. The TMC crisis has just taken its biggest turn yet. On the eve of the monsoon session, Speaker Om Birla has granted separate seating to the 20 rebel MPs who broke away from the TMC and announced their merger with NCPI. Abhishek Banerjee issued open challenge to all rebel MPs and MLAs, daring them to come back to Mamta's camp and promising he will resign within 24 hours if they do. TMC MP Derek O'Brien also jumped in and accused Speaker Om Birla of mocking democracy over referring to 20 traitors as still being TMC MPs and then getting invites for the all-party meeting for now. The battle over who represents real TMC moves squarely into the Speaker's chamber and perhaps to the judiciary next.
2: हो गया 20 में 22 आदमी सुना है ऐसा कुछ आदमी चले 20 आदमी गया है तो उसका तो देना ही पड़ेगा वो तो दूसरा विषय है
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4: I'm not surprised. I mean, they seem to have the numbers. If they have 20 out of 26, it's very difficult for them to be denied their claim. But I'm sure that some of these issues, the parties concerned will also look at legal possibilities through the courts. So there will be all avenues explored. But politically, what we have seen happening over the last few weeks, if that becomes reality, we'll just have to see how the numbers add up. Look, ultimately, it is a betrayal of the politics of principle that we all agree. Because you have been elected to be a strong opposition, you have chosen to be instead part of the ruling establishment. That is something which changes.
0: And another big political confrontation has taken place in West Bengal. The office of TMC MP Abhishek Banerjee in Diamond Harbour has been demolished by authorities using bulldozers. The administration says that the structure was an illegal construction and claims repeated notices and summons were ignored. The TMC, however, has alleged political vendetta, calling the demolition an act of vengeance and accusing the BJP of introducing what it calls the bulldozer culture. BJP has defended the action, saying that the office was built illegally on grabbed land and the law has simply taken its own course.
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2: It's a big NDTV impact. In a special Saturday sitting, the Bombay High Court has taken Suomo to cognizance of the bail granted to Thug Shiv Sena corporator Ramesh Mathre and four other assailants who were booked for brutally assaulting three doctors of a civic hospital in Maharashtra Kalyan. As of NDTV coverage, Bombay High Court was forced to take the cognizance of the matter and Neta Ramesh Mathre had been ordered to surrender by 5 p.m. on the 19th of July. Remember, he had given health reasons minutes after he was arrested, hospitalized, but he's been asked to surrender after NDTV coverage forced the system to take action. A short while ago, our managing editor Shiv Arur spoke to the Shiv Sena spokesperson, Shaina NC, on the matter. Listen in.
3: This is a ruling party corporator. Your party did not oppose his bail. Your government did not oppose his bail. It took the Indian Medical Association and NDTV's coverage for the Bombay High Court to sit in a Suomoto hearing and cancel his bail. That is what it has taken. It was not for any actions by your party, Shaina.
4: So, well, that's the judiciary, and we have not intervened and we have not tried to absolve or shield him from his wrongdoing. I am just trying to tell you, Shiv, that see, when you cover something like this, which obviously needs to have outrage across the country, because we need to respect not just our medical doctors, but everyone who works in hospitals, because they work tirelessly and we understand that. But do understand there are crores of patients who are in the waiting. And why did I cite the example of our Shiv Sena doctor cell? Because the kind of exemplary work that I've been seeing every single day on ground in this Pandharpur Wari, where, you know, they are serving tirelessly every citizen, I think that also needs to be acknowledged. So I am just saying that let law take
3: its course. I am happy to acknowledge
4: for wrongdoing, Shaina, but you also know do cover the good work. Which
3: I don't have any agendas, no angles. As I said, I don't have any party affiliations, which is why this is a matter of principle. You know, Sainik doctors in the hinterland should be acknowledged. I am happy to acknowledge them. In fact, I will come to Maharashtra and do a full show on them. But this is about the injustice of a man who has disproportionate power. And in the public eye, he is seen to be a person who has had VIP protection. Let me ask you a straight question. Has the Shinde Sena opposed his bail or the bail of the three thugs who were with him? Has the Shinde Sena or the government opposed that bail? They have not. I can tell you for a fact that they have not opposed that bail.
4: Why should we intervene, Shiv? Do understand that Eknath Ji Shinde has always
3: supported
4: the medical fraternity, as has Dr. Shrikant Shinde. And we are very clear that in this case, law has taken its course. There's no reason for us to intervene in this particular case because the matter is sub judice. But having said that, please do also acknowledge the good work which the Shiv Sena is doing on ground for crores and crores of citizens in Maharashtra.
3: Now that his bail has been cancelled and he's been asked to surrender tomorrow, Shaina, which is the harshest possible step that the Bombay High Court can take, will the Shinde Sena, will your party finally take action against him? So far, you've been gracious enough to be on my show along with your other party members, and you've said that let the law take its own course. His bail has been cancelled. Harsh words have been used by the Bombay High Court. Justice saying, bail granted to him did not take into account his antecedents. Will your party at least now take some action against him, or even now you're going to make excuses?
4: No, I don't think it's a question of excuses. As I said, we have said from day one, why would Dr. Shrikant Shinde come on record saying that, you know, a wrong is a wrong, and he stands with the frontline workers? I mean, that's the official stand of the party, and we will continue to do so.
2: An activist, Sonam Wangchuk, has been taken away from the protest site, shifted to a hospital, drawing sharp political reactions. Congress say that the hospital Shiv was expected, but they

0: historic success. Soon after the launch, Prime Minister Narendra Modi personally called Skyroot CEO Pawan Kumar Chandana to congratulate the team.
1: भारत और पूरी टीम, सबसे पहले तो आपको बहुत बहुत बधाई। आपने दो काम किए हैं, एक तो आसमान में नए पौधे गाड़ दिए हैं और दूसरा जमीन में भी उस रूट्स को आपने मजबूती दी है जो देश के नौजवानों को आगे आने की प्रेरणा देगी। आपकी पूरी टीम 25-30 साल की दिखती है, ये मुझे और खुशी दे रही थी। देखिए, ये मिशन आगमन है, अब आगमन को तो और आगे बढ़ते ही जाना है।
0: 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From a startup founded just a few years ago to launching India's private orbital rocket, Skyroot's Vikram 1 may well become the launch pad for India's next space revolution. With Pallav Bagla in Sriharikota, Bureau Report, NDTV.
2: And soon after the successful launch of Vikram 1, NDTV's science editor Pallav Bagla spoke to CEO and founder of Skyroot Aerospace, Pawan Kumar Chandana. 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
3: What does this success of Vikram 1 mean for Skyroot and for India?
4: I think it's a big historic milestone for Skyroot, for India, and also for the global space sector, because now the world has a new launch vehicle. The world needs more access to space, and also we achieved orbit in the very first attempt. I think this is unprecedented, and I think this truly shows the potential of India on a global scale.
3: Now, there is one serendipitous thing which happened. July 18th, 1980. India's first launch vehicle, SLV-3, succeeded. Yeah. And 46 years later, we have another brand new vehicle, but not a government, but a private vehicle. What does that mean for Pawan Chandana, who has sent the project director of SLV into space?
4: No, it's a proud. I mean, we've always been celebrating great scientists who have built India's scientific story, and Dr. Abdul Kalam is great inspiration for all of us. In fact, the first three stages of the rocket, Vikram 1 rocket, are named after him. And also we have sent a micro art of Dr. Abdul Kalam, sculpted over several months, in the eye of a needle. Such a beautiful art which went to space as a tribute to him, and it's a matter of great coincidence. In fact, I was I read it online, and I felt like it's such a great coincidence that SLV-3, its first successful flight, happened on the same date, July 18th. That's quite a coincidence. Yeah.
3: Some things don't happen by coincidence. Some stars coincide somewhere. Yeah. So it's a wonderful moment for the country. How did you folks celebrate the success with your team? 1,000 member, average age 28 years. How did you celebrate?
4: Oh, I think the energy was all over. For example, I've not slept the last 3 days, but I was at my highest today, because the adrenaline takes over. That's what happened to our entire team. And I think we pumped up all the energy out, celebrating such a big milestone, because we've worked on it for years, dreamt on it for years. And it's also a global milestone, coming from India makes us proud. And that happening, at the time when the world needs more access to space, is a great beginning for Skyroot, great beginning for India's commercial space.
3: Now, India wants to be a hub for small satellite launches and small rockets. I understand this was a developmental flight and you need to prove yourself. How soon can we see more launches from you? I'm not putting pressure on you, but yet there would be a desire to have more.
4: Oh, absolutely. I mean, we are into the commercial game, you know. So, as we speak, the systems of the second and the third and even the fourth rockets are being manufactured. And the second rocket is in the fag end of manufacturing, and we're targeting a launch this year. And there's no stopping there. I mean, this is just the beginning, you know.
3: And what about the bigger rocket?
4: So the bigger rockets, is a long dream of Skyroot, and making fairly good progress. Probably it'll take few years to get there. But when we get there, I think we'll be opening up more access to space, and India becomes a larger hub. And we're very excited to it, excited to do it. And this also, acts as a fillip for the future programs as well, you know, because now we know how to reach orbit. And then, you know, we do more number of times and consistently, sustainably, and be in our roots as much as we can, and still keep
3: sky and root.
4: And yes. So that's where, like, you know, we stay rooted and keep aiming for the skies, and then, like, achieve, like, very high level of cadence. It's very, very important for India and for Skyroot, and we're going to make it happen.
2: The Shiv Sena Shinde faction corporator is seen assaulting a female doctor and nurses at a hospital in Dombivli.
5: The thug you see is Shinde Sena corporator Ramesh Mhatre of Dombivli. Deputy Chief Minister Eknath Shinde, I have a direct question for you tonight. Will your government immediately arrest this rowdy Ramesh Mhatre?
6: We learned that the action has been taken against the thug Neta that we see on our screens right now. FIR has been registered against this man.
7: And joining me live from Mumbai is Ramesh Mhatre. Kya aapko zara bhi sharam nahi aati hai? Aapko kisne haq diya haath uthane ka?
8: Humko haq hamare party ke Balasaheb Thackeray ne diya, jahan bhi anyay ho.
7: Aap cooperator ho ya gunde ho sir? 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
2: Just days to go before the release of Jananayaka and excitement around Vijay's final film is building up. The makers have now released an emotional news song that offers a glimpse into one of the most important relationship in the movie, a father and his adopted daughter.
9: I am coming.
10: Ahead of next week's release, the makers of Jananayagan have unveiled the lyrical video of Adiye En Poonthene. The emotional track celebrates the bond between Vijay's character and his adopted daughter, played by Mamita Baiju. The images trace her journey from childhood to adulthood, with Vijay's character standing by her side as a protective father. The song has been composed and sung by Anirudh Ravichandar, with lyrics by Karthik Netha. Vijay shared the track on social media, simply posting hashtag Adiye En Poonthene.
9: I am coming.
10: Jananayagan marks Vijay's 69th and final film before he entered full-time politics. He plays Thalapathi Vetri Kondan, whose initials TVK mirror the name of his political party, Tamilaga Vetri Kanagam. The film follows a former official who adopts a young girl named Viji and encourages her to grow into a fearless and independent woman, despite her fear of violence. As the countdown to the release enters its final stretch, the latest song has added to the anticipation surrounding what is expected to be Vijay's cinematic farewell. Bureau Report, NDTV.

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1: This isn't just about cars and bikes. This is about how you move. This car makes no sense, yet it makes every sense.
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7: Hello and welcome. 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I'm Anusha Soni. A quick check of the headlines first. It's a big NDTV impact hours after NDTV's reportage on how Sena Neta is out on bail and likely on a vacation. Bombay High Court bench takes Suomo to cognizance of the matter and asks Mathre and his aides to surrender before 5 p.m. by the 19th of July. Ahead of Parliament session, the Speaker has approved separate seating in the Lok Sabha for 20 TMC MPs who broke away to form NCPI. The NCPI will be taking part in the all-party meeting scheduled. Just 2 days before the commencement of the monsoon session in Parliament, Lok Sabha Speaker Om Birla approved the merger of 6 MPs from Shiv Sena UBT with Eknath Shinde's faction. And Métis Secretary speaks to NDTV and has reaffirmed the centre's zero-tolerance policy on child sexual abuse material, assuring there will be no compromise enforcing the law against CSAM. A historic moment for India's private space journey. Vikram 1 has successfully carried out Mission Agman into space. Skyroot's landmark mission marks a new chapter, taking India's private space ambitions beyond Earth and opening the doors to a new era of orbital exploration. Prime Minister congratulates the team.
8: सबसे पहले तो आपको बहुत-बहुत बधाई.
7: On the 21st day of his fast, activist Sonam Wangchuk removed from Delhi's Jantar Mantar. Police says his health was worsening. Wangchuk has been taken to Delhi Hospital in Safdarjung.

0: In a significant political development, Rebel TMC MP Sudeep Bandyopadhyay, who's leading the newly recognized NCPI parliamentary group, met Prime Minister Narendra Modi at his residence in New Delhi. Government also said that the MPs have consistently maintained that they are no longer part of the Trinamool Congress and are functioning as NCPI parliamentary group. The sources added that all party meeting is meant to hear all views of the recognized political parties and parliamentary groups. Invitation have been issued on that basis. Let me cut across to Aishwarya Jain, who is joining us on the broadcast. Aishwarya, what does this meeting signify and indicate?
1: Well, certainly earlier it was Union Parliamentary Affairs Minister Kiran Riju who wrote to Sudeep Bandyopadhyay that he along with the chief whip for the party, Kakuli, should be

0: NDTV coverage forced the system to take action. A short while ago, our managing editor Shiv Arur spoke to the Shiv Sena spokesperson Shaina NC on the matter. Listen in.
1: This is a ruling party corporator. Your party did not oppose his bail. Your government did not oppose his bail. It took the Indian Medical Association and NDTV's coverage for the Bombay High Court to sit in a suo motu hearing and cancel his bail. That is what it has taken. It was not for any actions by your party, Shaina.
2: Well, that's the judiciary, and we have not intervened and we have not tried to absolve or shield him from his wrongdoing. I am just trying to tell you, Shiv, that see, when you cover something like this, which obviously needs to have outrage across the country, because we need to respect not just our medical doctors, but everyone who works in hospitals, because they work tirelessly and we understand that. But do understand there are crores of patients who are in the waiting. And why did I cite the example of our Shiv Sena doctor cell? Because the kind of exemplary work that I've been seeing every single day on ground in this Pandharpur Wari, where, you know, they are serving tirelessly every citizen, I think that also needs to be acknowledged. So I am just saying that let law take
1: its course. I am happy to acknowledge
2: for wrongdoing, but also do cover the good work.
1: I don't have any agendas, no angles.
2: As I said,
1: I don't have any party affiliations, which is why this is a matter of principle. Sure, you know, Sainik doctors in the hinterland should be acknowledged. I am happy to acknowledge them. In fact, I will come to Maharashtra and do a full show on them. But this is about the injustice of a man who has disproportionate power. And in the public eye, he is seen to be a person who has had VIP protection. Let me ask you a straight question. Has the Shinde Sena opposed his bail or the bail of the three thugs who were with him? Has the Shinde Sena or the government opposed that bail? They have not. I can tell you for a fact that they have not opposed that bail.
2: Why should we intervene, Shiv? Do understand that Eknath Ji Shinde has always
1: supported
2: the medical fraternity, as has Dr. Srikanth Shinde. And we are very clear that in this case, law has taken its course. There's no reason for us to intervene in this particular case because the matter is sub judice. But having said that, please do also acknowledge the good work which the Shiv Sena is doing on ground for crores and crores of citizens in Maharashtra.
1: Now that his bail has been cancelled and he's been asked to surrender tomorrow, Shaina, which is the harshest possible step that the Bombay High Court can take, will the Shinde Sena, will your party finally take action against him? So far, you've been gracious enough to be on my show along with your other party members, and you've said that let the law take its own course. His bail has been cancelled. Harsh words have been used by the Bombay High Court. Justice saying, bail granted to him did not take into account his antecedents. Will your party at least now take some action against him, or even now you're going to make excuses?
2: No, I don't think it's a question of excuses. As I said, we have said from day one, why would Dr. Srikanth Shinde come on record saying that, you know, a wrong is a wrong, and he stands with the frontline workers? I mean, that's the official stand of the party, and we will continue to do so.
0: An activist, Sonam Wangchuk, has been taken away from the protest site, shifted to a hospital, drawing sharp political reactions. Congress say that the hospital shift was expected, but they questioned why centre did not engage in dialogue, adding that the forced removal suggests that the government is under pressure and this could further fuel public outrage. Samajwadi Party MP Dimple Yadav termed Wangchuk's removal as an attack on democracy.
3: ये मैं समझता हूँ सरकार की बहुत गलत नीति है कि जो व्यक्ति इतने दिनों से लगभग 20 दिन से सोनम वांगचुक जी अन्न को त्यागे हुए हैं, भूख हड़ताल कर रहे थे, किस मुद्दे को लेकर कर रहे थे, नौजवानों के भविष्य 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
1: India's space story has entered a new era. For the first time ever, a privately built Indian rocket has successfully reached the orbit. Hyderabad-based Skyroot Aerospace Vikram 1 has scripted history with mission Agman, signaling the arrival of India's private space industry on the global stage. The mission not only marks a breakthrough for one company, but also a major milestone in India's expanding commercial space ambitions.
2: 5, 4, 3, 2, 1, 0.
3: And we have liftoff of Vikram 1.
4: At 12:05 and 30 p.m., Vikram 1 thundered off the first launch pad at Sriharikota, becoming the first privately developed Indian rocket to attempt an orbital mission. A launch years in the making and one that instantly entered the history books. Mission Agaman marks more than just a successful launch. It announces India's arrival in the global private launch market. With this mission, Hyderabad-based Skyroot Aerospace joins a select group of private companies worldwide capable of designing, building and launching orbital rockets. There was anxiety and anticipation during a brief planned hold just minutes before the scheduled 11:30 a.m. launch.
5: We have received confirmation that this is a planned hold and we have been advised to stay on standby.
6: Minus 15 seconds.
4: The countdown resumed and soon the anxiety gave way to jubilation. Standing nearly 7 stories tall, Vikram 1 is an all-carbon composite multi-stage launch vehicle. It is powered by propulsion systems developed entirely in-house, including a 3D printed engine and high thrust solid rocket motors. Designed to carry satellites weighing up to 350 kilograms into low Earth orbit, the maiden mission targeted a 450 kilometer orbit. The rocket also carried Cosmic Bloom, an artwork by Cosmos, diamonds along with microscopic sculptures honoring three icons of Indian science, Sir C.V. Raman, Dr. Vikram Sarabhai and Dr. A.P.J. Abdul Kalam. It also carried signatures of the engineers and technicians who built the rocket, along with a simple handwritten message from Prime Minister Modi, Vande Mataram.
3: Both satellites have been deployed successfully and we have reached space on our first attempt successfully.
4: At 12:21 p.m., Mission Control confirmed payload injection into the intended orbit. The announcement echoed across the control room.
3: The Cosmos satellite to
6: Vikram 1 Agaman mission is a grand success.
4: Cheers erupted at the Satish Dhawan Space Center as years of hard work culminated into a historic success. Soon after the launch, Prime Minister Narendra Modi personally called Skyroot CEO Pawan Kumar Chandana to congratulate the team.
7: Bharat, our puri team, sabse pehle to aapko bahut bahut badhai. ये मुझे और खुशी दे रही थी। देखिए, ये मिशन आगमन है, अब आगमन को तो और आगे बढ़ते ही जाना है।
4: 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Skyroot's Vikram 1 may well become the launch pad for India's next space revolution, with Pallab Bagla in Sriharikota, ब्यूरो रिपोर्ट, एनडीटीवी.
1: And soon after the successful launch of Vikram 1, NDTV's science editor Pallav Bagla spoke to CEO and founder of Skyroot Aerospace, Pavan Kumar Chandana. 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
2: What does this success of Vikram 1 mean for Skyroot and for India?
8: I think it's a big historic milestone for Skyroot, for India, and also for the global space sector, because now the world has a new launch vehicle. The world needs more access to space, and also we achieved orbit in the very first attempt. I think this is unprecedented, and I think this truly shows the potential of India on a global scale.
2: Now, there is one serendipitous thing which happened. July 18th, 1980. India's first launch vehicle, SLV-3, succeeded. Yeah. And 46 years later, we have another brand new vehicle, but not a government, but a private vehicle. What does that mean for Pavan Chandana, who has sent the project director of SLV into space?
8: No, it's a proud. I mean, like, we've always been celebrating great scientists who have built India's scientific story. And Dr. Abdul Kalam is, you know, great inspiration for all of us. In fact, the first three stages of the rocket, Vikram 1 rocket, are named after him. And also, we have sent a micro art of Dr. Abdul Kalam, sculpted over several months, in the eye of a needle. Such a beautiful art which went to space as a tribute to him. And it's a matter of great coincidence. In fact, I was I read it online, and I felt like it's such a great coincidence that SLV-3, its first successful flight, happened on the same date, July 18th. You know? That's quite a coincidence. Yeah.
2: Some things don't happen by coincidence. Some stars coincide somewhere. Yeah. So it's a wonderful moment for the country. How did you folks celebrate the success with your team? 1,000 member, average age 28 years. How did you celebrate?
8: Oh, I think the energy was all over. For example, I've not slept the last 3 days, because I was at my highest today, because the adrenaline takes over. That's what happened to our entire team. And I think we pumped up all the energy out, celebrating such a big milestone, because we've worked on it for years, dreamt on it for years. And it's also a global milestone, coming from India makes us proud. And that happening, at the time when the world needs more access to space, is a great beginning for Skyroot, great beginning for India's commercial space.
2: Now, India wants to be a hub for small satellite launches and small rockets. I understand this was a developmental flight and you need to prove yourself. How soon can we see more launches from you? I'm not putting pressure on you, but yet there would be a desire to have more.
8: Oh, absolutely. I mean, we are into the commercial game, So as we speak, the systems of the second and the third and even the fourth rockets are being manufactured. And the second rocket is in the fag end of manufacturing, and we're targeting a launch this year. And there are no stopping there. I mean, this is just the beginning,
2: And what about the bigger rocket?
8: So the bigger rockets, is a long dream of Skyroot, and making fairly good progress. It'll take a few years to get there, but when we get there, I think we'll be opening up more access to space, and India becomes a larger hub, and we're very excited to it, excited to do it, and this also acts as a fillip for the future programs as well, because now we know how to reach orbit, and then we do more number of times, and consistently, sustainably, and be in our roots as much as we can, and still keep
2: sky and root.
8: And yes. So that's where we stay rooted and keep aiming for the skies, and then achieve very high level of cadence. It's very, very important for India and for Skyroot, and we're going to make it happen.

0: What seems settled for me is unfinished business. So I rewind, I pause, I reflect, I dig, until what's buried stands up to be counted. Breaking ground, not just headlines, the meaning behind them. This is Breaking Ground with me. Just days to go before the release of Jananayagan, and excitement around Vijay's final film is building up. The makers have now released an emotional news song that offers a glimpse into one of the most important relationships in the movie, a father and his adopted daughter.
1: I am coming.
2: Ahead of next week's release, the makers of Jananayagan have unveiled the lyrical video of Adiye En Poonthene. The emotional track celebrates the bond between Vijay's character and his adopted daughter, played by Mamita Baiju. The images trace her journey from childhood to adulthood, with Vijay's character standing by her side as a protective father. The song has been composed and sung by Anirudh Ravichandar with lyrics by Karthik Netha. Vijay shared the track on social media, simply posting hashtag Adiye En Poonthene.
1: I am coming.
2: Jananayagan marks Vijay's 69th and final film before he entered full-time politics. He plays Thalapathi Vetri Kondan, whose initials TVK mirror the name of his political party, Tamilaga Vetri Kanagam. The film follows a former official who adopts a young girl named Viji and encourages her to grow into a fearless and independent woman, despite her fear of violence. As the countdown to the release enters its final stretch, the latest song has added to the anticipation surrounding what is expected to be Vijay's cinematic farewell. Bureau Report, NDTV.

0: that if a boy from Ahmedabad with no capital and no connections could build, then there must be a thousand more Gautam Adanis sitting undiscovered.
1: जिनके आइडियाज हैं दमदार, वो सब हैं वंदे भारतम के नेशनल स्टेज के हकदार. प्रो इनोवेटर्स, रजिस्ट्रेशन करो vandebharatam.org पर 19 जुलाई तक. An initiative by Gautam Adani.
2: This is the show where we bring you all the hot and happenings from the world of entertainment and lifestyle.
3: Really?
2: Fashion that made you gag. Films that made you fangirl. Art that made it to the gram. And trends that kept us with the program. Let's get it. Hello and welcome to a brand new show. I am your host Mayank Chaudhary and this is Limelight.
4: The fact that there is now suddenly a raging debate with regard to ethanol, why is it that it's happening now?
5: E20, madam, has been around for nearly 2 years now. There are 20 crore two-wheelers using E20. There are 20 lakh four-wheelers using E20. But I think the counter information which has been put out, that this is not something we've done suddenly, that E20 has been around for at least almost 2 years, that E15 has been around for 3.5 years. And by the way, in the last 18 months or 24 months, there have been no complaints.
6: India Inc.'s most respected names.
4: Hello and welcome. 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I'm Anusha Soni. A quick check of the headlines first. It's a big NDTV impact hours after NDTV's reportage on how Sena Neta is out on bail and likely on a vacation. Bombay High Court bench takes Suomo to cognizance of the matter and asks Mathre and his aides to surrender before 5 p.m. by the 19th of July. Ahead of Parliament session, the Speaker has approved separate seating in the Lok Sabha for 20 TMC MPs who broke away to form NCPI. The NCPI will be taking part in the all-party meeting scheduled. Just 2 days before the commencement of the monsoon session in Parliament, Lok Sabha Speaker Om Birla approved the merger of 6 MPs from Shiv Sena UBT with Eknath Shinde's faction. And Métis Secretary speaks to NDTV and has reaffirmed the centre's zero-tolerance policy on child sexual abuse material, assuring there will be no compromise enforcing the law against CSAM. A historic moment for India's private space journey. Vikram 1 has successfully carried out Mission Agman into space. Skyroot's landmark mission marks a new chapter, taking India's private space ambitions beyond Earth and opening the doors to a new era of orbital exploration. Prime Minister congratulates the team.
7: सबसे पहले तो आपको बहुत-बहुत बधाई.
4: On the 21st day of his fast, activist Sonam Wangchuk removed from Delhi's Jantar Mantar. Police says his health was worsening. Wangchuk has been taken to Delhi Hospital in Safdarjung.

0: In a significant political development, Rebel TMC MP Sudeep Bandyopadhyay, who is leading the newly recognized NCPI parliamentary group, met Prime Minister Narendra Modi at his residence in New Delhi. Governments also said that the MPs have consistently maintained that they are no longer part of the Trinamool Congress and are functioning as NCPI parliamentary group. The sources added that all party meeting is meant to hear all views of the recognized political parties and parliamentary groups. Invitation have been issued on that basis. Let me cut across to Aishwarya Jain, who is joining us on the broadcast. Aishwarya, what does this meeting signify and indicate?
1: Well, certainly earlier it was Union Parliamentary Affairs Minister Kiran Riju who wrote to Sudeep Bandyopadhyay that he along with the chief whip for the party, Kakuli, should come to attend the all-party meeting as a part of NCPI. Later, the Speaker's decision came into force and stated that the 20 rebel Trinamool Congress MPs would be sitting apart from the Trinamool Congress original faction as the request was made to the Lok Sabha Speaker. Altogether, it was noticed that NCPI by the Speaker was not recognized as a single party, and therefore the reason they will still be called as Trinamool Congress MPs. The government sources clearly indicating to us that NCPI as a parliamentary group, that they themselves has been recognized and they had stated that they are not the part of the Trinamool Congress, will sit in a different row from the Trinamool Congress, and all the parliamentary groups are invited to seek their suggestions for the upcoming agenda of monsoon session, and on that basis they have been called to attend the all party meeting tomorrow at 11 a.m. As the government has called in. It is Sudeep Bandyopadhyay who met Prime Minister Narendra Modi this evening at his residence as well, and that's the big meeting, because Sudeep Bandyopadhyay faction, the rebel TMC MPs and what they themselves call as the NCPI, will be supporting NDA in the upcoming monsoon session of parliament, which will be a big boost for the NDA as well, and therefore the reason perhaps this meeting with Prime Minister Narendra Modi clearly confirms that the group that is led by Sudeep Bandyopadhyay will also attend several meetings of the NDA in the upcoming future in the monsoon session of parliament.
0: I guess the fiery stage for the upcoming monsoon session has already been set, Aishwarya. Thank you so much for joining us on the broadcast and giving us all that perspective. The TMC crisis has just taken its biggest turn yet. On the eve of the monsoon session, Speaker Om Birla has granted separate seating to the 20 rebel MPs who broke away from the TMC and announced their merger with NCPI. Abhishek Banerjee issued open challenge to all rebel MPs and MLAs, daring them to come back to Mamta's camp and promising he will resign within 24 hours if they do. TMC MP Derek O'Brien also jumped in and accused Speaker Om Birla of mocking democracy over referring to 20 traitors as still being TMC MPs and then getting invites for the all-party meeting for now. The battle over who represents real TMC moves squarely into the Speaker's chamber and perhaps to the judiciary next.
2: हो गया 20 ना 22 आदमी सुना है ऐसा कुछ आदमी चलो 20 आदमी गया है तो उसका तो देना ही पड़ेगा वो तो दूसरा विषय है
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4: I'm not surprised. I mean, they seem to have the numbers. If they have 20 out of 26, it's very difficult for them to be denied their claim. But I'm sure that some of these issues, the parties concerned will also look at legal possibilities through the court. So there will be all avenues explored. But politically, what we have seen happening over the last few weeks, if that becomes reality, we'll just have to see how the numbers add up. Look, ultimately, it is a betrayal of the politics of principle that we all agree. Because you have been elected to be a strong opposition, you have chosen to be instead part of the ruling establishment. That is something which changes.
0: And another big political confrontation has taken place in West Bengal. The office of TMC MP Abhishek Banerjee in Diamond Harbour has been demolished by authorities using bulldozers. The administration says that the structure was an illegal construction and claims repeated notices and summons were ignored. The TMC, however, has alleged political vendetta, calling the demolition an act of vengeance and accusing the BJP of introducing what it calls the bulldozer culture. BJP has defended the action, saying that the office was built illegally on grabbed land and the law has simply taken its own course.
5: বিজেপির নেতারা বিজেপির ঝান্ডা নিয়ে গেরুয়া ফেটটি মাথায় বেঁধে গেরুয়া উত্তরীয় পরে মুখ ঢেকে সেই পার্টি অফিসে ঢুকে তাণ্ডব লীলা চালিয়েছে। এই সব ভিডিও আমাদের কাছে রয়েছে। যদি ভাবেন যে বিজেপির নেতারা 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
0: It's a big NDTV impact. In a special Saturday sitting, the Bombay High Court has taken suo motu cognizance of the bail granted to Thug Shiv Sena corporator Ramesh Mathre and four other assailants who were booked for brutally assaulting three doctors of a civic hospital in Maharashtra Kalyan. As of NDTV coverage, Bombay High Court was forced to take the cognizance of the matter, and Neta Ramesh Mathre had been ordered to surrender by 5 p.m. on the 19th of July. Remember, he had given health reasons minutes after he was arrested, hospitalized, but he's been asked to surrender after NDTV coverage forced the system to take action. A short while ago, our managing editor Shiv Arur spoke to the Shiv Sena spokesperson Shaina NC on the matter. Listen in.
8: This is a ruling party corporator. Your party did not oppose his bail. Your government did not oppose his bail. It took the Indian Medical Association and NDTV's coverage for the Bombay High Court to sit in a suo motu hearing and cancel his bail. That is what it has taken. It was not for any actions by your party, Shaina.
9: So, well, that's the judiciary, and we have not intervened and we have not tried to absolve or shield him from his wrongdoing. I am just trying to tell you, Shiv, that see, when you cover something like this, which obviously needs to have outrage across the country, because we need to respect not just our medical doctors, but everyone who works in hospitals, because they work tirelessly and we understand that. But do understand there are crores of patients who are in the waiting. And why did I cite the example of our Shiv Sena doctor cell? Because the kind of exemplary work that I've been seeing every single day on ground in this Pandharpur Wari, where, you know, they are serving tirelessly every citizen, I think that also needs to be acknowledged. So I am just saying that let law take
8: I am happy to acknowledge
9: wrongdoing, Shaina, but also you know, do cover the good work. Which
8: I don't have any agendas, no angles.
9: As I said,
8: I don't have any party affiliations, which is why this is a matter of principle. You know, Sainik doctors in the hinterland should be acknowledged. I am happy to acknowledge them. In fact, I will come to Maharashtra and do a full show on them. But this is about the injustice of a man who has disproportionate power. And in the public eye, he is seen to be a person who has had VIP protection. Let me ask you a straight question. Has the Shinde Sena opposed his bail or the bail of the three thugs who were with him? Has the Shinde Sena or the government opposed that bail? They have not. I can tell you for a fact that they have not opposed that bail.
9: Why should we intervene, Shiv? Do understand that Eknath Ji Shinde has always
8: supported
9: the medical fraternity, as has Dr. Srikant Shinde. And we are very clear that in this case, law has taken its course. There's no reason for us to intervene in this particular case because the matter is sub judice. But having said that, please do also acknowledge the good work which the Shiv Sena is doing on ground for crores and crores of citizens in Maharashtra.
8: Now that his bail has been cancelled and he's been asked to surrender tomorrow, Shaina, which is the harshest possible step that the Bombay High Court can take, will the Shinde Sena, will your party finally take action against him? So far, you've been gracious enough to be on my show along with your other party members, and you've said that let the law take its own course. His bail has been cancelled. Harsh words have been used by the Bombay High Court. Justice saying, bail granted to him did not take into account his antecedents. Will your party at least now take some action against him, or even now you're going to make excuses?
9: No, I don't think it's a question of excuses. As I said, we have said from day one, why would Dr. Shrikant Shinde come on record saying that, wrong is a wrong is a wrong, and he stands with the frontline workers? I mean, that's the official stand of the party, and we will continue to do so.
0: An activist, Sonam Wangchuk, has been taken away from the protest site, shifted to a hospital, drawing sharp political reactions. Congress say that the hospital shift was expected, but they questioned why Centre did not engage in dialogue, adding that the forced removal suggests that the government is under pressure and this could further fuel public outrage. Samajwadi Party MP Dimple Yadav termed Wangchuk's removal as an attack on democracy.
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0: India's space story has entered a new era. For the first time ever, a privately built Indian rocket has successfully reached the orbit. Hyderabad-based Skyroot Aerospace Vikram 1 has scripted history with Mission Agman, signalling the arrival of India's private space industry on the global stage. The mission not only marks a breakthrough for one company, but also a major milestone in India's expanding commercial space ambitions.
12: 5, 4, 3, 2, 1, 0.
13: And we have liftoff of Vikram 1.
14: At 12:05 and 30 p.m., Vikram 1 thundered off the first launch pad at Sriharikota, becoming the first privately developed Indian rocket to attempt an orbital mission. A launch years in the making and one that instantly entered the history books. Mission Agaman marks more than just a successful launch. It announces India's arrival in the global private launch market. With this mission, Hyderabad-based Skyroot Aerospace joins a select group of private companies worldwide capable of designing, building and launching orbital rockets. There was anxiety and anticipation during a brief planned hold just minutes before the scheduled 11:30 a.m. launch.
15: We have received confirmation that this is a planned hold and we have been advised to stay on standby.
16: Minus 15 seconds.
14: The countdown resumed and soon the anxiety gave way to jubilation. Standing nearly 7 stories tall, Vikram 1 is an all-carbon composite multi-stage launch vehicle. It is powered by propulsion systems developed entirely in-house. including a 3D printed engine and high thrust solid rocket motors. Designed to carry satellites weighing up to 350 kilograms into low Earth orbit, the maiden mission targeted a 450 kilometer orbit. The rocket also carried Cosmic Bloom, an artwork by Cosmos, diamonds along with microscopic sculptures honoring three icons of Indian science, Sir C.V. Raman, Dr. Vikram Sarabhai and Dr. APJ Abdul Kalam. It also carried signatures of the engineers and technicians who built the rocket, along with a simple handwritten message from Prime Minister Modi, Vande Mataram.
13: Both satellites have been deployed successfully and we have reached space on our first attempt successfully.
14: At 12:21 p.m., Mission Control confirmed payload injection into the intended orbit. The announcement echoed across the control room.
13: The Cosmos satellite to
16: Vikram 1 Agaman mission is a grand success.
14: Cheers erupted at the Satish Dhawan Space Center as years of hard work culminated into a historic success. Soon after the launch, Prime Minister Narendra Modi personally called Skyroot CEO Pawan Kumar Chandana to congratulate the team.
12: Bharat, our whole team, sabse pehle to aapko bahut bahut badhai. और दूसरा जमीन में भी उस रूट्स को आपने मजबूती दी है जो देश के नौजवानों को आगे आने की प्रेरणा देगी आपकी पूरी टीम 25-30 साल की दिखती है ये मुझे और खुशी दे रही थी देखिए ये मिशन आगमन है अब आगमन को तो और आगे बढ़ते ही जाना है
14: Mission Agaman is not just Skyroot's success, it is a signal that Indian private enterprise is ready to compete in one of the world's most demanding industries. From a startup founded just a few years ago to launching India's private orbital rocket. Skyroot's Vikram 1 may well become the launch pad for India's next space revolution. With Pallav Bagla in Sriharikota, Bureau Report, NDTV.
0: And soon after the successful launch of Vikram 1, NDTV's science editor Pallav Bagla spoke to CEO and founder of Skyroot Aerospace, Pawan Kumar Chandana. 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
2: What does this success of Vikram 1 mean for Skyroot and for India?
17: I think it's a big historic milestone for Skyroot, for India, and also for the global space sector, because now the world has a new launch vehicle. The world needs more access to space, and also we achieved orbit in the very first attempt. I think this is unprecedented, and I think this truly shows the potential of India on a global scale.
2: Now, there is one serendipitous thing which happened. July 18th, 1980. India's first launch vehicle, SLV-3, succeeded. Yeah. And 46 years later, we have another brand new vehicle, but not a government, but a private vehicle. What does that mean for Pawan Chandana, who has sent the project director of SLV into space?
17: No, it's a proud, I mean, like, we've always been celebrating great scientists who have built India's scientific story. And Dr. Abdul Kalam is, you know, great inspiration for all of us. In fact, the first three stages of the rocket, Vikram 1 rocket, are named after him. And also, we have sent a micro art of Dr. Abdul Kalam, sculpted over several months, in the eye of a needle. Such a beautiful art which went to space as a tribute to him, and it's a matter of great coincidence. In fact, I was I read it online, and I felt like it's such a great coincidence that SLV-3, its first successful flight, happened on the same date, July 18th. That's quite a coincidence,
18: Yeah. Some things don't happen by coincidence. Some stars coincide somewhere. Yeah. So it's a wonderful moment for the country. How did you folks celebrate the success with your team? 1,000 member, average age 28 years. How did you celebrate?
17: Oh, I think the energy was all over. For example, I've not slept the last 3 days because I was at my highest today, because the adrenaline takes over. That's what happened to our entire team. And I think we pumped up all the energy out, celebrating such a big milestone, because we've worked on it for years, dreamt on it for years. And it's also a global milestone, coming from India makes us proud. And that happening, at the time when the world needs more access to space, is a great beginning for Skyroot, great beginning for India's commercial space.
18: Now, India wants to be a hub for small satellite launches and small rockets. I understand this was a developmental flight and you need to prove yourself. How soon can we see more launches from you? I'm not putting pressure on you, but yet there would be a desire to have more.
17: Oh, absolutely. I mean, we are into the commercial game, So as we speak, the systems of the second and the third and even the fourth rockets are being manufactured. And the second rocket is in the fag end of manufacturing, and we're targeting a launch this year. And there's no stopping there. I mean, this is just the beginning,
18: And what about the bigger rocket?
17: So the bigger rockets, is a long dream of Skyroot, and making fairly good progress. It'll take a few years to get there, but when we get there, I think we'll be opening up more access to space, and India becomes a larger hub. And we're very excited to it, excited to do it. And this also, acts as a fillip for the future programs as well, because now we know how to reach orbit. And then, we do more number of times and consistently, sustainably, and be in our roots as much as we can, and still keep
18: sky and root.
17: And yes. So that's where, we stay rooted and keep aiming for the skies, and then achieve very high level of cadence. It's very, very important for India and for Skyroot, and we're going to make it happen.
19: India Inc.'s most respected names chose India Inc.'s best and brightest.
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0: Just days to go before the release of Jananayaka, and excitement around Vijay's final film is building up. The makers have now released an emotional news song that offers a glimpse into one of the most important relationship in the movie, a father and his adopted daughter.
27: I am coming.
28: Ahead of next week's release, the makers of Jananayagan have unveiled the lyrical video of Adiye En Poonthene. The emotional track celebrates the bond between Vijay's character and his adopted daughter, played by Mamita Baiju. The images trace her journey from childhood to adulthood, with Vijay's character standing by her side as a protective father. The The song has been composed and sung by Anirudh Ravichandar with lyrics by Karthik Netha. Vijay shared the track on social media, simply posting hashtag Adiye en Pontene.
1: I am coming.
28: Jananayagan marks Vijay's 69th and final film before he entered full-time politics. He plays Thalapathi Vetri Kondan, whose initials TVK mirror the name of his political party, Tamilaga Vetri Kanagam. The film follows a former official who adopts a young girl named Viji and encourages her to grow into a fearless and independent woman, despite her fear of violence. As the countdown to the release enters its final stretch, the latest song has added to the anticipation surrounding what is expected to be Vijay's cinematic farewell. Bureau Report, NDTV.

0: He has tracked the pulse of power from Washington to Korea. Witnessed history being made in global capitals and conflict zones.
1: This location from Tel Aviv
0: brought clarity to complex issues of national security and international affairs.
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9: Ayush, since when do we do scripts?
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13: 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I'm Anusha Soni. A quick check of the headlines first. It's a big NDTV impact hours after NDTV's reportage on how Sena Neta is out on bail and likely on a vacation. Bombay High Court bench takes Suo to cognizance of the matter and asks Mathre and his aides to surrender before 5 p.m. by the 19th of July. Ahead of Parliament session, the Speaker has approved separate seating in the Lok Sabha for 20 TMC MPs who broke away to form NCPI. The NCPI will be taking part in the all-party meeting scheduled. Just 2 days before the commencement of the monsoon session in Parliament, Lok Sabha Speaker Om Birla approved the merger of 6 MPs from Shiv Sena UBT with Eknath Shinde's faction. And Métis Secretary speaks to NDTV as reaffirmed the centre's zero-tolerance policy on child sexual abuse material, assuring there will be no compromise enforcing the law against CSAM. A historic moment for India's private space journey. Vikram 1 has successfully carried out Mission Agman into space. Skyroot's landmark mission marks a new chapter, taking India's private space ambitions beyond Earth and opening the doors to a new era of orbital exploration. Prime Minister congratulates the team.
14: सबसे पहले तो आपको बहुत-बहुत बधाई.
13: On the 21st day of his fast, activist Sonam Wangchuk removed from Delhi's Jantar Mantar. Police says his health was worsening. Wangchuk has been taken to Delhi Hospital in Safdarjung.

0: In a significant political development, Rebel TMC MP Sudeep Bandyopadhyay, who's leading the newly recognized NCPI parliamentary group, met Prime Minister Narendra Modi at his residence in New Delhi. Government also said that the MPs have consistently maintained that they're no longer part of the Trinamool Congress and are functioning as NCPI parliamentary group. The sources added that all party meeting is meant to hear all views of the recognized political parties and parliamentary groups. Invitation have been issued on that basis. Let me cut across to Aishwarya Jain, who's joining us on the broadcast. Aishwarya, what does this meeting signify and indicate?
1: Well, certainly earlier it was Union Parliamentary Affairs Minister Kiran Riju who wrote to Sudeep Bandyopadhyay that he, along with the chief whip for the party, Kakoli, should come to attend the all-party meeting as a part of NCPI. Later, the speaker's decision came into force and stated that the 20 rebel Trinamool Congress MPs would be sitting apart from the Trinamool Congress original faction as the request was made to the Lok Sabha speaker. Altogether, it was noticed that NCPI by the speaker was not recognized as a single party, and therefore the reason they will still be called as Trinamool Congress MPs. The government sources clearly indicating to us that NCPI as a parliamentary group, that they themselves has been recognized, and they had stated that they are not the part of the Trinamool Congress, will sit in a different row from the Trinamool Congress, and all the parliamentary groups are invited to seek their suggestions for the upcoming agenda of monsoon session, and on that basis they have been called to attend the all party meeting tomorrow at 11 a.m. As the government has called it. It is Sudeep Bandyopadhyay who met Prime Minister Narendra Modi this evening at his residence as well. And that's the big meeting, because Sudeep Bandyopadhyay faction, the rebel TMC MPs and what they themselves call as the NCPI, will be supporting NDA in the upcoming monsoon session of Parliament, which will be a big boost for the NDA as well. And therefore, the reason perhaps this meeting with Prime Minister Narendra Modi clearly confirms that the group that is led by Sudeep Bandyopadhyay will also attend several

0: of mocking democracy over referring to 20 traitors are still being TMC MPs and then getting invites for the all-party meeting for now. The battle over who represents real TMC moves squarely into the Speaker's chamber and perhaps to the judiciary next.
1: हो गया अब 20 ना 22 आदमी सुना है ऐसा कुछ आदमी चला 20 आदमी गया है तो उसका तो देना ही पड़ेगा वो तो दूसरा विषय है
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3: I'm not surprised. I mean, they seem to have the numbers. If they have 20 out of 26, it's very difficult for them to be denied their claim. But I'm sure that some of these issues, the parties concerned will also look at legal possibilities through the courts. So there will be all avenues explored. But politically, what we have seen happening over the last few weeks, if that becomes reality, we'll just have to see how the numbers add up. Look, ultimately, it is a betrayal of the politics of principle that we all agree. Because you have been elected to be a strong opposition, you have chosen to be instead part of the ruling establishment. That is something which changes.
0: And another big political confrontation has taken place in West Bengal. The office of TMC MP Abhishek Banerjee in Diamond Harbour has been demolished by authorities using bulldozers. The administration says that the structure was an illegal construction and claims repeated notices and summons were ignored. The TMC, however, has alleged political vendetta, calling the demolition an act of vengeance and accusing the BJP of introducing what it calls the bulldozer culture. BJP has defended the action, saying that the office was built illegally on grabbed land and the law has simply taken its own course.
4: BJP's netara, BJP's jhanda niye, gerua phetti mathay bede. গেরুয়া উত্তরীয় পড়ে মুখ ঢেকে সেই পার্টি অফিসে ঢুকে তাণ্ডব লীলা চালিয়েছে এই সব ভিডিও আমাদের কাছে রয়েছে যদি ভাবেন যে বিজেপির নেতারা 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
0: It's a big NDTV impact. In a special Saturday sitting, the Bombay High Court has taken suo motu cognizance of the bail granted to thug Shiv Sena corporator Ramesh Mathre and four other assailants who were booked for brutally assaulting three doctors of a civic hospital in Maharashtra Kalyan. As of NDTV coverage, Bombay High Court was forced to take the cognizance of the matter and Neta Ramesh Mathre had been ordered to surrender by 5 PM on the 19th of July. Remember, he had given health reasons minutes after he was arrested, hospitalized, but he's been asked to surrender after NDTV coverage forced the system to take action. A short while ago, our managing editor Shiv Arur spoke to the Shiv Sena spokesperson, Shaina NC, on the matter. Listen in.
7: This is a ruling party corporator. Your party did not oppose his bail. Your government did not oppose his bail. It took the Indian Medical Association and NDTV's coverage for the Bombay High Court to sit in a suo motu hearing and cancel his bail. That is what it has taken. It was not for any actions by your party, Shaina.
8: So, well, that's the judiciary and we have not intervened and we have not tried to absolve or shield him from his wrongdoing. I am just trying to tell you, Shiv, that see, when you cover something like this, which

0: obviously needs to have outrage across the country, because we need to respect not just our medical doctors, but everyone who works in hospitals, because they work tirelessly, and we understand that. But do understand there are crores of patients who are in the waiting. And why did I cite the example of our Shiv Sena doctor cell? Because the kind of exemplary work that I've been seeing every single day on ground in this Pandharpur Wari, where, you know, they are serving tirelessly every citizen. I think that also needs to be acknowledged. So I am just saying that let law take
1: its course
0: for wrongdoing, but also do cover the good work.
1: I don't have any agendas, no angles. I don't have any party affiliations, which is why this is a matter of principle. You know, Sainik doctors in the hinterland should be acknowledged. I am happy to acknowledge them. In fact, I will come to Maharashtra and do a full show on them. But this is about the injustice of a man who has disproportionate power, and in the public eye, he is seen to be a person who has had VIP protection. Let me ask you a straight question. Has the Shinde Sena opposed his bail, or the bail of the three thugs who were with him? Has the Shinde Sena or the government opposed that bail? They have not. I can tell you for a fact that they have not opposed that bail.
0: Why should we intervene, Shiv? Do understand that Eknath ji Shinde has always
1: supported
0: the medical fraternity, as has Dr. Srikanth Shinde. And we are very clear that in this case, law has taken its course. There's no reason for us to intervene in this particular case because the matter is sub judice. But having said that, please do also acknowledge the good work which the Shiv Sena is doing on ground for crores and crores of citizens in Maharashtra.
1: Now that his bail has been cancelled and he's been asked to surrender tomorrow, Shaina, which is the harshest possible step that the Bombay High Court can take, will the Shinde Sena, will your party finally take action against him? So far, you've been gracious enough to be on my show along with your other party members, and you've said that let the law take its own course. His bail has been cancelled. Harsh words have been used by the Bombay High Court. Justice saying, bail granted to him did not take into account his antecedents. Will your party at least now take some action against him, or even now you're going to make excuses?
0: No, I don't think it's a question of excuses. As I said, we have said from day one, why would Dr. Srikanth Shinde come on record saying that, you know, a wrong is a wrong, and he stands with the frontline workers? I mean, that's the official stand of the party, and we will continue to do so.
2: An activist, Sonam Wangchuk, has been taken away from the protest site, shifted to a hospital, drawing sharp political reactions. Congress say that the hospital shift was expected, but they questioned why Centre did not engage in dialogue, adding that the forced removal suggests that the government is under pressure and this could further fuel public outrage. Samajwadi Party MP Dimple Yadav termed Wangchuk's removal as an attack on democracy.
3: ये मैं समझता हूँ सरकार की बहुत गलत नीति है कि जो व्यक्ति इतने दिनों से लगभग 20 दिन से सोनम वांगचुक जी अन्न को त्यागे हुए हैं, भूख हड़ताल कर रहे थे, किस मुद्दे को लेकर कर रहे थे, नौजवानों के भविष्य 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
2: India's space story has entered a new era. For the first time ever, a privately built Indian rocket has successfully reached the orbit. Hyderabad-based Skyroot Aerospace Vikram 1 has scripted history with Mission Agman, signalling the arrival of India's private space industry on the global stage. The mission not only marks a breakthrough for one company,

0: company, but also a major milestone in India's expanding commercial space ambitions.
1: 5, 4, 3, 2, 1, 0.
2: And we have liftoff of Vikram 1.
3: At 12.05 and 30 p.m., Vikram 1 thundered off the first launch pad at Sriharikota, becoming the first privately developed Indian rocket to attempt an orbital mission. A launch years in the making, and one that instantly entered the history books. Mission Agaman marks more than just a successful launch. It announces India's arrival in the global private launch market. With this mission, Hyderabad-based Skyroot Aerospace joins a select group of private companies worldwide capable of designing, building and launching orbital rockets. There was anxiety and anticipation during a brief planned hold just minutes before the scheduled 11:30 a.m. launch.
4: We have received confirmation that this is a planned hold and we have been advised to stay on standby.
1: Minus 15 seconds.
3: The countdown resumed and soon the anxiety gave way to jubilation. Standing nearly 7 stories tall, Vikram 1 is an all-carbon composite multi-stage launch vehicle. It is powered by propulsion systems developed entirely in-house, including a 3D printed engine and high-thrust solid rocket motors. Designed to carry satellites weighing up to 350 kilograms into low Earth orbit, the maiden mission targeted a 450 kilometer orbit. The rocket also carried Cosmic Bloom, an artwork by Cosmos, diamonds along with microscopic sculptures honoring three icons of Indian science, Sir C.V. Raman, Dr. Vikram Sarabhai and Dr. A.P.J. Abdul Kalam. It also carried signatures of the engineers and technicians who built the rocket, along with a simple handwritten message from Prime Minister Modi, Vande Mataram.
2: Both satellites have been deployed successfully, and we have reached space on our first attempt successfully.
3: At 12:21 p.m., Mission Control confirmed payload injection into the intended orbit. The announcement echoed across the control room.
2: The Cosmos satellite to
1: Vikram 1 Agaman mission is a grand success.
3: Cheers erupted at the Satish Dhawan Space Center as years of hard work culminated into a historic success. Soon after the launch, Prime Minister Narendra Modi personally called Skyroot CEO Pawan Kumar Chandana to congratulate the team.
5: Bharat, our puri team, sabse pehle to aapko bahut bahut badhai. ये मुझे और खुशी दे रही थी। देखिए, ये मिशन आगमन है। अब आगमन को तो और आगे बढ़ते ही जाना है।
3: 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Skyroot's Vikram 1 may well become the launch pad for India's next space revolution, with Pallav Bagla in Sriharikota. Bureau Report, NDTV.
0: And soon after the successful launch of Vikram 1, NDTV's science editor Pallav Bagla spoke to CEO and founder of Skyroot Aerospace, Pawan Kumar Chandana. 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
6: What does this success of Vikram 1 mean for Skyroot and for India?
7: I think it's a big historic milestone for Skyroot, for India, and also for the global space sector, because now the world has a new launch vehicle. The world needs more access to space, and also we achieved orbit in the very first attempt. I think this is unprecedented, And I think this

0: truly shows the potential of India on a global scale.
1: Now, there is one serendipitous thing which happened. July 18th, 1980, India's first launch vehicle, SLV-3, succeeded. Yeah. And 46 years later, we have another brand new vehicle, but not a government, but a private vehicle. What does that mean for Pawan Chandana, who has sent the project director of SLV into space?
0: No, it's a proud, I mean, like, we've always been celebrating great scientists who have built India's scientific story. And Dr. Abdul Kalam is, you know, great inspiration for all of us. In fact, the first three stages of the rocket, Vikram 1 rocket, are named after him. And also we have sent a micro art of Dr. Abdul Kalam, sculpted over several months, in the eye of a needle. Such a beautiful art which went to space as a tribute to him. And it's a matter of great coincidence. In fact, I read it online and I felt like it's such a great coincidence that SLV-3, its first successful flight, happened on the same date, July 18th. You know? That's quite a coincidence. Yeah.
1: Some things don't happen by coincidence. Some stars coincide somewhere. Yeah. So it's a wonderful moment for the country. How did you folks celebrate the success with your team? 1,000 member, average age 28 years. How did you celebrate?
0: Oh, I think the energy was all over. For example, I've not slept the last 3 days because I was at my highest today, because the adrenaline takes over. That's what happened to our entire team. And I think we pumped up all the energy out, celebrating such a big milestone, because we've worked on it for years, dreamt on it for years. And it's also a global milestone, coming from India makes us proud. And that happening, at the time when the world needs more access to space, is a great beginning for Skyroot, great beginning for India's commercial space.
1: Now, India wants to be a hub for small satellite launches and small rockets. I understand this was a developmental flight and you need to prove yourself. How soon can we see more launches from you? I'm not putting pressure on you, but yet there would be a desire to have more.
0: Oh, absolutely. I mean, we are into the commercial game, So as we speak, the systems of the second and the third and even the fourth rockets are being manufactured. And the second rocket is in the fag end of manufacturing, and we're targeting a launch this year. And there are no stopping there. I mean, this is just the beginning,
1: And what about the bigger rocket?
0: So the bigger rockets, is a long dream of Skyroot, and making fairly good progress. It'll take a few years to get there, but when we get there, I think we'll be opening up more access to space, and India becomes a larger hub, and we're very excited to it, excited to do it, and this also, acts as a fillip for the future programs as well, because now we know how to reach orbit, and then we do more number of times, and consistently, sustainably, and be in our roots as much as we can, and still keep
1: sky and root.
0: And yes. So that's where we stay rooted and keep aiming for the skies, and then achieve very high level of cadence. It's very, very important for India and for Skyroot, and we're going to make it happen.
2: The Shiv Sena Shinde faction corporator is seen assaulting a female doctor and nurses at a hospital in Dombivli.
3: The thug you see is Shinde Sena corporator Ramesh Mhatre of Dombivli. Deputy Chief Minister Eknath Shinde, I have a direct question for you tonight. Will your government immediately arrest this rowdy Ramesh Mhatre?
4: We learned that the action has been taken against the thug Neta that we see on our screens right now. FIR has been registered against this man.
5: And joining me live from Mumbai is Ramesh Mhatre. Kya aapko zara bhi sharam nahi aati hai? Aapko kisne haq diya haath uthane ka?
6: Humko haq hamare party ke

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2: Just days to go before the release of Jananayaka, an excitement around Vijay's final film is building up. The makers have now released an emotional news song that offers a glimpse into one of the most important relationship in the movie, a father and his adopted daughter.
3: I am coming.
4: Ahead of next week's release, the makers of Jananayagan have unveiled the lyrical video of Adiye En Poonthene. The emotional track celebrates the bond between Vijay's character and his adopted daughter, played by Mamita Baiju. The images trace her journey from childhood to adulthood, with Vijay's character standing by her side as a protective father. The song has been composed and sung by Anirudh Ravichandar with lyrics by Karthik Netha. Vijay shared the track on social media, simply posting hashtag Adiye En Poonthene.
3: I am coming.
4: Jananayagan marks Vijay's 69th and final film before he entered full-time politics. He plays Thalapathi Vetri Kondan, whose initials TVK mirror the name of his political party, Tamilaga Vetri Kanagam. The film follows a former official who adopts a young girl named Viji and encourages her to grow into a fearless and independent woman, despite her fear of violence. As the countdown to the release enters its final stretch, the latest song has added to the anticipation surrounding what is expected to be Vijay's cinematic farewell. Bureau Report, NDTV.

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1: This isn't just about cars and bikes. This is about how you move. 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Your friend said, "Ye le le." We said, "Maybe not." 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
4: 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The fury of Operation Sindhu.
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6: 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I'm Anusha Soni. A quick check of the headlines first. It's a big NDTV impact hours after NDTV's reportage on how Sena Neta is out on bail and likely on a vacation. Bombay High Court bench takes Suomo to cognizance of the matter and asks Mathre and his aides to surrender before 5 p.m. by the 19th of July.

0: Ahead of Parliament session, the Speaker has approved separate seating in the Lok Sabha for 20 TMC MPs who broke away to form NCPI. The NCPI will be taking part in the all-party meeting scheduled. Just 2 days before the commencement of the monsoon session in Parliament, Lok Sabha Speaker Om Birla approved the merger of six MPs from Shiv Sena UBT with Eknath Shinde's faction. And Métis Secretary speaks to NDTV and has reaffirmed the centre's zero-tolerance policy on child sexual abuse material, assuring there will be no compromise enforcing the law against CSAM. A historic moment for India's private space journey. Vikram 1 has successfully carried out Mission Agman into space. Skyroot's landmark mission marks a new chapter, taking India's private space ambitions beyond Earth and opening the doors to a new era of orbital exploration. Prime Minister congratulates the team.
1: सबसे पहले तो आपको बहुत-बहुत बधाई.
0: On the 21st day of his fast, activist Sonam Wangchuk removed from Delhi's Jantar Mantar. Police says his health was worsening. Wangchuk has been taken to Delhi Hospital in Safdarjung.

0: In a significant political development, Rebel TMC MP Sudeep Bandyopadhyay, who is leading the newly recognized NCPI parliamentary group, met Prime Minister Narendra Modi at his residence in New Delhi. Government sources said that the MPs have consistently maintained that they are no longer part of the Trinamool Congress and are functioning as NCPI parliamentary group. The sources added that all party meeting is meant to hear all views of the recognized political parties and parliamentary groups. Invitation have been issued on that basis. Let me cut across to Aishwarya Jain, who is joining us on the broadcast. Aishwarya, what does this meeting signify and indicate?
1: Well, certainly earlier it was Union Parliamentary Affairs Minister Kiran Riju who wrote to Sudeep Bandyopadhyay that he along with the chief whip for the party, Kakuli, should come to attend the all-party meeting as a part of NCPI. Later, the Speaker's decision came into force and stated that the 20 rebel Trinamool Congress MPs would be sitting apart from the Trinamool Congress original faction as the request was made to the Lok Sabha Speaker. Altogether, it was noticed that NCPI by the Speaker was not recognized as a single party, and therefore the reason they will still be called as Trinamool Congress MPs. The government sources clearly indicating to us that NCPI as a parliamentary group, that they themselves has been recognized, and they had stated that they are not the part of the Trinamool Congress, will sit in a different row from the Trinamool Congress, and all the parliamentary groups are invited to seek their suggestions for the upcoming agenda of monsoon session, and on that basis they have been called to attend the all party meeting tomorrow at 11 a.m. As the government has called in. It is Sudeep Bandyopadhyay who met Prime Minister Narendra Modi this evening at his residence as well. And that's the big meeting, because Sudeep Bandyopadhyay faction, the rebel TMC MPs and what they themselves call as the NCPI, will be supporting NDA in the upcoming monsoon session of Parliament, which will be a big boost for the NDA as well. And therefore, the reason perhaps this meeting with Prime Minister Narendra Modi clearly confirms that the group that is led by Sudeep Bandyopadhyay will also attend several meetings of the NDA in the upcoming future in the monsoon session of Parliament.
0: I guess the fiery stage for the upcoming monsoon session has already been set, Aishwarya. Thank you so much for joining us on the broadcast and giving us all that perspective. The TMC crisis has just taken its biggest turn yet. On the eve of the monsoon session, Speaker Om Birla has granted separate seating to the 20 rebel MPs who broke away from the TMC and announced their merger with NCPI. Abhishek Banerjee issued open challenge to all rebel MPs and MLAs, daring them to come back to Mamta's camp and promising he will resign within 24 hours if they do. TMC MP Derek O'Brien also jumped in and accused Speaker Om Birla of mocking democracy over referring to 20 traitors as still being TMC MPs and then getting invites for the all-party meeting for now. The battle over who represents real TMC moves squarely into the Speaker's chamber and perhaps to the judiciary next.
2: हो गया 20 ना 22 आदमी सुना है ऐसा कुछ आदमी चले 20

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2: I'm not surprised. I mean, they seem to have the numbers. If they have 20 out of 26, it's very difficult for them to be denied their claim. But I'm sure that some of these issues, the parties concerned will also look at legal possibilities through the court. So there will be all avenues explored. But politically, what we have seen happening over the last few weeks, if that becomes reality, we'll just have to see how the numbers add up. Look, ultimately, it is a betrayal of the politics of principle that we all agree. Because you have been elected to be a strong opposition, you have chosen to be instead part of the ruling establishment. That is something which changes.
3: And another big political confrontation has taken place in West Bengal. The office of TMC MP Abhishek Banerjee in Diamond Harbour has been demolished by authorities using bulldozers. The administration says that the structure was an illegal construction and claims repeated notices and summons were ignored. The TMC, however, has alleged political vendetta, calling the demolition an act of vengeance and accusing the BJP of introducing what it calls the bulldozer culture. BJP has defended the action, saying that the office was built illegally on grabbed land and the law has simply taken its own course.
4: BJP'd netara, BJP'd jhanda niye, gerua phetti mathay bedhe, গেরুয়া উত্তরীয় পড়ে মুখ ঢেকে সেই পার্টি অফিসে ঢুকে তাণ্ডব লীলা চালিয়েছে, এই সব ভিডিও আমাদের কাছে রয়েছে। যদি ভাবেন যে বিজেপির নেতারা 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
3: It's a big NDTV impact. In a special Saturday sitting, the Bombay High Court has taken sumo to cognizance of the bail granted to Thug Shiv Sena corporator Ramesh Mathre and four other assailants who were booked for brutally assaulting three doctors of a civic hospital in Maharashtra Kalyan. As of NDTV coverage, Bombay High Court was forced to take the cognizance of the matter and Neta Ramesh Mathre had been ordered to surrender by 5 p.m. on the 19th of July. Remember, he had given health reasons minutes after he was arrested, hospitalized, but he's been asked to surrender after NDTV coverage forced the system to take action. A short while ago, our managing editor Shiv Arur spoke to the Shiv Sena spokesperson Shaina NC on the matter. Listen in.
7: This is a ruling party corporator. Your party did not oppose his bail. Your government did not oppose his bail. It took the Indian Medical Association and NDTV's coverage for the Bombay High Court to sit in a suo motu hearing and cancel his bail. That is what it has taken. It was not for any actions by your party, Shaina.
8: Well, that's the judiciary, and we have not intervened and we have not tried to absolve or shield him from his wrongdoing. I am just trying to tell you, Shiv, that see, when you cover something like this, which obviously needs to have outrage across the country, because we need to respect not just our medical doctors, but everyone who works in hospitals, because they work tirelessly and we understand that. But do understand there are crores of patients who are in the waiting. And Why did I cite the example of our Shiv Sena Dr. Cell? Because the kind of exemplary work that I've been seeing every single day on ground in this Pandharpur Wari, where, you know, they are serving tirelessly every citizen. I think that also needs to be acknowledged. So I am just saying that let law take
9: its course. I am happy to acknowledge
8: wrongdoing, Shaina, but also do cover the good work. Which
9: I don't have any agendas, no angles.
8: As I said,
9: I don't have any party affiliations, which is why this is a matter of principle. You know, Sainik doctors in the hinterland should be acknowledged. I am happy to acknowledge them. In fact, I will come to Maharashtra and do a full show on them. But this is about the injustice of a man who has disproportionate power. And in the public eye, he is seen to be a person who has had VIP protection. Let me ask you a straight question. Has the Shinde Sena opposed his bail or the bail of the three thugs who were with him? Has the Shinde Sena or the government opposed that bail? They have not. I can tell you for a fact that they have not opposed that bail.
8: Why should we intervene, Shiv? Do understand that Eknath Ji Shinde has always
9: supported
8: the medical fraternity, as has Dr. Shrikant Shinde. And we are very clear that in this case, law has taken its course. There's no reason for us to intervene in this particular case because the matter is sub judice. But having said that, please do also acknowledge the good work which the Shiv Sena is doing on ground for crores and crores of citizens in Maharashtra.
9: Now that his bail has been cancelled and he's been asked to surrender tomorrow, Shaina, which is the harshest possible step that the Bombay High Court can take, will the Shinde Sena, will your party finally take action against him? So far, you've been gracious enough to be on my show along with your other party members, and you've said that let the law take its own course. His bail has been cancelled. Harsh words have been used by the Bombay High Court. Justice saying, bail granted to him did not take into account his antecedents. Will your party at least now take some action against him, or even now you're going to make excuses?
8: No, I don't think it's a question of excuses. As I said, we have said from day one, why would Dr. Shrikant Shinde come on record saying that, you know, a wrong is a wrong, and he stands with the frontline workers? I mean, that's the official stand of the party, and we will continue to do so.
3: An activist, Sonam Wangchuk, has been taken away from the protest site, shifted to a hospital, drawing sharp political reactions. Congress say that the hospital shift was expected, but they questioned why Centre did not engage in dialogue, adding that the forced removal suggests that the government is under pressure, and this could further fuel public outrage. Samajwadi Party MP Dimple Yadav termed Wangchuk's removal as an attack on democracy.
10: ये मैं समझता हूँ सरकार की बहुत गलत नीति है कि जो व्यक्ति इतने दिनों से लगभग 20 दिन से सोनम वांगचुक जी अन्न को त्यागे हुए हैं, भूख हड़ताल कर रहे थे, किस मुद्दे को लेकर कर रहे थे, नौजवानों के भविष्य 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
3: India's space story has entered a new era. For the first time ever, a privately built Indian rocket has successfully reached the orbit. Hyderabad-based Skyroot Aerospace Vikram 1 has scripted history with Mission Agman, signalling the arrival of India's private space industry on the global stage. The mission not only marks a breakthrough for one company, but also a major milestone in India's expanding commercial space ambitions.
12: 5, 4, 3, 2, 1, 0.
13: And we
12: we have liftoff of Vikram 1.
13: At 12:05 and 30 p.m., Vikram 1 thundered off the first launch pad at Sriharikota, becoming the first privately developed Indian rocket to attempt an orbital mission. A launch years in the making, and one that instantly entered the history books. Mission Agaman marks more than just a successful launch. It announces India's arrival in the global private launch market. With this mission, Hyderabad-based Skyroot Aerospace joins a select group of private companies worldwide capable of designing, building and launching orbital rockets. There was anxiety and anticipation during a brief planned hold just minutes before the scheduled 11:30 a.m. launch.
14: We have received confirmation that this is a planned hold and we have been advised to stay on standby.
15: Minus 15 seconds.
13: The countdown resumed and soon the anxiety gave way to jubilation. Standing nearly 7 stories tall, Vikram 1 is an all-carbon composite multi-stage launch vehicle. It is powered by propulsion systems developed entirely in-house, including a 3D printed engine and high-thrust solid rocket motors. Designed to carry satellites weighing up to 350 kilograms into low Earth orbit, the maiden mission targeted a 450 kilometer orbit. The rocket also carried Cosmic Bloom, an artwork by Cosmos, diamonds along with microscopic sculptures honoring three icons of Indian science, Sir C.V. Raman, Dr. Vikram Sarabhai and Dr. A.P.J. Abdul Kalam. It also carried signatures of the engineers and technicians who built the rocket, along with a simple handwritten message from Prime Minister Modi, Vande Mataram.
12: Both satellites have been deployed successfully, and we have reached space on our first attempt successfully.
13: At 12:21 p.m., Mission Control confirmed payload injection into the intended orbit. The announcement echoed across the control room.
12: The Cosmos satellite to
15: Vikram 1 Agaman mission is a grand success.
13: Cheers erupted at the Satish Dhawan Space Center as years of hard work culminated into a historic success. Soon after the launch, Prime Minister Narendra Modi personally called Skyroot CEO Pawan Kumar Chandana to congratulate the team.
16: Bharat, our puri team, sabse pehle to aapko bahut bahut badhai. ये मुझे और खुशी दे रही थी। देखिए ये मिशन आगमन है। अब आगमन को तो और आगे बढ़ते ही जाना है।
13: मिशन आगमन is not just Skyroot's success. It is a signal that Indian private enterprise is ready to compete in one of the world's most demanding industries. From a startup founded just a few years ago to launching India's private orbital rocket. Skyroot's Vikram 1 may well become the launch pad for India's next space revolution. With Pallav Bagla in Sriharikota, Bureau Report, NDTV.
3: And soon after the successful launch of Vikram 1, NDTV's science editor Pallav Bagla spoke to CEO and founder of Skyroot Aerospace, Pawan Kumar Chandana. 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
0: What does this success of Vikram 1 mean for Skyroot and for India?
17: I think it's a big historic milestone for Skyroot, for India, and also for the global space sector, because now the world has a new launch vehicle. The world needs more access to space, and also we achieved orbit in the very first attempt. I think this is unprecedented, and I think this truly shows the potential of India on a global scale.
0: Now, there is one serendipitous thing which happened. July 18th, 1980,
18: India's first launch vehicle, SLV-3, succeeded. Yeah. And 46 years later, we have another brand new vehicle, but not a government, but a private vehicle. What does that mean for Pawan Chandana, who has sent the project director of SLV into space?
17: No, it's a proud, I mean, like, we've always been celebrating great scientists who have built India's scientific story. And Dr. Abdul Kalam is, you know, great inspiration for all of us. In fact, the first three stages of the rocket, Vikram 1 rocket, are named after him. And also we have sent a micro art of Dr. Abdul Kalam, sculpted over several months, in the eye of a needle. Such a beautiful art which went to space as a tribute to him. And it's a matter of great coincidence. In fact, I read it online and I felt like it's such a great coincidence that SLV-3, its first successful flight, happened on the same date, July 18th. You know? That's quite a coincidence. Yeah.
18: Some things don't happen by coincidence. Some stars coincide somewhere. Yeah. So it's a wonderful moment for the country. How did you folks celebrate the success with your team? 1,000 member, average age 28 years. How did you celebrate?
17: Oh, I think the energy was all over. For example, I have not slept the last 3 days because I was at my highest today, because the adrenaline takes over. That's what happened to our entire team. And I think we pumped up all the energy out, celebrating such a big milestone, because we've worked on it for years, dreamt on it for years. And it's also a global milestone, coming from India makes us proud. And that happening, at that time when the world needs more access to space, is a great beginning for Skyroot, great beginning for India's commercial space.
18: Now, India wants to be a hub for small satellite launches and small rockets. I understand this was a developmental flight and you need to prove yourself. How soon can we see more launches from you? I'm not putting pressure on you, but yet there would be a desire to have more.
17: Oh, absolutely. I mean, we are into the commercial game, So as we speak, the systems of the second and the third and even the fourth rockets are being manufactured. And the second rocket is in the fag end of manufacturing, and we're targeting a launch this year. And no stopping there. I mean, this is just the beginning,
18: And what about the bigger rocket?
17: So the bigger rockets, is a long dream of Skyroot, and we're making fairly good progress. It'll take a few years to get there, but when we get there, I think we'll be opening up more access to space, and India becomes a larger hub, and we're very excited to it, excited to do it, and this also, acts as a fillip for the future programs as well, because now we know how to reach orbit, and then we do more number of times, and consistently, sustainably, and be in our roots as much as we can, and still keep
18: sky and root,
17: and yes. So that's where we stay rooted and keep aiming for the skies, and then achieve very high level of cadence. It's very, very important for India and for Skyroot, and we're going to make it happen.

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2: NDTV had reported extensively on why are these deaths happening in Rajasthan.
3: Checked all the medications, the drugs, everything. We called AIIMS Jodhpur also to do an investigation on it.
4: Big NDTV impact when it comes to Rajasthan maternity deaths. NDTV coverage has now forced

0: What seems settled for me is unfinished business. So I rewind, I pause, I reflect, I dig, until what's buried stands up to be counted. Breaking ground, not just headlines, the meaning behind them. This is Breaking Ground with me, Vedika Sood.
1: That if a boy from Ahmedabad with no capital and no connections could build, then there must be a thousand more Gautam Adanis sitting undiscovered.
2: जिनके आइडियाज हैं दमदार, वो सब हैं वंदे भारतम के नेशनल स्टेज के हकदार. प्रो इनोवेटर्स, रजिस्ट्रेशन करो vandebharatam.org पर 19 जुलाई तक. An initiative by Gautam Adani.
3: This is the show where
0: and with just days to go before the release of Jananayagan, excitement around Vijay's final film is building up. The makers have now released an emotional news song that offers a glimpse into one of the most important relationship in the movie, a father and his adopted daughter.
4: I am coming.
5: Ahead of next week's release, the makers of Jananayagan have unveiled the lyrical video of Adiye En Poonthene. The emotional track celebrates the bond between Vijay's character and his adopted daughter, played by Mamita Baiju. The images trace her journey from childhood to adulthood, with Vijay's character standing by her side as a protective father. The song has been composed and sung by Anirudh Ravichandar, with lyrics by Karthik Netha. Vijay shared the track on social media, simply posting hashtag Adiye En Poonthene.
4: I am coming.
5: Jananayagan marks Vijay's 69th and final film before he entered full-time politics. He plays Thalapathi Vetri Kondan, whose initials TVK mirror the name of his political party, Tamilaga Vetri Kanagam. The film follows a former official who adopts a young girl named Viji and encourages her to grow into a fearless and independent woman, despite her fear of violence. As the countdown to the release enters its final stretch, the latest song has added to the anticipation surrounding what is expected to be Vijay's cinematic farewell. Bureau Report, NDTV.

0: the fact that there is now suddenly a raging debate with regard to ethanol. Why is it that it's happening now?
1: E20, madam, has been around for nearly 2 years now. There are 20 crore two-wheelers using E20. There are 20 lakh four-wheelers using E20. But I think the counter information which has been put out, that this is not something we've done suddenly, that E20 has been around for at least almost 2 years, that E15 has been around for 3.5 years. And by the way, in the last 18 months or 24 months, there have been no complaints.
2: India Inc.'s most respected names chose India Inc.'s best and brightest.
3: These kind of awards and jury lineup, you are truly giving it the right weightage.
4: The eminent juries who are here, and that itself speaks for the commitment towards highlighting the advantage which India is having. What I am looking for in this is that we should be awarding companies and individuals who have focused not only on growth but also on bringing good governance to part.
5: Welcome, you're watching NETV 24/7. I'm Anusha Soni. A quick check of the headlines first. It's a big NDTV impact hours after NDTV's reportage on how Sena Neta is out on bail and likely on a vacation. Bombay High Court bench takes Suomo to cognizance of the matter and asks Mathre and his aides to surrender before 5 p.m. by the 19th of July. Ahead of Parliament session, the Speaker has approved separate seating in the Lok Sabha for 20 TMC MPs who broke away to form NCPI. The NCPI will be taking part in the all-party meeting scheduled. Just 2 days before the commencement of the monsoon session in Parliament, Lok Sabha Speaker Om Birla approved the merger of 6 MPs from Shiv Sena UBT with Eknath Shinde's faction. And Métis Secretary speaks to NDTV and has reaffirmed the centre's zero-tolerance policy on child sexual abuse material, assuring there will be no compromise enforcing the law against CSAM. A historic moment for India's private space journey. Vikram 1 has successfully carried out Mission Agman into space. Skyroot's landmark mission marks a new chapter, taking India's private space ambitions beyond Earth and opening the doors to a new era of orbital exploration. Prime Minister congratulates the team.
6: सबसे पहले तो आपको बहुत-बहुत बधाई.
5: On the 21st day of his fast, activist Sonam Wangchuk removed from Delhi's Jantar Mantar. Police says his health was worsening. Wangchuk has been taken to Delhi Hospital in Safdarjung.

0: In a significant political development, rebel TMC MP Sudeep Bandyopadhyay, who's leading the newly recognized NCPI parliamentary group, met Prime Minister Narendra Modi at his residence in New Delhi. Government also said that the MPs have consistently maintained that they are no longer part of the Trinamool Congress and are functioning as NCPI parliamentary group. The sources added that all party meeting is meant to hear all views of the recognized political parties and parliamentary groups. Invitation have been issued on that basis. Let me cut across to Aishwarya Jain, who is joining us on the broadcast. Aishwarya, what does this meeting signify and indicate?
1: Well, certainly earlier it was Union Parliamentary Affairs Minister Kiran Riju who wrote to Sudeep Bandyopadhyay that he along with the chief whip for the party, Kakuli, should come to attend the all-party meeting as a part of NCPI. Later, the Speaker's decision came into force and stated that the 20 rebel Trinamool Congress MPs would be sitting apart from the Trinamool Congress original faction as the request was made to the Lok Sabha Speaker. Altogether, it was noticed that NCPI by the Speaker was not recognized as a single party and therefore the reason they will still be called as Trinamool Congress MPs. The government sources clearly indicating to us that NCPI as a parliamentary group that they themselves has been recognized and they had stated that they are not the part of the Trinamool Congress will sit in a different row from the Trinamool Congress, and all the parliamentary groups are invited to seek their suggestions for the upcoming agenda of monsoon session, and on that basis they have been called to attend the all party meeting tomorrow at 11 a.m. As the government has called in. It is Sudeep Bandyopadhyay who met Prime Minister Narendra Modi this evening at his residence as well. And that's the big meeting because Sudeep Bandyopadhyay faction, the rebel TMC MPs and what they themselves call as the NCPI, will be supporting NDA in the upcoming monsoon session of Parliament, which will be a big boost for the NDA as well. And therefore, the reason perhaps this meeting with Prime Minister Narendra Modi clearly confirms that the group that is led by Sudeep Bandyopadhyay will also attend several meetings of the NDA in the upcoming future NDA monsoon session of Parliament.
0: I guess the fiery stage for the upcoming monsoon session has already been set, Aishwarya. Thank you so much for joining us on the broadcast and giving us all that perspective. The TMC crisis has just taken its biggest turn yet. On the eve of the monsoon session, Speaker Om Birla has granted separate seating to the 20 rebel MPs who broke away from the TMC and announced their merger with NCPI. Abhishek Banerjee issued open challenge to all rebel MPs and MLAs, daring them to come back to Mamta's camp and promising he will resign within 24 hours if they do. TMC MP Derek O'Brien also jumped in and accused Speaker Om Birla of mocking democracy over referring to 20 traitors as still being TMC MPs and then getting invites for the all-party meeting for now. The battle over who represents real TMC moves squarely into the Speaker's chamber and perhaps to the judiciary next. हो गया अब बिजनेस

0: surprised. I mean, they seem to have the numbers. If they have 20 out of 26, it's very difficult for them to be denied their claim. But I'm sure that some of these issues, the parties concerned will also look at legal possibilities through the court. So there will be all avenues explored. But politically, what we have seen happening over the last few weeks, if that becomes reality, we'll just have to see how the numbers add up. Look, ultimately, it is a betrayal of the politics of principle that we all agree. Because you have been elected to be a strong opposition, you have chosen to be instead part of the ruling establishment. That is something which changes.
1: And another big political confrontation has taken place in West Bengal. The office of TMC MP Abhishek Banerjee in Diamond Harbour has been demolished by authorities using bulldozers. The administration says that the structure was an illegal construction and claims repeated notices and summons were ignored. The TMC, however, has alleged political vendetta, calling the demolition an act of vengeance and accusing the BJP of introducing what it calls the bulldozer culture. BJP has defended the action, saying that the office was built illegally on grabbed land and the law has simply taken its own course.
2: BJP's netara, BJP's jhanda niye, gerua phetti mathay bede, gerua uttoriyo pore, mukh dekhe, sei party office e dhuke, tandob lila chaliyeche. 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
1: It's a big NDTV impact. In a special Saturday sitting, the Bombay High Court has taken suo motu cognizance of the bail granted to thug Shiv Sena corporator Ramesh Mathre and four other assailants who were booked for brutally assaulting three doctors of a civic hospital in Maharashtra Kalyan. As of NDTV coverage, Bombay High Court was forced to take the cognizance of the matter and Neta Ramesh Mathre had been ordered to surrender by 5 p.m. on the 19th of July. Remember, he had given health reasons minutes after he was arrested, hospitalized, but he's been asked to surrender after NDTV coverage forced the system to take action. A short while ago, our managing editor Shiv Arur spoke to the Shiv Sena spokesperson Shaina NC on the matter. Listen in.
5: This is a ruling party corporator. Your party did not oppose his bail. Your government did not oppose his bail. It took the Indian Medical Association and NDTV's coverage for the Bombay High Court to sit in a suo motu hearing and cancel his bail. That is what it has taken. It was not for any actions by your party, Shaina.
6: So, well, that's the judiciary, and we have not intervened and we have not tried to absolve or shield him from his wrongdoing. I am just trying to tell you, Shiv, that see, when you cover something like this, which obviously needs to have outrage across the country, because we need to respect not just our medical doctors, but everyone who works in hospitals, because they work tirelessly and we understand that. But do understand there are crores of patients who are in the waiting. And why did I cite the example of our Shiv Sena doctor cell? Because the kind of exemplary work that I've been seeing every single day on ground in this Pandharpur Wari, where, you know, they are serving tirelessly every citizen, I think that also needs to be acknowledged. So I am just saying that let law take
5: its course. I am happy to acknowledge
6: for wrongdoing, Shaina, but
5: you
6: also
5: know
6: do cover the good work. Which
5: I don't have any agendas,
6: ground.
5: No angles.
6: And, as I said,
5: I don't have any party affiliations, which is why this is a matter of principle. Sure, you know, Sainik doctor.

0: actors in the hinterland should be acknowledged. I'm happy to acknowledge them. In fact, I will come to Maharashtra and do a full show on them. But this is about the injustice of a man who has disproportionate power, and in the public eye, he is seen to be a person who has had VIP protection. Let me ask you a straight question. Has the Shinde Sena opposed his bail, or the bail of the three thugs who were with him? Has the Shinde Sena or the government opposed that bail? They have not. I can tell you for a fact that they have not opposed that bail.
1: Why should we intervene, Shiv? Do understand that Eknath Ji Shinde has always
0: supported
1: the medical fraternity, as has Dr. Shrikant Shinde. And we are very clear that in this case, law has taken its course. There's no reason for us to intervene in this particular case because the matter is sub judice. But having said that, please do also acknowledge the good work which the Shiv Sena is doing on ground for crores and crores of citizens in Maharashtra.
0: Now that his bail has been cancelled and he's been asked to surrender tomorrow, Shaina, which is the harshest possible step that the Bombay High Court can take, will the Shinde Sena, will your party finally take action against him? So far, you've been gracious enough to be on my show along with your other party members, and you've said that let the law take its own course. His bail has been cancelled. Harsh words have been used by the Bombay High Court. Justice saying, bail granted to him did not take into account his antecedents. Will your party at least now take some action against him, or even now you're going to make excuses?
1: No, I don't think it's a question of excuses. As I said, we have said from day one, why would Dr. Shrikant Shinde come on record saying that, a wrong is a wrong is a wrong, and he stands with the frontline workers? I mean, that's the official stand of the party, and we will continue to do so.
2: An activist, Sonam Wangchuk, has been taken away from the protest site, shifted to a hospital, drawing sharp political reactions. Congress say that the hospital shift was expected, but they question why Centre did not engage in dialogue, adding that the forced removal suggests that the government is under pressure, and this could further fuel public outrage. Samajwadi Party MP Dimple Yadav termed Wangchuk's removal as an attack on democracy.
3: ये मैं समझता हूँ सरकार की बहुत गलत नीति है कि जो व्यक्ति इतने दिनों से लगभग 20 दिन से सोनम वांगचुक जी अन्न को त्यागे हुए हैं, भूख हड़ताल कर रहे थे, किस मुद्दे को लेकर कर रहे थे, नौजवानों के भविष्य 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
2: India's space story has entered a new era. For the first time ever, a privately built Indian rocket has successfully reached the orbit. Hyderabad-based Skyroot Aerospace Vikram 1 has scripted history with Mission Agman, signalling the arrival of India's private space industry on the global stage. The mission not only marks a breakthrough for one company, but also a major milestone in India's expanding commercial space ambitions.
5: 5, 4, 3, 2, 1, 0.
6: And we have liftoff of Vikram 1.
7: At 12:05 and 30 p.m., Vikram 1 thundered off the first launch pad at Sriharikota, becoming the first privately developed Indian rocket to attempt an orbital mission. A launch years in the making and one that instantly entered the history books. Mission Agaman marks more than just a successful launch. It announces India's arrival in the global private launch market. With this mission, Hyderabad-based Skyroot Aerospace joins a select group of private companies worldwide capable of designing, building and launching orbital rockets. There was anxiety and anticipation during a brief planned hold just minutes before the scheduled 11:30 a.m. launch.
8: We have received confirmation that this is a planned hold and we have been advised to stay on standby.
5: Minus 15 seconds.
7: The countdown resumed and soon the anxiety gave way to jubilation. Standing nearly 7 stories tall, Vikram 1 is an all-carbon composite multi-stage launch vehicle. It is powered by propulsion systems developed entirely in-house, including a 3D printed engine and high-thrust solid rocket motors. Designed to carry satellites weighing up to 350 kilograms into low Earth orbit, the maiden mission targeted a 450 kilometer orbit. The rocket also carried Cosmic Bloom, an artwork by Cosmos, diamonds along with microscopic sculptures honoring three icons of Indian science, Sir C.V. Raman, Dr. Vikram Sarabhai and Dr. A.P.J. Abdul Kalam. It also carried signatures of the engineers and technicians who built the rocket, along with a simple handwritten message from Prime Minister Modi, Vande Mataram.
6: Both satellites have been deployed successfully and we have reached space on our first attempt successfully.
7: At 12:21 p.m., Mission Control confirmed payload injection into the intended orbit. The announcement echoed across the control room.
6: The Cosmos satellite to
5: Vikram 1 Agaman mission is a grand success.
7: Cheers erupted at the Satish Dhawan Space Center as years of hard work culminated into a historic success. Soon after the launch, Prime Minister Narendra Modi personally called Skyroot CEO Pawan Kumar Chandana to congratulate the team.
9: Bharat, our puri team, sabse pehle to aapko bahut bahut badhai. ये मुझे और खुशी दे रही थी। देखिए ये मिशन आगमन है। अब आगमन को तो और आगे बढ़ते ही जाना है।
7: मिशन आगमन is not just Skyroot's success. It is a signal that Indian private enterprise is ready to compete in one of the world's most demanding industries. From a startup founded just a few years ago to launching India's private orbital rocket, Skyroot's Vikram 1 may well become the launch pad for India's next space revolution. With Pallav Bagla in Sriharikota, Bureau Report, NDTV.
2: And soon after the successful launch of Vikram 1, NDTV's science editor Pallav Bagla spoke to CEO and founder of Skyroot Aerospace, Pawan Kumar Chandana. 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
10: What does this success of Vikram 1 mean for Skyroot and for India?
11: I think it's a big historic milestone for Skyroot, for India and also for the global space sector, because now the world has a new launch vehicle. The world needs more access to space and also we achieved orbit in the very first attempt. I think this is unprecedented and I think this truly shows the potential of India on a global scale.
10: Now, there is one serendipitous thing which happened. July 18, 1980, India's first launch vehicle, SLV-3, succeeded. Yeah. And 46 years later, we have another brand new vehicle, but not a government, but a private vehicle. What does that mean for Pawan Chandana, who has sent the project director of SLV into space?
11: No, it's a proud, I mean, like, we've always been celebrating great scientists who have built India's scientific story. And Dr. Abdul Kalam is, you know, great inspiration for all of us. In fact, the entire

0: stages, the first three stages of the rocket, Vikram 1 rocket, are named after him. And also we have sent a micro art of Dr. Abdul Kalam, sculpted over several months, in the eye of a needle. Such a beautiful art which went to space as a tribute to him. And it's a matter of great coincidence. In fact, I was I read it online and I felt like it's such a great coincidence that SLV-3, its first successful flight, happened on the same date, July 18th. That's quite a coincidence. Yeah.
1: Some things don't happen by coincidence. Some stars coincide somewhere. Yeah. So it's a wonderful moment for the country. How did you folks celebrate the success with your team? 1,000 member, average age 28 years. How did you celebrate?
0: Oh, I think the energy was all over. For example, I've not slept the last 3 days because I was at my highest today, because the adrenaline takes over. That's what happened to our entire team. And I think we pumped up all the energy out, celebrating such a big milestone, because we've worked on it for years, dreamt on it for years. And it's also a global milestone, coming from India makes us proud. And that happening at the time when the world needs more access to space is a great beginning for Skyroot, great beginning for India's commercial space.
1: Now, India wants to be a hub for small satellite launches and small rockets. I understand this was a developmental flight and you need to prove yourself. How soon can we see more launches from you? I'm not putting pressure on you, but yet there would be a desire to have more.
0: Oh, absolutely. I mean, we are into the commercial game, So as we speak, the systems of the second and the third and even the fourth rockets are being manufactured. And the second rocket is in the fag end of manufacturing, and we're targeting a launch this year. And there's no stopping there. I mean, this is just the beginning,
1: And what about the bigger rockets?
0: So the bigger rockets, is a long dream of Skyroot, and we're making fairly good progress. It'll take a few years to get there, but when we get there, I think we'll be opening up more access to space, and India becomes a larger hub, and we're very excited to it, excited to do it, and this also acts as a fillip for the future programs as well, because now we know how to reach orbit, and then we do more number of times, and consistently, sustainably, and be in our roots as much as we can, and still keep
1: in sky and root,
0: and yes. So that's where we stay rooted and keep aiming for the skies, and then achieve very high level of cadence. It's very, very important for India and for Skyroot, and we're going to make it happen.
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2: He has tracked the pulse of power from Washington to Korea. witnessed history being made in global capitals and conflict.
11: Just days to go before the release of Jananayaka, and excitement around Vijay's final film is building up. The makers have now released an emotional news song that offers a glimpse into one of the most important relationship in the movie, a father and his adopted daughter.
12: I am coming.
13: Ahead of next week's release, the makers of Jananayagan have unveiled the lyrical video of Adiye En Poonthene. The emotional track celebrates the bond between Vijay's character and his adopted daughter, played by Mamita Baiju. The images trace her journey from childhood to adulthood, with Vijay's character standing by her side as a protective father. The song has been composed and sung by Anirudh Ravichandar with lyrics by Karthik Netha. Vijay shared the track on social media, simply posting hashtag Adiye En Poonthene.
12: I am coming.
13: Jananayagan marks Vijay's 69th and final film before he entered full-time politics. He plays Thalapathi Vetri Kondan, whose initials TVK mirror the name of his political party, Tamilaga Vetri Kanagam. The film follows a former official who adopts a young girl named Viji and encourages her to grow into a fearless and independent woman, despite her fear of violence. As the countdown to the release enters its final stretch, the latest song has added to the anticipation surrounding what is expected to be Vijay's cinematic farewell. Bureau Report, NDTV.

0: the news.
1: Ayush, since when do we do scripts?
0: Fair point.
1: Picture this. The biggest stage. Floodlights.
0: Wow.
1: 4K. The works.
2: Where's the hook?
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2: Where's the hook?
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2: Without a hook, no way. The message is clear. It's 2026. You've got to be real in a world of reels. You've got to be original in a world where everything seems generated.
1: That's it. That's what we're looking for.
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7: 21 days in Kashmir. Unfiltered list of things I saw and observed on the ground.
3: Very special ground report from the line of control. There were some children who've lost limbs in the shelling.
8: For a country that has fought so many wars in the mountains and at high altitude.
7: We're standing.
9: Hello and welcome. 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I'm Anusha Soni. A quick check of the headlines first. It's a big NDTV impact hours after NDTV's reportage on how Sena Neta is out on bail and likely on a vacation. Bombay High Court bench takes Suo to cognizance of the matter and asks Mathre and his aides to surrender before 5 p.m. by the 19th of July. Ahead of Parliament session, the Speaker has approved separate seating in the Lok Sabha for 20 TMC MPs who broke away to form NCPI. The NCPI will be taking part in the all-party meeting scheduled.

0: Just 2 days before the commencement of the monsoon session in Parliament, Lok Sabha Speaker Om Birla approved the merger of 6 MPs from Shiv Sena UBT with Eknath Shinde's faction. And Métis Secretary speaks to NDTV has reaffirmed the centre's zero-tolerance policy on child sexual abuse material, assuring there will be no compromise enforcing the law against CSAM. A historic moment for India's private space journey. Vikram 1 has successfully carried out Mission Agman into space. Skyroot's landmark mission marks a new chapter, taking India's private space ambitions beyond Earth and opening the doors to a new era of orbital exploration. Prime Minister congratulates the team.
1: सबसे पहले तो आपको बहुत-बहुत बधाई.
0: On the 21st day of his fast, activist Sonam Wangchuk removed from Delhi's Jantar Mantar. Police says his health was worsening. Wangchuk has been taken to Delhi Hospital in Safdarjung.

0: In a significant political development, Rebel TMC MP Sudeep Bandyopadhyay, who's leading the newly recognized NCPI parliamentary group, met Prime Minister Narendra Modi at his residence in New Delhi. Government also said that the MPs have consistently maintained that they are no longer part of the Trinamool Congress and are functioning as NCPI parliamentary group. The sources added that all party meeting is meant to hear all views of the recognized political parties and parliamentary groups. Invitation have been issued on that basis. Let me cut across to Aishwarya Jain, who is joining us on the broadcast. Aishwarya, what does this meeting signify and indicate?
1: Well, certainly earlier it was Union Parliamentary Affairs Minister Kiran Riju who wrote to Sudeep Bandyopadhyay that he along with the chief whip for the party, Kakoli, should come to attend the all-party meeting as a part of NCPI. Later, the speaker's decision came into force and stated that the 20 rebel Trinamool Congress MPs would be sitting apart from the Trinamool Congress original faction as the request was made to the Lok Sabha speaker. Altogether, it was noticed that NCPI by the speaker was not recognized as a single party, and therefore the reason they will still be called as Trinamool Congress MPs. The government sources clearly indicating to us that NCPI as a parliamentary group, that they themselves has been recognized and they had stated that they are not the part of the Trinamool Congress, will sit in a different row from the Trinamool Congress, and all the parliamentary groups are invited to seek their suggestions for the upcoming agenda of monsoon session, and on that basis they have been called to attend the all party meeting tomorrow at 11 a.m. As the government has called in. It is Sudeep Bandyopadhyay who met Prime Minister Narendra Modi this evening at his residence as well, and that's the big meeting because Sudeep Bandyopadhyay faction, the rebel TMC MPs and what they themselves call as the NCPI, will be supporting NDA in the upcoming monsoon session of parliament, which will be a big boost for the NDA as well, and therefore the reason perhaps this meeting with Prime Minister Narendra Modi clearly confirms that the group that is led by Sudeep Bandyopadhyay will also attend several meetings of the NDA in the upcoming future in the monsoon session of parliament.
0: I guess the fiery stage for the upcoming monsoon session has already been set, Aishwarya. Thank you so much for joining us on the broadcast and giving us all that perspective. The TMC crisis has just taken its biggest turn yet. On the eve of the monsoon session, Speaker Om Birla has granted separate seating to the 20 rebel MPs who broke away from the TMC and announced their merger with NCPI. Abhishek Banerjee issued open challenge to all rebel MPs and MLAs, daring them to come back to Mamta's camp and promising he will resign within 24 hours if they do. TMC MP Derek O'Brien also jumped in and accused Speaker Om Birla of mocking democracy over referring to 20 traitors as still being TMC MPs and then getting invites for the all-party meeting for now. The battle over who represents real TMC moves squarely into the Speaker's chamber and perhaps to the judiciary next.
2: हो गया 20 में 22 आदमी सुना है ऐसा कुछ आदमी चलो 20 आदमी गया है तो उसका तो देना ही पड़ेगा वो तो दूसरा विषय है
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4: I'm not surprised. I mean, they seem to have the numbers. If they have 20 out of 26, it's very difficult for them to be denied their claim. But I'm sure that some of these issues, the parties concerned will also look at legal possibilities through the court. So there will be all avenues explored. But politically, what we have seen happening over the last few weeks, if that becomes reality, we'll just have to see how the numbers add up. Look, ultimately, it is a betrayal of the politics of principle that we all agree. Because you have been elected to be a strong opposition, you have chosen to be instead a part of the ruling establishment. That is something which changes.
0: And another big political confrontation has taken place in West Bengal. The office of TMC MP Abhishek Banerjee in Diamond Harbour has been demolished by authorities using bulldozers. The administration says that the structure was an illegal construction and claims repeated notices and summons were ignored. The TMC, however, has alleged political vendetta, calling the demolition an act of vengeance and accusing the BJP of introducing what it calls the bulldozer culture. BJP has defended the action, saying that the office was built illegally on grabbed land and the law has simply taken its own course.
5: বিজেপির নেতারা বিজেপির ঝান্ডা নিয়ে গেরুয়া ফেটটি মাথায় বেঁধে গেরুয়া উত্তরীয় পরে মুখ ঢেকে সেই পার্টি অফিসে ঢুকে তাণ্ডব লীলা চালিয়েছে, এই সব ভিডিও আমাদের কাছে রয়েছে। যদি ভাবেন যে বিজেপির নেতারা 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
0: It's a big NDTV impact. In a special Saturday sitting, the Bombay High Court has taken Suomo to cognizance of the bail granted to Thug Shiv Sena corporator Ramesh Mathre and four other assailants who were booked for brutally assaulting three doctors of a civic hospital in Maharashtra Kalyan. As of NDTV coverage, Bombay High Court was forced to take the cognizance of the matter and Neta Ramesh Mathre had been ordered to surrender by 5 p.m. on the 19th of July. Remember, he had given health reasons minutes after he was arrested, hospitalized, but he's been asked to surrender after NDTV coverage forced the system to take action. A short while ago, our managing editor Shiv Arur spoke to the Shiv Sena spokesperson, Shaina NC, on the matter. Listen in.
8: This is a ruling party corporator. Your party did not oppose his bail. Your government did not oppose his bail. It took the Indian Medical Association and NDTV's coverage for the Bombay High Court to sit in a Suomoto hearing and cancel his bail. That is what it has taken. It was not for any actions by your party, Shaina.
9: So, well, that's the judiciary, and we have not intervened and we have not tried to absolve or shield him from his wrongdoing. I am just trying to tell you, Shiv, that see, when you cover something like this, which obviously needs to have outrage across the country, because we need to respect not just our medical doctors, but everyone who works in hospitals, because they work tirelessly and we understand that. But do understand there are crores of patients who are in the waiting. And why did I cite the example of our Shiv Sena doctor cell? Because the kind of exemplary work that I've been seeing every single day on ground in this Pandharpur Wari, where, you know, they are serving tirelessly every citizen, I think that also needs to be acknowledged. So I am just saying that let law take its
8: course. I am happy to acknowledge
9: wrongdoing, but also do cover the good work.
8: I don't have any agendas, no angles.
9: As I said,
8: I don't have any party affiliations, which is why this is a matter of principle. You know, Sainik doctors in the hinterland should be acknowledged. I am happy to acknowledge them. In fact, I will come to Maharashtra and do a full show on them. But this is about the injustice of a man who has disproportionate power. And in the public eye, he is seen to be a person who has had VIP protection. Let me ask you a straight question. Has the Shinde Sena opposed his bail or the bail of the three thugs who were with him? Has the Shinde Sena or the government opposed that bail? They have not. I can tell you for a fact that they have not opposed that bail.
9: Why should we intervene, Shiv? Do understand that Eknath Ji Shinde has always
8: supported
9: the medical fraternity, as has Dr. Srikant Shinde. And we are very clear that in this case, law has taken its course. There's no reason for us to intervene in this particular case because the matter is sub judice. But having said that, please do also acknowledge the good work which the Shiv Sena is doing on ground for crores and crores of citizens in Maharashtra.
8: Now that his bail has been cancelled and he's been asked to surrender tomorrow, Shaina, which is the harshest possible step that the Bombay High Court can take, will the Shinde Sena, will your party finally take action against him? So far, you've been gracious enough to be on my show along with your other party members, and you've said that let the law take its own course. His bail has been cancelled. Harsh words have been used by the Bombay High Court. Justice saying, bail granted to him did not take into account his antecedents. Will your party at least now take some action against him, or even now you're going to make excuses?
9: No, I don't think it's a question of excuses. As I said, we have said from day one, why would Dr. Shrikant Shinde come on record saying that, wrong is a wrong is a wrong, and he stands with the frontline workers? I mean, that's the official stand of the party, and we will continue to do so.
0: An activist, Sonam Wangchuk, has been taken away from the protest site, shifted to a hospital, drawing sharp political reactions. Congress say that the hospital shift was expected, but they questioned why Centre did not engage in dialogue, adding that the forced removal suggests that the government is under pressure and this could further fuel public outrage. Samajwadi Party MP Dimple Yadav termed Wangchuk's removal as an attack on democracy.
10: ये मैं समझता हूँ सरकार की बहुत गलत नीति है कि जो व्यक्ति इतने दिनों से लगभग 20 दिन से सोनम वांगचुक जी अन्न को त्यागे हुए हैं, भूख हड़ताल कर रहे थे, किस मुद्दे को लेकर कर रहे थे, नौजवानों के भविष्य 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
0: India's space story has entered a new era. For the first time ever, a privately built Indian rocket has successfully reached the orbit. Hyderabad-based Skyroot Aerospace Vikram 1 has scripted history with Mission Agman, signalling the arrival of India's private space industry on the global stage. The mission not only marks a breakthrough for one company, but also a major milestone in India's expanding commercial space ambitions.
12: 5, 4, 3, 2, 1, 0.
13: And we have liftoff of Vikram 1.
14: At 12:05 and 30 p.m., Vikram 1 thundered off the first launch pad at Sriharikota, becoming the first privately developed Indian rocket to attempt an orbital mission. A launch years in the making and one that instantly entered the history

0: books. Mission Agaman marks more than just a successful launch. It announces India's arrival in the global private launch market. With this mission, Hyderabad-based Skyroot Aerospace joins a select group of private companies worldwide capable of designing, building and launching orbital rockets. There was anxiety and anticipation during a brief planned hold just minutes before the scheduled 11:30 a.m. launch.
1: We have received confirmation that this is a planned hold and we have been advised to stay on standby.
2: Minus 15 seconds.
0: The countdown resumed and soon the anxiety gave way to jubilation. Standing nearly 7 stories tall, Vikram 1 is an all-carbon composite multi-stage launch vehicle. It is powered by propulsion systems developed entirely in-house, including a 3D printed engine and high-thrust solid rocket motors. Designed to carry satellites weighing up to 350 kilograms into low Earth orbit, the maiden mission targeted a 450 kilometer orbit. The rocket also carried Cosmic Bloom, an artwork by Cosmos, diamonds along with microscopic sculptures honoring three icons of Indian science, Sir C.V. Raman, Dr. Vikram Sarabhai and Dr. A.P.J. Abdul Kalam. It also carried signatures of the engineers and technicians who built the rocket, along with a simple handwritten message from Prime Minister Modi, Vande Mataram.
3: Both satellites have been deployed successfully and we have reached space on our first attempt successfully.
0: At 12:21 p.m., Mission Control confirmed payload injection into the intended orbit. The announcement echoed across the control room.
3: The Cosmos satellite to
2: Vikram 1 Agaman mission is a grand success.
0: Cheers erupted at the Satish Dhawan Space Center as years of hard work culminated into a historic success. Soon after the launch, Prime Minister Narendra Modi personally called Skyroot CEO Pawan Kumar Chandana to congratulate the team.
4: Bharat, our puri team, sabse pehle to aapko bahut bahut badhai. ये मुझे और खुशी दे रही थी। देखिए ये मिशन आगमन है, अब आगमन को तो और आगे बढ़ते ही जाना है।
0: 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Skyroot's Vikram 1 may well become the launch pad for India's next space revolution. With Pallav Bagla in Sriharikota, Bureau Report, NDTV.
5: And soon after the successful launch of Vikram 1, NDTV's science editor Pallav Bagla spoke to CEO and founder of Skyroot Aerospace, Pawan Kumar Chandana. 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
6: What does this success of Vikram 1 mean for Skyroot and for India?
7: I think it's a big historic milestone for Skyroot, for India and also for the global space sector, because now the world has a new launch vehicle. The world needs more access to space and also we achieved orbit in the very first attempt. I think this is unprecedented and I think this truly shows the potential of India on a global scale.
6: Now, there is one serendipitous thing which happened. July 18, 1980, India's first launch vehicle, SLV-3, succeeded. Yeah. And 46 years later, we have another brand new vehicle, but not a government, but a private vehicle. What does that mean for Pawan Chandana, who has sent the project director of SLV

0: into space.
1: No, it's a proud, I mean, like, we've always been celebrating great scientists who have built India's scientific story. And Dr. Abdul Kalam is, you know, great inspiration for all of us. In fact, the first three stages of the rocket, Vikram 1 rocket, are named after him. And also we have sent a micro art of Dr. Abdul Kalam, sculpted over several months, in the eye of a needle. Such a beautiful art which went to space as a tribute to him. And it's a matter of great coincidence. In fact, I was I read it online and I felt like it's such a great coincidence that SLV-3, its first successful flight, happened on the same date, July 18th. That's quite a coincidence. Yeah.
0: Some things don't happen by coincidence. Some stars coincide somewhere. Yeah. So it's a wonderful moment for the country. How did you folks celebrate the success with your team? 1,000 member, average age 28 years. How did you celebrate?
1: Oh, I think the energy was all over. For example, I have not slept the last 3 days because I was at my highest today, because the adrenaline takes over. That's what happened to our entire team. And I think we pumped up all the energy out, celebrating such a big milestone, because we've worked on it for years, dreamt on it for years. And it's also a global milestone, coming from India makes us proud. And that happening, at the time when the world needs more access to space, is a great beginning for Skyroot, great beginning for India's commercial space.
0: Now, India wants to be a hub for small satellite launches and small rockets. I understand this was a developmental flight and you need to prove yourself. How soon can we see more launches from you? I'm not putting pressure on you, but yet there would be a desire to have more.
1: Oh, absolutely. I mean, we are into the commercial game, So as we speak, the systems of the second and the third and even the fourth rockets are being manufactured. And the second rocket is in the fag end of manufacturing, and we're targeting a launch this year. And there's no stopping there. I mean, this is just the beginning,
0: And what about the bigger rocket?
1: So the bigger rockets, is a long dream of Skyroot, and we're making fairly good progress. Probably it'll take a few years to get there, but when we get there, I think we'll be opening up more access to space, and India becomes a larger hub, and we're very excited to do it, and this also acts as a fillip for the future programs as well, because now we know how to reach orbit, and then we do more number of times and consistently, sustainably, and be in our roots as much as we can, and still keep
0: in sky and root,
1: and yes, so that's where we stay rooted and keep aiming for the skies, and then achieve very high level of cadence. It's very, very important for India and for Skyroot, and we're going to make it happen.
2: The Shiv Sena Shinde faction corporator is seen assaulting a female doctor and nurses at a hospital in Dombivli.
3: The thug you see is Shinde Sena corporator Ramesh Mhatre of Dombivli. Deputy Chief Minister Eknath Shinde, I have a direct question for you tonight. Will your government immediately arrest this rowdy, Ramesh Mhatre?
4: We learn that the action has been taken against the thug Neta that we see on our screens right now. FIR has been registered against this man.
5: And joining me live from Mumbai is Ramesh Mhatre. Kya aapko zara bhi sharam nahi aati hai? Aapko kisne haq diya haath uthane ka?
6: Humko haq hamare party ke Balasaheb Thackeray ne diya, jahan bhi anyay ho.
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5: नहीं मांगेंगे
6: सर.
7: Had it not been for NDTV's coverage, none of this would have happened. 500 just days to go before the release of Jananayaka, and excitement around Vijay's final film is building up. The makers have now released an emotional news song that offers a glimpse into one of the most important relationship in the movie, a father and his adopted daughter.
8: I am coming.
9: Ahead of next week's release, the makers of Jananayagan have unveiled the lyrical video of Adiye En Poonthene. The emotional track celebrates the bond between Vijay's character and his adopted daughter, played by Mamita Baiju. The images trace her journey from childhood to adulthood, with Vijay's character standing by her side as a protective father. The song has been composed and sung by Anirudh Ravichandar, with lyrics by Karthik Netha. Vijay shared the track on social media, simply posting hashtag Adiye En Poonthene.
8: I am coming.
9: Jananayagan marks Vijay's 69th and final film before he entered full-time politics. He plays Thalapathi Vetri Kondan, whose initials TVK mirror the name of his political party, Tamilaga Vetri Kanagam. The film follows a former official who adopts a young girl named Viji and encourages her to grow into a fearless and independent woman, despite her fear of violence. As the countdown to the release enters its final stretch, the latest song has added to the anticipation surrounding what is expected to be Vijay's cinematic farewell. Bureau Report, NDTV.

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1: 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What we are sitting inside is a Joby-powered air taxi. Your friend said, "Yeah, Lily." We said, "Maybe not." 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
6: 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I'm Anusha Soni. A quick check of the headlines first. It's a big NDTV impact hours after NDTV's reportage on how Sena Neta is out on bail and likely on a vacation. Bombay High Court bench takes Suomo to cognizance of the matter and asks Mathre and his aides to surrender before 5 p.m. by the 19th of July. Ahead of Parliament session, the Speaker has approved separate seating in the Lok Sabha for 20 TMC MPs who broke away to form NCPI. The NCPI will be taking part in the all-party meeting scheduled. Just 2 days before the commencement of the monsoon session in Parliament, Lok Sabha Speaker Om Birla approved the merger of 6 MPs from Shiv Sena UBT with Eknath Shinde's faction. And Métis Secretary speaks to NDTV has reaffirmed the centre's zero-tolerance policy on child sexual abuse material, assuring there will be no compromise enforcing the law against CSAM. A historic moment for India's private space journey. Vikram 1 has successfully carried out Mission Agman into space. Skyroot's landmark mission marks a new chapter, taking India's private space ambitions beyond Earth and opening the doors to a new era of orbital exploration. Prime Minister congratulates the team.
7: सबसे पहले तो आपको बहुत-बहुत बधाई.
6: On the 21st day of his fast, activist Sonam Wangchuk removed from Delhi's Jantar Mantar. Police says his health was worsening. Wangchuk has been taken to Delhi Hospital in Safdarjung.

0: In a significant political development, Rebel TMC MP Sudeep Bandyopadhyay, who is leading the newly recognized NCPI parliamentary group, met Prime Minister Narendra Modi at his residence in New Delhi. Governments also said that the MPs have consistently maintained that they are no longer part of the Trinamool Congress and are functioning as NCPI parliamentary group. The sources added that all party meeting is meant to hear all views of the recognized political parties and parliamentary groups. Invitation have been issued on that basis. Let me cut across to Aishwarya Jain, who is joining us on the broadcast. Aishwarya, what does this meeting signify and indicate?
1: Well, certainly earlier it was Union Parliamentary Affairs Minister Kiran Riju who wrote to Sudeep Bandyopadhyay that he along with the chief whip for the party, Kakuli, should come to attend the all-party meeting as a part of NCPI. Later, the Speaker's decision came into force and stated that the 20 rebel Trinamool Congress MPs would be sitting apart from the Trinamool Congress original faction as the request was made to the Lok Sabha Speaker. Altogether, it was noticed that NCPI by the Speaker was not recognized as a single party, and therefore the reason they will still be called as Trinamool Congress MPs. The government sources clearly indicating to us that NCPI, as a parliamentary group, that they themselves has been recognized and they had stated that they are not the part of the Trinamool Congress, will sit in a different row from the Trinamool Congress, and all the parliamentary groups are invited to seek their suggestions for the upcoming agenda of monsoon session, and on that basis they have been called to attend the all party meeting tomorrow at 11 a.m. As the government has called in. It is Sudeep Bandyopadhyay who met Prime Minister Narendra Modi this evening at his residence as well. And that's the big meeting, because Sudeep Bandyopadhyay faction, the rebel TMC MPs and what they themselves call as the NCPI, will be supporting NDA in the upcoming monsoon session of Parliament, which will be a big boost for the NDA as well. And therefore, the reason perhaps this meeting with Prime Minister Narendra Modi clearly confirms that the group that is led by Sudeep Bandyopadhyay will also attend several meetings of the NDA in the upcoming future in the monsoon session of Parliament.
0: I guess the fiery stage for the upcoming monsoon session has already been set, Aishwarya. Thank you so much for joining us on the broadcast and giving us all that perspective. The TMC crisis has just taken its biggest turn yet. On the eve of the monsoon session, Speaker Om Birla has granted separate seating to the 20 rebel MPs who broke away from the TMC and announced their merger with NCPI. Abhishek Banerjee issued open challenge to all rebel MPs and MLAs, daring them to come back to Mamta's camp and promising he will resign within 24 hours if they do. TMC MP Derek O'Brien also jumped in and accused Speaker Om Birla of mocking democracy over referring to 20 traitors as still being TMC MPs and then getting invites for the all-party meeting for now. The battle over who represents real TMC moves squarely into the Speaker's chamber and perhaps to the judiciary next.
2: हो गया 20 में 22 आदमी सुना है ऐसा कुछ आदमी चला 20 आदमी गया है तो उसका तो देना ही पड़ेगा वो तो दूसरा विषय है
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0: part of the ruling establishment, that is something which changes.
1: And another big political confrontation has taken place in West Bengal. The office of TMC MP Abhishek Banerjee in Diamond Harbour has been demolished by authorities using bulldozers. The administration says that the structure was an illegal construction and claims repeated notices and summons were ignored. The TMC, however, has alleged political vendetta, calling the demolition an act of vengeance and accusing the BJP of introducing what it calls the bulldozer culture. BJP has defended the action, saying that the office was built illegally on grabbed land and the law has simply taken its own course.
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1: It's a big NDTV impact. In a special Saturday sitting, the Bombay High Court has taken Suo to cognizance of the bail granted to Thug Shiv Sena corporator Ramesh Mathre and four other assailants who were booked for brutally assaulting three doctors of a civic hospital in Maharashtra Kalyan. As of NDTV coverage, Bombay High Court was forced to take the cognizance of the matter and Neta Ramesh Mathre had been ordered to surrender by 5 p.m. on the 19th of July. Remember, he had given health reasons minutes after he was arrested, hospitalized, but he's been asked to surrender after NDTV coverage forced the system to take action. A short while ago, our managing editor Shiv Arur spoke to the Shiv Sena spokesperson Shaina NC on the matter. Listen in.
5: This is a ruling party corporator. Your party did not oppose his bail. Your government did not oppose his bail. It took the Indian Medical Association and NDTV's coverage for the Bombay High Court to sit in a suo motu hearing and cancel his bail. That is what it has taken. It was not for any actions by your party, Shaina.
6: So, well, that's the judiciary, and we have not intervened and we have not tried to absolve or shield him from his wrongdoing. I am just trying to tell you, Shiv, that see, when you cover something like this, which obviously needs to have outrage across the country, because we need to respect not just our medical doctors, but everyone who works in hospitals, because they work tirelessly and we understand that. But do understand there are crores of patients who are in the waiting. And why did I cite the example of our Shiv Sena doctor cell? Because the kind of exemplary work that I've been seeing every single day on ground in this Pandharpur Wari, where, you know, they are serving tirelessly every citizen, I think that also needs to be acknowledged. So I am just saying that let law take
5: its course. I am happy to acknowledge
6: for wrongdoing, Shaina, but you also know do cover the good work. Which
5: I don't have any agendas, no angles.
6: As I said,
5: I don't have any party affiliations, which is why this is a matter of principle. You know, Sainik doctors in the hinterland should be acknowledged. I am happy to acknowledge them. In fact, I will come to Maharashtra and do a full show on them. But this is about the injustice of a man who has disproportionate power. And in the public eye, he is seen to be a person who has had VIP protection. Let me ask you a straight question. Has the Shinde Sena opposed his bail or the bail of the three thugs who were with him? Has the Shinde Sena or the government opposed that bail? They have not. I can tell you for a fact that they have not opposed that bail.
6: Why should we intervene, Shiv? Do understand that Ekna

0: G. Shinde has always
1: represented
0: the medical fraternity, as has Dr. Shrikant Shinde. And we are very clear that in this case, law has taken its course. There's no reason for us to intervene in this particular case because the matter is sub judice. But having said that, please do also acknowledge the good work which the Shiv Sena is doing on ground for crores and crores of citizens in Maharashtra.
1: Now that his bail has been cancelled and he's been asked to surrender tomorrow, Shaina, which is the harshest possible step that the Bombay High Court can take, will the Shinde Sena, will your party finally take action against him? So far, you've been gracious enough to be on my show along with your other party members, and you've said that let the law take its own course. His bail has been cancelled. Harsh words have been used by the Bombay High Court Justice, saying, bail granted to him did not take into account his antecedents. Will your party at least now take some action against him, or even now you're going to make excuses?
0: No, I don't think it's a question of excuses. As I said, we have said from day one, why would Dr. Shrikant Shinde come on record saying that, you know, a wrong is a wrong, and he stands with the frontline workers? I mean, that's the official stand of the party, and we will continue to do so.
2: An activist, Sonam Wangchuk, has been taken away from the protest site, shifted to a hospital, drawing sharp political reactions. Congress say that the hospital shift was expected, but they questioned why Centre did not engage in dialogue, adding that the forced removal suggests that the government is under pressure, and this could further fuel public outrage. Samajwadi Party MP Dimple Yadav termed Wangchuk's removal as an attack on democracy.
3: ये मैं समझता हूँ सरकार की बहुत गलत नीति है कि जो व्यक्ति इतने दिनों से लगभग 20 दिन से सोनम वांगचुक जी अन्न को त्यागे हुए हैं, भूख हड़ताल कर रहे थे, किस मुद्दे को लेकर कर रहे थे, नौजवानों के भविष्य 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
2: India's space story has entered a new era. For the first time ever, a privately built Indian rocket has successfully reached the orbit. Hyderabad-based Skyroot Aerospace Vikram 1 has scripted history with Mission Agman, signalling the arrival of India's private space industry on the global stage. The mission not only marks a breakthrough for one company, but also a major milestone in India's expanding commercial space ambitions.
5: 5, 4, 3, 2, 1, 0.
6: And we have liftoff of Vikram 1.
7: At 12:05 and 30 p.m., Vikram 1 thundered off the first launch pad at Sriharikota, becoming the first privately developed Indian rocket to attempt an orbital mission. A launch years in the making and one that instantly entered the history books. Mission Agaman marks more than just a successful launch. It announces India's arrival in the global private launch market. With this mission, Hyderabad-based Skyroot Aerospace joins a select group of private companies worldwide capable of designing, building and launching orbital rockets. There was anxiety and anticipation during a brief planned hold just minutes before the scheduled 11:30 a.m. launch.
8: We have received confirmation that this is a planned hold and we have been advised to stay on standby.
9: Minus 15 seconds.
7: The countdown resumed and soon the anxiety gave way to jubilation. standing nearly 7 stories tall. Vikram 1 is an all-carbon composite multi-stage launch vehicle. It is powered by propulsion systems developed entirely in-house, including a 3D printed engine and high-thrust solid rocket motors. Designed to carry satellites weighing up to 350 kilograms into low Earth orbit, the maiden mission targeted a 450 kilometer orbit. The rocket also carried Cosmic Bloom, an artwork by Cosmos, diamonds along with microscopic sculptures honoring three icons of Indian science: Sir C.V. Raman, Dr. Vikram Sarabhai and Dr. A.P.J. Abdul Kalam. It also carried signatures of the engineers and technicians who built the rocket, along with a simple handwritten message from Prime Minister Modi, Vande Mataram.
6: Both satellites have been deployed successfully, and we have reached space on our first attempt successfully.
7: At 12:21 p.m., Mission Control confirmed payload injection into the intended orbit. The announcement echoed across the control room.
6: The Cosmos satellite to
10: Vikram 1 Agaman mission is a grand success.
7: Cheers erupted at the Satish Dhawan Space Center as years of hard work culminated into a historic success. Soon after the launch, Prime Minister Narendra Modi personally called Skyroot CEO Pawan Kumar Chandana to congratulate the team.
11: Bharat, our whole team, sabse pehle to aapko bahut bahut badhai. और दूसरा जमीन में भी उस रूट्स को आपने मजबूती दी है जो देश के नौजवानों को आगे आने की प्रेरणा देगी. आपकी पूरी टीम 25-30 साल की दिखती है, ये मुझे और खुशी दे रही थी. देखिए, ये मिशन आगमन है, अब आगमन को तो और आगे बढ़ते ही जाना है.
7: Mission Agaman is not just Skyroot's success, it is a signal that Indian private enterprise is ready to compete in one of the world's most demanding industries. From a startup founded just a few years ago to launching India's private orbital rocket, Skyroot's Vikram 1 may well become the launch pad for India's next space revolution. With Pallav Bagla in Sriharikota, Bureau Report, NDTV.
2: And soon after the successful launch of Vikram 1, NDTV's science editor Pallav Bagla spoke to CEO and founder of Skyroot Aerospace, Pawan Kumar Chandana. 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
12: What does this success of Vikram 1 mean for Skyroot and for India?
13: I think it's a big historic milestone for Skyroot, for India, and also for the global space sector, because now the world has a new launch vehicle. The world needs more access to space, and also we achieved orbit in the very first attempt. I think this is unprecedented, and I think this truly shows the potential of India on a global scale.
12: Now, there is one serendipitous thing which happened. July 18th, 1980. India's first launch vehicle, SLV-3, succeeded. Yeah. And 46 years later, we have another brand new vehicle, but not a government, but a private vehicle. What does that mean for Pawan Chandana, who has sent the project director of SLV into space?
13: No, it's a proud. I mean, we've always been celebrating great scientists who have built India's scientific story, and Dr. Abdul Kalam is great inspiration for all of us. In fact, the first three stages of the rocket, Vikram 1 rocket, are named after him. And also we have sent a micro art of Dr. Abdul Kalam, sculpted over several months, in the eye of a needle. Such a beautiful art which went to space as a tribute to him. And it's a matter of great coincidence. In fact, I read it online, and I felt like it's such a great coincidence that SLV-3 its first successful flight, you know, happened like on the same date, July 18th. You know, that's quite a coincidence. Yeah.
12: Some things don't happen by coincidence. Some stars coincide somewhere. Yeah. So it's a wonderful moment for the country. How did you folks celebrate the success with your team? 1,000 member, average age 28 years. How did you celebrate?
13: Oh, I think the energy was all over. For example, I've not slept the last 3 days, because I was at my highest today, you know, because the adrenaline takes over. That's what happened to our entire team. And I think we pumped up all the, you know, energy out, you know, celebrating such a big milestone, because we've worked on it for years, dreamt on it for years. And it's also a global milestone, you know, coming from India makes us proud. And that happening, you know, at the time when the world needs more access to space, is a great beginning for Skyroot, great beginning for India's commercial space.
12: Now, India wants to be a hub for small satellite launches and small rockets. I understand this was a developmental flight and you need to prove yourself. How soon can we see more launches from you? I'm not putting pressure on you, but yet there would be a desire to have more.
13: Oh, absolutely. I mean, we are into the commercial game, you know. So as we speak, the systems of the second and the third and even the fourth rockets are being manufactured. And the second rocket is in the fag end of manufacturing, and we're targeting a launch this year. And there's no stopping there. I mean, this is just the beginning, you know.
12: And what about the bigger rocket?
13: So the bigger rockets, you know, is a long dream of Skyroot, and making fairly good progress. It'll take few years to get there, but when we get there, I think we'll be opening up more access to space, and India becomes a larger hub. And we're very excited to it, excited to do it. And this also, you know, acts as a fillip for the future programs as well, you know, because now we know how to reach orbit. And then, you know, we do more number of times and consistently, sustainably, and be in our roots as much as we can, and still keep
12: sky and root.
13: And yes. So that's where, like, you know, we stay rooted and keep aiming for the skies, and then, like, achieve, like, very high level of cadence. You know, it's very, very important for India and for Skyroot, and we're going to make it happen.

0: What seems settled for me is unfinished business. So I rewind, I pause, I reflect, I dig, until what's buried stands up to be counted. Breaking ground, not just headlines, the meaning behind them. This is Breaking Ground with me, Vedika Sood.
1: That if a boy from Ahmedabad with no capital and no connections could build, then there must be 1,000 more Gautam Adanis sitting undiscovered.
2: जिनके आइडियाज हैं दमदार, वो सब हैं वंदे भारतम के नेशनल स्टेज के हकदार. 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An initiative by Gautam Adani.

0: And with just days to go before the release of Jananayagan, excitement around Vijay's final film is building up. The makers have now released an emotional new song that offers a glimpse into one of the most important relationship in the movie, a father and his adopted daughter.
1: I am

0: Ahead of next week's release, the makers of Jananayagan have unveiled the lyrical video of Adiye En Puntene. The emotional track celebrates the bond between Vijay's character and his adopted daughter, played by Mamita Baiju. The images trace her journey from childhood to adulthood, with Vijay's character standing by her side as a protective father. The song has been composed and sung by Anirudh Ravichandar, with lyrics by Karthik Netha. Vijay shared the track on social media, simply posting hashtag Adiye En Puntene.
1: I am coming.
0: Jananayagan marks Vijay's 69th and final film before he entered full-time politics. He plays Thalapathi Vetri Kondan, whose initials TVK mirror the name of his political party, Tamilaga Vetri Kanagam. The film follows a former official who adopts a young girl named Viji and encourages her to grow into a fearless and independent woman, despite her fear of violence. As the countdown to the release enters its final stretch, the latest song has added to the anticipation surrounding what is expected to be Vijay's cinematic farewell. Bureau Report, NDTV.

0: the fact that there is now suddenly a raging debate with regard to ethanol, why is it that it's happening now?
1: E20, madam, has been around for nearly 2 years now. There are 20 crore two-wheelers using E20. There are 20 lakh four-wheelers using E20. But I think the counter information which has been put out, that this is not something we've done suddenly, that E20 has been around for at least almost 2 years, that E15 has been around for 3.5 years. And by the way, in the last 18 months or 24 months, there have been no complaints.
2: India Inc.'s most respected names chose India Inc.'s best and brightest.
3: These kind of awards and jury lineup, you are truly giving it the right weightage.
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5: Hello and welcome. You're watching NETV 24/7. I'm Anusha Soni. A quick check of the headlines first. It's a big NDTV impact hours after NDTV's reportage on how Sena Neta is out on bail and likely on a vacation. Bombay High Court bench takes Suomo to cognizance of the matter and asks Mathre and his aides to surrender before 5 p.m. by the 19th of July. Ahead of Parliament session, the Speaker has approved separate seating in the Lok Sabha for 20 TMC MPs who broke away to form NCPI. The NCPI will be taking part in the all-party meeting scheduled. Just 2 days before the commencement of the monsoon session in Parliament, Lok Sabha Speaker Om Birla approved the merger of 6 MPs from Shiv Sena UBT with Eknath Shinde's faction. And Métis Secretary speaks to NDTV and has reaffirmed the centre's zero-tolerance policy on child sexual abuse material, assuring there will be no compromise enforcing the law against CSAM. A historic moment for India's private space journey. Vikram 1 has successfully carried out Mission Agman into space. Skyroot's landmark mission marks a new chapter, taking India's private space ambitions beyond Earth and opening the doors to a new era of orbital exploration. Prime Minister congratulates the team.

On the 21st day of his fast, activist Sonam Wangchuk removed from Delhi's Jantar Mantar. Police says his health was worsening. Wangchuk has been taken to Delhi Hospital in Safdarjung.

0: In a significant political development, rebel TMC MP Sudeep Bandyopadhyay, who's leading the newly recognized NCPI parliamentary group, met Prime Minister Narendra Modi at his residence in New Delhi. Government also said that the MPs have consistently maintained that they're no longer part of the Trinamool Congress and are functioning as NCPI parliamentary group. The sources added that all-party meeting is meant to hear all views of the recognized political parties and parliamentary groups. Invitation have been issued on that basis. Let me cut across to Aishwarya Jain, who's joining us on the broadcast. Aishwarya, what does this meeting signify and indicate?
1: Well, certainly, earlier it was Union Parliamentary Affairs Minister Kiran Riju who wrote to Sudeep Bandyopadhyay that he, along with the chief whip for the party, Kakoli, should come to attend the all-party meeting as a part of NCPI. Later, the speaker's decision came into force and stated that the 20 rebel Trinamool Congress MPs would be sitting apart from the Trinamool Congress original faction as the request was made to the Lok Sabha speaker. Altogether, it was noticed that NCPI by the speaker was not recognized as a single party, and therefore the reason they will still be called as Trinamool Congress MPs. The government sources clearly indicating to us that NCPI as a parliamentary group, that they themselves has been recognized and they had stated that they are not the part of the Trinamool Congress, will sit in a different row from the Trinamool Congress, and all the parliamentary groups are invited to seek their suggestions for the upcoming agenda of monsoon session, and on that basis they have been called to attend the all party meeting tomorrow at 11 a.m. As the government has called in. It is Sudeep Bandyopadhyay who met Prime Minister Narendra Modi this evening at his residence as well, and that's the big meeting because Sudeep Bandyopadhyay faction, the rebel TMC MPs and what they themselves call as the NCPI, will be supporting NDA in the upcoming monsoon session of Parliament, which will be a big boost for the NDA as well. And therefore, the reason perhaps this meeting with Prime Minister Narendra Modi clearly confirms that the group that is led by Sudeep Bandyopadhyay will also attend several meetings of the NDA in the upcoming future in the monsoon session of Parliament.
0: I guess the fiery stage for the upcoming monsoon session has already been set, Aishwarya. Thank you so much for joining us on the broadcast and giving us all that perspective. The TMC crisis has just taken its biggest turn yet. On the eve of the monsoon session, Speaker Om Birla has granted separate seating to the 20 rebel MPs who broke away from the TMC and announced their merger with NCPI. Abhishek Banerjee issued open challenge to all rebel MPs and MLAs, daring them to come back to Mamta's camp and promising he will resign within 24 hours if they do. TMC MP Derek O'Brien also jumped in and accused Speaker Om Birla of mocking democracy over referring to 20 traitors as still being TMC MPs and then getting invites for the all-party meeting for now. The battle over who represents real TMC moves squarely into the Speaker's chamber and perhaps to the judiciary next.
2: हो गया 20 ना 22 आदमी सुना है ऐसा कुछ आदमी चले 20 आदमी गया है तो उसका तो देना ही पड़ेगा वो तो दूसरा विषय है
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4: I'm not surprised. I mean, they seem to have the numbers. If they have 20 out of 26, it's very difficult for them to be denied their claim. But I'm sure that some of these issues, the parties concerned will also look at legal possibilities through the courts. So there will be all avenues explored. But politically, what we have seen happening over the last few weeks, if that becomes reality, we'll just have to see how the numbers add up. Look, ultimately, it is a betrayal of the politics of principle that we all agree. Because you have been elected to be a strong opposition, you have chosen to be instead part of the ruling establishment. That is something which changes.
0: And another big political confrontation has taken place in West Bengal. The office of TMC MP Abhishek Banerjee in Diamond Harbour has been demolished by authorities using bulldozers. The administration says that the structure was an illegal construction and claims repeated notices and summons were ignored. The TMC, however, has alleged political vendetta, calling the demolition an act of vengeance and accusing the BJP of introducing what it calls the bulldozer culture. BJP has defended the action, saying that the office was built illegally on grabbed land and the law has simply taken its own course.
5: বিজেপির নেতারা বিজেপির ঝান্ডা নিয়ে গেরুয়া ফেটটি মাথায় বেঁধে গেরুয়া উত্তরীয় পরে মুখ ঢেকে সেই পার্টি অফিসে ঢুকে তাণ্ডব লীলা চালিয়েছে, এই সব ভিডিও আমাদের কাছে রয়েছে। যদি ভাবেন যে বিজেপির নেতারা 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
0: It's a big NDTV impact. In a special Saturday sitting, the Bombay High Court has taken Suomo to cognizance of the bail granted to Thug Shiv Sena corporator Ramesh Mathre and four other assailants who were booked for brutally assaulting three doctors of a civic hospital in Maharashtra Kalyan. As of NDTV coverage, Bombay High Court was forced to take the cognizance of the matter and Neta Ramesh Mathre had been ordered to surrender by 5 p.m. on the 19th of July. Remember, he had given health reasons minutes after he was arrested, hospitalized, but he's been asked to surrender after NDTV coverage forced the system to take action. A short while ago, our managing editor Shiv Arur spoke to the Shiv Sena spokesperson Shaina NC on the matter. Listen in.
8: This is a ruling party corporator. Your party did not oppose his bail. Your government did not oppose his bail. It took the Indian Medical Association and NDTV's coverage for the Bombay High Court to sit in a Suomoto hearing and cancel his bail. That is what it has taken. It was not for any actions by your party, Shaina.
9: So, well, that's the judiciary, and we have not intervened and we have not tried to absolve or shield him from his wrongdoing. I am just trying to tell you, Shiv, that see, when you cover something like this, which obviously needs to have outrage across the country, because we need to respect not just our medical doctors, but everyone who works in hospitals, because they work tirelessly and we understand that. But do understand there are crores of patients who are in the waiting. And why did I cite the example of our Shiv Sena doctor cell? Because the kind of exemplary work that I've been seeing every single day on ground in this Pandharpur Wari, where, you know, they are serving tirelessly every citizen, I think that also needs to be acknowledged. So I am just saying that let law take
8: its course
9: for wrongdoing,
8: Shaina,
9: but also do cover the good work. Which
8: I don't have any agendas, no angles.
9: As I said,
8: I don't have any party affiliations, which is why this is a matter of principle. You know, Sainik doctors in the hinterland should be acknowledged. I am happy to acknowledge them. In fact, I will come to Maharashtra and do a full show on them. But this is about the injustice of a man who has disproportionate power, and in the public eye, he is seen to be a person who has had VIP protection. Let me ask you a straight question. Has the Shinde Sena opposed his bail or the bail of the three thugs who were with him? Has the Shinde Sena or the government opposed that bail? They have not. I can tell you for a fact that they have not opposed that bail.
9: Why should we intervene, Shiv? Do understand that Eknath Ji Shinde has always
8: supported
9: the medical fraternity, as has Dr. Srikant Shinde, and we are very clear that in this case, law has taken its course. There's no reason for us to intervene in this particular case because the matter is sub judice. But having said that, please do also acknowledge the good work which the Shiv Sena is doing on ground for crores and crores of citizens in Maharashtra.
8: Now that his bail has been cancelled and he's been asked to surrender tomorrow, Shaina, which is the harshest possible step that the Bombay High Court can take, will the Shinde Sena, will your party finally take action against him? So far, you've been gracious enough to be on my show along with your other party members, and you've said that let the law take its own course. His bail has been cancelled. Harsh words have been used by the Bombay High Court. Justice saying, bail granted to him did not take into account his antecedents. Will your party at least now take some action against him, or even now you're going to make excuses?
9: No, I don't think it's a question of excuses. As I said, we have said from day one, why would Dr. Shrikant Shinde come on record saying that, you know, a wrong is a wrong is a wrong, and he stands with the frontline workers? I mean, that's the official stand of the party, and we will continue to do so.
0: An activist, Sonam Wangchuk, has been taken away from the protest site, shifted to a hospital, drawing sharp political reactions. Congress say that the hospital shift was expected, but they questioned why centre did not engage in dialogue, adding that the forced removal suggests that the government is under pressure and this could further fuel public outrage. Samajwadi Party MP Dimple Yadav termed Wangchuk's removal as an attack on democracy.
10: ये मैं समझता हूँ सरकार की बहुत गलत नीति है कि जो व्यक्ति इतने दिनों से लगभग 20 दिन से सोनम वांगचुक जी अन्न को त्यागे हुए हैं, भूख हड़ताल कर रहे थे, किस मुद्दे को लेकर कर रहे थे, नौजवानों के भविष्य 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
0: India's space story has entered a new era. For the first time ever, a privately built Indian rocket has successfully reached the orbit. Hyderabad-based Skyroot Aerospace Vikram 1 has scripted history with Mission Agman, signalling the arrival of India's private space industry on the global stage. The mission not only marks a breakthrough for one company, but also a major milestone in India's expanding commercial space ambitions.
12: 5, 4, 3, 2, 1, 0.
13: And we have liftoff of Vikram 1.
14: At 12:05 and 30 p.m., Vikram 1 thundered off the first launch pad at Sriharikota, becoming the first privately developed Indian rocket to attempt an orbital mission. A launch years in the making and one that instantly entered the history books. Mission Agaman marks more than just a successful launch. It announces India's arrival in the global private launch market. With this mission, Hyderabad-based Skyroot Aerospace joins a select group of private companies worldwide capable of designing, building and launching orbital rockets. There was anxiety and anticipation during a brief planned hold just minutes before the scheduled 11:30 a.m. launch.
15: We have received confirmation that this is a planned hold and we've been advised to stay on standby.
16: Minus 15 seconds.
14: The countdown resumed and soon the anxiety gave way to jubilation. Standing nearly 7 stories tall, Vikram 1 is an all-carbon composite multi-stage launch vehicle. It is powered by propulsion systems developed entirely in-house. including a 3D printed engine and high thrust solid rocket motors. Designed to carry satellites weighing up to 350 kilograms into low Earth orbit, the maiden mission targeted a 450 kilometer orbit. The rocket also carried Cosmic Bloom, an artwork by Cosmos, diamonds along with microscopic sculptures honoring three icons of Indian science, Sir C.V. Raman, Dr. Vikram Sarabhai and Dr. APJ Abdul Kalam. It also carried signatures of the engineers and technicians who built the rocket, along with a simple handwritten message from Prime Minister Modi, Vande Mataram.
13: Both satellites have been deployed successfully, and we have reached space on our first attempt successfully.
14: At 12:21 p.m., Mission Control confirmed payload injection into the intended orbit. The announcement echoed across the control room.
13: The Cosmos satellite to
16: Vikram 1 Agaman mission is a grand success.
14: Cheers erupted at the Satish Dhawan Space Center as years of hard work culminated into a historic success. Soon after the launch, Prime Minister Narendra Modi personally called Skyroot CEO Pawan Kumar Chandana to congratulate the team.
17: Bharat, our puri team, sabse pehle to aapko bahut bahut badhai. ये मुझे और खुशी दे रही थी। देखिए ये मिशन आगमन है। अब आगमन को तो और आगे बढ़ते ही जाना है।
14: मिशन आगमन is not just Skyroot success. It is a signal that Indian private enterprise is ready to compete in one of the world's most demanding industries. From a startup founded just a few years ago to launching India's private orbital rocket. Skyroot's Vikram 1 may well become the launch pad for India's next space revolution. With Pallav Bagla in Sriharikota, Bureau Report, NDTV.
0: And soon after the successful launch of Vikram 1, NDTV's science editor Pallav Bagla spoke to CEO and founder of Skyroot Aerospace, Pawan Kumar Chandana. 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
2: What does this success of Vikram 1 mean for Skyroot and for India?
18: I think it's a big historic milestone for Skyroot, for India, and also for the global space sector, because now the world has a new launch vehicle. The world needs more access to space, and also we achieved orbit in the very first attempt. I think this is unprecedented, and I think this truly shows the potential of India on a global scale.
2: Now, there is one serendipitous thing which happened. July 18, 1980, India's first launch vehicle, SLV-3, succeeded. Yeah. And 46 years later, we have another brand new vehicle, but not a government, but a private vehicle. What does that mean for Pawan Chandana, who has sent the project director of SLV into space?
18: No, it's a proud, I mean, like, we've always been celebrating great scientists who have built India's scientific story. And Dr. Abdul Kalam is, you know, great inspiration for all of us. In fact, the first three stages of the rocket, Vikram 1 rocket, are named after him. And also we have sent a micro art of Dr. Abdul Kalam, you know, sculpted over several months, you know, in the eye of a needle. You know, such a beautiful art which went to space as a tribute to him, and it's a matter of great coincidence. In fact, I was I read it online, and I felt like it's such a great coincidence that SLV-3, its first successful flight, you know, happened like on the same date, July 18th. You know, that's quite a coincidence,
19: Yeah. Some things don't happen by coincidence. Some stars coincide somewhere. Yeah. So it's a wonderful moment for the country. How did you folks celebrate the success with your team? 1,000 member, average age 28 years. How did you celebrate?
18: Oh, I think the energy was all over. For example, I've not slept the last 3 days, but I was at my highest today, you know, because the adrenaline takes over. That's what happened to our entire team, and I think we pumped up all the energy out, celebrating such a big milestone, because we've worked on it for years, dreamt on it for years, and it's also a global milestone. Coming from India makes us proud, and that happening at the time when the world needs more access to space is a great beginning for Skyroot, great beginning for India's commercial space.
19: Now, India wants to be a hub for small satellite launches and small rockets. I understand this was a developmental flight and you need to prove yourself. How soon can we see more launches from you? I'm not putting pressure on you, but yet there would be a desire to have more.
18: Oh, absolutely. I mean, we are into the commercial game, So as we speak, the systems of the second and the third and even the fourth rockets are being manufactured. And the second rocket is in the fag end of manufacturing, and we're targeting a launch this year, and there's no stopping there. I mean, this is just the beginning,
19: And what about the bigger rocket?
18: So the bigger rockets, is a long dream of Skyroot, and making fairly good progress. Probably it'll take few years to get there, but when we get there, I think we'll be opening up more access to space, and India becomes a larger hub, and we're very excited to do it, and this also acts as a fillip for the future programs as well, because now we know how to reach orbit, and then we do more number of times and consistently, sustainably, and be in our roots as much as we can, and still keep
19: in sky and root.
18: And yes. So that's where we stay rooted and keep aiming for the skies, and then achieve very high level of cadence. It's very, very important for India and for Skyroot, and we're going to make it happen.
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0: And with just days to go before the release of Jananayaka, an excitement around Vijay's final film is building up. The makers have now released an emotional news song that offers a glimpse into one of the most important relationship in the movie, a father and his adopted daughter.
29: I am coming.
30: Ahead of next week's release, the makers of Jananayagan have unveiled the lyrical video of Adiye En Puntene. The emotional track celebrates the bond between Vijay's character and his adopted daughter, played by Mamita Baiju. The images trace her journey from childhood to adulthood, with Vijay's character standing by her side as a protective father. The song has been composed and sung by Anirudh Ravichandar with lyrics by Karthik Netha. Vijay shared the track on social media, simply posting hashtag Adiye en Pontene.
1: I am coming.
30: Jananayagan marks Vijay's 69th and final film before he entered full-time politics. He plays Thalapathi Vetri Kondan, whose initials TVK mirror the name of his political party, Tamilaga Vetri Kanagam. The film follows a former official who adopts a young girl named Viji and encourages her to grow into a fearless and independent woman, despite her fear of violence. As the countdown to the release enters its final stretch, the latest song has added to the anticipation surrounding what is expected to be Vijay's cinematic farewell. Bureau Report, NDTV.

0: He has tracked the pulse of power from Washington to Korea. Witnessed history being made in global capitals and conflict zones.
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0: And now, Aditya Raj Kaul, covering international affairs like no one else, only on NDTV Network.
8: The news.
9: Ayush, since when do we do scripts?
8: Fair point.
9: Picture this. The biggest stage. Floodlights.
8: Wow.
9: 4K. 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
8: Where's the hook?
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8: Without a hook, no way. The message is clear. It's 2026. You gotta be real in a world of reels. You gotta be original in a world where everything seems generated.
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13: 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I'm Anusha Soni. A quick check of the headlines first. It's a big NDTV impact hours after NDTV's reportage on how Sena Neta is out on bail and likely on a vacation. Bombay High Court bench takes Suo to cognizance of the matter and asks Mathre and his aides to surrender before 5 p.m. by the 19th of July. Ahead of Parliament session, the Speaker has approved separate seating in the Lok Sabha for 20 TMC MPs who broke away to form NCPI. The NCPI will be taking part in the all-party meeting scheduled. Just 2 days before the commencement of the monsoon session in Parliament, Lok Sabha Speaker Om Birla approved the merger of 6 MPs from Shiv Sena UBT with Eknath Shinde's faction. And Métis Secretary speaks to NDTV has reaffirmed the centre's zero-tolerance policy on child sexual abuse material, assuring there will be no compromise enforcing the law against CSAM. A historic moment for India's private space journey. Vikram 1 has successfully carried out Mission Agman into space. Skyroot's landmark mission marks a new chapter, taking India's private space ambitions beyond Earth and opening the doors to a new era of orbital exploration. Prime Minister congratulates the team.
14: सबसे पहले तो आपको बहुत-बहुत बधाई.
13: On the 21st day of his fast, activist Sonam Wangchuk removed from Delhi's Jantar Mantar. Police says his health was worsening. Wangchuk has been taken to Delhi Hospital in Safdarjung.

0: In a significant political development, rebel TMC MP Sudeep Bandyopadhyay, who is leading the newly recognized NCPI parliamentary group, met Prime Minister Narendra Modi at his residence in New Delhi. Government also said that the MPs have consistently maintained that they are no longer part of the Trinamool Congress and are functioning as NCPI parliamentary group. The sources added that all party meeting is meant to hear all views of the recognized political parties and parliamentary groups. Invitation have been issued on that basis. Let me cut across to Aishwarya Jain, who is joining us on the broadcast. Aishwarya, what does this meeting signify and indicate?
1: Well, certainly earlier it was Union Parliamentary Affairs Minister Kiran Riju who wrote to Sudeep Bandyopadhyay that he along with the chief whip for the party, Kakuli, should come to attend the all-party meeting as a part of NCPI. Later, the Speaker's decision came into force and stated that the 20 rebel Trinamool Congress MPs would be sitting apart from the Trinamool Congress original faction as the request was made to the Lok Sabha Speaker. Altogether, it was noticed that NCPI by the Speaker was not recognized as a single party and therefore the reason they will still be called as Trinamool Congress MPs. The government sources clearly indicating to us that NCPI as a parliamentary group that they themselves has been recognized and they had stated that they are not the part of the Trinamool Congress will sit in a different row from the Trinamool Congress. And all the parliamentary groups are invited to seek their suggestions for the upcoming agenda of monsoon session. And on that basis, they have been called to attend the all-party meeting tomorrow at 11 a.m. As the government has called in. It is Sudeep Bandyopadhyay who met Prime Minister Narendra Modi this evening at his residence as well. And that's the big meeting because Sudeep Bandyopadhyay faction, the rebel TMC MPs and what they themselves call as the NCPI, will be supporting NDA in the upcoming monsoon session of Parliament, which will be a big boost for the NDA as well. And therefore, the reason perhaps this meeting with Prime Minister Narendra Modi clearly confirms that the group that is led by Sudeep Bandyopadhyay will also attend several meetings of the NDA in the upcoming future in the monsoon session of Parliament.
0: I guess the fiery stage for the upcoming monsoon session has already been set, Aishwarya. Thank you so much for joining us on the broadcast and giving us all that perspective. The TMC crisis has just taken its biggest turn yet. On the eve of the monsoon session, Speaker Om Birla has granted separate seating to the 20 rebel MPs who broke away from the TMC and announced their merger with NCPI. Abhishek Banerjee issued open challenge to all rebel MPs and MLAs, daring them to come back to Mamta's camp and promising he will resign within 24 hours if they do. TMC MP Derek O'Brien also jumped in and accused Speaker Om Birla of mocking democracy over referring to 20 traitors as still being TMC MPs and then getting invites for the all-party meeting for now. The battle over who represents real TMC moves squarely into the Speaker's chamber and perhaps to the judiciary next.
2: हो गया अब 20 ना 22 आदमी सुना है ऐसा कुछ आदमी चले 20 आदमी गया है तो उसका तो देना ही पड़ेगा वो तो दूसरा विषय है
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4: I'm not surprised. I mean, they seem to have the numbers. If they have 20 out of 26, it's very difficult for them to be denied their claim. But I'm sure that some of these issues, the parties concerned will also look at legal possibilities through the court. So there will be all avenues explored. But politically, what we have seen happening over the last few weeks, if that becomes reality, we'll just have to see how the numbers add up. Look, ultimately, it is a betrayal of the politics of principle that we all agree. Because you have been elected to be a strong opposition, you have chosen to be instead part of the ruling establishment. That is something which changes.
0: And another big political confrontation has taken place in West Bengal. The office of TMC MP Abhishek